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4: Hello, Dan Delling from Transport Victoria. Delays building city bound on the Monash Freeway. Been a multi-car collision at Burke Road. The two right lanes are being closed with a lot of people walking around the freeway. In Sunshine, accident on Ballarat Road. City bound at Northumberland Road. That's in the middle lane. They're heading through Brunswick. A section of Sydney Road now closed between Moreland Road and Albion Street until early September due to upgrade works near the tram depot. Use Melville Road or Nicholson Street instead. Buses are replacing trams on part of routes 6, 19 and 58 until early October.
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0: A shower at 2 today, top of 16, partly cloudy tomorrow, 18. Shower at 2 on Monday, 18. Showers Tuesday, 16. Shower at 2 Wednesday, 16. Partly cloudy Thursday, 17. Friday, a shower at 2. On the bays today, northwest to southwesterly winds 10 to 15 knots and waves around 1 metre. Checking temperatures around Melbourne this hour. It's Ferny Creek, it's 8 degrees, 13 in Geelong, and in the city, 12. Dennis O'Kane, Melbourne's own 3AW.
8: First ball.
0: Yeah. Yeah. Gone.
8: Got him.
0: Yeah, I know. I mean, yeah. Fascinating. One for four at the moment.
8: I like it. Keep us updated, won't you, Doc?
0: Ooh.

0: And after a summer break, Paul Gover, it's back on. I'm referring to the F1, that is. Good morning to you.
1: Good morning, but it's in Holland.
0: Yes. You know. The Dutch
1: full of orange, full of orange people.
0: Right. You get the orange hue, don't you, in the stands?
1: Ah, yes. Yeah, and yet, ironically, they don't have orange hair. You know, they're not wrangers.
0: Were you surprised that Max Verstappen has signed for the length of time that he has with Red Bull?
1: No, because I think that he's looking to other things he can do. So he signed to race Formula One for Red Bull until the end of the 2030 season. But by the, you know, he's already won his four world championships. So the fact of the matter is it's basically, okay, how much money are you going to pay me? Which will be extortionate, you know, $50 million or something a year. But then it's what other benefits can he have? You know, can he go off and do other things? Because he's been racing GT sports cars as well. And he has a nice life.
0: Yeah.
1: And the thing is, if he goes to another team, he has to learn, you know, might have to be nice to people he doesn't like or something. This way, it's his team.
0: Yeah.
1: So, you know, everything goes. It's a question of where could you go that's going to be better? And right at the minute, you know, well, in qualifying overnight, for admittedly for a sprint race, but the top four cars are separated by, like, less than 0.2 of a second.
0: Mm-hmm. The other thing I've taken from it is that if he signed for that long, his dad must be happy as well.
1: Oh, his dad's never happy. His dad, you've got to remember, this is the dad who's been in court for bashing his own father. Like, he's, you know, Jos Verstappen.
0: Yeah.
1: Jos the boss, his nickname was. He's not known as being a particularly nice person.
0: Oh,
1: so whether he's happy or not, but he actually drives rally cars now. He's been, and he's quite competitive, so he's got to be in his 50s, but he's been driving rally cars for thingos and giggles. So.
0: My mate Russell, who's fully into it, he loves Oscar, and I was up at Queensland staying at his place. He showed me some videos of interaction between Daniel Ricciardo and Max Verstappen, and just them laughing, and he was trying to show me Max's other side, which I believe was there. He's apparently not quite as stern as we think he is.
1: Yeah, that's right. But like all these people, it's when they go to work, you know. Like, I mean, look at you. You're a very different person, you know, at 5 o'clock this afternoon than you are right now. But racing drivers, because it's an individual sport, it's not even they say it's a team sport, but I mean, at the end of the day, there's only one bloke holding the steering wheel.
0: Yeah.
1: You know what I mean? They live in this incredible focus land, and how they get to be that focused means that they don't, you know, I was at Queensland Raceway yesterday because the Super Duper cars are on this weekend, and you know, it's Friday, not too much focus on, and they're all quite nice and stuff. But if you went there today for the final qualifying session, not nice people to be around because they're absolutely focused on the job. And Max is a bit that way. Max has got a great sense of humour. He's very funny.
0: Yeah.
1: He's nowhere near as good as Sebastian Vettel, who won four championships as well for Red Bull. But he Sebastian Vettel's a huge fan of the Monty Python stuff. So interesting.
0: Ah, it is interesting. Another question too. By the way, we are taking calls. How important, you know how the dealer, the principals of the team have become as big a sort of names as the drivers themselves
1: since
0: the popularity, like, you know, Toto Wolff and all the rest.
1: Christian
0: Horner. Now, the bloke that leads Williams, what are your thoughts? I don't mind him. He seems like
1: James Vowles.
0: That's him. Do you rate him?
1: So James, he's a really nice bloke. The thing about James Vowles, he's an engineer, so he's not a marketing polished, you know, from that point of view bloke. He's an engineer, so he actually understands things. But the other thing is he races. He drives quite fast sports cars for his enjoyment stuff. So, and he's got family and all that sort of stuff. He's actually much more balanced as a human being than a lot of guys who run these things.
0: Yeah.
1: And he hasn't been on Netflix enough yet to be, if you look at, as you say, if you look at Toto Wolff, he's just a caricature of himself.
0: Yeah.
1: But Vowles is really good. The thing I like about Vowles is when they cut to him with the commentary, he actually tells you stuff. He's helpful. He's not giving you political answers. So he'll actually explain, oh, well, the reason why the car was like that today was because of this and that happened and blah, blah, blah, blah, blah. So, you know, he's able to add depth to the coverage, which is what I like about him.
0: And I'm glad you said that, because that's what I took from him without knowing enough about him. I thought you've said is exactly what I've sort of surmised, and that's good to hear. Now, the other one that I love, and I wasn't sure how it was going to go, but I was lucky enough last year, I think it was, he was in town and I put an interview to request in, and he said, if you can come to me, I'll give you an hour interview, which I did and replayed on the Sunday morning. Gunter Steiner, lovely man. He was so lovely, and he gave me the time of day, and we had a laugh, and, you know, we're similar ages, and we chatted about life both on air and off air, and I really rated him. I thought he's a really good man.
1: Yeah, he is a really, really good man. He was painted a particular way on the TV stuff because they need to have characters, and so he was painted as Sweary Man. But the thing about him is he's just blunt. He's honest, and you would like him because he's very Aussie.
0: Yeah, that's true.
1: Yeah,
0: and he loves the Aussies, he was saying. He loves our way of life and culture and the
1: and
0: selfies.
1: Now he's in MotoGP.
0: Oh, is he? What's he doing now?
1: He's a team boss in MotoGP.
0: Which team?
1: I can't remember.
0: I've stopped following MotoGP myself a bit, but I didn't know that. Good to have you on board, Paul. Just before the break, what are you driving?
1: I'm driving a Mercedes-Benz CLA, fully battery electric, and you'll be very proud of me. At 6:15 this morning, I was down at my local Ampol charging it up on the battery charger thing. So I was there for an hour recharging the battery. The good thing about it is it's got 625 kilometres of range. So I had been driving it quite a bit, and it's actually a really nice car. So most of the electric vehicles... that's probably the best word to be using, not cars. Vehicles that I've driven over the last 3 months have been Chinese.
0: Yeah.
1: But it's nice to drive Mercedes. It doesn't have those driver assisting systems binging and bonging and taking over the car the whole time.
0: Right.
1: So it's been good. It's been good.
0: And what's it worth if you were to buy it?
1: Not a whole lot of change. Well, the particular version I've got is not inexpensive, you know, getting up towards 100 grand, but, you know, it's actually a good car. The other car I drove, gave back earlier this week is a Honda Prelude, which is in the 70 grand range. Really, really lovely motor car. Honda still make great cars.
0: Honda, that Prelude, that their first Prelude, I reckon, is a classic.
1: Yeah, exactly. And it's still got the same sort of the DNA. You can still see and feel the DNA in the car, which is good.
0: Yeah, I like it. Paul Gover is on board. The phone number, 133-693. Any motoring or car advice you may need, Paul is here to help.
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3: Hello, Dan from Transport Victoria. Delays building citybound Monash Freeway from soon after Warrigal Road. A slow run up past Burke Road where the two right lanes are closed. There's been a four-car collision there with a lot of people walking around the roadway. In Altona Meadows, intersection of Point Cook Road and Central Boulevard is closed all directions this weekend. Crews are preparing to reopen the bridge over the Princess Freeway on Monday morning, so avoid the area. Take Dunnings and Palmer's Roads, Boardwalk Boulevard, Merton Street and Railway Avenue. And buses replacing trains on the Belgrave line between Bayswater and Belgrave all weekend.
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0: Borgover is here. Car advice is the topic of the day up until 11 o'clock anyway. Kim, good morning.
12: Good morning. Very quickly, looking at I've got a CX-30 Mazda. Looking at a RAV4 Cruiser or a CX-5 brand new one, what do you reckon?
1: I would go with the, at the moment, I'd go with the RAV, and I'd get the plug-in hybrid version to future-proof yourself. It means you're going to be waiting for longer. What I've got to say, though, is that neither the RAV nor the CX-5 are a great leap forward from the previous model. They're better, but they're, you know what I mean? Like, used to be that, you know, when they had a full model change, it would be a huge radical improvement. Both of them are better, but they're not fantastically, marvellously wonderful. Of the two, though, I'd take the Toyota every time.
0: The RAV4. Hey, happy with that, Kim?
12: Yep, thank you very much.
0: Good on you. Cheryl, good morning.
13: Oh, hi, Paul. Hi, Darren. Paul, we've done you before for advice. It hasn't been really good. Now I'm ringing for a girlfriend because she doesn't like to talk on the radio. She's had an IKEA from you. It's now 7 years old, so the warranty's expired.
1: Yeah, the warranty's run out.
13: Yes, and she loved it, and she would have bought another one. But all of a sudden, the screen went black in the car. Apparently it's a known fault.
1: No, it's not. No. Stop right there, okay?
13: Yep.
1: It isn't a known fault. If three people go on the internet and talk about it, when you Google it, it'll come up and everybody, oh, it's a known fault. It's not a known fault.
13: Right.
1: Screens go blank on every brand you can think of, okay? Apart from, I haven't heard of it having a Mercedes. It's not at all unusual for a screen to go blank in a vehicle. The thing about it is, if you think about it, imagine putting a TV in your car and driving it around for 7 years in the heat and the cold and all of that sort of stuff. So the weak link in every brand at the moment, I get more complaints than
0: about
1: any
0: screens.
1: Other subject. It's all about screens.
0: Ah.
1: You know, the screen's not doing this, the screen's not doing that. And the thing about it is these days, there's so many brands are using the screens for lots and lots of different things.
0: Yeah.
1: So it's navigation, it's entertainment. And in the latest Chinese cars, there's one car I was driving recently where you have to use the screen to open the glove box. And I'm not making that up. That's true. So the thing about it is, you should not judge cars. I'll come back to you in a second about what she should do about buying a car. But you should never, ever judge a car on the fact that, oh, the screen went blank.
0: Yeah.
1: It's a different thing, and it's not part. It'll be a third-party supplier as well. So it's not like Kia or Hyundai or Mazda or Toyota actually develop the screens. They buy them in from a third-party person. So what's she now looking at as a replacement for that Kia then?
13: No, can I just finish the story?
0: Her car's
13: not drivable. It's been in with the mechanic for 3 weeks. The mechanic got an auto electrician. They can't work out what's wrong. The auto electrician reckons that the battery is pushing too much juice through the, or it's drawing too much juice from the battery, so it's sending the car flat, and that's what's happened to the screen. But nobody can fix it. She rang Kia. Kia don't want to know about her, and she can't go out and buy a new car right now, but she needs a car.
1: Hang on a minute. So, okay, the first thing you should do is go to a Kia dealership. Don't say they don't want to know about it. That's not true. If you go in there, No, you're talking about a dealership. You're not talking about Kia, okay? The dealership don't want to know about it because she's not serviced a car there. She's not a regular customer. Kia, the car company, will be interested in helping her, okay?
13: She rang Kia. I told her to ring the motor company because that's what you always say. And they said, no,
1: they will have told her to go back to the dealership.
13: No, they didn't. She'd been to the dealership and she'd had it.
1: Stop. Kia Australia cannot help her. They do not have dealerships. The first response from them will have been, go back to the dealership because it needs to go to the dealership. What I'm about to tell you is really simple. Email me after you get off the phone, paul.gover@bigpond.com, and I'll get to the bottom of it. But half the reason she's in trouble is because she's not going to the dealership to start with to try and find what the problem is, okay? When you have this sort of thing go wrong, your local mechanic doesn't have the experience or the tools or the backup from Kia to get the answer for her. And an auto electrician is very, very good at auto electrician stuff, but they don't specialise in designing, engineering and fault finding on. So basically what this is like going to the doctor and going, oh, try this, try that, try the other thing. What I will do is I'll go to Kia Australia when you've emailed me. I also need the rego number and what's called the VIN number of the car. I'll go to Kia direct and I'll make something happen. But all of this comes about because things go wrong with cars, and no matter what you own and where you're on, you're relying on somebody to try and work out what the problem with the car is. And the people she's had working on her car clearly don't have the skills to identify what's actually wrong with it. The only people who can do that is Kia, and I'll get Kia Australia involved with her case to get a solution for the problem.
0: Action will happen here, Cheryl. That's Paul, paul.gover@bigpond.com.
1: Yep.
13: Okay, thank you.
0: No worries. Okay, sure. Thanks, Cheryl. 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
0: And to Dave, good morning.
24: Morning, gents. Look, I've got a Kia Stinger. And I'm looking at something else of the same performance sort of area. I don't really want to get rid of it, to be brutally honest. I love the car. But there's very limited out there in the market at the moment, and I don't want to go to battery, and I don't really want a prestige type car either. You got any advice as to what I should be looking for?
0: You like speed, Dave. They're pretty quick, the old Stingers. I drove one once, slippery under the foot, that's for sure.
1: Yeah, and the problem with it is, you know, like to get the level of performance you're getting out of that, about the only thing that's around is Ford Mustang. You'll be surprised to know, if you go and drive the four-cylinder turbo version, it's actually just as quick most of the time. It just doesn't make the V8 engine noise, and so it's not very popular. But actually, the EcoBoost four-cylinder version of the Mustang is actually surprisingly brisk, and if you're not got your foot in it all the time, then the fuel economy is really good. But the problem
24: I was thinking about the Volkswagen GTI, but I'm a bigger bloke and stuff like that. But
1: the other thing is really that car's 80 grand.
24: Yeah.
1: Stupidly expensive for what it is. And if you're going to buy a Golf, the one that you need to buy is the Golf R, not a GDI. The Golf R is actually the performance. And it's a smaller car for a guy like you. Like, it's a hot hatch, and it's very expensive for what it is. But you're right not to go for the electric stuff, because the thing about the electric stuff is it's really fast in a straight line, but in terms of ride and handling and all that stuff, you know, driving up over the Black Spur up to the high mountains and that sort of stuff, there's not much around that'll give you the same sort of driving enjoyment and reward that your Kia does. I would go and drive the four-cylinder version of the Mustang, and you might be surprised at how good it is.
0: How come you're selling the Stinger, Dave?
24: I use it for work, but I just love it so much. I don't really want to get rid of it. I've had it for 3 years, and it was just good replacement for the Ford and the Holden that came out of the market, if that makes sense.
0: Yeah, sorry. Gotcha. All right.
1: Hang on a sec before you go.
0: Yeah.
1: Hyundai i30N sedan. Slightly bigger than the Golf. Also, nice, fairly sporty performance, switchable, all of that sort of stuff. Interestingly, the Hyundai i30 sedan is like less than 20% of their sales. Most people think of the i30 as just being a hatch, same as the Golf, but the sedan is actually reasonably roomy. It's certainly got more space in it for a guy like you than the Golf has. Yeah. Maybe that's another alternative as well. And their N cars...
24: Is a dual clutch an issue with them?
1: Doesn't matter. No. Look, the dual clutch and continuously variable CVT transmissions were a problem when they first came out, but they've been around for over 10 years now, and they're sort of the mechanical learning, if you like, with them to make sure they're reliable and good performance and all that sort of stuff hasn't been a problem for a while.
0: Thanks, Dave, for the call, and good luck with your new purchase. To John, good morning.
2: Paul, are you there, Paul?
1: Yes.
2: Paul, I don't know if you're aware of this, but in the Australian Formula One Grand Prix before last, when Lando Norris won, when the lead car crossed the finish line on the television screen, the checkered flag did not appear.
1: Yeah.
2: Now, I've been working on this ever since, and I can't get anyone to talk to me about it or admit that it happened, or they won't even let me in the door at the Grand Prix office in Melbourne, and they won't

0: watching all over
1: It was 2 years ago. At the time, it was not brought up. You're the first person who's talked to me about it.
2: Did they forget about it, do you reckon?
1: Well, no, they won't have forgotten about it. It may be a question of what the TV angle was. Let me go. If you email me, if you're happy to email me, and I'll give out my email at the end of the show, I'll go back and I'll find the photos from that race and see if, and I'm not disagreeing with what you say because I don't know the information. I was there, but these days, all of Formula One, like all motorsport, all of the timing and the results and everything is decided by electronic boxes and beams across the circuit, that sort of stuff. So, technically speaking, they don't need it. There have been Formula One races where they've waved the flag a lap early and a lap late, and there has, you know, there's been controversies about those sort of things. At the time, it was not raised. So, I don't know why you can't get a straight answer. This should be fairly easy. Leave it with me. I'll go and find the photos from that race meeting and see whether I can see a flag or not. And if there isn't one, then I'll go and talk to somebody at Motorsport Australia, not to the Grand Prix Corporation.
2: Yeah, interesting. But it's not something I would pursue my time over, Paul. I don't know. No. People have put their time into different things, don't they? And, well, good on your job for that.
1: Yeah. If you really want the answer, I'll find the answer. Yeah. But at the moment, I've never heard that. And I don't know that it was a problem at the time.
2: Yeah, I'm more of the couldn't be less interested people. But anyway, that's just me. Wendy, good morning.
3: Oh, good morning, gentlemen. I'm considering a Hyundai Kona Elite Hybrid. What do you think about that car, 2026?
1: Yeah, Kona's a really good car. They're new dealing hybrids, which is great. It just the bottom line is, gets a tick from me, away you go, happy and smiling.
3: Terrific. Thank you very much indeed.
2: There you go. Made your day, Wendy. Nice and easy.
3: It has made my day. Thank you very much.
2: Excellent. Okay. Thanks, Wendy. To Simon, good morning.
4: Good morning, guys. I'm after a hybrid car, and I've had a look at a couple of them, and conscious they're totally different, but one of them was the Mazda CX-60, and the other was an Audi A5. Conscious they're completely different, but what's your thoughts on those two?
1: Mazda is not doing good work at the moment, and their cars are overpriced. So if I was picking between those two, I'd go for the Audi every time.
4: Excellent. Great. Thanks for that.
1: All righty.
2: Thank you, Simon. To Peter, good morning. Oh, Peter's gone. He's just disappeared. Anthony, good morning.
5: Good morning, fellas. I recently purchased a vehicle for my daughter at a auction house down in Dandenong.
1: Yeah.
5: And it wasn't a salvage auction or a damaged vehicle auction. Get the car out the door, head gasket's gone, 20 grand car. Yeah. Now, under consumer law,
1: you've got no comeback. When the hammer falls, that's the way it is. And that's why prices are cheaper at auctions. It's why I don't recommend, unless you're an expert, or you can drive the car before you bid on it, then that's fine. That's like saying, oh, well, I bought a house at auction, then I found out the hot water service doesn't work. It's the same thing. Unfortunately, if you read the terms and conditions, I'm almost certain you'll find that it's buyer beware, and the vehicle is sold as it is at the fall of the hammer. If you're the winning bidder, then that's your car. I think the chance of you getting any sort of comeback on it, and there's not necessarily any reason why the auction house would have investigated whether it has a blown head gasket or not.
2: Yeah.
1: But I think the chance of actually getting anywhere just about zero. I'm sorry, but that's the way auctions work.
2: Thanks, Anthony. To Carl, good morning.
6: Good morning. Thanks for your segment.
1: Yep.
6: Look, I'm inquiring about getting a VW Tiguan TSI, I think it's a 162R line. It's a 2024 model with about 6,000 Ks, as opposed to looking at the new Tiguan just with a screen. And I just wanted to get your thoughts on the two, please, Paul.
1: You're going to save a whole lot of money by buying the non-brand new one. If it was me, I'd buy the non-brand new one. Unless there's something that is hugely physically different between the two of them, that you think, gee, I can't live without that, then buy the second-hand one. Somebody else has taken the first hit on the second-hand value of the thing, and there's not a huge difference, you know, in terms of how they drive and that sort of stuff, there's not a huge difference.
6: Yeah, and I was just wondering if you've

0: heard anything bad about the steering wheel controls with a haptic sort of version on the 2024.
1: Rubbish.
0: Which still has...
1: utterly rubbish. No. They're utterly rubbish, and Volkswagen has now admitted that they went the wrong way with the haptic controls, and they also took a lot of physical buttons out of their cars. Volkswagen is in the process of reversing all that under new management, and they're getting rid of the haptic controls, and they're putting buttons back in cars, but it hasn't all happened yet because they had a whole lot of... they had gone a long way down that route of haptic controls and no physical buttons. It's going to take a while to unwind, and we're not yet at the point where they've actually unwound the whole thing, but they are going to. The haptic things annoy the bejesus out of me. The first time I drove one, I complained about it, and Volkswagen Australia said, no, you're wrong, it's not true, you know, people love these things. And then 2 years later, they admitted that people hated them and they're going to take them out. So...
2: thank you.
1: Like all these things.
2: Thank you so much.
1: Yes, sorry.
2: Thank you, Carl. No, that's all right. Hey, Paul, a very funny message has just come through. I'll read it out to you.
1: Yeah.
2: Hi, Paul. Would you please also find out why an oil flag wasn't shown at corner 3 of lap 24 of the 2005 F1 GP?
1: Yeah, I know. And the thing about it is, do I really care? No, but am I interested to get the answer to the question?
2: Yes.
1: You know, that's the thing about it. Could I care less? No. The results weren't changed.
2: No.
1: You know, the race ran.
2: It was all above board.
1: The podium. Yeah. It all happened.
2: Yeah.
1: But why you would get obsessed with that even 2 years later, I don't know.
2: Mm.
1: But I now am interested to find out the answer.
2: Yeah, good on you. Paul Gover is here. The number, 133693.
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4: Hello, Dan from Transport Victoria. Delays building citybound Monash Freeway from soon after Warragul Road. A slow run up past Burke Road where the two right lanes are closed. There's been a four-car collision there with a lot of people walking around the roadway. In Altona Meadows, intersection of Point Cook Road and Central Boulevard is closed all directions this weekend. Crews are preparing to reopen the bridge over the Princes Freeway on Monday morning, so avoid the area, taking Dunnings and Palmer's Roads, Boardwalk Boulevard, Merton Street and Railway Avenue, and buses replacing trains on the Belgrave line between Bayswater and Belgrave all weekend.
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2: And now to Matthew Campbell from Betr. Now, the odds today for the Carlton and Fremantle, I haven't looked at them, but I've learnt a self-lesson, Matthew, and that is don't let emotion influence your decision when you are punting on the short-term portfolio to try and make money. I went the Pies last night, and look what happened because, you know, I'm a passionate pie man. But with no emotion in the Carlton-Fremantle game, I'd say Fremantle are favourites, but, you know, Carlton, what's Carlton doing?
10: Yeah, no, it's a really good point, Darren. Good morning to you. And yes, you're spot on with what you say. Don't let emotion get too high. But there is a little bit to play for here, isn't there? Because the AFL want Carlton to win this game because then it's AFL, it's Carlton Collingwood next week, which is a blockbuster. And Fremantle don't really have anything to play for at all. They're coming over here. They know they're going to finish top. So betting-wise, it's a fascinating game. Carlton at $2.30 and Fremantle at $1.62. The line's only 7.5 points start. So, but, you know, there is a huge amount riding on this game for this new top 10 business. So Carlton $2.30 is a little bit tempting.
2: Yeah, that's what I was thinking. Melbourne and Bulldogs, you'd have to go the Demons at the G.
10: You do. I mean, I reckon it's almost a forerunner to what might happen to the finals as well. If Melbourne get to play at the G, I mean, they just don't get beaten there. They're $1.45. Western Bulldogs, $2.75. They're not in great form, the Dogs. So I reckon Melbourne might win this. And the line is 14.5. So it's a start of 14.5. And I think Melbourne will cover that. I think they'll win by more than 20 or 30.
2: And, well, you've got the Cats in Richmond. $1, the Cats?
10: Exactly, but I think there's a bet here. $1 the Cats, $18 Richmond. But the Cats know where they're going to finish as well. The start they're giving away is 70.5 points.
2: Gee.
10: That's a lot, Darren. I reckon you take the plus there. I reckon Richmond get within 70.5 on a game that means nothing but could be a bit of fun for the Tigers.
2: Yeah, interesting stuff. Matthew Campbell from Betr, thanks for joining us.
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2: And Paul Gover is with us. We're talking motoring, and Michael has called through. Hi, Michael.
11: Yeah, hi, Paul. And Darren, I've just actually, I'm away to the dealer to buy a Pebble Jolyon hybrid 2026 premium model EV. I'm about to spend the money, and I just want to make sure I'm doing the right thing.
2: Oh, you're leaving it to the last minute. Are you driving to the dealership to pick it up as we speak, really, Michael?
11: I'm in the old Honda CRV on the way to trade it in.
2: Oh, is he doing the right thing, Paul?
1: Well, you know, if I had a sense of humour, I'd say, no, it's rubbish, turn around and go home, just to give you my horrible shock. Oh, dearie gracious me. No, look, Havel, one of the better Chinese brands. Yeah, and if you're buying the hybrid one, you'll get good value. It'll be a decent car.
2: And so thumbs up,
1: so
2: Michael.
1: I'm going to tell you to go. You know, if this was one of those gag TV shows or radio shows, I'd definitely say, no.
2: No.
1: Now, turn around and go home. But no, it's okay. You're all right.
2: Are you excited? There's nothing more exciting than making a big purchase, Michael, and you're on the way to the dealership. How do you feel?
11: Yeah, pretty good. I've never bought a new car before in my life.
2: That's exciting.
1: Now, but I will tell you this. Swerve completely around what they call the after sales department.
11: Yeah, I used to work in the automotive, mate. I'm well aware of that.
2: All right.
1: Yeah, so that's where they try and sell you the floor mats and the window tinting.
2: Oh, you're right there, Paul.
1: Yeah, just a bit of bronchitis going on. Nothing going to stop me.
2: Hey, good luck with the purchase, Michael. I was thinking during the week, knowing that I was going to talk to you today, all the new brands of cars, Great Wall Motors and Cherry and the Jolyon and Havel, and you're thinking all these brands from China. But you know what? My grandfather would have thought the same thing when he was driving his FC Holden, I think, and you had the choice between a Ford or a Holden, and then all of a sudden he would have saying, what are all these Datsuns and Toyotas?
1: Toyotas, Datsuns, yeah, all of that sort of stuff. The world changes. What's different this time around is how many there are and how they're dominating the car business. So I was talking to the head of Kia the other day, a guy called Damien Meredith, great bloke. The Chinese are predicting that they'll have 60% of Australian sales by 2032.
2: Whoa.
1: 60% with just Chinese brands. He thinks it'll happen by 2030.
2: Didn't see that coming. Yeah.
1: Nobody saw it coming. A lot of it is off the back of hybrids and electric car sales. But the Chinese brands are taking Australia very, very seriously.
2: Good luck with your purchase, Michael, and thanks for calling. Thumbs up. Green is go, my friend. Justine, good morning.
12: Good morning, Darren and Paul. My question for you, Paul, is your thoughts on the current model Nissan X-Trail and which in the range you'd recommend and how it would compare to the Kia Sportage and the Subaru Forester.
1: Okay, it's better than a Forester, without any doubt. It's fairly line ball with Kia. But the good thing about Nissan is they have a really, really good hybrid system called e-Power. Big capital P. Get the e-Power one. It's a really good system. So what it does, unlike most other hybrids, which mix around what it's doing between using combustion engine, electric, and both, or one or the other, basically, in the e-Power system, Nissan run the car 100% electric all the time. So the electric system drives the wheels, so you get a very quiet drive and quite sporty performance. But the combustion engine, which runs on petrol, is just used to charge the battery to keep the car going. So it's a different style, but it's a really good one, and it works for a lot of people. I'm a huge fan of the e-Power system. So, yeah, I think it's a good car, but as long as you've got the budget, I'd get one with e-Power for sure.
2: Thanks, Justine. To Naomi, good morning.
13: Good morning. Thanks for taking my call. I just have a quick question. I'm looking at doing an EV vehicle, and I was thinking of the Mazda CX-6, but I heard your recent comment.
1: I drove it this week, and it's not very good.
13: Oh, okay. So around about a 60K budget, what would you be looking at?
1: Polestar make good EVs. Yeah, we're just talking purely battery electric, right? So the thing about it do you think it's a Mazda 6? Gee, Mazda's fantastic. They're a Japanese brand. That car's a Chinese car. And basically...
13: Yeah, I'm aware.
1: Yeah, but it's got Mazda design stuff. So the bodywork design and the interior is by Mazda, but the rest of the car is Chinese and it drives like a Chinese car. And the driver assistance stuff, which is really annoying, is Chinese as well. If it was me, I never used to recommend Tesla, but Tesla actually still make really, really good EVs. And they've been doing it longer than the new Chinese brands. So Tesla and Polestar are the two I'd pick, depending on your budget. Or the other one is Kia EV3, Echo, V for Victor. So that's three to look at. The EV3 is cheaper than the other two, okay? And as an electric vehicle, Kia have done a lot of work. It's also built in China, but they've done a lot of work on making it work here in Australia. So it's actually a good thing. If it was me and I was spending the money on myself, so long as the budget works, I'd get a Polestar.
2: Thanks, Naomi. Is Polestar aligned with Volvo?
1: Polestar and Volvo. They're both owned by a Chinese company called Geely, G-E-E-L-Y. Yeah. But the thing about it is they still have all of the DNA of the Swedish design, engineering, all of that sort of stuff.
2: Yeah.
1: But they're built in China because it's cheaper to build them there.
2: Right. Motoring with Paul Gover at 6 to 11.
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2: Paul Gover is here. Paul, I've received an email regarding the caller and the checkered flag that wasn't displayed. Regulations link below. He sent me a link and he said... he sent the same information to Simon Owens, who works here at the station, back in August of 25. The flag, he says, there's the regulations thing if it's not displayed, but he says, I was there and the flag was displayed. They need to let it go. Regards, Reese.
5: Exactly correct.
2: John joins us. Good morning.
25: Yeah. Hello. Is there anyone there?
2: G'day. G'day, John.
25: Yes, hello.
2: Yeah.
25: Can you hear me?
2: Yeah, loud and clear.
25: I've got a beautiful Holden Premier, 56 years old, from Kevin Dennis, the last one he sold in Melbourne to me, still brand new. I had vandals in Forest Hills one day that broke off, took off my right windscreen, wiped my right damn to the windscreen, and it's very hard to get in Australia. Is that true?
5: Well, all sorts of things can be hard to get in Australia. If the car's more than 5 years old, yes, the spare parts are a problem. That's why the internet exists. I've got a friend who's got a 1950s Daimler and he's always on the internet ordering stuff. Yes, the easiest. So the thing about it is if it's a car that's old or rare, the first thing you do is go and find a wrecker. Well, what we used to call a wrecker, they're now called dismantlers, and see if they've got one.
2: Dismantlers.
5: Otherwise, yeah, they're dismantlers. Isn't that lovely? They're not wreckers anymore. They're dismantlers.
2: Dismantlers.
5: Anyway, and dismantlers have a lot of those parts. Otherwise, it's the internet. If you want to email me about it, as I said earlier in the feed, I have a guy who's in the dismantling world who's able to get bits and has done for me for a number of cars in the past. But I'll try and find out a solution to your problem.
2: Thanks, John. Mez, we've got 30 seconds if you can be quick.
26: I'll be quick.
0: lock code for a Toyota Camry 2003. 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
1: You can try getting a refund from the dealer. 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Please email me about it. Your line's terrible and I'll get a better answer to you.
2: Shocking line there. Paul dot, we shouldn't have put that to air because we can hear you. Paul full stop Gover at bigpond.com is your email address. Thanks for joining us, Paul.
1: Okay. It's a pleasure always, as you know. And apparently because I'm Tony Moclair, one of his acolytes, I've never been told I'm barracking for Carlton.
2: Oh, okay.
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6: 14 degrees in Melbourne, a shower at 2, top of 16, it's 11 o'clock. Good morning, I'm Dennis O'Kane. A third woman involved in the Sydney Swans sexual assault scandal has hired a lawyer to explore lodging a civil claim as she tries to, as her lawyer puts it, to get over a traumatic experience. Slater and Gordon's senior lawyer, Jackson Penham, says his client has had her world turned upside down.
7: She's now trying to navigate an incredibly traumatic experience, and whatever the outcome of the criminal investigation, we intend to explore other avenues for our client to seek justice, including through civil remedies.
6: Recently retired Sydney Swan Taylor Adams has been named as one of the extra men inside a Melbourne hotel where an alleged sexual assault took place, and Victoria's Sexual Crime Squad is continuing its investigation into the allegations, although no criminal charges have been laid. A re-elected Carroll government will establish 10 free dental clinics across the state, and it won't be means-tested. The estimated cost, $230 million. The plan is for 7 clinics in Melbourne and 3 in regional Victoria. Health Minister Ingrid Stitt says thousands of people are currently missing out on the dental care they need.
8: It's a big reason why a lot of people have to turn up to the emergency department, because they are not getting regular dental care and they can't afford to go to the dentist. So this is really about supporting Victorians to get not only great oral care, but also helping with the cost of living.
6: The government expects the clinics to be up and running by July next year. A Victorian man has faced court over alleged attempts to spy for Russia. Federal politics reporter Nelson Scott.
9: A 27-year-old was arrested in Brisbane on Thursday and has been charged with allegedly attempting to engage in foreign interference. The man is accused of travelling to Ukraine to spy on Kiev's military operations, intending to provide information to people he believed were linked to Russian intelligence. The man has appeared before a Brisbane court, where his matter has been adjourned until October. AFP Commissioner Chrissy Barrett says he's the first Russian-linked individual to be charged with a new offence.
18: Foreign interference is an insidious crime.
9: Ukrainian Ambassador Vasyl Moroshnichenko says the Kremlin is desperate to win its war with his country.
26: So I'm not surprised about this story.
9: The AFP says further arrests remain a possibility. Nelson Scott, Canberra.
6: Also this hour, at least 14 people have been killed and 120 injured in a Russian drone attack on a shopping centre in central Ukraine. And Sydney Airport is facing renewed scrutiny after a fourth near miss on the tarmac in less than a month. Now to finance, at our closing up, 517 points.
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6: Australia on fire in the first session of play on day one of the second test against Bangladesh in Mackay. The visitors losing 5 quick wickets, Bangladesh 5 for 15. Collingwood's Scott Penelbury will undergo scans after he jogged slowly from the MCG last night. The Magpies going down by 63 points to Brisbane, and the win puts the Lions in the box seat heading into the finals. With Penelbury, Magpies coach Craig McRae says they'll just have to wait on the scans.
27: We had some precautionary action around his tightness in the back of his knee, and which might be hamstring related, but it's on the minor side. if there's something there, the scan will show that. But we were of the opinion, you know, throughout the night that that was the case. But again, scans will have to reveal that.
6: Entry is Force World number one Yannick Sinner out of the US Open. And that's the latest news and sport.
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4: Hello, Dan Belling from Transport Victoria. Crews have cleared a collision from the Monash Freeway city-bound after Burke Road. Delays that were back towards Warragul Road have since eased. If you're heading through Brunswick, section of Sydney Road closed between Moreland Road and Albion Street till early September for upgrade works near the tram depot. Use Nicholson Street or Melville Road instead. Buses replacing trams on parts of Route 6, 19 and 58 till early October. And the Altona-bound exit from the M80 Ring Road to Plenty Road in Bundoora closed this weekend for works. Use Dalton Road.
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6: Shower 2 today and a top of 16 tomorrow. Partly cloudy 18. 18 for Monday. Shower 2. Showers again Tuesday. 16. Showers Wednesday 16. Partly cloudy Thursday 17. And showers back on Friday. On the bays, northwest to southwesterly winds of 10. 2 15 knots and waves around 1 metre, 13 now at Laverton, 14 at Roxburgh Park, and in the city also 14 degrees. Dennis O'Kane, Melbourne's own 3AW.
2: Who, Doc? Hey, what's the cricket scores? That's unbelievable.
6: I know. Five. I think another week it's gone. It was five. It was 5 for 15, which I mentioned in the news.
2: 5 for 15.
6: Yes.
2: That's sort of, don't you dare try and beat us again.
6: Yeah, I think that loss in Darwin was a wake up call.
2: I think so.
6: The Aussies. Yeah, it's still 5-15 in the 11th over. So there you go.
2: Who is a tough question? Who's your favourite Collingwood player of all time?
6: Murray Wiedemann.
2: Nothing wrong with that.
6: No.
2: Tough player, instrumental in the 1958 Grand Final where we defeated Melbourne.
6: And I remember it well, you know. But there were so many players from that era, like now.
2: Yeah.
6: So many players from that era. Thurl Merritt, there's another one.
2: There's another one.
6: Oh, I can go on. The Toomey brothers.
2: Well, one of mine is this man here.
15: Boundary throw in, up over the top, Stasevich. No one can break clear. Attack to the advantage of Dacos. Look at the gather. The right foot snap. This is a miraculous kick.
16: Irwin now taking the three and looking up there for Dacos. He's got the mark in front of Ian Nankervis. He's played on. Nankervis is with him. Dacos with the ball. Lost it and regained it. Shoots it goal and has put it through. Collingwood hit the lead.
2: Oh, And the man who kicked those goals, his name is Peter Dacos. And I arrived at work last week, Dakes, and there it was, front page of the paper. All was revealed. And it made me happy in a way that it was revealed, because I was sort of part of the nucleus and sort of knew a bit about it. And I was thinking, if it ever gets out, you might be pointing the finger, if you know what I mean.
14: Yeah, no, thank you, Dazzler. Yeah, no, look, I am. It is a bit of a relief. So, yeah, I'm glad it's out there, but it's out there because I'm a little bit more comfortable with it. So, yeah, I suppose we just move on with things.
2: Yeah, we sure do. And the book, has that been helpful to you? I know you've done a lot of interviews on it already, but because I saw you last night, I thought, oh, we'll have a bit of a chat. I haven't spoken to you in detail for a long time, and I was happy to see that book, you know?
14: Well, the book was really about, it's not really about my career. There are snippets in there and some stories in there, and you know, in particular 1990, but the reason, I really needed a good reason. I'd been asked over many years to write a book post-career, and I just didn't feel there was anything worth talking about, really. But then my father passed a few years ago, and, you know, I just thought... and I'm at that age where I really appreciate what I have, and a lot of it's and a lot of people can relate to and understand where I'm coming from. I mean, the parents sort of do help us in a lot of ways, and my father coming to Australia. So I just wanted to honour him a little bit, and I wanted to tell the story for not just my kids today, but future generations. Because if it wasn't written, then with the passing of everyone that helped me with it, it'd be lost.
2: Yeah.
14: So, yeah.
2: Yeah. And because I remember you telling me stories years ago, the Lakeside Oval was heavily involved with your dad, wasn't it?
14: Well, he lived in South Melbourne. He came to Australia in 1951 and as a 15-year-old and stumbled across a game. I mean, I've told this story a few times, but stumbled across a game back when, and I think they still do it. I mean, three-quarter time, the gates tend to open, I think, even in today's football.
2: That's right, yeah.
14: Yeah, so my dad stumbled across a game, walked in, knew nothing about the game, and was introduced, well, wasn't introduced to it. He just picked it up by watching a quarter of football. It was South Melbourne and Hawthorn, and fell in love with the game, and, you know, there's no more she wrote. So, yeah, he just fell in love with the game, and that was passed on to me by him taking me to games, and the rest is really history, as they say.
2: How did he go when he was 15 coming over here? Because they're impressionable years. You know, you're a teenager, and he's got, obviously, did he go to school here and when he was 15, or did he go out and work?
14: No, straight to work. Like a lot of migrants, does. I mean, they... You know, the thing is, he had to pay off his dad had, in 1949, my granddad, his father, who I'm named after, was coming to Australia on the boat and on a ship, and died at sea, you know, about a week out, and was buried at sea. And so 2 years later, my dad was grabbed as a 15-year-old. Now, you know, I mean, he lacked education back in the village. You know, there was, you know, not very much that was passed on, in particular about Australia. I mean, he knew nothing, and he was a young boy, a farmer. And, it was basically thrown on a plane. I think now, thinking about it, it's probably more because his dad perished at sea. So they put him on a plane, and he arrived in Australia, didn't know the language. All he had was some uncles and relatives in South Melbourne. And from there, he worked at a foundry in Preston and had to, I think, over a three-year period, had to pay his dad's fare off and his own fare.
2: Yeah.
14: So he was sponsored to come out. So, yeah, he started on the back foot, but education, I mean, he just didn't have the time. He had to get into work and pay off some debts.
2: How did he get, so he was living in South Melbourne. Crazy question. How did he get from South Melbourne to the Foundry in Preston every day? We'd have got the train, I guess, would he?
14: Yeah.
2: Tram and the train?
14: No, that was a tram and into Flinders Street, and then from there another tram into, I think he was getting up very early in the morning to be there at 7 o'clock or 7:30, and he worked hard there for a few years. Charlie Baker's Foundry it was in Pliny Road, Preston.
2: Charlie Baker's
14: and Charlie loved his work ethic and even gave him, after a couple of years, gave him an advance and to get himself a car, get himself a license and get himself a car. Well, my dad went off and got a license, but he got a motorbike. And then... So that's the way, that was his mode of transport, and I think he ended up having an accident on the bike that put him in hospital for a little while. But, he's, and his work ethic never wavered. I mean, that was pretty much the norm for my dad right up until he pretty much passed.
2: Yeah, it's great stories and typical of a lot of stories from that era with immigrants coming over, you know, the Italians and the Greeks and all that. It was, you hear these similar things, the hard work, and they came over with a backside out of their pants and made something of it and worked hard and you know, made Australia their home.
14: Yeah, no, that's it. I mean, they came here and they worked. I mean, they had to work. So, you know, they came with, I think, the ethic, you know, the work ethic. And, you know, they were very appreciative of not only having work, but, you know, coming from my father, they were farmers and they basically just shared produce and whatever it may have been just to get by, and there was no real earnings and no getting ahead, and everything tended to be repurposed. So, you know, and you're spot on. I mean, that is the typical migrant story, and some of the stories are amazing. I mean, we have business leaders now. If you drill down, I mean, and look at their background and their humble beginnings. I mean, they're quite remarkable stories. So, look, I'm really proud of what my, not just my dad, my mum and my relatives were able to do. I mean, they were able to, you know, give us a platform for a better life, really.
2: It's really good, Dakes. And I wonder if Charlie Baker's Foundry is still there. Did you do any research? It'd probably be a block of units now or apartments like most of them are.
14: Well, it's industrial. It's a factory, Pliny Road. I have gone past over the years and it is still there, but it's been, again, it's been reformatted and, you know, I think it may be a coffee shop or something now, but they all look the same along there. And so I always remember as a kid, though, because we lived in Preston there. I mean, we'd go past and Dad had pointed out and the old sign was still there, but it's now gone. And they're still good memories, though.
2: And I love the cover. Where was that photo of the older photo on the cover of the book taken?
14: Well, see, this is it. The whole process, I mean, I learned so much as well. And that's what the point I make is, I mean, through this process, I mean, parents, even your parents, I mean, we've just got, I don't know whether we feel we have a lot of time, but I don't know how many, you know, sort of how many of us actually sit down with our parents and ask them about, you know, a bit more detail about their own life.
2: Yeah.
14: And while I did this process, you know, I stumbled a lot of photos and a lot of stories, and that photo came from cousins of mine. I the whole process was amazing. My cousin Tom Patsinas and Mary, his sister, Mary Winowski, they did an amazing job. I mean, and I've had many cousins that have imparted a lot of that. But that photo, I'd never seen that right up until the last 7 or 8 months, and that's the one we wanted for the front cover. And my dad is the one with the goat in his hand. So, that's my dad. directly sort of adjacent to on the other side is my Uncle Jim and his brother, and then in the middle there's my great-grandfather, my grandfather Philip, and then right at the back left hand, if you're looking at the book, is a big man second in from the left is my is Peter Dacos, my grandfather.
2: He's so a big unit, dad. That Peter Dacos, or the others are really short, one or the other.
14: Yeah, no, he was a big unit. They said he was a very he was a very calm man, you know, like a very soft man, and yeah, so a non-drinker. He didn't drink, and you know, which is surprising, you know, in the village because you know, they liked, you know, everything was produced, you know, through their own ways. There was no going off and buying anything. It was they pretty much put it together. So yeah, it was great. Finding that image.
2: Yeah, and the goat looks so happy. The goat's looking at the camera. Its ears are pricked up. I mean, a good goat will do that, won't it? It's just...
14: Yeah, what do you reckon happened to the goat?
2: I dare not ask.
14: Yeah, no, exactly. No, exactly.
2: Now, what about, just before we wrap up, because you're doing book signings and things at the minute too, aren't you?
14: Yes, I'm out. I'm heading out to Southland today, so... Yeah, I'll be doing a book signing there from 12:30. But yeah, I've had a little bit on, so it's been a little bit busy the last week, and it's part of what you have to do as part of this whole process.
2: Yeah, so. Which whereabouts in Southland, Dimmicks or somewhere like that?
14: I've got to get myself organised, but let me just I will be at just hold on, that's just me being me. Cook and Young. Yeah, Cook and Young bookstore in Southland there. So
2: at 12:30 for how long? About an hour?
14: Oh, I'd say, you know, we say about an hour and a half, but probably a couple of hours, I'd say, you know, like people want to have a chat and things like that, so.
2: Well, it can get really busy at Chadstone, at Southland. I had a friend that went there the other Saturday, and it was so busy he had to park at Chadstone. That's how busy it was, Dakes. Yeah.
14: Oh, wow. Okay, well, there you go. Yeah, no, I'll be there at 12:30, but all good.
2: Now, last night, just before we go, and thanks for coming on, because you'll be there in an hour 10 minutes, which isn't long, so I'll let you go. But what a great night celebrating number six's 80th birthday at the Woodsman.
14: Well, I think there was a line that said that he was a fabulous player, but first and foremost, he's a fabulous person. And yeah, when I walked in, I mean, there was a number, your line of the, we'll turn the number nine over when Phil Carman's birthday is sort of upon us, but there was balloons with the number six on all the tables, and we got a nice little piece of cake there as part of our dessert with the number six. And it was fitting because he's just a... yeah, football aside, I mean, he's just a great person, and he's a great Collingwood man. And he and Marita are always at Collingwood games. And I know personally, I can say that they're close friends of ours. And he's and his support, you know, with the boys playing and everything, not just our boys, but Collingwood is first class. So, yeah, look, he's just a great guy. What can I say, you know? Like, that hasn't already been said. Anyone that sort of is in Peter McKenna's company says the same thing about him. He just gives you all the time, and he's just a wonderful person.
2: Yeah, for sure. I'll second those comments. A couple of callers have come through, Dakes, with Peter Dacos I'm chatting to this morning, if you just joined us. Bruce, good morning.
17: Good morning, gentlemen.
2: Yeah.
17: Peter, I always wanted to ask you why you finished as a commentator on the footy, because you were very good at it, mate. You painted the picture well. Do you still sell that little footy that has kids down to kick bananas and stuff like that?
2: Yeah, I remember the footy.
17: And why didn't you have another two or three or four sons?
14: I'm asked that a bit. Well, it takes two to tango, as they say, firstly, so... but no, look, that one we've parked, so the three kids with Maddie and naturally Josh and Nick. Yeah, Bruce, we've sort of pretty much parked the bus there, as they say. And then, as for the footy, yeah, I'm actually working on something, at the moment. So around that. So, and then, first question was the commentary. Yeah, look, I love the commentary and, but look, it's sort of, there's a bit of a crossover of time without me going into it between the TV and the radio. And then, And then, yeah, pretty much a boy started playing football. And I'll be honest, I had the opportunity to come back and do it again. And I just said, no, I really wanted to be around for the boys and be at their games. And that's kept me in good stead, you know. So,
2: hey, Dax, so you got a couple more minutes? Because we've got three very good calls coming up. Oh, this is great. The calls are just coming in. They want to it's like bringing back the segment Ask Dakes on Channel 10.
14: Yes.
2: Peter Dacos is our guest, 23 past 11.
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4: Hello, Dan from Transport Victoria. In Brunswick, Sydney Road closed between Moreland Road and Albion Street till early September for upgrade works near the tram depot. Use Nicholson Street or Melville Road. Buses are replacing trams on parts of Route 6, 19 and 58 till early October. In Altona Meadows, the intersection of Point Cook Road and Central Boulevard closed in all directions this weekend. Crews preparing to reopen the bridge over the freeway on Monday morning. And trains on the Belgrave, Lilydale, Glen Waverley, Mernda and Hurstbridge lines are currently running direct to and from Flinders Street, not via the City Loop, due to a track fault.
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2: We're talking with Peter Dacos. Peter's everywhere. Another Peter has called through. Good morning.
24: Congratulations, Peter, on your career.
14: Thank you.
24: Getting back to the foundry, I used to work at Sims Metal, and we're in the foundry game supplying ingot to the foundries. Now, Chaz, as in who your dad worked for, I don't know if you came across his son in your travels, Dick Baker. He had a foundry down the track, and then young Darren, the grandson, also went into the foundry game. So the father-son also behind the foundry game too.
2: From Charlie Baker's foundry where Dakes' dad used to work.
0: Oh, how good is that? And that's what I mean. This whole process has just sort of ignited. You know, I'm getting all this information and even my granddad passing on the ship. You know, we don't have real – we hear of, you know, he may have passed, you know, with ulcers, burst ulcers. I think that's the story. But, yeah, no, that's fabulous, Pete. No, I love hearing that and – yeah, Charlie Baker is where my dad first started.
2: Yeah. Good on you, Peter. Appreciate the call.
0: Oh, that's great.
2: To Mary, good morning.
1: Yeah, hi, Peter and Darren. Peter, we're actually vaguely related. Your mother's family spent some time with my grandfather's family sheltering during the Second World War.
0: Oh, wow. Well, that's... So these are sort of some of the things, Mary, that I'm learning, and it's really interesting to hear. Oh, wow, it's blowing me away a little
2: bit. How'd you know that, Mary?
1: I've spoken to all my aunts and my father before they passed, and I've got a whole family history. So, Peter, if you want to get in touch with me, I can tell you so much more.
0: Oh, no, that would be good. If you could leave your number with the producers, that would be lovely. Yeah, no, I'd like to do that and have a chat for sure.
2: Hold there, Mary. We'll get that information. We'll get your number, in other words. Robin, good morning.
7: Good morning, Darren. Love your show. Peter, I'm going back many years ago with Ron Mitchell, my husband at the time.
0: Yes, I remember Ronnie.
2: Who was Ronnie?
0: Yes. He was a recruiter at Collingwood. Unfortunately, he passed. We lost him in 1988.
7: That's right, Peter. And he also got Billy Pickens to Collingwood as well. Darren.
2: Oh, so are you saying, Robin, that Ron got Dakes down to the Pies?
7: Yes, he did. He was playing for Preston RSL at the time.
2: Oh, see.
0: And there was Fred Stabb as well. So Freddie Stabb was all, but Ronnie was around. Ronnie also tried, I'm not sure if you remember this, in 83 I wanted to be a plumber. And I injured my hand. I had a graft done on my finger. I sort of injured a finger in 80, but didn't have the op until 83. And then I had to have a tendon graft. And I went for the interview, and I really wanted to do it. But because my finger was dangling down, they said, oh, no, you have to use your hands. And it basically put an end to a possible sort of apprenticeship. But Ronnie was the one that took me in to see about it.
2: So was there Ron Stabb and Ron Mitchell?
0: No, Fred Stabb.
2: Oh, Fred Stabb.
0: And, yeah.
2: Is Fred still with us?
0: No, Fred.
2: No.
0: Fred has passed.
2: Well, you could say that's then the Stabb pass.
0: It's quick, you know. You haven't lost it.
2: Oh, thanks. Thanks, Robin. Good, to Dwayne, good morning.
8: Good morning, Darren. Good morning, Pete. I've just got a little. Pete and I are the same age. We both went to Preston East High and played at Preston RSL together. And I can remember Pete's conversation only come up recently about how talented he was. And I said, yeah, it's a bit of an understatement. You know, back in the days when it used to be the Wogs versus the Aussies and all mates, of course.
2: Yeah, that's right.
0: Yes, yeah.
8: You know. Like, some of us were good with the Aussie ball, and Pete was good with any ball. He's just an absolute legend and a great bloke, and history will tell that tale. Well done, Pete.
2: Yeah.
0: Good on your mind. Thank you.
2: Do you remember? Thank you. That's fantastic. See, they're the stories. It's great reminiscing, isn't it? Joseph has called through.
9: How you going, Peter?
0: Good, Joseph. How are you?
9: How are you, mate? Yeah, good. Do you remember Graham Hunt Motors?
2: Graham Hunt Motors.
0: I actually went down there when I got my first paycheck and bought my dad a car. So
9: that's right. That was me.
0: That's right. Oh my God. That was me, mate.
2: You got your first paycheck, Dakes, and you thought, I'm going to buy my old man a car, and you went down and saw Joseph.
0: No, my first contract. So when I got my first contract, I asked for an advance. And that night, they gave me the check, and I went home, and my dad was driving an old 66 Falcon. Well, 66 Falcon, but this was 1980. Yeah, so I was 16 years old, but the first thing That's I did right. was I got an advance, and I took my dad down and bought him a red XD. So we traded it in, and I did it there and then went home from training, grabbed him. We didn't even shop around. It probably charged me too much. But anyway, it was... I remember that well.
2: You'd probably remember too, Joseph. What did your old man say? He would have teared up, wouldn't he?
0: Happy. Oh, no, my dad was over the moon. I mean, you know, and he came up. We got a photo of him in the driveway with it when we first brought it home, which is that night. You know, we pretty much signed and brought it home. And there's a photo of him, which we still have sitting in it, yes.
9: Oh, man, I'm so happy. I'm so happy, Peter, and you're a top player, mate. Sure. You're one of the best.
0: Thank you.
9: One of the best.
0: Thank you.
2: Good on you, Elise.

0: I said to my mum and dad, well, let's go to Greece. And I'd never been. And, yeah, I only spent about 4 days in the village, and my parents were there with my brother for a couple of weeks. So, and that's the first and only time I would like to go back and sort of, I'm a little bit more mature these days, so I really would like to take it in. It has changed considerably since I was there and since my dad, you know, has been there in the 90s. So, yeah, something I'd like to do.
1: Good on you. And finally, Lisa, good morning.
2: Oh, hi, Darren, and hi, Peter.
0: Lisa.
2: I thought I'd ring in, hi, Peter, and just let you know, you don't know me, but my friend and I used to rent your house in Benwick Street, Carlton, in the mid-80s when we were students.
0: Oh, okay, yeah.
2: And your dad used to come over whenever something broke down.
0: Right.
2: He would come over and fix it for us.
0: Yes, in the flats. That's right, in Fenwick Street. That's right, yeah.
2: Fenwick Street, Carlton, in the mid-80s.
1: Was he a good bloke, Lisa? He looked after you?
2: He was great. He would knock on the door and say, you know, what do you need fixing? And he would come in and do it for us.
1: That's fantastic.
0: Yeah, he was fantastic. Thank you, Lisa. Yeah, no, I think Mick Molloy always tells a story. He also lived in those flats, so I had him as a tenant. I think he still owes me a buck, but anyway, that's another story. But I think Mick was there as well, and he says I'd do a flat inspection, but that wasn't right. That wasn't true. So, but yeah. It's great hearing all the stories, yeah.
1: Isn't it? Dakes, fantastic of you to come on board. Peter Dacos, My Family's Journey is the name of the book. You're doing a book signing this morning. Well, no, this afternoon it'll be at 12:30 at it's Southland. What is it, Cooks and something?
0: Here we go. I've just got to bring up the address. Cook and Young.
1: Southland. Go and get Dakes to sign a copy of the book, and we'll catch up with you, my friend. And thanks for coming on board this morning. We didn't have a win last night, but it was great to catch up and pay tribute to. That's the other thing I thought last night. Where's the time gone? It's like 1990, and Peter McKenna, he's 80. I mean, what? It's crazy, isn't it?
0: Well, our grand final, 36 years. And Macca, I always thought Macca is around that 73, 74, so he's held himself together really well. Well, I was blown away a little bit. 80.
1: He's 80,
0: What a legend. I'll just tell you this one quickly. I remember him coming to my school, Alfred Crescent, and I can tell you, and I'm not saying it for the sake of this conversation and us talking about Macca, but I remember he gave me so much time. Peter McKenna was a legend. I was a South Melbourne supporter, but everyone loved Peter McKenna and wanted Peter McKenna in their team. And I remember looking at him, and he was kicking on this our little sand oval with a couple other Collingwood players. And I remember, all I can remember is he gave us all the time in the world. I don't know what specifically was said, but I'll always remember coming away loving him even more.
1: Now he's my friend. Same here. I'll tell you a quick one that I found out last night. My heart surgeon, just as I'm going under, told me, Parrick, for Collingwood, I said, I'll get you to the Woodsman next year. And last night, my heart surgeon, who also did Sandy Roberts's, we found out last year because Sandy was there, he said he grew up in Essendon. His whole family are Essendon, right? His sister is 8 years older than him, takes him to Windy Hill to watch Essendon playing Collingwood. He said number 6 dominated the match to the extent where he's being booed so much, Dr. Aubrey thought, I'm going to follow this bloke and I'm going to barrack for Collingwood against the rest of his family just because of Peter McKenna.
0: Wow.
1: How about that?
0: How good was that? What a great story.
1: And still follows us to this day. Good on you, Dakes. Yeah. Have a great book signing. We'll catch up soon. See you at the footy or catch up wherever.
0: Good on you, Dazzler. Thank you.
1: Peter Dacos, 12:30, Southland, Cook and Young. Go and pick up a copy of Peter Dacos, My Family's Journey.
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0: has the sound of Elvis, the King. There's a garage sale with a difference. Brendan Pearce joins me right now to tell me about it. Brendan, good morning.
1: Good morning, Darren James.
0: Oh, good to have you on board. This is a garage sale specialising in Elvis memorabilia, am I right?
1: You are 100% correct. Nothing but Elvis. Wall-to-wall Elvis, vinyl records, CDs, books, magazines, memorabilia, you name it, it's there.
0: Now, it's belongs to an undisclosed collector, is that correct?
1: Yeah, that's 100% correct. We were approached to help sell the collection, and we thought, why not do it at the Faulkner RSL? Because it gets people down to the RSL. They need people. It's a smaller RSL.
0: Yeah.
1: And they need people coming through too. So we've got plenty of room to spread out. And, you know, we've got the whole bistro set up with tables. And we want people to come down. It's free parking, free entry. So we thought, you know, why not support the Faulkner RSL and get the Elvis stuff sold at the same time.
0: Oh, that's a great idea. One of the Wiggles is a mad keen Elvis memorabilia collector.
1: That's right. It escapes me which one it was. The one that resigned first who had the heart troubles.
0: Yeah, Blue
1: about.
0: Wiggle.
1: Yes, that's right. My kids are all grown up. I've forgotten.
0: Yeah, that's right. But he's got a massive collection. So it's worth having a look at what's available and what is it all being sold as a lot or individual items. How does that work?
1: Individual items, Darren. So the guy that's selling has been collecting for a number of years, and he was going to sell it as a collection. And I said, look, you're not going to sell it as a collection because a lot of the regular Elvis collectors will have a lot of the pieces. So I said to him, look, why don't you separate it? Let's spread out at the RSL and get everybody down. So you pick something up as cheap as $5. And I think the dearest thing there is about $75, so it's reasonably priced too. There's something there for everybody.
0: Oh, that's good. Now, the all-important information, Brendan, when is it on and what's the address of the Faulkner RSL?
1: Okay, Faulkner RSL, Sunday, August 23rd, which is tomorrow, 12 p.m. to 5 p.m. The address is 135 Lawn Street, Faulkner. And there is free parking, it's free entry, so we're going to open the doors at 12 o'clock and let everybody in. So, yeah, everybody come down and have a look.
0: 12 to 5 tomorrow, 135, how do you spell lawn, L-O-R-R-N-E or L-A-W-N, as I got a bit of mow there?
1: No, you're correct the first time, L-O-R-N-E, Lawn Street, Faulkner.
0: Get a touch of Elvis in your life. Brendan Pearce, a big Elvis Presley garage sale, Faulkner RSL, 12 to 5 tomorrow. 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
3: Hello, Dan Belling, Transport Victoria. A power outage in Frankston. A few sets of traffic lights are out along Davey Street and the Nepean Highway near the pier. Inbound on the Westgate Freeway, 5-car collision near the Balti Bridge. They've made it over to the left. One lane's closed. And if you're heading through Brunswick, a section of Sydney Road is closed between Moreland Road and Albion Street until early September due to upgrade works near the tram depot. Avoid the local congestion taking Nicholson Street or Melville Road. Buses are replacing trams on parts of Route 6, 19 and 58 until early October.
4: Apparently, a proper radio ad needs a professional voice actor and some somber music to remind you that what you're hearing is important and to really pull on the heartstrings.
5: We're not doing any of that. No paid actors, no music. Just the two of us having a genuine conversation, which is what Bear is all about.
4: See, the funeral industry has always operated a bit like those radio ads. A lot of pomp with very little substance. Polished showrooms, mahogany coffins, and the quiet suggestion that the more you spend, the more you love someone. And to be honest, in many cases, that suggestion isn't even a quiet one.
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4: When you think about it, funeral parlours are a rather odd thing. 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
0: Well, there's an organisation I didn't know anything about until recently. One of my old primary school mates said, have you heard about an organisation called Wombat's Wish? And I said, Black, I've never heard of them. He said, well, Nikki, who I know, is fully involved. You need to find out more. So I found out more. What an organisation. One of the patrons is someone you may know. He was an administrator at Carlton Footy Club and more recently at Melbourne. And he's fully involved with Wombat's Wish. Brian Cook, or Cookie, good morning to you.
7: Good morning, Darren, and thanks for the opportunity for being on your show. Thank you.
0: Hey, Wombat's Wish is an organisation that helps young people that have lost a parent, basically. Have I got that right?
7: Yeah, pretty much, mate. It's an organisation founded in 2005, and it assists young people, many under 18, who lose a parent through natural causes or unnatural causes. And we just help them get through that process. It's something that I'm very close to. I've experienced it myself as a 9-year-old kid. I lost my mother way back, and there was no help at that stage. There was no one to turn to, and this organisation, Wombat's Wish, does that. It really provides grief support for those kids who lose a parent early in their life.
0: And I read somewhere that the stats, it happens like in every classroom around the state, there'll be a youngster who will lose a parent.
7: Yes, it's interesting. Every year, 1 in 20 Australian young people under 18 will experience a death of a parent. And, you know, that works out to around 55,000 children in Victoria alone, and that's one student in every classroom. So it happens permanently. It's something that's really quite regular, unfortunately, in our society.
0: Yeah.
7: And without the grief support, you find that the bereaved children are at a greater risk of anxiety. They have lower educational outcomes. They have increased social isolation and, you know, some ongoing mental health issues. So this is an unbelievably good cause. I think people believe that, you know, you're going to lose a parent at some stage, so maybe this isn't a big deal, but it is. We're talking about kids who are really badly affected, under the age of 18, let's say, and they need help, and that's what we're there for.
0: Yeah. And what sort of form of the help does it come in? What like a real hand? Is it a hands-on thing? What happens to the children?
7: No, it's very hands-on. There's various ways we help. Primarily it's through our grief camps, and we had five of those in the 25-26 financial year. We have one-on-one counselling from qualified clinicians, and we had about 320 of those last year. We have family days, And we also have a Victorian school support pack, which goes out to every primary and secondary school in Victoria, all 1,700 schools, and it equips teachers with and wellbeing staff with the information they need to try and assist the kids in their class that might go through this.
3: Oh, yeah.
7: So it's quite a wide and quite a deep set of activities and programs. And each of those grief camps that we have normally have about 20 people in them, a combination of the kids affected plus a parent normally, and they run at a cost of about $35,000 a camp.
3: Right.
7: So, and we receive no government dollars either, so it's all of our dollars come from donors, the community, or from sponsors. So it's a tough gig for our administrators, and Nikki does a magnificent job trying to raise all the dollars for this stuff.
3: Yeah.
7: And something that we're very proud of, Nikki, too.
3: Yeah, and Travis Boak, footballer, is involved as well. He's an ambassador.
7: Yeah, he is. Boakie's a Torquay boy and played a lot of games for Port Adelaide, and I think he might still be at Carlton doing some work there. He's doing some play leadership work. He was last year.
3: Yeah.
7: But Boakie lost his dad early in life, and he's... he had to go through that grieving process too. So he's a helper in the organisation, like a few of us are.
3: Yeah, Brian, well, just to wrap up, great to talk to you. Mm. I'd love to talk. I didn't realise, looking at your resume, you played at Box Hill down the Mustangs.
7: I did.
3: Yeah.
7: I had 31 games or 32, 31 or 32 games in the seniors as a youngster.
3: Yeah.
7: I was 18-year-old. Anyway, I played in one winning game at the Mighty Mustangs.
3: Oh, that's right. Well, hey, great to talk to you. I'd love to chat to you in detail for an hour on a Sunday morning. I do a program between 9 and 10,
7: yes,
3: and you'd have so many stories. Would you love to have a chat with me?
7: I'd love to. Yes, thank you.
3: Well, but hold the line. We'll get all your details. It's warm. To find out more about what we've been talking about, of course, too, there's a Walk to Remember coming up in October to help raise funds and an awareness program. Wombatswish.org.au to find out more information. That's wombatswish.org.au. As I said at the outset, didn't know anything about it till my old school buddy told me. And it's a great thing, and I really thank you for joining us this morning, Brian, and hopefully we can chat more in detail in the future.
7: Thanks very much, Darren. Love to do that.
3: Good on you, Brian.
7: Cause.
3: Excellent.
7: Thanks, mate.
3: Patron of Wombat's Wish, Brian Cook, at 4 to 12.
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10: G'day, Ross Stevenson here. 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
0: Coming up after midday, which is, well, not long, 30 seconds away, really. At midday, a monster edition of Footy Preview from Marvel Stadium. Caroline Wilson has the latest on the scandal engulfing the Sydney Swans. Plus, Carlton CEO Graham Wright is their headline guest ahead of the clash against Fremantle. That's football. Have a great Saturday. I'll return at 6 tomorrow. This is The King.

0: Here's your host, Bruce Eva.
1: Thank you, Craig Willis. Good afternoon, everyone, and welcome to Marvel Stadium, the final Saturday of the home and away season. And we have a triple header for you on 3RW football. The Blues host the ladder leading Dockers in just over an hour's time. That then runs into Melbourne and the Western Bulldogs, a very big game at the Melbourne Cricket Ground from 4:15. And tonight it's AFLW action that we bring you with a true heavyweight clash between the Brisbane Lions and North Melbourne. Caroline Wilson and Lee Matthews about to join me. 133-693. We'll be taking calls later in the hour with your favourite segment, Why, the lethal injection, of course, is a part of Saturday football preview, all brought to you by Macca's. 10 delicious new drinks just landed at McCafe, available at participating restaurants. And our special guest in the first hour, Carlton Chief Executive Graham Wright. In the good news story of the week, Josh Fraser appointed the full-time senior coach for the Mighty Blues on a three-year deal, and he will be coaching the Blues not just today but into a wild card final next week. And depending on the results across today and tomorrow as to who they'll be playing, we will find out very, very shortly. But it has been a shocking week for the game and the Sydney Swans in particular after the events at the Pullman Hotel in East Melbourne early last Monday morning. That is the backdrop as I welcome Caroline Wilson and Lee Matthews back to the 3RW microphone.
2: Thanks, Bebo, and good afternoon, Caro. But let's go straight to Caro, because Caro has always got the latest on any issue going on in the footy world. So what's the latest, Caro?
3: Hello, Lee. Hello, Bruce. Yeah, look, it has been a shocking week. The entire game has been tainted by this, clearly the Sydney Swans. But I can tell you today that fresh information emerged yesterday morning. It was conveyed to the Swans. It hasn't been confirmed, but the Sydney Swans have been contacted by a connection to one of the three women who are involved in these allegations. And we don't know yet whether there were two or three women who were hired by the players in that room, but one of their connections has contacted the club claiming to have audio of the women speaking together after they returned home from the Pullman Hotel and talking, just a conversation about where they might take this, what they might report to police, and where this might end for them. Now, this information or this particular connection, his details have been passed on to the AFL's integrity unit, and my understanding is from there the integrity unit, which is headed up by Tony Keane, that might be passed on to the police, who we know were up in Sydney yesterday, not interviewing players, as many have claimed yesterday, but interviewing detectives. Melbourne detectives interviewed Sydney staff yesterday. Now, I'm not saying...
1: Not the players involved.
3: No, the players involved still have not been interviewed, which I find interesting. Now, I'm not saying this is going to exonerate the players from what I believe was an act of betrayal to their club. And I'm not saying that I'm diminishing in any way the victims, alleged victims, who we might find have been sexually violated. We don't know. But I do believe that if this audio exists, and we've heard claims and counterclaims in recent days, we know that Sydney is very unhappy with an interview that was on Tom Elliott yesterday on 3AW and are looking at their legal options. We know that the women involved are looking at their legal options. But Sydney believe that if this audio does exist involving the three women who allegedly
1: met... Can I just jump in? So we're assuming this audio would have been recorded by a fourth party, clearly not one of the three women.
3: Correct.
1: Without their knowledge?
3: Unclear. But Sydney are aware of it. Sydney believe it could exist, and they've passed the contact number of one of the connections involved onto the AFL's integrity unit. So more to come. Sydney make it quite clear in that none of this exonerates the players from what they did. Their futures remain clouded. No decision, for example, on little things really in comparison, like the Best and Fairest Award, but I can't see that any of the players would be eligible for Best and Fairest. Now I want to talk about Isaac Heaney, because I don't think, Bruce and Lee, I've ever seen a fall from grace like the one we've just witnessed in the recent week with Isaac Heaney. We know his children's books have been pulled from the bookstores. A third publication has been put on hold. His fifth quarter camps that he conducts with Toby Green, the business in Sydney, I mean, they have been left devastated by this. His name has been removed from there. He's lost endorsements. All of this we know. We read that his fiancée has left town, no longer wearing her engagement ring. Isaac Heaney's life is in turmoil at the moment. We know he's no longer available for all Australian selection. And we say again, this is nothing in comparison with what is alleged to have taken place. And if there are victims here, we understand that is of paramount importance and what we should be worrying about. But we can also tell you that Isaac Heaney did not travel back to Sydney with the four teammates, with Bice, with Jordan, with Blakey, with Warner, who were driven home by Brett Kirk, Sydney's welfare boss. He was driven home by Leon Cameron, Sydney's head of football, and Tom Chadwick.
1: Why would they have separated him from his four teammates?
3: I'm not clear as well. One is practicality. They couldn't all fit in one car. And my understanding is that some pretty direct conversations took place in that car on the journey home. And my understanding too is that Heaney is saying that he does not believe he is guilty of sexual assault, but this is going to be something for the police to work out. I make no comment on that. We know that at least two of the players have told their managers that they weren't taking drugs, but we also know that one player manager, Paul Connors, who looks after Nick Blakey, was, you know, very upset that Nick Blakey had even been named. Was adamant he hadn't spoken to police, which is correct.
1: He was named initially and then he wasn't named for, 2 to 3 days.
3: I named him initially and continued to name him because I know that Sydney were looking at, if they were going to take action, it was going to be five players. Now, I don't think Paul Connors helped his client by some of the comments he was making, but I guess he thought he was doing his job and protecting his client, and maybe he was being told things by his client that were incorrect. Who knows? But we do know Nick Blakey was in the room. We do know that Nick Blakey has been suspended until the end of the season, and we read, and I'm really looking forward to asking Graham Wright about this, whether Carlton is one of the 8 clubs, I think, who've been alleged to be looking at some of these players. I'd be really interested to ask Graham Wright what he thinks about all of that. So this is the fresh information that has come to light. It is very difficult at the moment to see how any of those players would be accepted in the short term back into that football club. We know that there were concerns at the start of the year by the coaches about the leadership at that football club, which is why they brought leading teams back into the fold. We know they felt that Callum Mills was an outstanding captain but was way ahead of the next person. We also know that Isaac Heaney is the vice captain of the club. Now, that clearly won't go on either. But I want to talk about what the board plans to do going forward before we go to Lee. Can we just have a listen to the varying comments about Sydney's culture from its leaders this week?
4: The thing you need to understand about a culture is how you respond and the actions you take following being hit. We're going to work through and as hard as we possibly can to get the trust back from the community to get to the culture where we're desired to be, where we once have been.
5: Andrew might be best placed to speak to the culture of this football club because he's been here for a long period of time, but all I can say is that this football club's had a wonderful, strong, rich culture, but you know, we've got a long way back here to rebuild the trust of our fans, our commercial partners, our sponsors and the people that love the City Swans.
1: The voices of firstly senior coach Dean Cox and then chief executive Matthew Pavlich fronting the media during the week.
3: I just want to say first on, just to, while we mentioned Dean Cox, the claims and counterclaims. Now, again, there's been inferences that there were coaches in the room. Sydney are furious about this. Now, denying stuff when you team has done something terrible looks a bit glib, but you do feel for Dean Cox and his assistants, and obviously you've got Mark McVay embroiled in the pointy end of a coaching process, a senior coaching process at Essendon. Essendon have insisted to me that their decision to delay the decision on their new coach has nothing to do with the Sydney crisis, the Sydney scandal. So we take them at their word there. But on the culture and on those comments, now, this is a disaster for Sydney. We know that, and we know their reputation is in tatters at the moment because of five players. The two things they told me today was, one, a message to all their supporters, asking them quite sincerely, please come to the doubleheader tomorrow, because all of those involved were not involved in the hotel in the early hours, the Pullman Hotel of Monday morning. And the people who are taking place in tomorrow's doubleheader and the staff around them, the women and the men, deserve to be supported, they feel, by the club. They also acknowledge that something has gone horribly wrong here. And Andrew Pridham, the chairman, sort of said that, I think, on Wednesday or Tuesday. There will be a board-led, no-holds-barred review into the practices of the football club, of the travelling football club, of the football club at home, of rumours and other things that are starting to emerge, not the ridiculous stuff that came out on social media or about what took place in the hotel room, but behaviour of players early in the year, of recent years, of players who go up to Sydney and say, it's great going up to Sydney because these guys get away with a lot more because they're in Sydney, etc., etc. They acknowledge now that this needs to be completely investigated before they have any hope of rebuilding their football club.
2: Well, that is interesting. I mean, really, it's what the Swans have taken action on is what happens up until potentially legal stuff, right? So you kind of, we're only talking about what happens up to that in a sense. But just for someone in the footy community, I find it unfathomable that after round 23, this kind of parting into the early hours of the morning took place. Just purely the football part of it. The other part of it, it's funny, things pop into my mind that people have said over the time. One, that for every action, Alan Jeans, for every action, there's a consequence. And sometimes your actions can lead to bad stuff, right? Whether it's on the field, off the field, what have you, you know. And the second one, if you do the crime, you do the time. So whatever happens to you, if you're the problem, that'll take place. And secondly, for this issue, there's no winners. There's only who loses the worst, right? But that's the thing that's unfathomable, that after round 23 in like the team hotel, there's a parting into the early hours of the morning. Just aside from the women sort of coming in and all that kind of stuff, it's sort
3: involving
2: of
3: involving drugs and higher.
2: Well,
3: women.
2: Potentially, it's more just the party. Like in other words, if it was after the last game of the season, the party part of it, I'm talking partying into 4 or 5 o'clock into the morning, 6 o'clock in the morning after when the season's still going, I find that unfathomable. I can't understand how players would think that's okay to go and have that heavy party when the season is coming to its climax.
3: Well, this doesn't excuse it, but the sort of comment was, and this has been reported, that one more game to go, a game that is of little consequence, second place secured, and the inference that some players were going to be rested this week and then they get a week off. So this was going to be their, please, I find it extraordinary, their last hit out before September on the drugs. So Matthew Pavlich referred that to the police. I'm told that the AFL won't comment as to whether the players have been drug tested, and Sydney sort of haven't either. The understanding to me is that they haven't. Now,
6: you're staggered by that?
3: Well, if they haven't been drug tested, then there was something wrong with the AFL's illicit drugs policy. I understand it's a welfare model and it needs to be. But given the allegations and given what has happened to players in the past when they've been caught on film, for example, with cocaine, and the suspensions then, I mean, I'm just trying to think of players that have come to mind. Bailey Smith, Shane Mumford, there's been suspensions because of what has been seen. Jake Carlisle, I think that was another one.
2: Because they can do target testing, can't they?
3: They can do target testing.
2: So they can turn up at we know that stuff might be out of your system in a few days, but as soon as the sort of the drug allegations popped up.
3: Well, they can hair test them any time over the next
2: and that'll show
3: couple
2: it up,
3: of weeks.
1: So,
2: yeah.
1: So in a broader sense, Caro, regarding the AFL involvement, is the AFL Integrity Unit, are they allowed to begin their own investigation to run parallel with the police investigation?
3: No, they don't.
1: Or they have to wait until the police investigation is completed, whether charges are laid or not? We can't stress enough, there is still, well, as you said, the players haven't even been interviewed by the police yet. No charges have been laid, and we must stress as well, our thoughts continue to be with the women involved. But is the AFL Integrity Unit, are they just at the moment sitting back waiting to be not so much directed by the police, but have to wait for the police to conclude their investigation?
3: The AFL is adamant that they would never get ahead of a police investigation in terms of findings. But the fact that Sydney have referred this alleged audio, which might not even exist, and, you know, there's been, as we said, claims and counterclaims, and there's been people speaking mistruths all the way along in this, from every side in my opinion, Bruce. But the fact that Sydney have referred something that may have been recorded to the AFL's Integrity Unit tells me that, and I've been told that Tom Harley and potentially Tony Keane, who head up the Integrity Unit, or whoever else is in the Integrity Unit helping Tony Keane, is very much keeping a close eye on this.
1: Are you of the opinion that the Swans have been understandably quick to deny, but from unnamed sources there has been various reports about a serious fracturing within the dressing room over the behaviour of these five players?
3: No one's denying to me that their teammates are disgusted with them and furious with them. They denied that there's been a rift between the AFLW and the AFL teams, but we know that, well, I've been told that there are some AFLW players who don't want any of these people back at the club ever again. Now, who knows where that's going to go? But I also know that we are a very forgiving industry, and I've seen people come back from things that I never thought they would come back from. So I'm not saying that this is finished for Heaney, Blakey and co, Warner, Bice and Jordan. But I do know that the teammates, particularly the more, well, you know, there's always the, you know, the ones who play up and the ones who don't, are just devastated by this. And just like you, Lee, cannot understand how this could have happened.
2: Yeah, it's interesting, like in footy in the general sense of your teammates, relationship with teammates. You're brought together for the common purpose of trying to win games of footy for your club. Now, part of that is, you know, representing the club, and this is where you get into representing the club outside the field as well, which is a greyer area. But anyway, nevertheless, I think most people expect that's what you're doing. But I would say this, because these players are terrific players, and it fractured the dressing room. But in 3 weeks' time, when they play finals, if their teammates could have, despite what transpired on this Sunday night party, to help us win the game of footy, that's what a teammate wants from their teammate the most. Can you help us win the game of footy? Because that's what we're together for. Now, this is where what I find not interesting but disturbing, that the fandom is different. Fans are so invested in their footy club. They love their footy club.
1: So emotional.
2: And I really feel it's really terrible that fans will get really let down because their club has done something that's embarrassed them and what have you, you know. But teammates from their teammates, yeah, they'll get an argument with their teammates, but mostly they want their teammates to help win games of footy because that's what their sort of purpose is together.
1: Well, the accused, if you like, they're not going to be able to help their teammates for the remainder of the season. So tiptoeing into the football side of things, and we're not parking the incident and whatever did unfold in that.
3: We're a football pre-game speaking
1: before. So Lee Matthews, you walk yourself into Dean Cox's shoes in terms of how does he try and, not faith probably isn't the right word in time, how does he rebuild this, the remainder of the squad, in that they've got a game against North Melbourne tomorrow, we know is a dead rubber, but how does he rebuild this squad's faith and trust and commitment, if you like, over the coming weeks?
2: Well, his purpose now is to give them the best chance of winning the qualifying final. That's Dean Cox's purpose now this is the next week or two, not what's going to go on over the weeks and the months, but just in the days ahead. On that basis, you've just got a slight players who are injured. They're just not available. So what he's got to worry about is who's available and pick the best 23 of the available players. It's strange how some real adversity can sometimes galvanise So the remaining ones who are really disappointed, and of their teammates, clearly they will be because we've lost their talents. They're not going to help us.
3: Chris Fagan made that point last night after the game.
2: Sometimes it can sort of galvanise the remainder because they're suffering the adversity without having earned themselves, if you know what I mean. But it's interesting, like in terms of what's going to happen in the game. But I think from Dean Cox's point of view, you've just got to, they're like players injured. It's not available. So you put them out of your thinking for the time being.
3: Yeah, and obviously, as you say, I mean, three of them in particular are such important players to their finals chances. And again, we say this is secondary to what might have taken place, but they're gone. Don't know whether they'll ever be back. And again, I'm looking forward to asking Graham Wright about that. But in the meantime, I think we're going to learn a lot about Callum Mills and about Dane Rampey and McInerney and Papley and, you know, what they are going to be able to do when the finals begin.
1: We will take a break. Plenty more to discuss. Graham Wright, the Carlton Chief Executive, not too far away. We're building up to the Blues and the Dockers in just under an hour's time. The first of our triple header today, Melbourne and the Western Bulldogs from the MCG, the Twilight Encounter, and a true heavyweight blockbuster at AFLW tonight, the Lions hosting North Melbourne. Winners so far in the men's round, the final round of the home and away season. The two Queensland clubs have registered wins Thursday night here at Marvel Gold Coast by 23 points over the Saints, and last night the Lions, well, they well and truly flexed their muscles in demolishing Collingwood by 63 points with Logan Morris kicking 8 straight. A quick break, Graham Wright not too far away, the lethal injection, why, plenty more coming up on 3RW Footy Preview, proudly brought to you by Maccas. Don't Maccas walk, Maccas run to the new quarter pounder, barbecue bacon.
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16: I just said to the group, then we'll move quick. Like, there won't be any review of this game. We're into a match play situation where there is no tomorrow. So everything counts, and we think we've been playing finals footy for a number of weeks now.
1: Craig McRae post-match last night after Brisbane 25-9, 159, beat the Pies 15-6, 96. The final quarter was like a basketball shootout, 9-7. Logan Morris kicked 8, Connor McKenna kicked 4, including a couple of goal of the year contenders, and Oscar Allen in form as well with 4, Eric Hipwood with 3. A huge win to the Lions by 63 points in front of almost 67,000 at the MCG.
2: The Lions continue to show what they can do when they're on, their scoring power. You know, then they've done it at the MCG. We're going to watch the game this afternoon with Fremantle. And Fremantle have been top of the ladder. They've been fantastic. But can they go and play at that level at the MCG? That's the question to be answered. And they can't answer it till they actually do it. The Lions have done it regularly over the last few years. And it was one of those sort of free-flowing games. But if it becomes a score, who can kick the most, the Lions will usually kick the most.
3: I'm interested in, and I'll just make the point that when the Lions were 6-6, and after I saw that GWS game, I wondered, I questioned a lot as to whether it was finally over and maybe the success disease had got them and they just had run out of hunger. Well, they've done it again. I mean,
2: a month ago here against Carlton, that you would have said that 70-point defeat by Carlton.
3: They have been extraordinary. And I've got to say Collingwood have been too. I mean, they look like missing wild card for a while and they've had a great end to the season. Last night was a disaster. But I want to talk about Scott Pendlebury, and I was interested to hear what their president, Barry Carb, had to say on 3AW last night.
17: Scott Pendlebury, as an icon not only of our club but of the game, has the right to make whatever determination is in the interest of him and his family. When he gets to the stage of deciding at the end of the season what he wants to do, the club will be absolutely respectful and aligned with whatever that is.
1: Collingwood President Barry Karp on 3AW Football Preview last night. For those unaware, Scott Pendlebury last night out of the game before half-time with a knee bursa issue.
3: So it's been reported for a couple of weeks that there are high sensitivities around Scott Pendlebury's future at Collingwood, that some senior figures in coaching or list management believe he should retire.
1: Turns 39 in January.
3: Scott Pendlebury has not been made an offer yet by the Collingwood Football Club. So that is that's fresh information from the president saying it's his call, and if he wants to play on, he will. Lee, should it ever be the player's call?
2: Not in my opinion. No. It's never the player's call. But Scott Pendlebury's a high-class person. If Craig McRae and the football people spoke and said, mate, we think it's probably time, I think he'd accept that. And that's the way the conversation should go. But a player just can't say, no, I want to play. I don't care if you don't think I'm up to it. I just want to play and I want a contract. And even Barry Karp, I don't think he would go that far. I think if the football department said, no, we just think it's time, then probably I suspect Scott Pendlebury would accept that himself. It's a joint conversation, but it just can't be unilaterally the player decides. Otherwise, he could play at least 50.
1: Yeah, so of all the legends you coached across Collingwood
2: never.
1: And Brisbane...
2: Never.
1: You knew what the question was coming.
2: Well, from my point of view, they're never going to make their own choice. No, it should be a choice, but sometimes players have to be told what you're observing from those who are running the team.
1: So
2: the
1: it's a softly, softly approach.
2: Well, yeah, you're trying to do it diplomatically, obviously, but you've got to also be honest. I mean, you've got to be honest and say, listen, if Scott, we'll use him as an example. Scott, we think it's time. We think, you know, we don't want you to be playing half a year in the reserves, for instance. It's just, and I think most players would accept that from their coaches.
1: So Barry Karp, the Collingwood president, joined us last night throughout your footy preview. What about the Collingwood chief executive, Caro, in Craig Kelly and his future?
3: Well, I did think it was a... Look, I was interested to see Collingwood in the biggest news week of the year with the biggest story that... One of the biggest footy stories we've seen in our lifetime released the news on Thursday that Craig Kelly has been denying for some time that he's stepping down at the end of next year. So we reported on Agenda Setters in late May, I think it was, that Craig Kelly was managing his exit from Collingwood, that he could be gone as soon as this year, but, you know, potentially next year, that high-profile people have been approached to replace him. He too has been canvassing candidates, and that he wanted to remain at the club in a consultancy role. Well, guess what? The club announced it on Thursday. I mean,
1: so why has he been so unhappy with your report?
2: Now, I mean, I read the report, but there was a report about Kerry Brewer becoming 2IC.
3: Yes, they're working closely with Craig Kelly as he manages himself out.
2: Who said that? Well, that Craig, he's managing himself out.
3: Well, he's going to be gone by the end of next year.
2: But that's mean, has that been, is that, I haven't read that. It's been said, has
3: yes,
2: it?
3: Yes. It's been announced.
2: Officially, okay.
3: Officially. So,
2: look, why has he been so
3: Bruce,
2: unhappy
3: I
2: with
3: don't,
2: your reporting?
3: I don't like to do a tit for tat, but seriously, some of the very angry comments that came my way from Collingwood, I just, you know, I don't really understand what the issue was. I've got no idea. I don't know why Craig Kelly was so upset about it. I called him. He never returned my calls. Admittedly, he was overseas on a golfing holiday at the time in early June. Look, he's done a good job since he's been there. They've won a premiership, for heaven's sake. I mean, there have been some missteps.
2: Can I repeat this? He has definitely said... Or Collingwood have said he'll be finishing up at the end of next year.
3: Yes.
1: I'm just looking at our producer, Lawrence Rosen, saying we should try and get Ned on next Saturday between midday and two ahead of we expect Collingwood to
3: good
1: be.
3: Good luck.
1: Well, we've got to ask the question.
3: Yeah, well, if he's prepared to man up and come on, I look forward to the conversation.
1: We would all look forward to the conversation. So our producer, Lawrence Rosen, is on notice. That is his first piece of homework.
3: Yeah, because you
1: Monday
3: sat with him at the footy a few weeks ago.
2: Well, I sat with him at the footy last night, to be honest. I don't want him to be finished as CEO. He invites me to the function every now and again, Beaver. You've got to think of your own interests,
1: you
2: don't you?
1: To come on for a nice fireside chat on a Saturday at about 12:30?
2: No, but he didn't mention that he's finishing up at the end of next year. I must say, I haven't read that. You obviously have someone...
3: A press release said, came out. No, the club put out a press release.
2: Basically, is that? Okay, funny, I missed that.
3: What do they call it, Bruce? Taking out the trash?
2: Taking out the trash.
1: Well, what about the other story?
3: It's not trash, but I mean, it was just interesting the way they announced it.
2: When it was announced, it was...
1: And what about the other story? What about all the people involved at Geelong with the concussion story? That's just
2: disappeared, isn't it?
1: Absolutely.
3: Oh, it doesn't disappear.
2: It disappeared off the front page.
1: From a segue, from one we were just discussing, the Collingwood chief executive, the Carlton chief executive, who forever will be a Collingwood premiership hero, Graham Wright, has joined us in the commentary box here at Marvel Stadium ahead of the Blues hosting the Dockers in this big Saturday afternoon clash. Graham, welcome to 3AW Football.
18: Thanks, Bruce.
1: What's at the top of the to-do list now?
18: There's always stuff to do. But obviously getting through this week and appointing a coach, it gives you the chance to move on to other things. I mean, there's always, as I said, a lot going on, but involving Josh now from a list management point of view in his thoughts in and around the list and, which we did yesterday. But we've got ongoing discussions with Marvel Stadium and MCG and, AFL around a whole range of things. So it's a busy time.
1: We'll come to, the list and the fixture a little bit later in the chat. Outside of match day, which is obviously a very public sample of evidence for everyone to see, not just the wins, but how he conducted himself away from match day, what impressed you most about your new coach?
18: He's very calm. And, I mean, having been part of his journey, as I said, during the week at Collingwood, I didn't know really Josh before that, to be honest. But having him at Collingwood, where he's head of development and VFL coach, he did both those roles for a couple of years and did a really good job. But he's very measured, very calm. He understands the modern game, good relationships with his players.

0: website not moving earlier on Michael Voss. You only guaranteed him into the season, and I just wonder what might have been had you made the call earlier.
1: No, I don't sort of look back very often and regret things like that. I think we made a calculated decision at the time around where we were at as a team, what we were good at, and we felt that there was a number of statistical areas which are key to the way the game's played now, that we were really good at, and there were some things we needed to improve. And then we had a change of staff, a big turnover of coaches, and then had a big turnover of players. So we knew it was going to take a bit of time to settle, but at 1-8, we'd had a conversation, you know, we'd had numerous conversations on the way through with Michael, and but we'd had a conversation, I think, when we were 1-3, that, you know, we needed to turn this around. And then at 1-8, you know, Michael approached us just before the Brisbane game, when we're up in Brisbane, so the game against Brisbane earlier in the year, that if he wasn't going to be part of the decision making going forward, that maybe we look to do it now. And we thought that was the right way to go.
0: So you had the first confronting conversation at 1-3.
1: Yeah, but we'd had numerous conversations, and I think we met Rob, Chris Davies, myself, and Vossie had dinner 2 or 3 weeks before we got to the 1-8. There's conversations all the time.
0: Graham, Josh Fraser came to Carlton at your behest. You've said you liked what you saw in his development work. At what point, because there was no thought of him, we thought, becoming the senior coach at the time you appointed him caretaker, although he was a clear standout as caretaker when Michael did go, at what point did you start to think differently?
1: Well, the results are one thing, and as you said, that's been clear. The wins and losses come into it. But I think with the way we played that, and the way we have been playing, that we've changed our game style to a certain degree. Now, I think Josh was trying to work with Vossie on that as well. So there were, you know, we weren't, even though we were 1-8, we weren't terrible. We were in a lot of those games, and then we fell away late. But changing the way we actually move the ball, changing the way we defend, And just, I mean, statistically, I mean, it's there for everyone to see. So it's not just the wins and losses. I think it's about how we've gone about it, how he's gone about it from a relationships point of view with everyone within the club. And, so it was more a case then of, did he want to put himself into it? Chris Davies and I had a conversation with him about that and the ramifications of that once you're in, you're in. And what I mean by that is that it could go either way, that you get it, you don't get it. The person who gets it, is he that comfortable with you being there? Are you that comfortable being there if you don't get it? So I think you've got to have that conversation, which we did, which was about 3 or 4 weeks ago. And then, unfortunately, Josh's father passed away while he was considering it. And we just wanted to make sure that he had some time then to grieve the passing of his father. And I think sympathy and empathy are diminishing traits in life, to be honest. So we really wanted to give him some time.
0: So you've had a lot of challenges this year from a club point of view, and perhaps clearly the biggest was the Elijah Holland night against Collingwood, where Josh was involved, I know. So can you tell us how we see Ollie's playing today, where Elijah is now, and what his future is with Carlton?
1: He's still getting plenty of help and support, and that's coming through the club, but also to wider than that. He hasn't been back to the club, and he's considering what he does, but certainly we're just trying to be there and support him, we'll work out what that looks like from a futuristic point of view a little bit later on.
0: But you doubt he'll come back and play for the club?
1: I doubt it. Yeah.
2: Can I take you a little bit back to the coaching search? I'm always interested. I mean, you've been involved with footy from playing now for 30 years. You've seen the changes, but it seems to be that the mild-mannered school teacher personality is excelling more than the authoritarian alpha male type coach of the past generations. Is that sort of something that there's when you're interviewing people and talking to people, they're very mindful of what is their natural basic personality?
1: Yeah, we asked that question as well. But how do the guys, or the guys that we had in our as coaching candidates, how do they handle the young players of today? That they're coming through different, and they need, you know, different. Mm.

0: I suppose management, and but in the end, it's still footy, and it's still there's accountability, and there's expected behaviours, and all those things are still there. It's just that, yeah, you're right. I mean, whether it be the school teacher or the that someone who's good at developing relationships and can have that one on one more than what probably people did.
1: Because I'm a bit of a cynical about the process, so I don't know how you can get this out of interviews in a way. So there must have been an enormous, satisfaction, I guess, that you work with Josh Fraser. I mean, you knew of him of the Collingwood day. So getting to know someone well enough in the coach search process seems to me an enormous challenge unless you know them already.
0: Yeah, and then you speak to people who do know them.
1: Yes.
0: So that, you know, we were quite deliberate in speaking to a number of people that knew all of the guys that were in for our job. Mm. And then there's psych profiling and things that go into it as well. But you're right. I think knowing Josh, certainly from my perspective over the last two or three years, it certainly helps that because you know exactly who he is. But there's been some things that have surprised me as well that with Josh, you know, that he's handled himself so well in the media. And that's one of the things that you just don't know when we appointed Craig McRae at Collingwood, who's been very good in that area, but you don't know that. With Josh, we actually knew that. So there's some things that, as I said, not so much surprised me, but we knew going into the process. Yep.
2: We're talking to Carlton Chief Executive Graham Wright before their match today. Graham, what have you as a club done internally as a result of the Sydney Swans scandal?
0: Well, obviously difficult to discuss anything. It's still a police investigation. So in relation to the incident itself or what's happened, I mean, it's not for us to comment on. We've taken the opportunity to look at it broadly inside the club, within your own football club, and have conversations. We've had conversations with our men's team and our women's team, and more broadly as a club around, you know, respect and inclusion and integration. We feel that our W program is really well integrated into our club, and that they've, just touching base again with them yesterday, that they do have enormous respect internally, and that they are part of what we do, and they will continue to be that, and they're not, that they are so well integrated into the day to day. There's guys and girls in the gym all the time, and there's the same on the ground, and they're a big part of what we do. And then
2: do you have a curfew when you're on an interstate trip?
0: I've got no idea, to be honest. I know at Collingwood we never used to have any. I mean, yeah, they're adults. These guys are adults, and we expect adult behaviour. So I don't want to put a curfew on anyone. That's me personally. But to be honest, I'm not 100% sure whether Chris and Josh do have a curfew with our players when they're interstate. But from my perspective, we want adults that are able to make their own decisions and able to make good decisions.
3: Just before we let you go, you touched on briefly at the start of the chat. It always fascinates me, with Carlton being such a big club, the mix between this stadium and the MCG. What is the ideal mix for the Blues moving forward? You obviously want more games at the cricket ground?
0: Potentially. I think we're open-minded to that, but we have a six-year agreement where we're 6-5 and then 6-5 the following year, vice versa, if that makes sense. So 1 year will be 6 here and 5 at the MCG, and then the following year the opposite, obviously. So we've got 4 years to run on that agreement. But yeah, we're open-minded to playing more games at the MCG in time. But we're locked into that agreement at this stage.
3: Do you expect to be busy players in the trade and free agency period? You've got a lot of players coming out of contract the next month or so.
0: Yeah, we do. We've had no shortage of players, showing interest in coming to us, which is fantastic. So, we feel like we will be a player. And as you said, we've got a number of our own players that are out of contract that, we're working through at the moment. And some of them might be a wait, and not knowing when we're going to finish. Overall, we feel pretty comfortable with where it sits.
2: Would you look at a player like Nick Blakey if he were to leave Sydney?
0: this is a non-football issue at the moment, and it's something we take really seriously, but we won't be making any inquiries about players at the moment.
1: Can I ask the question everyone asks? How come some of these Carlton players who looked hopeless early in the year now look like superstars? Like, yeah, it can't be just a senior coach change where there's 30 or 40 people. People ask the question. I ask myself the question. What's your answer to that?
0: As I said earlier, we actually had played some really good footy at times.
1: Yeah.
0: And, you know, like I know against Melbourne, I think we're up by 40 points at half time or close to. And then they ran over the top of us in the last quarter. So it was, some guys had showed some really good signs, and then we hadn't been able to maintain it. Why that is, as you said, I mean, I think you can point to the coach change, but then there's the more about the style of play, I think, that those guys have flourished with a different, you know, not completely different game plan, but certainly different.
1: And isn't it, because the last half against the Lions, which was the loss, right?
0: Yep.
1: And then that was a terrific half of footy. The first half was like that. Terrible first half, really good second half. Confidence is an amazing thing, isn't it, in the progression?
0: Yeah, I remember that game. Obviously, it was the game where Vossi had said that he wouldn't go on after that. But, at half-time, I thought we were going to get beaten by 100 points. And I think we went down by 11, and we had a ruck infringement in the centre square, which they got a goal from, and yeah, we would, you know, potentially could have been back within a kick.
3: We are out of time. As we let you go, are his questions as blunt as when he was your coach?
0: No, he's far more open now, but he's a good man.
3: Graham, thanks for your time this afternoon. Good luck, not just this afternoon, but in the wild card final, and then for Blues fans, hopefully for a few weeks after that.
0: I appreciate it.
3: Graham Wright, the Carlton chief executive, joining us in the commentary box ahead of the Blues and the Dockers.
2: They still get a bit weird around Lee, don't they?
4: I was very scary back in the day.
3: Iconic status, yeah. Not just for your players either, for younger media types.
2: But yes, that's true.
3: Indeed. And it is now time, what a segue. It is time at 13 minutes to 1 on the White Glove Move O'Clock for the lethal injection.
5: Oh, the post is broken. Matthews hit it.
6: The lethal.
5: Talk about a He-Man.
6: Injection.
1: Thought I'd go back to some real footy stuff, like the All-Australian team's going to be announced on Tuesday night. Now, I think you've got to remind yourself, and the people who are selecting the side, the team, there's maybe 8 or 10 on the selection panel. So it's no one person's team. But it's a 23-player team. It's not the best 23. So to go back to the end, that means if you say who are the best players in the competition, the best 50, about 40 of them are midfielders, aren't they? Right?
3: Yep.
1: But in the All-Australian team, there can only be 7 or 8 midfielders. They've got to make the choices between that 50, which 7 or 8 we put in. Like, just in terms of criteria for me, you've got to have 7 defenders. You've got to, this year, 2 ruckmen, because Gorn and Jackson both earn it. At least 1 winger, which probably is Ollie Dempsey, but maybe 2. That's where you get into, or do we have a specialist winger, or do we put a midfielder onto the wing? And then you have, like the same, 5 or 6 forwards. 5 forwards plus maybe a midfielder. But either way, you've got to have a maximum of 8 midfielders. It is not, it's the best team, not the best 23 players. That's the criteria I hope the selection panel go with and put into practice.
3: I would like to think that everyone is in furious agreement with that. Another cutting through lethal injection from Lee Matthews on 3RW
2: Footy. It's a terrific point, well made, but it's just, there's so many ramifications for what happened in the early hours of last Monday morning. And, you know, the All-Australian too. I mean, it casts a pall over everything. And can you imagine what it's going to be like on Brownlow night every time Isaac Heaney's name is read out?
3: Mm. And not to a lesser extent, the same with Chad Warner and Blakey.
2: Yeah, but, I mean, we think we're going to hear Heaney's a lot. So, anyway.
3: We move into why. Well, that's coming up on the other side of the break. Jump on the Nick Theodosi open line now, 133-693. If you're new to the game, you just have to start your question or observation or comment with why to be in the running for 6 bottles of De Bordley's wood-fired Heathcote Shiraz. Caroline Wilson is the judge with pen and paper poised. But as we go to the break, it's now time to check in with our great friend Matty Campbell and our partners at Betr for the latest odds on today's games. Over to you, Matty.
7: Yes, good afternoon, Beaver. Thank you very much. Fremantle favourites as expected, but a bit of a drift. 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Fremantle $1.55 out to $1.62 and Carlton in from $2.45 to $2.30. 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Carlton $2.85 is value. Fremantle $2.30. A little bit of money for the draw, which is a bit surprising, into $41. Total points for the game's gone up, so punters expecting a high-scoring game. It's gone up 10 points to 189.5. 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No surprises here. Money for Caleb Sarong again to get 30 plus. He's at $2.65. Bit of money for Patrick Cripps to have a big afternoon and get 30 plus at $2.35. And the big key forwards for the Dockers are backed to kick 3 goals each. And that's Josh Tracy at $1.70 and big Patrick Voss at $1.85. And a quick look this afternoon at the other game that's important for who finishes where inside the top 10. A bit of money for the Bulldogs, $3.25 into $2.75, but Melbourne still favourites, $1.35 out to $1.45. All the odds are at the Betr app. Download it today. 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
23: Why, and how very dare she, Jacinta, not once, not twice, but on three occasions, comment on Noah Bolter. I wanted to ask why?
24: It's time for Why.
1: It certainly is. We're told it's the most popular segment after the rumour file on 3RW Monday to Sunday, and we're not going to disagree.
2: Really? I'm not surprised.
1: 133693, particularly...
2: More popular than the injection? Line ball. We don't take calls on the injection.
3: It's bracketed into the same quarter of an hour, so we can't tell.
0: You don't have to be scared of it anymore. I'm not that scary now.
3: Six bottles of Debordley Woodfire and Heathcote Shiraz available to the winner of YYY. 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Just before we go to our calls, Lee from Docklands.
4: I have a why. Why haven't we got to the stage where on the scoreboard there's a countdown clock? I know we talk about everything, not a count-up clock. So on the scoreboard, because the coaches know, they've got a countdown clock in their coaches' box. The interchange bench has got a countdown clock. Anyone on a phone on AFL.com or whatever.
3: Very much so.
4: Or VAW has probably got the time. But the people who pay to come have got less information. They don't know when the siren's going to go. And I just think it's, I think we should have the countdown clock. Not the count up clock, but how many seconds there is to go before the final siren. Players know.
2: You don't think it adds to the intrigue and the excitement?
4: Well, no, I think the opposite. I give the information to the people who go to the footy. There's more, I sometimes go to the MCG. I stay at the Hyatt when I'm in Melbourne, right? I sometimes go to the hotel at 3/4 time so I can get a better view of the last quarter. I know who's injured, who's not injured. All the information that we give them on our calls, and you get them on the TV calls. But the people sitting in the stands, this is one thing you can do. You can tell them how many seconds there is to go before the final siren.
3: Occasionally with the LED advertising around the MCG, I'm not sure about here, you see it counting down. That's occasionally though. That's not a thing.
2: You see
3: it occasionally.
2: I'm not aware.
4: You know what made me think of
2: We've got to ask Greg Swan.
4: When Dylan Moore had the ball in that, then there was a siren, right? He didn't know exactly how many seconds there was to go. So he couldn't play on. If he knew that there was sort of 5-10 seconds to go, he could have played on inside, probably then, you know, made a 40-metre kick and probably kicked the distance. I mean, I reckon the players don't know exactly how many seconds there was to go. The interchange bench try to tell them, but it's not down to the second. It's only down to the, you know, 10 or 20, 30 seconds. Anyway, I think the people at the ground should know what people outside the ground know.
3: You do occasionally see a player late in the game marking near the interchange gates and looking
4: how long to go.
3: At the day. How long is there to go? As usual with Lee, any observation from him is certainly a debate starter. 133693, Mel, good afternoon to you.
5: Oh, hi, guys. Why, or maybe when, is the AFL hierarchy going to stop screwing the VFL and Carlton this week? They had to. They're playing now in Williamstown at 11 o'clock. Seniors play at 1:15. The seniors have three good quality players that come.
3: Well,
2: we get your point, Mel. It's a scheduling issue.
3: The VFL draw has been an abomination. I think next year, I was told yesterday by a VFL player that it's going to go to 20 games next year as well, not have as many buys. And you don't even play every other side once.
4: It doesn't have to go to reserves competition. I mean, I don't know why we just don't go back. It's a reserves competition, and then you can sort of make it to fit around your senior teams playing that weekend. The fact that we've got sort of half a dozen independent teams, it just messes the whole system up.
3: Agreed. Mel, thanks for your call. Brad, good afternoon to you. Welcome to 3RW Footy.
6: Thank you. And, Caro, why can't the modern AFL jumper fabric get the colour match correct against the old-fashioned wool or even the synthetic that we had in the 90s and 2000s? And I can give a few examples. So we've got Carlton's old dark navy blues become this new age soft dark blue. Last week we had Frio with the Italian flag green. That was like Tassie Devil's olive. The Swan's blood has become like a cheerful Coca-Cola red. And your
3: it's
6: own
3: a softer red, isn't it?
6: On the yep. way. Yeah, and the Tigers, they've gone the way of the RACV
2: van. Well, the Tigers, I mean, and I think also Sydney were a decision by the club to change the colour a bit. I don't think it's the actual fabric. I think they made the decision to change the yellow on the sash, and they also changed the decision to change the red on the Swans guernsey. Carlton, I liked it when it was more navy blue. But, you know, I'm not... Brad, good question. You're a traditionalist and it's a point well made.
3: Plenty of traditionalists listen to and are a part of 3RW football. Thanks,
2: Nothing
3: Brad.
2: Wrong with tradition, Bruce.
3: No, not at all, Caro. We're both nodding in agreement. Dennis, good afternoon to you.
24: Good afternoon. Why turns into when will the AFL create a boundary line for the boundary umpires? It's a disgrace that that they have to change positions on their throw-in. They just need a new boundary line there. That can be just done in a dark green so it's not obvious, and the boundary throw-in will be a lot more beneficial for it.
2: Well, the AFL changed the rule this year, didn't they? And you can move away from the boundary line. Is that what Dennis is talking about, to throw in the ball?
3: I believe so.
2: Just to make it easier?
1: Dennis is not suggesting another, like a parallel boundary line, another line parallel to the boundary line is.
2: That would be a bit confusing.
1: Yeah, I think
3: that would be. I think they're meant to throw it in approximately 18 metres
1: apparently.
2: But, you know, things bug different people about our great game, Bruce.
3: No doubt about that
2: Dennis
3: either.
2: Dennis has found something else.
3: Thanks, Dennis. Ian, welcome to YYY.
7: Yeah, g'day, Bruce. Caro, YYY hasn't Essendon announced their new coach. Is it because, I mean, if it was James Hurd, wouldn't they be doing somersaults?
2: Oh, well, some people might be. I'm not sure that everyone would be. Essendon didn't know exactly where they were going with the new coach. My understanding was they were going to make an announcement 2 weeks ago, and for some reason it was delayed. Essendon's reasons, surprising to me, one being that once Carlton made a call, it took the pressure off them. They could now, once Jamie Graham was available, they could go maybe more in depth into that decision. I don't really know, because I mean, most people sort of expected it to be Josh, didn't they, by the last couple of weeks at Carlton. Essendon deny that it's got anything to do with the Sydney Swan scandal and Mark McVeigh's potential incrimination there, which we're not saying he is incriminated. In fact, he's not incriminated. I don't know, Ian. I think they've just taken their time, and they say it doesn't really matter with exit interviews. Other clubs announce their coach late, like Stephen King last year is one example. So, weird to me.
3: Thanks for your call.
2: They don't know is my answer.
3: Thanks for your call, Ian. Jan, good afternoon to you.
8: Why, and good afternoon to you. Why, for all the reasons that the Sydney players had been removed from the All-Australian selection, had they not also been removed from the Brownlow? They've still been disrespectful. Why bother reading their names out?
2: I think that would be more confusing and more of a mess if you couldn't read names of players. I mean, unfortunately,
1: If the AFL chose to, they can make them like a suspended player. The suspended player can still get votes, but they can't.
3: Got the asterisk.
1: They can't. Because the votes are locked up, of course. You can't go and actually get the votes until theoretically.
2: We see the security guys arrive with guns.
1: That's right.
2: They've got guns when they walk up to the stage.
3: No one else knows.
1: That's right.
3: It's extraordinary.
2: No, Jan, I think it would be far too messy, and you're not going to recalibrate the votes retrospectively on the basis of what happened at the Pullman. But, yeah, it will make it all.
1: Could make them ineligible if they chose to.
2: They could.
3: Squeeze in a couple more. Thanks, Jan. Patrick, welcome to you.
9: Hi, team. How are you? A piece of Carlton history. Why all the carry-on about Carlton winning 10.5 games of the last 13 games to make the 10? Because what's happened is, I go back to 1945, where Carlton won 11 of their last 12 games of the season, including three finals, including the famous bloodbath in 1945.
2: So what's the why, Patrick? What are you asking? What's the question?
9: Well, I'm saying why the carry-on about 10.5 wins out of 13 when Carlton's done it before?
2: Remember...
3: 1995, they won the last 16. Win their 16th.
2: I think in 1920, what was the year that they finished? Was it 2013 or 2012? 2013, they finished ninth, but they still made finals and beat Richmond, who'd finished fifth, because Essendon, of course, were removed from the finals that year.
3: Yep, from about four goals down at half-time.
2: Yep.
3: In the elimination final.
2: Yeah, and went on to play the second week of finals, even though they hadn't even made the finals.
3: Patrick, thanks for your call to our other callers. We apologise. Next week it'll be a 2-hour preview, so it'll be a much longer why segment. Caro, again, quality calls today?
2: Well,
3: tough call.
2: A great diversity of calls, but I'm going to give it to caller number one, Mel, because I thought, well, Lee was our first caller, but he's ineligible. Mel, you make a good point about the VFL fixture. It is a bit of a disaster, and it is not helping the clubs as they prepare their teams for finals.
3: Mel, half a dozen bottles of Deboardly Woodfired Heathcote Shiraz is coming your way. On top of that, Brad, you are today's best caller to receive a Harvey Norman $100 gift card. 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Lee is staying right where he's sitting. In fact, he might move over one spot because Joel Selwood and Tony Leonard are about to join us. Jackie Reed down on the boundary line. We're just under 10 minutes away. Carlton and Fremantle, the first match of our triple header on Saturday afternoon, 3RW footy, all thanks to Maccas.
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0: Hank is able to take it. Hey, he won! Flying through the air like Superman. That's one hell of a mark.
1: Clear turf ahead of him. He's sinking goal. He's sinking goal and he's bouncing it through. Caleb Sarong from long range on the fly.
2: Through 6PR in Perth, 5AA in Adelaide and across the country on the 3AW app. Welcome to 3AW's coverage of this round 24 clash between Carlton and Fremantle from Marvel Stadium, bringing you this afternoon's action. In special comments, four-time Geelong Premiership legend Joel Selwood, alongside eight-time Peter Crimmins Trophy winner and four-time Premiership coach Lee Matthews. On the boundary, it's award-winning reporter Jackie Reed. And in commentary, it's a very good afternoon to Bruce Eva and Tony Leonard.
3: Thank you, Craig Willis. Very good afternoon to you. Welcome to all of our listeners on 3AW and Relays. Saturday afternoon football, thanks to Macca's. First of our triple header, the Blues and the Dockers. Quickly around the grounds, Bangladesh 9 for 43 on the first day of the second test in Mackay. Team news for Repco. Repco's got the biggest range of parts in store. Repco gets you going. Let's get down to the boundary line. Jackie Reed, who is there all day for Barry Plant Real Estate in safe hands.
4: Thanks very much, good buddy. We had a max of 16 degrees today. Right now it's around 14. Roof is closed, perfect conditions for footy and expecting just over 37,000 fans here today. No late changes for either side. For the Blues, Lewis Young and Ollie Hollins return. Will Hayward and Nick Haynes will both miss with ankle injuries. For the Dockers, Judd McBee, Bailey Banfield and Tobin Murray are in. Heath Chapman, Sam Switkowski and Jai Amos have all been managed. And just keep an eye on Jordan Clark. I was just watching him in the warm-up then and he spent some time with the doctor and the physios and he's still on his haunches at the minute, not doing the complete run-throughs with the rest of the team. So I just have to keep an eye on him to see if he takes his place in the starting lineup.
3: 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You've got the new ball.
4: I don't know. He's still not
3: running. Jack.
4: Oh, sorry, guys. I was just checking on Jordan Clark there. My prop bowl prediction will be Antonio. Luke Jackson, 10 tackles and 4 goals tonight.
3: 10 tackles and 4 goals for Luke Jackson. Well, I'll slip mine in as well. I'm going with Mason Cox for 3 goals for the Dockers. No Jai Amos today, one of the 3 players out managed. Joel Selwood, good afternoon to you.
5: Bruce Eva, great to be here. This is the most exciting game for the weekend, so happy that we got scheduled on this one. My bowl prediction... Well, I've been average of late, so I'm just going to just hit a couple of ones and twos around. I'm actually just going to get Freo to win every quarter today.
3: Probably not bold enough.
5: No, but that's all right.
3: And don't sell yourself short. Probably if you have been average, first time in your life. Lee, your bold prediction.
6: Well, I'm not going to be as bold as Jackie was, I've got to say, although I think you're right about Clark out there, where Jordan Clark, he's joining the squad. Anyway, my bold prediction is Amos is not there, but I reckon both Voss and Tracy will kick 4 goals plus.
3: 4 apiece for Josh Tracy, 7th in the Coleman, and Paddy Voss, who's kicked 39 for the season. He'll play his 50th game in the qualifying final to complete the call team today. Tony Leonard, welcome. Good afternoon to
7: it's
3: you, my friend.
7: Wonderful to be here,
3: and a
7: Bruce.
3: Bold prediction, please, as well.
7: Yeah. Now, Joel, pay attention.
5: Tone.
7: It's not anodyne predictions for Arrow. It's bold predictions. No,
5: it's just right to always win, though. I got taught that as a young child. Always win.
7: Yeah, so, by the way, too, second prize in a beauty contest on the Monopoly board only gets you a tenner. But you've still won something. Isaiah Dudley kicks 3 goals, goes to 30, and the bold prediction, he outdoes that brilliant one that he did last week, which had a shimmy, a shake. It was almost like a dance.
6: It was.
3: Was it outdone by Connor McKenna's unbelievable soccer effort last night?
7: I saw that last night, and I know I've quoted him last week, and I'll do it again. In the words of the great Vince Sorrenti, I see it, but I don't believe it.
3: So there are your Arrow Transport bold predictions.
7: Isaiah Dudley, 3 goals.
3: He kicked 3 last week against the Crows. From wharf to warehouse, dock to distribution. Yeah. Whatever you need to move, get moving with arrowtransport.com.au. Umpires today, Stevens, Wetton, Wallace and McGuinness. First quarter for BP. A quick final word from Joel and Lee before Tone takes up the call.
5: Well, Fremantle just turned the screws today for me, Lee.
6: Yeah, well, Carlton have actually been great. From that time they beat the Lions by 70 points, but not so great the last couple of weeks. Yeah, Freo might be ready to have a big win.
7: Carlton pants them today. Remember, who said it first? Out of the middle, we start the game all on BP. VIP rewards. 100th game pit net. Well, it slews off the side of the boot, races ever so vigorously to the city side or platform 16 on the Spencer Street side or Southern Cross side. Hey, Joel, have you ever got the train from platform 16 to get down to Geelong?
5: I have. Tone, beautiful ride on the V-line, the Purple Serpent.
7: That is magnificent. Out of the middle. Pittner takes it again and dispossessed. The ball's still on the wing. It's rather shabby at the moment. Shaken now by Jagger Smith. Arches the back. It's the ball into Woible. He's trying to find Walsh and able to do so. Here he is again. Dudley, handball, good. Tracy can't pick it up. Dudley comes through. More or less allows himself to be tackled. So much happening for so little result, Lee. Fremantle have moved it forward 30 metres to the sea. The platform 28 into the ground or southern end.
6: Pittnett takes it straight out of the ruck. Wobbles a kick towards the centre circle. McGovern controls it on the second attempt, but wanders straight into a tackle. And umpire Wallace, son of Plough, calls for it, and we've really just worked our way around.
7: The sauna must have broken down at Plough's house. He's almost white, the boy.
6: From the restart, oh, Erasmus at the bottom.
5: A sauna's not going to put that much colour on your tone.
7: You're going
5: to go a bit red and pink, but that's about it.
7: I think you knew what I meant. Thank you, Simon. Did you ever think to yourself, Lee, why Terry's so brown and healthy in the middle of July when you were kicking the footy around?
6: No, we knew why.
7: The solarium.
6: Yeah, get in the solarium and look healthier with a tan skin.
7: He did.
6: Pit net ruck infringement. Ooh. Free kick to Jackson. Very short pass to Jordan Clark, who was a little proppy before the game. He'll play game 150 in the qualifying final. Long ball towards right half forward. Wienering puts his fist through it. Straight into the path of Sarong, who controls it eventually. Cripps with a big tackle on the star midfielder. Well, there's two star midfielders there. Late whistle here. Out of zone umpire. Free kick to Luke Jackson.
7: Yeah, no score yet, Beaver. 2 minutes gone on the white glove. Move a clock. Hand off to Clark. First forward thrust is a beauty for the Dockers.
5: Wow.
7: And on the lead, a rather surprising end of the ground lead. It's Oscar McDonald who has it 30 out.
6: Well, he's playing the third tall forward role for in the absence of Jai Amos today, and he did what Amos does. Yeah. Lead at the footy.
5: He did.
6: He got on it.
7: So, first score of the game coming up for BP. Tick him off at your to-do list. Ball on its way. Well done, Oscar McDonald, who, by dint of that goal, I think it worth a round of applause. Jack, that's his first goal for the season down there on the boundary line for Barry Plant Real Estate.
4: Just keeping an eye on both benches. No interchanges at the minute. Mason Cox starting on the bench while Luke Jackson takes the first ruck duties for the Dockers.
7: BP scoreboard, the Dockers a goal. Carlton yet to score. Great coffee, yummy snacks. The to-do list, you'll tick them all off at BP. Wonderful to have Joel Selwood with us on 3RW5AA football on this Saturday afternoon.
5: Absolutely, all of that time, but that was a great entry by Jordan Clark, just laid it out in front of McDonald. Interesting that they've gone forward with him. I know that they're pretty stable down back. Pierce, Cox doing the job back there, so, and Ryan. So put him forward and do that role on Wiedering and young Harry Dean, I reckon, more so than anything else.
6: Occasional forays forward in 104 games. He's been very accurate. 8 goals, 1, his career analysis. Walsh with the clearance with a handball to Jagger Smith, who handballs to Cripps, who handballs back to Walsh. They're working in a triangle under pressure from Brayshaw. He gets a high kick out towards right half forward. Johnson with the spoil. Clark at the fore got a handball to Sarong. He got a handball then to Johnson, to Dudley, to Frederick, all by hand. Back to Brayshaw in the pink boots. Kicks a low ball to left half forward, and Bolton backtracking quickly takes the mark right on the paint of 50 and certainly has the leg to get the journey from here.
5: I think he snuck a couple of metres here too. Took it just outside 50 and just walked himself in beautifully. Shea Bolton.
6: 33 disposals and 2 goals against the Blues back in round 7 at Optus Stadium. And he was very good last week against the Crows as well with 27-1. So for the brightest of starts for the visitors, for a second goal in the opening 5 minutes, Bolton's kick is on its way and it's long and it's very, very straight. And inside the first 5 minutes,
3: The Dockers have kicked goals through Oscar McDonald and now Shea Bolton, two straight 12. Carlton barely forward of centre, yet to score, all on the BP scoreboard. Great coffee and yummy snacks. Tick off your to-do list at BP.
6: It's always unusual, wouldn't the last game of the year, obviously the Fremantle can't lose top spot, and Carlton even are pretty much entrenched where they are, just inside that top 10. But what, you know, in a sense, of what are you playing for? I think there's still an element with Freo. They've got to come to Melbourne, obviously, to win a grand final.
7: Interesting.
6: But we're not at the MCG today, Tone, but playing really well in Melbourne, having a real dominating win's critical.
7: I want to ask you a serious question, but I'll wait for a bit later on.
6: Okay.
7: Jackie Reed for Barry Plant Real Estate Safe. You've been looking at Jordan Clark.
4: Yeah, I didn't think he looked right in the warm-up. He's come from the ground now, gone downstairs into the rooms with the doctor, so I'll chase an update from the doctor.
7: Excellent spot. Now, it has to be a Carlton free kick as Jackson got over the line before the ball had got there. Jagger Smith, the unbackable favourite for the Rising Star, goes wide to Cowan, to Akers. Not so good the kick. Will they turn it over? Brayshaw on top of the ball, shuffles it out. Erasmus, closest to halfback, has it. Has to handball it away. Almost got rid of it. Banfield, slow out. Carlton, great pressure. Win the ball back, and then Cowan has a fly. Ball goes up, ball goes down. Ball knocked out of bounds. 15 around, maybe 20 around. Half forward pocket left at the Melbourne Remand Centre in. Oh, the Amalgamated Waterside Union end in Island Street, West Melbourne. And also the Embassy Cafe, where they do very nice late-night snacks.
3: Yeah, those great burgers from back in the day after a Lester Ellis fight. Brodie Kemp with a centering kick from the ball in. No mark taken. Dockers having to defend stoutly here. Lord went to ground but shoveled out a handball to Smith. Handball to Ainsworth. Tackled immediately by Frederick. And they're dialed up early, the visitors.
5: Yeah, as expected too. You could only think that they were at that game last night watching the Brisbane Lions go at it and going, geez, we need to put up something here to just show that we're still the best.
3: Jackson the tap. Bailey Banfield, first game for the year. Wobbles a kick to centre wing. Wietering in the way in best position in front of Tracy and takes the intercept grab.
7: Yeah, on the 3RW5AA commentary box, our coverage brought to you by Maccas. Don't Maccas walk, Maccas run. In for the new quarter pound of barbecue bacon. 12-0 in favour of the Dockers. 7 minutes gone. White glove move at clock. They go backwards to Wietering. That's a good kick. Right in at the corridor. Just waiting to release is Billy Wilson. That's a good, long, straight kick. And that's a better mark. Excellent, strong one-on-one mark taken there by McGovern. 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Excellent work as we see Billy Wilson just grow that little bit each week.
6: Yeah, no, good use of the ball by the halfback into the centre square. But then that was a really good contested mark though, McGovern. Had the front position, but he had to hold his height. Did it beautifully.
7: Deceptive this year. 34 for the season. Yep. Chance for 35. Tough enough, ball on its way. It looks to be fading across and one behind results. After 8 minutes, BP scoreboard. Two straight to Dockers, one behind Carlton. As you want the definition of optimism, Bruce? You've got a third day ticket for the test in Mackay.
3: Yeah, maybe a second might be in. Bit of an issue. Carl Warner has two bounces after striding back into play. Long kick to centre wing. Frederick spun in the tackle by Akers. In fact, spun him over the boundary line. The cry of ball you would have heard in our effects, Mike. Umpire says throw it in.
6: It'd be stiff to get caught holding the ball at the moment. The umpires are really giving heaps of leniency for the guy with the ball, which I don't mind, but gee, even there it's extreme.
3: Pitnet, good body work, got rid of Jackson. Couldn't control it though. Johnson shovels out a handball towards Frederick, who's got both Walsh and also Ainsworth for company. Ball back over the boundary line. Right near you, Jackie Reed, in front of the interchange gates.
4: Well, Jordan Clark's come back from the rooms with the doctor and he's taken a seat in the front row, which is always a good sign. So still chasing an update on exactly what his ailment was.
3: Dockers by 11 points after 9 minutes. Two straight to a behind. Hewitt Tambell's battered down by Frederick. Sarong tried to crash through. There's a late whistle here. And Sarong was dealt with.
7: Unceremoniously or ceremoniously?
3: Yeah, probably ceremoniously so early in the contest. Hollands ruefully stands the mark. Here's Tony Leonard for Maccas.
7: Sarong, this way, that away, goes wide, stays on the dock side, 20-metre pass, finds Frederick. He's going to tightrope the boundary line to use one of yours, Beav, which I rather like too. And Patrick Voss flew for the mark. Patrick Voss and young Harry Dean.
6: I think there'll be some few wrestles there with the bowl predictions, I reckon. Yeah. They'll be into each other, Tone.
7: I'd give Voss a little tip. Dye your hair red. That'll just make you go that bit taller. All redheads can fight, if you know that, Joel. Except Cameron Ling. Ball goes toward the boundary line.
5: He was a good wrestler, that's
7: for
5: sure.
7: Oh, was he really?
5: Yeah. And a little bit on Jordan Clark. Messaged him last night. I said, should I bring my young child along to watch him? He was a bit of a favourite when he was down at Geelong, Jordan.
6: Yeah. So let's go nearest the pin.
5: And I said to Jordan, he said, yeah, bring him down. I'm glad I didn't, because he doesn't look like he's going to last much long in this game.
6: What stage of the game first full-on wrestle between Dean and Voss?
7: It was nearly thin as big tackle. Voss doesn't allow Carlton to advance. Fremantle shoot the ball out to Sarong. Carries the pack, running on Tracy for a goal. Star 21 goal of the day. As much the setup and the cool head from Caleb Sarong. And it's 18-1. Three straight the Dockers. Carlton one behind. All on the BP scoreboard. The Wild Bean Cafe made barista coffee. That's one reason. Plenty of them to go into BP, and it's tick, tick, tick and done. And Lee, that anyone that thought, and I was one who did thought, nah, they just might just gently go through
8: no
7: the
8: way.
7: Gears. The start hasn't been like that at all.
6: Now, it's different too when you know you're not playing next week, obviously, which Fremantle know they're not playing next week. So it's important to get a good hit out. So there is an element of the practice match part from their point of view, but they want to be able to at least have a dominating game. And if they can get the scoreboard margin out, then Carlton might start thinking about saving themselves for next week as well.
5: We saw that last night for sure. Yeah.
6: Around the social media channels, just check, there is already a Sack Fraser post up on X. Mason Cox takes it straight out of the ruck, kicks it long and strong, and Patrick Voss with the stickiest of fingers. Yeah. That is a terrific overhead grab under duress from Harry Dean. Power Bay mark of the day directly in front.
7: You know what I want him to do? I want him to kick this goal and go up and chest Harry Dean and just see what happens.
6: Think he will. That's what he normally does.
7: Yes,
6: let's hope he kicks the goal so we can see the part two of it.
7: I dare you.
6: Fast start from the men. Well, they're not really the men in purple today. A purple trim to go with a predominantly white jumper. Directly in front, Patrick Voss with a stuttering approach. High drop punt.
5: Oh, no, he's done
6: that. He just ran past Harry Dean. The fist was
7: disappointing.
6: Raised.
5: No, well, double fingers up.
6: Four straight 24 Fremantle. Carlton one behind. That is on the BP scoreboard. And we've travelled only 12 and a quarter minutes on the white glove mover clock.
5: And they're just showing us why they're the heavyweights. It's every time that Carlton have got the ball, been under pressure, haven't been able to really make an impact inside 50 for the moment, but moving the ball freely, but making good choices too. Just straight out of the middle, nice and clean with their ball use and not mucking around with it.
7: Sack Fraser.
6: Yeah. There's a second one's just popped up there as well.
5: Don't encourage it, Beaver.
6: No, we're just checking out.
7: 23 points to margin for the Dockers. Just wonder whether he's asking the Brains Trust Fraser, who's with him at the moment, John.
5: Is this what it's really like? What do I do now?
7: Back in the middle of the ground, 23 the lead in favour of the Blues. Handball Hewitt found its way eventually to Cripps. Magnificent season round the body to within 30 metres of goal. Bravely getting back was Brendan Cox, but there might be a free kick. Take us through what happened then, Joel, because Cox looked to have taken the mark, but there was a free kick behind.
5: It looked like Warner had the match-up on McGovern. McGovern just got held out of the contest. A little bit of arms around as Cox was coming back. Players trying to do the right thing, but unfortunately for the Dockers, got caught holding the man.
6: Yeah, the arm across. As soon as the arm across goes, that's the key to the umpire, isn't it? Or the jumper gets pulled a fraction away from the body.
7: Well, the Dockers off to a brilliant start, like North Melbourne was the other week. Chance now for the Blues to get on the board finally. 30 out dead in front, McGovern. Oh, dear.
5: I just
7: wonder whether that is some glimpse into their afternoon as he missed right. Two behinds Carlton, four straight goals, 22-point the lead. Dockers 24-2 on the BP scoreboard. Clark back on the field, takes the kick in mark, and now Beaver will run to true centre-half back.
6: And kick a driving ball towards centre wing. Fourth in line, Wietering. He didn't quite take the mark at ground level. Cottrell couldn't control it. Hewitt could. Underground handball to Ainsworth. Low ball is good, and McGovern, who's kicked both of Carlton's behind so far, marks on 50, wheels and goes into the forward pocket, and that is a very good mark by Big H. Harry Mackay just too strong for Banfield. That's a mismatch.
5: Fantastic. Saw the mismatch, absolutely, Beaver, and got it in quickly. Forward, kicking to a forward, always important.
6: Just as he's going to line up, I know it's only early, but our production team will be just rewinding the tape back at 3AW Towers about Tony Leonard saying Carlton with pants scream out of the day, but they are finally on the board after 15 minutes. Big H with the snap across the right shoulder, and the Blues trim the deficit to 16 points. 1-2-8, Fremantle 4 straight, 24. White glove mover clock stops with 10:45 remaining in the opening term.
8: We'll see.
6: We see Alex Pearce is about to come back on the field. He's just having his spell on the bench. It's amazing when he, because he's going to take the Harry Mackay matchup. He's the big defender for Fremantle, and obviously Mackay's the biggest forward for Carlton, but in the mismatch, he just outreached Banfield, then Mackay.
7: It's a 16-point margin. Stats for our great mates at Lamaro's Hotel. Is there one sticking out at the moment, Joel, that suggests why the Dockers are 16 in front?
5: They're clean ball use, if anything. They've had less possessions. The way that they're winning the ball in the contest is probably the way.
7: Mason Cox, the tap. Jagger Smith, though, broke the tackle, gave to Cripps, looping handball, gets Hewitt on the run. Quick handball off was good that time to Lord. It mucked it up going forward, now stopped at half back. Brayshaw under pressure, just has to hopeful handball. Once again, Lord comes up for the Blues, got it to Hewitt on the left boot, can pass, and Jagger Smith's got it. 48 out dead in front.
5: Great turnover by Carlton. Mid forward, able to put enough pressure on them. They are tackling really well. They're getting after the next contest. This is what I reckon Josh Fraser has brought to them more than anything. Being able to pressure the ball around the contest more than anything else. Keeping their forwards at home so they've got something to kick to.
7: Jagger Smith. Man alive, is this a career that's going to unfold beautifully?
5: Good player. Very, very good player.
7: Dead in front, test him from 50, ran out a little bit, distance is fine, but when he runs out, he kicked it to where he was aiming lead, and that was through the point post and one behind.
6: We see that so often, don't we? Run out to the right and the ball goes to the right. It doesn't straighten up.
7: BP scoreboard after 17 minutes, Beaver. Carlton 1-3-9, trailing the Dockers 4 straight, 24. The margin is 15. Dockers go long on the kick-in.
6: Yeah, Luke Ryan, game 2-0-1 to a contest. Tracy provided that contest. Dudley at the full, got it to Frederick, back to Tracy. Very clever underground handball to Clark, who then sweeps the handball to the stationary Dudley. Handballs to the running Young, who fumbled. He had it spent before he gained possession, then almost gave away a free kick to Frankie Evans. Carlton have the football anyway. Chera out wide to Ollie Hollins. Good to see him back in the side. Darts a little pass back inboard to Lord, and he marks it right half back as the Blues reset. His body language suggests he wants to go short and sideways, and that is what he does to Dirksen out on the boundary line on the city side.
7: Yeah, the platform 16 side where Joel has caught the train. I think there's an A and a B out there, so you've got to get the right train.
6: Probably prefer platform 28 to platform 16.
7: I would have thought so. They go wide. This time the dock side taken there by Wiedering. Goes short to Cowan. Excellent year he's had. Young Lachlan, Cowan round the body on the half volley. Carlton will keep it alive. No free kick to McGovern round the body. Playing inspired stuff. He gets it to Kemp. Love the kick. Absolutely love the kick. And it is Carlton's Young that has it. No. Let's make that about 37, 38 out.
5: 42 out, Tone. But anyway, I love the build-up more than anything else.
7: You're a surveyor, are you?
5: There was, there was more just ball use around. They were patient with the lead-up and then just used the usables on the way through.
7: Now, it's a good thing to do with usables, and that's use them.
5: Yep.
7: Lewis Young, you wouldn't be having your last to get the cab home from the races on him, but here you go. And guess what? You're going to try and find some public transport. One behind, 1-4-10. Carlton to the Dockers, 4 straight, 24, 14 points the margin. First of a doubleheader on 3AW football. Melbourne and the Dogs coming next. All eyes on who finishes where. And we all know at the Bewitching Owl tomorrow night, Beaver, of about 10 o'clock.
6: Yes, and around the grounds, Bangladesh all out for 64. Mitch Stark with the under 13 figures of 6 for 12.
5: Wow.
6: As the Dockers work it down this broadcast wing, the long kick by Warner was well marked by Mason Cox. Got a handball to Bolton, pushed off the ex-Docker in Blake Akers, spins and then kicks a high ball to right half forward. Tracy the target. Big contest from both Dirksen and Wietering, and the ball is out of bounds slightly into the Dockers attacking half. Just near you, Jackie Reid, for Barry Plant Real Estate.
4: Yeah, Patrick Voss has come from the ground and the doctor's just having a look at his left shoulder at the minute, so I'll just keep an eye on that one.
7: And just for all of our listeners right across Australia, stay tuned. We're going to give you details about the 2026 Toyota Grand Final ticket giveaway. For 3AW, we'll give you all the details, but you want to be staying with at the end of the game. You might win some beautiful tickets. Sarong out of the middle. Hurried kick misses. Closer to fullback, Cowan has it. Goes wide. Ainsworth marks. What a great grab it was. The power bay caught between the sandwich of two. Oh, the kick, though, had it, lost it. Dudley had it, lost it. Brayshaw to clean up. Ball back on the wing. Taken there by Johnson. Round the body finds Tracy.
5: Well, it was aggressive. The first kick out of defence from Cowan over to Ainsworth. A big 50-metre kick, able to make it. Ainsworth goes inside and...

0: scoreboard. Get your great coffee from the Wild Bean, barista-made cafe coffee. Ooh. As the kick-in was not particularly clever for Carlton. I think the two players out the lead, failure to communicate, as we're going to quote the great Cool Hand Luke, and it was Steve McQueen trying to eat the boiled eggs, and as a result, Beaver, neither took it, and the ball went out of bounds.
1: Yeah, Ollie Florent with the kick-in, he sort of bisected both Chera and Hollands. Chera, the ex-docker, got a little paw to it, so it wasn't a lasso free kick. From the restart, Walsh, dangerous kick back inboard. Billy Wilson takes the mark on the paint of defensive 50. Very good kick to Chera. Handles into the running Walsh. This is another great transition. And Ainsworth takes the mark. 45 out directly in front. And the Blues in the last 7 or 8 minutes have at times, Joel and Lee, been electrifying.
2: They have. That's great ball use through the middle. Get it through Walsh and then straight up the guts. But it's amazing. Find a little bit of space. They've got to break that first layer of Freo, which is they've found hard to do.
1: Dockers with the first 4 goals of the game. Carlton have been inaccurate since. It's a 15-point margin before the Ainsworth kick. 4-1 to 1-4. We have a palindrome tone. Good afternoon to you, Smokey Dawson, if you're listening. Ainsworth's long drop putt is dead straight. Sails over the goal umpire's line cap. And the Blues are back within 9 points. 2-4-16. Fremantle 4-1-25. That is on the BP scoreboard. Great coffee and yummy snacks. Tick off your to-do list at BP for Maccas on this Saturday afternoon. Here is Lee Matthews and Joel Selwood.
3: We spoke about it a few times, haven't we? But the difference between Carlton late in the second half of the year, the first half of the year, the ability to kick the ball accurate, quick and accurate, you know, and find their target, but do it quickly first. Also, that things that the Lions do so well, that kind of ball movement, that's what Carlton's really, their strength has become.
2: Yeah, it's the fear of not making the mistake. It's that they get more confident with the kick too. Yeah. And if they do make the mistake, they're just like, we'll just fix it up and get on with it. And
0: deep injury report for a deep heat in the ice gel. You can feel it work. Users directed. I'll get to you in a moment, Jackie, because we're looking at something here that is significant. Cripps got it to Hewitt. Forced to kick in a hurry and turn it over. The Dockers pick it up. Dudley, the pass is on, and it's an absolute ripper as Brayshaw goes back and takes the mark. For the deep heat ice gel, Jacob Wiedering, is there some concern?
4: Well, he was just spending a lot of time with the physio in deep discussion there and the doctor as well. So he's on the bench, but he's not actually receiving any treatment at the minute.
0: But that means he's on the first row?
4: He's on the first row.
5: That second row, you don't want to be on the second row.
4: That's right, Lee.
5: Even by mistake.
2: Yes, agree.
1: He's a bit isolated, though. He's right down one end.
0: Bit of San Quentin about that, I would have thought, or Alcatraz if you're on the back row, the second row. Brayshaw for the Dockers, fifth. 35 out, dead in front and goals. And against the run of play, to be fair to Carlton, and coming from a turnover. And the Dockers lead by 15 points, Lee. 5-1-31, Carlton, 2-4-16. 25 minutes gone. First quarter action, all thanks to the whitegloveMover.com.au, the best of the best. Moving interstate, they'll even make your bed.
5: Well, it does look like it might be a high-scoring game even early on, and I think there's still plenty of pressure around the contest and the congested areas, but when the ball breaks into open play, that's when the hard running defensively might just be down a fraction today.
0: Hey, Joel, have a look. Harvey Norman replay. Look where Brayshaw takes the mark. Now, another 2 steps. Dean runs into him. Should that have been 50 metres?
2: No.
0: What about you, Lee?
5: Oh, maybe. Maybe.
0: What do you think, Beaver?
5: No.
2: I was more impressed with the tackle from Brayshaw at the start. Got up, pushed hard forward.
1: Jackson with the tap, but straight to his opposite number 9 in Cripps. He got a handball to Walsh. Kicked the centre half forward. Great crumb by Frankie Evans. And he bounces through. A star 21 goal of the day. What a rich vein of form Frankie Evans is in at the moment. And the left foot snap was perfect. And the quickest of replies from the Blues. 3-4-22. Fremantle 5-1-31. All on the BP scoreboard.
2: All a part of the improvement of this Adelaide side. He's a big part of it. His game has just gone to the next level, Frankie Evans. Last week, 2 weeks ago, he was involved in one of the best games that you've probably ever seen up there with Akamanis and Black. A couple of your boys leave. Yeah. The way that he was able to get the ball inside 50 and he score assist and the goal himself. But he's been elite this year.
5: Emblematic of Carlton, hasn't he? How good he has been the last couple of months.
2: Yep.
5: Compared to that, and Ainsworth, and not so much yet, but Taylor Byrne, those three small forwards have all had a really good few months.
1: He turns 25 tomorrow, Frankie.

0: quickly to you, Jack, before time.
1: I think the Blues doctors reviewed the tape, and now Jacob Wiedering's gone downstairs into the rooms with the doctor and the physio.
2: Hayden Young knocks it forward, being tackled that time, releasing the ball for the Dockers was Johnson. Oh, pit net too slow. He put it on the deck and he's gone. Game 100. Oh, hello. Cripps has knocked his man up. Now, was that 50 metres, Joel?
3: Yes, that one was. I'm not sure. A bit of a brain fade by Paddy Cripps. He's not usually that kind, but he's just been caught out. Luke Jackson, he's first of four, I reckon, that Jack said downstairs before. No bold prediction.
2: The second one for Harvey Norman, and Harvey Norman got the great gear, the best prizes. But the Harvey Norman replay confirms that Joel Selwood has been right once and wrong once in the first quarter. 9-point lead to the Dockers, should become 15. There's Luke Jackson to come in. He's a goal kicker, 23 for the season. Can keep up his average of basically a goal a game. 25-30 out. Lay back on the kick just a little bit, and he misses. 5-2-32, the Dockers by 10 points. Over Carlton, 3-4-22 on the BP scoreboard. Tick off everything at your local BP. They go short to Lewis Young, Carlton on the kick-in. A 1-2 to Billy Wilson, and the Blues are away.
0: He is a long kick of the football out to a one-on-one, and Banfield, a bit taller than Frankie Evans, smashes it towards the boundary line. It creeps over before a cluster of players can arrive, and we'll have a throw-in marginally into the Carlton attacking half, out of side of the stadium. Good crowd in, high 30s.
2: Yeah.
0: And the Blues, after a slow start, are back within 10 points. 5-2 to 3-4 in the Dockers' favour. Jackson wins the tap, but straight to Jagger Smith. Look away, handball to Akers. The ex-Docker and Saint weaves through traffic. Wobbles the kick forward. Good mark by Frank Young. Is that going to be 50?
4: Yep.
0: It is. So he took the chest mark. Banfield was hanging all over the back of him, and then took him to ground a good metre or two, or a second or two as well, after the mark was completed, and he's going to be marched right to the goal line.
3: Yeah, Banfield just got caught out there, and then a bit silly with carrying on, taking Francis Evans to ground. He would have got up and turned around, looked for an inside 50, that's for sure, but doesn't need to. Kicking from the goal line.
0: So as we said, Frankie Evans, he turns 25 tomorrow. Now, Docker's gone down off the ball. Evans kicks the goal. Mason Cox was the Docker who went down, and he is fired up. And 29 minutes into the opening term, temperatures are rising. Early birthday present for little Frankie. He's the first multiple goal kicker on the ground. Crowd well and truly involved now, and the Blues are back within a kick. 4-4-28, Fremantle 5-2-32, all on the BP scoreboard. Here's Jackie Reid for Barry Plant Real Estate.
1: In further good news for the Blues, Jacob Wiedering is back out there. He's back from the rooms, gave the bench the thumbs up and ran back out there.
2: The thing is, there was a little bit of push and shove, boring on Argie Bargie, Lee.
5: Just
2: out of heart. Yeah, so what's happened there?
5: Well, Mason Cox likes to get involved in that push and shove and stuff, but happened after the... nothing much going on, Tone. It was just a little push and shove.
3: Blake Akers,
5: that's the definition, but a little push and shove.
2: Well, this push and shove's level one. Argie Bargie's level two. Out of the middle, it is Johnson of the Dockers. Getting from Sarong, there's a free kick. You just want to keep your head about yourself. Yep, as it is becoming heat, it's number three. As the ball goes in from Isaiah Dudley, this is his target. As Billy Wilson has it wide to the wing, they go. Florin to Walsh, half volley pick up McGovern, handball back to Florin. Handball that time then to Lord, back to Florin, round the body. They haven't gone further, Beaver. They've got it though to Dean. They've opened them up. Now just have to wait as Holland's marked closer to the wing, this time on the dock side of the ground, with the Dockers' margin cut to 4 points, 32-28, minute 43, white glove move at clock remaining in the first quarter.
0: Left knee heavily strapped, just his 12th game of the year, long down the line. Brennan Cox didn't mark it, but controlled it eventually. Trying to get a handball to Johnson, he couldn't control it either. Sherry's got it, yeah. Jagger Smith's got him, and the Blues dialing up the pressure now. We'll have a ball up 65-70 out from the Carlton goal.
4: Wow.
6: Again, good ball use by Carlton. They brought out to the fat side, hoping one of the Fremantle defenders would just be a little bit slack. On that occasion, they weren't, and just held it up.
0: Pitnett swipes it down. Lord gets a handball to Cripps. Haas throws it back to Lord, who got it to Walsh. They got their tails up now, the Blues. Mackay, Mark Endor, free kick, go. Oh, yes. Gee, it was a late call. And Big H on a tough angle for the left footer, and he just gets up a little proppy. He also has a very heavily taped left knee. In fact, he is, it's a slight limp, but he's going to shoot for goal from about 35 out to put Carlton in front, Tone.
2: Yeah, I know.
0: 31 and a half into the opening term.
6: Not so bold, my prediction in the end.
2: Well, we told you at the time.
6: I tell you what, Jugger Smith and Sam Walsh on 9 possessions to start this game too.
0: Inside the final minute of the first term, it starts left. In fact, it was an outswinger, not an inswinger. Bangladesh all out for 64, by the way. Australia none for 4 in reply. Mitch Stark, 6 for 12. And here it's a three-point ball game. 3:05-2, Carlton 4:05.
2: 33 seconds remaining, three-point game. So the Dockers go long. Jackson, I would have thought he would be paid the mark. No, he hasn't been paid the mark. So Hayden Young through traffic gets the ball out wide. Waiting on it, O'Driscoll to the wing. Well done, Hayden Young, to knock it on. Give it off that time then. Boss, tackle, can't release. Did in the final few moments. Tries to find his way to Christopher Sherry, who has it. He's run out of bounds and will just about do us until quarter time. To all of our listeners, stay tuned. Got a great announcement coming up. Chance to win tickets to the Toyota AFL Grand Final for two people. I'll give you the details in a moment. All you've got to do is call us at half time, but I'll tell you when the sound is. One of those cuter calls that we have. Both teams put on an excellent, excellent first quarter with the Dockers. First four goals of the game, lead 5-2-32. Carlton hit back 4-5-29. Frankie Evans with a couple is the only multiple goal scorer so far. So to all of our listeners, the 3AW 2026 Toyota Grand Final ticket giveaway is here. You've got to be listening at halftime when we go through the halftime break. This is the sound you'll need to hear, Antonio. Kick to a contest. Oh! What is the mark of the year? Flying Liam Ryan. Right. That's what we're going to be hearing. You hear that at halftime, 133693.
0: Nothing like announcing yourself, Tone.
6: Yeah.
2: Nothing like announcing yourself. I didn't know that was the case. I was hoping there might be someone a fraction more urbane than me. But anyway, that's what you hear, my caller flying Liam Ryan. When you hear that at halftime, no matter where you were listening to us in Australia, 133693, be the first caller through, and you can be in the running. In the running for a couple of tickets, a pair to the grand final this particular year, the Toyota Grand Final, courtesy of 3AW. That's the cue to call. Ha, quarter time here. Dockers by 3 points across Australia. 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
8: G'day, Ross Stevenson here. 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
17: Fremantle shoot the ball out to Sarong. Carries the pack, running on Tracy for a goal.
4: Mason Cox takes it straight out of the ruck, kicks it long and strong, and Patrick Voss with the stickiest of fingers. Yeah. That is a terrific overhead grab.
18: I want him to kick this goal and go up and chest Harry Dean and just see what happens.
4: The high drop punt.
19: Oh, no, he's done.
4: No, he just ran past Harry Dean. The fist was
18: disappointed.
4: Raised. McGovern marks on 50, wheels and goes into the forward pocket, and that is a very good mark by Big H. But they are finally on the board after 15 minutes. Big H with the snap across the right shoulder. Jackson with the tap. It's straight to his opposite number nine in Cripps. He got a handball to Walsh. Kick the centre half ball. Great run by Frankie Evans. And he bounces through. A star 21 goal of the day. Dockers with the fast start, the first four goals, but then they lead by just 3 points at quarter time after the Blues hit back and hit back hard. 5-2, 32 the visitors, 4-5, 29 the Blues. Frankie Evans, the only multiple goal kicker on the ground with a couple of majors. Big injury news for the Dockers though. Let's get down to Jackie Reid for Barry Plant Real Estate in safe hands.
1: There certainly is. Brennan Cox will play no further part in this game. He has a left calf injury. He's got some ice applied to that right now. Taking a seat in the dreaded second row of the interchange bench. Patrick Voss also had his left shoulder strapped up at quarter time. I'm told he got a knock to that one, so he's just a little bit ginger through there. And on Jordan Clark, my best guess is that he feels a little bit unwell, but he is playing through that at the minute. For the Blues, they look pretty good. Jacob Wiedering sent a little bit of a scare through the camp when he went downstairs for assessment with the doctor, but I'm told that he's fine and will play out the rest of the game.
4: Jackie Reid with an early injury report. Thanks to DP, Lee and Joel.
3: Chris Fagan and Danny Daly sitting in the audience. We thought that that may be the case today, but Carlton, I tell you what, good start by them, only 4 points behind, had 96 disposals to 64, 12 clearances to 9, but the stat that stood out to me, Lee, was 30 marks to 10.
4: Good quality game, is it really? I mean, certainly Carlton have matched them after they jumped the Fremantle the first 5 minutes or so, but Carlton been very good that last half of the quarter.
3: I think you can just see how efficient the Fremantle are with the ball when they get it. They're just so clean and they can score heavily quickly.
20: We start the second quarter. The Dockers by 3 points going to the former Melbourne Remand Centre end of the ground. Sarong dispossessed. Pitnett has it. Receives the handball back from Walsh. Went wide. And the Blues can now go forward. Hewitt loops one over the top. Byrne handball running onto it. Walsh empty goal square. And he just took a little off break at the last. And went through for one behind. First score of the second quarter behind. 4-6-30, Carlton. 5-2-32, the Dockers. Second quarter action for Robot Building Supplies. 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As Ryan going short on the kick-in to get us away. McVee, both pretty quiet in the first quarter. Big knock forward by Dean. Keeping the ball alive was McGovern. High kick that went straight up and down. Boundary line favourite in this contest as Oscar McDonald came through. halfback Hayden Young. He'll open it up. So the ball stays alive on the City side wing. Mason Cox flew, was out of position, couldn't take it. Wiedering back on the ground, has it. Tackled by Tracy, goes nowhere. Jackie, just very quickly, what was the issue with Jacob Wiedering? Something we can keep looking out for.
1: The Blues a little bit reluctant to give that one up. They've just told me that he's okay and have not been keen to divulge any further information.
15: Luke Jackson reefs it away and a lovely handball to the running Shea Bolton, who kicks an amazing kick at goal. Now, has that been touched by Akers? It has, right on the line. What an effort from Shea Bolton. And it just sat up on its end, and Akers just got the fingers flicking it on the way through. So 5-3-33 the Dockers, 4-6-30 the Blues. Robot Building Supplies scoreboard as Wilson comes in very short to Hewitt, and he also goes short to Florin.
20: Closer to centre half back, and now the Blues can go long toward half forward. Kemp the target. The kick from Walsh was a beauty. Oh, there's a 50 metre penalty to the Blues. McPhee, take us through as we have a look at the Harvey Norman replay.
5: Oh, I don't know whether he let it go or got knocked out of his hands, but the umpire said McPhee knocked it out of his hands and therefore the 50-metre penalty.
20: Lee, are we suggesting something that doesn't happen?
5: Well,
20: it's the rule of the week.
5: There might have been a little bit of contact, but it was letting the ball go.
20: So yeah, first goal of... Yes, first goal of the second quarter goes to Brody Kemp. And on the Robot Building Supplies scoreboard, the Blues take the lead. They're 5-6-36 to Fremantle, 5-3-33. 3AW is football.
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20: Oh, Beaver, there's an outbreak.
21: No, it's there.
20: No, there's an outbreak taking place, Joel.
21: You think so?
20: Over the week of live ladderitis.
21: Oh, already?
20: Yes, it was.
21: Really?
20: Carlton, now they've got the front. Yep, they've got into the Dogs.
21: Okay.
15: Well, it's about avoiding the trip to the Adelaide Oval for the wild card. Of course, the Dogs in action in our next game for broadcast against the D's.
20: Yeah, thanks for giving them a chance.
15: At the G, no, well, a big chance. Hayden Young with the clearance from the restart. Right foot kicked to about 30 out from goal. Someone got Falcon and it might have been Patrick Voss. Bolton's got it. Half a throw back towards Jackson. Carlton with the numbers. Florin with a little handball to Wilson. Steps around Hayden Young brilliantly. Look away handball to Cooper Law was even better. He stepped around Brayshaw. Blues up and about now. Kicks out wide. Mark taken by McGovern. Strolls to 60. Oh. Horrible kick into the forward pocket. Almost knocked over Alex Pearce, who was travelling at such velocity. And the Fremantle captain takes the intercept mark. 15 out from the Carlton goal.
20: Foregone second quarter. Great game unfolding. Carlton by 3 points on the Robot Building Supply scoreboard. Pearce to the City side. Halfback flank and wing. At the back, Carlton are going to send it back through Florin. Goes to Walsh, playing out of his skin at the moment. As he waits, he tries to get around one way, then the other. Has to go the less preferred. But in going the less preferred, Walsh does find Kemp against the boundary line. This is hard half forward left, right on the 50 metre arc, maybe a metre in. And this is, I think this is the toughest kick in football from this pocket at the Southern or Platform 28 end. And he's going to need all of his powers, which are quite considerable, Joel.
21: Freo's got to start putting some time into Sam Walsh too. Up to 13, 304 metres gained, dominating this game.
15: Lamaro's hotel end as well, Tom.
20: Yeah. Oh, Kemp decides not to go. Oh, clever. Thank you, Bruce. As he finds Walsh, dare we say, in the greatest traditions of 3LO football, was it Doug Haywood who was alone and unattended, or Jeff Leake, one of those? And he was alone and unattended. Lee has an easy shot at goal.
5: Yeah, for 30 metres out straight in front, just in the little hole, but it had to be a really good kick to get there before the pressure came.
20: He got
22: That's
20: there.
22: That's clever.
20: Comes in, 40 out. Goal to Carlton. Hello. Oh, ye of little faith. Hello. Carlton out to a 9. 9-point margin, 6-6-42. Walsh, you heard his fabulous numbers from Joel before, is on the scoreboard with his first. 6-6-42 to Fremantle, 5-3-33. Robot Building Supplies scoreboard. 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
21: Yeah, part of that scoring line. He didn't have a goal next to his name, but he sure does now. He's just been really dominant in what he's done. I'm sure the message will go out to the Freo players to just put a bit more time into him. Brayshaw out there, also Johnson, that can do the job, but unaware at the moment. The thing with Wiedering too, I don't reckon it couldn't be any soft tissue. They wouldn't be taking any risk with him. It must be a contact injury. Jack, we'll have to keep an eye on that one, I reckon.
20: Just get the DP ice gel onto it.
21: Good idea.
15: And if that had been the late great Doug Haywood, Tone, he would have called him Samuel, wouldn't he?
20: As he would have.
21: He's going again.
15: He's going again. Well, he's going to be pinged. He held it for an eternity. Jackson had hold of the jumper. Advantage taken. Johnson with a handball to Brayshaw. Kicks it within 15 of goal. Gets to the back of the contest. Did anyone touch it? It won't matter because it did run across the face and trickle through for a minor score. 5-4-34 the Dockers. 6-6-42 the Blues. Carlton with 6 of the last 7 goals. They lead it by 8 points on the Robot Building Supplies scoreboard.
20: Yes, long on the kick in the Blues. Kemp just got pushed in the back. Or charm chop, one of the two, doesn't matter. Lawrence, who, and for listeners, Lawrence is our wonderful producer. Can you have a look in the last 6 or 7 weeks, the Saturday afternoon games that we've covered? This seems like another banger in just a series of bangers that are happening on Saturday. Melbourne and the Dockers was one. There was a goodie last week, yeah.
21: We had to go to the MCG last week, Tone, to start the round off with St Kilda and Richmond.
20: Come on,
21: it's horrendous.
20: Yeah, that's all right then. As Dudley goes forward for the Dockers, you forget the ones, don't you, when you want to prove a point.
21: I'm not forgetting that one.
20: Cool. Laurent, round the corner he goes, defensively doing everything right. The Blues to Lord, to Wiedering, outside defensive 50 on the Dock side. Handball and running hard now. Florent, round the body, needs to find a man. He will.
21: Awesome.
20: Pitnett's got it. They're just about to break. In fact, he's going to try and find someone, Beaver, at centre forward.
15: Oh. Yep, and it's going to be Jagger Smith, who just sat underneath it for an eternity. No Docker got near him. Wheels, kicks into the forward pocket. And that was well read there by Pierce. Arriving late, thumped it away from Harry Mackay. We'll have a boundary throw in. 25 around from the Carlton goal.
21: Oh, footy is so simple back here, but Carlton keeping their forwards within the 30 so they don't come much past that, keeping lots of space for their midfielders and high forwards in a big space of football, and they're just using it right up at the moment, the Carlton Football Club.
15: 8.5 into the second, Carlton by 8 points. From the restart, Cripps tries to storm through. Johnson's got it. Got a quick handball to Erasmus. Handball's back towards the boundary line. Bolton kept it in play. I'm not sure why. Banfield then tackled over the line by Kemp. And we'll do it all again. 49 metres around for the Carlton goal. So the Blues have kicked 2-1 to 2 behinds in this second term. It's come from 3 points down to lift by 8. And on the white glove move o'clock, we're just about to tick past the 9-minute mark.
20: We are. Jackson worked his way to the front. At the back, though, Akers swoops to full forward. It goes. Oh, is there a ground-level win for the Blues? No, not quite. But B-Force on top of the ball. But the round of applause, Lee. Clearly, Carlton fans are invested. Every action, every movement, every good thing, you can really feel it.
2: No, they're going well. They've got the momentum. They look like they've got more run from half-back than Fremantle can do.
20: High kick that time from Erasmus. Out's the old defensive 50. Wiedering, Daisy Cutter, half-volley pick-up, neat for the Blues. Ainsworth drew a man, goes backwards toward Florent, left foot kick through traffic. Will he find someone? Well, he does, but it's the opposition. And Ryan can go short, taken by Erasmus. Switch of play to the City side, to Bolton, to McVee. Outside defensive 50, wants a runner. Oh, Bolton ran past. It was a bad handball. Had to go back and fetch it. Keep his cool. Deliver a pass and pierce up the ground. Just shy of the wing on the City side. Beaver has it for the Dockers. On the Robot Building Supplies scoreboard, Carlton leads by 8 points. 6-6-42 to 5-4-34.
15: All bandaged up the skipper. Left knee, left forearm, which is in Fremantle purple. Kicks to a contest. No mark taken. At the back, a chance here for the first gamer in Murray. He was dispossessed. They go again, the Dockers. And young Murray kicks it towards the forward pocket, but in best position, Pitnett. in game 100. No 50-metre penalty. Carlton fans, they're certainly in full voice now. Handball to Jagger-Smith. Across to the opposite pocket. Wiedering takes the mark and kicks very wide. But Hollands, literally hovering over the chalk, takes the mark at right half back. Carlton 6-6, Fremantle 5-4 on the Robot Building Supplies scoreboard.
18: Oh, the Hollands kick was lazy. Turned over Erasmus to Brayshaw. Tackled and lost it. Erasmus goes and get it again at half court. That's a great kick. Oh, it should have been taken that time by Voss. Didn't. Handball came to Cox. Goes back to Voss. He'll swing a circle. Kick across his body. That is old-fashioned defence. Last line of defence. Schoolyard stuff. Well done. Lewis Young, Carlton, stop the goal. And then can just go short to Wiedering. He's gone long. Dirksen the target. Frederick was also there as well. And knocks it out of bounds. But the best thing, Joel, is that the Dockers can hold up forward of the wing, between wing and half forward on the Dock side, but a long way from goal, Carlton by 8 points.
21: That's it. I can take you around the grounds quickly. Australia 1 for 26. Renshaw out for 8. Caught in second slip.
15: In response to Bangladesh, bowled out for 64. Quickly down to you, Jackie Reid. More injury news.
1: Just keeping an eye on Josh Tracy. It looks like he's really sore through his right arm at the minute. The doctors are reviewing the tape.
15: Well, with no Josh Tracy out there, or he is out there, but Mason Cox has floated in and taken a well-judged mark 40 metres out on the slide hand.
6: Don't you love it? He takes the mark and then he waltzes back and says, I do this a dozen times a game.
3: Oh.
6: He does it one or two times a game. But
3: Lee, I could just see you sending one of the Scott brothers to him, Mel Michael, and just say, do not allow him to get a kick for the game.
15: We are on high alert for a fracas if he kicks this goal from 45. Drop punt. Is it holding its line? No. He misses. And to the Bronx cheers from the Carlton fans.
18: Just run through Harry Dean and see what happens.
15: 5-5-35, the Dockers still goalless in their second term. Carlton 6-6-42.
18: So it's Hewitt.
3: Wow.
18: Well, it's come off. It went to Dirksen. But he wasn't remotely in the contest. Stuck the Dukes up, copped it. Gave it to Wiedering. Switch a play to the City side.
3: When you're hot, you're hot.
21: Yep.
18: Dean, short, Cowan marks. Might have had a bit of work on that left arm done, Joel.
21: Yep.
18: Down at Tattoos R Us. He goes short. Whatever the story is, there's a lot of words in it. Now the Blues just going forward ever so slowly. Chera was involved. Got the ball to Ainsworth. That's a good kick. Oh, McKay at the front of the pack can't take it. Ball comes out. McGovern. Handball. Kemp off the outside of the boot. Oh, it got there. Kemp. One of the goals of the year. In brackets for the Blues. In brackets again. Second quarter. In brackets again. At Marvel Stadium. It was a nice goal, in other words. I might appear to that. His second, but certainly a mention for a star of the day. Goal of the day. 20 years of keeping you connected. They're out to a 13-point margin. Carlton 7-6-48, 5-5-35, the Dockers. Robot Building Supply scoreboard. Lee, Joel, what are the Blues doing so well into the second quarter at 14 minutes?
21: Well, they have an identity more than anything else, Tone. It's keep the forwards ahead of the ball. They stretch the ground a lot. They take a lot of marks through the midfield. It's 52-19 at the moment. And what they're able to do is just have a structure the whole way down, a system that they play to. And these kids, and they are kids, they make a mistake, they get on with the game and they play well. And great goal by Kemp.
15: Yeah, they've certainly got Freer off the bit early. So back underway, Tony Leonard's pantsing is on. We're all in furious agreement with him.
18: You weren't at the time.
15: As Jagger-Smith actually retreats. And Cottrell at left half back. He's looking left, he's looking right. There's not a lot on short. So he has to kick to a one-on-one. And Carl Warner, that's a power bay mark of the day over Kemp. And then a very short pass to Sarong. So the Dockers on the back foot here. The ladder leaders who can't be dislodged from winning the minor premiership. And that's a beautiful kick to the leading Tracy. And the big man from Kahuna has marked it at about 35 on slightly worse than a 45 degree angle.
21: What a nice entry, wasn't it? Gave him the space, the lead into it. It's when he plays his best, I reckon. Can run and jump at the ball. Lost the match up in Dean.
15: One goal, one. this afternoon for Josh Tracy, 52-37 for the season. He started the round in seventh position on the Coleman medal table. And he's very high, just shaved the top of the goalpost. He does kick very high drop punts, Josh Tracy, but that has shaved the post on the way through. Doink. Hello?
2: Yes. He doesn't drive them much. He lifts them, doesn't he? He lifts his kicks. That's his style.
15: Dockers 5-6-36, Carlton 7-6-48.
20: Yeah, I know what radio station's on in the studio. Back to the middle of the ground it goes, and it ain't ours. Johnson tackled. They went and slow to release. Carlton possessed at the moment. As Matthew Johnson cannot get rid of it. Cripps does, goes to Hollands between wing and half forward dockside. About 2 1/3 kicks from goal. Goes back to the middle. Nothing wrong with that. Keepings off. Billy Wilson has it. Spears one. Oh. That's his go. He kicks it quickly.
2: Yep.
20: You know who reminds me of, seriously?
2: Who?
20: The way Nathan Buckley would kick it quickly. Ooh. Through the trajectory. Ooh. Through the air. And they've gone long. It's a Carlton mark inside 50. The Ainsworth kick is good. And that's your man again, Beaver. Has come up with it.
2: Frankie Evans.
15: Birthday boy tomorrow. Early presents.
20: You played cricket with his old man, didn't you?
15: No, I didn't.
20: Oh, okay.
15: Right.
20: Yeah.
15: That's Carl Warner.
20: Oh, right here. Okay. Pixie was his old man's name.
15: Yep, Steve. Pixie, the nickname.
3: It's just such aggressive ball use, though. Ainsworth into the corridor. Taylor Byrne does a good job blocking out the Fremantle player in front. Frankie behind.
20: Dead in front from 40 to extend Carlton's lead. Need to tell you the result is the cheers ring Marvel Stadium, and this has actually turned into a bit of a, not a blowout per se, and you don't want to underestimate the pedigree of the Dockers, but at quarter time Dockers led 5-2 to 4-5, 3-point margin. It's 4-0 in this quarter, and the Blues go to 8-6-54 on the Robot Building Supply scoreboard. Dockers 5-6-36, 18 the margin, and widening.
15: Well, they've kicked 8 of the last 9.
2: No, they've been outstanding. I mean, we know it's 1 versus 10, but in 4, they've had a similar win-loss ratio the last couple of months, these two teams, and Carlton now are playing the route. Why and how they've actually won, 10 or 11 of their last 12, 13.
15: Frankie Evans up to 20 majors for the season. What an impact he's having. From the restart, Bolton grabs it. Can he? No, he can't get away from Cripps. He slipped over and he was monstered in a tackle by the Carlton captain, who then handballed to Jagger Smith. Chipped a little pass to Cottrell. His kick was smothered by Pixie Warner's son. Ball squirts towards Kemp. Worried out of it by Luke Ryan. Gets a little handball then to Clark. One fend off to Warner, who's surrounded by Blues. To Ryan, to pressure. Oh, Carlton tackling. Tackling like men possessed. And they win the football back. Grabbed by Cooper Lord. Another smother, this time by Sarong. Hectic, frenetic football. Is it going to go out of bounds? It is. Cripps was bundled over the line, but Carlton's frontal pressure is something to behold.
2: Ligon Street's going to be lit up later on.
20: You could just see Jane Bunn going absolutely radio rental over the frontal pressure.
3: Awesome.
20: That was magnificent from the Blues, and they hold up 35 out. Around the net goal, Jackson tries to knock it away. Clark wants to be tackled. Young, well, there's two Youngs out there. Lewis Young obliges, holds up. They're 35 out dead in front, the Blues. 18 points the margin, favouring the Blues. Hewitt grab, didn't have it. Little kick going forward for the Blues. Will it go out of bounds against the point post? It does.
3: Yeah, just simple domination by the Blues. 170 touches to 109 so far in this game. And as soon as the Fremantle Dockers get their hands on it, just frontal pressures just absolutely killing them.
20: We only have to get the word synoptic chart in there, and we are really in line for a weather position.
15: 6.5 minutes remaining in the second term. Jackson wins it down to Johnson. High kick in the Tracy direction. Wietering eased under it, but no mark was taken. Jerkson got a handball to Akers. Centering ball. Yeah. And it's another Carlton mark. Is that Young?
20: It is Young,
15: who is actually 27 years of age.
20: Yeah. Carlton fans look away now.
3: Well, a part of this is just the Josh Fraser effect too, isn't it? More so than anything else. We did not see Young in the forward line at all for in his whole career, let alone in this last part of the season for Carlton. But just good coaching, freeing the players up, and they're playing so well.
15: The Carlton lead is 18 points before the Lewis Young kick. He's 30-35 out on a slight angle. Missed badly in the first quarter. Has kicked 2 goals, 5 for the season. And he misses that's badly in the second quarter as well. He's on track to miss badly in all four quarters. 8-7-55 the Blues. We're creeping in on our favourite score.
20: We are.
15: 5-6-36 the Dockers. Robot Building Supplies scoreboard.
20: Dockers shield on the kick into McPhee. It is a 19-point margin to the Blues. He goes long looking for some salvation. Cowan runs at the pack. Fists it down. Johnson of the Dockers there. He fended off. Gets away with it. Banfield. Johnson. Oh, Jackson's gone. Will it be turned over? Yeah. Walsh is there. Neat scoop. Got the ball to Cottrell. Sideways kick. Will it get as far as Kemp? It will, but he'll be under pressure. Spun out of trouble. Sideways he went. Hollins goes backwards. Can he break a tackle? Oh, partially did. Ball, well, I was going to say, goes to the boundary line. Unfortunately, Kemp unable to get a touch from the Holland handball, mean it's turned over. But the Dockers can catch their collective breath as it's a 19-point margin to the Blues. 55-36, 22 gone. White glove move, a clock along the city side wing. The ball goes, carries the pack. Dudley there for the Dockers. Handballs to Young. Is a shepherd out. Carlton free kick. Fair to say, Bruce, everything running with the Blues now.
15: Yep, it sure is. Harry Dean, the recipient, retreats to Chera, who then squares it up to Dirksen, and what an impact he's had as well. He kicks it out in favour of Jagger Smith. It skids on the turf, but eventually sits up kindly for the young star. Touches it on the ground. We don't see that very often, particularly under the lid. Squares a little pass to Hewitt. Handballs to Walsh. Did Florent no favours with the handball, who's set upon by two Dockers. And the umpire, but he stuck the whistle in the gob, and then he just kept it there. He didn't blow. And then eventually he did, and we'll have a ball up. 60 out from the Carlton goal. The Blues have added 4 goals, 2 to 4 behinds in this second term. They lead it by 19.
20: Halfback win to the Dockers. Sarong to Bolton by hand. Oh, through traffic it goes. Young Murray in his first game can't do a great deal with it. Result of which a stoppage again takes place middle of the ground. Carlton dominant. The clearing kick Dockers. Brayshaw, tumbler to half forward it goes. Riding the pack beautifully. Dudley, great hands. Got it to Young, to Frederick. It's a goal coming up. Voss.
15: Oh!
20: Had it, lost it.
15: He's ripped down! He is ripped down!
20: Yee-haw, little doggy.
3: Oh, Vossy.
20: That would have done the Lang Lang Rodeo proud the way he were hog-tied.
3: What was that?
20: Free kick, Carlton. Amelie's in the crowd. That will be in one of the highlights of the year, and they've spoiled the Blues by kicking it out on the full.
3: He's too tired.
20: That was a great chase that time. Voss was going for gold. He had 15 metres start and he was run down.
15: Have we heard a bigger roar under the roof this year?
20: For that sort of thing, I don't think we have in football history. But they go forward, the Dockers.
15: Yeah, Johnson to the hot spot. Carlton there, or Voss trying to return the favour. He clattered into Dean, but Carlton are going to run it out momentarily. Hewitt wrapped up at a good tackle by Brayshaw, and they appeal for insufficient intent. Umpire Wallace says, piff it in. 3-5 around from the Fremantle goal.
3: Well, Carlton fans, if you're not here at Marvel Stadium, get here. This is an exciting side to watch.
15: 24 minutes into the second term. White glove move o'clock. Carlton have been dominating since halfway through the first quarter. Jagger Smith loops a handball for Chera. He can't quite run onto it, but tapped it to Taylor Byrne. They're under the cosh. Here the Blues now. Fremantle, though, can't control the footy because of Carlton's pressure. And they go again, although Cooper Lord's kick squared it up. Hey, didn't go far enough. Hayden Young wobbles a kick forward. No mark taken by Young Murray. Bolton almost trips over his teammate. Then look away, handball. They squeeze it inboard. And the mark is going to be taken by Jackson.
20: Yeah.
3: the mess here.
20: The most replayed, Harvey Norman replayed facet of any game this weekend,
3: yep,
20: or perhaps of the year, Joel, will be that rundown of Hollands on Voss that time
3: won't
20: to prevent
3: be the
20: a
3: last
20: goal.
3: Time, that's for sure, Tone. Unbelievable.
2: Like he was about 20 metres clear when the ball was, he was about to receive the handball. He fumbled a little, that cost him 10 metres, and then got picked up and holding the ball.
20: You know what happens,
2: Lee? Defensive pressure.
20: Someone went the early crow.
2: He's home, he's home.
3: I think he was home. I think we all thought he was home.
15: Erasmus was the player who squeezed that kick under pressure inside 450, and Jackson will now shoot from 30 metres on a 45 degree angle. They badly need one, and he misses badly. Second miss for Luke Jackson, still goalless in this second term. They've kicked five behinds the Dockers. The Blues have kicked 4-2 and they lead it by 18 points, 8-7 to 5-7. Robot Building Supplies scoreboard.
20: A series of short kicks coming from defence for the Blues, finds it right at the defensive hemispherical arc with Akers, goes backwards to Dirksen, running hard. Florence, got to be brave, got to go fly the ball, too much on it, too much on the kick, and they've turned it over. And so it is out there, that is young Murray. No, it is Erasmus, thank you. So Erasmus has to kick it every bit of 50 metres to the northern end. Takes a little off the kick, top of the square. Now they need a grab, Wiedering there. In honour of the great Danny Frawley, a magnificent punch through to concede the behind.
3: Yep.
20: 5-8-38 the Dockers, 8-7-55 the Blues. Robot Building Supply scoreboard. Beaver, they go short on the kick in the Blues, and I imagine there'll be some oblique sign saying there's a minute and a half going that all the players are aware of.
2: Yeah, it'll
3: good
2: be
3: call.
2: A tank or a bowl of chop suey or something. As Wilson went short to Cowan, the long kick was really well marked there by Harry Dean. In fact, that's worth a Power Bay mark of the day. It's going to return the favour, kick it back to Cowan. We're down to 70 seconds remaining on the white glove mover clock. You would expect a standing ovation from the Carlton fans at half-time, with the Blues coming from four goals down to lead it by the best part of three goals as the long kick into a contest off hands, and it is out of bounds on the outer centre wing. Carlton 8-7-55, Fremantle 5-8-38, Robot Building Supply scoreboard with 51 ticks of the white glove mover clock remaining in the first half.
20: Blues have come from the clouds, as the Cats did against North Melbourne the other week. 17 points the margin, chance for a late one either side. Hayden Young's handball was good through traffic that time. Murray got it back to Hayden Young, to full forward it goes. Bolton, spectacular fly. Off the pack, Sherry got the ball to Frederick. Has he roared it in? Yes, he has. Excellent work. The boys will take you through. There's about four passages of play worthy of commendation, but Michael Frederick gets a goal. And the Dockers, with about 24 seconds remain, narrow the gap. They go to 6-8-44, Carlton 8-7-55, all on the Robot Building Supply scoreboard.
2: Dug deep, haven't they? Really, Fremantle, the last 5 minutes or so. I mean, Carlton had all the momentum, all the energy. They missed a couple of goals, but then a bench, and obviously the Boss one looked like it was going to be a goal that disappeared, but it'd be important. That was the first goal for the quarter, really. I mean, it's almost half time, so you get a chance to reset, but certainly they needed that really badly.
3: Yeah, nothing easy about that goal. Got kicked to a contest, great contest by Shea Bolton, re-enter ground, but Carlton again making things really difficult for Freo.
15: One goal, six for the term for the ladder leaders. Matt Johnson sockers it off the ground and it reaches half forward. Have they got time for another late one? Good tackle by Murray on Ollie Hollands. The ball spilled free, wasn't penalised. And eventually umpire Andrew Stevens says, I will ball it up. We're down to a dozen seconds remaining. So nice clean clearance here for the Dockers. Quick kick and a mark, and they will get a shot on goal. Not if Sam Walsh has got anything to do with it. Toe poke to centre wing. Warner's got it. They're retreating, though.
3: Right.
15: And Oscar McDonald's kick is smothered. And warm applause for this Carlton side, who after conceding the first four goals, then kick eight of the next ten to take an 11-point advantage into half-time as we roll into our half-time wrap. Thanks to Sheen. 8-7-55 the Blues to 6-8-44 the Dockers. Fremantle led by 3 points at quarter-time, but Carlton added 4-2 to 1-6 in the second term to lead by those 11 points. 55 to 44. Frankie Evans, a day short of his 25th birthday, leading goal kicker on the ground with three straight. Brody Kemp with two goals in the second term. Singles to Mackay, Ainsworth and Walsh. While for the Dockers, all singles, Brayshaw, Bolton, Voss, McDonald, Frederick and Tracy. Maybe a quick 20 seconds from either Lee or Joel or both before we take a break on 3RW footy.
2: Well, as always happens, they were sort of great the first 10 or 15 minutes, Fremantle, but then really the Carlton have been outstanding after that, and they're the team that's been got all the momentum as we get into halftime. That goal's important because it just breaks the drought, doesn't it? And it took so long for Fremantle to kick their sixth goal, but Carlton have been exceptional for this last 30 minutes.
15: They certainly have. 8-7 to 6-8. The Blues 10th against the ladder leaders, lead it by 11 points at the main change. Plenty to come in the halftime wrap. Expert halftime analysis from Lee and Joel. That cue to call, not yet, but very, very soon the cue to call to be in the running for those grand final tickets will be played in our halftime wrap, thanks to Sheen. This is the first match of a triple header today as well. We head to the MCG next for Melbourne and the Western Bulldogs in the twilight encounter, and a real heavyweight clash in AFLW action tonight. Brisbane and North Melbourne from southeast Queensland. 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
20: Walsh does find Kemp against the boundary line. I think this is the toughest kick in football from this pocket. Oh, Kemp decides not to go. Oh, clever. That's clever.
17: Thank you, Bruce. As he finds Walsh, comes in, 40 out, goal to Carlton. Ball comes out for Gavin. Handball, Kemp off the outside of the boot. Oh, he got there! Kemp, one of the goals of the year. In brackets for the Blues. In brackets again, second quarter. In brackets again at Marvel Stadium. It was a nice goal, in other words. Oh, Dudley, great hands, got it to Young, to Frederick. It's a goal coming up. Boss, oh! Adam Martin. I apologise.
21: Don't.
17: Bang on up arse too.
21: Don't.
17: This is 3AW football, but it was something special.
21: It was.
17: And the Harvey Norman replay, you will see it played ad nauseum tomorrow, tonight, Joel, over the weekend, for the rest of the year. 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T's and C's apply. Well, if anyone saw this coming after the first 10 minutes, Lee and Joel, that Dockers would be out to a four-goal lead, thinking, yep, their pedigree is well and truly established. Hang around, because there's still plenty to run with 8-2 since that time. 8-7-55 to 6-8-44. Joel, some stats for brilliant Lamaro's Hotel, 237 Cecil Street, South Melbourne. Go the Snitty. You and Lee pour over what's been a ripping contest.
21: Well, let's go to the players first. Sam Walsh, Jagger Smith, just need some more attention from the Fremantle players, because City on 18 touches and 17 for them. Cooper Lord's the next one in line with 15 for Fremantle, unable to get their hands on it. Matt Johnson, he's got 12. Hayden Young, 11. But not really having a lot of influence, the midfielders of the Fremantle Dockers at the moment. The marks is the big one today, I reckon, more so than anything else. Carlton at 68, and Fremantle can't get their hands on the ball at all. 25 marks in this game.
0: It's interesting, isn't it, really? The midfield mix, I always think that, you know, Walsh and Smith, who can really cover the ground, Jacob Smith, he's really cover the ground, and then you got Cripps and Hewitt. I mean, they're sort of like a good, well-balanced group. They look like, in terms of moving the ball, Carlton are doing it better than Frio for most of that quarter, and Walsh more than anyone. And Ben and young Wilson off halfback, who's had 10 kicks, one handball, so he's a kicker. But he actually has had heaps of meagre game, because he tends to hit those 40, 50 metre passes. So in sort of general play, that Carlton just looked like they're able to link up better than Fremantle. And that was where the ascendancy on the scoreboard came from.
21: Yeah, link up, get to the next contest, and just have more players in the screen. I know we haven't got a screen here today, but you can just see moving from contest to contest. Carlton have always got the next one in tone. So we also have to make note that Francis Evans, 4 touches, 3 goals.
17: Which is a great return in continuing in this small forward resurgence with the Blues, part of many parts of their game for Byrne and also Frankie Evans. This is a halftime wrap. Thanks to Sheen Panel Service. And of course, with Sheen, they've got the EV technicians, they've got your hybrid technicians, 27 locations right across Victoria. Sheengroup.com.au, T's and C's applies, the name you can trust in automotive repairs. Lee, there was a time, I think, that you might look at being a little bit sceptical. Okay, your Carlton might have got some games that they would have been expected when the start of the season and did. But what we're seeing today is a true renaissance.
0: Well, remember, it was only a month ago they beat the Lions by 70 points. And you thought that on the Lions, you must have had a bad night. But Carlton was super on that night. So, I mean, that's the level they were able to get to over this last 2 or 3 months. I don't think they've been that good in this last 30 minutes, but good enough to be able to find a way to be on the scoreboard in front of Free. I mean, Fremantle, as I say, it's just they're running midfielders. You know, the combination of your Bolton and Brayshaw and Sarung. They're just being outplayed a little bit, I reckon, by your Walsh, Jagger Smith, Cripps, Hewitt. So the midfield group for Carlton, just that little bit better. And covering the ground better. Get them. That metres gain's an interesting stat, isn't it, really?
21: Yeah, I like it.
0: Yeah, it's a kicker. If you kick the ball, you get high metres gains. And, you know, just on that number, Carlton have got 250 more metres gained. You know what I mean? Yep. So they're just carrying the ball a little better.
21: Kicking and retention, too. Mm. So able to hold on to the ball, obviously. But, I mean, this is a big challenge, Tone, for this Fremantle group.
20: How bullish are you, Joel, going further? Because all the momentum's with them now. They get over the line now. There's genuine momentum. Can you see them getting one or two scalps in September?
21: Who's that?
0: Carlton.
21: Yeah. Carlton can get as many as they want the way that they're playing. Well. Their confidence right up.
20: They'd like five.
21: Yeah, they would like five. I'm not sure if they'll get there. But, we could speak on the other hand too. Fremantle haven't been there. They got there last year, lost in that first final against the Gold Coast Suns. This year it's going to look completely different. Week off the first week. They had that similar last year. But then if they win, they've got another break. It's not that consistent what they're going into. I am not sure what they've put in the process in getting ready for this final series, but hopefully they'll be well prepared.
20: Joel and Lee, who's got the spark for Nitera? Nitera's doing filters. Check out the new one, NTK range, Nitera. Because every car deserves one. NITERRA, Nitera.
0: I reckon Walsh is the one. He is the sort of spark plug because the way he plays, I mean, he's not somebody, he gets the ball inside a little bit, but that ability to run and create and link up, I think he's the player who's doing that a little bit better than anyone else on the field for Carlton.
21: He's outstanding. Francis Evans, the winner in front of the ball, but McGovern is also too. He's awesome.
0: It is interesting, Tone, because, I mean, this is not an unusual half-time for Fremantle, however.
21: True.
0: I mean, a lot of the times it's been in Perth, but they've been just like a

0: you to call 1-double. I know you're laughing at me, Joel. 1-double-3-6-9-3. The first caller through goes into the draw to win a double pass to this year's grand final. 1-double-3-6-9-3. Get your name. We'll do the draw in September, but you could be off. We've played the cue to call. Now it's up to you. Who wants to be in the draw? 1-double-3-6-9-3. The Toyota Grand Final ticket giveaway is here. This is the halftime wrap. 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And the halftime wrap is 8755 Carlton, 6844 the Dockers. When we return, start of the second half right across Australia. Through 5AA in Adelaide and relays, all thanks to McDonald's. Don't Maccas walk, Maccas run in for the quarter pounder, barbecue, bacon. 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Carlton pants them today. Remember, who said it first?
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14: Good afternoon. I'm Sarah Wiedersane. A third woman has retained legal representation over an alleged sexual assault involving Sydney Swans players. Victoria Police are investigating a report of a sexual assault at a hotel in East Melbourne last Monday. Five Swans players have since been stood down for the season over breaching club standards, but no criminal charges have been laid at this stage. The ACT has become the second jurisdiction to sign on to the federal government's National Gun Buyback Scheme. New South Wales agreed to the program last week, which is designed to bolster community safety following the Bondi Beach terror attack. The Commonwealth

0: will fund around 75% of the scheme's costs, which is expected to affect around 1,000 firearm owners. Ukraine's president has vowed to retaliate after a Russian attack on a shopping centre in his hometown killed at least 15 people. More than 130 others were wounded, many of them children, in the two-wave drone attack. Police are appealing for information over a stabbing on the New South Wales Central Coast that has left a 15-year-old boy in a critical condition. The teenager was with a group of about five other males when he was stabbed in the left side of his body in Terrigal last night. And social media company TikTok has agreed to pay a $400 million fine to the US to end a lawsuit alleging its platform violated children's privacy. The US Department of Justice alleged TikTok and its parent company ByteDance collected vast amounts of data on millions of users under the age of 13. There'll be more news after the 40.
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2: You certainly are. The first match of our triple header on this Saturday of the final home and away round of 2026. Two men's matches and one women's match for coverage today. Next up, Melbourne and the Bulldogs from the MCG. AFLW action tonight, Brisbane and North Melbourne. Down to the boundary line, Jackie Reid for Barry Plant Real Estate with Carlton leading at halftime, 8-7 to 6-8.
3: We're just repeating the news. The Dockers are down to four on the bench. Brennan Cox will sit out the rest of this one with a left calf concern. Pat Voss has a taped up left shoulder. He had a nasty knock in the first term there. Alex Pearce, a lot of work done on his left quad, and Hayden Young, plenty of running repairs on that left hamstring as usual. And for the Blues, they look pretty good. Jacob Wiedering has had a lot of discussions with the physios down here, but they're being a bit cagey as to what his issue is, but he's out there, so that's good news for the Blues.
2: Good on you, Jack. Tony Leonard's live ladder for Maccas. Carlton currently up into ninth. Bulldogs have the chance to go back above them. They can beat the Red Hot Demons at the G later today.
4: Don't know how I'll control the excitement. We've got plenty here. We start the second half for tyre power, and Carlton has the lead, a 11-point margin, I should say. They get the first clearance, although it's a sideways one to the boundary line. Right in front of you, Jackie, again, please run through all of that for Barry Plant Real Estate, your real estate in safe hands.
3: Well, the major one for the Dockers, Brennan Cox, with that left calf concern, taking a seat in the second row there. He's got the compression bandage on, and he'll obviously be off the scans once they get back to Perth.
4: So tossed in. Cripps almost able to run onto the ball. Murray, Dockers, Erasmus received his handball. Jackson ran a little circle to free himself up, give to Sarong. Back to Murray. A little slow handball, chance for it to be turned over. Well done, Hayden Young. He got it back, was tackled. Ends up in a nil-all draw, but once again, the generous applause just rings the stadium for the tackle by Byrne of Carlton. So still in the middle of the ground, minute gone, third quarter. Tyre Power scoreboard 55-44. Carlton leads, and Pitnett got the kick away, going towards the northern end of the ground. Dockers can retreat this time. Banfield got the ball to Pearce. Pearce's kick didn't hit a target. Again, I think we're going to get another stoppage. Beaver in front of the 5AA 3AW commentary box. All thanks to McDonald's, this coverage, as it is right throughout the weekend. Ball is tossed up, Blues by 11.
2: 90 seconds into the third term for the white glove mover. Jagger Smith, little chip pass, barely the required distance, retreating to Billy Wilson, who marks in front of the interchange gates. He's going to go further back to Wiedering, who marks at left half back. Now they centre it up. Chera next in the queue, and he swings it to the city or outer side, where Florent marks in a bit of space. Little chip pass inboard to Ainsworth. The ex-son gives it back to Florent, who kept running. The ex-son, too cute with the kick. She could have been a free kick to Brayshaw for being held. Ball squirts free. Grabbed by Chera. Kicks on his non-preferred left. Well done by Pearce. Just held Mackay out of the contest long enough and legally enough to allow Jackson to take the intercept mark. And he pokes a pass to Ryan in the right back pocket.
4: So still in defensive 50. Third quarter action. 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Get one free on Pirelli Cinerato tyres. No change after 2.5 minutes to the quarter time, or half time Carlton lead, I should say. It's 11 points. As the Dockers go towards the middle of the ground, Hayden Young, that's a nice touch. Clark didn't get the bounce and then applies a correct tackle.
5: No change in score, but a change in game style. Freo starting to take some marks and just slow the game down a bit. When it was in that ping pong game, Carlton really on their terms.
4: Ball's tossed up. Jackson, the tap. Carlton will get there through as Hollands goes hard. Erasmus knocks it away from him. Hewitt picks it up. Dinks a little kick. It has to be play on. Well done, Cripps. The middle of the ground they go. Ball shot out McGovern. To Hewitt. To Ainsworth. Neat sidestep. Holland's got a snap over the shoulder and he will for a goal to the Blues. First goal of the third quarter falls to Carlton. The margin 17 points, 61 to 44. Tyre Power scoreboard, and this is 3RW football.
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5: Oh, what a finish by the Blues, but to be honest, it's more of a test for Freo now. Over to Jackson, Young, Bolton, Brayshaw, Sarong, Clark. They're the game winners for Fremantle. They've got to find themselves in this game somehow. Fight through the adversity. Things haven't gone your way in the first half. Find your way into the game and start getting a bit of ball and score on the board.
2: 9 of the last 11 goals in favour of the Red Hot Blues. Back underway. Players go to the turf. It's all a bit scrappy, but Hewitt under pressure wobbles a kick out wide to Cottrell. He's going to kick a long driving ball to within about 30 of goal. Oh, Mackay almost brought it to ground. He was flying in the middle of a pack of three Dockers. And I fancy we're going to have a stoppage. That we are, as umpire Wallace calls for it. Ball up directly in front of the Carlton goal. Mackay takes it straight out of the ruck. Toe poke to Ainsworth, who had it spent before he gained possession cleanly. Goes again, tackled strongly by Clark. And again, we'll have a ball up.
4: Lee, we've done Carlton the last few weeks. Ben Ainsworth become a really important player for them.
7: That whole small forward group with for Evans and Byrne, they've been really good.
2: Cripps for the handball to Jagger Smith. Off a step. Is it in? Joel Corrin early. And Joel Corrin correctly. And the Blues are on fire early in the third term. We cross 5 minutes thanks to the White Glove mover. They've kicked the only two goals of the quarter. And they're the best part of four goals to the good. 10-7-67 Carlton, 6-8-44 Fremantle, all on the Tyre Power scoreboard for backers. Here's Lee Matthews and Joel Selwood on 3RW5AA footy.
5: Well, they've just come out and dominated the start of this first 5 minutes of this quarter again, Carlton. Fremantle, you've got to do something about it. 27 touches to 11, just dominating everything. Going at will too, breaking tackles. And Fremantle just looking like little boys at the moment.
7: And that Cripps is the first possession. Flicks it on to Smith, who kicks the goal. That's the sort of, the Hewitt and particularly and Smith, they're the outside, but Cripps has to get it inside.
4: And they break again. Hewitt to half forward. Ainsworth knocks it away. And Ainsworth follows up. He's got it outside of the right boot. It'd be some goal. Still a chance. Oh, Harry's knocked his man from the football. They're going to have to clear it, and they do. Although it's unconvincing, the Dockers off hands McGovern. But to be fair, in the circumstances, McBee couldn't do anything more than that, other than just knock the ball away. Oh, sorry, kick it as long as he could. Between wing and half forward, dockside to the northern end. Carlton into attack, 65 from their goal. Blues by 23 points. Mason Cox goes out. It. Jagger Smith gets there first. Neat handball, found Lord. Here's one, a little 1-2 that time with Florent and Pitternet. Kick goes forward. Doesn't find a target this time. Ryan in the way. Floats one. O'Driscoll, was he going to play on? Umpire said no. Tyre Power scoreboard. 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Carlton by 23. Dockers go forward. Sarong got it from Frederick. Ended up with Hayden Young. Long toward full forward. It should be a mark, and it is. And this time, is this the opportunity for Patrick Voss? He is half forward right at the Southern or Platform 28 end.
5: Tight pocket.
4: It is a tight pocket. It's only about where he'll kick from. He's probably about five in from the boundary line, but it is on the right boot. But has become a star in the competition. Certainly a most watchable player in the competition. So Patrick Boss, the blue boots in the stadium, took his time. Gee, hit that so nicely. Well done. That's a great goal. That is a star 21 goal. They under pressure, but to keep his second, but to keep the Dockers alive, the most important thing. And Boss's goal means the Dockers go to 7-8-50, trailing Carlton 10-7-67. And Joel, on the White Glove Mover clock, the best of the best, whiteglovemover.com.au, we're 8 into the third quarter.
5: Well, it's the only place that they could find space was out wide. The Fremantle Dockers brought it back through the corridor. Hayden Young had to go wide, wide, wide. Carlton, if they're going to give up that one, they're probably okay with it. Less than a 50% chance from there. Voss good enough to get it, though, in the end.
7: And he did the Tom Papley run around the 50-metre arc. But I think those kind of things, like, they need a little bit of an adrenaline rush, don't they, Fremantle? They're sort of playing the game, but they need to just really get that up and running, and maybe the Boss goal and reaction can stimulate
5: it. It was a bit fake, wasn't it?
2: Umpire McGuinness gets us underway again, no relation, and now he's going to make a call, and it's going to be... Gee, that was a harsh call on Hewitt, holding the football. Bolton wants to go lateral. Out to McVee, the ex-Demon had a little fumble. It was a bit of an awkward kick, but then he pokes it back inboard to Carl Warner. Takes a bounce, another lateral kick. This to the harbour side, a Medallion Club side, where Oscar McDonald marks. And he comes back in to midfield to Hayden Young, who hasn't had a lot of space to work in today. Most of his disposals have been in congestion. He's a lovely kick of the football. This is no exception to the hot spot. Tracy couldn't mark it. Akers at the fore, got a handle to Ollie Hollands. Handle back to Florent under pressure. Kicks over his shoulder and only kicks as far. Oh, must have been touched, was it? No, Tracy's mark has been paid. Carlton players and fans screaming that the kick was touched.
5: It was touched.
2: Harvey Norman replay. They are furious, the Carlton defenders. And it was touched as well by O'Driscoll on the Harvey Norman replay.
5: Touch.
2: Yep. Yeah. If it had been on the edge in cricket, it would have gone to second slip.
4: If you could get a box brownie from Harvey Norman, even with that old technology beaver, it was touched.
2: So Josh Tracy will kick for goal from about 40 metres on slightly worse than a 45-degree angle for two in a row. Oh, he was called to play on.
5: Yep.
2: Off the side of the boot, it wobbles to about 20 out from goal, and Pitnet took the intercept mark. Got a handball to Walsh. Handball to Akers, runs back into traffic. Handball then to Lewis Young. Back to Akers, they're overpossessing it. To Florent, to Chera, all by hand, but eventually they're out. Cowan has some space.
4: He does on the city side wing. He can go short. Wiedering to Holland, got over the top, it did. The one from Byrne, who's the handball was astray, but something like that. Just going back, Joel, why that was such a bad kick. Young Byrne.
5: Wasn't it? Awareness, detail, got onto him really quickly.
4: Ran into the side and forced an error. They go to centre half forward. Clark stops him for the moment. A little run and gun. This time a Sherry of the Dockers put his man Bolton under pressure. Broke the tackle. Game heating up. Well done that time. Then Johnson of the Dockers. Handball. Voss can't bend down. Pick it up. Carlton survive. Thrive. Prosper. And the kick from Wiedering's a beauty. And Ainsworth has a bounce and is away.
2: He's taken two bounces. The crowd roars him on. Floats a handball over the top to Hewitt. Confronted by Ryan, who smothered the kick. They've stuffed this up the Blues, but they're not to be denied. Although Fremantle's numbers went out. Clark shapes a kick down the line. And the debutant in Tobin Murray takes the mark. It just puts the hand out like the stop sign. Let's just all take a deep breath.
5: I think everyone needs a deep breath. Great scramble defence by both clubs. First Carlton and then Fremantle.
2: It's been frenetic stuff for the last few minutes. Long down the line. Erasmus, was that an arm chop? Umpire said no. Cowan at the back to mop up. Curls a kick around the corner. Showed too much of it to Sarong, who smashed it away from Jagger Smith. Akers wrapped up in a big tackle by Bolton, and he's going to be pinned as well. Put in from the boundary line. And Bolton, and getting to his feet, I reckon he accidentally stood on Blake Akers' head.
4: Goes long to the forward pocket. Dudley caught at the back. Oh, Cowan, is he going to be paid the mark? He is.
5: His arm dragged down.
4: Can go sideways to Billy Wilson, runs across the ground, heads to the city side. That's a nice pass, Beaver, and it's taken there by Wiedering.
2: Just momentarily take the steam out of this one, the Blues. Wiedering wants to go back in the defensive goal square to Billy Wilson, who plays traffic cop before he kicks. She showed a fair bit of it to Johnson, but Hewitt clung onto the mark as he was going to ground.
5: Cripps free out here on the wing by himself.
2: And also Dirksen, and that's the way he'll go first. Now, if he can move it on, the big fella, he's going to kick on his left foot. That's a lovely kick to the captain. Cripps marks on centre wing. He wants to give him go to Akers, but he sold the dummy to Brayshaw. And the skipper cut back inboard, and he kicked the left half forward, and Harry McKay marks in front of his eyes and in front of Luke Ryan. 45 out on worse than a 45-degree angle.
7: One of those things that Carlton have done. I remember last year, it was always like they just had to blast the Curnow or Mackay. Now they tend to, Mackay will get on the end of a few, but they are much more variable in where they're kicking the ball.
5: Just so well set up.
2: Almost halfway through the third term. Oh. Big H's kick starts left, and that's where it stayed. Out of bounds on the full. So the score remains Carlton 10-7. Fremantle 7-8, 17-point lead to the Blues on the Tyre Power scoreboard, almost 14 minutes into the third.
5: And it's so often, Lee, that it's a midfielder. It's not a half forward. The half forwards even stay closer to the 50-metre line. The forwards are in front of that too.
4: Oscar McDonald's kicked the half back. McPhee and also Brayshaw, a little 1-2. It's just flying through the air with the big fist. Safety first was Dirksen. And again, ball finds in neutral territory for Barry Plant Real Estate. Real Estate in safe hands. Yes, Jack?
3: Well, as Lee mentioned before, Pat Voss running around trying to make some artificial sort of emotion going through the group. I can see Caleb Sarong is celebrating every single tackle now. They're trying to generate some energy.
4: I must admit, I thought he was mailing it in. He really didn't have his heart in it. Out of the middle.
5: That's okay.
4: Carlton.
5: It's okay sometimes. If you're a bit flat in the game, you got to find a moment. You got to get it up.
4: You either do it or you don't.
2: What did Bert Newton once famously say? You learn to fake sincerity, you know you've got it made.
4: That's true. As Young of Carlton goes long, but going forward, it's a chill that's going to be paid, that mark to Warner. It is. Oh, high kick. They can turn it over. Billy Wilson! Couldn't quite take it, but at least he stops forward progress from the Dockers. Ball comes out. Brayshaw had it. Handball. Frederick has to go backwards inside Carlton's attacking 50, but the Dockers have it on Banfield. Put his man Clark under horrible pressure. Carlton defend Seagull's hot fat collision course, and they get the stoppage. Beaver 35 out. The Blues leading by 17 points. 67-50. Tyre Power scoreboard 16 into the third.
2: It's even the implied pressure, isn't it? That's causing the Dockers to fumble here as Carlton through Taylor Burney bounces the kick towards goal. McKay ball to boot quickly. Straight up the chimney. No mark will be paid. Brody Kemp's got it. Centering ball. There's Blues everywhere. And of course it's Frankie Evans who was first in line. They could have raffled it between four of them. But the man with the hot right boot, Frankie Evans, will line up for goal from about 30 on a slight angle to kick his fourth and, more importantly, to give the Blues a 23-point lead.
5: Just great high percentage play by Kemp there, pulling the ball back inside 50, Frankie Evans there. But if you want to handball backwards in this game, you do it to someone stationary, you have to hit them on the tit. I tell you what, because if you don't, you're in a lot of trouble. Sorry about that.
4: I didn't think we were on Triple E.
5: Oh, right.
2: Two goals in the first, one in the second. And for his fourth in the third, and he squeezes it in, and he stays perfect. Four straight to Frankie Evans, and Carlton lead by almost four goals, 11-7-73, Fremantle 7-8-50, Tyre Power scoreboard for Tyre Power's Power Up Sale. 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Here's Lee and Joel.
7: Well, four kicks for four goals. You can't get much more efficient than that. Just keeps getting in the right place at the right time. And a couple of those have been inside 50, or three of them are actually inside 50 marks as well. So he has been getting on the end of it. Not playing the normal game, but really valuable today in the contribution he's making.
5: Yeah, stoppage scores already. 39 points they've scored from stoppages. Intercept, they've scored 22. Getting it done both ways, Carlton.
4: Those stats courtesy of Lamaro's.
5: Yep.
4: Melbourne's number one gastro pub. Always go the snitty at 273 Cecil Street, South Melbourne. Is there a 50 metre penalty? Now, there's a lot of players coming from various angles. Umpire says no, there's not. Lewis Young gets it off. Chera run in the middle, long to full forward, ball comes to the back. Frankie Evans first to get there, got the ball out to Akers, can wheel, go, pass, didn't get the distance. Harry was more in the way that time and it fell to McGovern. McGovern's high kick, top of the square we go. And defensive mark and a beauty it was too, as Jackson gets up slowly and looks around, nothing on. As it's a 23-point lead to Carlton. Lewis Young's in front. Tracy provides the spoil. Ball at half-back, the Dockers. Brayshaw had it, broke a tackle. Gave it off to Murray of the Dockers. Round the body he goes, and it's effective too, Bieber. Found Hayden Young on the wing.
2: Right in front of the interchange gate, scything ball back in ball. That was a brilliant kick to Clark, who looks around, handballs to the running Brayshaw, handballs to the skipper in Pierce, handballs to Jackson, who's within 60. Little worm burner of a pass, but it was a neat hit from the big fella. And Josh Tracy, at about shin level, takes the chest mark directly in front, 35 to 40 out.
5: Yeah, and the movement, the magnet's been moved for Fremantle to smaller forward line. Frederick, Young and Dudley there on the last line because the tools, they were getting dominated in the air.
2: Josh Tracy, one goal, two, including a poster in the cricket. Bangladesh all out 64. Australia 3 for 50 in reply from just 10 overs. Tracy's on the runway, as usually, kicks the absolute stuffing out of it and sends it 15 rows back for a goal. His second. And the Dockers are back within 17 points. And yes, we finally do have it. The Dockers, 8-8-56.
4: Brother.
2: Carlton, 11-7-73 on the top power scoreboard.
7: Yeah, it's every goal they get is critical for the sort of morale of the Fremantle group. I mean, there's an element of, okay, they're not playing next week. We know what's going on, the qualifying final in Perth the week after that. Carlton are basically trying to consolidate that position around 9th or 10th. The attitudes and the motivations is always very uncertain, I reckon, when in these kind of games. I'm talking the deep down, not the superficial, but deep down, what are we trying to do here today? So when the scoreboard stays close, then the contest will be created.
4: Back in the middle, 17 points, Fremantle trail. Can they break from the middle? No. Jagger Smith got it from Pitternet. Toe poke Walsh wins it to centre forward. Evans arrives, handled. Cripps can have a bang from 48 metres. The ball's on its way. Patrick Cripps, all set up brilliantly in the midfield by Carlton. And as they try to get it under two goals, the Dockers, the Blues seem to come up with an answer. Back out to 23 points. Tyre Power scoreboard, Carlton 12-7-79. The Blues are 8-8-56.
5: Well, what's important in the modern game is just getting the ball forward sometimes. Doesn't have to be pretty, but if you can win a ball across half forward, you are a real damaging player. Francis Evans on that occasion gets it across to Paddy Cripps, who kicks it from 50. Dead straight, middle of the ground, captain's goal, captain's moment more than anything else too. Fremantle just kicked one, take this back.
2: Their great response becomes the Blues' eighth individual goal kicker. Margin stretched back out to the best part of four goals. Now it's Freo's turn. Brayshaw with a handball to Young. Kicks it to centre half forward. Dudley front and centre. Kicks a high, awkward spinning ball to about 20 out from goal. Jackson spread eagles the pack. Young Murray got an unkind bounce. Fights on after it. Blues should emerge with it, though Florence Hamble was battered down by Sarong. Not sure what Murray was thinking. Pushing the back.
4: Let's have a look at it.
2: Having on the like replay. It. Here's Judge Matthews and Judge Selwood.
5: No. Shocking.
7: Yeah, and I guess I was waiting for the holding the ball call, so they're very surprised. I mean, a bit. Just the modern umpiring is actually really protecting the guy with the ball and making it harder for the tackler, but that looked like holding the ball, didn't it?
2: Yeah. It certainly looked like incorrect disposal before he got the push.
7: Certainly fell on his back going forward, but mostly that's ignored in the umpiring stakes.
2: This will be his eighth disposal on debut for Lamaro's Hotel. Tobin Murray picked 40 in last year's national draft. Directly in front, 45 out. And the tell from the reaction, way out to the right, the set shot.
8: Brother.
2: And yes, well, it's no longer a brother, it's 8-9-57. And Carlton are 12-7-79 on the Tyre Power scoreboard.
4: Will the Tobin reference. As Carlton bring it in from defence. Staying down though, O'Driscoll. Got it to Dudley. The handball to Murray. So it's a tough one to grab for the youngster. Unable to pick it up. Will the ball come out? It does eventually. Florent, Walsh, Scherer, Cowan. Neat hands in close, but magnificent defensive effort that time then from Sarong to basically jump at the boot of Cowan, kill the footy, and hold up Lee, attacking 50, half forward left, Dockers into attack to the Southern or platform 2018. So it's tossed in. Any clean possession here? O'Driscoll's there. He too is forced out of bounds.
5: Both sides in close have been unbelievable with their hands today. This is the difference between, say, a Thursday night beaver and sides that are playing off at the end of the year. They're just sending teammates on their way.
2: 19 scores to 17. The more accurate Blues lead it by 22 points. Back underway. Unkind bounce there for Clark. Eventually collected it. Handball to Sarong. 60-metre drop punt to about 25 out from goal. Mason Cox goes catapulting out of the front of the contest. Oh, Voss is bowled over too. Dean, keep an eye. Dean's going down pretty heavily. We'll see if there's any follow-up from that. Carlton working to centre wing. Missed time jump by McGovern. Warner with the crumb. Loops the handball back inboard to Sarong, who's starting to get very busy. Handball's over the top. There was going to be a free kick. Are they going to take the advantage? Brayshaw eventually does. Little short pass. And then the kick inboard. Oh, it's all Carlton. Dean's recovered. Although he missed the attempt. That's right. Voss is tackled by Cowan. And then they jump on him.
5: Aggression, that is. Love that. Got their moment on Voss. They got after him.
9: This Harvey Norman replay. Harry Deans tried to give him one.
2: That was unbelievable. That was
8: give him one too.
2: Yes, thank you, Sloan. And good afternoon, Berkey, if you are listening. Ball up. About 12 to 15 out from the Frio goal, right forward pocket.
9: Sarong has it.
5: Good footy. Good footy.
9: 22 points the margin, Carlton 79, Dockers 57 in front of goal, 3:46 remaining. I love Harry Dean. Ball goes up, Jackson the tap, Sarong pushes it out, Mason Cox toe-poke misses. One behind results, 12-7-79 Tyre Power scoreboard. The Dockers are 8-9-57, 3:36 remaining. Florence short on the kick in Beaver. All good so far to Chera, who's got it half back City side.
2: Runs 10, kicks at 50. Oh, brilliant mark by Akers. The long striding wingman didn't break stride and then delivered it lace out to Cottrell, who took the jiving chest mark at 47. Charlton teammates just saying, slow it down a bit. He wants to go. He's told, just calm the farm and cool the jets. Is he going to give off by hand? He is to the running Chera, who's a long kick from 60. Helicopters one into the square. That is a fine mark at the back.
9: Power Bay mark of the day that time put by Erasmus.
2: Third in line toe. Yeah. That was a brilliant grab.
9: The solar pumps. The heat systems. Bunnings online. Just look for the name Power Bay. The kick to halfback, dockside it goes. Back Dirksen can trap it. And just wisely, short to Jagger Smith, to Florent. Spears a pass and wise. It's good. It's good. And Ainsworth pops up with it again. 45 out, 45 degree angle to the Melbourne Remand centre end.
5: Just winning the footy in a really good spot again, Ainsworth. If not just delivering inside 50, he's just inside that arc and he's just getting a lot of shots at goal this year.
9: To come in and extend the margin. It's 21 Carlton's way. Late in the third quarter, Ainsworth. Ball's on its way. It looks okay. Oh, it has hit the post.
8: Hello.
2: Doink.
9: No, it's more than a doink. It was a doyoyoing. 12-8-80 Carlton, 8-10-58 the Dockers. Along the Tyre Power scoreboard, Beaver, they go short on the kick into Banfield, but He's going to want to get into the corridor, and the first part is successfully completed.
2: Yep, to Clark, who kicks a very high ball out towards centre wing. O'Driscoll was surely clattered into illegally.
9: Yes.
2: The umpire, that being, well, both umpires, McGuinness and Wallace, agree, and free kick to O'Driscoll out of centre wing. Maybe marginally defensive side of it. O'Driscoll bolts away and then kicks to a one-on-one. No, it's not in the end. It's just an easy mark. Is that Dirksen away there in the distance? It is. And he chips a pass back inboard to Billy Wilson. We're down to 80 seconds remaining in the third term. The Blues, for the third quarter in a row, have kicked four goals for the term. They lead it by 22 points. They're just chipping it around. Cripps has got it. And now Cooper Lord, who marks defensive side of centre wing, a metre in from the boundary on the outer or city side.
9: 22 the margin. Carlton leads. A minute to go to three-quarter time. Now, the kick fell a bit short. Oscar McDonald, they got one late in the second quarter. Oh, he's kicked into McGovern. Ball's turned over. Picked up again by Ainsworth. Got it to Florent. Great kick. Holland, was he clattered into? Umpire said no. Oh, what's your decision? We thought there was an arm chop or a clattering into.
5: It seems like it was paid different over the other side. It was exactly the same play, it felt like.
9: So the Dockers, can they get one in the reddest of red time? Banfield to Brayshaw to McVee. Middle of the ground, they've got it. Warner, round the body. They're going to have to hurry. 17 seconds remain. Ball on the wing. Now, Oscar McDonald getting booed. Heavens above.
5: Oh, no, I think it's the guys in green, line, whatever colour.
9: Oh, thank you, mate. Three quarter time. 12-8-80 Carlton. 8-10-58 the Dockers. Into the third quarter for Tyre Power. 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Where have we got? Frankie Evans, the star of the show, with four. Couple of Brody Kemp for Fremantle. Patrick Voss has two and some very, very sore ribs. Tracy has a couple as well. And at the moment, Carlton, whatever they want to throw at them, the Dockers, Carlton has the answer. 12-8-80 to 8-10-58 right across Australia through 5AA in Adelaide. And relays. 10 delicious new drinks have just landed at McCafe. Available at participating restaurants. 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
6: Garvin to Hewitt to Ainsworth, deep side step. Holland's got to step over the shoulder and he will for a goal to the Blues.
7: Trips for the handball to Jagger Smith. Off a step, is it in? Joel Cornelli and Joel Corner correctly.
6: Sarong got it from Frederick, ended up with Aidan Young. Long toward full forward, it should be a mark and it is. So Patrick Boss, the Blue Blues from the stadium, took his time. He hit that so nicely. Well done. That's a great goal. Toe poke Walsh wins it to centre. Ford Evans arrives. Handle. Hicks can have a bang from 48 metres. The ball's on its way.
7: Inboard. Oh, it's all Carl Dean recovered. Although he missed the attempt to try. Boss is and then they jump on him. Four Blues jump on him. One after the other. And stacks on the bill. Carlton conceded the first four goals of the game. Since that point, they've kicked 12-4, and as we turn for home, three-quarter time at Marvel Stadium, the first match of our triple header on this final Saturday of a home and away season. It is Carlton by 22 points, 12-8-80 to Fremantle 8-10-58. Let's get down to the boundary for Barry Plant, real estate in safe hands. Here's Jackie Reed.
3: Well, the Carlton doctors went straight to Harry Dean at the three-quarter time break just to make sure he's okay after that huge collision with Pat Voss, but it looks like he's good to go. Jacob Weed spent the last 3 or 4 minutes on the bench having a chat to the physios once again. I've pushed the club for an answer as to what exactly his ailment is, but it's top secret and they're not letting me in on that one. It looks like he's okay to play on. He's heading to his position at fullback at the minute. And for the Dockers, a reminder, Brennan Cox is out for the game with a left calf injury he suffered in the first quarter, and Alex Pierce had a bit more work done on that left quad at the three-quarter time break.
7: Good on you, Jack. Joel and Lee, interesting start to the Fremantle three-quarter time huddle.
8: Yeah, JL, just pulling them in quick. They really haven't reacted at any stage today to what Carlton have been able to do to them. They've won the ball inside out. Carlton been dominating all over the place, but contested possessions, if we'd even just go there, Carlton are up by 20 and just been able to dominate the ball from their leg.
9: Yeah, all the things that matter, but getting the ball, the clearance is 33-22.
8: Yep.
9: I mean, all the same, and that gives them inside 50s, 36-20, 30, I should say, getting that half a dozen more. They've just been that little bit better at winning the contest, really, and it's coming from there.
8: Bit of work rate too. They get to the next contest well. They have their system up and going right at the moment.
6: Let's start the final quarter. Carlton about 30 minutes away from a great victory. Fremantle will say something about that. Brayshaw kicks it long. That's the perfect start. And Jackson, closer to full forwards, taking the mark. Final quarter for Tyre Power. Carlton started leading by 22 points, but quick clearance from the restart of the game, that is, has seen Brayshaw deliver to Jackson. Just catch his breath, plenty of time.
8: Yep, Bolton over to Brayshaw. Two guys that need to get their hands on the ball in this last quarter.
6: So he's got a Jackson. 25 out, slide angle. He will come in, takes his time, head over the ball, kicked it perfectly, and the Dockers get the first of the final quarter. Well, on the Tyre Power scoreboard, that is Luke Jackson's first goal, in spite of the fact, Beaver, what have you got him down for? One
7: goal, two.
6: But I think he's had three direct shots.
8: Yep.
6: And they got a 9-10-64 lead. That's the Dockers. Carlton leading 12-8-80 tie power scoreboard.
9: Well, it's interesting. They've started him deep forward and Cox into the ruck. I mean, he's been pretty good, Pitney. And I just think that maybe just we need one more marking target up forward is the play from Justin Longmuir. But last quarters have been their specialty. Let's see if they can do it away from home as well.
4: I'm not sure they're allowed to call on Wharfie time at an opposition home ground, but they are going to have to come from the best part of four goals down. Perfect start of the final term, though. Bolton can't get the second clearance. Jaggersmith can. Low ball towards right half forward. McGovern marks overhead right on the paint of 50. Here's a long kick of the Sharon. Mitch McGovern has kicked just the two behinds today, both in the first term. And for the season, he has been accurate, 34 goals, 16. As we said, a very long kick of the Sharon is the now veteran swingman, although he's predominantly been played as a forward in recent years. Drop punt is out to the left. It'll land... No, it won't even. It will be helped through by Mason Cox right on the line for a rush behind. It was heading the wrong side of the stick anyway. 9-10-64-3-0, 12-9-80.
6: Oh, awful kick-in. A horrible kick-in. Lord has intercepted the Clark kick-in from no more than 20 metres out from goal. Oh, dear.
8: Again, awareness, detail of Carlton's game is just right on at the moment. Take out the marks, the Fremantle are going to try and control the ball. And good work by Lord on this occasion, shutting down Bolton.
6: That was, again, just a couple of little acts like that, Joel. We saw Byrne with one before.
8: Yep.
6: Lord, to really put Carlton in the driver's seat. Well, at least they're in the driver's seat on the passenger side.
8: Yeah, they are.
6: That's missed, for sure. missed. 12-10-82 to 9-10-64. As all on the tie power scoreboard. The kick in Clark goes long again. Now, has that carried the pack? Is it a lasso? Is it a lasso? Is it not touched?
8: Yeah, touched thereabouts.
6: Jackie, some injury news for DP and the fabulous Ice Gel.
3: Out of Collingwood, yes, Scott Pendlebury sustained a hamstring injury, expected to miss 2 to 3 weeks. They said last night it was a knee burster, so that's interesting. It's a hamstring. And Braden Maynard has suffered an MCL strain in his left knee at training this morning. It's a grade one. No timeline on his return as yet.
4: Thanks for that breaking news. Jackie Reid on the boundary for Barry Plant Real Estate. Injury news for DP now. Collins has caught Brayshaw high, sliding into the tackle right in front of the interchange gates. So Brayshaw to take the free kick with his Dockers trailing by 3 straight kicks. They kick the only goal to the final term. Helicopters one down the line. Lux of fortune. Frederick takes the mark. Wheels and goes. Kicks it to about 20 out from goal. Fist put through it by Harry Dean. Ball bobbles around in the turf. Grabbed there by Cottrell. High ball back outside defensive 50. 2-on-1 favour the Dockers, and Bolton ghosts in from the side and takes a power bay mark of the night.
6: Looking to spear one through traffic. Doesn't get there. Pitt nets there. So's Dean. Florent, and the clearance will take place, and it's long that time from Lewis Young to halfback Carlton. Control it, Lord. He can wait, let the traffic pass. 18 point margin. It is 4 minutes, or nearly 5 minutes, final quarter. White glove move, a clock, switch of play. More to the corridor rather than the city side, but he found Wiedering. Oh, under pressure this time. I thought it was a free kick, Carlton. McGovern, advantage paid. Jaggersmith swoops and delivers a pass. Ainsworth, he plays on. Gets it to Byrne, he plays on. Dare I say, a bit of Geelong mid-2000s arrogance there, Joel.
8: Not at all. Just smart, clever football. Give it to a guy in a better position.
6: So if you're not going to call Geelong in the mid-2000s smart, clever football, what would you call it?
8: No, I'm okay with you calling him that, but this Carlton side, I just thought all those kicks were on.
6: They were never arrogant. I'm told Mackie was one of the great sledges of all time. Yeah. Aiden abetted by the back line, but they were never arrogant. Can't. Chance to put him 4 goals in front, Kemp. For the Blues, the house about to come down. Oh, he's got there. He got there for a goal. His third. And Beaver, just before I go down to Jackie, He's graduated from a bobber or upper. He is a he's become such a vital and integral part. Jackie Reid.
3: Jacob Wiedering come from the ground once again. I just get the feeling they're starting to look after Jacob and his game time today with his mystery ailment.
9: Yes, that is the issue, isn't it, Jackie? And they're trying to actually think, well, they're definitely going to be playing next week. Wouldn't want to win today, but most importantly, if it comes to the crunch, getting through uninjured for this next 20 minutes is even more important.
4: 7-1 for Brody Kemp in 2 games against the Dockers this year. 4-1 back in round 7 and 3 straight today.
8: Yeah, go easy on him too, yeah. Tone. Good Echuca boy. Bendigo region, obviously.
6: That's it.
4: They lead by 4 goals. They'll go forward again through Cripps. The captain kicks a high ball to centre-half forward. No mark taken. Banfield at the full. First game of the year. He's been all at sea on several occasions today. Under pressure, kicks it straight to Florida. Almost run down by Sherry, but got his kick to McKay! And Big H has marked it. 30-35 out on the slightest of angles. If anything, the preferred side for the left footer, and he's going to set up for the left foot snap.
8: Well, Florent got pulled down on his kick, and it helped McKay, if anything, being able to run into the ball, strong hands, too good over the top.
4: Does this slam the door shut on the Dockers for a 5-goal lead? Big H steps out and curls it through for a goal. He's second of the day. Tony Leonard about to provide us with the touch lotto numbers after predicting a pantsing a couple of hours ago. Well, they do now lead it 14-10 to 9-10, 94-64 on the tyre power scoreboard.
6: Can I tell you, Beaver, what the most unbearable workplace is going to be this week?
4: 3AW.
9: And the highest possession disposal getter on the game is Ollie Florent. He has been a really good halfback, using the ball well. He's had a, has Carlton about this great resurgence over the last 2 or 3 months, as he has.
8: Yeah, he's found his game within their game, hasn't he?
9: Yeah,
8: it's great coaching by Josh Fraser to get him in the game, give him the ball on all occasions.
6: Oh, people, start with Damien Tardio at 5:30.
8: Yep.
6: Into Tom Elliott, into Tony Moclair, out of the middle.
8: Luca.
6: And Luca as well. Sarong sends them forward. Hayden Young's there. They go inside 50, shallow entry. That's not a mark. And play on, or a stoppage should be called, as it is getting up there, Patrick Voss. Gee, Harry Dean missed the opportunity to give him one.
8: Oh,
6: ball attacking 50. Sarong takes it, tumbles it forward. Now, that might be out on the full. It just carried the line, so Carlton can just release the woofer valve. Good afternoon to you, Rexy. 94-64, Carlton by 30 points. Tyre Power scoreboard. 9 into the final quarter, and God bless him, Beaver, he's come out to the dockside.
4: He sure has. Mason Cox flew very high, couldn't complete the mark. Hayden Young at the full, got a handball to Warner. Handball to Johnson! Oh. He didn't see Tyler Byrne coming from his right-hand side, and his handball was coughed up.
8: They're out.
4: It went
8: they're
4: straight
8: out.
4: To today. Surely are, Antley. Cottrell handballs to Kemp. Kemp kicks to Hooray!
8: Handball.
4: He's going to flip it over the top. And the Bulldogs now on Tony Leonard's live ladder, thanks to Mackers and the Big Mac, are down into 10th.
8: Well, it was a guy that bobbed out of nowhere, Taylor Byrne, that just put on a massive tackle on Johnson, and then the Blues ball use, which has been fantastic all day. They make sure of the goal in the end. McKay to Frank Evans in the square, kicks his fifth.
6: Even that bit of play, Joel. The handball from McKay had to stick.
8: Yep.
6: It's a 20-metre handball, and he did it well.
9: What about the crowd? They having a good day at the footy. The Carlton supporters, which is mostly the crowd, of course.
8: Yep. Oh,
6: some of them may stay here for a couple of days and relive it. Out of the middle, the Dockers trail by 36 points. Hayden Young's kick was smothered, more or less threw it over his head. Being kneed, I would have thought. Well, when I mean kneed, his feet taken from underneath him. and Billy Fisher entitled to complain. 36 Carlton lead by. Ball at centre half forward. At centre half back though, Carlton can break as it ends up there with Hollands. The ball goes long and on. Ryan has it, slow to release. Warner grabbed by one, grabbed by two, and brought to the ground. And I've got to say, ceremoniously, when a dumping was on the cards. So the ball's on the wing. 15-10 to 19. Carlton by 36 points. Cripps threw that out. Got away with it. Hewitt round the body. Cut off in defence by Ryan. He goes closer to fullback. McDonald has it. Round the body he goes. Back pocket now on the city side. McPhee. A little dinky one over the top. Banfield has it. Had to release quickly to McPhee. Back to Banfield. He's close to the boundary line. The left footer. Can he find a man? No, he can't. Scherer comes in. Belts it toward the boundary line. Didn't get out of bounds. And so they can move at the Dockers, but stopped on the wing. City side, Lewis Young. Handball to Cotterill Beaver. About to give it over to you for the cheers and the roars. And Akers takes the mark four to the wing, City side.
4: Players in navy blue screaming for it inboard. Next in line is Lewis Young. That's the way he goes. Quick handball to Billy Wilson. Skids a kick towards the man with the hot boot and Frankie Evans. Handball to Cottrell. Left foot kick to the fourth pocket and Ainsworth has marked right on the boundary line. Preferred side for the right footer. Set up for the snap over the left shoulder. And he's about 30 to 35 out. So we're just looking through Tony Leonard's live ladder. Melbourne Bulldogs to come at the MCG. If the Dogs actually win that and the other two favourites win, we'll come back to that as Ainsworth is kicking a remarkable goal. Star 21 goal of the day. 20 years of keeping you connected. Ben Ainsworth with his second. And it is party time here at Marvel. And the Blues, is that a pantsing, seven-goal lead?
6: A one-point margin over the Dockers is a pantsing.
4: Six.
6: So multiply that by 42 times.
4: For the fourth quarter in a row.
6: Racks of dacks and slacks, the pantsing.
4: The Blues have kicked four goals for the turn. The difference now is we're only 13 minutes into the final turn. 16-10, 106 to 9-10, 64. Tyre Power scoreboard. What I was trying to say is, unbelievably, if the Dogs beat Melbourne at the G, the other two favourites win, Geelong over Richmond, Adelaide over the Giants, we'll actually get a Melbourne-Carlton wildcard final.
10: I always reckon form's about a month, and on that, Carlton are the form team going into the finals.
6: Out of the middle, it's the Dockers this time as Mason Cox got it to Johnson, goes forward, it's going to be a goal. Dudley off hands, off the pack, runs in from a metre and goals to spoil the party, and it is party time here at Marvel for the Blues, who remain on 16-10-106. The Dockers 10-10-70. Tyre Power scoreboard, don't forget, buy three, get one free on Pirelli Cinturato tyres at your local Tyre Power dealer. Lee, that's just perfect small forward work.
10: Oh, yeah, well, Dudley. Fantastic, Dan. Yeah, just he crumbed it. I reckon they're the most informed team going into a wild card round ever.
8: Yep. That's a good call. No one will argue.
6: No. But there we go.
10: Well, they are in good touch. I don't know whether any team can win five in a row, but they are in a really good patch.
8: Yeah, yep. They don't want to stop playing footy of a weekend at the moment.
4: 16-10 to 10-10. Mason Cox wins the tap. It's straight to Sam Walsh. Tumbling punt towards Senar Ford. Ainsworth grabs it. Shrugs off Clark. Handles back to Walsh. Steps around Mason Cox. Handles to Harry Mackay. Loses it in the grass. Regains it. Took too long. He'll be pinged for holding the ball. And the free kick will go to either McVee or Clark. Harry Mackay with a bit of a push on Clark, who tried to accentuate the shove to milk a 50. Free kick at centre half back. Not a lot of movement ahead of Jordan Clark, the ex-cat. He eventually kicks out the centre wing. Tracy works his way to the front. Had to fly one-handed. Cowan at the full. Shrugs off one tackle. Handball to Ollie Hollands. Handball to Cripps. They're queuing up again. Handball back out towards Lewis Young. Back to Hollands and forward they go again.
6: He goes short and wide and misses everything. But it's coming back. Well spotted, boys. Harvey Norman replay confirming, saying the player was Brayshaw who gave him a shove after he released. So the ball comes back to the wing. Carlton retained possession as it is Holland's ball.
11: Give it back.
12: Security guard, give it back.
11: He's just holding on. I think I'll take his own.
12: Yeah,
11: I'll get another one.
6: 16-10-106 Carlton, 10-10-70 the Dockers. 36 points the margin. Holland's looked to play on. Lewis Young provided an option that was ignored. They go back to Dirksen, go back to Dean. He'll handball to Chera. He might even circle back. No, left foot kick, not quite as accurate as he'd like, but great pressure. No, free kick given away. I was about to say great pressure from the Blues that time, but being interfered with was O'Driscoll. O'Driscoll spots a man 50 up the ground, but there's a contest taking place there. As Young tried to get onto the ball, it came out to Cripps. Wonderful game. Lost it in a tackle and turned over to Hayden Young of the Dockers. Speckley handball. Evans turns it over. Handball. Cottrell building again.

0: that meant Francis Evans again, handball. And again, just use the usables. Ainsworth up to 3 goals now, putting that one on the board. 9 score involvements, which has been a huge game. I come today and I don't know if I've seen a better game out of him, but just where he wins his possessions and how he's so damaging, Lee, outstanding.
1: Jackie Reid for Barry Plant, real estate and safe hands.
2: Confirmation from the Blues, Jacob Wiedering will sit out the rest of this game. He's being managed. Still no update on what his exact issue is. And the doctor just went out to check on Josh Tracy. He's remaining out there for now.
3: Brayshaw with a handball to Sarong. The nice clean clearance. No mark taken from the 60-metre drop punt. Carlton try and repel, and they do. Sam Walsh wobbles a kick out towards centre wing. Akers with the spoil, but put it straight into the path of Sarong. The old 1-2 with O'Driscoll. The kick forward, and Lewis Young in the way and takes the mark and then retreats to Dirksen, who moves it quickly to Cowan. He's got Hollands, but ignores that option. And they take a few seconds off the clock. We're down to 8:55 remaining. And the Blues with a commanding 7-goal lead on the Tyre Power scoreboard, 17-10 to 10-10.
1: Billy Wilson's got it, who kicks like as quickly as Nathan Buckley. For the second time, Joel, I want to see you pinch that one.
0: Well, I'll get a few more runs on the board first, please.
1: Yeah, well, where did you get that from? And then you say the name. No, best get rid of that one. I know you want them to slow it up a little bit. The fans don't want it.
0: No, they don't.
1: Oh, they want... They've got the foot on the jug. One thing would make them really happy, and that is to legitimately see Harry Dean clean up Patrick Dyson. No, legitimately.
0: Legitimately,
1: yeah. I use the word legitimate. None of that stuff that took place.
4: They had their shot before. You mean no uncontrolled aggression, Tone? We want uncontrolled aggression. Controlled aggression we want.
1: That's exactly it, Lee.
4: Cold aggression.
1: The Dockers, by the way, have conceded about 100 metres. They trail by 42 points, the Dockers. It's 112 Carlton, 70 the Dockers. As Oscar McDonald knocked it round to Clark. Clark goes back to the Dockers. Goes back to McDonald of the Dockers.
3: So they're going to have lost their last two games in Melbourne heading into September. The D's at the G, and now the Blues at Marvel, the minor premier.
0: You're saying they're wobbly?
3: Just the facts, Joel. Yeah. I'm just stating the facts.
4: I suspect after this weekend, I suspect the Lions will end up being premiership favourites.
0: Yeah, it's a good call.
3: Bold prediction for that's not that bold.
4: Just a pit
1: net tap. Jagger Smith on the end of a long handball. Pass is low and effective. Was it in the back to Kemp? No, it wasn't. It's play on the call. Jagger Smith got it again. Gets the boundary line. 70 out to a contest. Being held. Would have thought McGovern might have been entitled to a free kick. McVee got it to Hayden Young. He goes back to Oscar McDonald. Uh-oh. Free kick surely to the Blues as Cottrell. Topay goes. It rolled and it rolled. And like the little red engine, it got there. A toe poke, Akers. Oh, life's good. 18-10, 118 to Fremantle. 10-10, 70. 48 the margin. Lee, I don't know whether you coach a side that was ever basically on the bones of its backside, perhaps late Brisbane in your great career.
4: Yeah.
1: But how much fun's this sitting now for the Blues?
4: Well, I was going to say, I mean, we've been speaking about the passionate Swan supporters who are feeling a lot of pain this week, clearly. But when you really care about your club, the Blues supporters here today, they're just having a great day at the footy. They've seen a resurgence in the second half of the year, and they're now knocking off the top team by six or seven goals. What a great fun they're having at the footy.
0: Aren't they having fun? Yeah. And the joy that they come with families, a great time slot for bringing the kids and whatnot, but they definitely are enjoying.
3: 11 wins and a draw from their last 14 games. They go for it again. Cripps to Smith, back to Cripps, and then to Lord, who kicks out. Now they're taking one-handers. They're not quite paid to Frankie Evans. Bit of a pile on. Evans fights on after it. Trapped under two or three players. Squirts out the back to McVee. Gets a handball to Clark. Kicks long down the line. It's all Carlton. Scherer in best position. And takes the easy intercept mark in the end and goes back to Lewis Young.
1: Oh, just sense the beneficiaries of this, Joel.
0: Who?
1: Are the people who just might run those small Chinese cafes on a railway line. The thing about it is the Blues winning, get an extra ton of the fried rice in, because this is a night to celebrate for the Blues as they go back to war. Now, that's a long kick. Walsh being magnificent. Rare error. Kicked it straight to Banfield.
3: That'll be the only pain, Tone. The hangover tomorrow.

0: morning.
1: Oh, but it's a pain worth having, even when correct. You get beaten too, for the record. So Erasmus, middle of the ground, shot the handball out to Sarong. Great left foot kick to Frederick. Takes it. Centre forward. They trail by 48, the Dockers. They've gone long. They've gone indirectly. And Cowan's got it. 18-10-1, 18-10-10-70. 48, the margin in favour of the Blues. Switch of play, Beaver to the outer side, and everything running perfectly, even over distance for Carlton.
0: We had the Chera inboard to Ainsworth. Drink responsibly, folks, as well, and also gamble responsibly. Everything in moderation, even moderation. Frankie Evans gets on the end of it. Oh, a horrible kick down the seam. Rare mistake in this final term. Kicks it straight to Jordan Clark, who marks it centre-half back for the Dockers, who trail by 48 points. They are still going to finish on top of the table with a 19-4 win-loss record. Percentage is going to take a bit of a hit today. Out wide, Alex Pearce loops a handball to Bolton, loops another handball to Sherry, who's been very quiet today. The young small forward, he tries to float a pass to Dudley. No mark taken. Bolton there. Quick handball to Sarong. He'll flare it out wide, and the mark will be taken by O'Driscoll. He'll go back and line up from about 40 metres on a pretty tight angle. He's 8 or 9 metres in from the boundary.
2: Oh, be a small bit bruising for this Fremantle Dockers side. They would have liked to go in just really dialing things up, especially after seeing that Brisbane side last night.
0: Nathan O'Driscoll, as we said, their last trip to Melbourne was probably the game of the season, that four-point loss to Melbourne, 17 goals apiece. But since halfway through the first quarter, this has been a hammering as his kick goes across the face. And that's got to be a mark.
1: Great mark. That's a power bay mark of the day to Tracy.
0: It sure is. One-hander. And eventually, the way he's juggled it, he's marked it only on a 45-degree angle. Kicks it up into the top deck from 15 metres, snapping over the left shoulder. And Josh Tracy gets his third of the day. 3 goals, 2, including a poster. Consolation one for the visitors. They're 11-10-76. Carlton are 18-10-118. And that's all on the Tyre Power scoreboard.
3: Hasn't been able to really get involved enough. Happy their big forwards. I mean, Tracy's had a half a dozen shots at goal. So he's done his little bit. Voss got a couple of goals. But they're certainly the big... Well, the tall defenders down there. I mean, William is obviously off the ground now, but Dirksen's been really good for this last couple of months. They've been really strong. They've had Cowan. I mean, there's players who've almost just come onto the scene. Billy Wilson, you're looking at as part of their back six. Florent, we've spoken about. A good bunch back there now.
0: The Dockers did rest their leading goal kicker, Jai Amos, Switkowski and Chapman today.
1: If they want some unsolicited advice, get Tracy off now. There's 3 minutes to go. The game's brown bread. He gets the knock to the shoulder. Oh, he might be out. Get rid of him. As the ball's taken by Carlton. Hewitt on the bounce. Ainsworth, some game he's had. Passes deep into the pocket. It's going to come off hands and go out of bounds. Basically in front of the front bar of platform 28. And Mark O'Reilly and everyone down there will look after you post-match.
0: Official attendance, Tone, 42,020.
1: 42,000. It's great to see the 20 of Barrick for the Dockers have turned up. Ball's tossed in. It's a hold. It's a Dockers free kick to Mason Cox.
0: Let's quickly get down to Jackie Reid. Some news on Josh Tracy.
4: Yeah, he's come from the ground. That elbow that's been giving him trouble for most of the game, the right elbow, it's iced up, and they've stacked their bench now with their stars. So Alex Pearce and Luke Jackson, Hayden Young also on the bench.
1: They go long that time, the Dockers. But Lewis Young to Jagger Smith to Hewitt via Walsh. The pass is wide. Kemp. And I did him a disservice before.
5: Yes.
1: He's more than a bobber or upper.
2: You've got the chance to review yourself.
1: Yeah, okay. I said he's gone beyond a bobber or upper. And he's actually gone beyond being sneaky good.
2: Yes.
1: I think his name is on the magnet every week now.
2: Keep going.
1: No, that's as far as we go.
2: Oh, come on, Tony. He's better than that.
1: His name's on the 25 every week.
2: 23.
1: 23 every week.
2: 18.
1: 18. Kemp kicks top of the square. Oh, Mason Cox, for goodness sake. Honestly, get a new prescription for the glasses, son. He missed it by plenty. Ryan clears the ball, but it's going to be again a Carlton free kick.
2: That man
1: and
2: again.
1: And there he is. He's moving into deputy vice captaincy the way we're going. So He is going, go back, be selfish, and torpedo one from about 65.
0: This is a Malcolm Blight 1976 type episode.
1: Yeah. But they're home, Carlton. They've been brilliant. Under 2 minutes to play. He opens up the line. He runs in quickly. And he's kicked it horribly. And it's still come off hand. Hewitt's tried to get rid of it to Jaggersmith, who spun out of a tackle, gave to Cottrell. He gave it to Dirksen. Ball spills, 30 out. Carlton are into attack. Walsh through traffic, speared out a handball. No looking. Akers, top of the square. It's off hands, one behind. 18-11, 1-19, the Blues on the Tyre Power scoreboard. Carlton 11-10, 76. I've just got Tom Elliott's run sheet too for Monday morning. Why the Blues can win the flag. Why Patrick Cripps is such a great captain. Why Brody Smith, Brody Kemp is more than just a bobber upper run.
0: Is Frankie Evans the...
1: That'll take him through to midnight.
0: Best small forward of this century.
2: Josh Fraser, coach of the year.
1: Coach of the year, Josh Fraser. And then Tony Moclair's going to take a different tack.
5: And we probably should pick the All-Australian team just on August 4th.
1: Yes.
0: They have about 12 Carlton players. So the Dockers work it out, but only as far as centre wing. Boundary throw in, we're down to a minute. And 3 seconds remaining on the white glove mover clock. As the ball is close to the boundary line. Cottrell, he was out, but the ball was in. Freed the arms, got a little handball to Hewitt. Clunted into by Mason Cox as he got a toe poke forward. I think they're singing the song in the outer, not quite bleachers, but this big crowd are already celebrating, as you'd expect. Clark wins the football for Fremantle. Handball to Brayshaw. They're queuing up here, the Dockers. Then the debutante, and Murray kicks a goal.
1: Good on you, son. Well done.
5: His first goal.
0: His first goal in league football inside the final minute of his first game. And there's a fair old get around as well. Tobin Murray kicks the Dockers 12th. And they trail by 37 points. They're 12-10-82. Carlton are 18-11-119. That's all on the Tyre Power scoreboard with 27 seconds remaining.
1: Joel, is this mischievous and perhaps erroneous what I'm about to say? Do you reckon Swanee's barracking for the Melbourne to do over the Dogs? So Carlton get Collingwood next Friday night?
2: I think Andrew Dillon is. I think Craig Drummond is. I think all of the head honchos and senior executive would love that too.
1: Well, if they get a bonus, there's only one word to say.
2: Yeah.
1: Bring in someone to make the pool.
0: So would it be the Friday night game, Collingwood-Carlton?
1: Yeah. Oh, yes, of course it will.
0: Wouldn't it be the Saturday night?
1: Maybe. Out of the middle. Carlton has it. Walsh to Hewitt. Is this the last act? Yep, no, McGovern had it, lost it, didn't take it. So the ball is cleared back to the wing. And on the bounce as Billy Wilson tries to get back. Well done, Dudley. Long kick, Bolton in better position than Dirksen. Knocked him out of it. Handball goes in towards Murray. Ran a little circle, kicked over his head. The siren rings. It is out on the full. The boy hit the post. What a win for Carlton. They've really turned it round. This was something special for the Blues.

for the season. Carlton juggernaut continues. They belt the Dockers by 37 points, 18-11, 119 to 12-10, 82. They conceded the Blues the first four goals of the game, but 18-8 thereafter. And they finished with 12 wins and a draw after round nine, being 1-8. They are safely ensconced in the wild card position. The Dockers, the minor premiers, but they've lowered their colours in their final trip to Melbourne in the home.

0: at quarter time after leading by 4 goals halfway through the first. Thereafter, it was all Carlton. The Blues by 11 at half time, 22 at 3 quarter time, and they kicked 6-3 to 4 straight in the last quarter to win by 37 points in front of a crowd of 42,020. Goal kickers for the winners. Frankie Evans, on the eve of his 25th birthday, kicked 5 straight, 3 each to Brody Kemp and Ben Ainsworth, a couple to Harry Mackay, and singles to Holland, Smith, Cripps, Akers and Sam Walsh. While for the Dockers, 3 to Josh Tracy. He finishes the home and away season with 54 majors and a finals campaign to come. 2 to Patrick Voss, singles to Brayshaw, Jackson, Bolton, Murray on debut in the last minute of the game, Oscar McDonald, Michael Frederick and Isaiah Dudley. So the Dockers do finish first, and Carlton on the live ladder now are up to 9th. They will drop back to 10th if the Bulldogs in the twilight match, which gets underway in 22 minutes time, can overcome the red hot Melbourne at the MCG. More on that later. In fact, we'll be crossing to the G in about 15 minutes time. Some initial observations from Lee Matthews and Joel Selwood after another very polished performance by the old dark navy blues.
1: Oh, they were very good, Carlton, no doubt about that, and they've overwhelmed Fremantle today. Now, I asked the question, Joel, as someone who's played just fairly recently, in terms of the winning 5 games in a row part of the equation, which we think is almost like a making up the numbers, and we know the 4 in a row, the Bulldogs have done it. The Lions last year played 4 games, didn't win them all, but is it how difficult? Do you think it's a mission impossible? Or,
2: well,
1: I mean, this is a team in really good form, so is it possible?
2: I guess we have to weigh up who they're beating in this back half of the year. So they're going to have to beat, and not many sides get a good run at it, Lee, but winning against those top 8 sides we talk about, more so than anything else. So it's going to be extremely difficult to do, but I'll tell you what, with the form that they're in, they will give themselves a good chance at all of them.
1: They've now thrashed the 2 premiership favourites, haven't they, in the last 4 or 5 weeks. So anyway, we've always thought the wild card is a little bit making up the numbers. Oh, there's no way that a team that can win the wild card, then win a 4 finals and win a premiership. But again, there's a team that's coming in really good touch.
2: And I tell you what, Chris Fagan, Daddy Daly here today, they'll be feeling a bit better about himself after 3 weeks ago where Brisbane copped a good hiding here.
1: Yep.
0: Okay, let's get down into the Carlton rooms. The players are still out celebrating with their fans. They'll be out on the arena for some minutes to come. Deep heat injury report, and this becomes very, very important with now the finals just a week away. The 2 wildcard matches next Friday and Saturday. Deep heat injury report for Ice Gel, now available in extra strength. Feel at work, always read the label and follow the directions for use. Jackie Reid.
3: It was a bit of a costly day for the Dockers in the end. Brennan Cox ruled out early in the game with a left calf concern, so he'll be off for scans when they get back to Perth. Pat Voss had a bump to his left shoulder, so he had that heavily strapped. Alex Pearce, a lot of work done on that left quad, and Josh Tracy finished the game with a right elbow concern. He had that iced up. I did want to put it to Lee really quickly as well. I wonder if there's anything in these earlier games on the East Coast for the Dockers, because they seem to lose the ones that are before midday Perth time. So I wonder if that one's rattling them. And for the Blues, just the one was Jacob Wiedering. He was managed out of the game. Not sure exactly what his concern was, but I'm sure the club will update us in the coming days.
2: It's a good point, Jack. I mean, we don't think of it often, but this is an 11 o'clock game.
1: 11:15 start Perth time.
2: So to be honest, I mean, the players should be professional enough to get it done.
1: Mind you, they started like that was the best part of their game, their first 15 minutes.
2: Well, they train at that time of the day, so they should be well and truly used to it anyway. And maybe playing with red footies, maybe that's what got them at the end of the day. But look, this Fremantle side, they'll lick their wounds and they will be ready to go in a couple of weeks' time.
0: 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Deep Heat, feel it work. We're going to get back down to Jack very shortly, and celebrating in the winners' rooms for Tobin Brothers Funerals, celebrating lives. Melbourne and the Bulldogs to come from the MCG with Matty Granlund, Shane McGuinness, Tony Shaw, Sam Doherty and Taylor Little. And tonight, AFLW action, heavyweight clash between Brisbane and North Melbourne. Laura Spurway, Eddie Summerfield, Julian Marcus and Asta O'Connor
4: your commentary team, along with Sam Leckie, on the boundary. A few more thoughts, maybe some key numbers, without giving away your votes, Joel, for Lamaro's Hotel, particularly from the Blues, who, well, basically it was party time for about the last quarter and a half.
2: Yeah, much the same that we've seen the last 6 weeks, but it's the marking Blues that was just amazing. Again, their game style, 127 marks to 71, which ended up being 13 more possessions on the day. They just absolutely dominated. Again, from inside out, the clearances 43 to 30. The ground ball gathers, that gives you a good indication whether they're getting to the next contest. They won that 87 to 68. They just dominated all facets of the game, and I think that's what Justin Longmuir will walk away and say. It wasn't really the Fremantle Dockers that we know today, and they're going to have to get their game in quick order.
4: Yeah, it was a smashing in all statistical departments. The Dockers, as we know, they rested Jai Amos, Sam Swakowski and Heath Chapman. They'll be welcome additions in their qualifying final side, which will be in, we think, the Thursday night of week one after the wild card. But the Blues are filing into the rooms, the winning rooms for Tobin Brothers Funerals, celebrating lives. Let's get back down to Jack.
3: Well, Mark Pitnett led the group in his 100th game today. They even had a Pitto's pit up in level one in aisle 27. Everyone had little cutouts of his face. He requested that, so the marketing team got on board with that, I'm told. But you see Paddy Cripps in the middle there with his daughter. They're just starting to get into the circle now. Huge high fives, good connections on those dabs there. Just trying to get into a good spot here. And Jacob Wiedering, who was managed out of the game, has his little kid there as well. So there's a few kids in the circle, so don't expect a huge volume rendition of the old dark navy blues, but I reckon we're just about ready now. Well, you have it, a pretty respectful volume with the kids in the circle there. We are going to speak to Tony Leonard's favourite navy blue, Harry Dean, so I'll go track him down.
4: Good on you, Jack. We'll get back down with the young key defender very, very shortly. We've mentioned with the Dockers who they can add to their side in a couple of weeks at a qualifying final. Of course, both Will Haywood and Nick Haynes missed today with ankle complaints for the Blues. Haywood, I think, marginally more serious than Nick Haynes, but both important inclusions if they can come up for the wildcard final.
2: Yeah, Haynes with that intercepting, defending, marking ability, and then, well, Will Haywood, he's been just an absolute force on that half-forward line. They would like to have him back.
4: 133-693 is the Nick Theodosi open line. We're not going to have time for calls now, but later tonight, keep that number punched into your phone. Plenty of time as 3RW football winds its way all the way through until 9:30 tonight. We're about 8 minutes away from crossing to the MCG, but before that, let's get back down to the Carlton rooms, and Harry Dean is standing alongside Jackie Reed.
3: Well, thanks so much for your time, Harry. Congratulations. What a win that was, and gee, it was loud in there.
5: Yeah, no, it was very loud. Not as loud as when we played Geelong, but no, it was a very special win.
3: Absolutely. We loved your battle with Pat Voss today. It got a bit fiery at times. Can you take us into what that battle was like out there?
5: Yeah, no, I'm pretty fiery too. So, you got the side of me, but yeah, I thought it was a pretty good battle through the day. But kept two of me, so I'm a bit frustrated.
2: Harry, Joel Selwood up here. Congratulations on what it was an outstanding day today, but an outstanding year that you've had individually too, mate. You don't look like you're getting tired. You actually look like you're getting better each and every week.
5: No, thank you, Joel. It means a lot coming from you, especially. But the body's a little bit sore, but yeah, the club's been super for me with my recovery and my nutrition, so they get me going every week.
2: And long part of this year, mate, you've been without Jacob Wiedering, so you've had to take some of the better tall forwards across the league. What's your sort of mindset when you go into a game like that?
5: I think it's just try. Like, you can just try your best, give your all. Don't be scared of anything. I've been put on the side for a reason, so I just got to back myself, and teammates will back me and so are the coaches, so and so are the fans, so I appreciate them as well. But yeah, I just thought each game I've learned a lesson, so yeah, it's helped me.
2: Well, there's going to be a lot of number 35s on the back of kids running around in the navy blue, that's for sure. But you speak of the coaches, you had some really good news for the footy club early in the week, signing Josh Fraser, and it looks like that you're all playing with freedom under him.
5: Yeah, nothing too different from Bossy. Josh has just come in with a different mindset sort of thing, but no, it's been good. I've loved Fraze, I've loved Bossy as well, but yeah, it's been special the last couple of weeks, and the last couple of games leading to the wild card, it's been good. We've stayed with the process and the structure, so yeah, it's been good.
2: And sorry, just Harry, and just saying, you would have followed the Blues growing up.
5: Yeah, I love the Blues.
2: So you know how big this army is. Can you feel it around the club already?
5: Yeah, it's pretty special. Now and then a lot of people talk about my dad. It's pretty special to me. It's pretty special for my family. It brings a bit of warmness in my heart. But, yeah, no, it's pretty cool. Right, the reason I get to wear 35 as well. Not like this happens a lot, so, yeah, I'm pretty grateful.
4: Bruce Seaver here, Harry. Just as an extension to Joel's question, his earlier question, can you find the right words to describe the momentum the whole club is feeling at the moment? It feels like a runaway freight train.
5: Yeah, I think it's just process, build on each week. We just focus around each week as well. So we're not focusing about 2 weeks, 3 weeks. We're just focusing on this round, which we'll do with Freo this week, and we'll focus on next week against the wild card, whoever we have.
4: If it is Collingwood, the potential of a Collingwood-Carlton-wide wild card final, that must make the hair stand up on the back of your neck.
5: Yeah, no, it's pretty cool. The last two times they've pipped us, so, and the crowd's been, it's been electric, so... Yeah, if we get them next week, it'd be a pretty special final series.
4: And just before we let you go, I'm not sure if any club's ever Quinella'd the rising star, but your young mate Jagger Smith, another 31 touches and a goal today. You must be in awe of the composure he plays with in the hurly-burly of the midfield.
5: Oh, I don't know how he does it. He's got that much composure. The goal he kicked today, I think I stood there for about 10 seconds with my hands in my head thinking, this guy, he's only a year older than me, but, he's like a veteran. And he's a superstar. That's all I'm going to say.
2: Joint winners, Beaver. Let's go joint winners.
4: Maybe joint winners.
5: He's earned it.
4: And how close were you on the? I think you're on the ground at the time. The roar when the Ollie Hollands rundown tackle on Paddy Voss. That was nothing short of sensational.
5: Yeah, all my hairs on my arms stood up. I got a lot of goosebumps as well. It was that special. Just a lot of blue collar.
4: Like it. Good on you, Harry. Well, enjoy the victory. It's going to be a big build up to the wild card final, whoever you play, and good luck next week.
5: No, thanks, guys. Enjoy the afternoon.
4: Harry Dean, very respectful.
2: Oh, respectful, Harry. Well spoken. You like him even more after hearing that, too. But he's just got dog in him, too, Beaver. Absolute dog.
4: Just an absolute competitor, isn't he? Yep. And he has got a long, long, prosperous career ahead of him in the old dark navy blue. Now, before the votes for the 3AW Player of the Day, let's have a listen to the Star 21 Goal of the Afternoon. There were several spectacular nominations. Star 21, 20 years of keeping you connected.
6: Ball comes out to Govan. Handball, Kemp off the outside of the boot. Oh, it got there! Kemp! One of the goals of the year!
7: Star 21, we keep you connected.
4: Yes, one of Brody Kemp's three goals for the afternoon. He's up to 36 majors for the afternoon, for the season, and that final goal was his 50th career major. Kicked seven goals against the Dockers in his two matches against them this year. Is he in the votes, though? Let's hand it over to Joel Selwood.
2: Special mention, Brody Kemp, Paddy Cripps, McGovern, Lord, Wilson, Hewitt, Pitnett, Dean, Dirk, Skern, all outstanding, but one vote to Ollie Florent. He's found his game, obviously, within this side. Outstanding. Sam Walsh got him started. Great start to the game. Jagger Smith only gets the three. Oh, no, sorry. Ainsworth's going to get the three votes. And then I'm going to go Jagger Smith, four votes. Frankie Evans, five.
4: So Frankie Evans, yep, one for every goal. Five straight for Frankie Evans. He's up to 22 majors for the season. Just everything they touch turns to gold at the moment.
2: Yep.
4: Joel, we're out of time here. Great work today.
2: Good work.
4: My friend, we will see you next weekend, wildcard weekend, 6 minutes past four on the white glove mover clock. That's all from Marvel Stadium. 18-11-119 Carlton to 12-10-82 Fremantle. Let's head across town to the Melbourne Cricket Ground for Melbourne and the Western Bulldogs. Matty Grand to take up the call. 3RW is football.
8: Thank you very much, Bruce, and a very good afternoon, everyone. Welcome to the home of football, the MCG. Big game for Saturday twilight, all with thanks to Maccas, Melbourne and the Western Bulldogs. The D's have a top six place in its own hands. They could even grab a double chance if Hawthorn slip up tomorrow, and the Bulldogs have locked away a wildcard spot. It's just a matter of who they will play next week. Let's welcome in the team, and we have a former Collingwood captain and a former Carlton captain in the back row today, which could potentially be a matchup next week. Sam Doherty and Tony Shaw. Hello, Doc. We'll start with you.
9: Hello. Can you hear me? We're having technical difficulties in the back row on the microphones. You're on as well.
10: Our screen's just gone straight off.
9: No, it's good to be here watching the Blues end. A terrific result on the Blues end, but so much to play for in this game in terms of for Melbourne specifically to stay out of the wild card, and then where the Dogs play, where they finish up, who they play. Are they travelling? Are they in Melbourne? Plenty to play for this afternoon.
8: Good afternoon, Tony Shaw.
10: Yeah, I'm looking forward to it. Hopefully everybody, that's all right. We're back on. Really big game for... I think Melbourne more than the Western Bulldogs. The Doggies, you know, they know where they are. Nearly where they are. It's just going to be cutthroat for them, so they're going to have to face that. But I think Melbourne, just a good display here, the MCG building in the finals, and to get it done against a solid unit with the Western Bulldogs. They get a few of their better players back. I think it could all go well for a couple of weeks into the finals and see if they can go a fair way.
8: Very good record here, Melbourne at the G this year, only beaten by Geelong. That's the only defeat they've had at their home ground. Shane McGuinness, we welcome you. Now, permutations in this game. Can you take us through all the different scenarios for this one as we say good afternoon?
11: Permutations and ramifications. Matty, good afternoon. It really affects both sides this afternoon. A win for both sides is so crucial for Melbourne. Should they win, they will finish either fourth or fifth. Guaranteed for the Demons. That will relegate the Western Bulldogs to eighth, in which case the Bulldogs would play Adelaide. Carlton would play Collingwood in the two wildcard rounds. Should the Western Bulldogs win this afternoon? Well, that's where things start to get interesting, because the Western Bulldogs would then avoid a trip to Adelaide. They would then play Collingwood in the wildcard rounds, and Carlton would then, in all likelihood, play Melbourne in the wildcard rounds. So for the Western Bulldogs, I guess the carrot is avoiding a trip to Adelaide. For Melbourne, the carrot is avoiding the wild card rounds, to put it simply.
8: Yeah, so a lot to play for both Melbourne and the Western Bulldogs. The final member of our team as we head down to the boundary line, all with thanks to Barry Plant Real Estate. Real estate in safe hands, safe award-winning hands. Taylor Little is with us. Taylor, beautiful day here at the MCG. Bit cloudy, but the sun is out.
12: Oh, no, it's a beautiful day for footy. It has rained a little bit in Richmond today, but if that sun can stay out, God, it's going to be absolutely perfect. I did do a quick sneaky Matty rail, and I went down to the ground, had a feel of the grass, and it is feeling dry out there, so no worries at all. No late changes to report. The D's do bring in Xavier Lindsay as Jacob Van Ruin's three-game suspension for striking was upheld. Now, boys, I don't just work on weekends. I've had my ear to the ground all week, and I know Tom McDonald has been training with the forward line, so expect him to swing forward, given the Dogs really only have that one key forward he would match up on. But despite all that, I think we're expecting a pretty sizable crowd here. I'd guess about 40,000. It is, of course, the Kids Go Free round in Victoria, so plenty of families out here. That's how everything's looking down here, guys.
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9: I mean, thinking off the top of my head, I think the Dogs are going to win the midfield battle, and this is off the back of my bold prediction. Maybe it's a hope for the Dogs in some way, but they need to capitalise when they go forward. So one of their forwards is going to have a big day if they win that midfield battle. I'm going to have Aaron Norton to kick five today.
8: He didn't kick a goal last week, did he, Aaron Norton? He think he kicked three behind, had a poor day in front of the big sticks. What about you, Shorey?
10: Well, it'll have to be on the outside for the Western Bulldogs to get the Melbourne side. I reckon Gorney's going to have a massive game. They brought in Gardner to help him in that area, but I still think he'd be too good for him. So that means they're going to get a fair bit of supply. I'm going to go Bailey Fritz. I think Western Bulldogs defenders, they've got a few ball watchers, and this man's one of the sneakiest and best forwards in the comp. I reckon he's going to kick four-plus today.
8: Four-plus today. Shane?
11: A fresh Marcus Bontempelli returns for the Dogs. If they're to win, he has to have a big game. So let's give him 30 and 3 goals.
8: Okay, what about you, Taylor?
12: Since shaving his head, statistically, Harrison Petty has been kicking more goals than ever. So I'm backing this new, bald, angry Petty is going to kick four.
8: Angry Petty to kick four. I'll go Josiah Pickett as the leading goal kicker on the ground today. That's our bold predictions for Arrow Transport. 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All right, let's break it all down and where the game is going to be won and lost. Our two experts today, Sam Doherty and Tony Shaw. Doc, we'll start with you.
9: Well, this game's going to be largely played on the outside, I think. The midfield battle will be a really interesting one. If you go to last time they played, the Dogs got over the line by 3 points, won the ground ball gets by 23. So they did win the ball on the outside and were able to capitalise pretty well off the back of that. But that's probably going to suit Melbourne's game. 111 points off turnover last week was an enormous number. So if they're able to stop that, which is what my bold prediction was, if they're able to stop the Dogs' forward line and turn it into that rebound chaos game, I think that favours the Ds.
10: Yeah, I'm still going with the Gorn factor. I just look at it and I think, you know, this was great to have Bailey Dale back in. Because I reckon coming off halfback, and he's really gives him so much drive from that area, and the Bont, of course. But I just think that Melbourne are a different team. They're just the way that they take the game on. They remind me of Carlton, maybe not beating Fremantle or such, but they do remind me of Carlton, how they move the ball, they take things on, and I just think that they're ready for this game. So I think the outside, the intercept marks of last week too, like to score like that they did, Melbourne, that was just unbelievable. Just wonder whether it was enough competition for them out there to still have that sort of, hard attitude in this game. So we'll just have to wait and see how it starts.
9: And it'll be interesting with the Dogs getting some big names back. But last week they were so good in that pressure game, and their intercept behind the ball was such an influential part of the game against the Blues. So does the star power coming back change the way they play, or do they really buy into that team system again? And if they're able to put enough pressure on the Ds, they will give you a chance to on turnover. So fascinating game of football. Yep. Huge ramifications in terms of the finals and the wild card. So what a joy it is with some nice conditions so far, Shane and Maddie.
8: Pleasure to be here. You wouldn't be anywhere else than the MCG, and Melbourne have won the toss, heading to the City End. The Western Bulldogs to attack the punt road in. Any tagging going on today, Doc and Shorey? What do you think?
9: Potentially, but there's a couple of the Bulldogs that...
10: Well, Rivers could run with someone.
9: Yeah, Bont and Richards are the two drivers for the Dogs, and then obviously Josiah Pickett on the other side. So we'll keep a keen eye on it early. It doesn't look like it just as yet, but... keep an eye out for you.
8: Saturday Twilight Football, all with thanks to Maccas. Melbourne and the Western Bulldogs. Here's Shane McGuinness.
11: Big wildcard ramifications from this game. Big afternoon. We're underway on a Saturday afternoon at the MCG. Ball yet to be cleared out of the middle as Big Max. He got the handball to Kasiah Pickett. He immediately runs to the southern side of the MCG and goes short and fights Ed Langdon. The Demons attacking the City End right about broadcast position in the opening quarter. Langdon up toward the forward pocket and Buku Kamas out the back of Harrison Petty, able to take the mark defensively. Gives it to Bailey Dale, back in the side this week, moves it up toward left half back. Riley Sanders outstanding last week, handballs it off West, and now Bontempelli, his first touch of the afternoon. They've got plenty of run here, the Dogs. The kick off centre wing toward left half forward, just over the head of Norton, and now an opportunity as Disco Turner kicks off right half back for the Ds.
8: He does, almost the intercept though by Sanders, going to go in and try and disrupt Rivers. Sanders won the day though, he popped the handball up. Langford's able to take it away for the Demons. Handball to Windsor. Handball to Langford. In trouble, Langford here. He's been caught.
10: Perfect tackle.
8: That's holding the ball once you get that arm and stop them from handballing. You win the free kick. So the Bulldogs' bramble has the Sharon on the members' wing. He's going to blast it up inside the 50 here for the Western Bulldogs. Norton almost juggled that one down. Here's a chance for Kennedy to snap and goal. Great start for the Western Bulldogs. And it is Matty Kennedy, the man that's got the first major of the afternoon. The Bulldogs are one straight six. The Demons are yet to score.
9: Couple of pieces in there. The Dogs, the pressure. The Melbourne tried to get the ball out of their back half, and Langford was tackled and with a perfect arm tackle to be able to get the hold of the ball, but then sends the ball inside 50. And I was just watching Artie Jones' ability to just to get in the way of Gawn was a huge piece of why they got a good look in the air then. And Matty Kennedy clean off the deck and snaps truly.
4: Now, Karmas too was great in the defensive part, the intercept mark, and that's where that Van Roy, and you just think, will they have enough armoury up there, you know, with his loss?
11: Kennedy with just his ninth goal of the year, but talk about talent. Ball back in the middle. Umpire Jacob Mollison to restart play with Jamie Broadbent, Nick Foote and Brett Rosebery in the fluoro yellow this afternoon. That ball won't be cleared and will start all over again. Not a bad crowd for Saturday Twilight. Could be better, given the stakes this afternoon for both the Demons and the Dogs. Gore knocked it forward. Windsor came up with it, flicked it forward. Opportunity now for Langford. Kicks on the left, up toward full forward. Petty not able to take the mark. Jefferson dives in at ground level. Shuffled out a little handball. Chandler to Fritch around his body. Last line of defence getting back. Well done, Cooper Hines. Almost missed it altogether. But in the end, it is a minor score to the Dogs. They're 1-1-7. Melbourne one behind. Opening quarter with thanks to BP. Great coffee. Yummy snacks. Tick off your to-do list at BP.
8: Bramble back into play. To Frazier, back to Bramble again. And he goes short to Bailey Dale, who takes the mark at left half-back to get him back in the team. He's been out for an extended stint with a shoulder injury. Kicks it to the members' side wing now. Norton was up, couldn't take it. Might get a free kick for a bit of interference in the marking contest. He's and sore. Hurt himself as well.
4: Looks like or Turner's down too.
8: Turner's down as well. So two hurt there. Turner and Norton both reeling in pain on the ground.
4: Well, Turner fell awkwardly on his knee and grabbed it straight away. So you think something structurally might have gone there. And Norton, wow, I think, just got winded.
8: We'll get down to you, Taylor. Looks like Turner has off worse than Norton. He's coming to the bench.
12: Yeah, limping off now, boys. He's needing assistance to get to the bench, so I'll keep an eye on that.
9: Just watching on the Harvey Norman replay, just as he was running into the contest, he hyperextended his knee just as he was about to jump Shorey. So
4: yeah, it didn't look good, did it?
9: Bit of a strange one in terms of the action. That doesn't happen too often when you're running into a contest to run and jump and your leg hyperextends. So hopefully not the worst case scenario for him.
4: He's been a good player.
8: He has. That's a big one. That's a big out. Short one to Bont. Back in the team this week. Managed last week. He goes wide with the kick. And Waitman to really bust the gut to get to that football. Takes a 75-80 from the Bulldog goal. He comes back inboard to Sanders. Sanders now will place it up inside the 50. Lob caught behind the eight ball. Corn couldn't take it. Underground handball from
4: Frazier.
8: Richards to West. And Frazier is in a good spot. Good centering kick it was too, by West, and Frazier will line up directly in front, 25 metres out.
4: Gee, I love the way that Lobb is just pushing so hard forward on Maxi Gawn. Now, Maxi Gawn should have marked that ball, and he's dropped it. Yeah, it wasn't real pressure, so he just made a mistake, but I love Lobb going forward on him.
8: Be a very good start for the Western Bulldogs. Frazier shouldn't have an issue here. As he moves in, Joel Frazier directly in front, punt load into the stadium, and he sends it straight through the middle. And the Doggies have got the first two majors of the afternoon. They're two straight 12. Melbourne one behind on the BP scoreboard. The great coffee, yummy snacks. Tick off your to-do list at BP today.
9: The old-fashioned way would be calling it cheating then, in terms of the way that Joel Frazier just snuck out the front of the pack. It's, these days you'd call it some very smart football. You just notice when the Dogs are going to win the ball and shift it forward, and then the Melbourne Demons players
4: just ball watching.
9: Yeah, just ball watching and way too assertive. I think it's Bowie in the end. Just think he's going to get involved on the offensive side of the play and leaves his man out the front door.
11: Had a terrific season, Joel Frazier with the Western Bulldogs. One of just five players to play every game so far this year. Two straight 12, the Dogs. One behind the Demons. Ball thrown up back in the middle of the MCG. Lob went early. Gawn stayed down. Took possession. Sends the ball inside forward 50. Fritch two bites of it. doesn't complete it. Ball up, 45 metres out from goal for the Demons.
10: Well, he's got his hand on the ball three times at every bit centre bounce, Maxi Gorn, and just they haven't capitalised on it.
11: Lob down to Richards. How prolific has he been in the last few weeks? Sends it toward the northern wing. Underneath it, though, Rivers able to take the mark. Releases swiftly by hand. Gave it to Jatt. Jatt's kick is very, very, very wide. Too wide, in fact. Out of bounds on the full. And it will be a Buku Kama's ball in the left back pocket. Dogs two straight, 12. Melbourne one behind before Matt Granlund. Taylor, down to you.
12: Yeah, guys, Matt Turner just went down to the rooms with the left knee, but he's come back up. He's done a bit of a fitness test, and he's sitting... Daniel Turner, my apologies, guys. And he's sitting on the bench now, so I'll keep an eye on him.
8: Thank you, Taylor. We'll keep tabs on that. Sanders has it on the southern side here for the Western Bulldogs. Kick for Dolan. He couldn't take it. Harvey Langford came through. Couldn't make the most of it. Richards, Dolan, handball inside the 50. Kennedy... It's the deck. West is there. Handball. Artie Jones into an open goal. He loves those. And the Western Bulldogs, this is a hot start now. The first three. Three straight 18. Melbourne one behind. Star 21 goal of the day contender. And they're off to a cracking start, the Doggies.
9: Again, just incredibly loose checking. The ball gets kicked to a long down the line contest. And I think it was Rivers behind the ball. Just goes over to the contest to think he might be a chance to get involved offensively. And Artie Jones just makes a way better decision to get forward of the ball. And inevitably, it's not the first contest, but the second contest, Artie Jones has got 10 to 15 metres on him, Shorey, and runs into an open goal.
10: Well, it's just amazing. Yeah, but you go look at it now. Turner, he would have been playing on Norton. Norton's done a great job to bring two balls to the ground to give him a go at ground level. So Lever's got that job now. Hopefully Turner can get back out there.
11: Outstanding start from the Western Bulldogs. Three straight 18. Melbourne one behind. Opening quarter for BP of 3AW Saturday Twilight Footy. Gorn won it down. Sparrow up towards centre half forward. Fritch able to take the mark. Played on immediately. His kick was poor. Cut off by Bailey Dale. Here's handball interjected. Great work, Cozzy Pickett. Handball to Gorn. Back to Pickett. Inside the centre square. Looks to draw a man. Low trajectory kick. Fritch able to take the mark just above the grass. Right on attacking 50 for Melbourne. And can go back and have the set shot.
10: Yeah, well done, Cozzy. Just getting involved. Creativity. Don't know whether he could go this, Bailey, from this early. He'd have to do the big slingshot onto the left, I reckon, Shane, in the last two or three steps.
11: Bailey Fritch, 4-2 last week in that massive win over Port Adelaide at the Adelaide Oval. He's on a slight angle here to kick from 52 metres out. Drop punt on its way. Geez, roosted it, but great work on the goal line because it's touched, and James O'Donnell... Ooh. In position 1A.
10: 50 metre penalty, I think, was it, from the kick-in? Oh, no. Petty dropped the Western Bulldogs player.
11: Yep, and it'll be Lockie Brambling, game number 100, to bring it back into play. Taylor, back down to you.
12: Hey, guys. So Daniel Turner, he did a few run-throughs, but it was a hyperextension of the knee, but he looks okay and he's gone back on.
10: Oh, that's great news.
8: That's good news. He was in that marking contest, but Big Max took the mark. Going to go back inside the 50. Gorn guides it in. Petty, a lead, and he's taken the grab. And he's a real beacon up there. Harrison Petty with no Van Royen. He is going to be the man to go to. He's going to go back and line up for the first major of the afternoon for Melbourne. 49 out, 45-degree angle coming in from the members' side at the City End.
10: Tell you what, as good as Karmas can be intercepting, that was horrible play to let Petty have three or four steps on him.
8: Harrison Petty on the set shot here. They need a goal. The Demons, Western Bulldogs, have jumped out of the blocks beautifully. And now Petty. A bit of a stutter step as he moves in from 49. That's way, way off. It's still a chance. Nice mark in the back pocket, though. McDonald was back there to take that. Really nicely done. Way off from Petty. He goes short. Buku Kama says it's still in the back pocket for the Western Bulldogs. They lead it by 16.
11: So Dogs making the most of their forward forays early. Kama keeps it on the Shane Warne stand side of the ground. Big pack of Dogs out in front. Aaron Norton takes the mark. Still defensive side of centre for the Bulldogs. Switches it into the corridor. The mark is taken now by Butterick. Plays on. Kicks on the right. Inside 50. Riley West going back fly to the ball. Wrote a little bump from Jake Bowie. Bowie can't take possession. Ball still inside the field of play. Or is it? No, one boundary umpire looks to the field umpire, says, I'm not sure, we'll just toss it in.
9: I think the Dogs have found a bit of a wrinkle in the Melbourne defence. Just if you go with enough speed and react quicker, the Melbourne players are thinking of how can they get involved on the offensive side of the field. So seeing a lot of D50 to inside 50 at the moment from the Dogs.
11: Right forward pocket, Dogs again into attack. Punt road into the MCG, lob, grabbed it out, handball, Waitman, right forward pocket, handball to Sam Davidson, kicks around his body on the left, lever over the back with the spoil, punches it toward the boundary line, oh, Artie Jones on the half volley, handball defensively, gave it to Sanders, Sanders steps around Fitzgerald, takes a flying shot, had more time, missed off to the left. Dogs first blemish of the afternoon, 3-1-19, Demons two behinds, opening quarter, with thanks to BP.
8: Gee, Jones has become a dangerous small forward. Is Salem to bring the ball back into play for Melbourne. Comes out to the members' side. Sanders able to outmark Harvey Langford. Nicely done.
9: That's rare. They usually do kick it to Harvey Langford in the 1v1.
8: Sanders now kicks to the forward pocket. Coming there, Lever with some knuckle on it. And then walks it. Or did he mark it? He actually marked it. He's first actually punched it. And then the second one was a grab, so he took the mark. Tolstrup, we're back in the defensive goal square. Langdon on the half volley takes it. He swings and goes to the members' side. Petty there. O'Donnell got the good spoil away. Going to be Bowie now to come up with it. Handball to Petty. Petty will get boot the ball. Up the line he goes. Oh, that's a very nice mark. Flying from behind. Be a play on straight away. Into Cozzy Pickett. Handball, Mitch Fitzgerald. He's able to gather, though, and then bang it onto the boot. A rush kick inside the 50, and Selwood, easy pickings for him. He takes the mark and fires off the handball to Buku Kamis.
11: What an outstanding season Michael Selwood has had in defence for the Bulldogs. Little chain of handballs. There's now Frazier out to the broadcast wing. Mark is taken by Jones. Goes short. Dolan. Able to take the mark, but just forward of centre wing for the Western Bulldogs, northern side of the MCG, Dogs 19, D's 2, BP scoreboard, tick off your to-do list of BP, Dolan sends it up to centre half forward, how easy is that? Frazier marks, no one on the mark, 45 metres out, he missed.
9: Geez, the D's are off defensively.
4: Steve King, I tell you, he would be filthy on this midfield defence at the moment.
11: Needed to do better than Joel Frazier. The opportunity was there. D's quick to bring it back into play. Dogs 3-2-20. Melbourne two behinds.
8: You've got to really put them to the sword. It was a big miss. So they're able to clear it. Jack comes out to the members' side here for Melbourne. Punched towards the boundary line by Bailey Williams. Stays in. Norton can find the handball, but they're able to intercept back to Bowie by the hands of Chandler. And then he just hoists a real high one. One for the high flyers here. No one did fly for it. It's offhand and over for a boundary throw and right in front of the interchange gates with an 18-point margin in favour of the Western Bulldogs. 3-2-20. Good start. Melbourne, as Doc said, off early in this match. They're just the two behinds on the BP scoreboard.
11: Been so dominant at the MCG this year. The Demons, just the one loss. That to Geelong a couple of weeks back. Otherwise undefeated at this venue. Sparrow hacks it out of the air. Gains about 25 metres. James O'Donnell, though, read it well. Got it on the half volley. Sends it forward on the left. Out in front, though. Thought he didn't have to claim the mark. He did. He did. Umpire a little bit late on the whistle.
4: Artie Jones did well, though. He tried to con him.
11: Thought it was Ronnie Biggs. Just stole the footy and ran away. Not to be. Jack goes short. Keeps it across half back for the Demons. And now Joel Fitzgerald. Hand on his defensive 50. Lobs it up toward the AFL logo. And that is, again, just too easy for Lachie Carmichael. Made a solid debut last week in that draw with the Blues. Held his spot. Goes back to centre-half back, where Buku Kamis can restart play.
8: He goes short, air high, and set him a real task. And the winds are all over him like a cheap suit. And the umpire will come in and ball it up forward of the middle for Melbourne. Has Bonapelli touched the ball yet? Look at his numbers for Lamaros. Quiet start for him. Superstar back in the team.
9: He's had the three touches.
8: Steal.
9: Kick, though.
8: Fire the handball out. Fitzgerald hoists one high inside the 50 for Melbourne. Jefferson was up. Caulfield down. Interception on. Handball stolen by Ed Langdon with the outside of the boot. That's a terrific finish.
4: They needed that.
8: didn't they? First goal for Melbourne, 1-2-8, Western Bulldogs, 3-2-20 on the BP scoreboards, 9 minutes remaining in the opening quarter.
10: Well, that's just, look, I think the defence of Western Bulldogs have been pretty good, but not an errant handball. It was just really well read by Ed Langdon, who this year he's really pushed forward a little bit more than what he has. So, as a matter of fact, he's been using a few other roles, I think, as a forward role up to the contest player, other than just genuine wing. He's there now on the wing. One of the best runners in the competition. Read that beautifully and great finish across his body.
9: Outstanding finish. He's kicked that 45 metres on the outside of the boot. That's not an easy finish to have, but a bit of reward for some pressure inside 50 by Ed Langdon.
11: One of those players, Doc, that probably doesn't get the plaudits he so often
9: deserves. He's a big reason why Melbourne are playing such good footy with his running tank.
11: Sam Doherty and Tony Shaw, our experts this Saturday afternoon at the MCG. Jack Steele dives on top of it. Got a little shove in the back from Waitman. And the former Saints skipper. Gee, hasn't he landed on his feet at Melbourne. Launches inside forward 50. Over the back. McDonald not over to Mark. Came down to Sparrow. He's tackled. Ball up. 30 metres out from goal. Melbourne into attack. 3-2 the Bulldogs. 1-2 the Demons. BP scoreboard. Ball shuffled out to Kennedy of the Western Bulldogs. Clears the defensive zone. Foot race on here. Langdon, Hines. Hines got there first. Langdon hot on his heels. Immediately laid the tackle. It was like the tortoise and the hare. Fair to say Cooper Hines was the hare on that. It was the tortoise, rather. Got it mixed up, my analogy, Shorey. You've done that a few times over
10: no,
11: the journey.
10: No, not really.
11: No, rubbish. Ball still left half forward for the tees.
10: Who won that race anyway?
11: Hines. No, the tortoise ended up winning, but the hare was meant to be the faster. Stuffed it up, Matty, nonetheless.
8: Here's Jefferson. He's going to put it inside the fifth. It's a wide one to the pocket, and a good mark to Harrison Petty.
10: Calmus.
8: Strong hands. And Calmus just couldn't get his fist to that.
10: He didn't want to. He tried to mark it. That's the mistake that I think. It's a bit of an issue. You love him because he's a great, very good intercept mark, but that time he had to spoil.
9: He did everything right. He's positioning assertive on his own man, comes third up, and then just doesn't impact the contest. And Harrison Petty takes a nice contested mark in front.
8: It'll be a curler here from the pocket. Opens up the angle, the kick around the corner for the goal to Harrison Petty. And now they're starting to get their game going, Melbourne. Slow start. They're now 2-2-14, Western Bulldogs 3-2-20 on the BP scoreboard. We've travelled the 18 minutes in the opening quarter. 3RW, 6PR, 5AA footy from the MCG, thanks to Maccas.
9: As Taylor said pre-game, Harrison Petty, he's turned into a serious player in the back half of the year. Maybe losing the follicles was good on his end. And
11: nothing wrong with that, Doc.
9: Nothing wrong with that at all.
10: No,
9: but,
10: no.
9: But he's been playing outstanding. A huge reason why the D's are playing so well is his ability to provide a contest up forward, but his goal kicking has been really, really good off the back half of the year. And he's got a huge, huge role to play in the next few weeks without Jacob Van Ruin. He started very, very well today.
8: Sure, how do they comb their hair again? With a what?
10: With a sponge.
11: Takes a very confident man to get away with no follicles, Doc.
10: I just don't want to be here.
11: Who's incompetent? No, thank you very much. It's always nice to have fans.
10: Beautiful. There's nothing wrong with it. Matter of fact.
9: It was nearly see-through.
10: I'd rather go total. And, just to keep the little stuff on.
11: There was a show called that, Shorey, The Bold and the Beautiful. Here's a chance for Ed Richards. Tackle. Just got rid of it in time. Bondampally handled offensively. Bramble floats one through the middle of the MCG. Bounced up.
10: Well
11: west.
10: Done.
11: Oh, that is smart. Deft little tap. Managed to get it to Davidson. Shrugged a tackle. 55 out to the goal square. Waitman, bang, goal.
10: Well done, West.
11: Slick ball movement from the Western Bulldogs. Take it back to Riley West. Rewind the tape to centre-half forward Sam Davidson. Exquisite use of the footy as well to set up Cody Waitman. Star 21 team goal of the day for the Western Bulldogs. And they get one back on the Demons. 4-2-26 the Dogs. 2-2-14 Melbourne. BP scoreboard. Tick off your to-do list at BP.
10: Gee, I love Riley West. He's a smart player. I'd love to see him in midfield a little bit more. I think they feel something about his speed. But if Libba's not there, you could utilise him, because that tap on then, he knew he was going to be tackled. Finds his man in a broken tackle. They should have laid that Melbourne. It's going to be costly. So great play.
8: He's played a little more midfield this year, hasn't he?
10: Yeah, but I'd rather him a lot more. I think he's a talent it creates so well.
9: It's hard because they already play one of their midfielders off half back half the time because they've got so many of them in there.
8: Back in the middle, Gorn won it down. Shark by Lobb, though, places it inside the 50, drops short of Davidson. He can't gather. Lever is there, goes to ground. Lever, and then is in all sorts. Luckily, the ball came out. Bowie, Rivers, his handball missed the target. Dolan, he puts it back inside the 50 for Davidson. Out high at half forward, and then he goes short to Norton. That's a very strong mark, but he's out on the boundary line here. Had Turner bearing down on him. Had to be really strong in the mark.
10: Just looked at Turner getting up off the ground, and I don't think he's right. I think that he's still feeling a bit of that. He's been limping a little bit behind play.
8: So Aaron Norton, goalless last week. He snaps from the pocket, misses by a long way through. Lucky to score in the end for a minor. 13-point margin in favour of the Western Bulldogs. They're 4-3-27, Melbourne at 2-2-14.
11: Entertaining stuff early on here at the MCG. Plenty on offer this afternoon. Top six aspirations for the Demons. Wild card draw for the Dogs, looking to avoid a trip to Adelaide in the wild card weekend next week. Fritsch on centre wing. Shane Warne stands side of the MCG. Opts to go short by hand to Bailey Laurie. Deft little kicks short. Finds to side pick. It's still between wing and half forward for the D's.

0: The Fremantle Dockers live ladder at the moment has Collingwood and Carlton doing battle in a wild card final next week. That changes if the Docks win tonight.
1: Umpire throws the ball back into play. 70 round from Melbourne's goal. Richards kicks it to his own advantage, then kicks it forward again to the southern wing. Norton is able to collect on the bounce. Handball back in board, but now he's got it back. Here they go, the Demons, with a chain of handballs out there on the wing. Cossie Pickett on the end of them all, and then he puts it up inside the 50. Fritsch got there. Oh, couldn't quite take it on the second bite. Had a fair chunk of it, and then the umpire's going to come in and ball it up as Jefferson lays the tackle 48 metres out from goal.
2: He looks dangerous, doesn't he, Fritsch? He's got Williams on him. Williams likes to attack.
1: Taken by Gorn straight out of the ruck, but the umpire said free kick. The lob for high contact. Melbourne fans not happy with that. Rory Lobb with the free defeat on the Harvey Norman replay.
3: Yeah, it wasn't much there, was there, Shorey?
2: Yeah.
1: So Lobb with the free. Gives the hands off to Bailey Dale, who's had a taste of it early.
2: I would have won a Brownlow if I got free kicks like that. But...
1: well, you go, Michael.
3: You played against Plumbers, though, Shorey.
2: Yeah. I don't rate the Brownlow.
1: How close did you get, Shorey? What was the closest?
2: Oh, I think fifth one year in 1990, mate. Libber won it with 19.
1: Bailey Dale has been given a 50 here, so he'll be brought right to the wing on the southern side.
0: Yeah, immediately plays on, goes short to Matt Kennedy, who's got it between wing and half forward. Bailey Dale runs around the back. Kennedy ignores that, goes into the forward pocket. Waitman over the back, not over to mark. And in fact, Disco Turner's trying to claim it. The umpire says, no, no. We'll ball it up. Umpire Brett Rosebery in the right forward pocket for the Dogs. Gorn grabbed it. Handball. Hyde sees it out of bounds and will start all over again. 35 metres around from goal for the Western Bulldogs. They're 4-3. Demons 2-2. A 13-point lead to the Western Bulldogs on the BP scoreboard. On 25 minutes opening quarter for the White Glove Mover. Country or interstate, they'll even make your bet. From the throw-in, Gorn punched it forward. Waitman in the pocket, hooks it around his body by foot. Davidson, position 1A, could it mark? Bounces up for Riley West. Look to his left, look to his right. Snapped over his shoulder. Too far across. So they've left a few out there, the Western Bulldogs, in this opening quarter. 8 scoring shots to 4, but the Dogs lead by just 14 points. 28-14 on the BP scoreboard.
1: Here's Tolstrup, straight up the guts he goes. He takes a bounce, then kicks pretty much to the centre circles. There's no clean mark. Sharp can't take it at ground level. Matty Kennedy, fire the handball out to Bramble. Under the pump, and he got the handball off to Bailey Dale. Who goes to Luke Kennedy, kicks to the Bont, who's got the football just outside the 50. The captain back in the team this week. He wheels and goes straight away into the pocket. Doesn't make its way to Norton. Nice work that time. Thomas Turner getting in there to disrupt that. And we're going to have a throw in. Now, Bailey Williams has an issue out there. He's coming to the bench, Taylor. So keep an eye on him, but he looks in a bit of trouble.
3: He backed back into a pack, and his head did slip pretty hard. So
1: I'll test him for concussion as well.
2: Yeah, he got a split eye.
1: Boundary throw in here. Bonapelli can't gather. Oh, swooping on it. Cossie Pickett, that was outstanding. Handball back to Fitzgerald. Now kick to the wing. And Bramble playing the man in front that time when Jefferson takes the grab. Back on the southern side wing. 14-point margin in favour of the Western Bulldogs.
0: So Lockie Bramble, game number 100 this afternoon. Hasn't missed a game in his 2 years at the Western Bulldogs. Looks for Ed Richards. Couldn't mark. Knocked to his front. Got off the half volley. And then Ed Richards slams it home. That is awesome from Ed Richards. Seizing the moment is what he does. And Ed Richards kicks the goal. His footy boot came off in the process as he uses it as a phone, wasn't it? Maxwell Smart, thank you very much, who used his shoe as a phone. 5-4-34, the Dogs. Melbourne 2-2-14. That, a star 21 goal of the day. Just the awareness to knock it forward and then kick the goal from Ed Richards. Down to the boundary line for Barry Plant Real Estate. Taylor Littleton.
4: Yeah, Williams copped an elbow in the marking contest from Fritsch. Quite the shiner on him already. He's gone straight down to the rooms to get that patched up.
2: How good is that from Ed Richards? The old get smart, the shoe phone.
0: A little bit young for Maxwell Smart, Ed Richards,
2: no.
0: I would have thought.
2: It's still on TV now, you know, on certain channels.
1: Who was he calling?
3: I was wondering how the ball...
2: Agent 96, he was.

0: Hello, 99.
1: We're back in the middle, and Davidson wrapped up in the tackle. We're going to have a ball up.
2: Oh, that was a great shot.
3: I think his kick, because he had no shoe on, it got no grip on the ball. It swung about five different ways.
1: Missed it by that much.
4: Oh, well done, Matty.
2: Very good.
5: Free kick. Missed it by that much.
1: Thank you. There he is.
2: Don Adams.
1: Smart Don Adams.
3: Antonio deep in the bag there.
1: Didn't he? Kicked the half forward. Harvey Langford confronted. Now he lost the footy there. Umpire said it was just jar free. Nice little kick. Chandler up to Jefferson. Couldn't pull in the mark. In goes Harvey Langford. Handball taken by Karma Spudrick. With the handball back. Oh, O'Donnell's kick wiped out. Oh, Windsor. He dropped it like a hot potato. Harvey Langford to Petty. Centering kick. So we'll get a fist on that. Still alive here for Melbourne. The Max Gorn's got a top of the 50.
2: Oh, Maxie.
1: He goes out wide with a kick. Langdon just dropped short of him. Bailey Day to Selwood, and Selwood's able to clear it. Back out to the wing, but it's going to be coming back.
0: Jack takes the mark. The former Hawk goes short. Frick still more or less on centre wing. Shane Warne stands side of the MCG. Demons 2-2-14. Dogs 5-4-34 on the BP scoreboard. French inside 50. Petty in the middle of the pack. Got a mark. Came down to Sparrow. And a ball up 45 metres out from goal for the Demons.
3: Someone needs to put some body on Petty. He's getting some amazing looks in the air.
2: They've put O'Donnell to him now because Karmas just wasn't tight enough.
0: Lob down to Frazier. Kicks off half back to the wing. Turner. Got it on the half volley, immediately tackled by Norton, but then Turner, a little soccer off the ground to Steele. Handball back to Turner. Kicks high inside, forward 50, lob with a nice vertical leap. Got chopping of the arms, and the Rock Lobster will get the free kick inside defensive 50 for the Dogs.
1: Down to 90 left to play in this opening quarter. Doggies a really good start, 20-point lead. Lob with nothing ahead he likes, so he goes sideways to Bailey Dale, who's just racking them up as per usual. What's his numbers for Lamaro's? Bailey Dale.
3: He's just had his eighth touch.
1: Thomas goes short to O'Donnell, the left half back. So O'Donnell looking to the members wing. He's going to head that way. Oh, he's deflected off the mark. Fritz. Taken by Chandler. Bailey Fritz there by himself takes the grab.
2: Too smart.
1: But a nice smother. That was that. Was that Harrison Petty who got the smother in there? Play on Bailey Fritch. He's going to open up the angle and kick the goal for the Demons. And Bailey Fritch with his first of the afternoon. Melbourne 3-2-20. Western Bulldogs 5-4-34 on the BP scoreboard with 44 seconds left in the opening quarter.
2: I'll tell you what, Doc. If you want to find a forward who understands the flow of play and how to find space, Bailey Fritch, you want to, if you've got young kids, take them and say, just watch him for a quarter at least, and you'll see the way he uses the angles. He knows he can't impact the contest, so he backpedals. And his man, who's a ball watcher, just doesn't move and doesn't understand that that can happen. He's freakish about that. He doesn't need many stats. He's just that good a player.
3: Yeah, his reaction when he knows that his team might be a chance of winning the ball. Yeah. He's elite. And he got an extra 10 metres on his opponent then. That's a really smart kick by Chandler inside 50. Lowered it a bit harder than he usually would.
0: Plenty at stake for both sides this afternoon. Dogs by 14. Quarter time imminent. Lob tackled by Gorn. Another ball up. 3AW, 6BR, 5AA. Saturday Twilight Footy from the MCG. It's all with thanks to Maccas. Don't Maccas walk. Maccas run to the all-new quarter pounder. Barbecue bacon. All thrown up. Frazier, ground level, dragged it in, umpire blindsided to it, toss it up once more. 8-goal opening term. Gorn smacks it forward. Bramble, though, handball to Bailey Dale. He in turn linking up with Butterick of the Bulldogs toward right half forward. Jaff back, fly to the ball, got it on the half volley. He's run down by Jones. Jaff, though, got the handball to Turner, sends it back to centre wing. Rich is able to take the mark. Siren imminent. Do they have time for a late one here? The Demons. Rich to Bowie. Bowie rides the boundary line with the kick. Over the back. Great mark, Harrison Petty. Power Bay mark of the day contender. And and the kick just a few seconds too late to get it inside 50. And we have quarter time on a Saturday afternoon at the MCG. The Western Bulldogs currently 5-4-34, leading the Demons 3-2-20. On the live ladder, that has the Western Bulldogs up into 7th place, avoiding a trip to Adelaide. It has Carlton in 8th. Therefore, avoiding Collingwood in week one or the wild card round of the finals. Still many a permutation to work out, but at the moment, it is the Bulldogs by 14 points at quarter time. Earlier today, the Blues over Fremantle by 37, with thanks to Maccas. This is 3AW Saturday Footy.
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1: Norton almost. Here's a chance for Kennedy to snap and goal. Great start for the Western Bulldogs. Kennedy hit the deck. West is there. Handball. Artie Jones into an open goal. He loves those. Caulfield down. Interception on. Handball stolen by Ed Langdon with the outside of the boot. That's a terrific finish.
18: They needed that.
1: Didn't they?
0: Bramble close one through the middle of the MCG. Bounced up.
2: Well done.
0: Oh, that is smart. Deft little tap. Managed to get it to Davidson. Struck the tackle. 55 out for the goals. West. Waitman. Bang. Goal.
2: Well done, West.
0: For Ed Richards. Put it mark. Knock to his front. Oh. Ball off the half volley. And then Ed Richards slams it home. That is awesome from Ed Richards.
18: Group came off as the process. He used it as a phone, wasn't he?
2: Maxwell
0: Smart. Thank you very much.
1: Quarter time at the MCG, 14-point lead to the Western Bulldogs. They're 5-4-34, Melbourne are 3-2-20. 3W Footy, always thanks to Macca's for Barry Plant Real Estate. Before we hear from Tony Shaw and Sam Doherty, down to you, Taylor Little.
19: Yep, just keeping my eye on Turner after the hyperextension of his knee. He just doesn't look 100%. He's struggling to get up a little bit. The other one is Bailey Williams. He copped an elbow from Fritch in that marking contest. The right side of his face is quite swollen, but I just saw he joined the huddle at quarter time, so that should be okay. But the big one is Jake Lever. He went down to the rooms to get a foot check or something like that. Still waiting on details for that, so come back to me for that one.
1: All right, Taylor, thank you for that. That's a watch, Jake Lever. All right, let's hear from Tony Shaw and Sam Doherty. Good start by the Western Bulldogs.
3: Yeah, it was, and Melbourne have been winning the centre bounce, so they're actually won the inside 50s by five that quarter, but the Dogs' ability to transition the ball was outstanding, which is it's not their strength across the year, so they've done a really good job in that, just off the back of Taylor. Bailey Williams out on the ground, so he's okay, but no Lever at the moment.
2: Yeah, they got him a bit, especially early in the game, just on turnover. They looked fast, got over the back a few times. So, but they got in control of that Melbourne by the end of the quarter. Fritzl's looked dangerous. Petty, they looked unbalanced there. They've made a change on that now. So they've balanced that out with O'Donnell going to Petty now. So I think that's a better matchup than Karmas.
18: Second quarter about to get underway here at the MCG. Bulldogs at Melbourne. It is the Dogs by 14 points at the first break. The Dogs have won their past three against the Demons. They need to keep that winning run going to ensure they avoid a trip to Adelaide in the wild card round. Second term underway, and it's Kennedy who comes up with it for the Western Bulldogs. A handball straight to his skipper in Margus Bonapelli. High ball inside forward 50. Ball bounces up. Frazier knocked it to his own advantage and then overran the Sharon. Allowed Jaff to get the pickup. Copped one across the scone from Frazier and will get the free kick as a result. So Jaff defensively for Melbourne. Goes all of about 5 metres by foot to Gorn. Gorn a handball back to Jaff. Brings it out to the northern wing. Hines up against Xavier Lindsay. And Hines wins out, takes the mark on centre wing.
2: Gee, Lindsay was whinging about the kick not being long enough. He had to come at the ball carrier then.
1: His scooper Hines playing on. And then he kicks it to half forward. Lean on there from Arlie Jones. Just couldn't take the mark. Tolstrup back to Jaff. Was able to evade the tackler and then get it onto the boot and kick it back to the members' wing. Once Harrison Petty contested well in the air, Chandler fired the handball off. So Sparrow has a casual bounce, loops it over the top, the winds are inside the 50. Here's a chance for Laurie. And this is to the right-hand side. It was a big opportunity missed by Bailey Laurie. Minor score to start the quarter for Melbourne. 3-3-21 Melbourne, Western Bulldogs, 5-4-34 Robot Building Supply Scoreboard.
18: Second quarter, 3AW, 5AA, 6PR, Saturday footy for Maccas. Bailey Dale clears the defensive zone. Lockie Bramble, Mark, handballed it straight back to Dale. Got around one, tackled by the second and gone.
2: Well, that's a senior player sucking the ball out of your teammate. He's got to go behind the plate.
18: So Chandler will get the free kick. Career high, 4 goals last week for Kyle Chandler against Port Adelaide. Goes into the centre of the MCG. And now Daniel Turner. He's the most defensive player on the ground. Goes high to full forward. Petty's there out in front, could have marked. Came down to Frazier. Knocked it to Bonapelli. Awkward handball to Sanders. Wrapped up. No prior. Ball up. 20 metres out from goal. Melbourne into attack. Punt road end of the MCG. The Demons trail by 13.
1: They're in deep here, Melbourne. This stoppage. Thrown up in the air, taken by Gorn cleanly out of the ruck and then wrapped up by Lobb. Another ball up in the forward pocket now for Melbourne. Plenty of numbers around this ball up. Umpire clears the path. Throws it up. Both rucks had a piece of that. Comes down to Frazier, who just blasted that one onto the boot and out in the full. So free kick going to go to Rivers out there of Melbourne. He's about 70 from home. Too far out to score, so what will he do with it? Looks like he's just going to kick it to the forward pocket, hoping for the grab, but it's O'Donnell for the Western Bulldogs to take the mark defensively. Very deep in defence here for the Doggies.
18: Such a strong defender, James O'Donnell, game number 67 this evening, and now Riley West off half back. Threads the needle to Marcus Bonapelli, who works it off centre wing to Aaron Norton. Norton marks forward of the wing. Now sends it inside forward 50. Artie Jones!
2: Mark.
18: Great mark over the back of Jack.
0: And Artie Jones just had the perfect sit. And now he needs to cap it off with a six-pointer.
3: And he's given the flex like he did last week on Giatham and the mark. Oh, you love the attitude. He's playing very well at the moment. Again, great reaction to get out the back. And Dogs in transition, matching the D's today.
0: All well and good to take the mark. You've got to equal it with the goal. To snap around on the right. Curls it back, curls it home. Artie Jones with a mark of the day, goal of the day contender, Power Bay Star 21 style. And with that, the Western Bulldogs move out to a 19-point lead. The Dogs are 6-4-40. The Demons are 3-3-21. And this is 3AW Saturday Footy.
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0: 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Taylor Little.
19: At the end of that first quarter, Jake Lever snuck down to the rooms to get his foot checked out. He is back now. He's done a bit of pacing, a few up and downs, a few side to sides. He's on. He was on the phone for a bit to the coach, I believe. But he's jumping up and down now. I think he looks about ready to go back on.
1: Yeah, looking okay down there, Lever. Thank you, Taylor. He's gone. Clean possession out of the ruck with a kick to half forward. Bramble drops it. Chandler's kick missed the target. Nice work through Campbell. Windsor, deep. McDonald, the veteran, turning back the clock for one-on-one with Buku Kamis. And he took the mark at the top of the goal square. We'll go back and line him up.
2: Well, look, they've dropped Croft this week. He's another bloke who can play defence. He has played forward most of the year, but he can play down there. But they've no doubt they've isolated Kamis now. They big bodies, either Petty or McDonald, should kick this goal.
1: The ultimate swing man, Tom McDonald, comes in point blank range and sends it home. So quick reply by the Demons back to a 13-point margin. Melbourne 4-3-27, Western Bulldogs 6-4-40 on the Robot Building Supply scoreboard.
3: And that's the vulnerability of the Dogs. If you get the ball into their key backs with some speed and put them in 1v1 contest, they do really struggle. But the last couple of weeks, their pressure's been so good, they've been able to get the ball in the air, and that's where their proactive positioning, where they've been able to come over and intercept. Wow. And they've done that really well, but that's a perfect example of the vulnerability their backline has.
2: And the other thing about it, you haven't got English playing ruck and lob, playing back as that defensive player on the big body. So, yeah, you're hurt. You've got to make up there, and they have to do it, the Western Bulldogs. So that's the issue. They've got enough supply down there. They're going to score.
0: March it back to 13. Gordon lob once more. Gordon won the tap, but Fraser comes up to it. He sends it inside 50. Jones thought he may have had enough of the ball. Umpire disagreed. Came out to Jaff of Melbourne. Handball to Sparrow. Sparrow stepped around Richards. Gave it a little handball off. Now a chance for Jack Steele. Sends it to the wing. Chandler underneath it. Could it mark? Fighting for it. Langford. Langford still fighting for it. He came off his toe. Out of bounds. Last disposal. Free kick to Sanders. Didn't get the ball straight back in 50. That was stupid from Harvey Langford.
2: Well, he's had a frustrating day. He's been outmarked a couple of times, which is his strength. They go through him a bit on that wing, but, what's he had possession-wise?
0: And he knew he didn't give it straight
2: back. He's had the five possessions, but it's been a bit frustrating for him.
0: He just threw it over the head of Riley Sanders. It's just silly. Not the most generous 50 of all time to Sanders, it's fair to say. Goes short to Matt Kennedy. Still just forward of centre wing. Now deep inside, forward 50. Artie Jones with the sit. They just allowed Jaff to go up and almost take that uncontested, the Western Bulldogs. As Jaff for Melbourne goes short to left half back, and Harvey Langford starts all over again on defensive 50.
1: He does and kicks it to the wing. Petty the target, almost dragged down the one-hander. With Baylor Williams to deal with. Matt Kennedy comes up with it.
2: Oh.
1: Frazier knocked out of his hands, the umpire said. No, throw. Freaking Melbourne here on the members' wing.
3: Very unlucky on the Harvey Norman replay. The ball's bobbling around and he just hits it. It wasn't a throw.
1: Yeah, I thought that with the naked eye that was just knocked out in the contest.
0: I thought the umpire almost reacted to the crowd there.
3: Oh. Noise of affirmation.
21: Oh, shame. Yeah. Don't go down that track.
0: Just an observation. Don't have to get prickly.
1: Back to Turner. Centre half back. He switches the play to Lever, who's back out there.
2: Umpire appreciation week this week.
1: Then to Sharp. Sharp's going to roll on now and kick it up inside the 50. Pack of players waiting down Davidson. He's able to clear it. Norton will be the target. Just shoved out of the way by Lever. And it takes an uncontested mark. Some nice body work by the veteran defender. Then puts it up inside the 50. Penny! And Stewart couldn't take it. Bontempelli to Davidson. He goes out wide. It'll head to the boundary line. Lasso free. He's going to go to Jake Lever again. We'll get it back for Melbourne. It's the Western Bulldogs by 13.
2: Tell you what, they look dangerous every time they get it in. You're looking at Penny. You look at a few other players at Melbourne just look dangerous forward.
18: Lever inside 50 over the back. O'Donnell with the spoil. Punches it out of bounds. But it's still just 40 metres around
2: Donald.
18: From goal for Melbourne.
3: It is interesting watching, though, because O'Donnell doesn't like the body contact and getting stuck in that wrestle, so he's trying to jump at the same time, but while doing that, it's just giving Petty a really good look at the footy.
18: Not a massive crowd, a vocal one nonetheless, given what's at stake for both sides this afternoon. Their final home and away, Stourship 2026. Sparrow comes up with it, look away, handball. Fritch had it and lost it. Still 40 out from goal for the Demons. Another ball up. Earlier this afternoon, Carlton, 57-point winners over the Fremantle Dockers at the moment. The Blues in seventh place. Ball thrown up again. Gorn on it down. That won't be cleared. Still inside, attacking 50 for the Demons. They trail by 13.
1: With big numbers around the stoppage. 45 out for the Melbourne goal. Gorn wins it down. Harvey Langford can't shark it. Sanders does, and he's dealt with by Langford. Umpire will ball it up again.
2: The Bullies have got to watch this. Gorn's got to get his hand on the ball most of the time first. He's trying to flip it out wide. So the Bullies just got to keep pushing their players into the contest and stay out the widest.
1: This time Lobb was able to swipe it down, but the ball is going absolutely nowhere as Sparrow was tied up in the tackle. And again, the ball up. Still 45 out for the Melbourne goal. Another ball up. Gorn knocks it down to Steele. He wants to get it out. Going to be lobbed to shark it. And then just rapid fire kick. Out to the members' side wing. Bouncing footy. Gaff can't take it. Picked up by Bowie, who loops the handball over the top. Oh, Gaff did well. Clever. Just to knock it on to Bowie. Handball Fitzgerald. Bowie again. Confronted. Had to handball in a hurry. Chandler. He gets the kick to half forward for Melbourne. Petty couldn't take it. O'Donnell could. No, the umpire didn't pay it on the second bite. I thought he had it. But the umpire says, give it to me, and we'll ball it up just outside the 50 for Melbourne.
18: Left half forward for Melbourne. They've had it in their attacking half the last 8 minutes. It's a register a score for all their effort. Windsor gave the handball off. Salem came through. He's tackled. Ball to be tossed up. Still more or less left half forward for the Demons. Right in front of the old Olympic stand here at the MCG. Sanders, beaten to the footy by Langford. Jeez. He's tackled by Richards. Langford got rid of it. Big pack around that footy. Another stoppage, another ball.
2: The umps have thrown the whistle away, haven't they? Just pluck one out, boys, and get it up the other end.
18: Big Gorney.
2: Oh,
18: it's had a long way. Front on contact. Had to be against Matt Kennedy. And now a bit of a wrestle with Maxi. Kennedy and Max Gorn, neither giving an inch. Matt Kennedy still holding on. Now Kennedy wrestles with Steele. They call him Bam Bam for a reason.
2: I don't know why Kennedy was remonstrating with Max. He nearly took his head off.
18: Gorn sends it to full forward. Penny. McDonald! Oh. I thought he had enough but to claim the mark. The umpire was right there. He disagreed. Ball up left forward pocket for Melbourne.
1: Kennedy and Gorn went to the bench, giving each other a mouthful. So ball up forward pocket here for the Demons. Ball still in play. West kept it in, then tackled by Sharp. And the umpire says that's holding the ball.
3: That's
1: Sharp, he was just not alert to it that time. Well, it was Carmichael, young Carmichael, who got hold of it. Sharp just went bang. Had no idea that he was behind him. So Sharp here from the boundary line to go with a round the corner kick. We always talk about this. The players being so good at these kicks. Just opening up the angle. So hard up against the boundary line, with his chest pointing out to the middle. So he'll step out. Couple of steps, kick.
2: Really?
1: And it's a little too narrow and through for a point. So Melbourne probably having the better of it the last 5 or so minutes. 12-point margin in favour of the Western Bulldogs. They bring it back into play. There's a fumble out there, but Bailey Williams able to recover. He goes for Silva. That's a very nice mark. Taken hard up against the boundary line between halfback and wing southern side Bulldogs.
18: Michael Selwood takes the grab for the Dogs. Keeps it on that Shane Warne stand side of the MCG. Over the back, Norton. Over to Mark. Dolan at ground level. Threw it for Mine. Umpire called play on. As it's picked up to the Western Bulldogs by Gardner. Ball to be tossed up. Wing half forward for the Western Bulldogs. One of few forward forays in this quarter. Frazier to Waitman. Waitman fumbled. Picked up by Fitzgerald. Another ball back. Plenty of stoppages in this second term. Neither team having to get a lot of run and ascendancy. Dolan immediately tackled. Our third ball up in 30 seconds.
2: Ed Richards, six possessions so far in this game. Very quiet.
18: Gardner on the tap. Waitman goes hard. Jefferson went a little bit harder. Another ball up. Fourth ball up in 40 seconds.
3: Both teams playing it extra at the stoppage. There's heaps of numbers around.
2: Shocking.
18: Hines. Get a bit of space. Handball's out wide. Opportunity for Luke Kennedy. Kicks around his body. Nice mark. Aaron Norton. Can this propel something for the Dogs? Norton back to Luke Kennedy. Sends it inside. Forward 50. Over the back. Jones not over to mark. Sanders up against Langford. Langford got there first. Last line of defence. Langford a handball to Salem. Salem runs into trouble. Got out of it. Sanders fell over. Salem kicks up the broadcast wing. Off hands. It tumbles out of bounds. And we'll see a boundary throw in at right half forward for the Western Bulldogs in front of the MCC members.
1: Honestly done by the Demons to get it out of there. So a 12-point margin in favour of the Western Bulldogs. The umpire will hurl the ball back into play. Tom McDonald in the ruck now with Gardner. Gardner was able just to pat it down. Sparrow looping handball over the top. Lindsay. Bowie. Put him under duress, that handball. Now Tolstrup. Sparrow, Fitzgerald, Salem. He kicks it out to the members' wing. Harvey Langford takes the mark for Melbourne. He's right on the wing. He can give it on by hand to Tom McDonald. On by hand he goes to Sharp. Sharp now kicks the centre half forward for Petty. He's got strong hands.
2: Ooh. Oh, gee. Oh. Tholstrup is really... That is bad by Tholstrup. He was... All right.
1: What happened, Shorey?
2: Petty's got the ball. He's 55 out. And Tholstrup's run from the back half into the 50 arc on the other side of the ground. And he didn't get used. That's a... Look, you don't want to show... the agitation to your teammate like he did. It was over the top.
1: So he was upset that he didn't kick it to him.
2: Well, exactly,
3: equally,
2: but you know...
3: Petty's going to kick this one. He turned his back on it.
2: Yeah, I know, but it's a horrible look, I reckon.
1: He's going to go from long range here, Harrison Petty, from outside the 50. Moves in. He gives it a big ride, Harrison Petty, but the accuracy was never there. And it's through for another minor score. 11-point margin now. Melbourne... 4-5-29, Western Bulldogs 6-4-40 on the Robot Building Supply scoreboard.
2: I know he could have, should have maybe used him, but he didn't, and you just don't remonstrate like your teammate to your teammate.
18: So Tolstrup not vindicated, Shorey?
2: No, well, it's just not, it's not a good look.
3: I think both sides show a level of selfishness in what they're doing.
18: Kennedy, Butterick, tackled, back to Kennedy. Kennedy forced to concede ground. Back inside defensive 50. O'Donnell under siege. Short little kick. It didn't go the required distance. Let's be honest. It went 8 metres. The umpire gave the mark to the second gamer in Lockie Carmichael. Brings it back out to this northern side. Sanders holds his ground. Batted away from him by McDonald. The result is a boundary throw-in. Right below the 3AW commentary box on this northern side of the MCG. The Western Bulldogs are 6-4-40. The Demons are 4-5-29. 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
1: Marcus Bonapelli back on the ground. I'll check his numbers for the quarter for Lamaro's in a moment. Isn't having a huge impact on the game at the moment, the bot. McDonald is able to win that one down. Swooping on it, Sanders. He was tackled at the handball in a hurry. Waitman. Tackled by Steele, and the umpire will come in and ball it up.
3: He's had the 5 disposals this quarter and 10 for the match, so 5 in each quarter so far.
1: 70 metres out from goal for Melbourne. Oh, taken cleanly by Max Gorn. Quick kick inside the 50 and just pitched before going over the boundary line. And we'll have a throw in. Forward pocket now for Melbourne. What are the inside 50s this quarter?
2: Yeah, I'm just trying to get him out, boy.
1: It does for Lamaro's.
3: 27-17 for the match.
1: And for a quarter, we'll check that in a moment.
18: Bondi would have had it by now, Matty.
2: Yep. Yeah, I know, I'm trying to hit this. There we go.
1: There we go.
2: Inside 50.
3: 5-10.
2: Yeah, 5-10.
1: In favour of?
3: Melbourne.
2: Oh, who did?
1: Ball comes back into play.
3: Sure, he's still learning how to use a laptop.
1: Lindsay, look away, handball. Fritsch, he's clever. Handball, Bowie, off a step, has a crack at goal, hangs in the air, back with a flight.
2: Oh, that's got to be a free kick.
1: Jefferson, and it comes off hands and over four, a rushed behind.
2: Tell you what, it hasn't been a great game in the second quarter, but it's been tight. It is a contest.
18: Fair to say, Doc, when you grow up with a chisel and stone, a laptop's quite confusing.
3: A telegraph machine.
18: Bramble. Outside defensive 50. Batted down by Jaff, knocked out of bounds for a throw-in.
2: It's hard to keep those mice alive when they're going around that wheel. Trying to keep the power up.
18: Right half forward, Melbourne into attack. Gee, they've had it all in their attacking half in this quarter, the Demons, but they still trail by 10 points. Last goal was at the 7-minute mark of the quarter. We're now at the 18-minute mark of the second term for the white glove mover. Gorn then stand a long way. Knocked it to Frazier, handball to Kennedy. That was Matt Kennedy to Dolan. Handball to Luke Kennedy to centre half forward, back flight of the ball. Waitman might have gotten a whack across the chops. No, Clowns the call. Centre half back for the Demons. Bowie did well, spun out of trouble. Handball to Chandler, almost run down. Chandler kept his feet, tackled the second time, but the handball out wide to Lindsay. Lindsay, a short little kick, finds Bailey Laurie on centre wing.
1: So Laurie, right on the wing member side, wants someone to come at him. He kicks it to half forward. Jefferson jumping, couldn't take the mark. Fitzgerald can't gather at his bootlaces. In goes Bramble for the Bulldogs. And he's crunched in the tackle. The umpire will come in and ball it up. Half forward for Melbourne, just inside the centre square. 10-point margin in favour of the Western Bulldogs. A heavy stoppage quarter, this one. Ball up. Sharp takes it. His kick was wiped out. Picked up by Sanders of the Bulldogs. Gives the handball on. Luke Kennedy kicks it to half forward. Nice work. That was Tolstrup got there. Just to knock it away from West. He just signalled he wanted it a little bit higher. We're going to have a throw in front of the MCC members. With a 10-point margin in favour of the Western Bulldogs. 6-4-40. Melbourne 4-6-30. Demons probably have had a bit more of it in general play, but haven't been able to take the lead. Still 6.5 left in this second term. Smack forward by Gord. Bonampelli couldn't take it cleanly. Second effort was good. Richards had it. And then the umpire's going to come in and ball it up. Another stalemate. This time 70-80 out for the Western Bulldog goal.
18: So 21 gone second quarter for the white glove mover. Haven't seen a goal in the last 15 minutes. As Sparrow tried to get a kick to the wing. Met by Jefferson. He couldn't trap it. Dolan could. He then, in turn, is trapped by Matthew Jefferson. And we will see a ball up just inside the centre square. Melbourne 4-6-30. The Dogs 6-4-40. Robot Building supplies scoreboard. Jefferson tries to get a kick away. Langford there too. Bailey Williams wrapped up with the footy by Langford. And a ball up on true centre wing. Tough to find any space out there at the moment. Real arm wrestle. Gorn pushed Garner out of the contest. Gorn took possession, gave the handball to Rivers, sends it inside forward 50. Selwood though, knocked it to his own advantage, took possession, handballs it off laterally to Sanders. He in turn laterally to Kennedy. That was at the mat variety. Now there might have been holding. Was it against Waitman or Jack?
2: No, it's two Waitman. He'll come back to the wing. He can nearly play on here.
18: Yeah, and he's
2: no one's on the mark.
18: He does. So Cody Waitman goes short to the arc of 50. Bounces up for Richards. Richards has to take on Gorn. Steps around him. Sends it to full forward. Davidson flies over the back. Staying down. It's a goal to the Western Bulldogs, or is it?
3: No.
18: There was a free kick given away by Davidson. Riley West thought he'd kick the goal. But Davidson, he was somewhat optimistic going up for the mark, and Colton Tolstrup, the free kick on the last line of defence for Melbourne.
1: He'll take it and come back out to the members' side here, where Petty is there. Smashed away from him. Army Langford trying to soccer it off the ground. Big lob. Got the handball forward. Picked up by Luke Kennedy, looping over the top. Richards can't gather. Steele can. His handball, though, intercepted by Bailey Williams. Got it going forward again. But Rivers is able to shark now for Melbourne and send a high one to half forward for the Demons. Selwood couldn't take the one-hander. Ground level. It's knocked out. Quick kick. Sparrow inside 50. Fritch O'Donnell, great. Got back, made the spoil. Bramble knocked it on to Hines. Nice work, O'Donnell, to save that. Clear out to the wing. Here's Bonampelli.
18: So the bot comes to the fore, runs to centre wing, sends it to left half forward, turning straight over.
0: Tolstrup marks over the back of Riley West. Tolstrup out wide. Bounces up for Bowie, taken out of bounds by Davidson. The result is a boundary throw and just forward of centre wing on that southern side of the MCG. 4.5 minutes remaining in this second quarter. It is Melbourne, 4-6-30. The Dogs, 6-4-40. We saw a goal to the Dogs at the 5-minute mark, a goal to Melbourne at the 6-minute mark. No majors since that time. We're now at the 24-minute mark as Kennedy puts it up to half forward. West fights for it. Kasiah Pickett too high on the don't argue. Here's a chance for the Dogs. Riley West has it. 55 from home. Sets it to full forward. Kennedy getting back. Wasn't able to hold on to it. Cody Waitman off the ground. Hooks it around his body. Touched on the line. It's desperation all round. Minor score to the Dogs, 6-5-41, Melbourne 4-6-30, Robot Building Supply scoreboard.
2: Gee, they're both screaming for a goal, aren't they? Just one goal each in this quarter.
1: 4 minutes remaining in the second term. Bowie brings the ball back into play to Jeff. In the back pocket, thought about looping it over the top. Oh, and he did. Richards was there just to knock it away. Back over the boundary line, throw in.
3: It'd be interesting to see what Stephen King does at halftime. They're winning the... Max Gorn's had 28 hit-outs. Yeah, next highest is 7th. But they're not getting any bang for buck in terms of their clearance battle. So it'll be interesting to see how they change that up in halftime.
1: Inside the 50 throw-in here for the Western Bulldogs. Gorn was able to smash it forward. Gain about 30 metres. It's back over the boundary line for a throw-in.
2: And it's interesting, like, you know, the Bont, he's been okay in this quarter. But when you look down, you see... Davidson, well, he's played as a forward, he's a midfielder, he's a winger, I agree with you. They've got some upside too, I think, for Western Bulldogs.
1: Thrown back into play. Swooping on that, Matt Kennedy. Handball to Hines. Richards was able to wriggle out of the tackle. Jeff smothered his kick. Richards goes back in again. And then the umpire's going to come in. Oh, let it go for a while. Came out the football on that busy pack. And then another busy pack, and the umpire eventually will ball it up. As the numbers multiplied around the Sharon, we're going to have a ball up between wing and half forward here for the Western Bulldogs.
0: You can feel how tense it is out there at the moment. So much at stake this afternoon. The Western Bulldogs looking to avoid a trip to Adelaide, Melbourne, looking to secure a spot in the top six to ensure a week off next week. It's all to be played for this afternoon. 4 minutes out from halftime for the white glove mover. Ball spins back in. Matt Kennedy, handball forward. Bowie to Jasper Melbourne. Gave the handball. Tolstrup to Lever. Almost turned himself inside out. Gave the handball back defensively to Tolstrup. Kicks across defensive 50. Bounced up for Turner. Draws in the man in. Rivers tackle. Well done, Aaron Norton. For when his prior two did Rivers. And now Norton goes to 53. Kicks high. West over the back.
2: Shepherd. Oh, gee.
0: And Max Gorn takes the mark. Just standing behind the play.
3: They called a Shepherd. It was actually Shepherd
2: against
3: Riley West for trying to take a hanger.
0: As Gorn goes short to Langdon, back to Gorn in the back pocket.
2: He's down too. He's still at the top of the square, West.
1: The half back. Now Rivers through the heart of the MCG goes Bowie. He takes a bounce, Bowie, and then kicks very wide here for Petty. Going to come out and take it on the bounce. He's got it now. 60 metres out from goal. Kicks to the pocket. Carbis. Nicely done. Read the cue as well there. Got in front of Jefferson to take the mark. Oh, his kick is a bit dodgy, but Rick was able to get the handball up. Luke Kennedy to Matt Kennedy. Now to Bontempelli. They've got some players out here. Richards looks up. Kicks inside the 50. Norton. Good movement of the football. Norton will go back and line up here from 45. They did well moving through the middle there, the Western Bulldogs.
2: Yeah, tell you what, I know that Petty, they had a go at him. Well, they might have had a go at him, and that was a shocking option to a smaller player on the boundary line, and the rebound from there through hands through the corridor was brilliant by Western Bulldogs.
3: This might be their third goal from D50, so their transition is going so well against the D's here.
1: Aaron Norton coming in 45 metres out, slight angle, he's kicked the goal. He's first for the afternoon, Aaron Norton. And the Western Bulldogs on the Robot Building Supply scoreboard. Low scoring. It's been a heavy stoppage quarter. But there's the goal. Western Bulldogs 7-5-47. Melbourne 4-6-30. 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
18: Does that stoppage game favour the Western Bulldogs? We've seen Melbourne, how they can use the ball so often this year, that run and carry, the stagnant nature of this game. Is that going into the Dogs' hands?
3: Yeah, definitely.
4: I agree,
3: definitely.
4: Totally.
3: Well, the Dogs'
4: good
3: midfield. The Dogs' midfield is built on ground ball and clearance. Being able to play in that way. What's surprising about today's game, and it's not from a Melbourne perspective, they do get transition scores against a lot, but the ability for the Dogs to move the ball out of D50 hasn't been a strength. They're going 1 in 4 times at scoring at the moment.
18: Sure, he reckons his job's so hard, Matty. any Joe Bloke can do that.
4: Blind Freddy.
18: It's Kasai picking out of the middle. Inside forward 50 for Melbourne on hands and knees, Jefferson. Couldn't take it cleanly. Hines on the half volley. He's tackled. We'll see a ball up. Melbourne at right half forward. Dogs lead by 19 points. Closing it on half time. Big Maxi. Handball defensively. Langdon back along the ground to Max Gorn. Kicks up to full forward. Petty. Out in front of James O'Donnell. Takes the mark. And again, after more than 20 minutes without a goal, we might see 2 goals in 90 seconds.
2: I don't know whether Bevo would be happy with that stoppage work there. That just looked like a lack of urgency. They had a couple of through Maxi Gorn and Langdon, they just didn't kill the ball.
18: Harrison Petty already with one this afternoon. Kicked 2 last week in that win over Port Adelaide. 23 for the year. He now has 24. We're back to a 13-point ball game at the MCG. It'll go into half-time, right on a knife's edge. The Western Bulldogs 7-5-47, Melbourne 5-6-36. That is all the Robot Building Supplies scoreboard. They've got it. They deliver off 3AW footy. Tony Shaw and Sam Doherty.
3: Nothing pretty about it. Gorn wins the ruck tap. Well, didn't even ruck tap. He just grabbed it, handballed it, gets it going forward. Scrappy kick, but that's where Petty's been able to get in a 1v1 matchup. Whenever he's been able to use his body and his strength, he's really looked solid tonight. Was able to do that in that example against O'Donnell and kicks a much needed goal to get it nice and close before half time.
1: 11 point margin with 19 seconds left on the clock in this second quarter. Thrown up back in the middle. Gorn was able to win it down. Bontempelli trying to soccer it off the ground. Still was able to nullify that and then soccer forward again by Melbourne, and that's where it stops. As Wins is wrapped up in the tackle, ball up just outside the 50. Down to 8. A quick take, a quick kick. They might be able to snare one here, Melbourne, late. Richards picks it up. Got the kick forward. Siren. Ending a low-scoring second quarter. 2 goals apiece. It's an 11-point lead in favour of the Western Bulldogs at the half. 7-5-47. That's the Western Bulldogs. Melbourne 5-6-36. For the Doggies, a couple of goals to Artie Jones, goals to Waitman, goals to Matt Kennedy, Ed Richards, Joel Frazier and Aaron Norton. And for the Demons, a couple of goals to Harrison Petty, Fritch, Tom McDonald and Ed Langdon. Earlier today, big win by the Baggers over the Fremantle Dockers by 37 points. And here at halftime, it's an 11-point margin in favour of the Western Bulldogs. The Dockers are 7-5-47, Melbourne are 5-6-36. For Maccas, 3AW is Saturday Twilight Football.
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0: Norton marks forward of the wing. Now sends it inside forward 50. Artie Jones! Great pass over the back of Jack. And Artie Jones just had the perfect sit. All well and good to take the mark. You've got to equal it with the goal. To snap around on the right. Curls it back, curls it on.
1: Windsor, deep. McDonald, the veteran. Turning back the clock. The one-on-one with Buku Carlos. The ultimate swing man, Tom McDonald, comes in. Point blank range and sends it home. Richards looks up, kicks inside the 50. Norton, slight angle. He's kicked the goal.
0: Max Gore kicks up the full forward. Heading.
1: 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Our experts, Sam Doherty and Tony Shaw. Compared to the first quarter, that was a little bit dour, but tell us about the tactics, Doc, about how, why that happened in the second term.
3: Yeah, well, Melbourne winning the centre bounce has been a big part of that, probably that second quarter where they were able to get the ball forward and they actually kept it there. So the inside 50 count, they're plus 10 on that. So the Dogs only had the 23 entries for the half. The D's had 33. But they were, what the Dogs were really good at that quarter is able to just defend really well. And then when they had their opportunity to be able to score from a different score source for them, this is not usually their profile, but to be able to score four goals out of their D50, one from kick-in and three from intercept. So that's an unusual profile for the Dogs, but really well done in the end, because that's what the game's presented. Gorn's dominance, especially in the centre bounce, has meant that they've had to play a slightly different game to what they usually would. If I'm Stephen King, I'm coming in at halftime. I've got to figure out a way to maximise Max Gorn. That's probably the biggest part of the game at the moment. He's trying to hit a lot of outside hits at the moment. He's trying to get heavy hands on him, but I think their forward structure and their midfield structure can have a few tweaks to be able to really aid them in that part of the game, because at the moment they're just not getting the bang for the buck for really some dominance in the ruck.
2: Yeah, I think Kingy would also, you know, their first quarter was very ordinary defensively from their midfield, and they put a lot of pressure on, the Bullies got them out the back of the contest a number of times because they were flowing through the midfield, but defensively they went up. I thought they stabilised that area. They have 10 more inside 50s for the game, but that one, they were in their forward 50 for a fair while and just couldn't score off those stoppage, deep 50 stoppages. So you're right, those rebounds are hurting them. But if you kept thinking that Melbourne were going to keep getting the dominance like inside 50 like they did from the midfield, and yeah, it hasn't been a total dominance from Maxi Gawn, but somehow they got yardage, and that's, they played a lot of that in their forward half. So that's something that they'd look at. It's still anybody's game. There's no worries about that. But I think once they get it out and they get in the corridor of the Western Bulldogs by hand, and just they find a way of finding space, which Melbourne have struggled forward of the ball. You know, Petty and that will look dangerous, but it hasn't been emulated or to come into the game and say, okay, he's kicked four or five goals or three goals in a half because of it. There's a lot of upside and a lot of players, I reckon, for both teams to have. And it's not a massive stats game as such, you know. It's been a contest stoppage game.
3: One of the guys that Fulamaro's has had a big half is Max Gawn. So he's had 17 disposals, 8 of them are clearances. Yeah. So of the 22 clearances, let's just change that to the 23 clearances that they've had for the game, Max has had 8 of them. So I think it would benefit the D's to open up the stoppages. We spoke about in that second quarter how both clubs are bringing up an extra to the stoppage. I think with Max's dominance, I think you could probably try and get less numbers around there so he can start to get a bit more creative or just use his dominance to get the ball forward. So have your 6 forward so you can compete down there as opposed to having so many numbers around the ball.
1: Because Cozzy really hasn't had an impact, has he?
3: Especially that quarter. So in the first quarter, he had 10 disposals, and that quarter he had 1. So he really dried up that quarter.
1: So who's got the spark for Natira? Natira's doing filters. Check out the new NTK range because every car deserves one. So give us one from the Western Bulldogs, the spark, and then I think Max Gawn we can say for Melbourne, but who for the Doggies has the spark, Doc?
3: Well, I think it's who needs the spark. I think Artie Jones is probably the one. He's had some really good moments in that first half. He's only had the 4 touches though, so he's kicked the 2 goals from his 4 touches. He's had some really big impact players in terms of contest and pressure. But if they're going to win, this efficiency has to keep up in terms of the way their forward line operates, and he's a huge part in that.
2: I reckon Langford for Melbourne. You know, he's had his 9, but he's shown frustration. But you know, they go out through him. He's been outmarked a couple of times, which is unlikely because he sort of towers over most of the other wingers. But I think if he gets involved, he's a class act. So he's one who can spark the D's.
1: All of our numbers for Lamaro's, Melbourne's finest gastro pub, 273 Cecil Street, South Melbourne. Call and say that you heard it on 3AW. Earlier today, what about the baggers, eh?
2: I'm on the bandwagon.
1: You're on the bandwagon.
2: I reckon all the way.
3: Hey, Shorey, we don't want you.
2: Yeah, I know you do.
3: We don't want you there.
1: It's reverse psychology. You're putting all the pressure on Charlton. They beat the Dockers by 37 points. Here is their coach, Josh Fraser.
9: Yeah, I think that's been part of our growth, that we've been able to manage momentum against us at different times. We've worked hard on it, and the players deserve a lot of credit. But it just felt calm in those moments when they had a run on, and teams do. They're a great side. They're going to be there at the pointy end of it all. So you have to acknowledge that. But, yeah, I thought we were really calm, really measured, understood what we needed to do and got back to work. And the groups displayed a high level of resilience over the last however long that will hold us in good stead as we move forward.
1: So the Blues may play the Magpies next week, depending on the result of today's game. Repeating the news out of Collingwood earlier today that they've confirmed Scott Pendlebury sustained a hamstring injury in last night's game against the Brisbane Lions, so he won't be playing next week. The club has also confirmed that Braden Maynard has sustained a grade 1 MCL strain in his left knee at training this morning, so he won't be playing either. Jeez, so it's two very big news, outs for the Magpies. It's our halftime break for Sheen. 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Melbourne a 5-6-36 for Maccas. 3AW is Saturday Twilight Football.
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7: Hello, I'm Sarah Wiedersheim. The woman who first contacted police after an alleged sexual assault at a Melbourne hotel involving Sydney Swans players has engaged a lawyer to investigate a potential civil claim. Police investigations into the alleged assault are continuing, with Victoria Police confirming they have not yet spoken to any of the five players accused of being involved. One Nation leader Pauline Hanson is taking her racial discrimination fight with Green Senator Maureen Faruqi to the High Court. Senator Hanson has announced she's seeking special leave to appeal a federal court ruling that she had racially discriminated against Senator Faruqi over a tweet she posted. In a statement, Ms. Hanson says she's taking this fight to the High Court for every Australian who feels they're being silenced. Indonesian police have identified four Australians who flew out of Bali the day after a Perth father was fatally assaulted in a Kuta bar. Paul Dugan died in hospital 2 weeks after he was allegedly attacked by other Australian tourists. A 15-year-old boy has undergone surgery after he was allegedly stabbed at Terrigal on the New South Wales Central Coast. Police say two groups of teenagers were seen in the area at the time of stabbing. Calls are growing for the US to ramp up defence support for Ukraine after a Russian airstrike killed 15 people in President Volodymyr Zelensky's hometown. Another 130 people were wounded, including more than 20 children. And a vigil has been held in the New South Wales Southern Highlands for 18-year-old Lily Hooper, whose body was found in bushland following an 8-day search. There'll be more news after the footy.
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9: Great to have your company on this Saturday evening from the MCG in Melbourne. Welcome also to our listeners through 6BR in Perth, 5AA in Adelaide and right around the world via the 3AW app. It is halftime here at the MCG with the Western Bulldogs leading by 11 points at the main break, 7-5, 47 to Melbourne, 5-6, 36. If we have a look at the live ladder, the Western Bulldogs currently sit in 8th place. That would have them playing Collingwood in a wild card next weekend. It would have Adelaide hosting Carlton in a wild card potentially next weekend. Here's the other permutation. If both Geelong and Adelaide win this evening, Melbourne will drop down to 7th place on the ladder. Therefore, the Demons would host Carlton in a wild card next weekend. There are many permutations, ramifications still to be played out in this second half. Shane McGuinness alongside Matt Granlin in commentary, our Saturday evening experts, Tony Shaw and Sam Doherty. 11 points to the margin. It's nothing in the modern game. Do you have a feel, a leaning toward either side at this point in time?
10: I'm hesitant to go away from the Dogs at the moment, but I want to see what the D's do in the early part of this quarter. I think they need to get the game looking more on their terms in the way that they like playing their footy at the moment. I don't think they're getting that. I just said before about getting some bang for buck for Max Gawn in terms of some quality clearances as opposed to some rushed clearances in the front half.

0: Dogs need to keep defending well. We'll watch how the first 5 minutes. It'll be a big start to this quarter, in my opinion.
1: It could even come down to some individuals. Like I think Cozzy, because of their the Petty's look dangerous and whatever. They've only kicked the 5 goals to half time. Maybe you play Cozzy as a permanent forward. Because at ground level, they just haven't had that spark to give them, goals from there. So maybe that's the way you've try and get him involved in the game. He hasn't had a massive impact in the game. You can always get cheap ones coming out of the back half, but goal scorers are the ones that win you these tight games. So I'd look at something like that. And I agree with Doc about the clearance stuff. It's just you've got to get some reward for what Max Gorn's doing in the ruck.
2: 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Before we get underway in this second half, let's get down to ground level for Barrow Plant Real Estate and a check of the deep heat injury report. 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Taylor, take us through any injury concerns going into this second half.
3: I'm just keeping my eye on Turner. He's still just a bit poppy, a bit slow to get up. So I'm just a bit worried that he's not functioning at 100%, but I'll keep my eye on it. Bailey Williams is the other one. Copped that elbow to the eye a bit earlier, but no HIA, and he played on in that first half, so that's great news. I did notice Cozzy Pickett had his ear taped up, and I thought we might be reaching Divi 3 basketball areas. Maybe he's got a new piercing he's hiding, but confirmation from the club boys, just a cut ear he's carried over from last week.
2: I thought he was wearing an AirPod before. I could see the bright white. I wasn't sure exactly what it is. Hey, Taylor, just quickly in terms of the ground conditions, is there much of a breeze down at ground level?
3: No, it's actually feeling beautiful and really still, and nowhere near as chilly as I thought it'd be. It's like a brisk 13 degrees. Got a lot of D's fans here in the crowd, a lot of Fight M&D beanies as per usual. You could hear those D's fans, couldn't you, when Kennedy and Gorn went at it, but I'm excited to get into the second half. Hopefully a few more goals. Hopefully a few from my boy Petty.
2: In a matter of moments. Here's Matty Granlin, second half underway, 3AW footy.
4: 11-point margin in favour of the Bulldogs. Gorn got first possession, a little handball out. Sparrow was tackled. Back to Max Gorn, gets the clearance. That's a big bomb to half forward. Petty brings it to ground. And yes, well, that's against O'Donnell, who thought it was his. And it's going to go to Petty.
1: Now, Matty, you probably saw that. If you could see, I reckon that O'Donnell had his jumper held while he was holding the hand of Petty. So you either ball it up or you let it just play on, I'm thinking.
4: Yeah, they both had hold. Have a look at the Harvey Norman replay. And now Harrison Petty is lining up for his third goal to start the second half. This would be an outstanding start. Harrison Petty, man on the mark, is standing at about 49. Comes in. Kicks, and that's going right and through for a point. So minor score to start things in the third quarter for Melbourne on the tyre power scoreboard as they move to 5-7-37, which the Bulldogs 7-5-47.
2: 3AW footy, all thanks to Maccas on a Saturday afternoon. Bailey Dale brings it back in, wanting to get it to Bailey Williams. Bowie punches it out of bounds. The result is a boundary throw-in. The cross half forward for the Demons. Attacking the city end. Right of our broadcast position in this third term.
0: Slight shift in the structure. 6 forwards for the D's, so they've taken one out.
2: All thrown in. Gorn, one down. Richards immediately tackled by Steele. Got boots of ball. Landed, though, with Cozzy Pickett. Sends it inside forward 50. Bounced up for Bailey Williams of the Bulldogs. He's tackled by Fritsch. Umpire says we'll toss it up once more. So again, this stoppage game that we saw so much of in the second quarter, continuing early in the third term. As Sparrow got a handball out. Cozzy Pickett, a flying shot at goal in the goals where Tom McDonald dropped it at the death. And a minus score to the D's once more. 5-8-38 Melbourne. 7-5-47 the Dogs. This third quarter, all with thanks to Tyre Power.
4: Ball back into play. Bailey Dale to Matt Kennedy. Matt Kennedy will roll on here. And kick out to the southern side. Oh, good present up that time by Norton to get there and take a nice mark. Between halfback and wing, he comes into the corridor with a kick. Always ambitious. Lobb couldn't take it. Frazier, handball looking for Bramble. Nice work, Tolstrup, to disrupt it. Back to Max Gorn. Gorn now out wide for Sharp. Sharp takes the mark. He's 2 kicks out from Melbourne's goal. Out on the southern side to the city end. He kicks up inside the 50. And nice mark. taken by O'Donnell back there. Comes across to Buku Karmas. As they come across their defensive goal, Karmas, and then out to Budrick, who's got the football at left half-back. Looping handball over the top to the Bont. Bontempelli, not the greatest of handballs to Sanders. It'll work out, though, as Sanders is able to dash away with a Sheeran. Evade a couple. Handball, Bontempelli. Handball from Bontempelli out in front of Richards. And he's been head-on that time by Tolstra over the boundary line. But a couple of sloppy handballs from Marcus Bontempelli, putting his teammates under pressure. We have a throw-in.
0: Great contest by Tolstrup there, coming forward, had to impact and fair bump and gets the ball out of bounds, but as you said, a couple of poor handballs invited the pressure from the D's there.
2: Two behinds to no score in favour of Melbourne so far in this third quarter. Ball on the wing. Lob, won it down. Richards looked to soccer it off the ground. It came back to him, though. Richards a handball to Bontempelli. He in turn to Fraser. Runs inboard. Sends it inside forward 50. Norton at full stretch. Oh. Just couldn't hold on to it. Tried to knock it on. Jaff came charging through, dropped the footy. Should be a free kick for the Dogs, and is.
1: Oh, bit stiff.
2: So it's going to be a free kick to Riley West.
0: It was an awesome attempt
1: from
0: Aaron Norton.
1: A lot of times I say that is a knockout in the contest, isn't it, in the tackle, but a little bit stiff.
0: They've called his prior, because he picked the ball up, and as he was picking the ball up off the ground, he kind of did a spin whilst doing that. The umpires called that as that was your prior opportunity, which is incredibly stiff.
2: Riley West. Directly in front. Two behinds at one end. Courtesy of Riley West. A goal at the other. Dogs by 17 on the Tyre Power scoreboard. It is the Western Bulldogs 8-5-53. Melbourne 5-8-38. And this is 3AW Saturday Twilight Footy.
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0: Really unlucky by GF, as we've watched on the replay a few times. He worked incredibly hard to get back. Dogs actually had the extra at ground level and goes over for a ground ball. Maybe could have drove through it a bit better, and he wouldn't have given up his prior opportunity. But
1: you've seen that before. Yeah, knocked out a lot. Tackle, hasn't it? Yeah.
4: Maybe just one spin too many.
0: Yeah.
4: On the Harvey Norman replay. 15-point margin now in favour of the Western Bulldogs. Here's Pickett, who's been quiet. He's able to take it, then captured. Picked up by Richards. He's tackled and legged. Free kick to Ed Richards. He jumps to his feet and he's going to wheel and go straight away and send it long and deep inside the 50. Oh, at the back there was Waitman. Right at the back, couldn't take the mark off his hands and over for a boundary throw in left forward pocket. Western Bulldogs.
0: Dropped the foot down there.
4: He did.
0: Sailed the pack and he was uncontested. Dropped the chest mark.
4: Just got out the back. Maybe he was shocked that it actually got to him. So boundary throw in left forward pocket here for the Doggies. And it comes, lob is in front that time. He tried to take it cleanly. Knocked out by Bontempelli. Steele is there. Waitman got the handball out. Sanders to Hines. Hines, bit of an up and under. Home up to Luke Kennedy. Picked up here by Norton. Norton's going to snap. It hangs in the air for a while. Lever is back there. Smashes it through for a rush behind. Goes three rows back. 16-point margin in favour of the Western Bulldogs on the Tyre Power scoreboard.
2: Two behinds to 1-1 in this third quarter. Early stages for the white glove mover. Langdon plays on, steps around Jones, sends it to the wing, out the back. Chance for Bailey Williams. Handball to Bailey Dale. Back to Bailey Williams, who over the top goes to someone not named Bailey. That was Cooper Hines. Sends it inside forward 50. Nice defensive mark. Taken by Colton Tolstra. That pulled him out from his defensive goal. Goes back to the top of the goal square. Daniel Turner just looked a little bit proppy since that incident in the first term. Decides to go back out to the Shane Warne side wing, and Tom McDonald takes the mark at left half back.
4: He does, and turns straight away. Just looking for Langdon. And nice work, Bailey Dale, just to get a spoil in. The boundary line it goes, throwing.
0: Dogs doing an incredible job at just slowing the D's down. They just haven't been able to get any free flow ball movement from their 10 exits out of D50. They've only got inside 50 twice for the day, so really struggling to get the ball moving.
4: What has Pickett had for Lamaro's so far for Melbourne?
0: He's had the 14, so he's had three this quarter, but one the last one's very quiet.
1: Not a massive impact on the game, though.
4: Ball thrown in. Gorn. Langdon got the kick away to half forward. Petty couldn't complete the grab. Picked up by Sharp. Gets it onto the boot. A high ball inside 50 for Melbourne. Oh, Donald got back. Very nice mark defensively.
0: It's his fourth intercept mark for the day. He's played very, very well.
4: Outstanding. Here's Budrick, takes it on the bounce at halfback for the Bulldogs. Kicks it to the wing. Harley Jones meets it in his bootlaces, then kicks into the corridor. Beautifully done to Frazier. Frazier looks up. He kicks inside the 50. Norton has got superior position. He takes the mark and then cruises on into an open goal and slams it home. He got rid of Turner, there and above board. The umpire is deemed. And the Western Bulldogs kick another. Out to a 22-point lead, 9-6-60. Melbourne 5-8-38 on the tie power scoreboard.
1: Oh, I love that kick from Marty Jones into the corridor. And there is Frazier again. He has been in that area of the ground. We saw him twice in the first quarter. The defence of the midfielders of Melbourne is just killing their defenders. It's just too easy to get behind play and behind that last line of defence. So, but that's a beautiful kick from Marty Jones into the middle of the ground. That's just hard to defend.
4: Harvey Norman replay. Was that a push?
1: I think it's just body strength.
6: I thought Norman was holding his ground.
0: Yeah, I'd say holding it.
1: I love it.
0: That's four goals, one from D50 transition. So the Dogs doing unbelievable in that facet of the game at the moment.
6: 24 points the margin. The biggest lead by either side so far tonight. Ed Richards the clearance. High ball to the edge of the centre square. Half forward for the Dogs. It's a free kick. Over the shoulder, the Bond takes the advantage, and from 52, Marcus Bontempelli capitalizes. Ooh. You never give the Bond an inch. Never, ever, ever. Marcus Bontempelli with a star 21 goal of the night, and in the blink of an eye, the Western Bulldogs are up by 30 points and on the cusp of avoiding a trip to Adelaide next weekend for wildcard round. The Bulldogs are 10-6-66, Melbourne 5-8-38, all that on the Tyre Power scoreboard.
0: Not much in this one, just a hat kick forward and a free kick, and everyone stands and
1: I'm just
0: looks
1: trying
0: at
1: to see it on the Harvey Norman replay how that. Oh, gee, it just.
0: They just grabs the ball and just kicks it from 50.
1: Well, he must have seen a hole because it was going to go Western Bulldogs' way and they play advantage. That's the one thing about a rule, the advantage rule. It only works really well when the umpy doesn't blow the whistle, which doesn't happen.
4: Back in the middle. Steele will take possession. They're out in the wing now, Melbourne. And he's going to get it back and kick it to half forward for the Demons. Gets to the back for Chandler. He can't get it. Hines picks it up. And is able to escape the tackle. Handball on. Lob. Try to knock it on. Goes back in for a second helping. There's Rory Lobb. Melbourne got some numbers at the contest as well. Bailey Williams somehow was able to free the hands and the arms and got the handball out to Hines, who goes up towards the wing. Bowie was tackled by Waitman. Without the football, the umpire was deemed there. So free kick going to Bowie at left half back. 28-point lead to the Western Bulldogs. Game starting to slip away from Melbourne. They need a goal desperately.
6: They've lost just the one this year at the MCG so far. That was against the Cats. Can they come back? 30 points the margin at the moment in favour of the Dogs. Sharp knocked it forward. Michael Selwood scooped it up. Got the handball in the Davidson direction. His handball out wide to Bailey Williams. Paddled it to the advantage of Hines, who kicks forward to centre wing, but back at the fly to the ball. Lever takes the mark in toward the corridor. Sparrow handles it off to Rivers. Rivers to Gorn. Tackled. Gorn got the handball on to Fitzgerald. Concedes some ground. Back to Langford. Langford out wide to the northern side of the MCG, and now Bowie. Bowie didn't have a lot of confidence about the kick. Fitzgerald had it knocked away from him by Sam Davidson, and that's a win for the Dogs because it's a boundary throw-in right on the interchange gates with the Bulldogs 10-6-66. Melbourne 5-8-38. That is all on the Tyre Power scoreboard.
4: 28-point lead as the umpire throws the ball back into play. Robert's able to knock it down. Comes to Harvey Langford. Quick kick to half forward. He's Silwood again.
1: Jeez, he's become a very good player, hasn't he?
4: He's reached it so beautifully.
1: That short, went 8 metres.
4: If you want to see a play on it, will be. Buku Kamis. He's on the wing. And then over the boundary line goes Budrick. No room to move there. Throw in front of the interchange gates. 28-point lead in favour of the Western Bulldogs.
1: Well, the Bont and Richard just came to the bench then for the Western Bulldogs. So Melbourne, if they can get some ascendancy here with two of the class players from the opposition off the ground.
4: Yeah, let's see if they can make the most of that. Umpire tosses the ball back into play on the wing. Gorn got his hand to it. Fitzgerald, the soccer off the ground. Rivers can't get it. Bowie can. Handball to Fitzgerald. To Gorn, to Fitzgerald by hand, flat-footed. He kicks it to half-forward now for Melbourne. Buku Karmas there, coming late with a spoil was Tom McDonald, and rolls to the boundary line for a throw-in. 75 metres around from the Melbourne goal. They need one. 28-point lead to the Western Bulldogs. 10-6-66, Melbourne a 5-8-38 on the Tyre Power scoreboard.
0: Very impressed with the Dogs' defensive effort today. They're just not allowing the D's back in the corridor in any space. They're making them kick long down the line a hell of a lot today.
6: 28-point margin in favour of the Western Bulldogs. Ball spins back in. Sanders comes up with it. Handballs it off swiftly. Gave it to Gardner. Low trajectory kick. Nice mark taken by Norton. He's just forward of centre wing. Wait for a runner. That's Dolan. Comes charging through. Takes a running bounce. Handball to Davidson. Handball back to Dolan. Dolan toward goal. Bounces up. Luke Kennedy's there. Handball back. Oh. Hines. Run down. Got it to Waitman. Waitman kicked the goal. They were gone. They were stuffed. And Cody Waitman kicked the most mercurial of goals. Star 21 goal of the day. And when you are hot in this game, you are hot. And the Western Bulldogs are that at the moment. The Western Bulldogs 11-6-72. Melbourne 5-8-38. Shorey Dock, take us through the Harvey Norman replay.
0: Some of the D's players are claiming touch, but just a frantic play. Forward of the ball, but just able to keep it alive. A few handballs and... as Cody Waitman does, just makes a half chance a goal.
6: That's a goal. Now we have the 4K goal line technology now for this round and for the finals.
1: Touched.
6: Oh, so you were both saying touch?
1: Yep, I reckon.
6: Okay.
1: If that's not called back, something's wrong with the technology because we just saw both of us Doc looked up and...
0: it took us all of 10 seconds to say it was touched.
6: All right, the score review is coming now.
7: Just by the right hand of the Melbourne defender.
1: Thank you very much, Shane.
6: So let's rewind the tape.
4: Is that the 4K technology, Shane?
6: Yeah, that's the 4K. Wow. Not the right result.
1: Yeah, well
6: it's
1: done.
6: It's not the right result.
0: If Shorey and I can see with our glasses on, then anyone can. So
4: how much the 4K cost, by the way?
6: A hell of a lot more than Doc and Shorey, I'll tell you that much. It is a behind to the Western Bulldogs. It's a classy behind, nonetheless, from Cody Waitman. 29-point ball game in favour of the Dogs.
4: Salem bring the ball back into play for Melbourne. Runs a long way and then kicks it out to the southern side. Petty in good position. Couldn't take the mark. Off hands. West fired the handball. Bramble. He was tackled straight away as soon as he took possession. Umpire will come in and ball it up. So 29-point margin in favour of the Western Bulldogs. As Gorn from the ball up. Knocks it forward. It's Hines though for the Doggies. Kennedy, Matt, you got the handball on to Luke Kennedy, who was tackled. And then the umpire will come in and ball it up again. Some nice tackling by Melbourne out there on the southern side. 10-7-67 to 5-8-38. And a great performance by the Bulldogs so far. West, nice clean pickup. Hands off to Bramble. Bramble now kicks inside the 50. Turner, good mark. One-on-one that time with Norton and took the grab and plays it immediately.
6: So Turner goes across defensive 50. Near enough to full back, Jack. And now Laurie comes in, gives the handball to the runner around the back. That's Cozzy Pickett, clears defensive 50. Bounces up for Tolstrup, lost his footing. Tolstrup can't get it back. Bailey Williams works it across the boundary line and a boundary throw-in.
1: They just had no flow. As Docker said, a lot of times, just from their back half, they've got no run, they can't hit the corridor, and even Cozzy on that occasion, a simple, trying to get the old 1-2 going. I think you've got to be better than that at times.
6: Melbourne's top six spot in danger at the moment. They may be playing footy next weekend. They certainly don't want to be. Sam Davidson kicks toward half forward. The full stretch, Rivers, able to mark at right half back. 67, plays 38. Tyre Power scoreboard, their power up sale on now. Tolstrup's still across defensive 50. Decides to keep it on this northern side of the MCG. Oh, goes kick to a 2-on-1. And you're right, Doc, because Bailey Dale out the back. Mark handballed it off to Ed Richards.
4: Who goes short. West has got the football now for the Bulldogs. Kicked a half foot. That was poor as well. Rivers down low, couldn't take it. You want to try and knock it out. They all jump on top of the share and we'll have a ball up. Down to you, Taylor Little. Is that a bit of rain that started?
3: Yeah, it's just a little drizzle. I'll let you know if it gets heavier.
4: All right, all good. 29-point margin. Comes down to Davidson from the ball up. Quick kick inside the 50. Nice work, Jath was able to get a fist to it. Oh, pick up from Bontempelli. Handball to Hines, who pulls the trigger at goal and misses to the left. Very nice pick up by Bontempelli. 30-point margin. 10-8-68, that's the Bulldogs. Melbourne 5-8-38 on the Tyre Power scoreboard.
1: Well, we both looked at each other behind you boys, and Gorney's just dominated the ruck, but they're just not set up well at ground level.
6: Tolstrup straight down the guts of the MCG, bounces up in the centre of the ground, but it's Bailey Williams who's there, has support from Vukukamas, comes to the northern wing, bounced up for Ed Richards, takes a running bounce, kicks on the left, not a great kick, poor in fact is Turner, able to mark out in front of Riley West. It's been all in the Bulldogs' attacking half. West across defensive 50. Oh. Lever takes the mark. Lockie Carmichael would want to be very careful. The umpire could have had argument for 50 then, but didn't pay it. Lever. Oh, back to Jath. Had time to recover after dropping the footy.
0: Got nothing again here.
6: Jath, short to the wing. Steele comes at him. It's all very slow and stagnant for Melbourne at the moment. This isn't how they've liked to play in season 2026. Steele up to right half forward. Over the back, Jefferson. Contender for the Power Bay mark of the day. Releases into the pocket. Cozzy comes through and takes it on the chest. Right up against the boundary line, right forward pocket. If anyone can be a fire starter for Melbourne, it is this man.
0: I need this run. It was largely very slow play and takes an individual brilliance of Jefferson to take that mark. Good kick inside 50 to Cozzy's advantage.
6: 3-0 in this third quarter. Josiah Pickett comes in on the outside of the right. He kicks beautifully. You shouldn't doubt him. And it's a wonderful goal from Josiah Pickett. It is Melbourne's first of the quarter. Well, there might have been a bit more of a get-around factor to fire up the boys. Alas, there's not. Bulldogs 10-8-68. Melbourne 6-8-44. That is all on the Tyre Power scoreboard. The margin comes back to 24 points.
1: I'd like to see him play forward a little bit more. Yeah, we just saw he was probably in the midfield and worked hard forward and got the ball out wide. But you know that he can kick you 2 goals in 5 minutes to set the game up. And you just worry as an opposition coach about him being deep forward. So, I know that the supply hasn't been there totally, but when it is there and you've got a player of his ilk, I just wonder whether that's the spot maybe in the last quarter.
4: Let's see if we can get them going. 7.5 remaining in the third quarter. Petty in the ruck now for Melbourne. Picked up by Matt Kennedy. She's been a whistle. Free kick going to go the way of Melbourne. Holding the footy. Steele will take it. He'll get on with things and put it inside the 50. Stack of players. Oh, quick snap by Bailey Laurie. It's bounced into the post.
8: Hello.
1: Doink. Gee, that was quick.
4: 23.
1: He's very, on the night.
4: Very hot on the button.
1: Doink.
4: 23 points at margin in favour of the Dogs. 10-8-68. Melbourne 6-9-45.
6: First Wilbur of the night. Butterick brings it back in. It's a poor kick. Oh, picks right at the feet of Sharp. He couldn't trap it. Allowed Davidson to take possession. Sends it forward of centre wing. There's a whistle.
0: Downfield.
6: Free kick, Marcus Bontempelli. Handballs it off to Carmichael. Carmichael floats it to centre half forward. Might bounce up. Petty tries to knock it on though to McDonald. McDonald will have it clear the danger zone. They could be out here. Langford dropped it. Had time to recover. Kicks off centre wing. Inside 50. Fridge over the back. He had played on. He came off his line. Play on. Advantage paid. Don't bother booing it. Fritch made the error.
4: Ooh.
6: We'll go back to the Harvey Norman replay. Hardy Jones sends it to half forward. The bot goes up for the claimant. Came down to Tolstra. Handball to McDonald. Handball over the top. And now Bowie works it off right half back.
4: Takes a bounce. He's on the wing now. And then kicks it to half forward for Melbourne. That's a nice mark. Taken by Jefferson. He's 60 out. He's got a runner. Handball to Fitzgerald. Here's Cozzy. But put it over. He's heading over the head of Fritch. Out on the full. Free kick Bulldogs.
0: They get some flow in their game here. Haven't had much flow in their game.
4: Crowd have come to life all of a sudden. It's a 23-point margin in favour of the Western Bulldogs. Here is Buku Kamas from the back pocket. Sends it long. Now we've got a hand to it. Penny's able to pick it up. Then he's tackled aggressively by Matt Kennedy. Brought to ground. The umpire will come in and ball it up 60 metres out for the Melbourne goal.
0: Shane, you're pointing at that Harvey Norman replay. In my opinion, that should have been 54 Fritch.
1: So he didn't take a step off the line?
0: Well, you shouldn't be in there. You shouldn't be able to touch the person when they're disposing of the ball.
6: It depends if the umpire called play it on.
4: Here's Windsor. Exactly. He's going to have a crack at goal here. That's a fair effort from a tight angle and a big distance. What a goal to Windsor. Caleb Windsor with the goal of the day for Star 21. And that brings the margin back to 17. 7-9-51. Western Bulldogs 10-8-68 on the Tyre Power scoreboard.
0: What a cracky kick.
1: Well, they needed something special, didn't they? And this man, he's been pretty quiet tonight. I love the way he goes about. He covers the ground well. But they needed that goal. That's an understatement. Non-preferred side, being pushed to the boundary line. Yeah, that decision, it's whether the umpire said that he took a step off the line. If he did it and he feinted a handball, it should have been 50-metre penalty. But anyway, that's passed now. That is a great conversion.
0: The game's just starting to shift. They have not been able to move the ball in space at all for the whole game, essentially, and they have the last 3 or 4 minutes, so momentum, as you can hear.
6: Cox kicked the first 3 goals of the quarter. The D's have kicked the last 2. Margin back to 17. Melbourne with the clearance to centre half forward. Bonapalli there, though. Handball. Bailey Dale puts it out in front of Matt Kennedy. Now on the southern wing, Kennedy to Davidson. Been impressive tonight. Davidson to right half forward. Oh, Norton! A little fly from the astronaut. Awful kick. He might get away with it.
1: That worked beautifully.
6: The Rock Lobster. Sitting underneath it, Rory Lobb, 55 out to the forward pocket. Sanders couldn't mark, spilled to West, put a handball to the chest of Richards. Richards under pressure, handballs to Lobb. Lobb, 40 out, goes for home, missed. They looked really jittery then, the Western Bulldogs.
0: Aaron Norton nearly missed his foot.
2: Trying to kick it long to the top there and squared it up to the top of the 50.
6: 3 goals in it on the Tyre Power scoreboard.
4: Jeff kicks it to the wing to Buku Kamas. Oh, he dropped it. He's back after it at ground level. Handball to Sanders. All on the members' wing here. Here's Budrick off to the races with a bounce. And then kicks it up inside the 50. Big Maxi got a fist into it. Hits the deck. And then Luke Kennedy tied up in the tackle. Umpire will come in and ball it up inside the 50 for the Western Bulldogs. It's an 18-point margin in favour of the Doggies. We have 4.5 minutes in the third turn to go on the White Club move clock. West from that stoppage takes it. He's able to get the handball off to Sanders. Bit of fancy footwork. He's running backwards and up and down on the spot. And then a bomb inside the 50. Oh, Norton flew again. Couldn't take that. Pickett, handball, Fitzgerald. Handball out to Bowie. Bowie now gets it onto the boot. Chandler couldn't complete it. Jefferson picks it out.
0: They're
4: out. Here is Chandler. He's out and running. One bounce. Second bounce. Approaching the 50. Might go for goal. No, he'll pass it off. It's over the head of Tom McDonald. Just didn't execute with the pass. And it's out of bounds. We're going to have a throw in the left forward pocket, Melbourne.
1: But the manner of how they came out of the back half is exactly how they've been playing all year, as Doc said. So things are just changing a little bit. Is it opening up and they're getting tired? I think they need the break now, the Western Bulldogs. Need 3-quarter time.
6: Left forward pocket, Melbourne into attack. They trail by 18. Ball comes down. Jefferson over run onto it. Snaps, touched off the boot. Then tumbles into the post.
1: Hello.
6: And a minor score. Melbourne 7-10-52, Bulldogs 10-9-69. Let's get down to ground level, Taylor.
3: Bad news for Doggies fans. Aaron Norton has limped off the field. He's just holding that left quad. It looks like, hard to tell, but he's gone straight down to the rooms. I'll give you an update as soon as I can.
4: Thanks, Taylor. That's a big one.
0: He looked very, very sore coming to the bench.
4: There's a Melbourne. Jefferson might have hurt himself as well here in the pocket for Melbourne.
0: He's holding his knee.
4: Oh, yeah.
0: On
4: he's
0: replay.
4: In a world of pain as well. Can hardly put weight on that. So, a couple of injuries all of a sudden. Norton down the rooms and Jefferson being helped off by the trainers. just as Melbourne have lifted the intensity, Doc and Shorey. What's been the shift, do you think?
0: Well, they've just been able to get a bit of speed in their play. And for so much of this game, every time Melbourne's tried to use the ball out of their back half, it's been slow and methodical. And
1: maybe
0: the Doggies defended really well.
1: Maybe the Doggies can't cover the area now because, like I said...
0: That's a big hyperextension. Sorry, Shorey.
1: That's all right. That's okay. That's horrible to see.
4: You saw the Harvey Norman replay on the hyperextension of the knee. Oh, yeah.
1: Now, he's walking off, and everybody, you know, you probably think, oh, it mightn't be as bad, but it can be. Oh, geez. I hate seeing that.
0: It does look very, very similar to the Turner one earlier in the game, the hyperextension going back.
1: Let's hope he gets back on.
0: Which sometimes that can be just a bone bruise, so I'm hoping for the best for the young fella because he's had a terrific year. He's jogging off the ground now, so hopefully that's a good sign.
4: 17-point margin in favour of the Bulldogs. Bailey Dale to bring the ball back into play here for the Doggies. And he's going to go, what a margin for error there. Almost the intercept by Harvey Langford. Picked up by Frazier. Handball to Matt Kennedy. Handball to Luke Kennedy. At the handball back to Matt Kennedy again. And get it to Bramble. They're out in the wing. Dolan. And now Silwood. Got plenty of time to assess his options. Kick smothered. Tolstrup there to smother it. Handball to Langdon. Back to Tolstrup. He gets it onto the boot. Nice work by Chandler just to make it a contest with Bailey Dale. And he halved that. We're going to have a ball up forward of the wing for Melbourne on the southern side. Western Bulldogs lead it by 17.
6: Edge of the seat stuff this Saturday evening at the MCG. So much to play for both these sides in terms of their finals and wild card aspirations and hopes. Melbourne can still drop to 7th. Bulldogs looking to avoid a trip to Adelaide. Everything at stake. Matt Kennedy, the pickup on the wing. Kicks forward, bounced up for Bonampally. Couldn't trap it. Deft little tap. Got it down the throat of Cody Waitman. Floats it to half forward. Oh, Jack dropped what he should have taken. Had time to recover. Handball to Bowie. Bowie under siege. Soccered away from Jones. Arnie Jones looking to scoop it up. Knocked it to his own advantage. Jack right there. Jones got it. Takes possession. Trying to get a handball away. Riley West picks up. There's a whistle. It's a free kick going Melbourne's way. Artie Jones just didn't get rid of it in time.
1: Gee, that was a bit harsh on Artie Jones.
6: I thought it was too. Jake Bowie, the free kick in the back pocket for Melbourne.
4: Jeff just cramping up in the hamstring a little bit. Kick to the wing. Petty down the line. Takes the mark for Melbourne. He looks up. He kicks it to half forward. Chandler, nice body work. He's got it. And Selwood's got him with a bone-crunching tackle. And absolutely shutting down.
1: Now, that should have been holding the ball.
4: And it's holding the ball now.
1: Well, it should have been holding the ball before because he ducked his head into the tackle, so he gives away his prior. Anyway, he laid over it and got the second one, but that was deserved.
4: Selwood with a free kick, become a very good defender. Selwood looks to the wing. Pack forms. Corners at him. Oh, Penny! What a mark! He's got some nice hands.
1: What's he done? Has he gone behind play for the last minute or so? Just stem the tide of rather kick a goal.
4: Albo Mark of the day contender. Kicked to half forward now for Melbourne. Orkamas was tackled, lofted it. Fritch is able to take it. Open goal square. All about the bounces, bounced into the post again.
1: Hello.
8: Hello.
4: 16-point margin now. Melbourne 7-11-53. Western Bulldogs 10-9-69. On the Tyre Power scoreboard late.
1: What's the inside 50s, in the Doc?
4: Quarter.
1: It seems to be Melbourne's way again.
0: Yeah, it's 44-36, so fairly even for the quarter. The Bulldogs actually got an extra one.
1: Yeah, gee, amazing.
0: Last 5 minutes, though, I don't have those numbers, but they would be largely for the Deegs.
6: Three Wilbers in this quarter for the Demons. Now, I reckon that's a lasso free kick, last disposal off the boot.
1: Oh, no, no. What are you doing? The boundary umpire made the decision.
6: Yeah, I agree with you. Now, this is where the arc can get involved.
0: Turner tried to step over it, and it hit him in the, just below the knee. So,
1: well, that umpire did not have to come in and over try and make a ruling on that because the boundary umpire called it.
6: He had a crack at me for criticising the umpires earlier.
1: Well, you know, it's just when they deserve it.
0: Petty again.
1: It's Petty.
6: Harrison Petty. The intercept marker across half-back at the moment for Melbourne.
1: He would have had a few marks on the night.
6: Inside the final minute to three-quarter time. What a massive final quarter. Big Maxi, one-hander. Out in front of Riley Sanders. Can they get a late one here, Melbourne? Really amp up the pressure on the Demons. Inside, McDonald goes up. Couldn't take it. Down to Frazier of the Western Bulldogs. Handball out in front of Selwood. Selwood knocks it to his own advantage. Selwood then dives in. Didn't hold on to it, though. Ball still bobbling around. Frazier, his kick touched off the boot. Landed with Turner. 60 from home.
0: What a kick.
6: Turner to centre half forward. Salem marks. Clock with 17 seconds. Counts down. I suspect Salem will take the kick after the three-quarter time siren.
1: Now, he cannot sling. If he's got, he should make the distance, you would think, from here. It's still going to have to kick it from 50 or 48 around that mark. But he cannot sling onto his left foot and go off the line.
6: He cannot sling. And the umpire is right behind him to ensure that he stays on his line.
1: The sling's a thing, Shane.
6: It'd be a big call from the umpire to make that adjudication.
1: Well, they've done it before, but I know they've been a bit more lenient on it.
6: So Christian Salem, margin before the kick, 16 points in favour of the Bulldogs. Salem directly in front to kick from just inside 50. Drop punt on its way. Off to the right. And in fact, I'm not sure if it's registered. The umpire says no, all clear.
0: Should have been
6: one
0: play
6: behind.
0: Yeah. Should have been play on.
6: So it is 15 points the margin at the final change. The Western Bulldogs 10-9-69. The Demons 7-12-54. Here's what it means for the final quarter. Dogs win. They avoid a trip to Adelaide in wildcard weekend. However, for Melbourne, should they lose, they will be playing wildcard weekend, presuming Geelong and Adelaide win tonight. The stakes couldn't be higher with 30 minutes of footy remaining in this game. Before we take our break, let's get down to you, Taylor Little, with thanks to Barry Plant Real Estate.
3: Just got confirmation from the Dogs. Aaron Norton has injured his ankle and he's out for the rest of the game.
6: All right, so that is a big omission for the Western Bulldogs. Half an hour to come. Massive half hour for the best coverage for Maccas. 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
4: Frazier looks up, he kicks inside the 50. Norton has got superior position. He takes the mark and then cruises on into an open goal and slams it home.
6: Free kick over the shoulder. The Bond takes the advantage and from 52, Marcus Fontapelli capitalises. You never give the Bond any. Steal up the right half board over the back. Jefferson releases into the pocket. Cozzy comes in on the outside of the right. He kicks beautifully. You shouldn't doubt it.
4: He's Windsor. He's going to have a crack at goal. He left a fair effort from a tight angle and a big distance. What a goal to Windsor. Three-quarter time at the MCG. What a big final term we've got coming up. High stakes, 15-point lead to the Western Bulldogs, 10-9-69. Melbourne, 7-12-54. For Barry Plant Real Estate, Taylor Little, down to you again for an update.
3: Yeah, the big story is Aaron Norton, who won't take any further part in this game. Matthew Jefferson is still down in the rooms. He hyperextended that knee, hobbled off the ground, and just before he went downstairs, I saw him just buckle underneath it. So it doesn't look good, but I'll get you an update as soon as I can.
4: All right, thank you, Taylor. What a big final quarter. Tony Shaw and Sam Doherty, our experts. What are you thinking, Shorey?
1: Well, that's a big loss, isn't it, Norton? I just think he's been so competitive. He's only kicked a one goal, but, geez, kept the ball in an area. He's come up to the ground to be a link player for him, so they've got to find someone else who's going to stand up in their forward line. And I'm just looking at
18: they're very small. They're all about 185 centimetres down there at the moment.
1: They've got no height in their forward line at all, the Western Bulldogs. The tallest player, I reckon, would be West.
18: Or Cody Waitman would be the other one.
6: Dogs want to avoid Adelaide in the wild card. Melbourne wants to avoid the wild card altogether. Big 30 minutes. It gets underway now on 3AW. Putting the Dogs come up with it. Frazier, a handball to Richards. Richards through the middle of the MCG. Handball to Dolan. Back to Richards. Richards over the top inside forward 50. Handball to Luke Kennedy. Handball to Hines. Hines runs to 30. Goal!
1: Great.
6: What a 20 seconds. Flawless start to the Western Bulldogs to the final quarter. They assert themselves immediately. 11-9-75 the Dogs. 7-12-54 Melbourne. A 21-point lead for the Dogs. Final quarter, all with thanks to Tyre Power.
1: Well, you don't need a tall forward line when you run the ball through the lines like that out of the centre. It was anybody's ball, and once they got their hands on it, they just cut them apart. That, if they were to get across the line, I reckon that's been the difference in this game, how cleaner they've been from the contest going forward than what Melbourne have. So plenty of time, though. Plenty of time still to go.
4: For Barrett Plant Real Estate, Taylor.
3: Jefferson has his jacket on. He's sitting in the back row of the bench, so not a great sign. Looks like he'd be done for the day, I guess.
4: So he's done, and Norton's done.
1: Two forwards.
4: Western Bulldogs with the first goal of the final quarter. 21-point lead now. We're back in the middle. Nice work. Gorn was able to work it down. Sparrow looping handball over the top of the Fitzgerald. Here's Cozzy at speed. Runs to the top of the 50. Goes for goal and hits the post.
1: Hello.
4: That was a big Cozzy moment, but just couldn't seal the deal. Margin 20 in favour of the Western Bulldogs.
6: That's their fourth poster of the second half, the Demons.
18: Doink.
6: Bramble to bring it back in. Thank you very much, Jim. Doink. Bramble takes on Chandler. Gets around him. Sends it up toward the wing. Petty at full stretch. Couldn't mark Butterick. Did he forego his prior? He did.
1: Gee whiz, you don't want to go in and get the ball, do you?
6: That was free kick Melbourne. Petty a handball to Cozzy. Cozzy a high ball in toward the forward. Pong and Turner!
1: Turner's gone forward.
6: Was held. So he didn't take the mark. Disco Turner. But he was held enough by Bukukamas. And now Turner to have a shot at goal. Just not sure if this is his one, Wood. 2-2 for the year, Daniel Turner.
18: As you said, Shorey, he shifted forward, but mainly due to there's just no matchups at all for him in the Dogs' forward line, so stretching them with height in the back line.
6: Turner comes in. kicks on the right with his right foot against the boundary line. He'd have to thread the needle. He misses to the near side. Melbourne 7-13-55. Bulldogs 11-9-75. That is all on the Tyre Power scoreboard.
4: Bailey Dale, short one into Frazier. Handball to Dale, who's assertive coming out of full back. Then kicks it to the wing. West, good body work, but couldn't complete the mark. He goes after it at ground level. Great work. It was able to win possession. Handball back to Sanders. Sanders gets the handball again. Little kick intercepted by Cozzy. If it's able to stop her at forward.
1: She's not the greatest option from Cozzy then.
4: Silwood kicks the half forward for Arlie Jones. Yes. Second bite mark. Two kicks out from the Western Bulldog goal. It's Arlie Jones with football in hand.
1: Cozzy had to pick that ball up at ground level.
4: Kick up inside the 50. Watch for Waitman. No, it's going to be the bonk to take the mark. The captain has it, the champion. He has it just outside the arc. He's going to head to the forward pocket. Oh, easy mark to Hines. Takes it, and he wanders in for his second goal. Well, the first couple of goals go to the Western Bulldogs in this final quarter. And the margin up to 25 points now for the Doggies. 12-9-81, Melbourne, 7-14-56.
1: Well, you know, let's go back to a senior player. He nearly kicked a great goal about 30 seconds ago, but if the ball's on the wing, he's got not a lot of pressure around him, and Cozzy kicks the ball off the ground. Hope you're all right. It, sometimes it can work for you, but when it doesn't, that rebound is so costly. Yeah, something I think you look back on in review and think, nah, it wasn't good enough. Get it, the ball in your hand and use your skills.
18: And just Langdon just get caught in the goal square in a place he didn't want to be. A 1v1 with Hines and just lost the ball flight completely. Goes over his head. Hines takes an uncontested mark in the goal square and plays on. So it'd be a tough way back now.
6: Two goals to the Dogs in this quarter. Two behinds to the Demons. All thrown up. Pressure really on Melbourne now. Gorn won the tap. Frazier tried to slap it to Bontempelli, but Cozzy pick it over to get the pickup. Handball to Gorn. Floats the ball inside forward 50 over the head of McDonald. Opportunity for Selwood. He can't take possession. James O'Donnell put handball out in front of Bramble. Bramble handball laterally to Sanders. Back to Selwood. Hemmed against the boundary line. Handball along the ground to Richards. Back to Bramble. He's tackled.
1: Oh, that's got to be holding the ball. Gee, another push off. That's your
6: wing half forward for the Demons. Melbourne 7-14-56. Dogs 12-9-81. Tyre Power scoreboard.
4: These fans not happy with that one. Umpire throws the ball back into play. Gorn is able to win it. Fitzgerald swinging a miss. In goes Bowie trying to get hold of the football. Richards is in amongst it as well. It'll be Sparrow to come away with it. He was able to get the quick kick inside the 50. High ball, no clean mark. Chance for Chandler. The snap is good.
1: Oh, that is sensational.
4: Great finish from Kyle Chandler. And that's the goal they needed. Second for him, first for him make that. Western Bulldogs by 19. Now Melbourne to 8-14-62. And that's the Demons. Western Bulldogs 12-9-81.
18: Lots of tall timber in that Melbourne forward line. There's three of them in one contest, providing that drop, and just some outstanding forward craft by Kyle Chandler. He's playing on Bailey Dale, finds his back, finds the space on his preferred left side, snaps it, nearly hits the post. It's awfully close, but it's the bread and butter of a small forward these days. That's the ones you got. That's you're paid to kick those ones, and he does, and keeps them just in the game again. So
4: play, okay, Chandler. 19-point margin now.
18: Here we go.
4: In favour of the Western Bulldogs, still very early in this final quarter.
6: D's and Dogs fans alike starting to find plenty of voice. Bontempelli out of the middle, tackled by Cozzy.
1: Oh,
6: was given
1: handball.
6: Plenty of time to Bont. Handball straight down the throat of Richards. Drives it inside 50. Lead on from Artie Jones.
1: Go back to that handball, because he was tackled by Cozzy, the Bont, and he handballed 20 metres forward. He had the vision around him in the stand-up in the tackle to get that handball to Richards. Unbelievable play by the captain.
6: And the composure to absorb that tackle too,
1: yep.
6: Shorey.
1: Yep.
6: I've got a moment here to at least consider where I go. Now, Artie Jones has to kick every bit, probably right on 50 here. Got two so far tonight. Kicks from just inside the arc. He got under it. Gorn marks between the goal and behind post for the Demons. 62 plays, 81, Dogs by 19.
4: He clears it, Gorn. Goes out wide here to Sparrow, who's able to gather and evade a couple of tacklers. And then the kick, though, turned over as Bonapelli takes the mark on the wing. Comes back inside to Bailey Dale. Dale is quite happy to go over his mark. Wait for an option. He'll go short. Here's Richards. He gives to Bailey Dale, who runs, receives, and then kicks out wide to Long. Pigman was able to pluck it where the boundary line meets the 50-metre arc. Out there wide on the southern side, heading to the city end of the MCG.
1: Well, he's got to kick the midgets up there at the moment. He hasn't got Norton there to jump on someone's head.
18: It is interesting. They're going to have to play fast for the back end of the game to be able to... They don't want to be living long down the line. They don't have the tall targets.
4: Rory Lobb. He can kick a goal. That's not even going to make the distance. It'll land in the goal square. Gorn smashes it. Comes to Matt Kennedy. Handball to Fraser. Off a step. He snaps and misses to the right. Bulldogs by 20. They go to 12-10, 82. Melbourne, 8-14, 62 on the Tyre Power scoreboard.
6: Needed to be a little bit more composed there, Fraser, as Salem onto the chest of Harrison Petty at right half back for Melbourne. Keeps it on the southern side of the ground. Fritch underneath it. Bailey Dale right alongside it. Bailey Dale won it down to Williams. Williams a handle across to Matt Kennedy. And now a chance for Fraser. Received it from Hines. Kicks to left half forward. This is Dolan. Little kick forward. Artie Jones on the lead. Had enough of it to claim the mark.
1: Oh, that's got to be a mark.
6: It is, it is. And well done, Josh Dolan, to set it up. Artie Jones again at full stretch. And this one, well and truly, within his range. He's a mere 25 metres out. So he's going to go the around the corner kick.
1: They've just been clean out of the contest. That's been the difference in this game, if they were win, as I said.
6: For his third goal of the evening, to take it out to 26. Goal. The Western Bulldogs on the precipice of avoiding a trip to Adelaide. And on the precipice of setting up a meeting next weekend against Collingwood. The Western Bulldogs 13-10, 88. Melbourne 8-14, 62. We've had to wait some 28 years. Make that 38 years since Collingwood and Carlton last played in a final. If this match continues on its current trajectory, we may have to wait a little bit longer.
1: Yeah. Artie Jones just came to the bench. I'll tell you what, I'll be giving him the quickest break he can get because they need his speed. He can play deep and on the lead. He's had two or three opportunities in this quarter. So make sure it's a little bit of a shorter break, yeah. I would think.
4: Kick three now, Artie Jones.
18: I still reckon there's about four more goals in this game, the speed it's going at the moment.
4: He's out of contract too, Artie Jones. Still hasn't re-signed.
1: He's out of contract.
4: He's, I think Brisbane are right into him. Here is Fitzgerald. A kick up inside the 50. Oh. Petty. Playing in front, taking the mark, 45 metres out. He'll go back and line up.
18: Big kick. Big, big kick. Really not much big. Not much out of the centre bounce there. D's get a semi-clean entry, but Petty, as we've said for most of the night, he's got his hands to a lot of balls. He's had a lot of good looks.
4: So here's Harrison Petty lining up for goal here. They need this to stay in it. Moves in, he'll let it go from about 49 metres out. There's the kick. And it is good. Over the goal umpire's hat. And a goal for the Western Bulldogs. He's got three for the night. 20-point margin now. Melbourne 9-14-68. Western Bulldogs 13-10-88. Still a stack of time left. 12 minutes to go. And we've got a lot of twists and turns in this game. Let's get down to you, Taylor.
3: Just got an official crowd number, 44,258 fans here at the G tonight.
18: Not a bad number. Just on Harrison Petty, he's had 10 marks today. 7 of them contested. He said 7 contested marks now. He's well and truly played his role and proving a bit of a headache down there. It's his ability to get in front, use his big frame and get his hands to the ball. He's just getting a lot of good looks in the air. And
1: just a good competitor, isn't he?
18: Absolutely.
1: You know what you get every week out of him.
18: Well, Adelaide, they were throwing the kitchen sink at him a few years ago.
6: Ball back in the middle, Gorn, beautiful tap to the side. Got it to Cozzy, inside 50. Harrison Petty takes the mark in front of James O'Donnell. similar spot to where he had it a moment ago to go back and kick a fourth and bring the margin back to 14.
1: Now, Shane, for people who wanted to see the bounce and we had blokes wrestling at the centre bounce, have a look at Max Gorn's tap, and you called it then. It was majestic to Cozzy. A set play, just beautiful to see.
6: Harrison Petty. 45 degree angle. 46 metres out. Drop punt on its way. Across the face and a minus score.

0: inside 50 now for the Bulldogs.
1: I beg to differ. I think that was a great kick by Frazier, because if you went deep and went long, Matty, I think they would have been outmarked. He kicked it on the side of his boot.
0: Maybe he was trying to put it out in front of Kennedy. There's Quasi. Oh, here he is again. Pennies. How about the hands of the man?
1: And he's played on.
0: Handball to Harvey Langford, running and bouncing. He's going to put it up inside the 50. Bailey Laurie got himself in a really good position to take that mark. And he can go back, take a breath, and light up the goal.
1: Tell you what, he's burned everybody. As soon as he marked that ball, he just said, I am going to kick this goal. I love the confidence. But he just burnt three teammates.
0: He did. He's going to kick it.
2: Daniel Turner just rolled to the bench there, looking awfully sore. He might look like his afternoon or his evening's done.
0: What about Harrison Petty?
2: Just contested grabs everywhere.
0: Watching Laurie here on the runway. Moves in. Kick from 49 metres. Nah. Out to the left-hand side.
3: Full.
0: And he's missed everything. It's out of bounds on the full. So the margin stays at 19 in favour of the Western Bulldogs.
1: See what happens when you burn people, Shane?
4: You've been an expert at it for two decades. Ball brought back into play. Waitman just sockers it off the ground. Now it's going to tumble toward the boundary line and will be a last disposal free kick going the way of Melbourne. Colton Tolstrup to take it. So we're midway through this final quarter for the white glove mover. It is the Bulldogs by 19. Tolstrup stands it up toward left half forward. Off the pack, Williams gave the handball off to Kennedy. Nice little inboard kick to Davidson. Been terrific today, Sam Davidson. Handball over the top to Artie Jones. He in turn by hands over the top to Williams. It's a floater up to right half. Oh, wonderful mark! Riley West! Over the back of Jake Bowie. Mark of the night for Power Bay Heat Pumps. Riley West. Splendid grab. This to make it a 25-point lead with 9 minutes remaining in the match. What a talent he has become, Riley West. Shouldn't be all that surprising given his pedigree. From 49 metres out, the drop punt is across the face. There's a whistle. Free kick, Bulldogs.
1: Is it Langdon?
4: We'll wait for the Harvey Norman replay. But it is a free kick to the Western Bulldogs in the left forward pocket, and I believe it's Ryan Gardner.
2: For the whole night, they've been blocking Max Gorn's run. So Langdon's gone over to try and give Max Gorn a free run and jump at that footy, and in the process has knocked Gardner down and given away a shepherding off the ball free kick.
1: Oh, boy.
4: So Ryan Gardner with the free. Comes in. 25 out. Goal. That might just be the ball game. The Dogs have got their bark, and they may have the last bark tonight. The Western Bulldogs are 14-10-94. Melbourne 9-15-69. A 25 ball game, but still 8 minutes and change remaining. Plenty of time in the modern game.
1: Oh, there's plenty of time, all right, but with the 6-6-6, that's what helps you. I'm just trying to pick up how... Oh, yeah, you just can't do it. You can't be involved in that. That's a block off the ball by about 30 metres. Just not good enough for a senior player.
0: You're right, Doc. Trying to block, wasn't he, for Big Maxi? You up and take the mark deep.
2: Yeah, Gardner wasn't watching and didn't see him there blocking, which was part of it, but you know you can't do that, so easy free kick against.
0: 25-point margin. Gorn takes it cleanly out of the ruck. Handball to Pickett. He's away with a couple of bounces. Have a look at that pace, and now he's going to have a crack at goal. In the goal square. Lob got his hand to it. Chandler. He's kicked.
1: Great smother.
0: Good smother that time coming from Bramble. In fact, he's going to just ricochet onto the point post. We're going to have a boundary throw in. Nice work, Bramble, just to save that. Just got one hand to it. As Chandler was trying to snap it back. So boundary throw in now, left forward pocket for Melbourne. And it comes. Flicked back by Max Gorn. Davison had it for a moment. Tom McDonald picks it up. He will turn and snap and goal! Not done yet, Melbourne. Tom McDonald with his second. 19-point margin. Melbourne 10-15-17.

0: 35. Western Bulldogs 14-10-94. Still just under 8 minutes left.
1: I said there was four or five left in this game. There might be a bit more than that left in it, but Max Gorn just taps the ball over the back into the dangerous position and a bit of a scrap, and McDonald picks it up and everyone thinks he's going to handball. He just waltzes around the corner and snaps it over his left foot.
2: I just wonder why lob was there, was on McDonald there and not in the ruck against, he was against Gardner, Maxi Gorn, so he's going to give away a lot of height and strength there. I think lob had to take that matchup. Well, he's at full back now.
3: Lob. Margin back to 19. 7:46 remaining in the match. So much at stake. Crowd shows the toys. Tozzi out of the middle again. Again a running bounce. Into the centre square. Pops it inside 50. No mark. Bounced up for Chandler. Handball on Langton. Here come the Demons.
2: Got to get Lobb into the ruck.
1: Yeah, you've got to get him in the ruck.
3: Two in a row to Melbourne. Margin back to 13 points. As close as the Demons have been in this final quarter. On the Tyre Power scoreboard, Melbourne now 11-15-81, Bulldogs 14-10-94, back-to-back goals, back-to-back times, Gorn down to Cozzi, inside 50.
2: Well, it's not hard to see. After seeing the one of them there, you've had two in a row to Cozzi because of the dominance, and they've still gone with Gardner. I just don't get it. Surely Gardner can play as a defender, even on a smaller player or a medium forward.
1: The Demons just running some absolute plays inside too. So many players on the move.
0: Max Gorn licking his lips here. And this time he takes it again. Campbell to Fitzgerald. High ball to half forward. Fritz can't complete the mark. Pick it again.
1: Oh,
0: picks it up. He's able to get the handball away, but Richards intercepts on that handball. He takes it for the Western Bulldogs. Out wide to Bontempelli. A beautiful kick. The captain takes it. The Bont now to the wing. A low ball. Matt Kennedy couldn't take the mark. Handball to Davidson. Davidson inside the 50. Waitman the target. He can't complete it. Tolstrup gets back. Carmichael. And now Arlie Jones from the boundary line. Handball to Waitman. Waitman the snap. It's got a toe to it. Or it might have hit the post.
2: Hello.
4: Hello.
0: On the way through. On a score. To the Western Bulldogs, they quickly back out, 14-point margin, Doggies.
3: Still plenty of time for the Demons. 6:47 remaining on the white glove, move a clock, ball to the wing. Not much, he's holding, so it's a free kick to Sharp. Sharp plays on, wheels around Selwood, sends a high ball to left half forward, middle of the pack, Williams got it marked, comes down, O'Donnell fighting for it, Chandler there as well. O'Donnell took it, crunched in a tackle by Chandler, and a ball up 45 metres out from goal for Melbourne.
1: Next goal is absolutely massive.
2: Let's just see if he's got this dominance here. Gorn again around this stoppage.
3: Dogs by 14. Gardner won at that time. Down the throw to Luke Kennedy. Handball to Bailey Dale. Clears the defensive zone. Cody Waitman got a little shove, but that was all right because the ball bobbled out of bounds. And a throw in between wing and half forward. Melbourne into attack. That Tyre Power scoreboard. Bulldogs 95. Melbourne 81, white glove move at time clock, 6:17 remaining in the match.
0: Demons have momentum at the moment. Umpire throws the ball back into play. Oh, what ruck work. Flicked back that time by Gorn. Chandler to Fritz. Max Gorn. He is putting on a masterclass.
2: Luke Beveridge, you've got to make a change here. If you do not make it, you're just going to let this side get the confidence that they need. Another beautiful palm from that stoppage.
0: He's just having fun out there, Max Gorn, at the moment. He sees Gardner and goes, thank you very much for that matchup. Watching Bailey Fritch, who's usually a pretty good set shot, coming from 49 metres. Fritch has kicked a goal. He's got his second. The Demons have the momentum. And the margin's 8 points. 12-15-87 Melbourne. Western Bulldogs 14-11-95 on the Tyre Power scoreboard.
1: Just incredible. So you're hearing the oohs and ahs from Ben Shorey. Yeah, because some of the stuff he's doing, he's finally moving Lobb.
2: Finally.
1: Lobb's going in the ruck now. But to give, because many of you aren't watching, Max Gorn is hitting the ball wherever he wants. And I spoke about earlier in the game about getting on the same page as midfielders and getting bang for buck from stoppages. They are absolutely doing that at the moment.
2: Well,
1: Max Gorn's putting on a platter.
2: That's two goals too late for a senior coach. And you've got eight assistant coaches in the box with you. That you've just the momentum. If they don't stop this momentum, you can go back to those two decisions, you would think.
3: Melbourne as close as they've been since the opening quarter, but as soon as Lobb goes in the rough, the Dogs get the clearance. Richards to Harford. Oh, Artie Jones with a leap. Couldn't bring the mark down. Jones still fighting for a ball up 35 metres out from goal. 95 plays, 87. Tyre Power scoreboard. Dawn grabs it out of the ruck. Sam Davidson knocked it to his own advantage. Got a little shove from Langdon. Langdon takes possession. Sends it up to the wing. Bounces over the boundary line. Lasso free kick. Bailey Williams for the Western Bulldogs. Has it on centre wing. Southern side of the MCG. Inside 50. Off hands, Bontempelli. He's immediately tackled. We'll see another ball up. 48 metres out from goal for the Western Bulldogs.
2: They want multiple stoppages here, the Bulldogs.
3: Melbourne with the last three goals of the match. Here's a chance for Luke Kennedy on the left. Hooks it around his body. Big pack of players. What a mark it's taken by Matt Kennedy.
2: Oh.
3: Right up against the behind post. The Kennedys come to the fore. And now, Matt Kennedy. Bam, bam.
1: Shut the door.
3: To take the margin back out to 14 points.
1: Three scores in 4 minutes if he kicks this one. Required.
2: Yeah, take everything off the clock here.
3: Matt Kennedy.
2: Use your 30.
3: Takes a breath. Steps in. Hooks it around his body. He kicks the goal. The Bulldogs by 14. They may have done enough. Big Tyrone listening in Mooney Ponds. Their first to 100, my friend. And the Western Bulldogs, 15-11-101. Melbourne, 12-15-87. And the Doggies may have just done enough to hold on at the MCG.
1: Huge moment. He's had an outstanding day for Lamaro. He's had 26 disposals, 2 goals, 9 score involvements. But that moment is absolutely huge. Running back with the flight of the ball, doesn't know where it's coming. Having to play as a pseudo-key forward to take that grab. And it's going to be hard for the D's now.
2: He came off the contest too there. But just again, that clearance thing, all right, they got the clearance as soon as Lobb went in. It's just about not being able to get it as clean as Melbourne have done the first two.
0: Back in the middle. Dawn wins it down again.
2: Here's another contest.
0: It's going to be the Bulldog. Bontempelli fires the handball to Ed Richards. Handball out in front of Luke Kennedy. He's able to get it. They've got it to half forward. And Luke Kennedy was tackled holding the ball. Advantage taken. Coming away with it is Sparrow for the Demons. The half forward. Nice mark, Harvey Langford. Got to just keep going and going. Time is a major issue. Langford gets to his feet now and then puts it inside the 50 for the Demons. Where's Harrison Penny? It's off head. Waiting down. Bailey Williams. Chance here for Chandler, who was going to try and conjure something, but he put it out in the full. Free kick Bulldogs. So 14 point margin. And the time is ticking away. It's a major problem for Melbourne. There's 3 minutes 40 left on the White Glove Mover clock.
3: Melbourne have to get another one back quickly. Another one would seal it for the Dogs. Ball to the wing. Davidson underneath it. Gorn there for Melbourne. Neither are able to trap it. Waitman dives in. Umpire lurks. He'll toss it up.
2: Well done. Good stoppage there.
3: 3:30 remaining on the clock. Bulldogs lead by 14 points. The ball up just forward of centre wing. Northern side for the Demons. Gorn wins the tap, but it's straight down the throat of Ed Richards. Turns on a dime. Sends it toward half forward. Bounced up for Sam Davidson. Has Waitman in support. Davidson just sends it deep inside forward 50. But Tolstra at the top of his defensive goal square. Takes the mark. Goes short. And now Jack Steele has it near enough centre half back.
0: Just got to go. Roll. And make it happen. Steele, he kicks the centre half forward. Gorn is there, off hands. Bailey Dale, he's able to take it. Puts one up the chimney, out to the wing. Selwood flying through the air, couldn't complete the mark. Ground level ball, Frazier, clean hands. Bailey Williams, back by hand to Bailey Dale. He goes short again. There's Selwood diving for that one. Slitch catch, unsuccessful. Chance for Richards, handball to Sanders. Handball to Davidson. Davidson's found a pass.
1: Kick
0: to half forward. Beautiful Arnie Jones.
2: The bonk's out.
0: 60 out. He looks up. He's got the bonk. And he takes the mark, the captain. And he'll take his full 30 as he goes back for the set shot.
2: What a beautiful kick from that midfield contest in. Davidson just got the ball in the corridor. And that just made him shift the defence a little bit and they find the space yet. the bont across his body on his favourite side.
0: And it'll be absolutely over if he can kick the goal here. So he uses up all his seconds. It'll be round the corner, as you said. Moves out. Oh. There's the snap. And there is the goal. And there is the sealer for the Western Bulldogs. Two goals for the bont. And the Dogs have got the job done. They lead by 20 now, 16-11, 107. Melbourne 12-15, 87. They're going to fall short.
2: Well, they've been the better side in a lot of the time. You know, Melbourne just haven't had that connection or that speed on the game that they long for, like for long periods. It happened in the start of this last quarter. And we see Maxi Gawn come to the bench and... I reckon he'd be in one of your five votes, I reckon, Doc.
4: He gave me 2 minutes. 2 minutes to go this week.
0: Gee.
2: I thought you might be jumping as quick. Not the smartest blokes coming out of Carlton, are they? You know?
3: So the Western Bulldogs to host Collingwood next weekend in a wild card final. Carlton to play either Adelaide or Melbourne. One suspects Adelaide beats the Giants, and that means Melbourne falls into the wild card round. Dogs not done yet. Fraser into the pocket at full stretch. The Harley Davidson. Sam Davidson takes the mark. Left forward pocket. Again, he can chew up some time. 97 seconds remaining in the match. This is going to be some win for the Western Bulldogs. It'll be four in a row against the Demons. Just the second time Melbourne has faltered at the MCG this year. Davidson on the right, curls it back, misses to the near side. The Western Bulldogs 16-12, 108. Melbourne 12-15, 87.
0: Tolstra back into play, straight down the gaps he goes with a kick. Petty couldn't take it. Bailey Dale at the drop. Short one to Sanders. Manoeuvres in and out of traffic and then puts it inside the 50 for Riley West, who's been a great contributor today. We'll check his numbers. He's going to go back and line up and take some time off the clock. He's been, what's he had?
4: He's had the 16, Matty.
0: 16.
2: Yeah, just a smart player, Matty. It makes most disposals, he makes the most of. He's milking this one. I know it's he's got a kick from 52 metres and he's taken the 30.
4: 45 metres run up.
2: I reckon he's going to lob this into the square, maybe. Go the talk, son.
0: So Riley West on his approach now, going to kick from outside the 50.
2: Oh.
0: He's going to try and pass it off here, Riley West. No mark to Sanders. Here's Harley Jones. He's tackled. Ball still alive here for the Western Bulldogs. Davidson tackled. Chandler got the handball out. Davidson again wrapped up in the tackle, and the umpire will ball it up.
4: Might want to review that decision.
2: I think you've got to review how do you run that.
4: Taking his 30, then kick to the fat side.
0: Ball up. Davidson gets the kick forward to Salem. Siren about to sound. The Doggies get the job done over Melbourne. 21-point win over the Demons, 16-12, 108, Melbourne 12-15, 87.

The Bulldogs led from start to finish, 14 at quarter time, 11 at half time, 15 at three-quarter time. Melbourne got back to within 8. But it would be Matt Kennedy and Marcus Fontempelli to kick the final goals of the match. Bulldogs by 21 points, 3 goals to Artie Jones, 2 apiece to the Bont, Cooper Hines, Matthew Kennedy and Aaron Norton, while Harrison Petty was the lead goal kicker.

0: So the final score here at the MCG in their final home and away game of the season, the Western Bulldogs have defeated Melbourne 16-12, 108. Melbourne 12-15, 87. Here's what that means. The Western Bulldogs will play Collingwood. Guaranteed, lock it in, set in stone. Bulldogs, Collingwood, next weekend here at the MCG in a wild card. Then we wait and see what happens tonight. As it sits at the moment, Melbourne is fifth, Geelong 6th, Adelaide 7th. Should both Geelong and Adelaide defeat Richmond and the Giants respectively, one would expect they would, that would see Melbourne fall to 7th place, and then the Demons would host Carlton in the other wild card next Friday or Saturday. So if you're a Demons fan, get on the Richmond and Giants bandwagon this evening, because that is the only thing keeping you inside the top six.
1: Well, it's Giants and Adelaide, did you say?
0: Yeah.
1: Well, that you never
2: it's
1: know.
2: No, it's no gimme.
1: It's no gimme. You think
2: what Giants
1: the other one's done and dusted down at Geelong, but that's the one I would think. If you're going to have an upset, you would go that way. But, now, well done to the Bullies. I think they came in with a plan to take the speed off the game. I thought they were cleaner and, you know, got through the... from their back half a lot better, as Doc said. It's not really in their DNA to do it and score from that as much as they did tonight, but they were cleaner from the contest, and I think they probably their better players played at a height or better than Melbourne's better players over the whole night. So, no, they deserve the win.
2: No, absolutely. Yeah, the Dogs, defensively, their last couple of weeks, their game against the Blues last week, they stopped the Blues in their ball
1: good.
2: Movement, and then this week they've stopped the Ds, two of the... I know, more high-powered offenses at the moment. So they're coming into the finals cherry ripe with their defensive side of the game. And as you said, their good players played well, and that's a big part of the Dogs is their guns. Richards and Bond are just, they're superstars. They take games away from opposition.
3: Just saw some vision of Max Gawn just getting the troops together before they went down the race, and a really good word to him, Doc, before they went down to face the coach. Had some good words to say there, Matt. What a game by him, Max Gawn, by the way.
2: Absolutely. And to be honest, it could have been better if they figured out how to get their stoppage structure looking like it did through that latter period of the game, then potentially they could have had a lot more damage from his hit-outs.
0: A fairly abridged version of our footy review tonight. Very shortly, we're going to take you to Brisbane, the AFLW this evening. Brisbane taking on North Melbourne. A little bit to get through, though, before we hand it over to our team for their coverage of that match. Let's get down to the Western Bulldogs rooms. The Dogs still out on the field enjoying this win. Taylor Little is down in the Bulldogs rooms. Taylor, let's get that injury report, because there are a couple of concerns for both the Demons and the Bulldogs. It's all with thanks to Deep Heat, the ice gel now available in extra strength. 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
4: Yeah, a little bit of injury carnage. Aaron Norton didn't finish that game with that ankle. I've just looked at him. He's hobbling around the rooms now. So a good sign that he's moving, but not a great sign that he didn't finish the game. Jefferson, another one who did not finish with that knee injury. And then Turner's the other watch and wait. He was on the bench, taking a few painkillers throughout the game. So clearly that knee that he injured is giving him a little bit of grief.
0: Taylor, great work. We'll try and get down to you for the song. If we don't, I know that you will get an interview from the Western Bulldogs. We'll pop that on our social media and YouTube, because there'll be plenty to be said from the Western Bulldogs tonight. Again, confirming they will play Collingwood next week in a wild card, that second wild card match featuring Carlton. The Blues will play either Melbourne or Adelaide. Fair to say you'd rather play the Demons at the MCG, Doc, then venture to the Adelaide Oval?
2: Yeah, well, a bit of it is around the travel. If you're actually going to go far in this new sort of format that the AFL's got with the wild card, every travel is going to make a difference. So you're going to have to win five on a trot. So staying in Melbourne would be the preference, I think, for the Blues. But equally, they're playing as good a footy as anyone at the moment. I don't think they'll hold too many fears going anywhere.
0: All right, Classic Shorey has just handballed the votes over to you, my friend. So go for it.
2: Yeah, I've got it. I'm going to give the one vote to Kennedy, Matty Kennedy. 26 disposals and 2 goals, but that massive mark at the end, they really needed someone to stand up in that moment, so he gets the 1. Harrison Petty gets the 2 with the 17 disposals, 8 contested marks and 3 goals. He was enormous. Bont gets the 3, 27 disposals, 2 goals, 13 score involvements. Just a typical Bont game of footy, and again, outstanding, and a huge part of the reason why they won the game of football was that midfield. Gawn, you're raffling for these two, but Gawn gets the 4 votes. Yeah, 28 disposals, 15 contested possessions, 10 clearances, 10 score involvements. But I think the best person on the ground was, it was Richards again this week. He's amazing. 30 disposals, one goal, eight clearances. When they needed people to stand up in the middle of the ground, he was the one to do it. 12 score involvements, six inside 50s. He's just a complete midfielder and outstanding again off the massive week that he had last week. He gets the five again.
0: Ed Richards, our 3AW player of the day, is Lockie Bramble in game 100. Leads the Dogs off the ground. Tell you what, there were some good goals tonight. He's our star 21. Goal of the night.
3: Here's Windsor. He's going to have a crack at goal. He left a fair effort from a tight angle and a big distance. What a goal for Windsor.
5: Star 21. We keep you connected.
0: It was an outstanding goal from Caleb Windsor, but it was one of not enough highlights tonight for the Demons. The Western Bulldogs winners 16-12, 108. Melbourne 12-15, 87. The Bulldogs are just making their way down into the rooms. We will take the song and then farewell our audience.
3: Is it true that Shorey won't be with us tomorrow because he's being, well, 3AW management have him motivating their sales team? Is this correct? I've heard a rumour.
1: No, it's not a rumour. It's fact because...
0: So you're going to Noosa and I'm working tomorrow.
3: So you're going to Noosa.
1: I'm going to Noosa tomorrow morning because the staff need a bit of a rev up and found I'm the only
6: piece. This is crap.
1: In this 3AW hole.
0: Award-winning Sunday football.
3: Wow.
1: And I'm going to meet up with the bosses. Yeah. Now I'll try and put in a good word for you.
0: Let's go. If I can add another zero, it would be appreciated. Let's get down to the rooms. Go, Taylor.
4: Oh, the boys are going crazy. Gatorade is everywhere. They're just circling up now. There are plenty of Doggies fans here in Melbourne. And here comes the song, guys.
0: Taylor, beautifully done down there in the rooms. As I said, Taylor will get an interview. We will upload that onto our social media if they have time. At the end of the AFLW broadcast, we will bring you that interview. Shorey, Doc, great work as always.
1: Thanks,
0: this
1: Shana.
0: Evening.
1: Shana. Have a good afternoon tomorrow. I might even ring in.
3: Enjoy Noosa.
0: I might ring in. I'm fuming.
2: Guts up on the beach, you'll ring in.
0: On the Speedos.
1: Yeah, good no idea. Doubt.
0: Shorey, have a
2: please don't
0: good
2: put
0: time.
2: Speedos on up there. For all the people at Noosa.
0: Great work
2: thanks,
0: as
2: Shane.
0: Always. Just repeating the news here from the MCG. With the Bulldogs defeating Melbourne tonight, the Western Bulldogs will host Collingwood in a wild card next weekend. That other wild card match will either be Adelaide hosting Carlton or Melbourne hosting Carlton. Should both Geelong and Adelaide win tonight, Melbourne will be relocated to the wild card rounds and face the Blues in a wild card playoff next weekend. We will be back with 3AW football, of course, tomorrow from midday ahead of our broadcast, the Swans and North Melbourne. Plenty to discuss, but the footy doesn't end here because AFLW action continues in just a moment. It is Brisbane taking on North Melbourne from Brighton Homes Arena up there in Ipswich. On the other side of this, Laura Spurway to pick it up as 3AW AFLW football begins right now.
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15: Oh, my! That has bounced through from about 20 metres out.
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17: 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Got it!
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18: Well, this would be fitting as the captain. Of course it is. It's Abby McKay.
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21: Yes, it is. Good evening and welcome to 3AW's coverage of AFLW Round 2 2026. It is the grand final rematch between Brisbane and North Melbourne. Laura Spurway with you, the Lions. They're looking for revenge against the reigning premiers, the Kangaroos, who've won 28 matches in a row, if you don't mind, and their last four encounters against Brisbane as well. So no easy task, but Brisbane, they've got the home ground advantage at Brighton Homes Arena. both of these teams coming off a win in round one. And joining me tonight in expert commentary is one of Carlton's AFLW assistant coaches and herself a premiership player with the Bulldogs, Go the Dogs, and then Geelong, Asta O'Connor. Nice to have you here, Asta.
6: Yeah, thanks, Laura. Thanks for having me.
21: So you won the flag, just to give everyone some context, with the Dogs in 2018. Then you moved to Geelong, where you finished your playing career. If we look back to last week, how scary was it seeing North Melbourne demolish the Cats by 73 points?
6: Geez, they're a formidable team, North Melbourne, and they'll do that to a lot of clubs over the course of this season, for sure. It's their consistency, it's their system, but, you know, everyone's beatable.
21: Everyone is beatable, and Brisbane, of course, has been one of those teams, very successful teams in this competition, that has been at the pinnacle. We were having a discussion before coming in here about tonight being a game of contested versus uncontested footy, because you had a look at some of the figures last week. I mean, as you said, sample size of one round, but both of these respective teams leading the way in contested and uncontested.
6: Yeah, Brisbane's so good around the contest, and they've always been that. Craig Starcevich, that's what he's built his side around, that contested ball, and they've got some real beasts around the football. And then when you look at North Melbourne, they scored 79 points from turnover last week in round one against Geelong. So their precision ball movement off the back of really strong defensive system. Emma Carney back in tonight, so yep, She'll certainly help rally the troops, no doubt, behind the footy.
21: Yeah, and some big outs for the Brisbane Lions. Dakota Davidson obviously suspended, not playing. Ali Anderson injured, Hodder also out, huge one for them. So I feel like they're a little bit down on some of their troops tonight, and that might play into it as well.
6: Yeah, and those three players are so important for the Brisbane Lions. But if there's one thing that Brisbane have been good at over the journey of AFLW is it's soldier up. And you've seen that in the way Craig Starcevich coaches, as I've said. But they have lost players like to expansion, etc. And Dakota in front of it, yeah, she's pretty important. Ali around the ball, of course, and Hodder in front of it as well. So it will be interesting to see, but if anyone can pull a rabbit, it's Craig Starcevich.
21: I'll bring in another member of our commentary team now. Let's head down to the boundary for ground conditions for Barry Plant Real Estate. 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It's good evening to Sam Leckie.
8: Thank you, Laura. Expect some greasy pot footy tonight. It is quite greasy across the surface at Brighton Homes Arena. There will be a lot of gun midfielders and small forwards across both these clubs that will try and make hay with those conditions. It's sitting around 15 degrees at the moment, and there's a fair bit of dew across the ground, as I mentioned. Some very light showers in Springfield earlier today, but no rain to speak of. It's a beautiful night. Only issue, there's a little bit of smoke still clearing up because we had a fireworks show before the game and before the teams took the ground, and I'm sure we can expect some fireworks tonight.
21: Thank you, Sam. And for that, all the pesky pyros pre-game. Asta, were you a fan of them?
6: Absolutely not.
21: Did it affect you as a player? Do you feel it when you go out there and the smoke?
6: No, I
21: don't. Always look at it and I wonder how that's good for you or whoever's playing.
6: Yeah, I was probably more just worried about getting a touch.
9: It's a picture-perfect night for football at Brighton Homes Arena. Yeah. It's your grand final rematch, the Brisbane Lions taking on the North Melbourne.
21: Apologies for that. We just had some other commentary come up into your ears. Go ahead. We were talking.
6: No,
21: very,
6: yes,
21: very important commentary was happening in here about the pyros.
6: Thanks, Laura. Yeah, no, talking about that. But my young daughter Lily went to a Western Bulldogs game last year, and yep, she was actually in the Guard of Honour, and the players running out, a little bit scared by the fireworks.
21: Yeah.
6: And that was her experience. So I'm sure some love it, but poor Lily wasn't a fan.
21: Speaking of the Western Bulldogs, we'll go through the other W results from today. The Doggies had a win over Richmond, 48-37. That was at Witten Oval. I was there. That was a good showing from the Dogs. Weather was okay. It's been a good day to be a Bulldogs fan. Suns over West Coast. This is a surprise packet, isn't it? 69-34. What is going on at West Coast?
6: Yeah, interesting. But I mean, I think it speaks more to the Gold Coast and the way in which they've invested in youth. They've got such a talented young group of players. And they're playing really attacking brand of football, and they got the job done today over in the West.
21: As did the Geelong, your Catters, over St Kilda, 100-15, an 85 point
6: yeah,
21: win.
6: What a great showing by the Cats off the back of last week, which would have been a challenging round one to face North Melbourne, yep, the reigning premier. But for Mick Sinier coaching the new side and to really stick to his guns, he didn't drop anyone after a 12-goal loss, which is, I think, really admirable for him and yep, the way which he backs his players in. Nina Morrison today, Becky Webster, they led from the front, and such a great occasion to have the double header at GMHBA.
10: Okay, we can see the Lions now in a huddle on the ground. Craig Starcevic was out there, their coach, with them until the very last moment. We are about a minute away from the first ball up. I'll bring in the rest of our commentary team for this evening. It's good evening to Julian Marcus and Eddie Summerfield.
11: Yes, good evening, Laura and Astra. Perfect night, as Sam said before, for football in Brisbane. The Lions, of course, they've won their last four games at Michael Voss Oval there, Brighton Homes Arena. Call it what you will. North Melbourne, though, they are all dominant, aren't they? They are going to be tough to beat for any team this year. And as you've both alluded to, the outs for Brisbane is going to make it very hard for them. But they were impressive against the Bombers last week.
6: Yeah, certainly. I think it was a tale of two halves against the Bombers. They came out firing from the get-go and really put a score on the board early. And the Bombers fought back in the second half. So it'll be interesting to see how they start tonight, Brisbane. I think they're a really fast-starting team and how they do it around the ball. But for me, it's Tess Craven on the outside versus Orla O'Dwyer. It's such a great matchup that we're going to see, and that contested sort of ball then to the outside and getting that balance right will be really interesting for Brisbane.
11: And a couple of milestones tonight as we welcome in Julian Marcus in commentary as well. Jasmine Garner and Bella Eddy, their 75th game as teammates. While for the Lions, Shannon Campbell and Brianna Conan, they will be playing their 100th game as teammates. Both of them playing in their 105th game of AFLW footy tonight, incredibly.
12: Two absolute stalwarts of this competition, and you just got stars across so many areas of this ground here tonight. And it's obvious that these two sides, they have been the class of this competition over the last 3 years. And I know it's only one game, but it's hard not to see them being at the pointy end again this year.
6: Yeah, no, certainly. There's all Australians all across the ground, best and fairest winners, premiership players, high class, undoubtedly. I think we're in a great game of footy tonight. And it might go into the fourth and be quite tight, I think.
12: So the big question is tonight the night that North Melbourne streak comes to an end?
6: Not for me. I think Brisbane will push them, as I just alluded to. It will be a four-quarter type game, but the outs for Brisbane, I think, are significant. And just the precision ball movement that North Melbourne, they're so predictable to each other. They play system, and they've been doing it for a long time. So not for me.
12: Eddie, do you give Brisbane a chance to end this streak?
11: If they were at full strength and at home, you'd give them a chance because it's a two-horse race. But this North Melbourne side, as we've seen for, what is it, the past 30 games without a loss, they're impossible to beat just about. So strong. So players are in position at Brighton Homes Arena. And we're just going to wait for the first bounce. It is Brisbane and North Melbourne. Here's Julian Marcus.
12: So we're underway. Just plugging in the microphone outside. We'll get that going in a moment. In the meantime, here in the phone booth, it's with Brisbane going into half forward. Dawes takes a look at it. She's tackled from behind by Craven. Ball pops out. It's taken by Svart. Going towards full forward off the boot of Ruby Svart. And some pressure on the Kangaroos already as King juggles the ball out of bounds in the left back pocket. We'll have a boundary throw in.
6: I think we've seen the importance of centre bounce, whether it's AFL or AFLW level, so important to get that centre bounce and territory off the back.
12: Well, actually, my apologies. It's going to be a free kick going the way of the Kangaroos. It will go to Mia King, who's going to drop, punt it up to left half back, turned over. Conan will win it back for Brisbane, swing it up to full forward. It's been spoiled. Vicky Wall over the top of it, tackled by Conway, ball in dispute. Umpire takes a long look and then ultimately decides to call for a stoppage, 25 out from Brisbane's goal.
11: So Brisbane attacking to the right-hand side of your radio dial or the Springfield end as Birch got a clearing kick from defensive 50 for the Roos and a good mark there taken by Conan. They kicked the first five goals of the game last week, the Lions against the Bombers as it goes inside 50 through the hands of Hartill and it trickles out of play. You mentioned, Astra, there the importance of a fast start.
6: Yeah, I mean, and you can see Brisbane have got this territory going early. North Melbourne's set up pretty well behind the ball, so we'll just see. I haven't seen the ball taken off the line yet, so maybe a little bit slippery conditions, looking to take the game forward early.
11: We'll touch base with Sam Leckie on the boundary shortly as Rennie won this one down. The North defence under a bit of pressure. Carney happy to charge the ball out of play. May have copped one high, she thought, and it will be tossed in again. If you've just joined us on 3AW Saturday Night Footy, we're a minute into the AFLW Grand Final rematch between the Lions and the Roos. Earlier today, the Dogs by 21 points over the D's and Carlton by 37 over the Dockers.
12: 3AW football for Maccas, ball thrown in, got a free kick being picked out to Carney and the Kangaroos.
11: Ooh.
12: In the back line, it was a bit of an ugly kick going backwards, but it does find Ferguson. Ferguson will launch it long to right half back. It's marked by Marnie. No score on the board. 2.5 minutes of play gone. It's kicked into the centre square, off hands and then socket by Ruby's Vark inside 50 for the Lions. Getting to it first is Hartill. Tackled hard. Ball pops free, but the Lions able to reload and thrust a kick forward towards the goal square. It was intended for Hickey. She'll knock on a couple of times. Hickey knocks on a third time, then loses it to Bruton. Hand passes it to Marnie, and the Kangaroos can get their clear from their half-back line.
11: So it's Ferguson with the clearing kick, Jules, as you said there, marked by Bogue. This will go slowly. This is probably, I think, North Melbourne's first possession outside a defensive 50. It goes up the wing. Couldn't be marked. Ball game to ground level. Campbell slapped it on the boot to half forward. Birch had the better body position for North Melbourne. Couldn't quite win it out. Did enough to tap it out to Marty. What an impressive debut last week. Ball goes out of play. And we'll just wait for a boundary umpire to get close enough to it to signal if it was a lasso or if we'll hurl it in. So, still just trying to plug in our effects microphone here at Michael Voss Arena.
12: I told you we needed to tape it down.
11: Economy's tough at the moment, Jules. There must be a bit of copper in the wire as Brisbane from the stoppage inside 50. They'll go. Just a floating, hideous kick as it goes inside 50. North Melbourne players there. Craven came in hard. Carney on hands and knees did well. Flicked it out. Craven again. Couldn't find the handle on the footy. Pressure came from Postlewaite. Brisbane inside 50. Postlewaite boot to ball. It's smothered. North Melbourne defence did well to clear defensive 50. Craven, a wobbly kick up the wing. It will be reeled in by Grider. Handball backwards found Allinger. Brisbane just happy to possess the ball to try and get a clean one inside 50. It came back there of Grider inside 50 towards the flank. Was it touched before it went out of play? It was. Could have been marked by Ferguson, but it wasn't. His Western Bulldogs premiership star, Astrid O'Connor.
6: Notably, just how high the Brisbane defenders are setting the ground. So really difficult for North Melbourne to be able to move the ball out of their back half at the minute and find any connection and transition.
12: 4 minutes and change gone. Opening quarter on 3AW football thanks to Maccas. No score between Brisbane and North Melbourne. Round two of the AFLW. It's the grand final rematch. These two sides have played the last three premiership deciders. North winning the last two. Brisbane, the premiers in 2013. It's from the ball in. It is tied up at the feet of three players, a heavy contact, and ultimately the umpire is going to move in and free the football. It's been locked into Brisbane's forward half, but they have been yet to hit the scoreboard. As Hickey heads out, finds Conway, who drives the kick through traffic, rolls towards the goal square. Birch is there at the last line of defence, literally, and she'll drive a good drop punt towards defensive 50. It spins on its ends. Now O'Dwyer left without it. Bruton, hand pass to Riddell. Got 35 touches in last week's big win over Geelong. Gets it to centre wing, and now here's Eddie for the Kangaroos. Kicks it over the top looking for Bogue. Had a magnificent game last week, but she went without it this time. It's with Campbell now for the Lions. She'll kick it along the outer side of the ground. The chicken stand wing, I'm going to call it tonight, as it sits up on its end, and it's with Marnie now, who hands it off to Carney and takes it out of play.
11: Why the chicken stand wing, Jules? So we've got the Brisbane end of the ground, the left-hand side of your radio dial, the Springfield end, the right-hand side of your radio dial, the broadcast wing we're coming from, the Brunswick Street Oval-inspired grandstand side. Why the chicken stand?
12: Because there's a chicken stand on the other side of the ground next to the potato stick stand, and I'm getting hungry.
11: As North Melbourne go forward from the stoppage, Grider couldn't quite find the handle on it for Brisbane. Campbell came sliding through. Riddell picked it up for North Melbourne. Got a handball towards the boundary line. Well picked up there, Shearlaw. Inside 50, North Melbourne go for the first time tonight. Problem is it lands at two rows on the other side of the fence. It'll be a Brisbane free kick.
6: And this is what Brisbane can do to you. So you feel like you're under more pressure. They're such a contested sort of in and around the footy type team. Shearlaw more time there than she realised. Could have got a deeper entry. Probably just rushed her disposal a little.
12: So Brisbane with the inside defensive 50. Will launch it long to the outer side. Carney did well to take the intercept mark for the Kangaroos.
6: She's like a good Cabernet. Sell her it, age it. It just gets better. Emma Carney. She has to be the GOAT, right?
11: Has to.
12: It's a very difficult argument to go anywhere else at this particular point in time. Thought she was going to pull up stumps after last year's grand final, but she keeps on going. And who's to say that she won't go ahead again next year at this rate? As O'Dwyer takes it towards the outer wing. On the halfback flank, it rolls to Carney. Handball to Riddell. Riddell kicks through traffic. bounces on its axis, bounced off O'Loughlin and out of bounds. And we'll have a throw in 55 around from North Melbourne's goal. We're still scoreless here at Brighton Homes Arena, 7 minutes into the contest on 3AW Football.
6: Yeah, and now we're seeing North Melbourne with a little bit of territory or field position in the ground. It'd be interesting to see if they can't get a deep entry here and bring in their forwards. Randall in the goal square is always a threat.
11: 7-1 inside 50s at the Lions' way from the stoppage. It eventually came to the wing. Allinger got a fist forward. It's gained about 30 metres, incredibly. Birch picks up the loose footy. Got a handball out as she was tackled. Brisbane with numbers at the fall of it. They'll push it inside 50. Turnover and a good strong mark there. North Melbourne will look to clear, wobbly kick, well marked there by Shannon. So Eliza Shannon, she'll just come across the broadcast site where it's marked by Eddie.
6: Coaches are always looking for small percentages of improvement. And North Melbourne, how do they get better? Well, Jazz Ferguson is a key to that. Already you can see her form in 2026. She's going to be really formidable in their back half and holding up super well so far.
11: Riddell went longer looking for Bogue, couldn't find the handle on it. Gavin Magnan picked it up. She also couldn't get a clean possession. Our ball bobbles away in the wing right in front of us here at Michael Voss Arena, and it goes out of play touch, so it will be thrown in. And it might be a good time to go downstairs. He's sitting on the green stuff tonight. And thanks to Barry Plant Real Estate, Sam Leckie.
5: Yeah, Eddie, we've seen a lot of inside 50s to start this game off, but not a lot of clean possession. That, I reckon that's down to the dew that's across the ground. It's a very standard Ipswich or Brisbane night in the winter where it does get quite dewy at this time.
12: Sam Leckie on the boundary for us for Barry Plant Real Estate this evening. Still scoreless in this one. We've played 8.5 minutes in Springfield. It's kicked off the ground for North Melbourne going inside 50. It rolls past an attempt of Shearlaw to pick it up. We're going to bring it back, though, for a free kick to the Brisbane Lions through Shannon Campbell in the right-back pocket.
6: Yeah, Campbell and Conan, such reliable defenders for Craig Starcevic and his team. Great leaders back there, always calm under pressure and just get their craft right.
12: Shannon kicks on the back pocket, takes hands, goes down the ground level. Rennie has picked up the football, but it's going to be a free kick given to Gavin Mangan. Now 55 out from goal, left half forward for North Melbourne. Still scoreless here. The two top teams of the competition over the last 3 years. Kick takes hands at full forward, ends up with Garner. Swings goalward, looking for goal number 101. Not this time. It rolls to the left and through for the opening score of the evening. 1-0.
11: That's taken 9 minutes. That's incredible.
6: Yeah, and both teams just feeling each other out a little bit here. But isn't it interesting? The ball looks a bit dewy, a bit slippery in everyone else's hands. Garner picks it up, as dry as you like. So clean with her possession. So calm and clean. Well done, Garner.
11: Pressure factor for both of these sides early for Lamaro's above 200 as Brisbane push it forward. Mullen's got a kick off the ground. It eventually comes the way of the flank. Good pressure there by Carney. Forced the ball to spill free. O'Shea picked up the loose footy. Handballed backwards to Birch. They'll go slow now. Came back to O'Shea. Goes inside defensive 50 before kicking a long drop punt to the wing. Good use of the body there, O'Loughlin. Ball spilled out the back. Brisbane with numbers. Hickey lurking. Came charging through. Brunton had her head over. An umpire called play on. Ball spills out the way of Rennie for North Melbourne. We'll get the high kick to the half forward flank, but it's well cut off there and marked by Dunn, and she'll just go slowly up the wing.
12: 1-0 in favour of North Melbourne. 10 minutes and change gone in this opening term at Brighton Homes Arena. Ball picked up off the deck by Tripodi for North. 1-2 hand pass back to Tripodi. Kicks through the corridor, will land about 40 out from goal. Take a left-hand turn. It's collected nicely by Shearlaw, who centres it back up. Finds Gavin Mangan, who goes towards Bogue at full forward. Slipped off her fingertips. North there with numbers. Tripodi started all this, couldn't go with it though. Conway got it, handball to Ellinger, who then hands it off to O'Dwyer. And she'll kick it straight through the centre square, but then it's picked off at pretty much at midfield by Jasmine Ferguson.
11: Game 67 tonight for Ferguson. Chips it out wide. And North Melbourne, they've done this very, very nicely. And the mark is taken. They go inside 50. It's well picked up by Shearlaw. Around the body to the hotspot. It doesn't go to the hotspot at all. It goes out of play on the full miss by about 5 metres. And Allinger will get the free kick. And special comments tonight on 3AW Saturday Night Footy. Astro O'Connor, the Carlton assistant coach and Doggies premiership star.
6: Yeah, we're seeing both teams set up so well defensively. I'd love to see Brisbane just take the ball off the line, look open side. They're going to go down the line here. And North Melbourne can do this to you with their defensive system.
11: It's a very systematic. 12 minutes gone, first quarter. There's been one behind scored, remarkably, with a tick under five to play. High kick to the wing. And was that a mark from behind? I thought Conway did, but umpire said, nah, it touched. So let's play it on, girls. As the footy came free, Brisbane will hoove it to half forward. Good use of the body. It went through, it went out the back. Birch will pick it up, flick the handball out to O'Shea. Birch and her waxing it beautifully as Birch got a rushed kick up about 10 metres and it goes out of play for a lasso free kick.
6: We can already see here that North Melbourne are looking to build the ball up. They're obviously looking to possess and move the ball more systematically. Brisbane just looking to go at the game, play fast. That's what they're good at.
12: So it's one on the halfback flank by North Melbourne. They lead by a point with 4 minutes of game time left in this opening term on the BP scoreboard on 3OW football. Spills and a true centre wing. It's collected by O'Shea. O'Shea kicks through traffic, rolls towards the boundary line. Vicky Wall after it, but can't keep it in the field of play. The lasso free kick going to Ellinger and the Brisbane Lions. Low scoring affair so far. Is this about what we expected?
6: Yeah, I mean, it's an entertaining low scoring affair, isn't it? Contest heavy, both teams feeling each other out. For me, the eyes tell the story though. Whenever Brisbane win possession, they're looking to go straight ahead and put North Melbourne under pressure. North at the moment holding up behind the footy. Looks like Sheilor here has been moved behind the ball for the last couple of minutes of the quarter just to shore up the defence.
12: She got gang tackled about 40 out from her own goal. It will be a ball up as the Lions look for their first score of the game. One behind to North Melbourne, no score to Brisbane. 3:04 left in the opening quarter on the BP scoreboard. There's nowhere to go for Mia King, so we'll try it again.
11: Nine inside, 50s to five Brisbane's way, but they haven't had it too much inside that forward 20 metres to get a clean shot off at goal. From the throw-up, Sheeran got a kick away for North Melbourne. It went through the hands of Dooley. Ball at ground level, bubbling away. This is a high-pressure game of football. Sheeran again got it to the running O'Shea. She'll clear defensive 50, high to the wing. One-on-one situation. Great use of the body. Ducking and weaving. Randall got the handball out wide. O'Shea kept coming to half forward. Good kick, but it's going to be turned over. Wright spilt the mark. Should have taken it. Second effort was good. Pressure eventually came from Wall. Picked it up. Came back inboard. Well done there, Riddell. She got a handball inside 50. Chance here for North Melbourne going forward. King to the pocket. Picked up by Bogue. She claims the mark. Umpire said half volley. Play on, play on. Good use of the body. Allinger. Brisbane out of defence. They'll look to handball before clearing kick right up the guts. It'll go inside the centre square. Wing broadcast side. Good use of the body. Ferguson. She's got a running teammate there. Carney inside 50. Drop onto the left forward pocket. Good mark. Good play. Probably the best passage of play going forward for the night. And O'Loughlin marks about 30 out, tight angle left-hand forward pocket.
6: It's Ferguson again for me. So that intercept game that she's got going and then Carney just reading off that. You love it when you see players drive their legs, even the old girls like Carney.
11: Kicked two goals at two in a big win over Geelong last week as she begins her approach, O'Loughlin. North Melbourne with the one behind, just less than 90 seconds to play. Drop punt on the way, floating, floating, floating, and it hits the left hand behind post.
6: Should you get more points for hitting the post?
11: I think so. No, I don't. I think it's 1 point. That's how it's been for 150 years. That's how it should remain. So two behinds North Melbourne. Brisbane yet to score. 15 or just about 16 minutes gone first quarter.
12: So for about half a second you thought there should be more than 1 point, then you immediately went back to no.
11: Yeah.
12: Okay. Just so we're all clear.
11: Yeah.
12: 2 points to nothing in favour of the Kangaroos. It is a tight tussle between two of the heavyweights in the AFLW. As the kick out has gone out of bounds, off hands, it will be a boundary throw-in left half forward for North Melbourne.
6: And what we know is Crocker will be highlighting that effort there from Craven. So just to be able to win half that battle, get a leverage right, and look to keep the ball in the forward half with a minute to go in the quarter for North Melbourne.
12: Ball toss back into play. Hickey knocked it down. It's taken by Sheeran, though, for North. High spiralling kick. It'll land about 30 out from home. It's knocked outbound by Conan. Going back with it is Gavin Mangan, who knocked it forward, but then Riddell is there to pick it up. Ends it off to O'Shea. Hack kick, spiralling through the corridor. Inside 50, dropped by Conan. Bogue over the top of it. Hands it off to Garner. Swings at Goldwood. It bounces towards the boundary line in the pocket. Hickey ran over it. Standing over the top of it is Wall. looking to get through the traffic, has done very close quarters. In fact, she's run out of room. Be a boundary throw in right forward pocket for the Kangaroos.
11: So the last 10 minutes, 7 inside 50s to 2 North Melbourne's way, and managed to score the only 2 behinds of it this match in that time. Ball's thrown in. Here's a chance for a goal. Rattle around the body, snapping and goaling. We've got one. It took 17 and a half minutes, and the snap from the stoppage was spot on.
6: All clear. So the Queenslander, Talia Randall, back home against her former team. Classy player. Don't sleep on the skill required for a key position to be able to swing onto their right boot, snap for goal. Really, really great player, Talia Randall. And has worked hard on her craft as her career's progressed.
11: So North Melbourne 1-2-8. Brisbane yet to score. A few seconds left in this first quarter. Julian Marcus.
12: As you can tell, that's really quietened the crowd at Brighton Homes Arena.
6: So, question from CB here. If you're Brisbane, are you looking to be a bit more defensive? If you're North, what's your play here if you're in the coach's box?
11: You roll the dice, don't you?
6: I would.
11: Yeah.
6: I think Brisbane, though, probably just need to get their wingers on the defensive half of the centre square here and just look to roll it back. If you're North, you're going for it all out.
12: Back in the middle, you could hear a pin drop here as the Premiers have silenced the locals. Out of the centre, Riddell is tackled. Looked like it might have been high, and indeed it was. With 8 seconds left, can Riddell do something with it?
11: Here we go.
12: Kicks it through the corridor. It's marked by Garner. Handball to O'Shea. Time might beat her here. She kicks to full forward. Siren is gone. They've run out of time. Thank you very much. As it is quarter time here on 3AW Football, it is North Melbourne 1-2-8. Brisbane scoreless here at Brighton Homes Arena. Thanks to Macca's, 10 delicious new drinks just landed at McCafe, available at participating restaurants. This is 3AW Football.
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1: Lexus of Blackburn invites you to Lexhibition 2026. With their new state-of-the-art dealership nearing completion, this will be the last ever Lexhibition in the current showroom and the biggest Lexus of Blackburn Lexhibition in 21 years. 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

0: Brisbane Lions in the grand final rematch. 1-2-8 to Brisbane, yet to score. Before we get some of those expert comments, let's get down to the boundary for Barry Plant with Sam Leckie.
1: Yeah, thanks, Eddie. A high-pressure first quarter here, as we've said, and not dissimilar to the way that Geelong started against North Melbourne last week. So you get the feeling that the Lions will need to hit the scoreboard early on in this second quarter. That won't be made any easier by the due factor that we've mentioned. It's certainly playing a role in this game, especially with the pressure that both sides are bringing. That temperature is also at ground level dipped down to about 13 degrees, so that trend of the dew across the ground and greasy footy will continue. But both teams still in full health and ready to rip and tear again.
2: Yeah, it's the usual suspects for me. So Ash Riddell, up around 11 disposals, been really, really good in the clinches, getting back to help her defense as well with one rebound, 50. And Emma Carney, what a start to her season.
0: Star.
2: What an absolute star. And Jade Ellinger, of course, we know how damaging she can be on the outside. Interestingly, only 88 meters game, which probably speaks a little bit to how Brisbane are using the ball. They're going very straight line, very much back at the game. I'd love to see Brisbane just look to find one back on the 45, look to change an angle, maybe access the open side. That is how you can sometimes look to expose. Now, I say sometimes, it's difficult to do, but look to expose that system we've talked about behind the ball for North Melbourne.
0: And a bit more methodical as well from North Melbourne. What's that? Plus 33 uncontested possession. So just be more willing to find a target clearing defensive half.
2: And we spoke about that pre-game, but you can see there 13 marks to 9. So North looking to build the ball up, and they're so predictable to each other. Brisbane certainly, though, in and around the contest, that's their strength. So both teams just looking to use their, I guess, their strengths and their weapons here.
3: As you've actually popped down to Harvey Norman, gotten ourselves a replacement, Mike, because we couldn't find that first one that we lost. And now at Harvey Norman,
0: titles.
3: You can receive 10% in bonus gift cards with selected big brand cooking appliances. Just glad there was one open nearby. As we start the second quarter, it is North Melbourne leading by 1-2-8 to no score here on 3W Football. Ellinger with it now on the wing. She's tackled, caught, holding the ball. It's going to be North Melbourne's free kick. And it's with King now on the 3W logo. King drop a little chipper. 25 metres in length. It's unmarked. Sheeran collects, hands off to Rennie. Handball to Garner. Garner's kick towards full forward, looking for Bogue just over her head. Conan flies for it. Loose footy. Conan now last line of defence for Brisbane. Shifts it across the back line. The kick's going to land about 35 out from North's goal. It bounces back into the path of King. King's handball looking for Sheeran. Went to ground level. She picked it up though and ends up with King. Little popping kick. Doesn't quite clear. It's with Garner now. 45 from goal. Kicks it to the top of the goal square. Here's Bogue. Swings at Goldwoods and misses to the right-hand side. For the opening score of the second quarter, it's a behind. And so on the Robot Building Supply scoreboard, it's North Melbourne 139. Brisbane no score.
2: Yeah, they've started really well here, North Melbourne. So clear on their plan, clear on how they want to execute, forcing Brisbane back down the line and then looking to intercept just like we see here.
0: That's a brilliant mark, isn't it? Back with the flight. And it goes to King. The centre square right in the corridor. We'll now put it inside 50 for North Melbourne. Kick and turnover, and the mark is taken there by Conan. We'll go by hand. Brisbane out of defence. Long clearing kick to the wing. Still corridor-ish. Went through the hands of Dooley. All came to ground and is tackled. And a bit of fire out there at the moment. Carney amongst it.
2: Always got a smile on her face, though, Emma. She is a bit of a stirrer, former cricketer, so not bad on the lip.
0: So it's tossed up centre of Michael Vosser Oval. Came to ground level. Well done there, Spark, as it is kicked high up and under. Brisbane came charging from defence, but coming the other way was O'Shea. We'll flick the handball to Sheeran. Inside 50 to the hot spot. Bogue set herself, then pulled back. Brisbane with numbers at the fall of it, held to Campbell. Attempting to handball it into her guts as she's held up in a tackle, and it will be thrown up. North Melbourne in attack to the Springfield end of the ground, leading 1-3-9. The Lions yet to score.
3: So from the hit out, it's with Conway. Conway's kick, it's a low squither. It's up at half back. Knocked on by Mullins twice. Left for Carney. Carney hit hard. Ball spills out. Eddie rugby past that, but it wasn't picked up. Ends up with Garner. Garner flings it on the boot towards full forward. Bogue with a volleyball tap down at O'Loughlin. Had a fresh airy. Brisbane doing well in defence so far, but Bruton applying the pressure again. She's tackled by Ellinger. Ball hits the ground. Grinder looks to...

0: force it free. Is trapped at the bottom of the well. She dives on the ball now, does Matt Grinder. O'Dwyer knocks it on. Ends up with Gavin Mangan. Running towards the boundary line. Looks to shovel the hand pass. She dropped it. Still play continues. Garner applies the tackle. Ball spills out. It's with Coden. Coden will finally clear defensive 50. Well done for Brisbane to hold on there. It rolls on its end on the chicken shop side of the ground. It ends up with O'Shea. And O'Shea will cut it inbound and North can go again.
1: So it's King's kick inside 50. It bounces and then continues going forward. Bogle pick it up on the third or fourth attempt. She has pushed so couldn't find the handle off the footy. Well done, O'Dwyer. Searching handball backwards. Kick came out. Postlethwaite marks a right-hander, half-back flank for the Lions.
2: We're starting to see some of the metrics really turn in North's favour. So plus seven at clearance. They're up now in contested possession. They're really getting the game on their terms. Brisbane, though, will always fight it out. You know that they're going to give great effort. That's a Craig Starcevich coach team.
1: Ruby Sparks' kick went to centre wing. Handball over the head by Graham. Couldn't find a teammate throwing it out. It came the way of O'Loughlin for North Melbourne. Inside 50, 2-2 and on twos there. Good use of the body by Randall. Kick forward. Bogue got a little chipper. Brisbane defence working overtime. Grider did excellently. Got it out there to a running teammate there, Williamson. Cleared defensive 50. They'll have to keep it in here, Brisbane, for a lasso. Eddie did well to pressure the Lions player. Eventually held two. And the umpire circles it. It will be thrown up as we go downstairs for Barry Planter to Sam Leckie. Crowd starting to get involved there, Sam.
3: Yeah, a couple of cries of ball as this pressure gets turned up by the Lions era. They can certainly sense an opportunity. I've just noticed as well, Jasmine Ferguson or Libby Birch, they're swapping as a sort of spare behind the ball. So that's why it's hard for Brisbane to get the ball going forward.
0: Yeah, certainly more lively than the first quarter as it ends up with Garner. Now 50 up from goals. She tries it to full forward. Unmarked, but there at the four was Bruton. Hurried it on the boot. It will bounce end over end and head towards the boundary line and out next to the point post for a throw-in.
2: Sam spoke about there being a plus one behind the ball for North Melbourne. You may see that Brisbane have sent another one up around the footy just to even up those clearance numbers, get another body around the ball and just look to get a bit more ascendancy through that contest. But you do have to give to get and leaving Ferguson behind the ball unopposed, very dangerous.
0: North by 9 points, ball thrown in. Riddell to Garner. The Garner's shot towards the goal square is picked off by Campbell. Campbell marks it at fullback for Brisbane. Switches it to Dunn in the back pocket. Now driving kick out to the truck side of the ground. O'Dwyer picks it up on the halfback flank. Handball to Mullins. Mullins did well. Kicks Brisbane into their forward half. But there's no one ahead in the maroon Guernsey. It's going to be Rennie to pick it up for North. Shifts it towards the boundary line. Ball in dispute. Heading towards the boundary line and it's knocked across by Mullins.
2: I think what we are seeing is they are missing Dakota Davidson. So to come up, give you that contest on centre wing, look to win half and get your numbers around it. They are missing that other tall in front of the ball. Could Starcevich look to put Conan in front of the footy? We've seen him do that previously.
1: It was a sloppy passage of play by Davidson last week. Lucky to get away with just the 1 week suspension as the ball comes in from the stoppage. Going forward there, Sheeran for North Melbourne. Good use of the body. Randall ball came to ground. Brisbane defender just hacks it out of defence, and that will be a lasso free kick at North Melbourne.
2: Is that not the best umpire? Like the lasso. The crowd need to get around that a bit more, don't they?
1: They've hijacked the free hit in cricket, and it's taken off in footy. As it goes inside North Melbourne's forward 50, Campbell head over it, snatched out, snap around the body, top of the goal square, Bogue couldn't mark. Goes through for one, rushed behind. North Melbourne moved to 1-3-9. Brisbane yet to score, been playing 7 minutes on the second quarter. 3AW Saturday Night Football.
0: Well, building supply scoreboard. It's kicked down and knocked off hands, out of bounds. Ellinger keeping the ball in play once it came. Throw it in with North Melbourne leading by 10. 1-4 to no score. Played 7.5 minutes in the second term. 5 scoring shots to none in the second term. 10 inside 50s to North. None for Brisbane for Lamaros. And a whistle from the throw-in. And it's going to be a free kick going the way of the Kangas. It will go to Randall. Look to go back and slot her second.
2: You're always happy to take those. You can see Randall there, the key forward, taking the ruck. And Hickey there just needed to get after the body a bit harder in that ruck contest and look to dominate. But Randall earned herself a free kick.
0: closing in herself on the 100 goal marker. She's just 14 away. She's got one to her name tonight. Just to give North Melbourne a handy break. Sends it goalward. She loves it. That is a tremendous kick. And the Premiers, they're going to be hard to beat here in Springfield. 2-4-16 to no score. Robot Building Supply scoreboard. 8 minutes and change gone in this second term. And North Melbourne against the team that has been the thorn in their side. In many ways, this is the team that created the monster in the 2023 Grand Final. And they are putting paid to them at the minute.
2: Yeah, it's still a great contest, and Brisbane just need to look to use the ball, build it up a little bit more, find some uncontested marks, and just own possession. Metrics all favouring North Melbourne at the minute. They're such a great system, all 16 players on the same page, and Randall, what an athlete, the way in which she's grown as a key forward throughout the competition. It's been great to watch.
1: North Melbourne by 16 points, been playing it. 9 minutes, second quarter. Brisbane really need to roll the dice and get this centre clearance. Good numbers around the footy. Well done, Conway. Flicked a handball out wide, charging off the edge of the square. Brisbane with numbers. Eventually came the way of Hickey. Flicks a handball, Davison. High up and under to the arc. It land on the paint. Free kick. There's a whistle on play there, I think, for a hold. And it will go the way of the Lions. Free kick to Mullins.
2: Bit of a scoop from Shannon.
1: So Mullins now calls for a few leading plays, eventually chips it to high to the hotspot. North Melbourne defence behind it. Crozier couldn't get a clean boot to ball. North Melbourne's Craven did well, pushed off the footy there. Shannon, handball backwards from Peters for the Lions. North Melbourne with numbers at the fall of the footy. Craven, that could have been a bit of a dangerous tackle. Umpire crosses himself and will throw it up as we go around the grounds. Richmond leading Geelong in the AFL. 2-12 to Geelong, 1-1-7.
2: These clearances are really getting out of hand for Brisbane now. So you see North Melbourne here, so plus 9 at clearance. That's an alarming number for the coach's box at the Brisbane Lions. What can they do to look to rectify that? It might be setting another number into the stoppage. It might be putting a player in between to get some transition run going.
0: From the stoppage, Kim Rennie's won a free kick at left back pocket for the Kangaroos. Her kick hugs the boundary line. Heads up with Davidson, who's tackled the ground. Archer Purdy. And it will be a ball up. 2-4-16 North Melbourne. Brisbane scoreless. This is a team that burned away in the opening term against Essendon last weekend at Windy Hill. They have been kept completely at bay by the all-conquering Kangaroos. Secondary ball up. We go again. Davidson, and now Conway. Gonna get the look at it. Bruton, hard contact, Ellinger bursts through the pack, Ellinger going goalward, it was touched off the boot, it did go through, she thinks she's kicked it, but the goal umpire signalled it was touched.
1: They're still celebrating.
0: They're still celebrating. Hello, it's back into play.
4: Hello.
0: Hello.
2: I love that from Ferguson. She would not give you the crumbs off her plate. Such great defensive acts.
1: And move the ball quickly, North Melbourne. It's eventually on the wing, on the chicken stand side of the ground. North Melbourne with numbers. Well picked up there by Hickey. Crowd getting involved. Jeez, Allinger's going to be angry after that one that wasn't paid a goal. As we have a look on the Harvey Norman replay, and a finger tipper from Ferguson meant that it was touched for Brisbane's first score of the game. One behind, and North Melbourne, 2-4-16. You're enjoying this one on Saturday night, 3AW footy. Well, at the fall of it, as North Melbourne go forward to half-forward left. Good use of the body there by Dunn, by the Brisbane Lions. Did exceptionally well. Got it off to the behind kicker, Allinger. Had to go backwards to go forwards. Handballed it to right, snapping around the body. Back to the corridor. North Melbourne with numbers. Few kids on the loose on the broadcast side of the ground as North move it to a true centre half-forward position. Good hands from it. Wall. Teammate couldn't quite find the footy. Came back to Allinger. Handballing out of defensive 50. Here is Conway through the centre corridor. Diving, slips catch was dropped. Chance there for Spark. Couldn't get the possession on it. Birch's kick was smothered off the boot. Second and third effort by the 3AW special commentator. Handball came back to Peters for Brisbane. They'll go inside 50. Good use of the body there by Ferguson. Came out to Craven, and North Melbourne will clear defensive 50.
0: Yep, through the corridor. It's been marked by Tripodi on the halfback flank.
2: classy user Craven gets back, supports her defense from that wing position, and then calm with ball use, just looks to find a target, hit a teammate, and they can play from there.
0: And to Gavin Mangan, back to Ferguson on 15. She'll send it outbound to Gavin Mangan, who takes the mark. Right half back for North Melbourne. 2-4-16 the Kangaroos. Brisbane 1 point only. It's on the Robot Building Supply scoreboard. Just over 4 minutes remaining on the white glove mover clock in this second quarter. Bounces to Campbell. It does well. Campbell to O'Dyer. Hand pass is dropped by Hartel. Campbell throws herself into the fray. It's been won by Sheeran for the Roos. Kicks inside 50. Randall knocks it down. Bogue has stripped it out. Ellinger peeling for a free kick. It's with Grider now full of Brisbane lines. Puts it up for O'Dwyer. Coming towards the boundary line and out of play. Off hands will be a boundary throwing. 60 around from North Melbourne's goal on the half forward flank.
2: It looks to me at the moment like Jenna Bruton is just putting a bit of time into Ellinger, who is a key driver from the half back line for the Lions. Bruton, a very experienced, very high footy IQ type player, putting some time into Ellinger and stalling that Brisbane ball movement.
1: Free kick 7-2 North Melbourne's way. So if the crowd will start to pick up on that, Conan got a handball out. She'll have to go back and get it again. Does so now on the left-hand back flank. North Melbourne's pressure exceptional. It's really lifted in this second quarter. Picking up Hartill. Got a sweeping handball. O'Dwyer couldn't grab it. Came to Eddie for North Melbourne. Could be holding the ball. Umpire said, nah, play on. Birch was tackled without it. Umpire said, nah, keep going, girls. Keep going. It's on the wing right in front of us here at Michael Voss Oval. It's tapped backwards to O'Shea for North Melbourne. Well done there, Riddell. And it comes off hands. And it will be thrown in left-hand forward flank for Brisbane. Trailing this one by 15 points. 2-4 plays at one behind. A love loss between these two sides. Two fierce combatants. Birch dusts herself off from the ground.
0: Brisbane the last team to beat North Melbourne. That was in the 2023 grand final. But you can argue they created a monster on that afternoon. It's with Garner in the middle. Lovely delivery to Vicky Wall, who marks it 40 out, just slightly right of centre.
2: And you can just see the trust they have in their hands, the way they connect, the shape they get off the contest there. 1-2, and they're out the front on you. Vicky Wall, left footer. She's got the leg right.
0: Kept it just as 6 scoring shots in last year's grand final, North Melbourne being Brisbane. It's by 40 points at Icon Park as this one is sent out to the left-hand side for a behind. It's the Kangaroos by 16 points with just under 2 minutes remaining in this first half.
1: So Brisbane, is there enough time to go coast to coast? Shannon Campbell brings it in, clears defensive 52 on one. They've got the numbers here, the Lions, but at the fall of it, great pickup by Garner. North Melbourne inside 50 again. And Brisbane run, they want to go, getting a kick there. O'Dwyer charging through as she's done all night. O'Shea couldn't quite get it cleanly away. Good use of the body. Hickey, ball at ground level. Brisbane dive in to get it. Well done there. Tripodi for North applying the tackle. And it'll be tossed up and a forward flank for North Melbourne.
2: I think you'll find at halftime Craig Sasevich will be straight over to his mids and asking them for more.
1: North could be a hold here. There, King was held while she was trying to mark it. As we have a look on the Harvey Norman replay, she spilled the marker and was then taken to ground, and she'll be lining up for goal, probably about 40 out, tightish angle, not much wind to speak of. Lowers the eyes, will go to the hot spot instead. Now, is there a whistle there? No, I think it might have been something else. Craven around the body. Goes to the top of the goal square. Brisbane defence under pressure. Oh, slapping it off the ground. Couldn't quite get foot to ball. North Melbourne another chance around the body. Slots it. Brilliant stuff there from Garner. Right place, right time, right player for the role. And North Melbourne have at their third. 3-5-23. Brisbane one behind before the expert comments of Astor O'Connor. Let's go downstairs to Sam Leckie. to see what the locals think of this first half with the Lions trailing by 22 points and without a goal.
3: Yeah, well, they're very quiet down here, Eddie. There's not much to cheer for Lions fans at the moment. And I just want to know from you guys up in the box and Asta as well, if Bree Conan was left waiting for minutes for Jasmine Garner to come to the toss, and also Talia Hickey was kept out of jumping and practicing her jumps in the centre square before the game, they left him wait, they left him hanging a couple of times, North Melbourne, at the start of the game, and that it certainly sent a message.
2: Yeah, interesting. I wonder how much thought goes into that, or if it's just sort of part of the game. I'm not sure. But Jazz Garner, is there anyone snapshot, anyone better on that right foot? Turned so clean, so classy. It's a joy to watch.
0: Back in the middle we go. 27 seconds remaining. The White Club move a clock. North Melbourne by 22 points. And they've won it out of the middle again here, the Premiers. Looking to really put this one away before half time. Offense, Bogue chasing after it. She's got done. Tackle, ball spills out. Here's Bogue. Puts it on the boot. Marked at the top of the goal square. Not paid by the umpire. It's going to be a stoppage. That is awfully stiff.
2: Went 8 metres. That went 8 metres. Kate Shearlaw, come on.
0: Shearlaw sold it pretty well. She fooled me. It's ball hit out, Garner. Ball bounces out. Time's just about up in this first half. And it is North Melbourne who have a comfortable half-time advantage of 22 points. 3-5, 23 to 1 behind. They have kept Brisbane completely out of the game on the offensive end. While it is all about Talia Randall for North Melbourne with the boot. Jasmine Garner with the other goal. Halftime here at Brighton Homes Arena. Round 2 of the AFLW for 2026. It is North Melbourne 3-5-23. Brisbane 1 point for Maccas. 3AW is Saturday Night Football.
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17: You are indeed. Great to have your company this Saturday night. Laura Spurway with you. Halftime analysis with Astor O'Connor. It is the Lions. 1 point, a solo point to North Melbourne's 3-5-23 at Brighton Homes Arena. Now, the last time they faced each other at the grand final, Astor, the Lions had a hard time scoring against North in that grand final as well. Final score there was 56-16. So it seems like they haven't quite cracked the code yet, how to get past the midfield and the defenders.
2: Yeah, and I think and the Lions will always defend. They give you great pressure around the contest, but the numbers tell the story for me in the first half. So North Melbourne are plus 13 at clearance. That is off the charts.
17: Yep.
2: Plus 28 contested possession, plus 42 uncontested possession, plus 9 marks for plus 13 inside 50. So there's only so much defending you can do in the game before the dam wall breaks. I feel like Brisbane are on the precipice of that. A great halftime reset for Craig and the team. He'll certainly be asking for a little bit more out of that midfield. So we see Beldor's only with the 3 disposals. In a half of footy, that's very unlike her. Kathy Zvark only had the 2. So I think he'll get around those mids, senior players, and just ask them for a bit more. At the moment, the defenders are holding up, but for how long?
17: You mentioned the numbers in terms of possession or disposals for Brisbane, and what was it, the top 5 at the moment are all defenders?
2: Yeah.
17: Stats-wise, anyway.
2: Which tells a bit of a story of the game, doesn't it? I'd love to see, for me, the growth in Brisbane is how they use the ball. So they need to look to find a mark, particularly in their back half. Now, easier said than done when you're under high pressure, of course. The game is hard to play. But I think if you can look to take the ball off the line, look to use the open side, they've got a great running pair in that Brisbane team, or O'Dwyer, you think of Conway. How do you bring those types of players into the game more and really challenge North Melbourne in that sense?
17: I mean, it hasn't been an easy game for North Melbourne either. I think it was Brisbane had the first 6 inside 50s of the game, so it was, the pressure was on early doors. And then the second quarter, they just lifted a bit. I mean, obviously, Talia Randall's got a couple of goals. Jazzy Garner's had one and has decided to get off the leash.
2: Yeah, she's a great player, Jazzy Garner, very popular around the competition, and she performs week in, week out. But I think you look at North Melbourne and you don't win 2 flags in a row if you can't withstand a little bit of pressure, and I think we saw that in the first quarter. And even last week, Geelong, you know, threw their best at them early. North Melbourne, great at absorbing that pressure. Everyone remains calm. Everyone plays system, executes role, and we see this halftime scoreline as a result.
17: So before the game, we were speaking about contested side versus uncontested side. For North Melbourne to be that far ahead in contested possessions against a side that is a contested possession side, I think shows you what you're contending with. I mean, they can play both ways.
2: Yeah, and it's acts like upping in your forward half, those F50 tackles that they're getting after. So they're chasing, they're harassing. They're all hungry, the North Melbourne players. There is no premiership hangover. Absolutely not. Crocker's got them nice and motivated. We're seeing improvement from the likes of Ferguson. Gavin Magnan, I think, has grown again this season. Young Maloney, who's come in and is executing her role in that system. And Emma Carney, she's just slot straight back in, and away she goes.
17: Hasn't she? I feel like it's to do with there's just too long a break in the W between seasons, and so maybe that's why you don't get the hangover. That's my theory anyway, because you're hungry by the time you finally get back to it.
2: Yeah, you just want to play, right?
17: Yep.
2: But every team's coming for them, North Melbourne. So they have that pressure that they have to, I guess, you know, mentally prepare for as well. Everyone's going to throw their best at them, and they're so good at handling that pressure. And I think that comes from their leadership. So if you were to meet Darren Crocker, he's a pretty easygoing character, but when it's time to switch on and perform, he's very much that. And you see that through the way in which their group performs.
17: 28 straight. They could make it 29 this evening. We'll have more from Brighton Homes Arena in a moment.
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30: Good evening, I'm Carolee Katsimbanas. A third woman has engaged legal representation over an alleged sexual assault allegedly involving Sydney Swans players at a hotel in East Melbourne last Monday. Five Swans players have since been stood down for the season over breaching club standards, but no criminal charges have been laid. A boy is fighting for life in hospital after being stabbed on the New South Wales Central Coast. The 15-year-old was walking with a group in Terrigal when he was attacked last night. No arrests have been made. A Melbourne manhunt is underway following a suspected gang-related drive-by shooting last night outside a cafe in Altona North, around 10 kilometres from Melbourne CBD. The victim needed hospital treatment. An accused Russian spy remains behind bars after a court appearance in Brisbane. Police say the 27-year-old Victorian man joined the Ukrainian military to gather intelligence for Russian authorities. Overseas, and Indonesian police have identified four Australians who flew out of Bali the day after a Perth father was fatally assaulted in a Kuta bar. Paul Duggan died in hospital on Thursday, nearly 2 weeks after the attack. It's believed he'd stepped in to help a woman who'd been hit by an Australian man. And a Russian drone strike on a shopping centre in the hometown of Ukrainian President Volodymyr Zelensky has left 16 dead and more than 130 wounded. Ukrainian officials say a second drone struck 30 minutes after the first, deliberately targeting rescue teams helping civilians. And there'll be a full wrap-up of all the day's news and sport right after the game.
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17: Teams back out on the field at Brighton Homes Arena. It is North Melbourne ahead 3-5-23 to just the 1 point for the Lions. Around the grounds to GMHBA for the AFL. Geelong in control there 5-4-34 to the Tigers 3-2-20. Richmond had a good start there, a couple of goals ahead, but at the moment 14 points behind. I'll bring in the rest of our commentary team for the second half. Hello again, Eddie Summerfield, Julian Marcus.
0: Yes, good evening, Laura Spurway. Fantastic first half. We'll get downstairs to a freezing cold Sam on the boundary shortly, just for an update as the queues from the various food vendors, they shorten as it's thrown up. Brisbane to the right-hand side or scoring end of the ground as it's been tonight. North Melbourne leading 3-5, the Lions at one behind. The Lions will go inside 50. They need to go quickly. Carney behind the footy. Did well. Got it to the running O'Shea. Two of the leading players on the ground tonight. It was tapped out of the hands. Gavin Mangan had enough time to pick it up and get a handball back to a teammate. Bogue charging out a defensive 50, gets it on the wing, puts it on her right shooter, half forward. Good use of the body there, Randall. Ball at ground level. Chance here for the Roos. Tripodi has to tap it in front of herself. She's got time and space in the right-hand forward pocket. Couldn't get Bogue boot to ball. Randall around the body. It will fall short in the square. Bogue has charged down. She's got all the time in the world in the forward pocket. Stats one way, goes the other around the body, and that one goes across the face, and it's rushed through for the first score of this second half. It is a behind, 3-6-24. The Roos to the Lions, one behind. In our special comments chair tonight, Astor O'Connor, the Cup assistant coach.
1: Yeah, thanks. A better start there for the Brisbane Lions from centre bounce. Weren't able to capitalise. And then North Melbourne just go Wooshka. And they're deep inside their forward 50.
3: So kick out is marked in the right back pocket here for the Brisbane Lions. Austin Wheat will drill it along the boundary line. It lands on the halfback flank. Dell wins it for North and then thrusts it back towards the goal square. Bounces over everybody. Grider gets back there. Looks to put the fend on Randall. Did well. Shoveled the hand pass away. Pulls away back in defence. Scoops it up. Now the hand pass chain will see Brisbane clear. Kick into the centre square of Brighton Homes Arena. Going to thrust into the pack. O'Shea had it for a fleeting moment. It's at the feet of Carney. She gets it, hands it off to Riddell. Fists the hand pass to Tripodi, then gives it off to Garner. Nice stuff. Garner pokes it towards full forward, but going back with the flight is Coden. Takes the intercept at fullback for Brisbane, who trailed by 23 points 2 minutes into the third term.
0: O'Dwyer, the target, kicks it off the ground, gains about 30 metres on the wing, bends over to pick it up now, and is tackled over the line, but got a handball while she was tackled. Just hold the footing, and it wouldn't have been a lasso. Free kick, North Melbourne.
1: No, I was about to say, that's not a bad result. A boundary throw in at centre wing. Brisbane can reset from there, but here we see North Melbourne with ball in hand, and away they go again.
0: As an assistant coach, as a coach, when that happens, you've got to teach your players that during the week, don't you? Take the footy over the boundary if you're near it.
1: I think we forget how hard the game is to play.
0: That's true.
1: And these players are under high pressure. I'm sure they're aware. It's just a mistake in the moment. So as a coach, you look to reassure your troops, let them know that mistakes happen, and that's just part of the game.
0: So North Melbourne with possession. I think on about centre wing. Been playing about 3 minutes in this third quarter. A lot of a bounce there. Big fist came and the footy goes out of play. And a bit of a celebration from Isabel Dawes for the big spoil. And it's going to be thrown up.
1: Yeah, and Dawes will always bring great energy. And I'm sure Sasevich went to her and asked her for a lift. Low possession first half for Dawesy. Let's see what she can do in this second half.
3: North by 23 points. Ball tossed back into play. Hickey hits out. It's onto the ground. Tripodi plays Shepherd. Scoop back towards Riddell. Poked a toe out at it. Snatched out bound by Rennie. Collected by Sheeran. Kick smothered. Bounced through the breadbasket of Gavin Mangan. It's up with Wall. Wall's hand pass intercepted by Conan. Brisbane now in possession. Nice strong defence from North Melbourne, forcing the ball free. O'Dwyer looked to kick it off the ground. Didn't travel all that far, but Conan throws herself onto the football. And then there were three Kangaroo defenders there to stop the play. But Brisbane still able to keep fighting their way forward, only as far as Garner. That will end most attacks. Garner will then hack it towards half forward. A whistle. It's a free kick against North Melbourne. It's going at left half back to Dawes.
2: I think what we're seeing from live ball, though, so ball at ground level, and North Melbourne are able to win that contested possession, and their shape is corridor bias, which is really opening up that attack for them.
5: Fabulous marker from Mullins. Got it to the running Conway. Chance here for Brisbane, but there's a whistle. Is there advantage, perhaps? I think that's a goal. Brilliant stuff from the brilliant Brisbane Lions to go end to end. Ruby Spark has got hers and Brisbane's first. That was brilliant, wasn't it?
2: Yeah, we know the Brisbane high forwards. Geez, they're electric when they get going. Ball at ground level, when it gets out the back, there's no stopping. Ruby Spark, younger sister of Kathy, of course, and geez, she can be damaging with green grass and the goals between her.
5: Moved the footy so quickly as they were in the first half of that first quarter when they were in control of their game. It seems to work really nicely, and it all started by a brilliant mark in the middle by Charlotte Mullins.
2: Yeah, Mullins is a great young player, can bring a lot of energy, really skillful, and Conway there, play on, take the game forward, and this is Brisbane's game, isn't it? Get it in, give your forwards an opportunity to score, and Ruby doesn't let them down.
3: Fitting goal song for Ruby Spark as the Lions get off the mark. 5.5 into the third term. Can Brisbane now start to mount a challenge against the all-conquering Kangaroos and threaten this streak? As it is going to be tied up next to the centre circles for a stoppage. Around the grounds in the men's in Geelong, the Cats by 20 points over the Tigers, 40-20 at quarter time. So reminder, the Cats need to win that to ensure that they will jump out of the wildcard positions. Meanwhile, Ellinger has the footy for the Lions, shoveled it forward to Conway. Now he's the kick through the corridor. Brisbane all of a sudden starting to get some results here. O'Dwyer hard at the ball. Gavin Mangan immediately tackled her. Ball spills out. Brisbane keep the play alive on the half-forward flank. Here's O'Dwyer. Pops the hand pass straight to an opposite number in Carney. But here's Ellinger. Most the best on last week against Essendon. Hurries the kick inside 50. Craven takes well and sets herself up. Oh. At half-back. Dropped the ball, Cole, but had enough time to pick it up and recover and send it outbound to Carney at half-back.
2: I was about to sing Craven's praises, but she did well there just to keep her mind calm. But wingers are so important in the women's game, how they get back and help their defence. And then Craven, she keeps playing like this, she could be on her way to an All-Australian jacket.
5: Yeah, Mangan up the wing. They couldn't mark. A floating handball will work okay. It's a weird one by the North Melbourne player. Eventually came to half forward and it's well marked. Brisbane in position. Left hand forward flank. They'll come back through the corridor. Conway should get it off the bounce. Roving it, crumbing the pack nicely. She's confronted by a mob of three roos. Chance here though for Brisbane. Loose footy. Well done. O'Dwyer wrapped up in a tackle and it'll be thrown up centre wing. Chicken stand side of the ground as we go downstairs for the first time in this third quarter to what I'm told is a freezing cold Sam Leckie on the boundary.
6: Cold by Queensland standards, Eddie Summerfield. Yeah, it's down to around 13 degrees here, and it is like a basin at Brighton Homes Arena, so the cold sits in, and that's why you get these greasy conditions across the ground. But Lions fans definitely hearing a lot more voice from them after that first goal to Ruby Spark, and started by two players that have such high wraps on them and bring so much energy in Belle Dawes and Charlie Mullins.
3: So the ball is going to be thrown back into play. True centre wing right in front of the chicken truck. It's next to the potato sticks and the Mr. Whippy van. Under the charm of these local grounds, long may it rain. As it's going to be tied up in dispute. Heavy tackles here. Ends up with Tripodi. Hands it off to Garner. Hurried kick. Davidson won the ball for Brisbane. Pokes it outbound. Finds O'Dwyer. Marks it on the wing. Puts Brisbane into the forward half. Kick dropped just shallow of Williamson. Then plays Shepherd as O'Dwyer. Nice foot skills to get it to Conway. Conway's kick bouncing off Birch. Brisbane entering forward 50. It's against the boundary line. O'Shea collects for North. Kicks it out of defensive 50. In dispute, Tripodi playing Shepherd. Now Garner onto the ball. Kicks it across body. Goes out towards the wing. Kept alive here by Wright for Brisbane. She'll be tackled standing up.
5: And we'll have a ball up between centre wing and half forward for the Brisbane Lions. 9 minutes and change remaining in this third term. It is North Melbourne by 17. Free kick has been plucked from the stoppage there, and it will eventually come to Conway. Just bangs it inside 50 to the hotspot. Pack of players. North Melbourne defence scramble. Well done there by Crozier for the Lions. Spark got a kick. It went up and down. Top of the goal square. Second effort was okay. Overran it. Going back, O'Dwyer took the tackler on. Should be holding the pill and is. Free kick to North Melbourne. Great pressure there.
2: And that's knowing your opponent. So left footer O'Dwyer has to come back trying to find that left foot. Great detail by North Melbourne there by Sheeran. Very well done.
5: Absolute star of the competition is, we just wait. I think there might be a blood rule, Sam Leckie.
6: I'll just keep an eye on it here, guys. It looks like Bell Dawes has come off the ground and is getting a little bit of treatment.
5: So it'll be a North Melbourne free kick in the defensive 50. Taken by Sheeran. Transfers play to the broadcaster, Old Brunswick Street, stand side of the ground. Well picked up by Birch. Got a handball. Craven eventually should have got it. She mustn't have put the grippo on the hands tonight because it's fallen out of her hands again, but we'll get a free kick for a push. North Melbourne pressing forward on the wing at the moment.
2: Oh, Emma won't be happy with that one. A Falcon there. Welcome back.
5: Jess Craven now will go inside 50 over the head of Vogue. The Lions defence did well. Conan, her handball was a bit sloppy. Brisbane just bash it forward, just trying to gain meterage. Went through the hands of Riddell. Ball at ground level. Pressure O'Dwyer. And umpire says, holding the ball. You dived on that, Ash Riddell. Free kick, Brisbane.
2: And they've really got their contest game going now, Brisbane, led by their mids, Conway, Bell Dawes, I think, has brought a lot of energy. You're seeing the likes of O'Dwyer come into the game. It's just this last piece to connect to the key forward. That's where the next piece comes for me.
3: Jatetha Davison, but then Shannon did well to put her body on the line for North and take the intercept on the halfback flank. She'll drift her back inside defensive 50. Marked by Ferguson. Now North Melbourne can just steady the ship. After Brisbane have really had the better of this third term. Six inside 50s to four for the Maros in favour of the Lions. They have a stoppage on the wing. Down to Sam Leckie for Barry Plant.
6: Yes, so it was actually Sophie Conway that came off the ground and she had a little bit of a blood nose, but that's cleaned up. She's on the bench. We've just seen, though, Lily Rose Williamson go off the ground and go straight up to the room, so I'll keep an eye on that for you.
5: So ball at Brisbane half-forward flank. Great handball. Came to the running Ellinger. Handballed it in front of herself. Put it on the right boot, running into an open goal. Brisbane, oh, hits the woodwork.
7: Hello.
5: Doink. Big chance there for the Lions to go back-to-back goals from Ellinger, doing it all herself. But not to be. 1-2-8 Brisbane, North Melbourne, 3-6-24. Been playing 12 minutes, third quarter on 3AW Saturday Night Football as plays underway in the second quarter at GMHBA Stadium. Geelong leading Richmond 7-4-3-2.
3: Well, Craven's been tackled, game tackled out in the wing. So holding the ball, free kick going to O'Dwyer for Brisbane. So they're going to drive it back to half forward. It ends up with Riddell. Shoveled it off and then into a contest. Ball at ground level. It's trapped under the feet of about four players. Tripodi, the latest to take a dip. Ends up with Craven. Tried to soccer it. Didn't get far. So now King does her best. O'Dwyer started this. She's looking to finish it. Shovels it back inbound to Hickey. Going through the hands. Ellinger. A little dribbling kick. Rolls towards the goal square. Birch, last line, locked it towards the goal line here. Comes Catherine Spark. It's rushed across for a behind. Brisbane really starting to turn the screws here. Maybe Birch was about 12 metres from the goal line when she knocked that backwards.
2: Kathy just asking the question there, was there a push? I don't think so, but how impactful has Ellinger been for them off half back?
5: Starring in this third quarter as North Melbourne defence under pressure again. Vicky Wall cleared defence, but it's going to be a lasso. Free kick's going to go the way of Conway. Quickly around the grounds at the Adelaide Oval. Adelaide leading the Giants 4-2-26. The Giants 1-3-9. Adelaide wins that. That will mean Melbourne will
0: play Carlton in a wildcard final next weekend as Brisbane go inside 50 here at Michael Voss Oval in Brisbane, and it's well marked by Marnie. Second game, been quiet tonight after a good performance last week. Back to Ferguson. Ferguson finds Birch. The transfer of play is complete in front of the beautiful facilities here that the Brisbane Lions have, the training base.
2: Yeah, it's a great venue for women's football, and they always get a great crowd in. This is why North Melbourne are the two-time reigning best premiership team. Sorry, you can see here, no panic. They're calm. They're looking to build the ball up. Just take a bit of sting out of it.
3: Brisbane win it back at centre wing on the outer side. Little dribbler inbound. Eddie collects it. Hands to Riddell for North. Kick bounces 45 out from home. Ellinger both ends of the field now getting it done. The kick slipped through the hands. It's at centre wing though on the broadcast side. Collected by Shannon for North. 1-2 hand pass back to Shannon. She dropped a gold though. And now a little bit of a wrestle. In the meantime, Ferguson was caught heavily by Catherine Spark. And it's Brisbane football. Handed off quickly, and then they're going to drive it through Conway inside 50. Spoiled. Picked up by Sheilor. Hands it to Birch. She's hit heavily. Ball comes loose. Collected by Dawes. Hands it to O'Dwyer. Goes Goldwood. She's got it. And Brisbane are back within single figures. The Brisbane Lions back-to-back goals. They're only 9 points away now. 2-3-15 to 3-6-24. North Melbourne by 9 points. 15 gone in the third term. 3AW football for Maccas.
2: Yeah, you see here the Brisbane Lions playing on at all costs. Their mids are getting busy. O'Dwyer's been dangerous. Ellinger from the halfback. Conway's got her hands on the footy. Their experienced leaders are starting to stand up in the contest.
0: One of three Irish players playing for the Lions tonight. North Melbourne. There's four from Ireland. I just got my eyes across my teeth. It's definitely four. The pressure factor has been huge from the Lions the last 10 minutes. The inside 50s as well. North Melbourne haven't been able to really get it forward of the wing.
2: Yeah, sorry, I'm a little bit distracted by the great song that all Laura Dwyer's chosen here. The Cranberries, Irish, obviously.
0: Of course. Did note that as Harthill did well, didn't win the tap out, but won the stoppage. Goes high inside 50 again for the Lions. Well done, Birch. Ball to ground level. Hickey picked it up, handball backwards. Conway nearly got that handball received. Edie had other ideas for North Melbourne. Plucked it off. Bogue was pushed. Umpire said, play on. The footy's hot. Go get it. Brisbane go forward. Well done there by O'Shea. Got it out to Bogue. Did well on the right boot to keep footy in play. O'Loughlin for North Melbourne. Tackled. Got a kick. Turnover. Brisbane a chance with numbers. Tripodi head over the footy. Umpire called play on. Bogue threw a boot at it. Went to the corridor. Riddell couldn't find the handle on it. Could have been held. Umpire said no. Eddie handballing backwards to the composed Garner. Through centre corridor. North Melbourne just slowing things down. Getting possession. Then going inside 50 through O'Loughlin. It's all Brisbane though in defensive 50. High up and under. Clearing kick. Underneath it was Eddie, couldn't mark. Well done there, Harthill. Sweeping handball, got to the wing for the Lions. They'll go again through Spark, inside 50. Bouncing footy towards the boundary line. Well picked up, Hickey around the body. She was pushed as she kicked it. Umpires said, too bad, it was out of bounds on the full. Free kick, North Melbourne. And the Lions, with less than 2 minutes to play, footy in there. Forward 50. Trailing this one 2-3 to 3-6.
2: I really like this move from Craig Starcevich. So he's put Hickey deep forward. You see Hartle up taking the ruck, really looking to challenge the height there of the North Melbourne defenders.
3: Mullins wins it back at half forward, but a kick flies out of bounds on the full. Free kick to Birch in the left back pocket. Made a lot about the winning streak for North Melbourne, 28 in a row, but unbeaten, 30 games without a loss, and only the Brisbane Roar with 36 games unbeaten back in 2011-2012 under Ange Postecoglou. That's currently the record for Australian professional sport for the longest unbeaten streak. North Melbourne not far away from matching that, but maybe Brisbane's about to claim it here as they go back inside 50. The hop-up pass towards the right forward pocket is unmarked. And a heavy effort here from Hickey to keep it alive. Gets it by a hand. Now here's Ruby Spark. Brisbane's on the march. Three in a row, Lions.
4: and suddenly the streak is in massive trouble. 3-3-21 to 3-6-24. 18 and a half gone. Third term on 3OW football. Is tonight the night that North have finally fell?
2: Oh, well, there's a great last quarter coming our way, but the effort that we're seeing here from the Brisbane Lions play, Hickey there, so 2, 3, 4 efforts at ground level for a key forward ruck type, that's exactly what you want, and then your smalls are in play, and Ruby again puts it right through the middle.
3: Well, they were the last team to beat them, the Brisbane Lions, the 2023 grand final.
5: That looks like the ball hit the behind post when it was kicked into the Brisbane forward 50. They managed to keep it in play there. Umpires didn't see it. Are the goals reviewed on the way back to the middle in the W?
2: Well, I know last year they had the chip ball chip technology. But yeah, obviously this one's slipped through.
5: So Conway charging out of midfield. Head over the footy. It was at Shannon for North Melbourne. It's at half forward for the Lions. Inside 50, O'Dwine. She starred this quarter, as has Hickey. Couldn't mark. Ball at ground level. Hickey did well. Assesses the situation. Back towards the corridor. And a good diving mark not paid to Rennie. Ball spills free. Chance for the Lions. Hartill head over it. North Melbourne defence working hard. Well done, Riddle. Snapping the footy. It'll clear defensive 50. O'Dwyer picks up the crumbs. Goes to the hotspot. Huge pack of players. Plenty of North Melbourne out the back. A bit of an old-fashioned drop kick there by the Brisbane player. Ball was dropped by Eddie. Umpire called it. Play on. Held two. And surely the umpire will cross themselves at the top of the Brisbane Lions attacking goal square. Trailing this one by 3 points. It's been all Brisbane. Tossed up quickly by the umpire. Boot to ball spills out wide and it will go out of play. Right-hand forward pocket about 3 metres around from the Lions goal now.
2: And all teams train this. 20 seconds to go. Defensive 50 stoppage. Forward 50 stoppage, obviously, for the Brisbane Lions. So get through your scenarios. Look to open it up. Can you get a player through? Can you attack the goal mouth?
3: 17 inside 50s to 6 to Brisbane in this turn for Lamaro's. Ball thrown back into play. It's at ground level. Knocked to doors. Has a snap. It's going to float out of bounds on the full. Opportunity to go ahead there, but this is set up beautifully for this final quarter. 8 seconds remaining.
2: So Dawes had 3 to half time. She's had 6 in this quarter. Huge lift from Dawes.
3: North Melbourne's a driving kick up the wing that will just about see 3-quarter time. There's half a kick in it at Springfield. The streak is in jeopardy. The Brisbane Lions, they feel that tonight could be their night. 3 goals to zip in that third term, all to Brisbane. And they are half a kick away. Brisbane 3-3-21, North Melbourne 3-6-24. Tyre Power scoreboard at 3-quarter time. The grand final rematch on 3OW Saturday Night Football. It is living up to the billing. It's a tight one. It's a close one. Stay with us. The final quarter for Maccas is next.
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3: It's Summerfield, my name, and we're in for a grandstand finish on a Saturday night 3AW AFLW footy. Kangaroos, they were dominating this game. They kicked the only three goals of the first half, but the Brisbane Lions came out swinging, kicking 3-2 in that third quarter to the Roos, just the one behind. Before the expert comments of Astro O'Connor, let's go downstairs to Sam Leckie. A bit of a vibe check. And, of course, an injury update for DP. Sam, the locals will be pretty happy with that third quarter.
4: Yeah, it was very quiet for around 40 minutes of this game, Eddie, as you can imagine. But in the last 10 or so, it's certainly picked up thanks to a double from Ruby Spark. In terms of injuries, both sides still fighting fit. Just some running repairs. I watched Erica O'Shea appear to put a finger back into place earlier in that third quarter, which can't be comfortable. And Charlie Mullins getting a bit of a stretch on her hamstring appeared to just be cramped, which you can expect in a second game of the season where it's certainly been hot, the pressure in this game.
3: Ola O'Dwyer was the star of that third quarter for the Brisbane Lions. Asta, 10 touches and willingness to move the footy quickly, Brisbane really brought them back into this game.
5: Yeah, I think they played on at all costs. You know, they kept the ball live. That really brings in those high forwards that we saw Ruby Spark hit the scoreboard twice. I love the move of Hickey late in the quarter, challenged North Melbourne's defence, put her deep forward. I thought that was a great move. What a finish we're in for here.
3: So, Brisbane Lions a chance to be the first side to beat North Melbourne since the 2023 grand final when they did it. It's been 30 games since then. They've won 28 in a row. Of course, the draw against Geelong to begin the last quarter. Here's Julian Marcus on 3AW Saturday Night Football.
6: Is tonight the night the streak is snapped? We're underway in the final term. Last time that North were really challenged like this, you go back to the preliminary final last year where Melbourne were leading them throughout the course of the afternoon going into the final term, but they overran the D's in the last quarter to force their way through to the grand final and ultimately the comfortable winners against Brisbane on grand final night. Now here they are in a battle. It's with Sheeran for North Melbourne in the centre. She slips over but picks herself back up, then hands it off, finds Rennie, thrusts it inside 50. It's going to be a whistle against Brisbane. It was marked by Garner anyway. 45 from home.
5: And that's Garner's value. Such a tall midfielder, hard to defend.
6: Sets out to the top of the goal square, looking for Randall. Went over her head. So the pressure applied here by the Kangaroos. Lines back in numbers. Craven over the ball. Craven ties it up in the pocket. Ellinger went without it. Hope goalwards by Sheeran. I think it's there. It's a goal. North needed the steadier, and they've got it. Sheeran's first goal of the campaign. It breaks the run of three in a row for the Lions. North Melbourne 4-6-30. Brisbane 3-3-21. For AW football for Maccas on this Saturday night, we've played a minute of the final term.
5: Yeah, an important goal there for North Melbourne. Sheeran a couple of great efforts up in between the arcs and then to take herself forward. Left footer hits the scoreboard. A really important goal just to settle things down. Looking forward to seeing, though, how Brisbane go here. What will their mentality be? Do they go back into their shells or do they keep going after the game? Oh, I think it's the latter if we know anything about Brisbane.
3: Kicked two goals in the grand final last year on the way to the best on ground medal, Sheeran. It's a 9-point lead now the way of North Melbourne. Ball tossed back up in the middle. Rucks do battle. Hickey got the fist to it. Didn't gain more than 2 or 3 metres. Loose footy. North Melbourne chip it forward. Well picked up by Postlewaite. Came out the way of Conway. Wrapped up in a tackle. And it will be thrown up centre wing. Broadcast side.
5: Conway's really looked to add layers to her game this season. So traditionally more a wing outside type. Playing inside mid with the lack of Anderson through injury. And she's really looking to execute and add those layers to her game.
3: So Brisbane go forward once more, head over the footy, umpire called play on. Craven went back.

0: Lachlan picked it up, chipped a kick to half forward. Lachlan couldn't mark. Ball came in out to ground level. Conway's tackling pressure, good. Sheeran rushed a kick to half forward. It will bounce away of her running teammate there. Wrapped up in a tackle wall. Did she run too far? There's a whistle for something. I wouldn't have a clue what it's for.
1: I think it's a trip. I think. So Vicky Wall there looking to get back on her left. Conan's just slipped. It's not intentional, but I think the umpire's called a trip, yeah.
0: If the tackle starts above the waist and slips, they usually
1: play on,
0: yeah. Yeah.
1: And she was out too, Wall, so almost tactically a good hold-up for the Lions here.
2: Wall between centre wing and half four. Drives inside 50, straight to Randall. Randall marks it, 25 out from goal. She'll be kicking from about 35 on a 50-degree angle to the right.
1: Great craft there from the key forward. Just protect that drop zone, hold your opponent out, and then look to release late. Take an uncontested mark, essentially, in the end.
2: Two goals for Talia Randall tonight. She kicked three in the big win over Geelong last week. This to give North Melbourne a handy break once again. It's curling Goldwood. It won't have the journey. It's rushed across for a minor score. The lead is 10 points to North Melbourne on the 3OW Tyre Power scoreboard. Nearly 4 minutes gone in the final term.
0: Dunn doing the kicking in duties for the Lions. Conway was the target. She was caught behind. Birch, good pressure for Brisbane. Eventually it did come the way there of Conway. Around the body to the wing. O'Shea dropped what she should have taken. Ball at ground level. Well done there. Rennie bent over, picked it up. Couldn't find a teammate. Brisbane just under pressure, trying to hack the ball forward. Eventually it gets to half forward flank. Is there a whistle on play there? No, umpire didn't blow the whistle at all. Must have been someone in the crowd. Riddell got a sweeping handball backwards. North Melbourne clear the defensive half back line, if you will, and a good mark is taken out there on the wing by Wall. Called to go now by the umpire. High drop punt to half forward left. Brisbane defence did well to bring it to ground. Conway was there crumbing. Riddell too, but Conway came away with it. Umpire's going to call her for holding the ball. I thought it was knocked out in the tackle. Umpire disagrees, and the advantage has also been paid. So North Melbourne looking to go long again. Call to go now. Kick out wide to the pocket. Boga's got a bit of space. She can pick it up and look to wheel back around on her right. Elects to handball backwards. Well done. Riddell snapping. Top of the goal square. Brisbane defence wanting to rush it through, and well done there by Conan. Sees it goes across the line. 4-8-32 the Roos. Brisbane 3-3-21, 11 point ball game. So still two straight kicks there, Astra O'Connor.
1: Yeah, so 12 minutes to go in the last quarter. You'd be thinking upstairs in the North Melbourne coaches box, when do they go to scenario? So when do we go to save the game? That they're the conversations that they would be having in the coach box. Is it 5 minutes to go? Is it 3 minutes to go? And Brisbane looking the same. So how do we score? When do we go? Who do we throw forward? When do we just roll the dice and go?
2: Brisbane have turned it over after the chain from the kick out. They've turned it over between centre wing and half back. It's been taken by Jasmine Ferguson, and Ferguson will launch it towards the pocket. Ricochets off hands, and Lachlan shove out a hand pass. Tackle applied on King. Ball spilled free. Randall kicked it off the ground. Ellinger now goes after it. King doing likewise, and a tunnel ball passed away, and the Lions won't be able to clear their defensive lines, only temporarily though, as Conway is tackled as she was kicking it, but it's been picked off by Rennie. North Melbourne, who have 12 scoring shots to Brisbane 6. 6 minutes into this final turn, they lead by 11 points, 4-8-3-3. The delivery into the right forward pocket. Double coverage for Brisbane. Whistle, free kick going the way of the Lions. It will go to Shannon Campbell in the left back pocket. Now chip it across their back line to Hickey. Last line of defence here for Brisbane. They've still got time, but they're going to have to start taking some chances soon. It's been lost once more by the Lions to Gavin Mangan at right half forward. A kick towards the goal square. Hickey made a play at it. It bounces awkwardly. Conan knocks on and Brisbane clear.
0: So, oh, there's a mob of roos there. One lion. It will eventually come the way of the kangaroos. Good use of the body. O'Shea kept the footy in front of herself. Well, she was wrapped up in a tackle. Got a handball. Dooley, good pressure. Shannon goes this way, then that to find some space. Will work the 1-2 with a handball before slopping the kick to half forward. Brisbane with numbers. They've got to start to go the Lions, you'd think. Hickey, handball. Conway on hands and knees. Well done there, Tripodi, to hold things up for the roos on their half forward flank. Allen tackling. Umpire's just letting play go on. O'Dwyer head over it. Play still going on. Sheeran's kick partially smothered. This is like the third or fourth phase of an ugly rugby scrum, and it's gone about 10 metres forward from where the last possession was. Yeah. North Melbourne in attack.
1: I'd love to see the umpire just call that. You see Carney here. I think she just popped a cork there to her quad. A little bit sore after that contest at centre wing.
2: So North from the stoppage, hustle it inside 50 off the boot of Garner. That's their 8th 450 entry. Brisbane yet to do so in this quarter, thanks to Lamaro's. Brisbane have won the ball back. O'Dwyer kicks it off the ground. It's near halfway. Now it rolls into their forward half. This is uncharted territory for Brisbane in this final term. Peter's going after it. And then getting there first is Dooley. But coming through with the rush is Ferguson. Did so nicely to Eddie. Now the kick up the wing. Looking for Bogue. Crashing the pack and winning it is Grider. Gets through traffic. Now a little chip towards the wing. Dropped just short of the target. Bogue on top of the football. Now sockers it ahead. Scoops it up. Sold some candy. Nice sidestep. Kick it the outside of the boot. Knocked out of bounds by Dunn. Inside 50, we'll throw it in.
1: So if I'm in the Brisbane Lions coach's box, I'm putting Bree Conan in front of the ball now. You've got to score. You're a couple of kicks behind with 8.5 minutes to go in the last quarter. Put your captain in front of the ball and look to see if you can't get a score on the board here.
0: Voice of Astro O'Connor, 3AW Saturday Night Football. It's the Roos leading by 11 points. Last quarter, high up and under kick. Chance here for the Lions. Picked up there by Graham. Held without it. Swinging boot, Sheilor. Ball at ground level. Half forward flank for the North Melbourne Football Club. And Davison just happy to be held up in the tackle on the flank. So, umpire Alicia Ramsey with the footy. Throws it up. Brisbane get it forward. Conway couldn't quite get the footy out from the stoppage, and it will be thrown up once again.
1: Tiny bit disorganised at that stoppage there, North Melbourne. They lost their defensive winger. Let's just see if they can't look to reassess here.
0: So they win the tap out. It came to Sheeran. Breaks free of the tackle. Got it high up and under. Good use of the body there. Could have been a hold against Conan. Umpire called play on. Wall's got to go from behind. Did well Conan on hands and knees. Wall will pick it up. He's had it, got a handheld. O'Loughlin went without it. That could have been a throw. Chance here around the body for Eddie in the pocket. Big kick goal! Ready with one of the goals of the season from the left-hand forward pocket has all but sealed this grand final rematch in Brisbane. Beautiful snap. 5-8-38 the Roos, 3-3-21 the Lions. 17-point lead, 10.5 gone, final quarter.
1: Yeah, Bellaretti, such a no-fuss operator there on her left foot. And you get rewarded for defending properly. So you saw there they set the ground well, were able to repeat entry. Bellaretti, left foot through the big stick. She'd be pretty happy with that one. Not that you could tell by her celebration. She's pretty low-key about it.
0: She's just trying to structure up as well, get everyone back into place for the next stoppage. Quickly downstairs to you, Sam Leckie.
3: Yeah, I've just been keeping an eye on Emma Carney. As you mentioned, Asta, she copped a little bit of a knock at one of those stoppages, but she's immediately after that, she was one of the first ones there to add an extra number, and she's taken her place in the defensive line.
1: Yeah, she's a tough old operator, Carney.
2: So to the middle, North Melbourne with a 17-point lead, and they burst free again. Mia King collects, kicks to full forward, juggling off hands, right, hand pass, knocked in front of Ellinger. She's coughed it up to Craven, but it's spilled to Postlewaite. He kicks it to the outer wing. O'Shea knocks it towards the boundary line and kicked it off the ground. Retreating kick. King hands it to Craven. Craven, delivery is nice to Vicky Wall, who marks it about 45 out on a 45 angle, left half forward.
1: Wanted to take her full 30. Oh, she's looked to play on here.
2: She took about five of the full 30 there. As it bounces to Bruton, who hands it off to Eddie. She snaps another one, and this one is done. The streak will live on.
1: Bella Eddie, you superstar. So one of the highly underrated players across the competition. Came up through the pathway, AFLW Academy member, and she was a high draft pick. North Melbourne liked her composure and ball using. You've just seen evidence of that late in the last quarter. She snapped one on her left from the left-hand pocket, and then here on the right, snap, right foot pocket. Like, what a player Bella Eddie is. Any other team she's playing in, she's a superstar of the competition. She's getting a lot more, I guess, praise and attention.
2: 12 inside 50s to North Melbourne, 0 for Brisbane for Lamaros in this last quarter. That tells the story. It's kind of like what we saw in that prelim last year when they were challenged going into three-quarter time. They rose to the occasion and they've done it again here, Eddie.
0: All of the scoring being done to the Springfield end of Michael Voss Oval as Brisbane will finally get a clearance. Doors high up and under to half forward. It came down. O'Dwyer couldn't get a possession. Craven's pressure really good. Chance here for Brisbane again. Graham from the arc to the hot spot. Good use of the body by Hickey. Couldn't quite find the footy. Charging through O'Dwyer. Couldn't find the footy when she swung her boot. Ball came out to pocket, chance to the top of the goal square. There's three kangaroos there. Going back, Rennie couldn't mark. Put Edie under a bit of pressure. Birch, she just caught standing still, wrapped up in a tackle. And Brisbane will have a chance to go back through Crozier to kick their first of this final quarter. But Birch, she just seemed to forget that she needed to kick it because the Brisbane player was coming to tackle.
1: Yeah, and that tackle will be highlighted on Monday in the review for Brisbane. I'd love to see the young key forward here go back, compose, deep breath, and put it through the big ones.
0: It'll be a bit of a get-around factor if she does. Comes in. It's there. Fourth game of football. First goal. They come from everywhere, the Brisbane Lions. They're not going to win this match, but that tackle, as you said, rewarded with a goal for Crozier. Her first in her career.
3: Scoreboard
0: goes to 6-8-44 North Melbourne. Brisbane 4-3-27. Pretty happy with herself there.
1: Yeah, and as she should be. So a young key forward has come in for Dakota Davidson, who we know is out through suspension. And we're seeing the new look Lions, I guess the youth that are coming through their list. So to be up around the top as they are, and they've still got these young players that they're able to get games into early, I think is really, really important. And she's pretty happy with that goal. The big chest beat.
0: Through the academy, of course, from the mighty Aspley Hornets. Good footy factory there. I think Eric Hipwood came through the Hornets in the men's program for Lions, of course. He had a pretty good game at the G last night. So Brisbane, a bit of life in this last quarter.
2: Yeah, for the Lions next weekend, they'll be facing off against Melbourne at Casey Fields. What a matchup that is going to be next weekend. While for North Melbourne, they'll take on the Western Bulldogs down at UTAS in Launceston. So a couple of mouth-watering matchups for these two next weekend. 5 minutes of game time remaining. It's with Bedell, but then hurries the kick inside 50. Dribbler about 35 out.
3: Bad.
2: Brisbane in trouble. Knocked down. There's Wall. Now gives it off to Craven. Knocked along the ground. It's going to be knocked out of bounds. And for a throw in. About 25 around from goal. Troublesome mic, seriously. A couple of people have got their hands on it tonight. There's, we've got a bit of a problem here. Down to the boundary, Sam Leckie.
3: And Campbell, she was clutching at a knee initially, but now looks like she's getting a little bit of a stretch and bouncing up to her feet. She's a tough customer. She is coming off the ground now, though, and can't put any weight on that left knee, which is not a good sign for the Brisbane Lions.
1: Sam, I think that is dead set calf cramp. Look at her. She's trying to get off. That is a cramp.
0: She's almost laughing at herself as well on the way off.
2: That is painful from long and woeful experience, I can tell you that for free. As Bruton wins it from the resumption of play, hands it off to Riddell. Got 35 touches last week. I dare say she's got that and more tonight. We'll check her numbers in a moment for Lamaro's. This is back in the centre square. Brisbane, they're not going to give up the ghost here with 4 minutes to go. They're throwing themselves at the football. Ends up with Shannon. Shannon's handball went nowhere. O'Dwyer over the top of the footy. Likewise, Williamson. Williamson on her knees, gives it to O'Dwyer via hand. Kicks it into the forward half of the ground. There's a whistle, and this one came from the field of play. It's been a couple of times it's come from the crowd. In fact, Riddell's got 36 touches for Lamaro, so she's beaten her record of last week. 35 in week one, 36 and counting in week two. It's just a free kick to Catherine Zvark, who hands it off to Davison. Thrusts a long kick towards half forward. Unmarked. Garner retreating hand pass to Libby Birch, who's coughed it up to O'Dwyer. Shovels it off to Ruby Spark. Goes goalward. Doesn't have the journey marked in the defensive goal square by Ferguson for North.
4: Just a cramp there, Sam. Leckie, Shannon Campbell.
3: Yes, it was. She had me jumping at shadows when she clutched it. What looked like the knee and couldn't put any weight on it, but she's getting some work into that lower leg now.
4: So Brisbane still with the footy in attack, and a good mark's taken there from Charlotte Mullins. Probably about 40 to 45 metres out from goal, so still a kick away. Just puts it high to the hot spot. 3-on-1 situation from North Melbourne with the numbers. Good mark taken.
1: And that's where they really miss Davidson. Usually you'd see her there being able to post up and protect the ball. A real big out. But what we do know and what we've come to really respect about the Brisbane Lions is they will never give up. So they are attacking. They are looking to take the game forward here. They never give up, this Brisbane Lions team.
4: Another touch for Riddell. It's going to be a free kick here for Hartill. Got a push in the marking contest. So Brisbane a chance again. Inside 50, high to the hotspot. Big pack of players this time fly. Who wants it? It was a throw. That was as blatant as it gets. It came to the North Melbourne defenders' hands there in O'Shea, and she just threw it. So the free kick is going to go, by the looks of things, to Sophie Conway. It's a one-handed handball in the end.
2: I was going to say, she didn't get away with it, but the Broncos just offered her a two-year deal.
4: So Conway wants to move the footy quickly. Less than 2 minutes to play. Directly in front, 30 out. Drop punt on the way is there. Yes. Well done, Sophie Conway. Brilliant game tonight. And Brisbane, just a bit of life and a bit of respectability in this last quarter on the scoreboard. 6-8-44, the Roos. Brisbane 5-3-33, 11-point ball game. 102 seconds to play.
1: Yeah, classy finish there from Conway. Take your opportunities when they come. O'Shea still probably arguing with the umpire there. But I've loved Conway's game tonight. So she's gone inside. She's had to fight hard. But you still see that class that she possesses with ball in hand. A really great finish from Conway in front.
2: So, mentioned a little bit earlier, the longest unbeaten streak in professional Australian sport, 36 matches by the Brisbane Roar. September 2010 to November 2011, it was Ange Postecoglou's Brisbane Roar. 36 games without a loss. North Melbourne tonight will go to 31, barring a miracle, as Brisbane take it out of the middle. We've seen stranger things yet. Here's a chance for Hickey, picked up by Hartle. Hurried the hand pass towards full forward. Another goal in the next 15 seconds makes it interesting. Hurried on the boot to Kevin Spark. It lands in the goal square. North Melbourne under all sorts of pressure. Dwyer putting on hurried heat. It will go out of bounds. It's
4: deliberate.
2: A free kick. Deliberate. Insufficient intent. It goes to right. 50 out from goal. There's a minute 14 left on the clock. They've got to score probably in the next 15 seconds to be a realistic shot. Goes to full forward through the hands of Williamson. And she marked that. Would have been a sitter. Garner has it. Hurry kick out. Marked by Hickey. 40 metres out. Just slightly left of centre. 1 minute to go. Does she have the trip? She winds it around. Goes long. Into the pocket. It will bounce into the path of Rennie. And North Melbourne can clear it. I think they should be safe now, but a late fright from the Lions. Davidson wins it back at half forward, then launches it towards the top of the goal square, bounces to Williamson. She's tackled to ground. And with 37 seconds to go, it's say that North should be okay.
1: A rare error there from Garner. Just looked to hack that one central.
4: So Brisbane in attack. 30 seconds to play, trailing by 11 points. North Melbourne just looking to wipe more time off the clock, and Sheeran did very well. Did not let that footy out of the mitts of Williamson. Thrown up quickly by the umpire. Hartill won the tap down. Riddell's kick went towards the boundary line. Came back the way of Ferguson. Riddell will get another touch. I reckon that's number 40. Her kick is smothered and goes out of play, where it will be thrown in. Brisbane still in attack. North Melbourne, geez, they've been challenged tonight. Led by just 3 points at three-quarter time after the Lions dominated the third term. But the Roos just said, hang on a minute, we're the best in it by some way, and came and kicked the first couple of goals of this quarter. Snap from the pocket. Out of bounds on the full. So free kick will go the way of North Melbourne. Just wanting to go and kick the footy long and wrap this one up. Win number two over season 2026 for North Melbourne. Win number 29 in a row for North Melbourne. And now 31 games without a loss for North Melbourne. They defeat Brisbane in the grand final replay. 6-8-44 to 5-3-33. Randell kicks two for the Roos. Ballaretti two as well. Sheeran, Garner with singles. While for the Roos, Ruby Spark gave them life in the third quarter, dobbing two. Waller O'Dwyer's third quarter was outstanding with one. Crozier and Sophie Conway also with one. As we welcome back in Laura Spurway and Astra O'Connor. That was a brilliant second half of football.
1: Yeah, great second half. I just want to sing the praises of Ash Riddell. 12 disposals in the final quarter when it really mattered. Her team was being challenged. Brisbane were coming at them. She steadied the ship. And the element she's added to her game is her meters gained. So 12 disposals for 100. Like, such a great quarter to finish it off. Well done, Ash Riddell.
2: And 42, Laura, on the back of 35 last week for Ash Riddell. Jazz Garner, just 31
5: only,
2: on the back of her 35.
5: Only.
2: Yeah,
5: keep setting new benchmarks for themselves. And we had this conversation, Meg McDonald, our colleague and me last week, talking about the fitness levels of North Melbourne, and I think that's what we saw them show in the fourth quarter. They were under the pump in the third, just the one behind for them. Obviously, Brisbane came back with three goals, but then they just put their foot down in the fourth and they were able to step it up a level. Their key midfielders, as you mentioned, able to stack on those stats in terms of possessions and just hard running. And if you can do that in the last quarter of a game, I think it becomes very, very difficult to beat them, because if they've got that extra gear as to that they can go to at the end of a game when, you know, by then you're a little bit gassed, there'd be a lot of other teams that are not as fit. That's probably what makes them a cut above. It's the fitness as well as the skills.
1: Certainly that element to it, I'm sure, but winning builds confidence, doesn't it? And they're so confident in their system. You could see in the third quarter they were challenged, but you can't beat North Melbourne simply by playing one good quarter of footy or one and a half good quarters of footy. And I think Brisbane, they really did miss a couple of their key movers in front of the ball in Dakota Davidson and Courtney Hodder there. So I'm sure they would have learnt a lot coming out of that. And by no means were they disgraced. 11 points. And really in the first half, they didn't fire a shot. So well done to be able to fight back to the Brisbane Lions. But you need to be able to play for four quarters to be able to challenge the North Melbourne Football Club.
5: I felt the body language of the Lions, and you probably all noticed it in the call in the last quarter, was interesting. They were up and about. I think that second half gave them a little bit of faith. I mean, first quarter we finished with them just 1 point, one behind for the quarter, and you thought, geez, this might be a little bit grim from them. But especially when they had Crozier scored a goal and you could see them get around her for her first goal, it seemed like they actually had some faith in their performance and had some faith with the comeback that they were staging. And I don't know if they'd walk away from this one too disappointed. I think they would have if it had been on the trajectory that we'd seen in the first quarter. But 11-point loss, I mean, that's a much better showing, really, when you think about the grand final result.
1: Yeah, certainly. And as I mentioned, both teams would have learnt a little bit more about each other. It's such a great rivalry that we see in our game. And no doubt, each of these teams will meet again later in the season come finals time. So there'll be lots to learn there tactically. Did coaches play all their cards? I'm not sure. I think for me, Brisbane, when they put Hickey in front of the ball, they look quite dangerous. She's quite athletic and tall there. But Conan, for me, is also someone who could have gone in front of the footy and is a real marking target and a classy player. That's a big call to move your best defender and put her forward. But if you want to win, they're the calls you need to make. If you want to beat North Melbourne, you've got to be able to make calls like that in game.
5: I think without those key players as well that we mentioned at the start of the coverage, Davidson, Anderson, Hodder, not having those and still only losing by 11 points, you've got to factor that into the result. I mean, we saw a couple of shots of Dakota Davidson sitting on the sideline looking like she was going to chew her fingernails off. She wanted to be out there so badly, not having her as a target up the front. I mean, to be fair, at the start of the game, they were getting the forward possession, but they weren't getting it close enough inside the 50 to have a lot of attempts. But when they get those players back, I mean, Courtney Hodder as well is so important for them defensively. I do want to go down now to ground level because Sam Leckie has got Tess Craven with him. Hey, Sam.
3: Oh, no, sorry, the song. They're just singing the song at the moment, Laura, and they're a very happy bunch because they survived the late test there from the Brisbane Lions, but we'll have Tess very shortly.

0: Well done to North Melbourne, and thank you for that, Sam. Tess Craven was in there somewhere. I know she was. We'll speak to her soon when Sam manages to find Tess, who, I mean, I know, Asta, you were looking at this game with your critical coach's eye. Can you speak about the role of Tess Craven in this football side and just how important she is?
1: Yeah, certainly. So wingers in AFLW are so important in how they connect you between the arcs, but also how they get behind the footy and support their defence. Tess Craven's such a classy user. We saw her last week in round one hit the scoreboard, kick two goals, and tonight she was behind the ball and just really shoring up that defence and then looking to connect on the way out. I love the way Tess goes about her footy. She clearly enjoys herself while she's out there. She runs hard. Her disposal efficiency would be so, so high and maybe still a little bit underrated. I said during the call, is she on her way to her first All-Australian blazer? I think the way in which she's playing, if she continues on this trajectory and has that consistency in her game, which there's no reason why she shouldn't, she will certainly be in those All-Australian conversations come the end of the season.
0: I'm going to get all of you to give me a best on ground for tonight. I'm curious in your observations. I mean, so frequently when it comes to North Melbourne, it centres around Ash Riddell and Jasmine Garner and you know, the conversation around how they take votes off each other when it comes to the end of the year. And it was obviously Ash Riddell's year for the league, BNF last year. Is it those two tonight, do we think? I'll start with you, Asta.
1: No, I'm going to go with a key defender.
0: Tell me.
1: So Jasmine Ferguson. So yep. The game is hot early, and Meg McDonald will love me for this.
0: Give defenders the flowers.
1: Give the defenders the flowers. But she was unbelievable. The way in which she was able to intercept and from an opponent. So Reed cues up the ground and look to intercept from there and just calm and the game was hot. So really important for Ferguson. I thought she was fantastic tonight.
0: Eddie
2: took seven marks. She was excellent, wasn't she? You can't go past a champion though. Ash Riddell, what did she have? 42 touches, Laura,
0: only.
2: Two tackles, five clearances, 469 metres gained, a goal assist as well. She's a champion. When the ball was there to be won in the last quarter, as you've alluded to, she was there. Brisbane, they were coming with so much heat in that third quarter, as they proved when they finished the night.
0: Jules?
3: Yeah, I think, look, I'm going to go with an outside one here. Erica O'Shea, 25 touches. Mm. Really came up with some crucial interventions when the game was on the line, particularly late in the third, early in the fourth. I thought she had a very, very strong night. 25 touches, four tackles, was a loose threat out in the wings.
0: Let's head down to Sam Leckie now, who has Tess Craven with him. Take two. Hello, Sam.
4: Hello, Laura, Tess, congratulations. You know that every team's going to come out and try and really push you because a lot's been made of the streak. It's 29 in a row now. What was said at three-quarter time after a run of a couple of goals? 3 points was the margin, and then you come out and respond like that.
5: Yeah, I think it was just going back to our way. I think, you know, playing in these conditions, we weren't really playing our territory game. So we just made some structural changes around that. And then just a bit of a mindset thing, just, you know, how we want to move the footy. And yeah, luckily we just came out and made good use of it. But I think we were just overcomplicating it a little bit and not playing to the conditions. So just responded with that.
4: Can we give a rap to one of your teammates, Bella Eddie? Pulled off a couple of cracking goals. That snap from the pocket, the first one, which broke the Lions' streak. Like, you guys have got just threats all across the ground.
5: Yeah, and big credit to Bella. I've seen her practice that one at training so many times. She kicked one last year, one of those left foot snaps last year against Hawthorn too. So yeah, she just stood up in the big moment. And I think that's reflective of our team. You know, sometimes it might not be your day, but it's someone else's day, and everyone, you know, can stand up when they need to, and she's one who did today for sure.
0: Tess, Laura Spurway here. Well done on the win. Just the extra gear that you found in that fourth quarter. I was having a discussion in here with Asta O'Connor, who's part of our commentary team.
5: Are they asking me questions? I can't hear anything.
0: Oh, I'm insulted she can't hear my extremely intelligent question. Tess, are you there? No, she can't hear me. All right, Asta, I'm going to ask you this question. I was going to go with the fitness line with Tess again and how they hit that fourth gear in the final term. In terms of who do you think are the fittest players on the park? Like, is it easy for you to notice fitness when you're sitting there as a coach analysing a game? Does it stand out or is it more the skills?
1: Ooh, so for me, it's super role specific.
0: Yep.
1: So each player has a different role. The best thing about Aussie rules is it's a game for all shapes and sizes. So your key position types will look to be getting after different physical metrics than someone like Tess Craven, who plays on a wing. So her high speed numbers you'd see would be off the charts. Same with an O'Shea. She is a high speed weapon, Erica O'Shea. But then you compare that to, say, like a Talia Hickey, who plays through the ruck, their numbers would be really different. So hard to compare. But when you're looking I guess from a coaching lens, it's more who can execute role and execute system when under pressure. And I think that's what separates Tess Craven in that conversation. She is really, and you know Amy Smith this
0: yep.
1: year as well
0: yep.
1: for the North Melbourne Footy Club, who's very important for them structurally. So I see Tess really stepping up and leading the way out in the wings.
0: Let's try this again. We're on fire tonight. Tess Craven, can you hear us now?
6: I can hear you now. How are you going?
0: Good, thanks, Tess. I hope you heard all that praise that we were just heaping on your Astro O'Connor. We were just talking about fitness in the fourth term, and I just wanted to know about the extra gear that I thought you seemed to hit and what may have been said at three-quarter time that got you there.
6: Yeah, I think it's just a bit of a will to win. I think, you know, we sort of embrace the fact that we haven't been threatened like that in, you know, many games in our streak, I suppose, which is, you know, obviously something we're really proud of. But at the end of the day, I think we really embrace that challenge. And yeah, we work so hard in the off-season and the pre-season for exactly this moment, like when you've got to go to that second gear in the last quarter. And yeah, I'm just glad we could get the job done.
1: Tess, Asta here. How are you going?
6: Good, Asta, how are you?
1: Yeah, good. Congratulations on the win. We were just singing your praises, but more around how you're, as a group, able to execute system. I have a question for you. How was it to have Emma Carney, I guess your former captain and spiritual leader, back out there tonight?
6: Yeah, it was so good. You just saw her in one of those moments where she just burned someone and then laced someone out. Just her decision-making, and, yeah, she's just in a league of her own, I guess. Like, we can forget sometimes, you know, she's an eight-time All-Australian. She's one of the legends of the game. I've been looking up to her since I was very young. So, yeah, for her to come out here and play her game, I think it really lifts us for sure. And I think you saw that tonight.
1: Yeah, no, couldn't agree more. Can you just remind her, though, that you don't mark the ball with your face? that Falcon was one of her better moments tonight.
6: Yeah, yeah. I heard her reaction too. Didn't sound like it felt nice.
2: Hey, Tess, Eddie Summerfield here. Congratulations on the win. I'm interested, you mentioned the streak there not being really challenged all that many times in the streak like you were tonight. I'm interested, they kicked 3-0 in the third quarter. Was it at all mentioned by Darren Crocker at three-quarter time?
6: No, of course not, and that's very deliberate by Crocker. He actually doesn't mention it at all because it's not our focus as a group, you know, to maintain this streak, quote-unquote. We just got to keep playing our footy our way and trust that the result will get done. And we probably went away from our way a bit in the third quarter and we were able to come back with it in the last quarter. Definitely not. He wouldn't be caught dead saying that.
2: No, I didn't think he would be. The way you mentioned it, I thought, oh, hang on a minute, maybe. Western Bulldogs.
6: Don't tell him I said anything.
2: Hey, Western Bulldogs next week. They had a pretty handy win this afternoon.
6: Yeah, they did. Yeah, I watched a bit of that. Yeah, they had a good win against the Tigers for sure. Yeah.
3: Tess, Julie Marcus here in the box. It's been an enjoyable watch the last couple of weeks to see you just get straight back on the horse and pick up that elite level so quickly. With the long layover between seasons, and particularly you being in a position, obviously it's something you're used to now where every team has you circled on the calendar. Mm. How much of a challenge has that been to be at that elite level each and every week, knowing that the opposition is going to throw everything at you, particularly early on while you're still trying to find your sea legs?
6: Well, yeah, I guess it probably comes down to our off-season and our pre-season buy-in. I think this group, you know, in February there's so many girls turning up to training sessions and wanting to get better. So, you know, while it is a long layover, I suppose, we have been working all year for this exact moment. This is the fun stuff, I guess. And really, I suppose it's a cumulative effort. We try not to rely too much on one or two individuals, you know. We all play our role and we all play our part. And Croc said before this game, we just need the weight of numbers to get this job done. And yeah, luckily enough, we did get that done today.
0: Tess, Asta and I were saying that you don't seem to have a premiership hangover at all. And I thought maybe it was hard to get a premiership hangover in W because it was so long between the grand final and when you actually got to play again that by that time you're amped up and you're ready.
6: Yeah, I guess so. Maybe that's the secret, but oh my God, people are looking at me. maybe that's the secret, but I think it just all comes back to just, you know, playing our role and playing our game. And it's fun. We enjoy being together. We enjoy playing footy together and performing. And yeah, so it's hard to, you know, have a hangover or feel like any sort of burden when you just get to do this with this group each week.
0: All right, Tess, I'll let you get to your fans, to the people who are waiting for you to sign autographs. Thank you for your time tonight.
6: Thanks so much, guys.
0: Tess Craven there. And I think that's the thing about this North Melbourne team. You can see that they really do enjoy it. They enjoy each other. The connection there seems to be really strong, and that is so important, as you would know, Asta, working with groups of footballers. If they're enjoying themselves, if that connection is there, if the enjoyment's there, you put the effort in. And I think with this group, I can't see anyone that's quite matching it with how in sync they are as a team.
1: Yeah, and I think it's important to remember too, North Melbourne were in the finals conversations a handful of years ago.
0: Yep.
1: And weren't quite getting over the line. So I think I remember going to a game at Vic Park where Collingwood beat them by a goal or two in a finals game. So they have been building towards this. I think their list build has been really impressive. And as Tess spoke about there, it is a 21 person, you know, effort on game day. They don't rely on, they've got a couple of superstars, no doubt, in Riddell and Garner, but the contribution they get across the ground. The thing that I see with North Melbourne is the improvement that they get, from the lesser names in the competition. So I think of, you know, young Marnie now, Gavin Magnan that we've spoken about, taking her game to another level. We've spoken about Ferguson already. Really impressive outfit, the North Melbourne Footy Club, and they were great tonight.
0: We'll go down to Sam Leckie again, who has the injury report thanks to Deep Heat. Hi again, Sam.
7: Deep Heat.
0: I thought that was you for a moment. That wasn't you, was it?
4: I'll stand by. I think that's one of my old ones.
0: One of your old ones.
4: Jimmy Bartel conned me into. No, the good news for both sides who have got massive matchups of you guys, as you guys have mentioned, in the Dogs for North Melbourne and the D's for the Lions next week, is that there isn't really any injury concerns. I was jumping at Shadows a little bit in the last quarter when Shannon Campbell got probably the worst calf cramp we've ever seen.
0: That's called it.
4: It looked like a knee at the time, the way that she was clutching and couldn't put any weight on it, but no, it was just a cramp. She got some work into it. Emma Carney did seem to cop a little bit of a knock on the quad, a little corky, but finished off the game. We know how tough she is. So both teams fighting fit to go into some big games next week.
0: Good news. Thank you, Sam, and thank you for your work tonight. We'll just go around the grounds before we have a look at the other games that were on in the W and the games to come. So it's into the third quarter. At GMHBA, it is Geelong ahead of Richmond, 85-41, so a 44-point lead. And at Adelaide Oval, the Crows over GWS, 71-50, so 21 ahead. And implications, as we've discussed on 3W Football today, for the wild card at the moment, it has Adelaide Crows in sixth on the ladder, which means Melbourne will face Carlton and the Western Bulldogs will play Collingwood. Yay, says the AFL, two Melbourne games, four Melbourne teams. They might have just think their strategies worked. I was not a fan of the wild card and my team has now made the wild card, so I don't know whether I have to change my stance on that. Speaking of the Doggies around so far today in the W, we mentioned this at the start of the coverage. Western Bulldogs had a good win over Richmond, 48-37. They look much improved to me. Astor, I think that was one of their goals this year. They were sort of building towards the back end of last season. They're now 2 from 2. Richmond, you'd hope, is improved on last year, given all the changes they've made in their football department. I tell you what, though, they've done well with their number one pick. Immense today, Olivia Wilmerans, 3 goals, 7 marks. Didn't touch the ball that much, but when she got it, she did pretty good things with it.
1: Yeah, she's a phenomenal talent and great to see her hit the scoreboard today. I think looking at the Western Bulldogs, for them to be able to go up to the Gold Coast and win last weekend says a lot. We saw the young Gold Coast team go across to the West and beat the Eagles today, and the Eagles played finals last year. So the Bulldogs certainly on their way, 2 wins under the belt, and they'd be feeling really confident.
0: Great game from Isabel Pritchard for the Doggies. 36 touches, 9 tackles, 9 clearances and a goal. Geez, that's very handy. A watch on Dee Berry, though, a collarbone injury, I think, copped a tackle, hit the deck and looked very, very sore after that. So they'll want to keep an eye on her, very important player and part of the leadership group, obviously, for the Dogs. You mentioned the Eagles. Geez, this wasn't a result that I saw coming. I think anyone in the competition, for that matter, defeated by the Gold Coast Suns, 69-34. So last week we were speaking about the Gold Coast having 10 debutants. This week they travelled over to the West with 9 second gamers to play a team in the West Coast Eagles who I thought looked pretty threatening at times last year under the leadership of Daisy Pearce. And we all know how good Daisy is and that she knows what she's doing. But I didn't see this one coming. This has stunned me right out of it. The Barcaster, what do you think?
1: Yeah, look, I think the Gold Coast are certainly, particularly early in the season, will see these types of results. They play a great offensive attacking brand of footy, which is exciting to play and watch. The question for me around the Gold Coast with those young players that have come into the side, like, can they continue on that momentum as the season grows? So young bodies, do they have, you know, I guess enough work through that preseason to be able to withstand the demands of the season. But yeah, West Coast, a few question marks there for Daisy. What I do know about Daisy Pearce, she was my captain for a long time at the Darabin Falcons. She won't panic. It'll be process. It'll be back to, you know, fundamentals and just everybody getting back on the same page.
3: But particularly with these two games, GWS and Gold Coast, two games they would have been expected to win. And we know with the shorter season, it's a sprint. Every game matters. How do they reassess now going into the next couple of games, particularly next week now that they've dropped both of those games?
1: Yeah, great question. And when you say expected to win, I think that's certainly an outside opinion for Daisy Pearce and her coaching cohort. They would take every game, understanding that it's a close competition. Ella Roberts is probably someone who has been a little bit, I guess, not quite at her best or not the best.
0: She copped another soft tag today as well.
1: Yeah.
0: A little bit of a tag.
1: And Daisy's the right person to support Ella through that. Daisy would have been tagged a lot throughout her career. So it'll just be about those young players understanding and learning and growing together. But sometimes, you know, backs against the wall, a couple of losses is when you really do start to learn as a playing group. And they did make finals last season, yes. But this is a great opportunity for Daisy and the troops to be able to reset and just, I guess, get back to what really matters to them as a football team.
0: If we look ahead to tomorrow, big, big game at the SCG, doubleheader, Sydney and Essendon. Obviously, this one's been getting a lot of coverage this week. I've loved, first of all, what GWS has decided to do, go out on their social media platforms, encourage their supporters to head over and support the crosstown rivals to get a big, big crowd there. They're obviously looking to break a crowd at the SCG. They've only played there once before, the women for premiership points. Had a great game against Adelaide to start the season. Obviously, a tough week in terms of everything that's been going on around the actual football. But on paper, it should be one that Sydney can pull off.
1: Yeah, certainly on paper. And they were great against the Crows in the way in which they, I guess, played a four-quarter game and came back and took the game away from the Crows late. But I think the thing for me that I've always really enjoyed and I find such comfort in the W game is that it's a united, I guess, group of people or environment to go to. When you go to the football, the atmosphere around the ground, I think hearing that about the Giants and just understanding the Sydney people will turn up and they will support their football club.
0: Yeah, we look forward to seeing what the crowd numbers look like on that game. We'll give you updates on that throughout Sunday footy preview tomorrow ahead of the men's game, Sydney and Essendon at the SCG. The other W games tomorrow, Collingwood and Fremantle. Some big players back for Collingwood who will be looking to get a win after being defeated by Richmond last week. And we'll see Maisie Nankervell make her return in W. She spent the last few years in the Super Netball. We're still seeing a couple of cross-coders there, netballers coming into W. And apparently she's been described already as the Pies' best defender. So we'll see what that means in the matchup tomorrow. And also Melbourne against the Giants. Now, Melbourne were my other tip for the premiership this year. I liked what I saw in that prelim final loss. I thought they got very close. Clearly, you got to put some work into Kate Hall, though.
1: Not the Blues. Didn't tip us.
0: But tomorrow, I'd tip you over Adelaide. It's at Icon Park. I'll give you the tip tomorrow.
1: Oh, thanks, Laura.
0: All right, I got forced into that. Astro O'Connor, thank you very much for the little drive-by on the way out and for your expert commentary this evening. Of course, Eddie and Julian, always a pleasure to work with you. The other game tomorrow is Port Adelaide and Hawthorn. And in the men's, of course, Essendon, Port Adelaide. Sydney, North Melbourne is the second doubleheader. I misspoke. It's not Essendon. It's Sydney and North Melbourne following the women's Sydney and Essendon. And West Coast and Carlton. It's been a pleasure having your company for this AFLW Round 2 match. North Melbourne victorious again at Brighton Homes Arena over Brisbane, who basically gave it a good old nudge, didn't they, in the second half, but couldn't get to the defeating reigning premiers. Appreciate your company on 3AW AFLW. Now it's time for Simon Owens.
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18: Hello, Australia. This is Pete Smith speaking. It's time to take your seats and put them on the chairs provided and enjoy another evening of the Simon Owen Show.

0: Leave me alone on my birthday.
1: Ah, thank you, guys. But they kept my mic down, so I couldn't even interrupt. I've lost control of my own program, and we've only been on air.
2: Got a technical hitch. Were we coming out of delay then?
1: Yeah. All right. So we are here. Hello. An awkward and weird and embarrassing start. It's my birthday. Fine. I wasn't going to mention it. I was hoping no one would, because I don't want a barrage of happy birthday text messages and calls and things like that, because I don't want it to be about me. Thank you, Laura and the team, for another great call of AFLW football. It is great to have them here doing that. No, that'll be sprinkled over the next few weeks while the women's AFL draw is going, whilst the season is playing. Aren't you glad I don't work in football? I don't even know what to call it. But it's good to be here. Now, just a brief rundown on what's happening tonight, because, of course, we are starting, as we are, an hour and a half later than usual. So everything's sort of all over the place. In a moment, Justin Coombs-Pierce will join us. Out of 10, Steve Woods will join us for Snapshot. At 10:30, Lizzie with Beauty and the Beast for a half hour. And Sandy Kay will be staying up late so we can chat to her out of 11, and then calls and stuff after that through till when Pat Panetta comes in to tell us what's coming up on Australia Overnight. So it's all sort of jam-packed. And just a heads up, next week, according to the roster, we've got a 6:30 start for Melburnians. A 6:30 start. We've got a 5.5-hour show next week. So this week, reduced by an hour and a half. Next week, extended by an hour and a half. But yeah, just keep the radio on 24/7 and you'll hear us when we do come on. But enough of all that. Let's get on with this.
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0: and Justin Coombs Pierce joins us. Thank you for staying up a little later.
1: Happy birthday, Simon. I wouldn't miss your birthday for all the tea in China.
0: You wouldn't have even have known, though, if they didn't do that at the top of the show.
1: Probably not.
0: No, but, don't.
1: You know, I'm pretty terrible with that stuff.
0: Yeah, oh, same here. I've got all these messages from friends and I go, I never wish you a happy birthday.
1: No, I feel
0: that's one of the reasons I don't like to talk about it. I feel guilty because I don't care. I only not care about my birthday. I don't care about anyone else's. It's just another day. But it was lovely to get a call from my grandkids this morning, and we FaceTimed for about 15 minutes, showing each other the posters on our walls in our houses and stuff
1: lovely.
0: Like that. So that's always fun. How have you been? All good?
1: Yeah, all good. It is late tonight, so I'm actually sitting here in my dressing gowns.
0: Yes.
1: You know, because I'm a bit of a rager on a Saturday night.
0: Well, now, hang on, I should put my phone on silent because there's the first text message. Happy birthday. Thank you, Jen. Yeah. That's very kind. tonight's topic. I was listening to the podcast, the Christy Hayes show, the podcast that the more talented of you and your wife host. Well, you and Christy do the show together, which is lovely.
1: Well, it's her show, but yes, we do it together.
0: Yeah. I was listening to an episode during the week and there was, I'd never actually heard the audio, but there was a bit of a rant by someone in Sydney on 2SM. Who had a crack at women's sport.
1: Yeah.
0: And Christy was a bit annoyed. Yeah, fine, the guy's got an opinion and he's entitled to his opinion, but he was being quite derogatory and the host apparently didn't really pick him up on it.
1: No.
0: And so
1: it's just a lot of ignorance.
0: Yeah, it is. So I thought off the back of that a good topic tonight would actually be to celebrate the achievements is it wrong to say the fairer sex? Is that outdated anymore?
1: Look. Most things we say are outdated, Simon.
0: Yes. Okay. Well, we thought we'd celebrate with the world's greatest, our top five of everything, top female sports stars.
1: This was really hard. Like you know what? And this is what I've done. I'm going to give you a prefix here. Normally we have special mentions.
0: Yes.
1: I've referred to these as painful omissions
0: because
1: I've got a few in there that really, should be in the list of top five. So it was very hard for me, to reduce it down to five, this list.
0: Yeah. I found the same. I immediately thought of about six or seven and then I thought, I don't want to miss any out. So I did a bit of Googling to see, to find others. And I ended up with a list so huge that it made it very difficult. So I've actually got, I've got a tie for one of mine where I couldn't decide one or the other.
1: Yeah. Okay.
0: Yeah. But
1: well, that's fine. We can do whatever we want.
0: All right. Do you want to go first?
1: I'll go first. All right. I think we'll have some crossover. I don't know if we'll have crossover for this one. This one for me, although I have never been a UFC watcher, or followed it too much, I am fully aware of, Ronda Rousey.

0: But those, you know, that description you just gave says it all. If they invent it and she's the first one signed, you got to go, okay, well, she was the best in the world.
1: Yeah. And she was just, you know, she was one of these people who were just, you know, in her heyday, she was the first inaugural women's bantamweight champion. She had this, I don't even know what you would call it. It was like just this grit which she would absolutely just pull down her opponents within seconds and actually win the fights. It was pretty phenomenal stuff. But for her, so Ronda Rousey at number five.
0: Magnificent. We want your input as well, by the way. 133-693 if you want to give us a call when Justin and I give our five, and then we want you to tell us who we missed out on. Or you can text at any time, 0477-693-693. For my number five, I've gone with a basketballer. I tried to sprinkle it across sports, so I've done it that way. And there's more successful basketballers than this particular lady, but this is a person who I've actually met, and we've never really had sort of great interactions, but I've met, and when my kids were playing basketball, I saw her around the courts, and she's one of Australia's most successful basketballers, Michelle Timms. She played for Bulleen and then for Nunawading, yeah. And then she went on. She ended up playing for Phoenix Mercury overseas and had, you know, a wonderful, huge career, and then came back to Australia coaching. And seeing her, because I think she had a daughter of similar age to my daughter, so seeing her around the courts, the basketball courts, you know, we were in a competition where there's 10,000 kids go out every weekend and play basketball. It was a very large competition. And having Michelle Timms there at a venue.
1: The bench must have been huge.
0: Not all at the same time. Not all at the same place. No, it's a very large competition. So occasionally I'd be in the same venue as Michelle Timms. And whenever she was in the room, whenever she was courtside, there was always a sense of awe about her from both the parents, but also the kids. When the parents would point out, she's played this game professionally. She's made a career out of this, and she's one of Australia's greatest. There was a sense of reverence and inspiration for the kids to go out and achieve and to work harder. If Michelle Timms is on the court where you're playing, you're going to play even harder, aren't you? You're going to try and impress. You know, you want one of the world's greats to look at you and go, wow, you're a great little player. And credit to Michelle, she would always, I would see her, you know, cheering people on and patting people on the back. So I just, Michelle Timms to me embodied everything that is required to be not only immensely talented, but to be a great inspiration for others.
1: I love that. I love that. That's fantastic. My number four is somebody who I think has been a great inspiration to others, not only female sports people and young girls, but also boys in this sport, because she is an absolute legend. She's bigger than football, and I'm talking about Sam Kerr.
0: Yeah.
1: She's probably one of the most recognizable Australian athletes of this generation, especially. But I just think, even, you know, with the Women's World Cup and what she did, as far as her and Mary Fowler, and, you know, obviously a fantastic team, but what she did in bringing people, back into junior sport and back into playing soccer, and, you know, and kids just, you know, wanting a soccer ball over a football. I just think she has had so much influence on young people that, for me, she had to make it in my list and probably should have been higher. But at number four, Sam Kerr.
0: Yeah, very good choice. It was very difficult for me to not have her in my list, given the success of the team in that, again, I don't follow sport a lot, but in that World Cup series or whatever it's called, when everybody was just relentless, you know, the entire country stayed up and watched the games. It was just incredible watching that. So it was hard for me to not put her in my list, I must admit. My number four, I've gone with Kathy Freeman. Again, a great inspiration for people, and I don't know if there's a more iconic moment in Australian sport. You'd be hard pushed to get a greater moment than winning the 400 meter gold race in the Olympics in Sydney, in that green tracksuit thing or whatever you want to

0: call it. Well, not a tracksuit, is it? But that green outfit that she wore.
1: Yeah.
0: Kathy Freeman was just, you know, fantastic. And what a moment that was. And I think that that in itself was just seemingly to me bigger than the Olympic Games itself.
1: I think it was. You know, I'll agree with you there. 26 years ago, and it still feels like it was yesterday.
0: Yeah, yeah, exactly right. Yeah. Was it that long ago? Great. Yeah.
1: All right, my number three. Now, this is somebody, we've stuck with a lot of Australians here. Mine aren't all Australians, but this one for me, she's someone who absolutely just conquered tennis. And okay, so I'm talking about Ash Barty.
0: Yeah.
1: Now, Ash Barty, she won the French Open. She won Wimbledon. She won the Australian Open. She spent 121 weeks at number one. And what gets me and why Ash Barty has made my list probably more than anything is because her quitting that sport at the top of her game must have been as hard as what it would have been to get to the top of the game, I think, for her. And she made a conscious choice to walk away and, you know, at the time that she thought was absolutely right. And I think that took a lot of guts as well. So, just an absolute legend. And not only that, she's a Richmond supporter too. So I love Ash Barty.
0: No one's
1: because
0: perfect.
1: Of that. So at number three for me, Ash Barty.
0: Yeah, no, that is a great choice. I've got tennis players for my number three. This is the one where I've got two people. And I was looking at this going, do I replace them both with Ash Barty? Because, again, when you go back to Michelle Timms as being, for me, an inspiration for what she brought to this country in particular, Ash Barty did the same. Yeah, we were all so proud and she was so good. And so humble and just everything you want in a sports star. So it was really hard for me to not put Ash Barty in there. Instead, I've pushed her very gently aside to replace her with two people who I just think were amazing. One was Martina Navratilova, who in our youth was just an amazing player, winning 59 Grand Slam titles. You couldn't talk tennis back in the 80s without mentioning Martina Navratilova. I just think she was incredible. And going back even further was Billie Jean King, who I've tied for third place. Billie Jean King, 39 Grand Slam titles, but also the founder of the Women's Tennis Association. And she was the one who really brought women's tennis to the fore in that sense. She, not only a champion player, but really such a big supporter of the sport. And I think women's tennis has just gone leaps and bounds. And it was all very much thanks to Billie Jean King.
1: You know, we talk about this, and this is the problem with doing a list like this, is because we could quite easily do a top five women's tennis list and still struggle to, you know, because we'd be knocking people out that belong in the top five.
0: Yeah.
1: So I'm with you on that. I mean, I think I've got another tennis player coming up in mine as well, but, my number two.
0: Well, I won't make the joke I was about to make then, just in case I happen to name that person.
1: But my number two is one that you had in there already, and that is with Kathy Freeman. I just think, you know, like you, You pointed out all the facts. The thing was, it was just an absolute iconic moment, and she had in the entire country on her shoulders, for that race. And I mean, the expectation of her, was just phenomenal. But when you look at how tough it is for anyone to win the 400 meter, race, for her to be able to do it with that expectation on her and be able to do it in a home crowd and do it, you know, it was just one of those iconic moments, that I just don't, you know, it's very, very hard to top as being an iconic moment. The 2000 Olympic 400 meter race, but Kathy Freeman for me, because around that time, especially too, she was the poster child for Australian sports, you know, Australian athletes, young Australian athletes were all looking up to Kathy. So yeah, number two.
0: Yep. No, very, very deserving. That's the hard thing. I look at my list and it's very much interchangeable. Like, these are my top five, but they're not necessarily in an order as such, because they're all just so awesome. My number two, I've got Dawn Fraser. you know, swimming legend who won 4 Olympic gold medals. So you don't get much better than that. But she's also, she was also, you know, just ever so slightly controversial when she needed to be. a wonderful, colourful figure. And, I haven't had the pleasure of interviewing her myself, but I have called her on occasions to get her on for an interview with Bruce and Phil, and was always lovely and charming and witty. But I just think, again, she was a success now so long ago, but still remains, you know, a name that everybody knows and recognises to this day. And that kind of longevity, you know, just has to be a good thing. So if I was going to pick anyone from swimming, it would have to be Dawn Fraser.
1: Okay, are we still going on here?
0: Yeah, we've only got the one break to fit in, so we don't need to get to that. And we want calls and texts as well, by the way, people, if anyone's tuned in. Most people don't know we're on, so we don't know how many people we are or aren't broadcasting to. But 133693, if you've got someone you want to add to the top female sports stars.
1: All right, so before I've got to list some painful omissions shortly, but my number one is, I think, just one of the greatest female athletes ever. And she won 23 Grand Slam titles. I don't think you can go past Serena Williams. She was just an absolute phenomenon, you know, on the tennis court, and would just, you know, obviously this is the Venus and everything there. But I just think Serena herself was just, she's just next level. And, you know, and we talk about the tennis people, you know, because we talk about ones from when you said Martina, Steffi Graf, obviously probably should have been in the list as well, because, you know, when we were kids, she was, you know, up there as one of the greatest. And, but yeah, I just don't think you can go past Serena Williams, because I reckon she'd wipe the court with most people still.
0: Yeah, absolutely. I'm glad I didn't do my joke earlier, because we were talking about, you know, you'd mentioned Ash Barty. I mentioned Billie Jean King and Martina Navratilova, and we were talking about the skill in women's tennis, and I was going to say, somewhere Serena Williams is going, hang on.
1: What about me?
0: Serena Williams is a ripper number one, and very deserving. My number one goes back to another personal connection. I never met this woman. I have nothing to do with her whatsoever. But when the Commonwealth Games were on in Melbourne in the year 2006, I happened to have tickets to go on a day when they were doing a lot of track and field. And that happened to tie with the end of the marathon and the women's marathon. And I was at the MCG. There must have been a crowd of, I don't know how many, I'm going to say 80,000, because it did feel jam-packed. And leading the pack, the marathon ends with a lap of the MCG. And so we're watching on the big screens as Kerin McCann is coming jogging, you know, at the end of a tough marathon, jogging into the MCG. And for the, I don't know, whatever it takes, 2 minutes it took to jog around the MCG, the boundary of the MCG, the audience were on their feet and applauding and screaming and clapping, and it was a wall of noise unlike anything I have ever heard before. Now, when we have a grand final and the siren goes and people are cheering, when someone kicks a good goal, there's, you know, 10, 15 seconds of cheering, and it can be mammoth. But for 2 minutes, a solid wall of noise was just an amazing thing, and made sadder by the fact that 2 years later, Kerin McCann passed away from breast cancer. But it was
1: awful.
0: Yeah, but she had to be my number one, because I've never felt anything like that. Now, we've got about a minute and a half. We've got two calls here we want to squeeze in. Kevin's in Sunshine. Hi, Kevin. You there, Kevin? Kevin! No, let's try Karen in Altona Meadows. Hi, Karen.
2: Hello. I was going to mention Ash Barty. I think you've mentioned her, but there's another one. What about Jessica Watson, that 16-year-old sailor that sailed around?
0: Yeah.
2: What an achievement.
0: Yeah.
2: I remember that her coming into Sydney Harbour, and they had a flotilla of yachts, And Kevin Rudd was the Prime Minister at the time, and he gave her a bouquet of flowers, and it was an iconic moment.
0: That was. Yeah, that is fantastic. Good on you, Karen. Thank you. Justin, we've got 30 seconds. Did you want to throw in some...
1: Let's say Lauren Jackson. You talk about basketballers, because she was obviously someone who... I think she's in the Hall of Fame, you know, the WNBA Hall of Fame. So just enormous for Australian. Lane Beachley, Carrie Webb, another one, you know, a legendary female golfer. I just think there's just, you know, the list could just keep going on and on and on. But, I'll leave it at that one.
0: Beautiful. Thank you, mate. Always a pleasure.
1: Thanks, Simon, and happy birthday.
0: Thank you, mate. We'll do it again next week at 8:30. And have a listen, if you like, the Christy Hayes Show, the podcast. It's well worth a listen. Back in a sec.
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0: Carolee Katsimbanis is in the news booth about to bring you up to date. We look forward to that. After the news, Steve Woods is joining us. I know it's time for Beauty and the Beasts, but the show's a bit topsy-turvy tonight. So Steve Woods will be along after the news. Lizzie will be in studio as well.
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13: Good evening, I'm Carolee Katsimbamas. Police in New South Wales have arrested and charged a 15-year-old boy over the alleged stabbing of another 15-year-old boy at a home in Terrigal on New South Wales Central Coast on Friday evening. He's been refused bail to appear before a children's court tomorrow. The alleged victim has undergone surgery in Gosford Hospital but remains in a critical condition. The Sydney Swans are preparing for their doubleheader with the AFLW tomorrow as a third woman seeks legal representation, claiming she was a victim after the alleged sexual assault involving Sydney Swans players at Melbourne's Pullman Hotel. Toby Goff reports.
14: Five stood down Sydney Swans stars are facing civil lawsuits as Victoria's sexual crime squad investigates allegations of assault at a Melbourne hotel. A woman who was the first to contact police on Monday morning has appointed lawyers to investigate a potential damages claim. Slater and Gordon senior lawyer Jackson Panham says his client's world has been turned upside down.
15: She's now trying to navigate an incredibly traumatic experience. We intend to explore other avenues for our client to seek justice.
14: Two other alleged victims are also preparing to launch legal proceedings against the five suspended players. In a fresh statement, the Sydney Swans confirmed no club staff were involved or present in the room during the incident. The team also reiterating police have not yet formally interviewed any of the five suspended players as investigations continue. Toby Goff, Sydney.
13: One Nation leader Pauline Hanson is taking her racial discrimination fight with Green Senator Maureen Faruqi to the High Court. In a statement, she says she's doing this for every Australian who feels they're being silenced. Senator Hanson has announced she's seeking special leave to appeal a federal court ruling handed down some weeks ago that found she'd racially discriminated against Senator Faruqi over a tweet she posted. The body of a man has been found following a house fire in Sydney's West late this afternoon inside a unit on the second floor of the Ryde apartment block. He's believed to be in his 60s and is yet to be formally identified. And overseas, Ukraine's president has vowed to retaliate after a two-wave Russian drone attack on a shopping centre in his hometown killed at least 16 people. More than 130 others were wounded. Volodymyr Zelensky says the second strike deliberately targeted emergency workers at the scene who were trying to help those trapped in the rubble. Checking finance, one Australian dollar buying 71 US cents.
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13: The NRL Canterbury Bulldogs have beaten St George Illawarra 44-14. The Sea Eagles have triumphed over the Knights 44-24. Sea Eagles coach Kieran Foran says it's great to end a six-game losing streak against a strong side.
16: The Knights have been playing some great footy throughout this year, and we're excited about the challenge of coming up here and playing them in the sort of form that they've been in. And we spoke about that through the week. We wanted to be excited about meeting that head on.
13: And it was a 19-point win for the New Zealand Warriors over South Sydney Rabbitohs, 45-26. In the AFL, Geelong leading Richmond 108-56 late in the fourth quarter, and the Adelaide Crows leading GWS Giants 102-62 late in the third quarter. Earlier wins for Western Bulldogs over Melbourne Demons by 21 points and Carlton over Fremantle by 37 points. AFLW wins for Western Bulldogs, North Melbourne, Geelong and the Gold Coast Suns. And World Cricket Test Series stumps at day one of Australia's second test against Bangladesh. The Aussies 8-165. That's the latest news and sport.
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13: We're dropping down to 7 degrees overnight before tomorrow, Sunday. Partly cloudy, heading for a top of 17 degrees. Monday, possible shower 18. Tuesday, showers easing 17. Wednesday, a possible shower 15. On Thursday, partly cloudy 17. On Friday, a shower or two 17. And next Saturday, you guessed it, another shower or two and 16 degrees. On the bays, west to southwesterly winds reaching 20 knots in the south, decreasing about 10 knots later, and waves below 1 metre. At Sandringham 9,
0: on the Simon
13: Broadmeadows Owen, 10, in the city it's 10 degrees.
0: Yes,
13: here we are with Simon Owens, Carolee Katzenbarner's Melbourne's own 3AW.
0: On the Simon Owen Show, it's time for Snapshot with Steve Woods from ForTheRecordBooks.net. Yeah.

0: What year are we looking at this week, Steve? Funny you should ask. We are going back 29 years to 1997. Now, it's been a few weeks since I've been here, but it's nice to know that the sanctions have been lifted.
1: Yes.
0: And I'm allowed,
1: You're allowed back into
0: the building, which is lovely. Then the Human Resources Department, no doubt, monitoring tonight to make sure that I behave.
1: Yeah, exactly.
0: It's good to know that they're...
1: And you've done your codes training?
0: Yes, indeed.
1: Now, before we get into it, though, a couple of things. One, hello, 6PR. Good on you for joining us. It's great to have you on board, as it is. It's just after 8 o'clock, of course, in Perth, and we'll be on until 10 tonight. Pat Panetta will be on after that. Steve Woods is here. It's been sort of a bit topsy-turvy, so at this time we'd normally have Beauty and the Beast, but we've got Steve here because we weren't on air earlier. But Lizzie is also here as well. Yes. She's going to observe and make notes of you, Steve.
0: I notice she's got a clipboard, and she's just ticking things off to make sure that the sanctions aren't reintroduced.
1: HR have approved Lizzie being here to keep an eye on you.
2: I'll just stay in the corner.
0: Now, seeing the sanctions have been lifted and I am back in the studio, is it too early to ask for my Sydney Swans scarf back?
1: No, actually, I don't think it is.
0: Oh, goodness, okay. It's amazing how quickly we're forgiven.
1: Yeah.
0: Yes, indeed. Now, Simon Owens, or as we call you these days, the mysterious sixth man in the room.
1: What?
2: Who's we?
0: They've only mentioned five so far, but I know there were six.
1: Oh. Now, I thought you just said you'd done your codes training.
2: Too soon, too soon.
0: Absolutely. Now, something has come past my desk. Someone's having a birthday.
1: Yeah.
0: And who could it be? I think it's Simon Owens. Mm. How old is he? 1, 2, 3, 4, 5.
1: We don't have time.
0: 10, 15, 20, 30, 40, 50. Should we leave it there?
1: Yeah, leave it there.
2: That's all it is.
1: Yeah, I'd be happy with that.
0: Okay. I'm exhausted.
1: 55.
0: Yes. Yeah. Shall we get back to 1997?
1: Yes, please. I remember. I was younger then.
0: That's right. We all were. We had a little more hair. 1997, the average weekly wage was $746. So we've gone up about $250, I'd suggest.
1: Well, some have.
0: Some of us are sort of like a heritage wage.
1: Yes.
0: Yes. Yeah. Our population...
1: I'm still paid in pounds.
0: Yes, indeed. They still play that jingle when they...
1: the dollars.
0: That's right. The Australian population was 18.5 million people, and our unemployment rate was 8.6, but it was a simple time, a happy time.
1: Yeah.
0: Because we're getting ready for a new century and the mystery that surrounded all of that. One of the big inventions that actually was released back in 1997, DVD machines were launched. We thought we would have them. 97, we thought we'd have them forever. And yet now, if you ask anybody, hey, does anybody even play DVDs anymore?
1: No.
0: Incredible.
2: Well, but they're becoming more popular. Like, they're getting reintroduced as physical media.
1: Yeah. My kids are buying me one for my birthday, the set of Minder.
2: Oh, excellent. Wow.
1: Yeah, the whole set.
0: Oh, that'd be good.
1: So I'm looking forward to that. Yeah.
0: Now, a bizarre story. Because I
1: wish I had a DVD player.
0: Yes, to play it on. Now, I do like to get political sometimes, as you know. And Pauline Hanson formed One Nation back in 1997.
1: Oh, is that right?
0: And within 6 months, she had released a bizarre video to be played in the event that she'd been assassinated.
1: Oh, yes.
0: What? Incredible.
1: My fellow Australians, if you're seeing this, it's because I've been murdered. Yes.
2: I don't remember that.
1: You don't?
2: No.
1: Yeah, no.
0: But see, the problem is, if she was kidnapped and murdered now... We wouldn't have a DVD player to play it on.
1: No one would know what happened.
0: We never would know.
1: No movie.
0: No.
1: You know, Nando's at the time did wonderful parody commercials. They'd take the Mickey out of current affairs and things. It was I don't know who the agency was behind it, but they were brilliant. And they did one, My Fellow Australians. If you're seeing this video, it's because I've been murdered. Braised in herbs and spices, pan fried. And mixed with the peri-peri sauce.
0: Lovely.
1: And it was an ad for Nando's chickens.
0: Perfect.
1: Very clever it was.
0: Now, it was a year of controversy, 1997, because all of a sudden we decided to take a harder look at what was going on in the kindergartens.
1: Yes.
0: And we suddenly realised that Cinderella, Rapunzel and Robin Hood were banned from all childcare centres because they were seen to be inappropriate role models for children.
1: Yeah. Do you remember Bar-Bar Black Sheep also got banned?
0: Yes.
1: Yeah,
0: yes.
1: You couldn't do Bar-Bar Black Sheep anymore. Yeah.
0: No, they joined other unacceptable titles, including The Three Musketeers, Superman, Wind in the Willows, Alice in Wonderland.
1: How is Superman bad?
0: I'm coming back to Superman because there's a bit of an issue back in 1997, which I'll get to. Grimm's Fairy Tales, which I actually do understand. If you actually go and find an original version of Grimm's Fairy Tales,
1: Grimm by name.
0: They
2: Grimm
0: are very, very scary stories. And most of the Little Golden Books range was banned.
2: I love them.
0: I love them so much.
1: The Pokey Little Puppy.
0: Yes, gone.
1: Tootle. The Little Red Caboose that always came last.
0: Oh, look, I know. But the phrases such as good boy or pretty girl were also seen as reinforcing unwanted gender stereotypes.
2: This was happening in 1997.
0: Yes.
2: Yeah. Gosh, it started early, didn't
0: so
2: it?
0: So there you go, Simon Owens. That's the last time you called me a pretty girl. probably the biggest news story of the year, of course, was Diana, Princess of Wales, killed in a car accident after a high-speed car chase in Paris. I'm not a major fan of Harry, but I do agree with him about this. If your mother had been put through all of this, I absolutely applaud him for trying to get the media to behave themselves.
1: Yeah, yeah.
0: Absolutely.
1: There was, for a while after that, magazines stopped publishing photos through telephoto lenses and things like that.
0: Yeah.
1: It lasted a few years.
0: It's come back.
1: It's all just back now.
0: It's all back.
1: No one cares.
0: No one cares.
1: Yeah.
0: But of course, we had those amazing images at her funeral when Princess Williams and Harry, Earl Spencer and Prince Charles and Philip followed her coffin through the streets of London to Westminster Abbey, yeah, which was just incredible to watch and very sad to watch.
1: It was.
0: No one should have to go through that.
1: That was heartbreaking stuff.
2: It was.
0: Now, in memory of Diana, Princess of Wales, Elton John actually re-recorded his classic Candle in the Wind.
1: Yeah.
0: And he performed it at the service. And
1: how he got through that
0: is absolutely
1: beyond me.
0: You'd just have to go into a zone or something.
1: You're just performance mode.
0: Yes. Yeah. It went on to sell 33 million copies in 31 days and became the biggest selling single of all time, beating the record that was set by Bing Crosby's White Christmas. And it raised over $50 million for charities, which is amazing. Also became the biggest selling single ever in Australia.
1: When Elton dies, I'm re-recording Bing's White Christmas.
0: Just to get him back. It sold over 950,000 copies here in Australia and also was our biggest selling single of the year, obviously.
1: Yeah, yes.
0: But that was pretty amazing.
1: Am I out of line by saying I don't think he should have done that to that song? It was a tribute song for Marilyn Monroe. Mm. You can't take someone's tribute. Well, he can because it's his, but there's just something felt weird to me that you go,
2: it's like
1: I've written this song. Yeah, I've written this song for Marilyn Monroe, Norma Jean, Desmond. It's her tribute song. Oh, now I've just decided to change the lyrics.
0: But Marilyn's not going to know.
2: But if you were, you'd feel a bit kind of hard done by if you were Diana, though.
1: Well, I thought
2: recycled song.
1: The Lion King was around that time. It had become a very famous musical Disney cartoon, and there's a beautiful song in that called Can You Feel the Love Tonight?
0: Yes.
1: Now, if he'd redone a verse or two of that,
2: I'd
1: go, oh, yeah, perfect timing.
2: I know what you're saying. Yeah. I never thought about it, though.
1: Yeah. Now, these are the things I dwell on.
2: Nice hat.
1: Thank you. Very kind.
0: Well, and of course, then he re-recorded from The Lion King the song for Prince Charles, that I just can't wait to be king. See, there's so many uses for Elton's songs. Back home, our biggest story of the year, I reckon, was up in the snowfields when a landslide destroyed two chalets at Thredbo, killing 19 people. 65 hours later, rescuers found 27-year-old Stuart Diver.
1: Yeah.
0: And you don't think he was livid. Yeah, about time, fellas.
1: What
0: 65 hours.
1: What a heartbreaking thing, though. I remember his partner.
2: Yeah, that's right.
0: Holding her hand.
1: Holding her hand as she passed away.
0: Goodness me. The sole survivor alive in the rubble. Terrible.
1: Yeah.
0: Yeah, amazing. Let's move on, shall we?
1: Yes.
0: Okay. The biggest Christmas toy of the year in 1997.
1: Can I guess?
0: Yeah, go on.
1: Tickle Me Elmo?
0: You stop that.
1: No, that was my guess, not an instruction.
0: No, sorry, I thought it was a way of keeping my job.
1: You know I promise never to call you Elmo on air.
0: you pretty girl. The Nintendo 64.
1: Ah, okay.
0: Yes, closely followed by...
2: Nintendo 65.
0: The Sony PlayStation.
1: Yes.
0: Yes, very big. Paul McCartney became Sir Paul McCartney back in 1997.
1: Yes. Fair choice.
0: Not bad.
1: Yeah.
0: Now, we were talking about Superman before. I did want to come back to this.
1: Yes.
0: He went over a makeover in 1997. His red, yellow and blue outfit with external underpants was changed to an electric blue and white.
2: Was it?
0: And his S across his chest was changed to sort of an S-shaped lightning flash, and he also lost his cape, if anyone's seen it. And instead of bullets bouncing off the Man of Steel's chest, they now passed through him.
1: When did that, in the comic series, was that, it?
0: It was. And this is yet another example of when the sales department are bored with the product.
1: Yeah.
0: Let's take it. We want to change everything.
1: Fellas, I think we can take this in a whole new direction.
0: Yeah. Coca-Cola, do we really need the bubbles? Anyway, The Simpsons became the longest running animated series on prime time, beating records set by...
1: The Flintstones.
0: Very good, very good. Yes. And our top five TV shows in 1997, the number one show was Blue Heelers.
2: Yes.
1: Good choice.
0: And Lisa McCune won the Gold Logie for the first of 2 years in a row. Friends was number two. The Footy Show was number three. Mr. Bean was number four. And This Is Your Life, the old chestnut, came in at number five.
1: Yes.
0: Yeah.
1: And Mike Munro was hosting it, I think, around that time.
0: He would have been too. Yeah. Yes. Yeah. Some great movies were released. We went to the cinemas to see a new version of Romeo and Juliet, a very clever version that Baz Luhrmann had put together.
1: Ah, yes.
0: And it gave you a whole sort of modern approach to Shakespeare.
1: Yes.
0: I still couldn't understand it, but I liked it.
1: Are you a Shakespeare man?
0: Not at all.
1: Lizzie?
2: Yes.
1: Oh, really?
2: I love it, and I love that movie.
1: I don't understand Shakespeare.
2: Leo and Claire Danes.
0: That's right.
2: Oh, yes. Wow.
0: And then she goes on to, goes into the TV show,
2: That one.
0: Homeland.
2: Yes.
0: And slowly goes mad on our screens over a number of series. What a great actress.
2: She's a brilliant actress.
1: Mm. Was that the one she did with, what's his name, who played Inigo Montoya from...
0: Don't you say that to me.
1: No. What's his name? Who's that actor? He's a singer as well.
0: Jeffrey Rush.
1: No. I forgot his name.
2: I didn't actually watch it.
0: Leo DiCaprio.
1: No, I'm never interested in him.
2: In the series?
1: In the TV series, yeah.
2: I didn't actually watch it.
1: Oh, what's his name? Was that an espionage sort of international politics thing? I think I watched it. I really enjoyed the show.
2: The guy in that.
1: Oh, Steve looked at the clock, so I'm babbling on too much about
0: something. I'm just saying, do you think the segment's going well?
1: It was till now. Now I've derailed.
2: If that movie can't get you interested in Shakespeare, nothing will.
0: That's true. Yeah, that's true. Shine was another big movie with Jeffrey Rush winning the Best Actor Oscar.
1: Yes.
0: I was going to say Best Oscar Actor. The Castle was released. Written in 2 weeks, filmed in 11 days.
1: Yeah.
0: And Working Dog have never done a bad thing in their lives.
1: No.
0: And I am so excited. I've bought tickets to the stage play.
1: You have already.
0: And my wife said to me at the time, do you reckon it's going to be okay? And I said, they've never
2: it
0: done
2: will
0: a bad
2: be.
0: Thing.
2: Yeah.
0: It's going to be good.
1: Yeah.
0: Mm. And I think they're the fastest selling tickets of all time. Or
1: and it doesn't surprise me.
0: Yeah.
1: It's wonderfully, uniquely Australian. They're an incredibly talented bunch.
0: Yes.
1: And you're right. They don't do anything unless they do it well.
0: Yes.
1: Yeah. They never rush anything out. So this, I wouldn't be at all surprised if they started working on this about 10 years ago.
0: Oh, for sure.
1: Thought, are we going to turn it into something? And be rewrite after and until every part of it is perfect.
0: But of course, everyone they've bumped into has probably given them more more jokes and more things that they could have included, because they would, people have often talked to them about doing a sequel. And I know that, I've actually had conversations with them about doing a sequel to Frontline.
1: Yes.
0: And they were saying, how would you actually do it? And would Mike Moore become the editor maybe?
1: Well, Mike died in the last episode in the plane crash.
0: Did he?
1: Yeah.
0: Is that on the DVD?
1: Yeah.
0: Did you see, I don't have a DVD
1: very,
0: player.
1: Very last episode. Is it the airport? A little country town airport or something? And everyone else has to go back in the car, but he gets the seat on the plane and the plane takes off, and then you don't see it crash, but you see the others staring and you hear the propellers spluttering or whatever. And then there's this big red glow and this almighty crash. So, yeah, Mike Moore died.
2: Maybe they can just do like a Harold or Neighbours and just bring him back.
1: Yeah, his twin brother.
2: That's right.
0: I'm having what he's having.
2: Right?
0: Yeah, are you sure about that?
1: I'm positive.
0: Yeah.
1: Very Buddy Holly.
0: Yeah. Okay. All right. Now, I know that you like to do the show quite often without pants.
1: Oh, yes.
0: So the big movie of the year was The Full Monty.
1: Yes.
0: Yes. Mm. Or The Half Monty, as you prefer to call it.
1: Based on my life. Yes. But yeah.
0: It became Britain's highest grossing movie ever, beating records set by Four Weddings and a Funeral.
1: Is that right?
0: Mm.
1: It was a funny film.
0: Great film.
1: Yeah.
0: Yep. The Brits and the Irish do good storytelling.
1: Yeah,
0: just thought I'd mention that. Titanic was the biggest movie of the year, the most expensive movie ever made, $300 million. It doesn't matter when it grosses over $1.4 billion.
1: That's not bad, is it?
0: It won 19 Oscars, equal to a record set by Ben-Hur.
1: Ben-Hur's a pretty girl. I saw the sequel, Ben-Him.
0: Yes. He was banned.
1: I just want to say something about the Hollywood movie studios, because they tend to cop a whack because, you know, they're so controlling and, you know, people give the studios a hard time.
0: Yes.
1: They pour 300 mil or whatever into that film and it makes billions.
0: Yeah.
1: But what about all the ones that they fund that go nowhere?
0: It's like Titanic 2. Yeah, it couldn't really go anywhere.
1: Where they rescued the iceberg.
0: Yes.
1: No, but I just want to, you know, just remind people that, yes, they have these great successes and stuff, but they also fund a lot of flops.
0: Yes.
1: And so they, so saving money and, you know, hard, you know, toughly negotiating fees is an important thing for them.
2: Mm. Indeed.
0: I heard a theory.
1: Probably not worth bringing up now that I think about it.
0: No, you're probably right there, yes.
1: Oh, shut up.
0: But thanks so much. Shania Twain released Come On Over, and it sold over 40 million copies worldwide.
1: Oh, was that the album?
0: The album.
2: Oh,
1: because, I didn't recognise it as a song title.
0: Yes. You know, it makes her feel like a...
2: Woman.
0: Man.
1: Yeah, man, I feel like a woman.
0: Yes.
1: Yeah.
0: He's a nice boy.
1: Yeah.
0: And it was awarded platinum 21 times, and it became the biggest selling album of the 1990s.
1: Is that right?
0: Not bad, hey. Produced by her then husband.
1: Yes.
0: Mm. And then there was
1: She's a great talent. I love Shania Twain.
0: Oh, look, yes. We had a poster of her in one of our offices, and I just became a permanent fan.
1: Yeah.
0: Yes. Mm. Kiss actually got together with the original lineup, and they put the makeup back on. They had a press conference where...
1: Because that unmasked the era, really.
0: It's like, why did they bother? Gene Simmons was sort of fighting off comparisons with music at the time because it was all flannel shirts and grunge music, and he said, you're going to learn how the big boys do it.
1: Yeah.
0: And I think he might have been right.
1: Good on him.
0: They did a great show when they came out to Australia. The three tenors sold out the MCG, playing in front of...
1: One of the worst things I've ever seen.
2: Really? Did you go?
1: I got freebies to that, and I don't normally knock things when I get freebies. I was sitting next to Sam Newman and Rex Hunt,
0: right,
1: who both left about 15 minutes in. 15 to 20 minutes in, Sam and Rex just disappeared.
0: That's right. So when they started doing Shakespeare.
1: Well, we're sitting there in the stands at the MCG. The three tenors are out in the middle of the field, the forward line or something, and... And it could have been three fat little penguins on a stage. We couldn't see. So we end up watching the whole thing on the big screen that was erected there.
2: Yeah.
1: And the delay, the sound delay
2: the
1: was...
2: The acoustics are just... There's none.
1: Acoustics were awful, but the sound delay... You know, Pavarotti's out there singing Ness and Dorma. I'm watching the screen. He's bowing and he walks off stage and I'm still hearing his final note. It was lousy.
0: Funny you should say that, because exactly the same problems happened when U2 toured in 1997... performing a series of outdoor concerts with tickets costing $75.
1: Yeah.
0: But they in Melbourne, they did the shows at Waverley Park.
1: Yeah.
0: And again, sitting about 300 miles away from the stage.
1: Yeah, yeah.
0: And you're sort of sitting there just looking at the stars, thinking, what am I doing here?
1: The show's on at Waverley and you're in the MCG.
0: That's right. But in fact, to involve our Western Australian listeners, it's like being in Perth and watching the show in Melbourne.
1: Yeah, that's right. I say quite loudly, don't support what Eric Idle calls greedy bastard tours.
0: Yes.
1: Now, if Pink and John Farnham and the like can do the Rod Laver Arena, the tennis centre in Melbourne, for our Perth listeners, there's a lovely tennis centre and there's 15,000 seats or something.
0: Yep.
1: They will do that and do that 13 nights in a row rather than one at the MCG.
2: Yes. Yeah, where they can pack everyone in.
1: Yeah.
0: Well,
1: so
0: you
1: do
0: know,
1: a concert where everyone's going to be in a good seat.
0: You want to know the biggest version of this back in 1997?
1: Mm.
0: The Riverdance.
2: Ooh.
0: Toured Australia. And it set attendance records by playing 35 sellout shows at Melbourne Park.
1: Wow.
0: Mm.
1: There you go.
0: We couldn't stop river dancing there for a while.
1: No.
0: Mm. Thankfully, I've lost that DVD.
1: All that legwork.
0: Bruce Springsteen toured, and it was a strange moment in the world of Bruce Springsteen because he wasn't with the E Street Band anymore. He was just there with his wife.
1: Yeah.
0: He decided to do a solo.
1: What did she play?
0: Just a guitar.
1: Yeah.
0: And they just basically just did an acoustic solo show on very small venues like the Palais. And I went along and saw it. It was lovely.
1: Yeah.
0: But it was kind of like, why are you doing this? And it was almost like the crowd is so small, you felt like you'd almost go and have a cup of tea with him halfway through and have a chat.
1: But that's nice, I think. Was it a good show?
0: It was good. But, you know, I'm wanting the E Street Band.
1: Yeah, and born in the USA, just on acoustic guitars, not as...
0: That's right.
1: Not as much.
0: Now, let me rattle off some of the other shows that happened in 1997. We're talking 29 years ago. How many did you go to? Bryan Adams toured, Blur, Faith No More, John Bon Jovi, Matchbox 20, and the Hootie and the Blowfish also did tours. Cold Chisel reformed while the Hoodoo Gurus broke up. The Hoodoo Gurus were doing the voodoo that they do so well.
1: Very good.
0: Yes.
1: Say that again.
0: I can't. That's out of placing saddles. Kenny G.
1: Oh.
0: Kenny G.
1: Kenny G and that electric saxophone thing
0: electric
1: that he played.
0: The electric clarinet thing.
1: Yeah, that's it.
0: Set a world record by holding an F note. I wonder why he chose that one. An F note on his saxophone for 45 minutes and 47 seconds. Probably the greatest musical moment of Kenny G's career.
1: Why would he do that?
0: Just to annoy me.
2: And who else has tried? I bet he's the only one. That's why he's got the record.
1: Set a record that no one can be bothered beating.
2: Right?
0: Well, probably the audience turned up for the show and said, do you mind not doing any of your hits? And he's gone, well, this is the only one I've got.
1: Yeah.
0: An F note for 45 minutes. Fabulous.
1: Fabulous.
0: It'd be like a siren. The Wiggles were the most booked live act in Australia in 1997.
1: Yeah. Yes. Yeah, not surprising.
0: Yes, very good stuff.
1: Wonderful stuff. Now, all of that stuff, all of those fabulous facts and figures are available in Steve's books. If you head to fortherecordbooks.net.
0: Yes, they're all there.
1: You'll be able to get hold of all of those facts and you can dazzle people with your brilliance at parties. Read them, memorize them.
0: They'll be saying, you're like Steve Woods.
1: That's right, yes.
0: Imagine that.
1: Which isn't that just the greatest feedback anyone
0: could ask for? Can I leave you with one final thing?
1: Yeah.
0: Okay, we don't do a lot of sport, but Ian Thorpe became the youngest male swimmer to represent Australia in 1997.
1: Yeah. How old?
0: How old?
1: Yep.
0: A bit younger than you.
1: Yeah.
0: 14.
1: Was he 14?
0: 14.
2: Wow. I thought he was 15, but 14.
0: 14 Gosh. And so good.
1: Are you accusing Steve of lying?
2: Not at all. I'm accusing my memory of being unmemory-like.
0: Yes. Well, there you go. And Pat Rafter won the US Open one of two times. He was the first Australian to win it since John Newcomb in 1973.
1: I think it was one of my great... I love tennis. It's the only sport that I'm actually interested in. I think one of it partly goes back to happening to be sitting up watching Wimbledon when Pat Cash... won it. Was it Cash who won it or Rafter?
0: Cash.
1: And he climbed up.
0: And he climbed up into the stand.
1: Yes.
0: Yeah.
1: Which was very
0: untennis-like.
1: Not a British thing to do.
0: Particularly when they hadn't finished the game at that point.
1: But I remember watching that and being enthralled by that reaction.
0: That's right. That rebellious Aussie over there.
1: Yeah.
0: Yeah. Throwing caution to the wind.
1: Wonderful.
0: Steve Woods, thank you.
1: Lovely to see you all. It is 28 to 11, 28 to 9 in Perth, 28 to 11 in Melbourne.
0: Now, being your birthday, we have arranged for Bambi to turn up with her rather large mud cake.
1: Oh, okay.
0: Yes, have you brought your mask and snorkel?
1: Snorkel? No, I didn't, but I'll manage.
0: Okay, so Bambi is just over there. In fact, she's just sorting herself out now. She's finished with the footballers.
1: Very kind indeed.
0: Yeah, thank you.
1: Thank you, Steve. Back in a sec.
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6: G'day, Ross Stevenson here. 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

0: Simon, please introduce tonight's beastly women.
1: Thank you, Pete. Yes, I will. Lizzie Parisi is here. Hello, Lizzie.
2: Oh, nice to see you tonight.
1: And because Lizzie gatecrashed Steve's segments tonight,
2: yeah.
1: Steve is gatecrashing Lizzie's segment.
3: I'm refusing to leave.
1: Yes. So Steve is the other beastly woman tonight.
3: Do you know the Bette Midler version of Beast of Burden?
1: Mm. Yeah. Great song.
3: Great film clip. If you haven't seen the film clip,
1: because I don't remember it.
3: She, because back in the day where they used to have a little plot either side of the song, and the plot line was that she was backstage and she hadn't seen her boyfriend for a while. Where is he? Where is he? Well, then eventually he arrives. Of course, it's Mick Jagger. So, he's finally turned up, and of course she wants to sing this Beast of Burden to him, to prove her love. And at the end of the song, there's this marvellous moment where she looks at Mick and she says, just as well, no one can do that song as well as I can.
2: Uh-oh.
3: And Mick just looks at the camera going, well, almost no one.
1: That's marvellous.
3: Yes.
1: Now, we've got calls. Kevin and Merle have both been hanging on for ages. So we'll get into it. Any calls are welcome at this point. 133-693-133-882. If you call that from Perth tonight, I don't think it's going to come through to us. We tried it during the news and it didn't work. Mm. We think it might be going to the continuous call team in Sydney. Mm. So send
3: them our regards.
1: Yeah, so if you... Actually, it wouldn't be the continuous call team now. It's the Ducks Country Countdown at this time on a Saturday night. So if you do want to call tonight, you've got to ring the Melbourne number, 133-693. And text messages are welcome as well on 0477-693-693. Ring through and have a chat to Lizzie and Steve. Kevin's in Sunshine. Hi, Kevin.
4: Good evening, Simon and guests. Good to be with you, Simon, on your bird day.
1: Oh, thank you, mate. Much appreciated.
4: I have a twofer, so I'll get the first one out of the way right now, if I may.
1: Yeah, go for it.
4: You were talking earlier about women who were successful in sport. Is that right?
1: Yes. For 6PR, who weren't listening to the program, taking the program then, with Justin Coombs-Pierce, we did our top five female sports stars.
4: Just down the road in Arden Street, North Melbourne, there's something quite phenomenal going on. It's been going on for a few years. The North Melbourne women's team have set and are continuing to set the longest winning streak for Australian rules football in the VFL history competition. They're currently sitting on 9 wins. It all started back in round one in March 2024, and it's been uninterrupted ever since. They're now sitting on 29 games. Prior to that, Geelong, way back in 1952 and into the 53 season, had accumulated only 23 in their consecutive winning streak, 26 if you include a few draws.
1: Yeah, it's amazing stats, isn't it, Kevin?
4: It is amazing. The other thing, Simon, is have you seen any of the women's games, Simon?
1: Yes, I've panelled a couple. I've panelled actually just the one this year out at the actual where were we? We were at Marvel Stadium, and I was panelling for one of the AFLW games. And I have to say, as somebody who has no interest in football generally whatsoever, I must admit, when you're out there at the ground watching a game, it is great. And when I was out there watching the men's game and the women's game, they were both fantastic. The skills are just amazing. And, yeah, love it.
4: All right. Well, on to two. I'm pleased that Merle's coming up because I've got a big shout-out for Merle, Simon. You know, never let it be said that I think you get around with flat tyres, but not in that new car of yours anyway. But certainly I'm here to pump up your tyres.
1: No, you're very, very kind, Kevin. Very kind indeed.
4: It goes like this.

0: be on top of the world. It's just the way things go when on the Owen Show, the Simon Owen Show.
1: That is magnificent.
2: What a finish.
1: Thank you, Kevin. I never tire of hearing you sing about me. That is marvellous. I do appreciate it, especially on my birthday as it is. Thank you, Kevin. Merle's in North Baldwin. Hi, Merle.
3: Hi, Simon. Happy birthday, Virgo man.
1: Oh, thank you. Well, technically I'm a Leo, but Leo Virgo cusp. Most star signs have me as a Leo, and there's one or two that have me as a Virgo.
3: They say Leo's a big, just big pussycat.
1: That's right, yes.
3: They're lovely.
1: I was married. A virgin lion, I am.
3: Yeah, my husband was a Leo lion, Virgo. He was 24th of August.
1: Yeah, yeah.
3: They're quite, actually, they're lovely people. They're lovely, but they're just very... very exacting, very true to what they are, very loyal. And that he was very fanatical with things, but you're the same. You sort of, you go into detail about your cars and things, and things. You're quite a lovely person, Simon, so I hope you have a lovely birthday. And what do you mean by coming and creeping in with your beast tonight? And I was in shock. I had to tell my daughter, she was in bed. I said, guess what? Simon Owens has just come on. He sneaked in after the football.
1: Yes, we've just snuck on. Ah. Yeah, yes.
3: You little devil.
1: Yeah,
3: you were talking about that. Simon, you were talking about the movie Titanic.
1: Yeah.
3: And I was reading about it one day. Lord Astor was on the Titanic when he went down, and he was killed in the Titanic. And he owned the Waldorf Astoria in America. And he gave free accommodation to Tesla, you know. And, of course, when he died, when he was killed in the Titanic, they tried to get Tesla out, because Tesla was quite all laid-back sort of a person. Used to feed the birds from the Waldorf Astoria. They were all, the birds were all eating over in his bedroom and that. But it's quite interesting when you talk about the Titanic. He, the poor old Tesla, lost the accommodation in the Waldorf Astoria when Lord Astor got killed.
1: Right. I wasn't aware of any of that. That's a fascinating piece of history.
3: No, it's lovely. I remember reading it because I wrote about Tesla. I thought, fascinating man, you know, but really way back, sort of laid back person, but very fascinating. I remember reading about him being ousted out of the Waldorf story because of Lord Astor being killed in the Titanic.
1: Wow.
3: Very interesting, Simon, isn't it?
1: It is. And thank you, Mel. That's fascinating. I had no
2: history.
1: Idea. Yeah, a bit about that. Thank you, Mel. We better knock off a break. It's quarter to nine if you're listening through 6PR. Quarter to 11 on 3AW and anywhere else, just check your watch. You'll work it out eventually, I'm sure. Arthur and Len are coming up after the break, and there's room for more if you want to give us a buzz too. 133-693 is the number to call tonight.
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5: Taking your calls with Lizzie and Steve in Beauty and the Beast. It feels a bit weird saying that, but Steve is here, Lizzie's here, and we're taking your calls. Arthur's in West Footscray. Hi, Arthur.
6: Good evening, Simon. Happy birthday. Is it safe to say that now? Because I remember you said you wanted to keep it hush. I text the boys, but you said it on there. So happy birthday from Jim and I. And hello, Lizzie. And hello, Steve. And
7: hello, Arthur.
6: Jacob.
5: Good evening to you.
6: And Pat mentioned that it also would have been Michael Gudinski's birthday today.
5: Yes, indeed.
8: Is that right?
5: Yes. Yeah, I didn't realise Michael and I shared a birthday.
7: Oh, there you go.
5: He was obviously the more successful.
7: Oh,
5: I'll settle for the more handsome.
6: Silence.
5: The silence then was deafening.
8: It was John Lee Hooker's birthday today too, born in 1917.
5: Oh, there's a great talent.
8: Yes.
5: Yeah.
8: Yeah, that song, Boom, Boom, Boom.
5: Yeah. Boom, boom, boom, boom.
8: Yes. Which was the theme of NCIS New Orleans.
7: Oh, that's right.
5: Yes. I only know it from the Blues Brothers.
8: Yes, when he was the busker.
5: Yeah.
8: Yes, yeah. Fantastic. There you go.
6: Well, Simon's successful because he's interviewed a lot of famous people, such as the Seekers and so on, and much more. So I would say Simon is very successful.
7: Oh, absolutely.
8: And so many, of his, so many of his shows were bomb, bomb, bomb, bomb.
5: You're very kind, Arthur. Thank you for that. I do appreciate it. Good on you, mate. Len's in Melton. Hi, Len.
9: Evening, Simon, Lizzie, Steve.
5: How are you?
9: Simon, happy birthday.
5: Thank you.
9: Very and we're kind. Very close together, birthday-wise.
5: Oh, when's Mine's yours?
9: Next Wednesday.
5: Next Wednesday. All right.
9: Is this Wednesday coming?
5: This coming. Okay. Are we close in age, Len?
9: I'm 70. I'll be on Wednesday. I'll turn 76.
5: Okay. Well, I feel close. About that some days. So we'll call
9: Don't
5: that.
9: Worry, I only feel about 106.
5: Yeah.
9: No, I'm going okay.
5: Yeah, good. Well, you're very kind, ringing in to wish me happy birthday.
9: Great one. And, are you getting together with family and anything to celebrate sometime?
5: No, so we did that earlier in the week. The artist formerly known as my wife, her birthday was on Thursday. So we went out for dinner on Wednesday. With her and all, the three of the four kids, because Felicity's overseas on a holiday at the moment, and the grandkids were there as well, and then we stayed on to do a trivia night, and we came last. So
8: oh no,
5: yeah, oh, yeah. I'm good at some trivia.
9: Yeah. You know, Simon, we've got something in common there because I'm not celebrating my birthday on the Wednesday.
5: Yeah.
9: It's when the kids can take us out somewhere.
5: Yeah, exactly. That's you've got to be flexible when you get to our ages, Len.
9: That's it.
5: Yeah.
9: No, anyway, have a great night, mate, and enjoy.
5: Good on you, Len. Thank you for that. Cameron is in Botanic Ridge. Hi, Cameron.
10: Evening, Simon. Wishing you happy birthday for always and I, mate. Hope you're having a good day.
5: Thank you, yes. If people had stopped mentioning my birthday, I'd have a
8: good day. I hope it is your birthday. Otherwise, this is the most self-indulgent segment I've ever sat through.
5: Big prank. It's next Saturday. And we've got 5.5-hour show.
8: We can do it all again.
5: No, no. It's good, good that we're cramming it all in tonight. Get it over and done with. Anything else, Kevin?
10: My birthday's not another 8 weeks, Simon, so do I get in early, mate?
5: Yeah, no, well, good on you. Happy birthday to you for 8 weeks.
7: Yeah, happy birthday, Cameron.
10: Thank you. Good night, all. Bye for now.
5: Good on you, mate. Take care. Jeremy has called in from Perth. G'day there, Jeremy.
11: Hey, Simon.
5: How are you doing?
11: I had the same issue with Tony last night and now yourself around the 6 PR audience in WA.
5: Yeah.
11: I got a reply from Tony. We get lots of callers from 6PR listeners, but the ongoing issue is in WA, the app and the online interface does not include the crossover overnight shows contact numbers. So it limits our ability to be able to engage, and then we get flippant remarks like tonight, check your watches, because there's a issue with the 6PR engagement. So
5: now, in fairness,
11: raise it, because there's a lot of WA 6PR listeners that actually enjoy and listen, but it's a constant struggle at the moment to be able to engage with our Eastern State colleagues, because there's a lot of elderly people that rely on the apps and that to be able to contact. And flippant remarks about, oh, we get plenty of callers, but there's a lot of callers that would love to engage, but we can't find the numbers.
5: Yeah.
11: We can't contact the Eastern State shows. And then we get flippant remarks about check your watch.
5: Well, in fairness to me, Jeremy, and I don't want to sound defensive at all, and thank you for ringing and thank you for saying that. In fairness to me, my flippant remark then, I gave the Perth time and then I gave the Melbourne time and then I said, if you're anywhere else, check your watch. So I did actually say that it was coming up to 9 in Perth. So I hope that people who do listen would understand how inclusive I try and be of any station that's taking the show. I always give 1338 82 as a number. Tonight, technically, yes, there's a problem and that's not connecting. So I've made a point of saying that tonight you need to ring 1336 93 in order for the Perth callers to get through. Because I'm very aware of that, and I'm very aware of the troubles. And just so you feel a bit better about, you know, the technical side of things not going perfectly, the 3AW app at the moment says that 3AW football is on. So anyone using the app at the moment and looking at it would not know that I'm on air, and that's on the station that this program is emanating from. So I do always make a point of giving, I don't just give the one phone number like other programs do. I always give all the phone numbers for the stations that are taking the show. And tonight I made a particular point of testing the line and found that it wasn't working. And so I've been trying my hardest to make sure that Perth are included. So I hope that's okay. And I hope you'll stick with us, Jeremy. It's a far from perfect system. We do the best we can. And I do, you know, I love the fact that I'm on in Perth. In all honesty, I wish that you had a local person there, but that's not the way radio is going in the future. And so, you know, whilst you've got me, it's the most important thing to me is to know that everybody feels included. This is not a Victorian show being broadcast to Perth. It's a national show, and Perth is a big part of that family for me. So thank you for your call, Jeremy. I hope that that's okay, and I hope that you'll call us again. We do need to break, though.
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7: Good evening, I'm Carolee Katsimbanis. A 15-year-old boy has been charged over the alleged stabbing of another 15-year-old boy on the New South Wales Central Coast. He's been refused bail to appear before court tomorrow. Meantime, the alleged victim remains fighting for life in Gosford Hospital after undergoing surgery. The lawyer representing a third alleged victim of an alleged sexual assault, allegedly involving Sydney Swans players, says they will be lodging civil claims against them. Victoria Police are investigating allegations of sexual assault at a Melbourne hotel last Sunday. No charges have been laid. Five players, including vice-captain Isaac Heaney, have been handed season-ending suspensions for breaching club standards. Two other alleged victims have already launched legal action. Slater and Gordon's Jackson Panam says his client has been through an incredibly stressful time.
25: And she's continuing to assist the police with their investigation. I can tell you that she's extremely distressed about what has occurred and is receiving support. We are calling for respect for her privacy.
7: The Swans are also denying rumours other club officials were involved, maintaining the five suspended were the only team members present. A body has been found after a unit fire in Sydney's northwest. Sarah Wiedersen reports.
0: Fire and rescue crews were called to a unit complex at Ryde just after 3:30 p.m. where a fire had broken out. A body believed to be that of a man in his 60s was located inside a unit on the second floor shortly after the blaze was extinguished. He is yet to be identified. A crime scene has been established and an investigation is underway. Police say there have been no suspicious circumstances identified at this time. Sarah Wiedersane reporting.
7: Nationals leader Matt Canavan says he would welcome his former colleague Barnaby Joyce back to the party. Mr. Joyce sensationally quit the Nats late last year and defected to One Nation.
1: I'd love to have the team back. I'd love to have Barnaby back. I mean, that's up to him. I think there's a lot of people that have drifted away in recent years and we need to unite here. As I say, I think the primary goal here should be getting rid of this government.
7: Checking finance, one Australian dollar buying 71 US cents.
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7: In the AFL, a win for Geelong over Richmond, 133-76, and a win for the Adelaide Crows over GWS Giants, 157-101. Earlier, Western Bulldogs over Melbourne Demons and Carlton over Fremantle by 37 points, delighting the now permanent Blues coach, Josh Fraser.
2: We've got a method right now that is working for us, and I think if we stray too far away from that, then there's some danger attached to it as well. As we keep building this brand and this identity, I still believe that we've got to attach ourselves to a process more than an outcome.
7: AFLW wins for Western Bulldogs, North Melbourne, Geelong and the Gold Coast Suns. Now in NRL, the Warriors have moved to the top of the NRL ladder for now in round 25. Andrew Lucas reports.
3: The Warriors have survived a huge South Sydney fight back, winning 45-26 in front of nearly 20,000 fans at Accor Stadium. The visitors surged out to a 32-8 lead just after half-time before South stormed back into the contest with three tries to cut the deficit to six. But the Wars crossed twice late to seal their fourth straight victory and continue their push for a top two finish. Andrew Lucas at Accor Stadium.
7: In other games, Canterbury Bulldogs over St George Illawarra 44-14 and the Sea Eagles have triumphed over the Knights 44-24. And that is the latest news and sport.
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9: Tomorrow, Sunday, partly cloudy, top of 17. On Monday, possible shower 18. Then on Tuesday, the showers easing 15. Wednesday, possible shower 15. Thursday, partly cloudy 17. And Friday, a shower or two and 17 degrees. On the bays, west to southwesterly winds decreasing to about 10 knots, waves below 1 metre. Of Watsonia, 7, Geelong, 8, and in the city, 9 degrees. Carolee Katsimbanis, Melbourne's own, 3AW.
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11: Same one of so business.
12: Look forward to chatting show business, but tonight, here we are, this late hour, it's the Up Late Edition with Sandy Kay. Hello, Sandy.
13: Hello, Simon. I feel like we're in America with the late show and the late, late show and the late, late, late, late show, all of those. Yeah.
12: Well, we're into the last hour already. It feels like I've only been on air about 3 minutes, so no.
13: Amazing. Well, I've had a little rest before coming to you so that I could feel bright and perky.
12: Ah, lovely. now, so what have you got for us this week, Sandy?
13: Well, I've seen some fabulous things. On Disney Plus, it's currently on, it's a 6-episode series called The Shards, and there are 4 episodes out now, actually maybe 5, but definitely, definitely worth watching. I'm so enjoying it. It comes to us from the director and writer and producer of the show, Nip Tuck. Silly me asking you if you ever saw that.
12: No, I know better.
13: Yeah. You do know of that. That reality series where they obviously nip and tuck. And also he did American Horror Story. And it's based on a novel of the same name. The series takes place in 1981 Los Angeles. So the scenery is fabulous. The clothing is fabulous. All these 80s bits and pieces that we don't see anymore are dotted around the place. It's just wonderful. And of course, it's an era when hallucinogens and disco are quickly coming to an end. As the decade turns, the lives of 4 very privileged high school seniors do as well, as they navigate sex and jealousy and obsession in their final year on the cusp of adulthood. They are amazing the way these kids live in Beverly Hills or somewhere like this. They're all driving Porsches and Mercedes, and they're all snorting.
12: Living the life we live.
13: Unbelievable. I wish I'd lived like that. But it's just so incredible to watch how entitled they are and what they're going through. But their world is suddenly plunged into chaos when this serial killer begins stalking and killing some of their classmates and their pets, I must add, which horrified me no end. So yes. This is taking place about a decade after the Manson murders, right? And the kids are being freaked out completely by what's going on, and the police can't cope, and the police are just putting out all these warnings saying, look out for the killer. It's a series that is impossible. Well, I found it impossible to take my eyes off. It's magnetic. As magnetic as it is trite, but it's definitely one of the most entertaining shows around today. It's being panned a little bit by reviewers, or it's actually dividing people quite a lot. Some love it and some absolutely hate it. And usually when people hate things is when I really like them. it's just so entertaining. These kids are all afraid of their own desires and flaws just as much as they're afraid of the thought of an outsider lopping their heads off. So it becomes quickly a snapshot of an American community allowing their anxieties to fester until they really spread right out of control. It just keeps you hanging, Simon. You're just going to give me the next episode. I want to see what's happening. Is it him? Is it this one? What's, you know, going? Anyway, I'm looking forward to next week's edition, and it wraps up, I think, September 10 will be the last one. But if you do have a Disney Plus subscription, go for it. If you don't have one, maybe hang out a couple of weeks and then you can binge watch the whole six episodes because it's just wonderful. So it's called The Shards and you'll see why. New episodes drop on Thursdays.
12: I may have to watch that. I loved Stranger Things, which was also set in the 80s. So I wonder if it was... done in the 80s, to cash in on the success of Stranger Things.
13: I wonder. That I can't tell you, but I think you'll really like it. It kind of focuses on one young man who's the central character and he's a writer and he's like, he narrates a lot of this and his thoughts and he's forever kind of putting down, I mean, he's banging away on his typewriter trying to write the next screenplay and hanging out with, you know, his girlfriend's father who's this lecherous movie director. Drives a red sports car and you get the picture. Classic. It's wonderful. Yeah, exactly. It's so good. It's so good. I'm really excited to watch the next episode. Similarly, I think a few weeks ago we talked about a movie that was in cinema and I can't believe how quickly they come out of cinema these days. The Invite, which is, directed by Olivia Wilde and features two couples, one an upstairs couple in the apartment and one a downstairs couple. So it's on Apple TV now, which is really great if you've missed it in the cinema. This has been one of my favourite films of the whole year. It's a farce about this unhappy bourgeois married couple who host a dinner in their apartment for the upstairs couple whose sex noises keep them up at night. The downstairs wife is Olivia Wilde. She's been trapped at home for years while her husband, who is Seth Rogen, was once a promising musician. He works long hours now as a band teacher. So, and Seth Rogen is unbelievably good in this film.
12: Yeah.
13: The upstairs couple is played by Penelope Cruz, who has gone blonde for it, and she looks unbelievable. And Edward Norton, who always looks pretty good.
12: Yeah.
13: They're bohemian extroverts who have built their lives around freedom and pleasure, totally hedonistic. So we all know it's just a matter of time before they're going to ask the downstairs couple to complete this erotic quadrangle. Will they or won't they? We keep wondering the whole way through. And that's the comic engine that drives the script. But it goes further and deeper than kind of a naughty sitcom. It more like a foreign language art house film that you can critique and laugh at all this sex talk. All four lead performances are absolutely outstanding and each one takes you on a different trip as you get to know the characters quite deeply. It's fabulous. The Invite on Apple TV.
12: Good cast.
13: Fabulous cast. Yeah. And Seth Rogen, I mean, I don't think I was ever really a Seth Rogen fan, but now he just blew me away in this. He's phenomenal. They're all brilliant. It's a great script and she's done a brilliant directing job on it. And it's a very cleverly scripted film.
12: Yeah, that sounds fun.
13: Apple TV.
12: I don't have Apple TV, but
13: I take a trial. Take a trial and cancel it after 7 days again. Get around that, Simon.
12: Yeah, okay. I'll have to give it a crack.
13: It's really good. Really worth it. On Prime Video now, I want to tell you about one you might be interested in too. It's called Novak Djokovic, The Wolf in Winter.
12: Yeah.
13: So we're getting very close to Novak's 40th birthday. I've never liked him. I think I'm in the majority here. A lot of people dislike. You're going to tell me you love him.
12: I love him. I get that most people don't, and I can even see why they don't, but I love him.
13: Yeah.
12: I think he's great. I love his determination, but I've also seen enough of him being nice and joking and having fun that I just think, for someone to be that determined to be the world's greatest and to slog it out, and, of course, that would, it'd obviously piss people off a bit, but I just enjoy watching him play tennis.
13: Yeah, he certainly gives it his all, doesn't he?
12: Yeah.
13: And he certainly still remains one of the biggest stories in tennis today. He's won 24 Grand Slam titles. He's still chasing a record-breaking 25th major. And this doco gives fans a closer look at both his tennis career and, of course, at his personal life. It covers not only his victories and records, but also the fact that he's had so many struggles that have shaped his journey, a lot of which we'd know nothing about. I certainly didn't. He started playing tennis at the age of 4, turned professional in 2003, became the most accomplished men's player, spending a record 428 weeks as the world's number one.
12: Yeah.
13: I mean, that is insane, isn't it?
12: That's astonishing, yeah.
13: Incredible. So the film also explores his upbringing in Serbia during a very difficult period and the sacrifice sacrifices that his family made, the challenges he faced after arriving on the professional circuit as an outsider, and the moments that people didn't see. And I guess having had a look at all of those, I like him a little bit better. He's still chasing the biggest, one of the biggest titles in tennis in terms of the US Open. And according to his wife, he's soft and gentle, but he's also angry. And that's kind of a thread that runs through the documentary. His intensity and stubbornness, which you've alluded to and you like, is perhaps a Serbian national trait,
12: yeah,
13: I think.
12: Yeah. We used to work with, I'm not a big one for racial profiling, but we had a panel operator, Mark Petkovic, who worked at AW for many, many, many years. And we all love him, but we all just knew you don't want to push him in the wrong direction.
13: He'll go over the edge. Yeah, well, that's right. And Novak is certainly that way too. But in this, we kind of meet an honest, engaging family man with a long history of tough choices. And I think that this film can really go a long way to changing people's minds about him. So Novak Djokovic, The Wolf in Winter, it's called, and you will find that on Prime Video right now.
12: Yeah, I do want to watch that. Definitely want to watch that. He's not, like, my favourite is Roger Federer. He's my favourite tennis player. And I love him. Well, because he's just as good as Novak. He had, so many wins over his career and stuff, but he was so humble and he cried. He cried a lot. Every time he won something, he'd cry, and I just love that.
13: Do you?
12: Yeah, I'm like that. I'm a big. I suck at everything.
13: Do you cry? Do you really?
12: Oh, I burst into tears at the drop of a hat. Yeah, I'll cry at a Mr. Red episode. You name it.
13: Oh, cute.
12: Yeah, I'm a big sook. Yeah,
13: I think women either find that either really completely endearing or completely a turn off.
12: Well, yeah, judging by the way I'm travelling, more likely a turn off.
13: I don't believe you. In cinema now this week, it's opened a movie called The Rivals of Zia King. And that stars Matthew McConaughey. He's a big draw card for this. And he's fabulous in this. Of course, he won the Oscar in 2014 for Dallas Buyers Club, which was a great film. I know that you've seen that.
12: Yeah,
13: please tell me you've seen that.
12: Well, I don't like Matthew McConaughey.
13: Don't you?
12: No, I've never seen him in anything where I've enjoyed him.
13: Wow.
12: Yeah.
13: He's really popular.
12: He is, yeah. I don't know why. I just cannot warm to him at all.
13: Okay. Well, then maybe you won't go and see this because he plays a small town beekeeper and a folk rock musician whose beehive is stolen by his rivals in this small town in Oklahoma, which is a kind of a strange story in itself. It's the story of community sacrifice and shared values, I guess. Sometimes it's raucous, sometimes it's exciting, occasionally it's shocking. We certainly learn all about the nuts and bolts of beekeeping and all about the town. It's a crime thriller in a sense where the good guys are seeking justice from the bad guys. Kurt Russell is also in it. He plays the baddest bad guy of them all, which I don't know. I've never seen Kurt Russell as a really bad guy. I'm not sure that I believed him. And there's also a softer side to this film when a young woman appears at Zia's place. Zia is Matthew McConaughey after having been fostered by him and his now deceased wife. And this young woman's performance is amazing. She's really one to look out for. Her name is Angelina Looking Glass. I reckon you're going to hear lots more about her in the future. She's a Native American actor and a singer. Her performance was just outstanding. Angelina Looking Glass. Some people that I saw this film with just loved it. I was a bit ho-hummish. I'm not that interested in beekeeping or bandits stealing beehives, but I do like Matthew McConaughey, and this Angelina Looking Glass was totally standout.
12: Well, one of my dreams in life is to have a beehive.
13: No way.
12: Oh, yeah, I would kill to have one. I don't know if I'm allowed to have one at the block of flats that I live in. I'd have to check with the neighbours before I...
13: Interests you in keeping a beehive?
12: I don't know, but I follow people on Facebook and Insta and all of that stuff who are beekeepers who post videos of themselves. There's a lady who goes around in America somewhere removing hives that have been, where bees have set themselves up under people's sheds or in walls or whatever.
13: Where they're a nuisance, yeah.
12: Yeah, and this lady goes around, doesn't wear the suit or anything most of the time. She just goes, rocks up in shorts and a t-shirt, and she'll take a beehive out of the wall. And the bees...
13: And they never sting her.
12: They don't sting her because they're intelligent animals, and they can, and you
13: tell
12: can,
13: who's a friend, right?
12: Yeah, you can speak to them, and you know, sometimes she does have to put the suit on because there are hives where, you know, they do get a bit savage. But yeah, and I have a fascination with how they work with the queen and how, you know, how they communicate with each other. And when you move the queen, the rest of the bees will naturally just follow.
13: Absolutely. Yeah, that's right. Well, we certainly learn about that. I'd like to be the queen if I was going to be in the hive.
12: Oh yeah, yeah. That'd be the best gig. Oh, mind you, you spend your life just laying eggs, so.
13: I'll go back to wanting to be a pig instead then, yes. I love pigs.
12: Yeah.
13: They're my favourite animals, yeah.
12: So
13: they're also really smart.
12: So either this film or Babe, you're going to choose Babe, are you?
13: I think so. Do you know that they say within 10 years, with the use of AI, we're going to be able to actually talk with the animals? Within 10 years. That's not very long. I mean, it won't help my little dog. And I don't know if it means we could talk to bees as well, but certainly in terms of talking to pigs and horses and dogs and cows and cats and all of that, they say within 10 years we'll have a common language. It's kind of scary.
12: Mr. Ed comes to life. Yeah. Wow.
13: Yep.
12: What if we find out they're boring?
13: God, only you would say that, wouldn't you? That thought would never have entered my head, ever.
12: What if you find out that your dog's just going, there's a car. There's another car. Oh, there's a car. Oh, look, a cat. Shut up.
13: Yes, that would be disappointing indeed.
12: Yeah.
13: If you're into French or foreign movies, Simon, there's a nice one that opens this Thursday in cinema, and I've got a double pass to give away to this one. It's called The Party's Over. And we all know that class warfare is nothing new in film and TV. I mean, for example, shows like The White Lotus feature all of that stuff, and audiences just can't seem to get enough of the rich being skewered at by the working class. Well, now the French are joining in with this rowdy comedy about an entitled family on a very lavish holiday in a villa in southern France. And because these guys spend 3 months a year there, the property's being looked after by caretakers who are at the beck and call of the wealthy landlords. But after a drunken episode, it becomes all-out war and chaos breaks out between the two parties. It's gorgeous-looking sets and scenery, bright colours, a stylish electronic score. It really captures the bubble that these people live in compared to the small living quarters of the modest and hard-working caretakers. And the comedy builds as the comedy builds, guns become involved and mayhem rules.
12: Yeah.
13: It's a lot of fun. I didn't think it was going to be, but I found myself laughing out loud to that. And it carries a pretty strong sort of class-worthy type of message as well. It's called The Party's Over, which is pretty apt given what happens in there. If you'd like to be in the running to win a double pass to go and see that one in cinema, all you've got to do is jump onto my website, which is abreathoffreshair.com.au, and go to the contact page and tell me why you'd like to go see The Party's Over. Obviously, it's an art house film. It's subtitled. It'll be a very enjoyable day or night out for you, I promise.
12: It sounds like a bit of fun. And I'm at an age now where I like subtitled films, so.
13: Oh, you do?
12: Yeah,
13: that's good.
12: I do, because sometimes I don't hear everything properly. So having the subtitles on the screen really helps sometimes.
13: And sometimes though they're distracting because it's difficult to read the subtitles and watch the visuals as well. But when you read the subtitles, you kind of realize how little there is in the script.
12: Yes.
13: I mean, they're just kind of one line here and one line there. It's not like it's constant script that you have to read. So if it's not too distracting from the visuals, it's pretty easy to do.
12: Yeah.
13: And usually the quality of the film that's subtitled is far superior to an American film.
12: We don't get all the sort of rubbish films. The ones that we
13: to put on
12: a film that's in a foreign language. They're only going to choose the best of the best. So they're generally really good films.
13: You are right. Hey, I've got a huge surprise for our Perth and Melbourne listeners.
12: Yeah.
13: I'm so excited about this. I think I've talked to you a couple of times over the past couple of years about the Dire Straits experience.
12: Yes.
13: Do you remember me discussing them?
12: Yeah.
13: And I think we both agreed that we're Dire Straits fans.
12: Yeah, love them. They're
13: correct?
12: Yep.
13: So Chris White was the original saxophonist with Dire Straits, and he played with Mark Knopfler all through the 80s, and he joined them on a couple of huge tours that he did. He did the Brothers in Arms World Tour in 85. He is sensational. One time when they had come together for a performance after the band had disbanded, somebody suggested to him that he should form his own Dire Straits band and take it to the world. So he did. It's now more than 50 years since Sultans of Swing was first heard being broadcast around the world. I remember that so clearly. One of my parties, I think it was either, maybe I was 18. I couldn't have been 21. We had it on rotation. I must have played it 500 times. And Darren was there actually too, yeah, as I recall. So it's over 30 years since the band broke up, and they left a catalogue of some of the finest compositions ever. They sold more than 120 million albums, and those sales continue to increase as young fans discover the band. That it's funny that, you know, some bands have sort of gone to they're not their deathbeds, but you know, they're out to pasture,
6: yeah,
13: and they're not picking up new fans. Other bands like Dire Straits are just gathering more and more and more, and that's partly due to Chris White and his band, the Dire Straits Experience. What he did was pick up a South African guitarist. Not literally pick him up, but you know what, yeah, I mean. He's a guy called Terence Reese. And I've never seen anybody on the guitar like this guy. And sing, he sounds like Mark Knopfler. And the way he works the guitar is incredible. So in the band, are musicians who are the best of the best. They've worked with rock royalty, including Mark Knopfler, Eric Clapton, McCartney, Elton John, Joe Cocker, George Michael, Mick Jagger, Midge Ure, Albert Lee, Tom Jones. I mean, the list goes on and on and on. These are A-grade musicians. And the band Dire Straits Experience promises to give you, as it did me the last time they were in town, one of the best concert experiences I have ever, ever seen. And I've been to a lot of concerts.
6: Yes.
13: So thank you, Tatiana Marchant, and the promoter who is bringing out the Dire Straits Experience again, because Australia can't get enough of them. They keep bringing them. They are on next Wednesday night, that's the 28th, at the Palais here in Melbourne, and Friday night at the Riverside Theatre in Perth. And I have a double pass for each venue for our lucky listeners. I mean, these passes are worth a lot of money, and the shows are almost, if not fully sold out already. So I'm so, so grateful to have these, because I know that our listeners who are going to go along are just going to have the best, best night out of their lives.
6: Yeah.
13: I can't wait to see them again.
6: No, and perfect for our audience. Yeah, that'd be a great show.
13: It's brilliant, Simon. It's a really brilliant show. You would think you're looking at Dire Straits, the effort they put in. But if you're going to win the passes, you have to come back the following week or whenever we're on air and tell me what you thought, or write me and let me know what you thought, because you're just going to be blown away by Dire Straits Experience. These guys are the absolute real deal, and they just play all over the world to packed houses everywhere. They're amazing. I can't speak highly enough of them.
6: So it's Wednesday at the Palais and Friday, yep, at the Riverside Theatre, so Melbourne and Perth. If you want the tickets, get onto Sandy's website, abreathoffreshair.com.au, and head to the contact page and say, me, I want the tickets.
13: Yes. Tell me where you are. That's right. Very quickly, just to finish up, because I know you've got to get on with your stuff.
6: Yes.
13: And another great thing happening in Melbourne is at Bird's Basement on Friday night, where the Australian Joe Cocker Show is going to break out, and they're doing Unchain My Heart, Joe Cocker's greatest hits show. And it's a guy called Mike O'Loughlin. He comes from Bradford, New Yorkshire, which is just an hour down the road from Joe Cocker's hometown. He's been singing the music of Cocker for over 20 years. And in fact, he was invited to audition for Joe's original band called the Grease Band. Now, what we're going to see on stage, I don't know quite how they're all going to fit on that small Bird's Basement stage, but it's a 9-piece band. And most of them are from the UK. There are a few from Melbourne too, from the Scar Orchestra and the Swinging Sidewalks. And they are all led by musical director Simon Walters, who comes from Surrey, on keyboards and vocals. So this Australian Joe Cocker show is going to be sensational too. I'm very excited about that one too.
12: Yeah,
13: that'd be excited today, aren't I?
12: Yeah, but there's a lot to be excited about.
13: Must be the nana nap.
12: That'd be it. Sandy Kay, wonderful as always. Thank you for that. So for those tickets for either the Dire Straits experience or the party's over, the double pass for that, get onto Sandy's website, as we say, abreathoffreshair.com.au, and contact Sandy and ask her for the tickets, and she'll allocate those in the best way she can. And also, while you're there, check out the website, because there's always great stuff on there as well. And
13: thank you.
12: And Sandy, we'll do it all again next week.
13: I look forward, Simon. Have a good one, everyone.
12: At the normal time. Off to bed we go now. Well, you go. And I've got another half hour to go. All right.
13: See ya.
12: Thanks, Sandy.
13: Bye.
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1: Hello there. Welcome back. We've only got 25 minutes left of the program. It's 25 to 10 if you're listening through 6PR. And if you are calling from 6PR, the number tonight you'll need to call is 133-693 because 133-882 is not coming through to the studio. Hopefully it'll all be rectified when Pat Panetta comes to air in about 25 minutes' time. And if you're in Melbourne, it's 25 to midnight. And so, again, yeah, Pat will still be along in about 25 minutes. But he'll come in and tell us what's coming up. So be listening for that. But give us a call. There's room for you. We can squeeze a couple of calls in before the end of the program. Anything you want to chat about. And thank you for all the text messages as well. 0477 693 693. Steve of Greenvale has texted in. Happy birthday, Simon. You've been a great entertaining presence for the past 30 years, and I've enjoyed you growing every year. Well, enough about my stomach, Steve. That's very kind. Thank you, mate. Chris has called in from Broadmeadows. Hi, Chris.
2: Hello, Simon. Many happy returns and many respects for your great day, but you can't celebrate it as we speak because under occupational health and safety, workplace safety, you won't be able to have a drinky poo now.
1: No.
2: And also, just a throwing, you do come from the land of no pubs too.
1: Well, that's true, actually. Yeah, the suburb I live in was a dry zone and probably still is. I don't actually know.
2: Yeah. And anyone that puts their name down for local government council will not see the light of day. Their stores, they will not have a hotel. But often there's a few wine bars and some of those 10 or 20 story buildings they've built there. But can I quickly tell you, I was promoting the stuff you used to do on Sunday night. You see these, not always young, it could be mature age things we don't know about. It could be the start of something big that you put, you were airing on your Saturday night show. But it goes hand in hand with something I've just learned to delete from YouTube on my Apple iPad today.
1: Mm-hmm.
2: The four dots at the bottom right corner. I've deleted, not because I don't like this music. It's like Beatles, Rolling Stones, Elvis and stuff like that, because we're getting saturated with it, and I don't, I can reinstall them, I can watch certain songs like Roy Orbison and the other band members of that, what was that band they had joined, all individual singers.
1: The Travelling Wilburys type thing?
2: Yeah, Travelling Wilbury. I can watch it in things in moderation, but I like to sort of swing around between the very late 70s through the 80s and 90s, and even new sensation, September, her name is. I just can't remember what her proper name is. She is so beautiful, and can I quickly tell you too, I spoke to my ex-girlfriend Sonia tonight. I said, honey, I still love you, but you know, we're good friends, but your little pet bird Remy, he is the best bird ever. And you know what she done? She hung up and blocked me again.
1: Oh, really?
2: Yeah.
1: Oh, that's disappointing. You're just paying a bird a compliment. What's wrong with that?
2: And he's green too. He might be Irish.
1: Oh, never mind. I don't know what to say about that, Chris, other than I'm sorry she's blocked you.
2: Well, we can't elaborate, go any further with that. It's just talking about an actual bird that's a parrot. And her one of her close friends is actually a veterinarian and works at a shop in Alverston there in Tasmania.
1: Mm-hmm.
2: And she gave us some very handy advice. Do not repeat things in front of Remy, a little bird, because he's a parrot. And he might give her up in intricate situations, because I've always encouraged her to create an option to be loved or some special soulmate. And she might meet Simon Owens and having a nice cup of coffee together. And he goes, oh, hello, teddy bear. And someone goes, hey, I know he's teddy bear.
1: Yes. Well, she shouldn't have you on speaker whilst you're talking cheeky stuff in front of the parrot. That's all her fault, that one is.
2: Many happy returns, Simon.
1: Good on you, Chris. Thank you. Thank you, mate. I do appreciate it. Thank you. Jim's in West Footscray. Hi, Jim.
3: Hi, Simon. Jacob, can you hear me all right, Simon?
1: Loud and clear. Greg's here as well. Don't leave Greg out.
3: Happy birthday, first of all, to you, Simon.
1: Thank you.
3: And did you get my text earlier? I wish you happy birthday.
1: I did. I got a message from you on Facebook Messenger earlier today, yes.
3: I wasn't sure if I went through or not. Anyway, Simon, first of all, that Kevin is unreal with his songs, and that is, I'd like to thank Kevin for always including Merle, myself, and Arthur in his songs.
1: Yes.
3: You know who else is unreal with the jingles? Rob from Richmond is unreal. I'd like to say hello to Rob too and Cameron. Yes, Simon.
1: There's a great range of characters who call the programs, Jim.
3: Robbie's unreal, and Kevin, he's unreal too. But also, a little while ago, do you remember Grubby filled in for Dennis?
1: Yeah.
3: Were you on that night?
1: I've done. Yeah, I can't remember the last time I was panelling when Grubby was on, but I don't think it was that long ago.
3: Yeah, I told Grubby. I forgot who he was on with, but I told Grubby I was surprised. Do you like Sarah Brightman?
1: Oh, I love Sarah Brightman. Yeah, she's great.
3: Yeah, I love her too. But I told Grubby and that the Sarah Brightman was a disco singer before she was a ballet, an opera singer.
1: That's right.
3: And I thought Grubby would know, but he said he didn't know. Did you know that song?
1: I had heard that before. Yes, but yeah, I don't think it is sort of common knowledge though. I don't think.

0: club taking young kids out on the boat. You know how I know that, Simon?
1: No.
0: When I used to get my fishing book, so I had a thick fishing book, and it was in one of the pages on the rowing a boat, and I read about it, said he used to like taking young kids out and teaching them to fish on boats.
1: Well, how about that? The things you learn. I had no idea about that one.
0: Okay, Simon, I know you got one. Good evening and good morning to Pat and company, just in case I don't get to go on. I keep getting wiped out quite a bit with all these medications.
1: Yeah.
0: I'm up this time.
1: Yeah, that can happen. Good on you, Jim. Thank you, mate. I appreciate it, and thank you for the call. Tony in Hamilton will be with you after this.
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1: Now, just before we get to you, Tony and Karen, who have called in, I just want to say next week on Saturday night, one roster that we've got here says that we're going to have a 5.5-hour show from 4:30 to 10 o'clock in Perth time, 6:30 to midnight Melbourne time. But it is AFL wildcard weekend. And so the matches haven't been scheduled. So we don't actually just know yet whether it's going to be me this time next week or whether it's going to be AFL. So just keep posted, keep listening. You'll hear the promos for football one way or the other as it comes through, you know, Tuesday, Wednesday, Thursday. You'll hear the promos and you'll know whether I'm on or whether the footy's on. Other than that, look, when the footy season ends, we go back full time. So we'll just see how it goes. But I may or may not be here from 4:30 Perth time or 6:30 Melbourne time next week. If the footy, you know, they might do a Saturday afternoon game. So we just don't know. So as is the

0: of it. We play it all by ear. Tony's in Hamilton. Hi, Tony.
1: How are you going, Simon?
0: Yeah, I'm good.
1: That's the way I am. I was reading up to say I was knighted by the Queen in Adelaide in 1977, 50 years ago in the military.
0: That's right. Yeah, you've told me that quite a few times, Tony. It was quite an experience for you.
1: Yeah, I fainted.
0: You fainted?
1: Yeah, I fainted when they waved the swords around my head.
0: Well, I'd be a little bit nervous as well. But, but her Majesty would have had, you know, pretty good...
1: Off the ground.
0: Hmm?
1: The Queen picked me up off the ground.
0: The Queen picked you up off the ground?
1: Yeah.
0: Bit of muscle in her the Queen had, did she? She's strong enough to lift you?
1: I was only 6 years old. I was only a little boy.
0: Oh. How much did you weigh?
1: Now or then?
0: No, back then. Well, you were just a little boy and you were knighted.
1: I was a skinny fellow.
0: You're a skinny guy, so she could pick you up.
1: Yeah, I was in Women's Weekly and Women's Day. There's a photo of me.
0: There was a photo of you in Women's Day being knighted.
1: And Women's Day. Yeah.
0: So did you say you were quite young, Tony?
1: Yeah, I was only 6 years old. I'm 56 now. I was born in April the 7th, Germany. I'm the Rockefeller, same day as the Rockefeller.
0: Well, I'm curious, Tony. What does a six-year-old do to deserve a knighthood?
1: Well, those movies are mentioned in the movies.
0: You're in the movies?
1: Yeah, I'm Keystone Cops.
0: You're in the Keystone Cops movies? The Keystone Cops filmed in Casterton and you were in it?
1: Yeah.
0: How cool is that?
1: Yeah, when I was a little boy on my tricycle.
0: Oh, how fabulous is that?
1: On my bicycle.
0: Yeah, that's marvellous.
1: Tricycle I had.
0: Your tricycle, yeah. Three-wheeler.
1: Yeah.
0: Oh, that's... Well, I hadn't heard that part of the story before, Tony. That's fabulous.
1: Oh, yeah, didn't you know that?
0: No, hadn't heard that one, no.
1: Oh, the footballers for me. AFL footballers.
0: Yeah?
1: I'm a pensioner now.
0: Yeah.
1: I've got a broken neck and a broken back now. I can't work anymore.
0: Yeah, because you copped quite a beating, didn't you? You told me once.
1: Yeah, in the springs and I fell from three cliffs.
0: Oh, yeah, yeah.
1: I fell from Warren Falls and from the Gala Bridge and from Moss River and the Quay Bank.
0: Well, it just sounds like you're a bit clumsy there, Tony.
1: The embankment broke.
0: The embankment broke, yeah. Well, see, you can't stand that close to the embankment.
1: Oh, to the edge of the cliff.
0: Yeah. Now, dangerous stuff. You've got to be more careful, Tony.
1: I was an actor about to do the swallow dive. I know the great Roberto Simo.
0: Yeah.
1: Robert Simpson. The great Roberto. Robert Simpson.
0: Yeah, and you were about to do a dive,
1: he's
0: were
1: you? He saved my life.
0: Oh, he saved your life.
1: And I nearly drowned, and I did a swallow. I was screaming under the water. I was in pain.
0: Oh, that's traumatic stuff. Tony, I've got to fly. Apologies to other callers. We just didn't get time to. It's been a pretty tightly packed show tonight. I'm back tomorrow night for Melbourne listeners for 3AW. For remember, when with Andrew McLaren. So hopefully we'll chat to you then. But apologies to others. We've got a break.
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0: Pat Panetta is live in studio. Hello, Pat.
9: Hello, Simon. Yeah,
0: welcome back to this side of the southern part of the country.
9: Yeah, I spent some time in Brisbane, 3 weeks in Brisbane. Oh, just lovely to be away and do something a bit different. And, of course, the sunshine is nice as well. Coming back to play, well, catch up, you know, when you get back and you dump all your stuff, and you get to unpack and then there's a busy week because you pushed everything into the week when you get back to town. Yes. So all that stuff.
0: Yeah.
9: But it's nice to, be back in the studio.
0: Yeah, nice. You. Good to see your smiling face.
9: Thank you. Thank you. And happy birthday. I know that you're probably getting it all night, but I saw you earlier. I didn't realize. But
0: oh, anyway. Well, that's not something
9: I
0: wait for.
9: You don't just tell people, do you?
0: No.
9: I told everybody with my birthday. Anyway, yeah. So you're right. But I should know. What about Facebook and all that sort of stuff? Should pop up on my thing. That's how I know people's birthdays.
0: So I don't use social media very well. Right. I know the basics. I know how to put a post on and stuff.
9: Yeah.
0: So I got today about 100 messages through Facebook Messenger.
9: Yeah.
0: Because I befriend everyone who wants to be my friend on Facebook. So I got all these messages. And Lizzie said to me before, off air, what about the people who wrote happy birthday on your wall? And I said, what does that mean? Yeah, and she said, oh, there's a thing on your Facebook wall where people can post messages.
9: Yeah.
0: And I said, where do I find that? So she opens it up. We have a look. And there's 197 messages on my Facebook
9: wall.
0: And I said, do I have to reply to all those too?
9: But I'm on your wall or your feed. I'll have a look.
0: I don't know. It's not too hard.
9: But anyway, hopefully you're having a good day today.
0: Been lovely. Yeah. Caught up with the family earlier in the week and, went out for dinner with a friend and been lovely. Yeah.
9: I guess when you get to a certain age, that's right. That's all you do, don't you?
0: That's all I need.
9: Something special.
0: Yeah.
9: Whenever you come across a droner is the phrasing here. There's a fun little article in the Herald Sun, the page 13 section.
0: Yeah.
9: Which is the sort of gossipy light section. A school principal talks about being at the football and a parent sits right next to her at the football. She loves Hawthorne. She's there. And the parent is talking about some recent works at the school. And throughout the whole game, he's sort of, just asking about this and
0: all
9: that.
0: All about work.
9: Yes.
0: Oh, no.
9: And the principal posted something. Yeah, that's right.
0: Yeah.
9: And that's quite sort of interesting. So I thought we'd explore that, the time that you've come across somebody, if you can relate to that story. Or is there an opportunity when you meet somebody at the supermarket or somewhere of note, and it might be, I don't know, a client or whoever, do you just say something and go for it? Maybe that worked for some people as well. So we'll give that a go. Russell Setright with Health and Wellbeing Will join us as he always does.
0: Yep.
9: I might ask him about travelling and getting back from travel and getting back into exercise. After you travel, you enjoy yourself and indulge. Yeah. So how do you get back
0: it's
9: to that?
0: It's hard to get back into it.
9: And there's also a belly fat and low vitamin D. He'll explain that to us. There's something going on there and we'll find out more very soon.
10: Before we go, Rory and I'd like to leave you with a little something to think about.
11: A little philosophy?
10: Exactly. So I'm going to read you something from the Book of Wisdom. It says here, a wise man once said, he that lives not well one year, sorrows seven after.
11: Or whatever that means.
10: I know exactly. What's he talking about?
11: He's an idiot.
10: Exactly. Please, respect me in the morning. Am I reading from the Book of Idiots? I don't know what's happening. Don't talk about me when I'm gone. Join in if

that's it. Episode 201, a shortened version of the show tonight, is over and done with. Thank you, Jacob, for producing tonight. Thank you, Greg, for pushing the buttons. Thank you, Carolee, for bringing us up to date in the newsroom as I look toward where the newsroom is. But I can't see Carolee because there's a whopping great telly in the way. Thank you to everyone who called in and took part in the show tonight, an abridged version, but we may or may not be back with an extended one next week. Things will get back to normal, I promise you. But thank you to everyone who called in, took part, texted. Good night to you all, and thank you for the pleasure of your company.

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2: Hello, I'm Carolee Katzenbarners.
3: Hello, I'm
2: the woman who first contacted police after an alleged sexual assault at a Melbourne hotel on Monday morning, allegedly involving Sydney Swans players, has engaged a lawyer to investigate a potential civil claim. Meanwhile, another lawyer representing two other women says his clients plan to sue the five stood-down stars in Victoria's Supreme Court. The players, including vice-captain Isaac Heaney, have been handed season-ending suspensions for breaching club standards. Victoria Police are continuing their investigations into the incident. No charges have been laid, with police confirming they've not yet spoken to any of the five players allegedly accused of being involved. A 15-year-old boy has been charged over the alleged stabbing of another 15-year-old boy on the New South Wales Central Coast. He's been refused bail to appear before court today, or Sunday. Meantime, the alleged victim remains fighting for life in Gosford Hospital after undergoing surgery. The emergency services were called to a home on Painters Lane in Terrigal on Friday night, where they found a 15-year-old boy with a stab wound to the left side of his body. The ACT has become the second jurisdiction to agree to the National Gun Buyback Scheme. Federal politics reporter Nelson Scott.
4: Last week, New South Wales became the first state to sign on to the National Gun Buyback Scheme, launched in the wake of the Bondi Beach terror attack. The ACT will now also implement the program after striking a deal with the federal government. The Commonwealth will fund the majority of the scheme's costs, which is expected to impact around 14% of the territory's gun owners. Both governments claim having less firearms in circulation will bolster community safety and help prevent future terror attacks. Nelson Scott, Canberra.
2: Indonesian police say they've identified four Australians who flew out of Bali a day after they allegedly fatally attacked a Perth father, Jamie Smith reports.
5: Paul Dugan died in hospital on Thursday, 2 weeks after he was allegedly attacked at a bar in Kuta on August 5th. The incident was allegedly sparked when Mr. Dugan reprimanded an Australian man for hitting a woman. That man and several others then allegedly launched the assault on the Perth father. Denpasar police have revealed four suspects left Indonesia on August the 6th, and it's understood they were headed for Victoria. The investigation continues. Jamie Smith, Perth.
2: Checking finance, one Australian dollar buying 71 US cents.
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2: In the AFL, it was a 57-point win for Geelong over Richmond and a 56-point win for the Adelaide Crows over the GWS Giants. There were also wins for the Western Bulldogs over the Melbourne Demons and Carlton over Fremantle. Dockers coach Justin Longmuir being honest about his team's performance.
6: Third quarter was diabolical, really, in terms of this. Especially the first 20 minutes. They dominated us at stoppage and field position and scored heavily. But we're better than that, so, yeah.
2: In the NRL, Newcastle Knights have gone down to the Sea Eagles, 44-24, now in danger of missing the top four. Knights coach Justin Holbrook says his side's performance wasn't impressive.
7: Lacked a bit of everything, lacked urgency, so any sort of lucky bounce or lucky pass always sticks on the team that are really competing hard, and we lack that, so disappointed in today.
2: Wins also for the Warriors and Bulldogs. In tennis, world number one Jannik Sinner's announced he's withdrawing from next week's US Open. Australia's Oscar Piastri is lining up fourth for the Formula One sprint in the Netherlands. And the cricket at stumps, Australia against Bangladesh. Australia 8 for 165, leading by 101 runs with 2 wickets remaining.
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2: And for Sunday, it'll be partly cloudy with a top of 17. Tomorrow, Monday, possible shower 18. Tuesday, showers 15. Wednesday, shower or 2, 15. Thursday, partly cloudy 17. And Friday, shower or 2, 17. On the bays, variable winds around 10 knots. The waves below half a metre. At Dallas, 6, Roxburgh, Mount Eliza, 8, and in the city it's 9 degrees. Carolee Katsimbanas, Melbourne's own 3AW. Good morning, Pat Panetta and Jay.
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0: and to really pull on the heartstrings.
1: We're not doing any of that. No paid actors, no music. Just the two of us having a genuine conversation, which is what Bear is all about.
0: See, the funeral industry has always operated a bit like those radio ads. A lot of pomp with very little substance. Polished showrooms, mahogany coffins, and the quiet suggestion that the more you spend, the more you love someone. And to be honest, in many cases, that suggestion isn't even a quiet one.
1: After hard losses of our own and experiencing the cost and complexity of funerals firsthand, we left our careers behind and set out to change the way Australians say goodbye, starting with the funeral parlour itself.
0: When you think about it, funeral parlours are a rather odd thing. They're an unfamiliar and uncomfortable place where you're rushed to make decisions about someone you love while the cost of that very room is being added to your bill. All this before the next appointment starts.
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5: Sunday morning health and wellbeing with Russell Setrod on Australia Overnight. I just recap this text, Russell, that we spoke about before the break. I have very severe headaches. They stop me from being able to sleep at night. I'm very depressed. He talks about some of the medication there and then talks about some other medication that he may be thinking about having tonight, or maybe it's a supplement, you know, the names we mentioned before the break. The final question, what can I take naturally for depression and very debilitating headaches tonight, says Steve there, Russell. We've got Russell, J-Man?
6: Yes, definitely.
5: There you go. Okay, we've got you down and cleared. Russell, over to you, mate.
6: Okay, he did mention that he was taking Luvox, which is fluoxetine, and one of the known side effects of fluoxetine for some people is headaches. So, you know, you can get it. And the other one he was taking was, what was it, Lamotrigine, was it? I think it was, yeah. And yes, that also has a known side effect of headaches. So what he needs to do with those, one, you don't suddenly stop taking these selective serotonin reuptake inhibitors, antidepressants, and suddenly stopping those can actually have very adverse effects. I don't think he's taking them together, but I don't know what he's been prescribed, but it's very unusual to take the both. But you don't just swap one for the other without doing that through your medical practitioner. These are medically prescribed for a condition where he's been diagnosed. Normally they're given for depression, and he did mention he's getting very depressed. He needs to get back in contact with his GP and say, I'm getting severe headaches with these, and these tablets are causing a lack of sleep and the headaches, and I'm feeling more depressed. Otherwise, he can ring the health line, or he can ring Beyond Blue as well, to say, look, I'm having trouble with my medication, and they can give some good advice as well. But the advice that we give is that you don't suddenly stop taking medication without the medical advice that your doctor gave you. You certainly don't swap medications because you've heard of something, and you don't replace them with natural medications and stop taking the ones you're taking. And you mustn't take them together because that can lead to very serious symptoms. Serotonin symptom can occur if you suddenly double up with antidepressants, or you're taking ones that are naturally shown to have positive effects against depression in the same way. They will increase that serotonin, and that can be dangerous. So it's very important that he talks to people about that. His medical treatment team is very important, or rings the health line and gets in contact with a doctor or a nurse there that will actually put him in contact with someone that can advise him on medication dosage and changes. But he mustn't do that just himself. That's very careful to follow his doctor's directions.
5: Good on you, Russell. 133-693 is the phone number. The text line 0477-693-693. Back with more questions and your health and well-being after this break.
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5: Heading to news here on Australia Overnight. Katrina, Peter, Karen and a few others will get to you. Thanks for your patience. Russell Setroy continues with health and well-being after the news. To get us the news today, Sunday the 23rd of August, born on this day was Rick Springfield in Sydney, New South Wales, 1949. Rick Springfield is 77 today and he is Jesse's girl.

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1: Hello, I'm Carolee Katsimbanis. A 15-year-old boy has now been charged over the alleged stabbing of another 15-year-old boy on the New South Wales Central Coast. He's been refused bail to appear before a children's court on Sunday. Meantime, the alleged victim remains fighting for life in Gosford Hospital after undergoing surgery. Emergency services were called to a home in Terrigal on Friday evening, where they found him with a stab wound to the left-hand side of his body. While the Sydney Swans are preparing for their historic doubleheader match with the AFLW later on Sunday, a third woman has engaged legal representation, claiming she was a victim after the alleged sexual assault allegedly involving Sydney Swans players at the upmarket Pullman Hotel in East Melbourne. Five Swans players have since been stood down for the season over breaching club standards, but no criminal charges have been laid. Slater and Gordon's senior lawyer Jackson Panham says their client was the first to contact police on Monday morning.
2: She's now trying to navigate an incredibly traumatic experience, and, you know, whatever the outcome of the criminal investigation, we intend to explore other avenues for our client to seek justice, including through civil remedies. We will be putting all of the relevant parties on notice in due course.
1: The Sydney Swans have issued another statement reiterating that no player has been interviewed by police at this stage. The ACT has become the second jurisdiction to sign on to the federal government's national gun buyback scheme, designed to bolster community safety following the Bondi Beach terror attack. The Commonwealth will fund around 75% of the scheme's costs, which is expected to affect around 1,000 firearm owners. Home Affairs Minister Tony Burke says he's hopeful the ACT and New South Wales have set a precedent for other states to follow.
3: We've designed the buyback to make sure that it can match the different way that different jurisdictions are dealing with this. I thank the ACT government for being part of that. Obviously, geographically, there is a particular significance in making sure the New South Wales buyback is effective.
1: The big four banks have joined more than a dozen in cutting at least one term deposit rate since the start of the month. Analysts say the best term deposit offering of the major lenders is ANZ at 5.25% for 12 months. Canstar's Sally Tindall says even challengers like Macquarie and AMP have pared back their offerings.
4: It is still worth shopping around because there's a world of difference between an average term deposit rate and a competitive one. On the Canstar database, the highest term deposit rate is from Defence Bank at 5.55%.
1: And also making news, a 27-year-old Victorian man who joined the Ukrainian military is accused of being a Russian spy. He remains behind bars after a court appearance in Brisbane.
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1: AFL, a 57-point win for Geelong over Richmond and a 56-point win for the Adelaide Crows over GWS Giants. Earlier, Western Bulldogs over Melbourne Demons by 21 points and Carlton over Fremantle by 37 points, delighting the now permanent Blues coach Josh Fraser.
5: The momentum, if you want to call it that, or the streak, or whatever term you want to use, it's not built off emotion, it's built off method, and it's built off, again, a process around what it looks like for us Monday to Friday. Our players turn up Monday so eager to get better and find out how that looks, and our coaching group's doing an amazing job.
1: Wins also in the AFLW for Western Bulldogs, North Melbourne, Geelong and the Gold Coast Suns, and in the NRL, wins for the Warriors, Bulldogs and Sea Eagles.
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1: Now checking your weather around the country. Canberra, morning frost and fog, heading for a top of 17 after dropping to 0 degrees overnight. Adelaide, partly cloudy 19. Perth, possible shower 20. Darwin, mostly sunny 32. Brisbane, a few showers 24. Melbourne, partly cloudy 17. Hobart, partly cloudy 16. And Sydney, partly cloudy, the chance of some showers and a top of 20 degrees.
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17: 133-693.
18: And Katrina joins us on the line for Russell Setright. Hi, Katrina.
19: Hi, Russell. I just wanted to ask you, I'm very, very itchy all over the body. What can I do? The doctor gave me QB cream, steroids and all that, but nothing helps. What can I do? Anything? Can you prescribe something?
20: Look, it's steroids, if you're taking a very powerful, it's a wonder they haven't helped. Then there's something you can't have. Or when you say steroids, did he give you oral ones like prednisone or a steroid cream?
19: Oral ones.
20: Okay, how much? What was it?
19: I had 30 milligrams for 5 days.
20: Wow. Okay, so he's given you a high dose. That should really make a difference if he's on the right track. How is it after?
19: It didn't make any difference, unfortunately.
20: So 50 milligrams of prednisolone didn't make any...
19: 30 milligrams.
20: That's still a lot. Okay, so there seems to be... Have you had blood tests done, looking at liver functions and everything else that's working okay?
19: No, not recently, no.
20: Okay, well, I think what you need to do, because you're trying creams and you've taken a very powerful anti-inflammatory in a corticosteroid, that just adding to that is not going to do much at this stage while you're on that medication. What you need to do is have a chat to your doctor and say, this is not making any difference, if it isn't. And we do an updated blood test, look at my liver functions and other, because some of those functions, when they're not going as well as they should, can lead to an itch in the body. And I think we need to do a little bit more. Certainly some natural creams can be taken at the same time, like chickweed ointment, zinc creams. But, you know, you're saying all over the body. So that's
19: all
20: difficult
19: over
20: to
19: the
20: do.
19: Body.
20: Yeah. I think we need to look a bit further than just a cream to put on it, because you can't put creams over the whole body. There are certain washes that you can use, and Eco do make some that have got some anti-itch type washes that they've got, and they can help. The pine coal tar is in some of these ones, and you can put them on in the shower, and they do actually help in some of those cases. But you're taking something so strong that it should give you, wow, I feel great on this. But when I'm not taking it, it comes back. You're not feeling great while you take it. I think you need to get back in contact with your doctor straight away on that one.
18: Thank you, Katrina. Russell Sett writes here, health and wellbeing, and your calls on 133693. Karen in Altona Meadows. Hi there, Karen.
2: Hi, Ben. Russell, I've got some... My nose leaks and feet are slightly swollen. They've been like this about 6 months. For 6 months I've been on Fluconazole, I think it is, tablets, one a day. And then he increased it like 2 weeks ago to 2 because it's not doing any good. And it's still not being, it's not very effective. Do you know anything, Russell, that's natural that I could take that might reduce this swelling?
20: Okay, now, you're taking fluid tablets now. What is something like Lasix, is it?
2: It's not effective. It's not working. Because the swelling's not going down. And he's thinking about putting me on another one as well.
20: Have you been to the cardiologist and had a look at how the heart is functioning? Have you done that, or has GP done an echocardiogram at all, do you know?
2: No, he's just done a blood test.
20: Only a blood test?
2: Mm.
20: What about an X-ray?
2: No, it hasn't been done.
20: Okay, well, we're not telling the GP what to do, but certainly... if you're getting fluid in the legs, that can be from a number of different causes, and certainly cardiac causes one, liver, there's a number of causes. And to rule them all out, you do need to have some separate tests to see what's happening. Giving just fluid tablets can be beneficial, but it's not working for you. I think that you need to say, is there any other tests that we can do, and how's my heart going? Any blood pressure, any heart tablets or any problems that way?
2: Yes, I've got high blood pressure, so I'm on tablets to lower it.
20: Okay. But you haven't had any heart tests, and you haven't seen a cardiologist, and you haven't had any chest X-ray. What they do is look at the heart to make sure there's no fluid around the heart, and that can show up in an X-ray. And if that's the case, the fluid in the ankles, you're saying at night... So doesn't it go down when you go to bed and it comes up during the day, or is it still up in bed?
2: All the time. It doesn't matter. It's 24 hours.
20: Okay.
2: It's always fluid, you know, yeah.
20: Okay. All right. Well, you're taking fluid tablets already, so we don't want to add to that. But certainly what you can do is get a couple of pillows that you can put your legs up onto a few times during the day. So you lie down on the bed, have your legs elevated above the heart on some pillows. That helps. And then pump your legs. And you do that by moving your feet up and down. And that gets the calf muscle pumping. And that actually will help with the lymphatic drainage of the area and help reduce that fluid buildup. So you're lying back in bed, nice and comfy, but your legs are up on a couple of pillows. Nothing hard. So, and don't cross your legs. And then... Your legs up and down with just your moving your feet up and down, up and down, up and down with the feet, and get that pumping action going, and that should bring them down. Now do that a few times during the day, and you'll notice that will help you a lot. And go back to your GP and say, look, I want to have this looked at a bit more closely. How's the heart? We know that you're on blood pressure tablets. Some of those can have a side effect of swelling in the ankles as well. So you just need to make sure that you discuss this a bit more strongly with your GP, that you're concerned about it, it's getting worse, And then we just check that the heart's pumping okay and that there's no other problems.
18: Okay.
20: And I think that's what we need to do. Okay.
18: All right, Karen. Loud and clear there. Just be a bit stronger there and insist on it. You know, I'm saying a bit, what was your language there? To be a bit more forward with your GP, but just to insist on getting that done, Russell.
20: Yeah, well, being a little bit firmer, saying it is really concerning me. Can we look into this a bit further? We're not telling the GP what to do, but we're just reminding me the patient isn't feeling as good as they'd like to. And is there anything else we can look at? We know there's a cardiac problem. We know that there's a fluid problem. And apparently there hasn't been many tests done. So we want to just say, is there other ones we can do? Because we know there are.
18: Sunday morning, health and wellbeing with Russell Setright. Your calls on 133693, continuing after this break.
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18: Sunday morning edition of Australia Overnight. I'm Pat Panetta. Russell Setright is here too, our naturopath and herbalist, taking your calls on 133693, health and wellbeing, and the text line 0477 693 693. Russell, this one coming through from Liz. Listening to that text earlier that we spoke about, Liz says on her message, she says, my husband is on antidepressants. He went to the chemist to get and got a natural product that he was never asked. He was never asked if he was on antidepressants. So he took these natural products and they counteracted with his medication. He developed the shakes, and bad headache. And this is what you were saying, Russell. Liz is sort of backing it up. He was admitted to mental health clinic hospital. He now got, and we now got get told that he shouldn't have mixed anything with his medication. He's getting better, but he now knows not to mix anything with the medication, says Liz. So just to your point, you need to be careful with that, Russell.
20: Very, very so. Look, serotonin syndrome can be very, very dangerous, and you should never fiddle around, double the dose, cut the doses, mix other medication, change your medication. And if you're taking it, I can't believe the pharmacist didn't ask that. That's they're professional people and they should ask that.
18: Okay.
20: So it's very important to get that message across. If you're taking a prescribed medication, and we've mentioned this many times, always run it by a health professional, your pharmacist, if you're going to take something with it, because there can be interactions of anything. Certain foods can, you know, you may be taking a blood thinner like the old warfarin, and you're matching INR, which is the amount your blood is being, we use the word thin, but it's not being really thin, the antiplatelets and the clotting effect, and say 2.5. And you suddenly say, I'm going to start eating lots of apples. That'll change that reading. You can't do certain foods with certain medication. So it's always best to make sure when you put on a medication, what can't I do with this medication and what can I do with this medication? And that the doctor should have said that when they're prescribed. Mm. This must not be changed. You can't take other ones with it. Don't take any other antidepressant at the same time. Because some of the natural antidepressants do work extremely well. But you're taking double, it's very risky. Don't do it.
18: Margie is on the line. Hi there, Margie.
0: Oh, hi. Thank you very much. Yes. I've got middle 70s and I've got very bad arthritis in my legs. In fact, I've got to sort of pretend that I'm walking in a normal way. The x-rays have showed that there is deterioration, you know, a lot of deterioration in the knees. I don't want to have a knee operation, so I've seen a physiotherapist and I'm doing squats, and I really should be doing swimming and a bit of Tai Chi I've started to do to try to build up the musculature to compensate for the knees. But do you know any, like they talk about turmeric or something, I'm not taking anything like that. What do you think, Cedric?
20: When you're talking about something for arthritis, now with the operation, have you got to go and have one shortly? Is that what you were saying?
0: Oh, no, I don't want to have an operation if possible.
20: Okay.
0: I've got to lose weight. I know that.
20: Okay. When you've got, is it mainly knee arthritis giving you the problems?
0: Yeah, it's mainly, you know, if I'm not careful, I could fall down. You know, the legs are really deteriorated. And I know partly it's weight. I mean, I'm not gross, but I am overweight. And I know that really makes a difference. So I'm losing weight. But what would you say? Any particular herbs or what? What would you say? Because I don't want to have an operation.
20: Okay. Well, if you're overweight and you know that, if you lose a kilo of weight, that's equivalent of losing 5 kilos off your knees. So it makes a huge difference. So when you're walking, each time you walk, you go, a lot of weight goes on that knee, and just losing 1 kilo of weight is going to drop that weight, hitting that knee by around 5 kilos. And that's dramatic. It'll make a big difference in how you can get upstairs, and that will help improve your balance, because as you get older, the risk of falling increases dramatically. And that's worsened by having arthritis, because what that does as well is it stops you exercising and strengthening the muscles in your legs. So what I would suggest, first of all, is really concentrate on getting that weight down. Yes, turmeric, curcumin is very helpful, and that can help as an anti-inflammatory. You can take that. Lipronol, the green lip muscle extract, you can take that as well. And they can combine, or fish oil and turmeric. Now, they're not the magic cure that is suddenly going to go away, but they are fairly powerful and proven anti-inflammatories that will make a difference. And they don't have the side effects that some of the non-steroidal anti-inflammatories have, so you've got to be careful with those. But that combination, along with losing weight, will make a substantial difference in how you can walk, and that's the best advice to do that. Now, just keep your legs strengthened as well. Some of those strengthening exercises that we mentioned before, and one of them I mentioned is some pull mechanisms that you can buy. They're rubber, like big elastic bands with feet stirrups in them, and you hold them up and you can work your legs on these and get some strengthening exercises without having to fall up. You can do them lying down and in bed, and they will help strengthen the legs as well, because it's important that you keep those muscles strengthened while you're doing the weight reductions, and you'll find that the combination of the stronger muscle and the less weight and the natural anti-inflammatories is going to make a substantial difference in how you're walking and the pain that you get.
18: Sunday morning health and well-being with Russell Setright on Australia Overnight. This text coming through here from David Russell. My medication is prescribed by a Shanghai doctor. While I'm in Sydney, I'll be visiting a Chinese GP for a blood test. I want to take the results back to Shanghai, the doctor that's based in China. And if the Chinese GP in Sydney wants to change my medication, I want the GP to write a letter to the Shanghai doctor, as it is up to the Shanghai doctor to change my medication. Okay, this is about sort of international. He's coming back to Sydney and doesn't want the doctor to make any changes. He wants a letter. Can you help David out here, Russell?
20: They can give a letter quite easily, and it's not unusual to do that, and I think that's a very important thing to do. So he goes to his GP, Chinese doctor, because some of the medicines that's being prescribed very commonly in China, they mix natural medicines along with allopathic medicines, so you may get a combination in the one tablet. Unfortunately, some of those you've got to be very careful of, because sometimes they put prednisone along with turmeric in the one tablet to give the benefits. And, of course, in Australia, people take that because they buy it over the internet, thinking that it hasn't got the other drugs in it. So you've got to be very careful. So okay, they can write the letter and say, this is what I've got him on, the types of medications, over to that doctor. He can approve that because it's his treating doctor over there, and say, this is what I want him on. And they can work together quite well, even though they're different countries.
18: Russell, always a pleasure. Thanks for joining us every Sunday and helping out our listeners. So enjoy your day. You said there is a bit of sunshine where you are, so that's nice. Hopefully Sunday will continue that way, and have a great week. Awesome.
20: My pleasure. Take care, everybody. Thanks, Pat.
18: Russell Setright, every Sunday, our naturopath and herbalist, joining us here on Australia Overnight. The rolling quiz, the number to win the prize, 133693. 25 questions, rolling quiz, last person standing gets the prize, 133693. Number five, for example, which Australian city hosted the 2000 Summer Olympics? You know that one. Number eight, which Australian musician was the front man of In Excess? So there you go, 25 questions to get through and win the prize, 133693. And it's all thanks to pestrol.com.au. And we'll give you the Pestrol Rodent Free Max, which you plug in and switch on, and it repels rats and mice. Very handy to have this device. No chemicals or poisons. It uses a technology to repel those rodents. They're creeping around the place. So we'll send this to you. It's called the Pestrol Rodent Free Max. That's your prize when you play the quiz on 133693. Phone now.
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18: Rolling quiz time on that number, 133-693. The prize is worth $150. 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And let's start with Mark, who's on the line in Canberra. Hi there, Mark.
29: Hey, Pat.
18: Number one, let's see with the quiz. Which Australian Prime Minister introduced the Medicare health system? Who was the PM when we had Medicare introduced?
29: Whitlam?
18: No, it was after Gough Whitlam. It was another Labor Prime Minister. 133-693, Mark. Rolling quiz, so get back in the line there. Hello, John.
30: Hello.
18: John in St Kilda. Which Australian Prime Minister introduced the Medicare health system? So it wasn't Gough Whitlam. It was after Gough.
30: I've got a feeling it was Bob Hawke.
18: It was Bob Hawke, that's right, number one. Number two, which planet is famous for its prominent rings? The rings of which planet?
30: That'd be Saturn.
18: Saturn at number two. Number three, who painted The Last Supper there, John?
30: That very famous Italian fellow, Leonardo da Vinci.
18: Yeah, that's right, that's him. Number four on the rolling quiz, what is the name of the process by which plants convert sunlight into chemical energy?
30: Photosynthesis.
18: And number four. Number five, which Australian city hosted the 2000 Summer Olympics, John?
30: Oh, you've got me there.
18: The year 2000, it was an Australian city.
30: Sydney, I think.
18: Go again?
30: Sydney
18: it was, at number five. Number six for you, John. Which country is shaped roughly like a boot?
30: We're back to Italy again.
18: Italy, that's it. Okay, number seven. You said we're back to Italy. Was there a previous one with Italy? Oh, yeah, of course, Michelangelo. Number seven. What is the largest organ of the human body?
30: I think it's skin, isn't it?
18: Skin, it is, yes, correct. Which Australian musician was the frontman of In Excess, John?
30: Michael Hutchins.
18: Michael Hutchins, correct. Oh, he's firing through these. At number nine, what is the name of the Greek god of the sea?
30: Poseidon.
18: There you go, at number nine. Number ten, which band had hits including Bohemian Rhapsody, We Will Rock You, and Another One Bites the Dust?
30: Queen
18: it is, boy. Number, what about number Oh, I've got my numbers. Number 11. How many players are there on the field for one soccer team at the start of the match?
30: I'm not sure, actually. I'm going to say 11, but I don't know.
18: Well, it is 11. How are you going there, John? You're on fire. It's 11. So a team normally has 10 outfitted players plus the goalkeeper. Substitutes can change the numbers during a match. But at the beginning, we're at 11 on the field when you play soccer. You're right. So number 11. Number 12, which Australian city is famous for the Story Bridge?
30: Brisbane, I think.
18: Brisbane it is, yeah. Number 13, which country gave the world the tango? Can't even name the tango for you.
30: I don't know, but I'm going to guess France.
18: Not France there, John. Get back on, because you are just so good. 133693, rolling quiz. That's John in St Kilda. Over to Karen in Altona Meadows. Hi, Karen.
1: Yeah, last contestant
18: there. Yeah, and then you the one that stumped him stumped you. Well, he said France. Think again. So which country gave the world the tango? So it's not France.
1: What did he say?
18: He said France.
1: No, I'll say Argentina.
18: It is Argentina. There you go, Karen. See, you know this. Number 14, which Australian city is home to the famous Salamanca Market? Let's go. Oh, you know that one, Karen. Say again.
1: Hobart.
18: Hobart, yes. Number 15. Which novel begins with the words, Call Me Ishmael?
1: Which one?
18: Call Me Ishmael. Which?
1: Is it a book?
18: Yeah, it's a book. It's a novel which begins with the words, Call Me Ishmael. Sort of weird, but anyway.
1: Oh.
18: I should read this book. Oh, you've got the ding and you haven't answered the question yet. You slipped on the button. What do you reckon, Karen?
1: I'm trying to think. Was it the Jungle Book?
18: Not Jungle Book, no. There, Karen. Let's go to Rachel, who's in Kilmore. Hi, Rachel.
2: Hi there.
18: Hi there.
2: Is it Moby Dick?
18: Moby Dick it is. At number 15. Number 16. What is the name of the, if you have a fear of spiders, what's that called, Rachel?
2: Arachnophobia.
18: Arachnophobia at number 16. Number 17, which famous Australian building was designed by Danish architect Jørn Utzon? Did I say that correctly?
2: The Sydney Opera House.
18: Sydney Opera House, 17, correct. Number 18, which singer released the albums Purple Rain and Sign of the Times?
2: Prince.
18: I'll play Sign of the Times when we're done here, there, Jay. Don't you think there, Rachel? That's a good song.
2: Yep.
18: Anyway, we're getting ahead of ourselves there because we're almost there. What's the collective noun for a group of owls there, Rachel?
2: Parliament.
18: A parliament of owls, correct. Number 19. Number 20. So there's 25 this morning, so but you're sailing through. Number 20, which animal has three hearts, Rachel?
2: Oh, three hearts. Is that an octopus?
18: It is an octopus, yes. Number 21, which band recorded Hotel California?
2: The Eagles
18: are 21. Okay, 22, so we're close now. Which Australian animal has fingerprints remarkably similar to human fingerprints, Rachel?
2: A koala.
18: Now, do you know this? Because I think that was a question. Sometimes questions do pop up again, which is okay. Anyway, because I think that was we've had that previously. So there you go, koala. 22-23 for you. How's your day been, Rachel? Good.
2: Yeah, pretty good. Yeah.
18: Yeah. All right. Who painted the Starry Night? What's his name?
2: That would be Vincent van Gogh.
18: Yes, it is. Number 24. Which Australian city hosted the 1956 Olympic Games?
2: Melbourne,
18: correct. I think we're there at number 25 over here. What was the name of the bar, the TV series Cheers there, Rachel? Remember Cheers? What was the name of the bar? Oh, I hope I haven't got you on the last one here. Don't overthink it. The show was called Cheers and the bar was called?
2: Cheers.
18: What? Cheers, that's right. There you go, Rachel. Congratulations. There you go. There you are. Have you won the quiz before or played before? You sound like a new voice to me.
3: I've played before. I don't think I've won.
18: Okay. Well, there you are. The Pestrol Rodent Free Max will be coming to your place. Joe will get your details. We'll send it through to you. You plug it in, you switch it on, it repels rodents. It's just handy to have. And it'll be flashing in the background and doing its work. And, yeah, it's thanks to pestrol.com.au. Well done, Rachel. Now, do you remember the song we're going to play?
3: Oh, it was from Prince, wasn't it?
18: Yeah, Prince, and it was there, Jay?
3: Oh, I can't.
18: It was Sign of the Times. I reckon we'll give this a go.
3: Right, yeah.
18: Yeah, okay, we'll play that and we'll get your details. Here it is, Prince, Sign of the Times.

0: is Prince Sign of the Times in Australia Overnight, the Sunday morning edition. Great to have your company. I'm Pat Panetta. 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
0: James Ward from drive.com.au is here for our motoring segment. Hi there, James.
15: G'day, mate. How are you?
0: Not bad. Some big news during the week was there was an electric ute that was launched, but the brochure was wrong, basically, talking about airbags. Something had gone wrong.
15: Yeah, so this is the new KGM Musso EV. So one of the very few fully electric utes on the market. And ANCAP, who is the body who do the testing, have gone to do the safety and crash testing. Hang on a minute. It says here that you've got obviously driver and passenger and side and curtain airbags, but it says on the notes you've got a center airbag.

0: We're seeing a lot of cars get these. I'll explain what they do in a second. But the Musso didn't have them. And it's not that they're required by law. It's not that it's a, like, it's a nice to have, not a need to have for compliance. But it's on the spec sheets and it's in the brochure. So what people are immediately going is, oh my God, who forgot to fit the airbag? That's not the question. It's who didn't check the brochure? Who didn't check the spec sheet? And this is one of these things you've got to think about when you've got a car in market like anything else. You may have people who look at that and go, well, that's my decision-making process there. I've seen that. That's great. It's safe. Based on that information, I'm going to choose to buy the car. So they've got a bit of work to do to sort of rectify this. But it just goes to show that modern technology, modern capabilities, you know, and again, whether it has the airbag or not, you've got to check the fine print, and there's so many things here. So, you know, in media and in writing, we have sub editors who check the work before it goes. And yeah, you know, tell you what, in the pressures of AI, you've got people saying, oh, you don't need to do that. Just get the AI to go over it. Yeah, you do need a human to check these things quite regularly.
1: Because that is something that will tip a decision, isn't it? Really, where you're reading the spec sheet, you're reading all the little bits and pieces, and you say it's not required by law. You think, oh, but that's okay. Now, you're being, and I'll take your lead, of course, being kind, saying, well, maybe there's somebody, the brochure, that didn't sort of, they used AI, but you wouldn't put it in there. No, you wouldn't do that. You wouldn't put it in there and try to sort of sneak one under the radar.
0: No. And look, I don't think I can pretty much guarantee it's not there as a diversion, because again, you can't say something has something when it doesn't, because you could get caught out. And look, for listeners, the center airbag, what it's designed to do, it's quite a new innovation. And what it's designed to do is it goes off between the driver and passenger, hence center. But what has been found to happen in a side collision is the most, risky areas are the driver and passengers' heads hitting each other. So you get these curtain airbags that protect the side of the car. So if you get T-boned at an intersection, for example, the airbags come down between sort of your head and the windows on the side of the car. But if you've got no center airbag, there's a risk that jostling side to side, the driver and passenger's heads could hit each other. And you know, remember. We've all done it in sport, or you play fighting with siblings, two skulls hitting each other can hurt. And so that in an accident can cause injury. A center airbag obviously goes off between them and has that layer of protection between driver and passenger in the front.
1: And we've spoken about this. Cars have all sorts of technologies these days, luxury cars, and also the cars a bit further down the line also have the bells and whistles. But the more luxury you get, the more you get. I've been in this week or the last couple of weeks, it's interesting. I've been in a great Mercedes, a new Mercedes, a CLL.
0: Oh, the CLA.
1: Yeah.
0: What a cracker.
1: Oh, man, what a cracker. What a car.
0: How good is that panoramic roof? You've got the panoramic dash and the panoramic roof.
1: With all sorts of settings. That's right. The dash with all the digital display. Yeah, the panoramic dash. Then the roof is the same. Yeah.
0: Yeah.
1: And it's just got everything. Everything you'd think of is there. And then I was in a little Toyota, little zip around car, and I thought, oh, this is a good little car too. It gets around. I can get into spots. It hasn't got that sort of technology, but I guess what I'm saying is, I don't know. It's a driving experience, in different cars. You get the top of the chain with all the technology. You get the other end, and you can also get center airbags.
0: Well, this is it. So a car like a Mercedes-Benz, as you know, as a Mercedes owner, you've got kind of the best that safety has to offer in cars like that. And that new little CLA, if anyone listening is looking for, you know, a compact premium car, it is really impressive. The amount of technology in that, it looks great. It's good usable space. You can get it in a full electric, or you can get it in a hybrid.
1: Yep.
0: But yeah, very impressive little thing.
1: All I can remember, as I say, it has everything, but the fish car mode, where you can switch it on to sort of like relax mode, and that panoramic dash has sort of, you know, fish swimming, and it's nice and relaxing. You've got a busy day at work, and it's just like, you know, it just turns into like one of those little retreats in your car. It's just amazing.
0: It's a surprise and delight. And delight.
1: Good everything. Good on you, mate. Thank you, James. We appreciate it again.
0: We'll talk soon.
1: Good man. There he goes, James Ward. Jump in my car.
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1: Okay, as we head to news, some messages here. Rick Johnson says, convert $1 trillion, this is about the $1 trillion debt during the week that we found out, was it on Thursday, the news that the national debt, as far as government spending goes, will be $1 trillion. Convert $1 trillion to $100 notes and place the notes in a line end to end. The line of notes will go from the earth to the moon and back twice. Nothing to be proud of. It's actually a sign of weak management, says Rick Johnson of White Beach, Tasmania. Also a reminder that in 1996, Peter Costello, Liberal Treasurer, inherited a Labor debt of $96 billion. In 12 consecutive budgets, 10 were in surplus, ending in 2006, with the national debt of zero. Look at what happens to people who vote Labor, says Larry in North Bangalore in New South Wales. And this one here from David Coggins in Noosa. The difference between Elon Musk and Anthony Albanese. Musk made $1 trillion. Anthony spent $1 trillion. There you go. Let's go to news, and Dido will take us to news with this beautiful song. And then we'll talk real estate with our real estate expert, Jeff White, after news. How good is the state of the market when it comes to real estate? In what town or city should you be looking at? We'll find out after news, which is after this.

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8: Sunday morning edition of Australia Overnight. We're heading to news not too far away. In 14 minutes, we'll have a news break for you. Then we'll head to the UK. Ender Brady with the UK report also coming up on Australia Overnight. Some more papers arriving. The Sun Herald, the Sydney Sun Herald front page. Rent spike up to 80% as housing crisis bites is the headline. Rents in parts of the nation's capital cities have soared by 80% since the end of the COVID era. Freeze on rents, COVID era freeze on rents. But there are pockets of the country where landlords are getting less from their tenants than they did 5 years ago. Houses have become so unaffordable for many that people are turning their attention increasingly towards either buying or renting inner city units where they also face competition from international students. Figures compiled by a property data company Coality show that the property market, including the drop in values in Sydney and Melbourne, plus record high rents, has become a political lightning rod since the May budget when Treasurer Jim Chalmers revealed changes to negative gearing and capital gains tax. It has sparked accusations from the coalition that Labor is destroying the economy and the wealth of people invested in property market, with the government arguing it is giving first home buyers and future generations a chance to own a home. Front page of today's Sun Herald. And let's look at the Sunday Age today as well. Postcode lottery outcry as hospital restricts care is the headline. A surge in patients crisscrossing Victoria to dodge lengthy hospital waiting lists has forced the Royal Melbourne Hospital to restrict access to its specialist clinics to residents of three inner city areas. GPs hit out at the move, saying it will create a postcode lottery of healthcare and is at odds with the healthcare, at odds with the Department of Health policy that hospitals must reject referrals based on where a patient lives. Last year, the Royal Melbourne Hospital recorded a 21% rise in people referred to its outpatient clinics as an unprecedented number of Victorians sought specialist care in public hospitals due to cost of living crisis and soaring private doctor fees. Front page of today's Sunday Age. Maggie's on the line in Adelaide. Hi there, Maggie.
9: Hi there, Pat. I was hoping to have a three-way with Lady Norma.
8: Right, to get you up on the phone. What did you want to say to Lady Norma? You sort of resonated with something she said?
9: No, a little bit, but it would have been interesting.

0: extend to have a three-way, if that's how you term it.
1: Well, I guess I know what you mean. Yeah. Well, anyway, mm-hmm. I mean, we're doing a two-way here, you and me, so I'm sure she might be still listening. So you just wanted to have a chat.
0: Well, no. If I stand to be corrected. Mm-hmm. Okay, in conversation, she said something about the doctors and all that, and then left. And then I thought, that's port side.
1: Yes, that's right. Yeah, Port Adelaide. I think evolved into the Dockers, and Chineo Barry's for St Kilda. Yeah,
0: it's all docking, you know, and portside. It's all to do with shipping, you know, and then turning left apart from politics.
1: Yeah.
0: Okay.
1: Well, that's why the Dockers. I think that's part of the name behind the Dockers. Yeah, shipping is the history of the area.
0: And then the port side is left, I think.
1: Okay. Yeah.
0: Yeah. And port is another AFL footy team.
1: That's right.
0: However,
1: yes.
0: Let's move on from that.
1: Mm.
0: Superannuation. Now, my understanding is that originally it was brought in for one's retirement, let's say. Many women, especially of my vintage, never had any such opportunity. And I believe that was meant for retirement. And also, along over the years, that the government legislated in some way that employers make a contribution into their employees' super. Now, I feel at the moment, that should it shouldn't, unless really, really extreme circumstances, shouldn't be tampered with. No, certainly not, in my view, re the first home buyers accessing, because, a few things. What about, those first home buyers, our children now, what about their, going forward, what about their children's children? What then?
1: You mean if they access super too early, that means they're sort of eating away at their nest egg too early? The temptation to take the money out?
0: It was originally meant for retirement, and I certainly don't believe in the young ones accessing that to become first home buyers. You know, that is the dream, Australian dream, I grant you that. But then what about these so-called, as we're talking about, their children's children going on? What is their hope then? And so much more. As many elderly people too, perhaps more so women, who were through a series of marriage breakdowns and all that years ago, separated, the properties sold and all that. And then for an elderly, separated or divorced or whatever woman, to re-enter the market, it wouldn't be considered first home owners, would it? More I could say, Pat.
1: Yes. Thank you, Maggie. Yeah, there was a debate this week. Well, superannuation, that's why it's top of mind for you. There was the talk about Pauline Hanson commented on superannuation. The other parties chipped in. So there was a discussion about increasing the amount of super we put away, and all sorts of discussions about accessing that money too. This one coming through on the text, I would like to thank the students who protested against Pauline Hanson, sends this message, and One Nation. God help us if Pauline Hanson was to be Prime Minister, I'd go live in Antarctica, says that one. Pat, Chris are fully in Queensland. He's all talk, no action as regards to his policies. And can you throw that one across there, Jay? It's a long one there. To whom I know in Queensland, see him and his Liberal mates as a total joke. Silly little man. Queensland seems worse under this mob than when Labor was in power. He spins stats in all kinds of ways and tries to make himself look good. His juvenile justice laws are laughable. Teen and adult crime of all kinds are just absolutely horrific in Queensland, despite his smart mouth talk, says Margaret on the text. Text messages and phone calls, and also we'll head to the UK after news, which is next.
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1: Sunday, 23rd of August, born on this day was Keith Moon, born in Wembley, England, 1946. He died when he was 32 in 1978. Keith Moon is the drummer with The Who, and their hits include this song, My Generation, The Who.

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1: Hello, I'm Carolee Katsimbanis. A 15-year-old boy has now been charged over the alleged stabbing of another 15-year-old boy on the New South Wales Central Coast. He's been refused bail to appear before a children's court on Sunday. Meantime, the alleged victim remains fighting for life in Gosford Hospital after undergoing surgery. Emergency services were called to a home in Terrigal on Friday evening, where they found him with a stab wound to the left-hand side of his body. While the Sydney Swans are preparing for their historic doubleheader match with the AFLW later on Sunday, a third woman has engaged legal representation, claiming she was a victim after the alleged sexual assault allegedly involving Sydney Swans players at the upmarket Pullman Hotel in East Melbourne. Five Swans players have since been stood down for the season over breaching club standards, but no criminal charges have been laid. Slater and Gordon's senior lawyer Jackson Hannum says their client was the first to contact police on Monday morning.
2: She's now trying to navigate an incredibly traumatic experience, and, you know, whatever the outcome of the criminal investigation, we intend to explore other avenues for our client to seek justice, including through civil remedies. We will be putting all of the relevant parties on notice in due course.
1: The Sydney Swans have issued another statement reiterating that no player has been interviewed by police at this stage. The ACT has become the second jurisdiction to sign onto the federal government's national gun buyback scheme, designed to bolster community safety following the Bondi Beach terror attack. The Commonwealth will fund around 75% of the scheme's costs, which is expected to affect around 1,000 firearm owners. Home Affairs Minister Tony Burke says he's hopeful the ACT and New South Wales have set a precedent for other states to follow.
3: We've designed the buyback to make sure that it can match the different way that different jurisdictions are dealing with this. I thank the ACT government for being part of that. Obviously, geographically, there is a particular significance in making sure the New South Wales buyback is effective.
1: The big four banks have joined more than a dozen in cutting at least one term deposit rate since the start of the month. Analysts say the best term deposit offering of the major lenders is ANZ at 5.25% for 12 months. Canstar's Sally Tindall says even challengers like Macquarie and AMP have pared back their offerings.
4: It is still worth shopping around because there's a world of difference between an average term deposit rate and a competitive one. On the Canstar database, the highest term deposit rate is from Defence Bank at 5.55%.
1: And also making news, a 27-year-old Victorian man who joined the Ukrainian military is accused of being a Russian spy. He remains behind bars after a court appearance in Brisbane.
0: Finance. Listen live. Catch up. 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Enter to win. No matter where you are, you can do it all with the 3AW app.
1: AFL, a 57-point win for Geelong over Richmond and a 56-point win for the Adelaide Crows over GWS Giants. Earlier, Western Bulldogs over Melbourne Demons by 21 points and Carlton over Fremantle by 37 points, delighting the now permanent Blues coach Josh Fraser.
5: The momentum, if you want to call it that, or the streak, or whatever term you want to use, it's not built off emotion, it's built off method, and it's built off, again, a process around what it looks like for us Monday to Friday. 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
1: Wins also in the AFLW for Western Bulldogs, North Melbourne, Geelong and the Gold Coast Suns, and in the NRL, wins for the Warriors, Bulldogs and Sea Eagles.
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1: Now checking your weather around the country. Canberra, morning frost and fog, heading for a top of 17 after dropping to 0 degrees overnight. Adelaide, partly cloudy 19. Perth, possible shower 20. Darwin, mostly sunny 32. Brisbane, a few showers 24. Melbourne, partly cloudy 17, Hobart, partly cloudy 16, and Sydney, partly cloudy, the chance of some showers and a top of 20 degrees.
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0: On Australia Overnight, time to head to the UK now with our UK reporter Enda Brady joins us on the line. Hi there, Enda.
1: Hey, Pat. Good to speak to you again.
0: Tell me about Harry and Meghan returning to the UK.
1: Yeah, so this has been the big kind of talking point of the week. The last few days, it turns out they are coming home. 6 years after they decided that Britain wasn't good enough, the royal family was something they didn't want to be part of, they've announced that they are coming back to England. So their children are enrolled now in English schools. We don't know where, but as of September, they will be going to school in the UK. They've also found a property. We're told it's not a royal residence and it's outside London. I think it'll be Buckinghamshire, Oxfordshire, you know, not that far out of London. But we've got very little information other than there is a report emerging tonight here that Meghan is to resume her acting career. And there is to be a new series of The Gentlemen on Netflix, directed by Guy Ritchie, the English movie director. Yeah. It's very, very good. I remember watching the first series of that and thinking it was brilliant. Apparently, Meghan is being lined up for a starring role in season two.
0: Interesting. Well, yeah, The Gentleman, I've seen the movie and I know it was also a series. So there you go, some changes when it comes to Harry and Meghan returning home and also maybe Meghan getting back into acting. What about French police cracking down on the migrant dinghies? Tell me about this story.
1: So this is the crisis of our times, really, in Europe. You know, all this illegal migration across European borders and boundaries. Last year and the year before, we had 40,000 people, mostly young men in their 20s and 30s from Africa and the Middle East, break into Britain, coming across in these dinghies from France. And the other day, something quite shocking we saw filmed, and it made our TV headlines here, because a French police officer went at one of the dinghies, produced a penknife and punctured it. And that was it. No more problems. Now, the UK government has given the French somewhere in the region of 1.2 billion Australian dollars to sort this problem out. And a French cop with a $5 penknife has managed to solve the problem. A lot of people here are saying, well, why aren't they doing this all the time? And of course, the suspicion the UK government has had for a very long time is that the French don't want to stop this because ultimately the French want these people off their soil. If they want to come to the UK, just push them towards England. That's what's been happening. But the other day we saw a big change and one swift movement of a penknife solved the problem.
0: And Andy Burnham wants to end the scourge of rough sleeping. Tell me about this one.
1: So this was the big headline announcement from Burnham. He's a man on a mission, lots of messages, lots of activity and energy in a way that Keir Starmer, God bless him, just couldn't manage anything in 2 years. Burnham came out the other day and he said, let's get them all in for Christmas. Indoors for Christmas. That was the phrase he used. So a lot of people wondering, well, how is Andy Burnham going to solve the scourge of rough sleeping and homelessness? And he says he's found nearly $1 billion in housing budgets, and that is the plan. Critics are saying, yeah, okay, in for Christmas, out by January, that this will be a short-term fix. But Burnham is absolutely adamant. He even made the announcement on Downing Street outside number 10 when he got the gig that this would be a priority for him. Let's see if he can somehow solve the scourge of homelessness.
0: And the UK pub chain is banning people from playing music on phones?
1: Yeah, I actually agree with this. This is Wetherspoons. They have approximately 800 pubs nationwide. And we've all been there, Pat. The modern world, everyone seems to be obsessed with themselves, their phones, scrolling, music, phone conversations. Wetherspoons came out this week and said, if you are having a phone conversation on speakerphone, you'll be asked to leave. If you are scrolling social media and you're playing videos loudly with the volume up, you'll be asked to leave. And people are saying, well, hang on, how can they do this? I'm completely in agreement with this. Where I'm from in Ireland, if we're one thing in Ireland, if we are world class at anything, it is pubs and hospitality. You get your phone out and have a loud conversation in Wexford in a pub, you'll be asked to leave. I don't see what the problem is. And I salute Wetherspoons. I'm not a fan of their owner. He's a big pro-Brexit fan, strange guy. Yes. But I think this one policy initiative, he's hit the nail on the head.
0: And Premier League is back.
1: Yes, I was getting kind of withdrawal symptoms, the World Cup being over and everything else. But the Premier League came back. Last night was the first game. Arsenal, the champions, 3-0 winners at home to Coventry City. Mate of mine playing in goal for Coventry City, I felt very sorry for him picking the ball out of the net three times. Tottenham Hotspur right now losing us away to Brentford. Big headline of the day, Manchester United, former kingpins of the EPL, losing 2-0 away to newly promoted Hull City. And of course, Sunday night into Monday morning in Australia, Newcastle United against my beloved Liverpool. Let's see how we go.
0: There you go. Some good news for football, soccer fans or the round ball fans. Thank you, Ender. We appreciate it. Thank you for your time.
1: Thanks for having me, Pat. Have a great week.
0: Ender Brady, UK report on Australia overnight. We'll take a break and return with our US report. Rod Smith's in Southern California.
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8: Apparently, a proper radio ad needs a professional voice actor and some somber music to remind you that what you're hearing is important and to really pull on the heartstrings.
9: We're not doing any of that. No paid actors, no music. Just the two of us having a genuine conversation, which is what Bear is all about.
8: See, the funeral industry has always operated a bit like those radio ads. A lot of pomp with very little substance. Polished showrooms, mahogany coffins, and the quiet suggestion that the more you spend, the more you love someone. And to be honest, in many cases, that suggestion isn't even a quiet one.
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8: When you think about it, funeral parlours are a rather odd thing. They're an unfamiliar and uncomfortable place where you're rushed to make decisions about someone you love while the cost of that very room is being added to your bill. All this before the next appointment starts.
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7: Sunday morning, Australia Overnight, the US report with Rod Smith in Southern California. Rob, tell me about this World Plant Milk Day. What's that all about?
8: The day is celebrating the annually day of promoting plant-based alternatives there, Pat. You know, like, do you indulge? Do you drink?
7: No, almond milk and those sorts of things. Oh, yeah, sometimes.
8: Oats?
7: Yes. Yeah, okay.
8: Yeah, well,
7: sure do.
8: The day highlights their benefits for personal health and animal welfare and also the environment. And, you know, good way to celebrate, yeah, just put some in your coffee or put it on your cereal. Good alternative to dairy milk. How often do you drink dairy milk there, Pat?
7: I sort of mix it up, yeah. Okay, sometimes I'll go for some almond milk, but, yeah, the normal milk as well. I know some people are intolerant to that sort of stuff, but there is all sorts of milks these days, you're right. Used to be very simple back in the olden days, but now there's all sorts of stuff going on. Yeah, oat and macadamia and, yeah, it's all there.
8: It's always good to have a good choice. And also, it's National Be an Angel Day there, Pat. A special day that encourages people to do random acts of kindness and help those in need and bring goodness to others. This all started back in 1993. What a great day to do stuff like that.
7: There we are. That's a nice one. And what about this one? A calamari catastrophe. What's this one about?
8: Happened a few days ago. A truck hauling thousands of kilos of squid tipped over and spilled onto the roadway in Rhode Island near Point Judith. Blocked the road for 8 hours, and the local police dubbed it as a squid apocalypse of 2026. But it was, you know, they all cleaned it up. The fireys washed the road off and everything like that. The raw squid really sat baking in the sun for hours. It really spoiled, you'd have to say, and could not be salvaged for consumption, and the entire cargo was thrown away.
7: Hmm. There you go. What about on this day in music? Because we've got Sunday here, but it's Saturday the 22nd of August where you are. So tell us about on this day in music from the US.
8: On this day in music, well, we start off in 1970 there, Pat. David Gates and Bread were number one with Make It With You in the US. Only made it to number seven in Australia. And 1981. Yes, Duran Duran had their first top 10 hit in the UK, didn't make it far past top 10 in Australia, Girls on Film. But in 1987, Madonna went to number one in the US with Who's That Girl? And in 2003, an Elvis Presley impersonator called Kjell Bjornstad, he took the record for singing Elvis's catalogue for 26 hours.
7: Okay.
8: But he broke that record there, Pat, in 2020 and sang for 50 hours, 50 minutes and 50 seconds. The record stands still at that record.
7: Okay.
8: No

0: ones decided to break it. So there you go, Elvis Presley music for 50 hours.
1: Nice.
0: But in 1978 there, Pat, you may have heard this hit. Graham Bonnet scored a major hit in Australia with his cover of the Bee Gees' Warm Ride. It peaked at number two, and here it is.
1: There we go. Warm Ride, Graham Bonnet. Thank you there for your US report. Good on you, Rod. We appreciate
0: Thanks,
1: it.
0: Pat.
1: Thank you, mate.
0: Catch you, mate.
1: Here it is on Australia Overnight.

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1: Heading to news now, and after news, we'll take your call. Sunday Morning Politics with John Preston. So 133-693 to talk Sunday Morning Politics with John Preston. Your live calls on that number right after news, 133-693. The Sydney Swan scandal, discuss that with John. Immigration policies across various parties has been back in the news this week. There's been some backflips and some political speak around immigration. John Preston will tell us what he thinks about that after the news. And Victorian politics, not far to go to the election late in November. Leader Ben Carroll is making lots of promises and is spending up big, is my understanding. I think there was a talk about free dental care. So we'll talk about Victorian politics and what that means across the nation when we talk Sunday Morning Politics with John Preston after the news. 133-693 to join the conversation with John right after news, which is a couple of minutes away. In Perth, a possible shower and 20 degrees today. In Adelaide, a partly cloudy day and 17. Melbourne, Sunday today, partly cloudy and a max of 17 as well. Hobart, a cloudy day and 16 degrees for Hobart today. Off to Canberra, morning frost and cloud clearing, 17. In Sydney, a possible shower and 20 degrees. In Brisbane, a shower or two and 24 degrees. And in Cairns, a mostly sunny day and 27 degrees. Here comes the news. Then we'll talk Sunday Morning Politics with John Preston on Australia Overnight.

0: rate had stayed the same as it was in 1980, the birth rate would be about the same. But as I said, we're living in a country where people are deciding, for whatever reason, that they just don't want to get together in their 20s, yes, and then I want to couple up, and that's it.
1: It's Sunday Morning Politics. John Preston's here. We'll take a break, John, and come back. We'll talk about Victorian politics. One Nation, of course, have announced candidates for the election in November. The opposition in Victoria, what's going to happen there? They seem more united than they have in the past. And Ben Carroll, the new Premier, is making a few promises along the way. We'll talk about that next on Australia Overnight.
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1: It's Sunday morning, 23rd of August, 2026. I'm Pat Panetta. John Preston's here. We're talking Sunday morning politics. John, Victorian politics. Give me the latest there. Ben Carroll making a few announcements again this week.
0: Storming out of the gates. Our big spender, Ben Carroll, has bitten down hard with 98 sleeps to go until Victoria decides we'll be running the state. And he's decided to put their money where its mouth is with $230 million for 10 free dental walk-in clinics. Now, that is a first anywhere in Australia. That is really coming out swinging. With good reason, the change in leadership hasn't done him or the Labor Party any favours as the coalition now leads in the polls and One Nation has dropped back to third. So this is now starting to look like it normally would, being a two-party race. Victoria's been closely watched. It's the first of two state elections in the next sort of 6 months or so, and it's being watched closely to see how voters behave.

0: comes to actually voting instead of just having their grievances harvested, as we have seen over the course of the last 9 months or so. So One Nation has now nominated 9 lower house candidates, but still have no policies. They've announced no policies 98 days out, and their lead, despite their leader Warren Pickering promising to do so. Not surprisingly, the seats that they have nominated in are outer suburban or regional areas like Nepean, Sunbury, Yandian, and you know it won't come as any surprise that none of the candidates have done any media. So they're almost a bit like faceless men. I'm a little bit suspicious that they may run as ghosts, and you know, and look, all I can say is I challenge Warren Pickering to let his guys come out and do some media, and Pauline Hanson, I challenge her as well, to come out and do some media and demonstrate that they're just not going to run ghost candidates as they've done in the past, just to harvest votes for the upper house. So we'll just see, but this is starting to look a bit like a more conventional state election. And, you know, if the Liberals and the Coalition cannot win this one, they really should pack up and go home.
1: Yeah.
0: Labor is seeking a fourth term. Frankly, the policy that they've led with is a little bit bizarre. The idea that you'll have free walk-in dental and that you'll service the state in 10 of those centres.
1: Mm.
0: My first instinct was, you know, their policy's missing a zero, both in the budget and the number of centres.
1: Yes.
0: I mean, the number of people wanting free dental, I mean, it'd go around the block 100 times.
1: Yes.
0: So
1: just sort of a nominal sort of a promise, is it, for a headline? Is that part of what's going on there, John?
0: It was an interesting one to start with. I think they were trying to sort of lead with their chin and were maybe looking for a bit of a distraction. Look, there's no question that cost of living is an issue, and I think that was their idea as to how they might address it.
1: Mm.
0: It was an odd choice, but look, I think Premier Carroll decided that that if this doesn't work, nothing will. And you know, it also won't come as any surprise that 48 hours after Australia Overnight chastised Premier Carroll for being late with his homework, speaking of election promises,
1: yes,
0: Premier Carroll signed into law the terms of reference for the Royal Commission.
1: That's right.
0: This week,
1: mm.
0: 48 hours after Pat Panetta threw down the gauntlet to him. Yeah, don't mess with Pat Panetta.
1: It was you. But that's right. We said where was the movement on the Royal Commission, and then he did it soon after. Leanne is in Minyip. Hi, Leanne.
2: Hi, Pat. Hi, John. The dental will not work. Everybody wants free dental, of course, because every dentist I worked for an oral surgeon in Macquarie Street in Sydney for 24 and a half years, and I asked him about 20 years ago, why doesn't Medicare cover dental? Because it'll cost too much. This free dental, I don't know where he's going to get the money from, because we need roads out here, and also those clinics, we would need 7 or 10 of them out here, mm, because the people out here don't earn as much as they do in the city. There's lots of factors where this is going to fail.
1: Yes.
2: Everybody's going to walk in. It's going to get rorted like the NDIS. People will get like all on four dental implants and this, that, and the other. It will not work. Here's another, the third premier that's going to go down in a heap of doo-doo.
1: Only a couple of minutes here, John. Yep. So yeah,
0: I'm gonna have to agree with you. My first instinct when I saw the press release this week was this is missing a few. The budget's missing a few zeros. I mean, $230 million wouldn't put a scratch on it to give everyone in Victoria free dental care. Mm-hmm. I mean, it won't touch. You're absolutely right. It won't touch the sides. And ten free centres for the whole state. I, you know, thought to use the vernacular, tell him he's dreaming.
1: Yeah, yeah.
0: So I'm going to have to agree with you. Yours is a pretty similar observation to mine, and yeah, I think you're right.
1: We're in furious agreement on that one. Thank you, John. It's always great to have you on every Sunday talking politics, always a really sort of sharp analysis and the calls as well. So thanks for being here, John Preston. We appreciate it.
0: Always a pleasure.
1: Sunday morning political commentator on Australia Overnight, joining us at this time every week, John Preston. As we take a break and return, we'll talk movies, streaming and showbiz. Shane A. Bassett after news, which is 5 minutes from now.
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1: Taking your calls across the nation, the weekend edition of Australia Overnight. Great to have your company. I'm Pat Panetta. Jay's in the booth. And your calls on 133693. News just around the corner. Then we'll talk movies, streaming and showbiz with Shane A. Bassett. We'll talk about this one here, The Pursuit of Jade, which is on Netflix. Also, Spa Weekend, a big new raunchy comedy of women behaving badly in cinemas. We'll chat about that movie. Tony is in cinemas. That's about Anthony Bourdain, a movie or a documentary on Anthony Bourdain, and also one called Home Delivery, which you can get on a streaming service. So all the details coming up next when we talk movies with Shane A. Bassett.

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1: Hello, I'm Carolee Katsimbanis. A 15-year-old boy has now been charged over the alleged stabbing of another 15-year-old boy on the New South Wales Central Coast. He's been refused bail to appear before a children's court on Sunday. Meantime, the alleged victim remains fighting for life in Gosford Hospital after undergoing surgery. Emergency services were called to a home in Terrigal on Friday evening, where they found him with a stab wound to the left-hand side of his body. While the Sydney Swans are preparing for their historic doubleheader match with the AFLW later on Sunday, a third woman has engaged legal representation, claiming she was a victim after the alleged sexual assault allegedly involving Sydney Swans players at the upmarket Pullman Hotel in East Melbourne. Five Swans players have since been stood down for the season over breaching club standards, but no criminal charges have been laid. Slater and Gordon's senior lawyer Jackson Hannum says their client was the first to contact police on Monday morning.
2: She's now trying to navigate an incredibly traumatic experience, and, you know, whatever the outcome of the criminal investigation, we intend to explore other avenues for our client to seek justice, including through civil remedies. We will be putting all of the relevant parties on notice in due course.
1: The Sydney Swans have issued another statement reiterating that no player has been interviewed by police at this stage. The ACT has become the second jurisdiction to sign on to the federal government's national gun buyback scheme, designed to bolster community safety following the Bondi Beach terror attack. The Commonwealth will fund around 75% of the scheme's costs, which is expected to affect around 1,000 firearm owners. Home Affairs Minister Tony Burke says he's hopeful the ACT and New South Wales have set a precedent for other states to follow.
3: We've designed the buyback to make sure that it can match the different way that different jurisdictions are dealing with this. I thank the ACT government for being part of that. Obviously, geographically, there is a particular significance in making sure the New South Wales buyback is effective.
1: The big four banks have joined more than a dozen in cutting at least one term deposit rate since the start of the month. Analysts say the best term deposit offering of the major lenders is ANZ at 5.25% for 12 months. Canstar Sally Tindall says even challengers like Macquarie and AMP have pared back their offerings.
4: It is still worth shopping around because there's a world of difference between an average term deposit rate and a competitive one. On the Canstar database, the highest term deposit rate is from Defence Bank at 5.55%.
1: And also making news, a 27-year-old Victorian man who joined the Ukrainian military is accused of being a Russian spy. He remains behind bars after a court appearance in Brisbane.
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1: AFL, a 57-point win for Geelong over Richmond and a 56-point win for the Adelaide Crows over GWS Giants. Earlier, Western Bulldogs over Melbourne Demons by 21 points and Carlton over Fremantle by 37 points, delighting the now permanent Blues coach Josh Fraser.
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1: Wins also in the AFLW for Western Bulldogs, North Melbourne, Geelong and the Gold Coast Suns, and in the NRL, wins for the Warriors, Bulldogs and Sea Eagles.
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1: Now checking your weather around the country. Canberra, morning frost and fog, heading for a top of 17 after dropping to 0 degrees overnight. Adelaide, partly cloudy 19. Perth, possible shower 20. Darwin, mostly sunny 32. Brisbane, a few showers 24. Melbourne, partly cloudy 17, Hobart, partly cloudy 16, and Sydney, partly cloudy, the chance of some showers and a top of 20 degrees.

0: Sunday morning, Australia overnight, 7 past 5 and 7 past 3 in Perth and 4:37 in Adelaide as we talk to Shane A. Bassett about movie streaming and showbiz. Shane is back on the line. Hi there, Shane.
1: Hello there, Pat, and good morning, everyone.
0: 133693. We always love your calls during this segment. So 133693 is the number. Let's talk about this one, The Pursuit of Jane, Pursuit of Jade on Netflix.
1: Yeah, I just wanted to throw it in at the start because there's a we had a caller last week that recommended it. All the romantic movies and shows that I enjoy and that kind of thing. I checked it out. It's a Mandarin Chinese costume drama about an arranged marriage. It's on Netflix. It's a series. There's 40 episodes, which I didn't realise. They all go for about 40-odd minutes each, so there's plenty of storyline to watch. I've only watched a few episodes, but I just wanted to say thank you to the listener.
0: I remember that call. It's awesome. A good call. Yeah, and talking about the different cultures, how they deal with rom-coms as well, romantic comedies, and the Chinese way of doing it. Was it an old-fashioned show or more of a modern show, this Pursuit of Jade?
1: Oh, it's a period setting, so it's early century. I'm not sure exactly what year or what century, but it's about a fake marriage or an arranged marriage, and it's just all the conflict and things that happen. What I've seen so far, it looks great. I'm going to continue it, but yeah, I just wanted to make a point of saying I do listen to all the suggestions that I get, Pat, every week. Yep. And this particular one I wanted to make note of because, yeah, The Pursuit of Jade I might not have seen. And Netflix have so many different movies and shows that you can just brush through them sometimes and not sort of see what they might be about. And this one I had missed, so it was good. Well, so far, anyway.
0: Shane A. Bassett, movie streaming and showbiz on Australia Overnight. And this one is Spa Weekend in cinemas. Tell me about this.
1: Well, think of Bridesmaids or The Hangover, but for ladies. It is actually not bad. I had a very good laugh in it. There was a lot of people in the audience when I saw it, and they were beside themselves. So it brought the house down in a few particular moments. It's about a group of friends that go out on a weekend away to catch up, but they think it's going to be a quiet weekend and, you know, like at a health retreat, like a health resort, yoga, and just have a nice relaxing, get pampered over the weekend, but it turns into a lot more than that once the champagne bottles start popping. Bit of a mad movie, actually, but very funny at times. And I've got to say that it was made in Australia, up in Queensland. Lots of Aussie actors are involved, including Isla Fisher. She's one of the leads.
0: All right.
1: And Yasmin Kassam is in it too, and I like her. She's a young star on the rise. So Spa Weekend, if you're looking for a movie to take your friends to or a date night or something, it's kind of funny. It's no classic, but it has some moments in it that I quite enjoyed.
0: And you mentioned what's her name? The girl that was married to Sacha Baron
1: Cohen.
0: Isla Fisher. Is there other faces in there too that we recognise? I think I've seen them on social media with Isla Fisher sort of dancing around and probably promoting the movie. That'd be the one.
1: Yeah, Anna Faris is one of the other leads in it. Leslie Mann, who you'd know if you saw her face. She's in quite a lot of comedies over the years. And a few Aussie sort of actors that you might recognise from TV shows and movies that pop up in small parts because it was filmed up here in up in Queensland.
0: Okay.
1: But it's a trio of girls, but there's a lot of side characters involved as well. Right. And it's a train wreck of a weekend that turns into one. It's chaos. But, you know, it's over the top, and comedies take a lot to make me laugh. As it is, and I had a good time watching this. It's not too bad.
0: And I sort of get it now. So the female version, in a way, of The Hangover, you know, weekend that just goes from bad to worse with all the crazy stuff that happens that could be funny, and they seem like funny girls, so I can see why this works.
1: Yeah, some of the consequences that they get themselves in are very awkward, but it descends into chaos. But it's fun, and I would describe it as Bridesmaids or The Hangover, that style of humour.
0: Yep. The Hangover The tiger scene, I can't remember now. Yeah. I remember it being funny. There's that's the famous scene. And was Mike Tyson in The Hangover? Did he own the tiger? Was he involved somehow?
1: He was.
0: I'm getting all confused here.
1: The boys, when they wake up, they can't remember a thing. And they watch some footage and they have a tiger in their
0: that's
1: bathroom.
0: That's right, some CCTV footage.
1: They find out it's Mike Tyson. they return it because they're trying to be nice and they return it. But he shows them footage of them taking it and doing a few things to it. Mike Tyson starts singing In the Air Tonight by Phil Collins.
0: All right.
1: Yes.
0: It's crazy, isn't it? Okay, 133-693. What should we do, Jay? You want to talk another one before we take calls here? What about this? This is Tony. Oh, Anthony Bourdain at 18 years old stumbling into restaurant business. This is interesting. Tell me about Tony.
1: Yeah, well, I don't know much about Anthony Bourdain, the late chef who was very, very popular in television and just in general as a restaurateur. But this is the story of his travels, in the early years of his life when he was around 19. As you say, he stumbles into the chaotic world of restauranting business in Provincetown is where he started. So this is just about his early life. He wasn't ever going to be in the restaurant business, but it turned out that way that he was. Antonio Banderas is in this. Right. He's one of the chefs, and I love him just in general. Dominic Sessa is the guy that plays Tony. Not really familiar with a lot of his work, but he's quite good. And Amelia Jones is in it. But, yeah, it's just about it's not quite like The Bear, if you know the show The Bear, with all the things that are going on in the restaurant and that show.
0: Okay, right.
1: A little different. But, yeah, it's his early years, Tony Bourdain.
0: I see. So I guess it's
1: very interesting.
0: It's depicting his early years of life. Was he a bit down and out? I remember seeing something. I don't know much about him either. As you say, the tragic end, the celebrity chef, the TV shows, very dynamic on screen, very clever with his words and writing. I remember that. I think he might have written a few books or that sort of thing as well.
1: Many books.
0: Oh, that's him.
1: Well.
0: Yeah. So was he down and out beforehand? If he was a bit sort of, lost and then he found fame type thing?
1: Well, again, I only know through the movie what they've portrayed him as. Yeah. And you're right, Pat, he's sort of a little bit dark and complex, the character, the man himself.
0: Mm.
1: So that's how they've delivered his personality. But, the movie has some exceptional moments and gives you a lot of detail about things. Some of them are good, but yeah, I didn't know anything about Tony Bourdain until now after seeing this movie. It's only in limited release, so if you're keen to see it, it's probably only screening in like art house cinemas or smaller independent cinemas. So you'd have to check it out, or it'd probably be streaming in another few months and I can let you know then. But yeah, I just thought I'd throw that movie in today because it's a new release and it hasn't had any advertising really or anything like that.
0: No.
1: It's just sort of got released under the radar. And Antonio Banderas caught my eye.
0: Yeah.
1: He's brilliant as always.
0: 16 past 3 in Perth and 4:45 in Adelaide. We're talking movies, streaming and showbiz and we'll continue. On the line is Julian and your calls on 133-693 after this.
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0: Sunday morning, it's movie streaming and showbiz with Shane A. Bassett. Now, Shane, Julian from Armidale is on the line. Hi there, Julian.
11: Good morning to you, gentlemen. April the 5th, 1967, we lost a big theatre in Melbourne, the Tivoli. Now, the stars that go back to when the Tivoli was opened as the Opera House in Bourke Street were quite incredible. W.C. Fields played there several times.
12: Yeah, W.C. Fields. That's astonishing.
11: I tried, played it at the old Tivoli. Chico Marx, the only member of the Marx family ever to come to Melbourne. Bob Crosby, Bing Crosby's brother. Yep, Adriana Casalotti. Have you heard of her? She was a voice of Snow White. She came to the Tivoli in 1938, and after that, nobody heard of her again. Have you heard of her? Adriana Casalotti.
12: I've heard of her only through, like you said, the Snow White, the original Snow White. But I didn't know she'd come to Australia. And Chico Marx coming to Australia is huge. I didn't know any of the Marx brothers had been down under.
11: Towards the end of the run of the theatre, there was, of course, Sophie Tucker. She played the Tivoli. And Nelson Eddy. Now, Tommy Steele played there in 1956. Shirley Bassey, they're both still alive, aren't they?
12: I think Shirley Bassey is, yeah. I don't know about the gentleman. I'm not sure.
11: Oh. Now, officially, the show that closed the Tivoli was televised half of the show anyway on Channel 9 in Melbourne in black and white, Professor Jimmy Edwards in person. However, the theatre reopened with a film called The Moving Target. That was a Paul Newman film, wasn't it?
12: It was. Yeah, no, I know that one. So that was the first movie, was it, that was shown there at the Tivoli?
11: At the Tivoli in between. Then, according to Mr. Gordon Cooper, who was the former managing director of the Tivoli, he said to me that Mickey Rooney played the Tivoli for two nights in October 1966. And then the last show ever on was Angelique de Rose of Versailles. There were quite a few Angelique movies, weren't there?
12: Yeah, there were several. I have a feeling that my performing arts knowledge isn't as good as yours.
0: Yes,
12: I know a lot about movies and TV, but you're teaching me this morning.
0: Yeah, it's all over the performing arts. The Tivoli Theatre, this is the one we're talking about, isn't it, Shane? Important venue, Melbourne's East End theatre districts. I think one came up for Brisbane as well. Maybe there's the same name. Located at 249 Bourke Street near Swanson Street. The first theatre on the site opened in 1866, rebuilt in 1872. The Prince of Wales Opera House rebuilt again. So great sort of history there that Julian's telling us about. Arthur's in West Footscray and he's on the line. Hi, Arthur.
13: Good morning, Pat. Can you hear me? And good morning, Shane and Jay.
0: Sure can.
12: Hello there, Arthur.
13: Hello. Just wondering, John Wick, Kanoa Ridge went up to three. Did four ever get made? There were suggestions of it being made.
12: Oh, yeah, four. Four was made about 18 months ago. So it's available. It goes for nearly 3 hours. It's a long one. They're talking about even making it a John Wick 5. But at this point, if you haven't seen 4, I've got to say it's around, Arthur. Should check it out. It's good.
0: Yeah. I like Keanu Reeves. Oh, I wasn't a big fan of the John Wick stuff, though. Maybe, well, I don't know what I was missing, but didn't see lots of it. So obviously you like John Wick, do you, Arthur?
13: Yeah, the original's better. He was in Matrix, if you remember.
0: Yes.
13: But, so John Wick, I'd have to say, is the best, you know. And then I went for quite a while with Donnie Yen, a real martial artist, but I just wanted to get an update. But, you know, I don't mind him. I like the original better, but I don't mind following on once in a while.
12: Yeah. I like the John Wick Part 3, if you haven't seen that for a while, the one with Halle Berry. And she owns those dogs that attack.
13: Yeah.
12: That's a good one.
0: Right.
13: Okay. That's the one with Donnie Yen, which I've got. So I didn't know that it came out 18 months ago, but thanks for the update. I appreciate it, Shane, and thanks.
12: John Wick Chapter 4, Arthur, and, yeah, it's definitely well worth your time. It's a good one.
0: Yep. And what's John Wick so angry about again? What's his problem?
12: His dog, his wife's dog was, I don't like saying this, but the animal was hurt.
0: Okay.
12: It was killed. Yeah, the dog was killed. So he's basically taking revenge.
0: Right.
12: And then it just spirals out of control.
0: Four films.
12: He's part of an organisation of hitmen. And someone says his name, John Wick, everyone starts getting scared because they know how good he is.
0: Right.
12: And he can just come out of nowhere. So it's evolved into 4 movies, 4 chapters, and it's going to be another one if everything aligns. I believe they want to make another one.
0: Yeah. The Matrix, the first Matrix was a ripper movie. I remember that's such a good movie. Not ridiculous, but it lost its soul after that. It was just a story about sort of action. But the first one had something special about it. Would you agree? The Matrix, the first one had just the storyline was something about it.
12: Yeah. It was unique. At the time, they had that new style of special effect of the running up the walls and the slow motion bullets and everything that was really achieving at the time. The visual sense of it. But yeah, Keanu Reeves wasn't even meant to be in it because it was Will Smith turned it down. He was the first choice and he said no. And he went and did a movie called Wild Wild West, the flop of a Western.
0: Yes.
12: And Keanu Reeves stepped in. It was filmed in Australia too, which is also a bonus. And it was amazing. Yeah, those second ones, there's been 3 sequels actually. There was the trilogy, the first lot, and then about 6-7 years ago, there was another Matrix movie, which I didn't mind. It was sort of like one of those legacy sequels that they bring out years after the original, like they did with Top Gun. But the original Matrix has a few flaws. If you watch it now,
0: a few little mistakes.
12: Other than that, you're right. It's a groundbreaking movie, one for the science fiction fans for sure.
0: Yep. But there's a bit of glitching going on because The Matrix was about entering The Matrix and then exiting The Matrix. So I'm getting confused now whether it was the actual movie with the glitching or if they...
12: The glitching was actually in the movie.
0: That was the movie. That's right.
12: And he had to take... If he took the red pill and the blue pill, one was to go into The Matrix and the other one was to forget everything.
0: Yes, that's right. That's why I loved it. It's very spiritual, you know. It's very deep, that movie.
12: The
0: red pill and the blue pill.
12: The directors are spiritual.
0: What about Mutiny? Tell me about Mutiny.
12: Well, you know what you're going to get with this one, and I've got to say I enjoyed it, but it's Jason Statham, and Jason Statham generally is a good actor. He does a lot of his own stunts. He's a former diver. I like mentioning this. He was in the Olympics representing England in the 90s. And this is another movie where he's got like a special set of skills. So you know he's always going to be a truck driver or a beekeeper or a pilot or something with a special set of skills that he doesn't use unless they're absolutely needed. And in this case, he's like a bodyguard in the corporate world, bit of a businessman in a sense, an industrialist. And he has there's something happens in front of him, an incident. He gets set up. He ends up on this cargo ship, and he finds out there's some people locked in a cargo container that aren't supposed to be there, and he wants to save them. And then he ends up being it's like Die Hard on a ship. It ends up. With plenty of great action. He even goes, I'm not comparing it to Die Hard with in quality, but the scenario is similar. He's even in an air shaft in one point, like Bruce Willis was in Die Hard. So,
0: right.
12: Yeah, interesting movie. Could have lots of kick-ass action with Jason Statham. He doesn't have to say much. He doesn't talk much, but when he does, that accent is very
0: it's
12: good.
0: Yeah,
12: it's all right. Like, it's no classic, but I like an old-school action film. And when he does most of his own stunts, because you can actually see it's him, it's not a body double, not all the time anyway. So Mutiny is the name of it.
0: Mutiny. You know how that movie was made? Exactly that. The pitch, you know, they're in Hollywood, they're sitting there in their boardroom, the guys come in and gone, it's like Die Hard on a ship. And they've gone, wow, it's got Jason Statham too. Yeah, yep. Okay, here's the money.
12: Well, he's produced it, so he would have been behind some of it. But you know what? They've already done Die Hard on a ship, which was called Under Siege.
0: That's right.
12: Steven Seagal.
0: And I've heard that was the pitch. I don't know if that was the real story or not, because it's some sort of marketing book about, you know, making sure you sort of, I don't know, keep it short and also link it to something. Yeah, so it's like Die Hard, they all know that, on a boat. So, yes, and that was the one with another karate dude. Whatever his name was.
12: Steven Seagal.
0: Steven Seagal.
12: Right.
0: Yep.
12: Yeah. Okay. Well, in 1988 was the original Die Hard. Then the sequel, Die Hard 2, Die Harder, was 1990.
0: Right.
12: And then through the 90s, you had Die Hard on a blank. So you just fill in the blank. It was Die Hard on a plane.
0: Yeah,
12: Passenger
0: gotcha.
12: 57. It was Die Hard on a boat.
0: Yeah,
12: it was Die Hard on a blank.
0: Yeah, they got short attention spans there in Hollywood. You just to make it nice and simple, and they'll just go for it. Okay, we'll take some more calls and talk some more movies next. This is Australia Overnight.
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0: Weekends on Australia Overnight, I'm Pat Panetta, and we're talking movies, streaming and showbiz with Shane A. Bassett. Shane, tell me about this one. It's called Home Delivery.
12: Yeah, Home Delivery is the same audience that will get a good laugh out of the movie we've talked about earlier, Spa Weekend. If you're looking for something to just rent or buy on digital platforms at home, Home Delivery is one of those chaotic comedies again. But again, I liked it. I thought it was fun. And it's all about a family and a very eccentric, over-the-top, boisterous family who are gathered for the birth of a baby. One of the girls and their family are about to have their firstborn. So everything of this experience goes a little bit wacky at times, but I enjoyed it. I mean, it's Melanie Field is the lead here who's about to have the baby, so she's dealing with everything coming at her at the same time, all this family visiting, and you know how you can get a bit overwhelmed. But there's some good casts in it too. Peter McNichol, Leslie Ann Warren, they're both masters at comedy or been in a lot of good movies over the years. Donald Faison, youngest star who was in Clueless. And yeah, it's not bad. It's called Home Delivery, and if you've ever had a big family gathering, you know what's probably going to happen. There's a few clashes of personality and eccentric things happening, but all in the name of getting the baby born, I guess, in this one.
0: On the text, would you please be kind enough to ask Shane, does he know his local Lakehaven cinema? When is it going to reopen? Asked Gary. Is that down your neck of the woods there, Shane?
12: It is, yeah. Gary messaged before over the year, this year, because that did close, the Lakehaven Cinema, which is in my neck of the woods, a little independent theatre. It's due to reopen, Gary, in the school holidays, which are coming up. I think they're October or something like that, September, October. So I'm not sure too many other details other than getting a bit refurbished, and it'll be downsized. So instead of 8 cinemas, I think they're just going to open half of them, so maybe 4. But close to the next school holidays is when that's reopening. We'll set to anyway.
0: And a special birthday during the week for somebody who makes movies that we admire?
12: Yeah, Peter Weir. He's been nominated for 6 Oscars. He turned 81 during the week. He's one of Australia's most, well, was, because he's retired now, but sought after and prolific directors. He's worked with actors like Harrison Ford in Mosquito Coast, who Helen Mirren was also in that, and River Phoenix, and Witness. His early movies, The Cars That Ate Paris, was really well was acclaimed all around the world. He did one of my favourites of all time, The Truman Show, as well, which I love. And Peter Weir is just an amazing director. If you go back to some of his things, you know you've seen them, like Dead Poets Society was another one he did with Robin Williams. And I love Fearless. He did a movie called Fearless in the early 90s with Jeff Bridges, Isabel Rossellini, Rosie Perez, about plane crash survivors. People feeling guilty because they survived the plane crash and other people didn't. A really interesting movie. So Picnic and Hanging Rock was another one he did. So Gallipoli, the original Gallipoli film. And it goes on and on. So, yeah, 81 years old, not directing anymore. One of his last movies was Master and Commander, the Russell Crowe epic that he did. Definitely worth mentioning Peter Weir, one of Australia's great directors, still alive, but just retired from the movie industry.
0: Saw something recently on social media, Matt Damon directing a movie. Have you seen this? And he's really laying into one of his actors.
12: I did see that.
0: Did you see that? No. Who was the guy that he was yelling at?
12: I saw a bit of it, to be honest. I didn't watch the whole thing.
0: Yeah, it's one of the ones you scroll. I did watch it a bit longer because I was intrigued. I guess, you know, there you go. I mean, Matt Damon has the sweet sort of persona, but I don't see him in a worse light, but he's pretty hardcore as a director, sort of saying, well, if you can't do it, I'll get someone else to do it, shape up or ship out type thing.
12: I think that's pretty common, Pat, for a lot of directors, especially in that situation where Matt Damon would have been handed a lot of money to make whatever that movie that he was making. And if someone's not doing their job, which is technically what they're supposed to be doing, their job, there can be a little bit of leeway with some directors, and there's things that can go wrong, of course, on set. But laying into someone like that, he must have had a reason.
0: Yeah.
12: It was a bit like when Tom Cruise, there's that footage
0: came
12: out, and it was during COVID and they weren't taking it seriously or whatever it was, and he laid into them. It's true, you know, you're all gathered there. There's more than, you know, there's 100 people on the set sometimes, all trying to do the job. And if one person is screwing it up, well, I kind of get it. But
0: yeah,
12: the Matt Damon,
0: it was pretty full on, wasn't it?
12: I'm sure he had a reason.
0: Yeah. Well, that's right. I think it's high pressure, and you sort of get that feeling when you watch it. It's a high pressure environment, a lot of money at stake. He doesn't seem to like the guy very much. I sort of get that impression.
12: Maybe he
0: was sort of foisted onto him, if you know what I mean. Whatever. But it's high pressure. I wonder how you would perform after somebody sort of abuses you like that, or sort of, you know, I guess you've got to be a professional and just sort of put it out of your mind and perform, because he definitely got a bit of a serve from the director, Matt Damon, in that video.
12: Yeah, I would say that we only saw part of it as well, because you never know. There would have been sort of a reconciliation at the end, you know, afterwards or something. You'd think you'd have to have some kind of working relationship. But whenever you see these clips or hear the audio, it's only ever usually bits and pieces, not the whole thing.
0: Yeah.
12: So it can manipulate what you actually think is happening as well. But in that case, definitely he was really ripping into him, but there could have been other consequences afterwards or another conversation.
0: Yep. All right. Good on you, Shane. Always a pleasure. Thank you, mate. Thanks for being here again with your segment on a Sunday morning.
12: Absolutely. No, thank you, and take care. I'll see everyone next week.
0: Shane A. Bassett, movie streaming and showbiz on Australia Overnight. I think we've got time for a bit of Shake It Off. Yeah, 133693. A quick round of what do you need to shake off and get off your chest? We have a prize here for you. 133693. The Big Snappy Bug Catcher is a device or a catcher from Pestrol, where you can sort of, in a humane way, catch and release insects. That'll be your prize. 133693. What's on your mind? What do you need to shake off? You'll feel better. Tell me all about it. 133693 to win the prize after this.
4: G'day, Ross Stevenson here. 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
0: As simple as that. What's on your mind? What do you need to shake off, big or small? 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What do you need to shake off? 133-693. The big snappy bug catcher from pestrol.com.au is the prize. It is an easy, humane way to catch and release insects. It's a fun device. It's the big snappy bug catcher. And one caller will be selected to get that prize. Lucas is here. G'day, Lucas.
10: Good morning.
0: What do you got for me, Lucas?
10: Shaking off potholes. I just hit two as I said that.
0: Yeah.
10: I'm completely over them. They're everywhere at the moment. I think everyone's feeling the stress and, potholes are not good.
0: And where are you now?
10: I am on the Western Freeway heading towards Ballarat. The outbound out of the city isn't too bad, but the inbound from Ballarat is atrocious.
0: Right.
10: I think there was 5 cars waiting for a tow truck last night as I was coming into work.
0: Is that right? Okay, so you're heading to work.
10: 100%.
0: And where's work? So you're heading to Ballarat from Melbourne?

0: Tasmanian teams? Can it really work?
1: The AFL Tasmanian team, do I think it's going to work? What's holding it back? Finding players or the stadium or where? What are the snags in the process?
0: Well, I think it's a combination of both. Like the stadium is outrageously priced for the amount of people it'll hold, and I really do think that a lot of people that live on the mainland don't realise how big Tasmania really is. For instance, a drive to go to the football is going to take you 3 hours there and 3 hours back and 3 hours watching the football with kids saying, are we nearly there yet? And we've got no trains here.
1: Yeah, well, a three-hour drive, but what if you live closer to the stadium? From Hobart, you mean?
0: Oh, well, if you live close, yeah, but there's no one, people aren't going to drive from Launceston to Hobart. A friend of mine, a diehard fan, Richmond fan, said, "Oh, just get on the train." And I said, "We haven't got any trains."
1: I see. Yeah, it's a different sort of environment. And the stadium, you say, is overpriced. It's a stadium that the AFL has insisted that is built for the new team.
0: Yeah, well, that's right. And already you've got, I can't remember his name now, the captain of a side that's coming out of contract said, "Well, no, I'm not interested in playing for Tasmania. Thanks very much."
1: Well, I reckon they don't know why that would be the case. I mean, if you're playing football, that's your job. You go to Tasmania and you enjoy the experience there. I guess people have the right to say yes and no to jobs, whether it be in Tasmania or Sydney or wherever. Yeah, it's interesting. So looking for players, the stadium and the different environment are things that they need to navigate. But I guess on the surface, it's nice to know that it's a national game, the AFL, and the team in Tassie. Thanks for your call there, David. Some more calls after this commercial break.
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5: Heading to news, which is 9 minutes away on Australia Overnight. And Lucas, who phoned, he was driving from Ballarat to Melbourne, and his shake it off was all the potholes on the way. So Lucas, phone Jay on 133693. 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Today in Broome, a mostly sunny day and 29 degrees. Perth, a possible shower today and 20 degrees for Perth. Right now it's 14. Adelaide, partly cloudy day and a top of 19 degrees for Adelaide, currently sitting on 8. In Melbourne, partly cloudy and 17 is the forecast for today. Sunday, right now it's 6 degrees. Hobart, partly cloudy and 16 degrees. Hobart currently on 9 degrees. In Canberra, some morning frost and the cloud clearing to a day of 17 degrees for Canberra. Right now sitting on 3 degrees. Wollongong, a shower or two clearing in 19. Sydney, a possible shower and a max of 20 today. Right now, 12 degrees. Newcastle, a possible shower and 21 degrees. Brisbane, a shower or two and a max of 24 today. Currently, it's 12 degrees for Brisbane. Townsville, mostly sunny and 26. Darwin, a mostly sunny day, 32. And Alice Springs, showers developing and 25 degrees. Some famous birthdays today. Barbara Eden, who is the American actress. She played Jeannie in I Dream of Jeannie. And Barbara Eden is 95 today. Also having a birthday, Rowena Wallace, the Aussie actress, most known for her role in Cop Shop and also as Pat the Rat in Sons and Daughters. Rowena Wallace is 79 today. Gil Tucker from Cop Shop is also having a birthday today, born on this day in Sydney. 1947 was the year. Gil Tucker is 79 today. Rick Springfield having a birthday today, also born in Sydney, New South Wales. Rick Springfield is 77 today. Jesse's Girl and the singer from the band Zoot from the 70s. And River Phoenix was born on this day too, the American actor who died at only 23 in 1993. So there's some famous birthdays. If you're having a birthday today, you share your day with those famous names.
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5: 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And a great day, and as we go, remember, no regrets. Bye.

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1: 6 degrees in Melbourne, partly cloudy today, a top of 17. It's 6 o'clock. Good morning, I'm Brian Wilson. Opposition leader Jess Wilson has vowed to overhaul Victoria's justice system if her party wins November's state election. Carolee Katsimbanis explains.
2: A Wilson-led government is promising judges will deliver harsher sentences for serious offenders in Victoria. The Herald Sun says part of being able to do that means overhauling Victoria's Court of Appeal. The Court of Criminal Appeal and Court of Civil Appeal would be split, allowing the actual choosing and appointment of specialist criminal law judges who would then be expected to take a tougher approach to sentencing than is currently being done. Carolee Katsimbanis, Melbourne.
1: The area around the MCG remains a crime scene after a 46-year-old man from Melton died when he was ejected from a stolen Mustang that crashed on Barassi Way around 9 last night. The man had earlier been spotted driving a stolen Subaru, which crashed into two other cars, including the Mustang. The offender then jumped from the car and drove off in the high-powered car, colliding with a Range Rover and another vehicle a short time later. Anyone with dashcam vision or information is urged to call Crime Stoppers. Sydney Swans fans are threatening to boycott today's game at the SCG after five players were suspended over club standards breaches at a Melbourne hotel last Sunday. Victoria Police are also investigating allegations of sexual assault, but no charges have been laid. Three alleged victims are now threatening to take legal action over the incident. Many fans say they'll only attend today's AFLW home game and leave before the men's squad take to the field. The federal government is hoping to sign up more states and territories to its national gun buyback scheme. So far, only New South Wales and ACT have agreed, Victoria claiming it has already got tough gun laws. Federal Home Affairs Minister Tony Burke says it is an important initiative for the states to consider.
3: We have designed it in a way that is flexible enough for different jurisdictions to plug into it in slightly different ways. They've been notified by that. We continue to work with them in good faith. It's in the national interest that people comply. It's in the national interest that states and territories step up the way New South Wales and the ACT has.
1: And checking finance this hour, one Aussie dollar is buying around 72 US cents.
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1: Carlton coach Josh Fraser marked his first official match as the club's permanent coach with a 37-point win over Fremantle. Fraser says the team's recent success is part of a wider discipline.
5: The momentum, if you want to call it that, or the streak, or whatever term you want to use, it's not built off emotion, it's built off method, and it's built off, again, a process around what it looks like for us Monday to Friday. Our players turn up Monday so eager to get better and find out how that looks, and our coaching group's doing an amazing job.
1: In the other games, the Demons were defeated by the Bulldogs. Geelong ended Richmond's season with a 57-point win, and Adelaide were too strong for GWS, winning by 56 points. The home and away season wraps up today. First up, Essendon hosts Port Adelaide. The Swans will be looking to set aside the controversy when they line up against North Melbourne, and West Coast take on Hawthorn. And Australia will resume in command on 8 for 165 in the test against Bangladesh this morning. And that's the latest news and sport.
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1: Partly cloudy today, a top of 17. Tomorrow, a possible shower and 18. Tuesday, showers and 15. Wednesday, a shower or 2 and 15. And Thursday, partly cloudy and 17 degrees. On the bays, variable winds around 10 knots with waves below half a metre. At Moorabbin, it's 5. Avalon, it's 3. In the city, it's 6 degrees. I'm Brian Wilson on Melbourne's own 3AW.
14: Have you been following the humanoid games in China, Brian?
1: I have.
14: Oh, have you? Good.
1: Likely.
14: We're the kind of guys that would. We are the kind of guys who would sit down for the final of the men's 100 metres and watch robots run.
1: I think, you know, faster than Usain Bolt.
14: Yeah.
1: And also, you know, here's a new Ollie's event, laundry folding as well. So, you
14: yes.
1: know, the future is looking bright.
14: The name of the robot that beat Usain Bolt's record, I think they've called him Lightning Bolt, haven't they?
1: They have.
14: Yeah. Yes.
1: Yeah. He's red and black. And he's one of, I think, around 600 teams competing in this. So a bit of a big event in Beijing this weekend.
14: I'd like to see human style faces on them. Like there's no eyes or they're just bits of metal, aren't they? I'd like to have rubber masks on them, maybe of identities around the world.
1: Yeah, you really want them to be sort of, you know, fist bumping at the end or, you know, pulling a sour face if they lose
14: yeah.
1: or something like that.
14: Or in the boxing, you could have a, I don't know, a Jess Wilson mask on with a Ben Carroll mask in the ring. You know, you could do that.
1: There's potential there, isn't there?
14: There is. Good to have you on board.
1: Thank
14: Brian
1: you.
14: Wilson, on this cold Sunday morning, that will change, though. We're in single figures around a lot of the place. What about the incident, too? The driver that stole the car crashed it and copped into another car, then killed himself. That happened at 9 o'clock last night in East Melbourne, of all places, Punt Road, and then, I think, Bolton Avenue was involved. I was just reading about that. You never know what's going to happen in this big city. If you are out there amongst it, take it easy. And if you have a phone with you, give me a call. I'm here to talk to you about anything. 133-693.

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One from Dano and Peppy. Morning, Darren. What a great morning. Get stuck into it. Have a fantastic show, sir. Best time of the week. Thank you, Dano and Peppy. Message me anytime or call us, 133 693.

This is from Rory from Cowes. Morning, DJ. How good are the mighty Blue Baggers playing? Any luck on the punt yesterday? Everyone have a fantastic Sunday. Good on you, Rory. Punt yesterday. Early collect. A 10 to 1. Studied a lot of form. It got the 10 to 1 home, thought this is going to be a big day. And as the punt giveth and then taketh away, gave most of it back. And I think I made a profit on the day of $4.85. Missed out on the quaddie. Out first leg.

0: as for those blue baggers, gee, well done against Fremantle. 18 goals, 1119 to Fremantle, 12-10-82. That was a convincing win. Not that I saw any of the game, but I was discussing with our mate from Betr and Matty Campbell. Matty, good man, Matty. And I said, look, last game of the season, Carlton in Melbourne, Fremantle, they've got top spot on the ladder. Will Carlton be able to do it? Maybe worth a punt? Well, it definitely was. Well done to the Blue Baggers. Speaking of which, Dino, good morning.
1: How you going, Darren?
0: I know you're a Blues man. When the season started and we were discussing what the future would bring, could you ever have seen this unfold?
1: I certainly not at rounds 10 or whatever it was, and we were equal bottom.
0: That's right.
1: On the ladder. It's remarkable. It's been amazing. But I heard someone on one of those little club podcasts the other day describe what's happened really simply. It was the first time that someone's actually made sense of it without complicating the turnaround. And he said the previous coach, he's the basis of his approach, Michael Voss, was to mitigate around what he thought were our weaknesses. And this current guy, the basis of his coaching is to optimise strengths. It's that simple. And you see what you get. Pretty straightforward.
0: It's incredible. Hey, what are you watching at the moment, Dino?
1: There's a couple of things. Are you a Ted Lasso fan?
0: Oh, I can't wait to watch it, because Series 2 is on Apple at the minute, isn't it?
1: Well, it's up to Series 4.
0: Of course it is. That's right. I knew I'd watched all of them thinking, yeah, I've got Series 1 out of the way, but of course I've watched all of them.
1: Or the Series 3, I'm not sure. But anyway, it's not a spoiler because it's all in the trailer. They ask him back to coach the women's soccer team, and it's bloody funny. I like Ted Lasso. I just think you walk away giggling. You always feel good. That's what I like about that show.
0: Is the director of his previous football club involved, the big blonde girl, who I've also been...
1: The actress Hannah Waddington.
0: Waddington, who I just saw, she played a female James Bond character in a series that we've just watched. Gee, I'm hopeless with the names, but that was very good as well. She's a good actress.
1: That was on Prime, but are you a Game of Thrones?
0: Nah, five minutes.
1: She plays a character in that. It's the exact opposite. She plays this terrible... the best way to describe it, she's a nun, and she's an evil nun, and she's terrifying. you could barely pick her, but it's terrific. Ted Lasso, it's a little bit more of the same, but I just think it's great.
0: Yeah.
1: Walk away feeling happy every time. There's a show dropped on Stan a couple of weeks ago called The Westies, It's about the crime war between the Irish mafia and the Italian mafia in New York in the 1970s. And it stars, the actor's name is J.K. Simmons, and you would recognise him as he was the psychiatrist in, Law and Order. He's the head of the Irish mafia. And then I just watched it thinking, oh, yeah, I'll give it a go, but it's bloody good. Check it out.
0: Okay. The Westies about the Irish v. the Italian mafia. While we're on Stan, we've just finished watching. We didn't know what we were in for, and it was a bit out there. Sort of sci-fi murder intrigue called The Killings at Parish Station. And it's an Australian show set out in the outback Australia at a satellite dish. I won't give anything away, but worth a look. It was a bit of a disappointing finish, but it builds, and there's some good Aussie actors in it. It's The Killings at Parish Station. Don't know whether you've heard of that one.
1: No, I watched it. I thought it was okay.
0: Oh,
1: I thought it was all right. There's another thing coming out in a couple of weeks.
0: Yeah.
1: Starring our favourite actor, John Hamm. John Hamm from Your Friends. It's called American Hostage. And again, it looks really good. Set in the 1970s. American Hostage.
0: American Hostage. I'll check that one out as well. Hey, good to talk to you, Dino. So what's the story with Carlton now? What do you do? You don't know who you're playing in the finals, do you?
1: I'm pretty sure we're playing Melbourne.
0: Oh, that'll be interesting.
1: Because, unfortunately, everybody was hoping for the Pies and the Blues. But I think we're done there. But it's just like that. You like Seinfeld?
0: I'm like the Game of Thrones. I've not watched 5 minutes.
1: I won't use the metaphor then. You won't get it. All right, mate.
0: All right, team. No, it'll go over my head. I will have no idea what you're talking about. Thanks. Love to hear from you. Call again. 16 past six.
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0: Good morning, Daz. Was it a little chilly on the bike this morning? It was, actually. 5 degrees, I think. Or 7. I'll check the weather. How was dinner last night? Pete from Box Hill South. Takeaway Pho. I think that's how the Vietnamese say it. From the Huon Diat Soup Shop in Victoria Parade. Beautiful it was. It's very simple. Chicken noodle soup. Lots of noodles. Beautiful fresh chicken. Thanks for asking. Morning, Daz. Happy Sunday morning. Very happy Blue Baggers. Bring on the finals. Ah, oh, the lid's off. Out of the woodwork. That's from Michelle and Bill, Meadow Heights. It's a good feeling, isn't it? Morning, Darren. Carlton beat Frio quite easily. The new coach, Frazier, it says here, Frazier Crane is doing a good job. Frazier Crane. I think the Pies, you mean Josh Fraser. That's why they're calling them. I think the Pies and Hawks are just making up the numbers, unfortunately, Michael. Yeah, look, Pies are down. A lot of injuries. We weren't that flash against Brisbane. Tried a few things, but, look, you know, finals are finals and we're there. Robert, good morning.
9: Good morning, Darren.
0: Oh, good day, Robert. I'm just looking at the scores. You got toweled yesterday. You got absolutely spanked.
9: We did.
0: That's right, you did. You played Lang Warren, 29-10-184, Lang Warren, to Mornington, 2-6-18. The full forward just was standing down your end not doing much.
9: That's right, Darren.
0: Yeah. That was at Lang Warren. Did you go?
9: I went.
0: Yeah. Not a very good performance, or was it just that Lang Warren were just too good?
9: Lang Warren were too good, and our under-19s are in the finals.
0: Oh, that's good. That's good. The youngsters will be happy, won't they?
9: Yeah, we won by 5 goals against Lang Warren in the 19s yesterday.
0: In the under-19s, that's good. Hey, so where and when are the finals? Because Mornington hasn't made the finals now in the ones, have you?
9: No, Darren.
0: No. But when will the under-19s finals be? When does that all start? Probably next week.
9: Next Saturday at Dramana at 9:45.
0: Oh, Dramana. Yeah, and I'm familiar with the Dramana ground. Good surface down at Dramana.
9: Yeah. We play EDF
0: in the under-19s. In other matches in that league, Rosebud had a convincing win against the Pines, 117-7. Mount Eliza, 81, defeated Edith Vale, 61. Frankston were defeated by Sorrento, 107 Sorrento to 11-8-74 Frankston. And then, as we mentioned, Mornington got a toweling. But Robert, that's good for the under-19s, and you enjoy the footy next week.
9: I will, and I'll ring you next Sunday and tell you how the under-19s win.
0: Yeah, tell us that against Lang Warren, and hopefully you can rack up a win there, Robert.
9: No, we play EDS, Darren.
0: The which, sorry?
9: EDS in the under-19s, Edith Vale, Esmondale.
0: Yeah, oh, that's right, that's it. I just remembered too.
9: And my AFL team plays today.
0: Who's that?
9: The Mighty Kangaroos.
0: Oh, you're a ruse man against the Swannies. I reckon you might have a win too, just quietly.
9: Same as young Heidi Murphy.
0: It's the same as young Heidi Murphy. Hey, Robert.
9: You can tell her I called her young.
0: I will too. I'll do that. Hey, Robert, we had a caller yesterday. The great Mornington Football Club disaster of 1852. Did you know about this? They were playing.
9: No, I didn't.
0: 1892. What happened? They were playing, I think, Morty Alec from memory of yesterday's call, and they decided to get the boat in 1892, this is, from Morty Alec back to Mornington, and the weather changed, and 15 of the players for Mornington, your club, Robert, perished. They died.
9: That's no good.
0: that is no good at all. So they were in turmoil, of course, the team, and they couldn't field a team for years. But ask around the club, not that anybody will say that they remember it, but from 1892, this was a huge story in its day and part of Mornington Football Club history. So there's football clubs have stories, you know, around the country and a wonderful part of the community, aren't they, Robert?
9: They are, Darren.
0: Yeah. And I'll say to Heidi that Robert called you young Heidi.
9: Okay.
0: Good luck to the Blues. Thanks, Robert. 6:24.
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0: Rowan, good morning.
21: Yeah, g'day, Darren. Just to let you know, the what you were just talking about then, the Mornington, the drowning there, there's a fantastic book written by, he was a Channel 10 journo, he went to the ABC breakfast, sport presenter Paul Kennedy.
0: Oh, I've met Paul Kennedy. He was our guest at the Woodsman at one stage. Was he a bike rider? Yeah.
21: No, he wasn't a cyclist. He was a very good footballer. He played footy down last seat at Frankston, that sort of neck of the woods. So he played in the BFL Frankston side. And he is a big prize man, one of your boys, Darren. But ripping fella, a really good bloke.
0: Yeah.
21: He wrote this book. He's written a couple of books, Paul, but one of them, he researched it for a number of years, 15 young men, because he's obviously the footy side of it in that area is, you know, close to his heart.
0: Yeah.
21: 15 young men, you're exactly right. They had played up in Mortialloc and they were coming back on the boat there was a drowning. But it's a fabulous book, 15 young men. I'd recommend anyone interested in it to have a read of it. There's also actually, I didn't realise, there's a monument down there at Mornington that has all the names of the 15 blokes that drowned.
0: You're kidding. I'm going to look that up. So it's 1892, which is sort of recent history. I mean, you know, wasn't that long ago in the term of things. And what a story for 15 footy players, all footy players, young fit men to get on a boat in Mortialloc after playing against Mortialloc and then getting the boat back to Mornington. And then, so I don't know what happened, whether the weather changed. Do you know the actual details of what happened?
21: To be honest, I read it. I've got it at home. I've read it a number of years ago, but something like that. They were just lost at sea. There's some fantastic, there's old newspaper excerpts of it, and he gets quite personal with it. Like he's researched all the families and the all of that sort of thing. So it's written from sort of two points of view: the factual stuff, but also about the people themselves and what sort of people they were. I really, really recommend it. It's a bloody good read, and he's a really good writer, Paul.
0: 15 Young Men by Paul Kennedy. That is a great story. Thanks for that. And do you have an involvement down there at all, Rowan, or just read the book?
21: No. I know Paul. I've worked with him at Channel 10 for a number of years, and he's just a really good fella. So when his book came out, I bought a copy and really, really enjoyed it.
0: Yeah. The other thing is, where is that monument located, do you know?
21: I have seen it. It's just down at Mornington, sort of along
0: the foreshore there.
21: It's fairly easy to spot. Along the foreshore, yeah. You know, it's pretty much the end of that main street.
0: Right.
21: If you drive up the main drag and then you're looking, there's that hill that goes down to, you know, all those boat sheds and things are.
0: Yeah.
21: It's just there. And it's quite inconspicuous. I mean, I think I'd noticed it prior and I just thought it was like a war memorial or something like that.
0: But yeah, you would.
21: An actual monument for the to those guys.
0: For the 15 that perished. A great story. Well, not a great story that they perished, but local story that I didn't know about. Hey, thanks, Rowan, for the call. Larry, where are you today?
22: Yeah, good morning, Darren. I'm heading to Ainsbury.
0: Oh, the Ainsbury market.
22: Yeah, out in Ainsbury Road.
0: Yeah. What time?
22: 9 till 2. And there'll be 120 plus stalls there today.
0: Yeah, it's a big one out there, isn't it? You could get it. Do people come along and get supplies for like a month at a time or until the next Ainsbury market?
22: Yeah, they come to get their supplies, but there's markets scattered everywhere now, so they can, you know, they drive 5 kilometres and they'll find another market next weekend. So that way you can have a continuous supply of the fresh stuff.
0: Yeah, and you'll be there with your Ned Kelly Reds. Good on you, Larry, the Arnsbury Market. Brian Wilson is in the studio. Hey, what about the story from last night, 9 o'clock-ish in East Melbourne with the guy that's in a stolen Subaru smacked into another car head-on?
1: Yeah, we had that in the news at 6, and a horrible, horrible story.
0: Yeah.
1: Just literally driving in a stolen car, crashed into some other cars, jumped out. One of the cars he crashed into was a high-powered Mustang. He jumped into that and took off in that, and then he crashed into, I think it was a Camry and a Range Rover.
0: And a Range Rover in Barassi Way, formerly known as Brunton Avenue.
1: Yeah.
0: So, and catapulted from the car and he's dead.
1: Yeah, not the sort of event that you want to see at the MCG, crazy.
0: And the bloke's 47.
1: Yeah, too young. And it's like, what goes through your head to do that?
0: Well, if you steal cars and hit other cars head on, you're going to end up that way.
1: You would think after pranging it the first time, you would probably... Anyway, that's what it is.
0: What else have you got, Brian?
1: What else we've got making news today, Darren? Sydney Swans fans are threatening to boycott today's AFL game at the SCG. The Victorian opposition says it's going to expand the scope for the Royal Commission into the Big Build corruption scandal if they get elected in November. The federal government's hoping to sign up more states and territories to its national gun buyback scheme. It's only got new South Wales and the ACT on board at the moment. So when they all meet together, I think on Tuesday, the pressure's going to be on, including on Premier Ben Carroll to sign up. In other not-so-serious news, Sydney radio station 2GB is 100 years old today. It was named after Italian philosopher Giordano Bruno. We spoke earlier on about the humanoid robotic games in Beijing with the new world record being sent. And how about this one? Cincinnati tennis. Next weekend, Serena Williams and Carlos Alcaraz are going to team up
0: in the doubles.
1: In the doubles.
0: Heard that earlier.
1: In the doubles. But get this. Williams' last championship win was when Alcaraz was just 5 years old. So I tell you what, never, ever, ever, you know, so age,
0: anything is possible.
1: Age definitely should be respected. So there we go. And finally, World Series surfing is coming to Australia in 2028, a little bit like World Series cricket in 2020.
0: Yeah.
1: It's proving the theory a fast game's a good game. It's a 90-minute competition involving the world's top surfers. You can imagine them dropping in on each other. So I don't think it's going to be... The post-wave interviews are probably going to be a little bit forthright.
0: Yeah.
1: We'll have all that and more in the news at 7.
0: Excellent work, Brian Wilson on board this morning, keeping us updated. Up next, Heidi Martin in the garden. Give us a ring, 133-693.
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26: Hi, I'm Sarah Marie Cameron. 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
28: Come Sunday morning, he's lying in bed. His eyes all red from the wine in his head. Wishing he was dead, but he ought to be heading for a Sunday school. Clean up your own backyard.
0: It's time to garden with Heidi Martin from Van Loons. Good morning to you, Heidi.
30: Good morning, good morning.
0: Yesterday, weather-wise, it wasn't too bad, but today is going to be even better. I believe there could be a bit of a touch of spring in the air this afternoon.
30: Nice.
0: I really do.
30: You know, this time of year when you get, when we get 17, it feels like a golden day, doesn't
0: it? Yes.
30: And then when you look ahead on the forecast and maybe there's a 19 degree day, just it does make you feel like getting out and about. We went down to Middle Park yesterday to just have a little wander around, and there's a spring in people's step. It just feels a little more buoyant generally,
0: yes.
30: Do you think?
0: Days are slightly longer.
30: Yeah.
0: It's just a nice little feeling. Once you get towards the end of August, well, what's the date? It's the 23rd.
30: Yeah.
0: We're a week away from spring.
30: Well, I mean, spring is coming because I've been gardening in my garden. You know, you get that feeling like you want to do something. You know, I've been looking at this back fence of mine all winter long thinking, oh, I'm just not happy.
0: Is this the one where you ripped out the hedge?
30: Yeah. So last weekend I just went out because it was a nice day and you just think, right, I'm going to get stuck into it. And I think you just get that feeling, don't you?
0: You do.
30: It's time to get moving again.
0: Yeah. And I have planted, I was given a jonquil and we've got what's it called? A box. What's a box called that you put plants in? A garden box?
30: A pot.
0: Oh, that's right. It's called a pot. No, one of those longer ones. Window box.
30: Window box.
0: Yeah, no, it's more than a window box. It's like a portable vegetable garden on legs.
30: Like a little raised garden bed.
0: Yeah, that'll do. Yeah. And I flung the jonquil in there and you forget about it all year because it dies off and see you later. But that's up.
30: Yeah.
0: That's up and flowered.
30: There you go. Well,
0: one jonquil.
30: That's an absolute.
0: There's a sign right there.
30: Absolutely. Yeah. So I've been thinking what I'm going to plant along my back fence after we chatted about it yesterday. I thought, right, it's time to start making a few decisions. It's quite a challenging spot because it's really dry shade because we've got these massive trees, elm trees in the backyard. So I have to be a little bit choosy with what I put in there. So I think I'm going to go a ficus flash, ficus hilli hedge at the back, partly because we've got some really lovely big ones of those at the nursery and I can do instant sort of, I like the idea of doing your background shrub or your background screen big and instant, like try and cover that fence line again pretty quickly.
0: Ficus hilli.
30: So it's just a green, just a nice basic green background. Then I'm just going to go with some Moraya, because I love Moraya.
2: Moraya.
30: I know planted a lot, but gosh, they're a tough and hardy thing.
2: Is that the white flower?
30: The white flower, yeah. White fragrant flower.
2: Again, beautiful.
30: Nothing
2: wrong with it. Lushy green vibe.
30: I think they're
2: vibe.
30: Lovely. Yeah. And it's a nice lacy foliage against the contrast of the green hedge, the ficus.
2: Yeah.
30: And then along the front, I've already got quite a few clivias in that area because nothing grows better in dry
2: shade than a clivia. Well, that's a clever selection.
30: So I can...
2: Will you keep them?
30: I'll keep them and I'll divide them up, I think, and just move them around, you know, shuffle my clumps around a little bit.
2: All orange, or do you have some cream ones?
30: I've got a couple of cream ones, but they're definitely mostly orange. But I actually like the orange ones better.
2: One of the clivias, I reckon, one of the best plants going around.
30: I reckon they're rippers. Yeah. All year they just look like nice dark green. And then when the orange flowers, you know, the beginning of spring, end of winter, it's such a beautiful warm colour. I really like them.
2: Yeah.
30: And then elsewhere in the garden, I've got some of those lovely big agave attenuata. You know, they grow on the big trunk with the massive big bluey grey leaves. I'm going to chop them off because you can grow them like a gigantic cutting and use them as an accent plant.
2: Yeah.
30: A couple of little clumps of those. So I think that's my plan.
2: I like it.
30: Yeah.
2: Fantastic. And when will you do it yourself?
30: No, I'm going to get a nice little man to come and
2: get a little man in.
30: Yeah.
2: That's what I like to do.
30: No, we have a landscape. I'll give a shout out actually to Matt Damon from Lonsdale Landscapes.
2: Matt Damon.
30: If you want, you know, you might think he's the movie star, but no, he's not moonlighting as a landscape gardener.
2: The Bourne Identity.
30: So Matt from Lonsdale Landscapes, he does lots of work with us at the nursery, and he comes and does the occasional, you know, like heavy lifting job for me at home. So
2: because gardening, the big, like planting a whole hedge like that in three layers, that's a lot of work.
30: I'm of an age now where the thought of digging 15 big holes, it just doesn't thrill me.
2: It's tough work.
30: I used to, but not these days.
2: Landscape gardeners on the tools, I admire them.
30: It's a big job.
2: It is.
30: Yeah.
2: James, good morning.
5: Oh, good morning. I've got four lily pillies coming up from the footpath to the front door, but they're not as good as they should be. It looks like there's something eating them.
30: Okay.
5: And I can't remember what spray I used to use.
30: Good morning, James. I wonder, lily pillies in recent times have trouble with, it's called lily pilly beetle, which sort of the clue's in the name. So this lily pilly beetle, it leaves the larvae, they're not caterpillars, they're little larvae that they start off as, chew the leaves. So you get these big chew marks in the leaves. The beetles will have a crack at the leaves as well. And you can see the beetles moving around on the bush as well. So they are a real problem with lily pilly. So if you can see definite chew marks on your leaves, that's what you've got.
5: And that's right. The
30: best way to get rid of them is just to use an oil-based spray. So something like neem oil would be the best. But you need to be pretty frequent with your sprays, James, because you want to get rid of the larvae and the beetle. So it's using that spray. I would recommend maybe doing it once a fortnight, once every 3 weeks from now right through the spring as those, you know, new batches of the beetles start hatching out. You just want to really catch all those and break that breeding life cycle.
5: Fantastic. Neem, N-E-A-M, is it?
30: N-E-E-M, neem oil.
2: You'd think it would be N-E-E-M, wouldn't N-E-A-M, wouldn't you, James? But, yeah, it's N-E-E-M.
30: So that's a good one because it's got the oil component, but it also has an insecticide-type value as well, so it's a good one to use.
5: I can't wait to go and buy some today.
30: All right. Good on you, James.
2: Good on you.
30: It wouldn't hurt also just to give your lily pilly a little bit of a trim, and that will help to get rid of some of the bugs at the same time. And also it helps to stimulate some new growth and give them a feed at the same time, James, with an Australian native fertiliser.
2: Right. James, thank you so much. I'm opening up a competition.
30: Oh, tell me.
2: You have a landscape gardener by the name of Matt Damon.
30: Mm-hmm.
2: I'll see you by Matt Damon, and the judges are out in the booth because one of them wants

0: judges, who wins, my grandfather Burt Reynolds or Heidi's Martin's landscape gardener Matt Damon?
1: Ooh.
0: One vote for Heidi. Jackson Hole, Heidi. Oh. Yeah, I thought this would happen. Black Widow, Heidi. Yeah, yeah. Clean sweep.
1: Well, I think I've got the Odyssey advantage there.
0: Yeah.
1: I think. And maybe the Bourne Identity advantage.
0: Do you know any famous names? 133693.
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0: And we have Janice on the line. Good morning, Janice.
16: Good morning.
0: How are you doing?
16: Oh, okay, thank you. Okay, talking about people with famous names. My neighbour to the left-hand side is Michael Jordan.
0: Right.
16: And my neighbour to the right-hand side is Michael Caine.
1: Oh, Janice, that's... Wow.
0: Look, okay, out to the judges we go. So far the leader is Heidi Martin with Matt Damon. Does that beat Matt Damon having Michael Jordan one side? Yes, all three.
1: Oh, three thumbs up, Janice.
0: You are the winner so far,
1: Janice. You're the headline
0: winner. Do you see Michael Jordan or Michael Caine most?
16: Bunch of a munchness.
0: Yeah.
16: There's one either side of us, yeah.
0: Does Michael Caine know that there's a Michael Jordan two doors up?
16: I don't know that I've ever actually told him.
0: No. That's interesting. But still,
17: you're only supposed to blow the bloody doors off.
0: Thank you, Michael Caine. That's right. It's Michael Caine.
1: Thank you,
0: Janice. Margaret, good morning.
18: Oh, good morning. We have got a protea at our beach house,
1: mm-hmm.
18: and it has flowers, but they don't open up and they go black.
1: Okay. Well, I wonder what's going on.

0: going on there, Margaret? Proteas, as the flower ages, they will go black, but you feel like it's doing it too soon? Is that the problem?
1: Yes, we do. Yeah, it doesn't seem to open up.
0: Okay. Yeah.
1: And it certainly, they certainly gets plenty of flowers.
0: Yeah.
1: Like, look like, and then it's very disappointing. Then they go black.
0: Yeah. You know, proteas are one of those plants that they have so few problems. I'm actually not quite sure what's going on with your protea plant. I wonder, I'm just starting to think about coastal conditions. Proteas, they do grow beautifully along our coastline. At Van Loons, we sell loads and loads of that family group. But if your soil type is very alkaline, which it can be sometimes in a coastal position, I wonder whether that's maybe causing a few problems. I'm not really sure. I'm just sort of thinking out loud here. I think what I would suggest doing is maybe giving them a good feed. Even though they're very hardy, they will benefit from a good quality native fertiliser. Make sure you use only a native one. And Nutrog do a really good one called Bush Tucker. I probably would recommend using that one at the moment. Sometimes if we have lots of rain, you know, other flowers like camellias or roses, if they get too wet at the wrong time, the flowers will get a fungal issue, and that can cause the flowers to discolour or not open. Possibly that's what's going on with your protea. I think I would just give it a little bit of a gentle trim, not too hard, but you could take any of the old flowers off, anything that looks like it's not going to open off now, give it a feed. And then hopefully as the new growth comes through, you might just, you know, sort of push out whatever the problem was.
2: Thanks, Margaret. Good luck with it. Brenda, good morning.
3: Good morning. I'll preface my gardening question by saying a close friend of mine, in fact someone that I was married to once, shared a house with Freddy Krueger.
2: Oh,
0: that'd have to be a nightmare.
2: That's a nightmare indeed.
3: Absolutely serious and survived. Yep.
2: Isn't that funny? See, he would have been Freddy Krueger without a worry in the world until the darn movie came out. Then all hell would have broken loose, Brenda. looking out to the
3: booth. My garden.
2: Does that outdo Michael Caine one side, Michael Jordan the other? No.
0: Oh, thumbs
2: no.
0: down, Brenda.
2: They
0: Sorry.
2: Liked it, but no. But thanks for calling. What's your gardening question?
3: Apropos of Heidi speaking about her hedging, I'm wanting to put something along a back fence coastal area, Venus Bay, and I want to put something not too formal, mm-hmm. but possibly a native, maybe a line of proteas or maybe Hymenospermum, I'm not sure, along a back fence.
0: Yeah.
3: Just to create a nice loose sort of screening hedge, but not too formal. What would you suggest, Heidi? But maybe about 1.5 to 2 metres.
0: Yeah. Brenda, leucodendrons would be lovely with that. They're not a heavy flowering one. They're just more of a coloured foliage form in that protea family. They would make a lovely background hedge. You can get them in shades of sort of burgundies or golden colours. So they would be quite lovely. One of the taller corias would be really nice too. Just good old coria alba, the grey foliage and the white flower. That will do around that 1.5 metre up to 2 metre mark would be a nice choice. Or maybe one of the lower growing Banksias, like Banksia High Noon. I've got a feeling that one does around 2 metres. So that would be a nice choice as well.
2: Thanks, Brenda, for the call. Sun's up. Gavin, 5 to 7.
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2: Angelina, good morning.
12: Good morning, Darren. Good morning, Heidi. Just on the topic of famous names, I've got a cousin and his name is Cary Grant.
2: Oh.
0: That's a good one.
2: That is a very
0: cool
2: good one.
0: How cool would it be to be called Cary Grant?
2: Yeah.
0: That's yeah. Very is he cool. is he a bit of a suave character? Living up to the name?
12: Well, I think he tries.
2: Well, Cary Grant has been around for a long time, so Cary Grant's parents must have known he was going to be a Cary Grant. Would that be right?
12: Oh, yes, I think they did it on purpose.
2: Yeah, did it on purpose. Well, good on them for a bit of fun.
0: Love it. Yeah. We're going to ask the panel. They're a little bit young. Yes. They might not know.
2: No, they wouldn't know. No, thumbs down. So they're going, who's Cary Grant? That's the thing. All these young ones. Thanks, Angelina. There has gone half an hour of the gardening program, another hour up our sleeve. The number 133693. In the next half hour, the plant of the week.
0: Mm-hmm.
2: You must be busy at Van Loon's, out, are you?
0: We're busy on all fronts. We're busy restocking. So lots and lots of stock coming in.
2: Things go out. Things come in.
0: Things go out. Things come in. So yeah, it's really starting to shape up for spring.
2: Do you have a dedicated, delivery and outgoing and shelf loading person?
0: We have done in times past. At the moment, we don't.
2: Right.
0: So it's all hands on deck.
2: Yep. Yeah. It's almost 7 o'clock. Brian Wilson is on deck here as we approach the news here on 3AW 693. The number for gardening next hour, 133 693. Give us a call.
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6: 5 degrees in Melbourne, partly cloudy today, a top of 17. It's 7 o'clock. Good morning, I'm Brian Wilson. It's been revealed that the Royal Melbourne Hospital is restricting specialist clinic access to residents of just 3 inner city council areas of Merribeck, Moonee Valley and the City of Melbourne. Carolee Katsimbanis has more.
13: It's believed an unprecedented number of Victorians sought specialist care in public hospitals last year due to cost of living and increasing private doctors' fees. Currently, more than 65% of outpatients referred to the Royal Melbourne's clinics currently live outside its catchment area. The Age reporting GPs are angry, claiming it will create a postcode lottery of healthcare and is actually at odds with the Department of Health policy that hospitals must not reject referrals based on where a patient lives. Carolee Katsimbanis, Melbourne.
14: Investigations continue into a brawl at a Richmond service station last night. Police were told two men were involved in an altercation around 7:45, with one male getting inside a car and striking the other man before driving off. The victim sustained minor injuries, while a bystander who intervened was also hurt. Anyone with information is urged to call Crime Stoppers. Meanwhile, a police probe into an alleged sexual assault involving a Sydney Swans player is expected to continue for months. A third woman is now seeking legal action. Sydney's final home and away game at the SCG today is also facing boycotts, with supporters saying they'll only attend the AFLW Swans clash and leave before the men's squad take to the field. Victoria's water storages are hovering around 60%, slightly less than last year, with water authorities poised to pull the trigger on summer water restrictions. It comes as the spring-summer bushfire outlook warns of reduced rainfall and hotter than average temperatures. Overseas in Canada has hit back at US President Donald Trump's 50% tariffs by imposing their own dollar-for-dollar tariff on US goods. Canada's Prime Minister Mark Carney says the US talks resolved the trade impasse were one-sided.
15: In recent days, the United States proposed new terms that were uneconomic, unfair, and undermined the net benefits for Canada and called into question the reliability of any deal.
14: Russia's fuel crisis has worsened, with Ukraine destroying another oil refinery overnight, and there are rising environmental concerns as ships seek new routes through the Arctic to avoid the Middle East. And China's humanoid robotic games have started with a new record. The robot named Lightning ran 100 metres faster than Usain Bolt's record of 9.58 seconds. Checking finance, one Aussie dollar is buying 72 US cents.
16: Finance with the 3AW app. You have the power of 3AW in the palm of your hand. So add it to your phone now. Melbourne's own 3AW.
14: Fremantle are this morning reviewing their performance after a shock 37-point loss to Carlton. Dockers coach Justin Longmuir says he expected more from his side.
17: Third quarter was diabolical, really, in terms of this, especially the first 20 minutes. They dominated us at stoppage and field position and scored heavily, but we're better than that, so yeah.
14: Yesterday's matches also saw wins to the Bulldogs, Geelong and Adelaide. The home and away season wraps up today. First up, Essendon host Port Adelaide. The Swans play North Melbourne and West Coast take on Hawthorn. And that's the latest news and the latest sport.
16: 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Eddie and Jimmy, available wherever you get your podcasts.
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19: Good morning, Dan Belling from Transport Victoria. On CityLink, there's overnight maintenance works airport bound at Footscray Road. Two lanes remain open. Otherwise, our freeways and majors moving well with very light conditions so far this morning. If you're heading through Brunswick, though, a section of Sydney Road is now closed between Moreland Road and Albion Street until early September. That's for upgrade works near the tram depot. You're best to divert via Melville Road or Nicholson Street instead. Buses are replacing trams on parts of Route 6, 19 and 58 until early October.
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14: Partly cloudy today, a top of 17. Tomorrow, a possible shower and 18. Tuesday, showers and 15. Wednesday, a shower or two and 15. Thursday, partly cloudy and 17. And Friday, a shower or two, also 17 degrees. On the bays, variable winds around 10 knots with waves below half a metre. At Point Cook, it's 4. At Dandenong, it's 2. And in the city, currently, it's just 5 degrees. I'm Brian Wilson on Melbourne's Own 3AW.
2: Hey, Brian, we've been taking a couple of calls of, do you know any people with a famous name? Well, we've got one right here. You.
14: Yes. Yeah, I do get that occasionally.
2: Do you?
14: I do. I do. Only the other Brian Wilson, actually, I think he has a bit more money than me.
2: Well, as a tribute to you and to him, why not? This is gardening. We come on.

0: sound, wasn't it? Beach Boys.
1: Such a distinctive sound,
0: wasn't it?
1: And it just says California.
0: Does.
1: Yeah.
0: West Coast California. Come on, let's go surfing. Margarita, good morning.
2: Morning, Darren. Morning, Heidi. My friend is selling her deceased mum's property and so is getting it ready and has to dig up this week her jonquils, which I'm hoping to get some.
1: Mm-hmm.
2: So we can't wait any longer and I'm a bit worried that we're probably digging them up too early. Mm. Do we put them in a bag? Do we put them in dirt when we get them? What's best?
1: Yeah, good morning, Margarita. Sometimes you do just have to do it, don't you, if you've got a time frame and you want to do, you know, you need to move something. So you're right, it's definitely not the right time to do it. However, you have on your favour, jonquils are just so tough and hardy, so it's a pretty cracking chance they're going to be okay. I think what you'll have to do, though, is chop them off. So get rid of all the foliage. Just chop the foliage down to maybe 6 inches or so in length. You want to keep some green foliage there because it will help to produce flowers next year. Look, whether you get flowers next year or not, considering, you know, the whole moving around thing, that might not happen, but that will give you some shot and will help to keep the bulbs healthy as well. So about 6 inches or so of foliage, and then I would just try and dig them up and transfer them into a pot in garden soil. Try not to disturb them too much at the moment. Let them die down naturally sort of over the next 8 weeks or so. The foliage will just die off. Keep them, you know, let them sort of continue to grow until the foliage yellows and dies. And then this is by about sort of, what are we up to, November by this stage, take them out of the pots, get rid of all the garden soil, and you can just store them as dry bulbs and then plant them again in the autumn back either into the garden or pots or whatever you're going to do with them.
2: Great advice. Thank you.
1: Good luck. Thank you.
0: Thanks, Margarita. To Christine, good morning.
3: Good morning. Thank you so much for taking my call. I'm a gardener with no experience, and so I'm just wondering, is it possible for me to purchase a hydrangea and plant it underneath the shade of an apricot tree?
1: Christine, good morning. Absolutely, you could do all of that, even with no gardening experience. If you know which end of a shovel to hang on to, you'll be right.
3: Well, thank you so very much. Can I ask you, I did purchase some hydrangeas last year, and I learned, well, they do like a lot of water.
1: Mm.
3: How often would I be needing to water them? Because I've actually lost a couple.
1: Okay.
3: Is it every day or?
1: So you're on the money there, Christine. They do definitely like to have plenty of water. It's not necessarily every day, but certainly during hot, dry spells. And as a newly planted hydrangea, you need to keep them moist. So there's a few ways that you can help yourself along this way. So at planting time, when you buy your hydrangea, also buy a bag of really good quality compost. So at Van Loon's, we sell Black Gold or Humus Plus.
0: Yes.
1: And dig in that whole bag of compost in the area that you're going to plant your hydrangea. And that just means that you've got some really nice water retentive organic matter in the soil that will help to hold moisture around the roots and encourage the hydrangea to grow out into that nice, you know, rich soil. At the same time, at planting time, dig your hole wider than you normally would. So if you're digging, you know, maybe your hydrangea is in a 20 centimetre pot, dig your hole so that it's 50 centimetres wide, so quite a bit wider, and then sprinkle in the base of the hole some water storage granules, and they swell up like blobs of jelly, and they'll hold water around the root zone of your hydrangeas as well as encouraging those roots to go out and get a good root system developing. On top, when you plant, add a mulch, so something like maybe a pea straw, sugar cane, pine bark, any sort of mulch is good. And then that gives you lots of advantage underground. So then during the summer months, you would be giving it a really good, thorough water. And that's standing out there with a hose and, you know, imagining that you're giving it like four bucketfuls of water, that sort of an amount, so that the whole area around the plant is drenched. And then you might only need to do that, you know, once or twice a week in the summer when the weather is around 25. But Christine, if we have a batch of, you know, like 3 days of over 35 degrees, then I would run out and give it a water each night.
3: Very, very much. I really appreciate all that advice.
0: Now, you're out in your car, Christine. What takes Christine out in about 15 minutes after sunrise on a Sunday morning?
3: I know. I've had some very dear friends arrive from Queensland yesterday.
0: Yeah.
3: Well, sorry, they've been in Victoria for a couple of days, but they came to me. I live near Geelong.
0: Right.
3: And the husband is flying back to Queensland today, but my friend, the wife, is staying.
0: Oh.
3: So I'm actually going to the airport after she's dropped him off in the hire car.
0: Yeah.
3: And I'm now going to pick her I'll take any recommendations for breakfast because I don't know anywhere around there.
0: Oh, so the girls are out on the town while he's gone back to Queensland.
1: Well, look, Christine, if you're going to be, if you're heading back towards Geelong and you need to go out to the Ballerine Peninsula, you need to go to Van Loon's and have our breakfast board.
0: Ah.
1: That's the hottest breakfast tip I could give you ever.
0: Yeah.
3: Heidi, I must admit, I have indulged.
0: Yeah, oh, there you go.
3: I do appreciate Van Loon's very much.
1: Good on you. And, thanks,
0: and
1: Christine.
0: How long will you and your friend start painting the town red?
3: Look, I'm going to be honest. We did start last night.
0: Oh, did you?
3: I'm not sure what her stamina is for today.
0: No.
3: But we might pick it up again. I've got to drive my granddaughter to high school tomorrow morning and then we'll make another start.
0: And then game on.
1: Good on you.
3: It will be.
0: Good on you, Christine. Well, enjoy the company with your friend. It sounds like the next few days or a week's going to be outstanding. And a beautiful day ahead. I still haven't checked the official weather. Let me have a look because I know that it's cold right now, but I know that the day, I heard somewhere 18 or 17. Here we go. The official weather from the Bureau of Meteorology today. There we go. 5.3 degrees as we speak. We're expecting a top of 17 degrees and mostly sunny, partly cloudy, light winds becoming northwesterly, 15 to 20 k's in the middle of the day, then tending northerly in the early afternoon. So not too bad.
1: Not too bad. Seven, yeah. Nothing wrong with 17 this time of year.
0: Okay. The number 133693.
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0: 18 past 7, Carmel, good morning.
2: Good morning. Thanks for having me on. I have a question for Heidi. I currently have some pitostrums in that sit against my boundary fence. They're sitting in a retaining brick wall about a roughly metre high. They've been in there for over 20 years and they've just become very woody.
1: Mm-hmm.
2: And I've had them trimmed a number of times. I'm wanting to replace them because I'm actually wanting to put in a new colour bond fence with my neighbour on the boundary fence. I want to know what good trees to replace them with for screening because I do have double storey home behind us.
1: Sure. Great questions, Carmel. Looks like you and I are doing a similar thing, replacing screening plants on our boundaries.
2: I heard earlier.
1: You know, pitostrums, they sound like they've been great for you and they were so popular, yeah. You know, 20-odd years ago and for good reason because they do a great job. You might like to think about a whole new look. So pitostrums, light lacy foliage, that sort of greyish-green colouring. Carmel, I'm going to put in Ficus Hilli, Ficus Flash, which is just gives you that really forest green, like just a real apple green coloured foliage, bigger leaf. That will do, you know, up to sort of similar height to pitosporums and trims, clips up very well. You could have it as a very formal hedge. So that would be one thing I would definitely think about. If you wanted something a little bit more informal, say, and you could think about doing, you know, what about like a crepe myrtle for a summer flowering small growing tree? They could be quite a nice change. You get autumn foliage. They do drop their leaves in the winter, but you get summer flower, autumn colour. That could be a nice choice. Or there is a nice Australian native tree. It's called native frangipani. It's not like the tropical frangipani, but it's a green, lush green leaf, evergreen, has a yellow flower that has a beautiful perfume. And that's a fairly slender, taller growing tree to about, well, that one does about 4 to 5 metres, so sort of around that 15-foot mark.
2: Sure. Just that any of those would be fine in my brick retaining wall. I was just concerned about root system.
1: Yeah.
2: I don't have the problem with the ficus. I like the ficus. I like that green, evergreen all year round, but How what's the root system? How safe is it in the retaining wall? It's about a metre wide, but it's about a metre high.
1: Okay. With regular trimming, you do restrict the root growth. And this question's come up quite a few times with regard ficus, and you're right to ask it because ficus do traditionally have quite an invasive root system. I have, Carmel, a ficus hedge elsewhere in my garden, which is, you know, that everyone's got that skinny side down the side of the house, sort of between the laundry and the neighbour's garage. Yeah. I've got a ficus hedge down there. We've had it there now probably 15 years and I keep it clipped to around about 2.5 metres and it's not given me an ounce of problem, hasn't lifted pavers, hasn't caused any problem to the neighbour's garage. So I haven't had any problem with it at all. So, but trimming it, I think, is the key because by restricting the overall height, the root system doesn't need to be as big. So you sort of lessen the problem that way.
2: What's the name of those particular ficuses?
1: It goes as Ficus Flash or Ficus Hilli.
2: Hilli.
1: Yeah, that one. And then you could also think about the native frangipani. So that's, just call it native frangipani. Hymenosporum flavum's a bit of a mouthful.
0: Yeah.
1: Even though Darren loves
0: native frangipani. It's a beautiful, lovely, fragrant
1: nice
0: thing.
1: Yeah.
0: Smells like the real frangipani.
1: It does, yeah. Carmel, one other one, it's lower though, would be the moraya. We all love morayas, and that'll give you absolutely no problem as far as root system goes, but maybe not the height that you're after.
17: No. What? And I remember you saying lily pillies. Are they worth considering?
1: Yeah, absolutely they are. Look, I think to get a tall, skinny hedge, anything's going to require some trimming, and lily pillies do trim up really beautifully.
17: Okay.
1: And there's heaps of those you could choose from. Yeah.
0: No problem, Carmel. Up next, the plant of the week.
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19: Good morning, Dan Delling from Transport Victoria. In Altona Meadows, the intersection of Point Cook Road and Central Boulevard is closed in all directions this weekend. Crews are preparing to reopen the Point Cook Road Bridge over the freeway tomorrow morning, so avoid the area taking Dunnings and Palmer's Road, Boardwalk Boulevard or Merton Street and Railway Avenue. The Altona-bound exit off the M80 Ring Road to Plenty Road in Bundoora. It's closed till early tomorrow morning for works. Use Dalton Road and buses replacing trains on the Belgrave line between Bayswater and Belgrave as part of the Boronia station upgrade.
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0: It's time for the plant of the week.
1: So we're going native today for our plant of the week.
0: Okay.
1: And I have chosen Bractiantha Mojave Purple Red. So this is one of the everlasting daisies. And adding in colourful little native daisies to your garden is a great way to give really big pops of colour. And this one, even though it's a small plant, really, really packs a punch with the foliage colour. So a deep crimson, lipstick, purpley red sort of a colour. far. And there's a couple of fun things I can tell you about Bractianthus. They're a native everlasting flower, but what we think of as petals are not actually petals. They're just colourful parts of a modified leaf, and that's why they're so robust and why they dry so well. So it's actually just the interior of the flower is the flower, and the colourful red bits around the outside are actually modified leaves, and that's why they last so well as everlasting flowers.
0: And they look like paper.
1: They look like paper daisies. Yeah. They're good for bringing in pollinator insects to the garden. They come in shades of yellows and oranges as well. So a good way of attracting native bees. And they look great in a pot. They look great in as little colourful drifts in the garden. So I'm a fan. I think Bractianthus, they're really, they're common, but they pack a big punch for what they offer.
0: That is our plant of the week, Bractiantha Mojave. Mojave is spelled M-O-H-A-V-E.
1: Correct.
0: But the Mojave Desert, I think, is a J, a silent J, as in June and July.
1: Yes. Well, sometimes J's and V's, they can be silent.
0: They can be.
1: Yeah.
0: But that's with an H. I've driven through the Mojave Desert.
1: Did you see any? Well, Bractianthes come from Australia, but they probably have something like that in the American deserts.
0: Probably so. Near Edwards Air Force Base, don't you reckon, Brian, the Mojave Desert?
3: Yeah, down that way.
0: Yeah. I think so. Brian Wilson is here. Do you have some news headlines for us?
3: I do indeed. Good morning, Darren. Good morning, Hardy. Good morning, everybody. There's been a massive increase in the number of patients travelling around Victoria to dodge lengthy hospital waiting lists. It's been revealed the Royal Melbourne is reportedly restricting access to its specialist clinics to only people within its catchment. The Sydney Swans saga continues. It's just rolling on for another week. Many fans are saying they'll walk out after the AFLW game today before the men take to the field against North Melbourne. The federal government is proposing a rise in the cost of air traffic control and aviation firefighting fees for airlines. That'll mean an average rise in passenger fees of about $8 per domestic trip and up to $23 if you're flying internationally. Real estate agents are bracing for a disappointing selling season with listings continue to fall. And a new report has raised more concerns about the 2032 Brisbane Olympics rowing and canoeing events on the Fitzroy River. The report's highlighting variable winds between the banks, river currents, dense weeds
0: and
3: crocodiles. Indeed. And you're an F1 fan, DJ.
0: Yeah.
3: Driver championship leader Lando Norris will start on pole for tonight's Formula One Dutch Grand Prix. And did you know it'll be the last time the F1 cars will race at the Dutch circuit? It's the only F1 race that isn't bankrolled by the host country government. And so the Dutch government has said no.
0: No more.
3: No more.
0: Oh.
3: Anyway, so there it is. So Max Verstappen's last home Grand Prix tonight, and he's starting way at the back, I think in position 9 or 10.
0: Well, he's relaxed because he's just signed for another few years with Red Bull on a multi-million dollar contract.
3: Another 2 years, so his bank manager will be happy.
0: Yeah, for sure. Brian Wilson returns at 8 with the full bulletin. On 3AW, it's 29 to 8.
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0: Lo, good morning. Take two. Lo, good morning. Oh, that was her hanging out. Oh. Unusual name. I was going to say Lo. Liz, good morning.
14: Yes, good morning. I've got in my diary to give my passion fruit a hard prune this week, but I was having a look at it yesterday and there's already a couple of full-grown but green passion fruit on there, so I'm wondering if it's a, you know, the seasons are tricking it and when I prune it back, if I should prune off the fruit as well, which are full-grown but not purple, of course.
1: Good morning, Les. Look, it's not uncommon for plants to do something a bit out of season like that, so I think you just have to really ignore those couple of fruit and carry on because it is a good time to be launching into a little bit of pruning on your passion fruit vine, just provided, Les, you're not in a high frosty area. You're not in Mount Macedon or somewhere where you get lots of cold, frosty weather. No. So as we head into early spring, yes, you could definitely start to think about giving it a trim. At the same time, make sure you give it a really good feed, passion fruit, a heavy feeders, and stimulating that that new growth by pruning. You want to have that fertilizer there to back it up. So yeah, go for it.
14: Very good. Any particular fertiliser you recommend?
1: Look, they'll take anything organic. They're not particularly fussy. Just make sure it is a well-balanced one. My favourite one is C-mungus. I think that's a brilliant fertiliser, and you can get that at all good nurseries. It's really well-balanced, but, you know, dynamic lifter, anything like that would be fine.
14: Thank you so much.
1: Good on you. Thanks,
0: good on you, Liz. Give us a call, 133-693. All of the lines are free. If you were to buy some mulch at this stage of the proceedings, would it be worth it, or should we wait a little while?
1: No, you know, we've been having some nice rain over the winter months, and I don't know about everybody else's garden, but mine feels really nice and damp, and it's a great time to feed your garden now and then put mulch on while the soil is moist.
0: Right.
1: Because it's not good to mulch your soil when it's dry, because it's just all harder sort of re-wet it then.
0: Yeah.
1: So while your soil is nice and moist, now really is
0: pretty
1: the time,
0: good time.
1: Yeah. To get your fertilizer down, get some water, like something like Saturate or Rapid Soak, one of those products that help your soil to absorb water.
0: Yeah.
1: Get that down now as well. Why not? And then some mulch on top, and then you're really set up for, you know, spring, and it's easier then to top it up as the season progresses.
0: I like it. Now, we've been talking about people with famous names that you may know. Hi, Darren and Heidi. I grew up in Sydney and worked as a paramedic from late 80s till the mid-2000s. My first branch-station was at Carringbah near Cronulla. We had paramedic rescues, that is, back then. One pair were rostered together, and they were called the Hollywood Crew, because here come the names of the Hollywood Crew who were paramedics in Cronulla. James Dean and Brian Brown.
1: Ooh, wouldn't you love to get them doing a bit of mouth to mouth?
0: Imagine if they gave you, you were in a bit of pain and they gave you the drug stories of the pain. Thanks for that, guys. What's your names? I'm James Dean and I'm Brian Brown. You think, whoa, what's in this stuff? To Franca, good morning.
9: Hi there. Look, I've just got a new raised garden bed. And I'm just wanting to know, what's the best thing to start off with as far as vegetables at the moment?
1: Franca, vegetables, this time of year, it's all about to kick off big time.
9: Yep.
1: But it is just that tiny bit early to go full spring vegetables. So if you can just still leave a little bit of space, because obviously, you know, there's things like tomato, zucchini, basil, all those, you know, beautiful summer cropping things still to come. At the moment, though, you could get in some spring onions. You could do some spinach. You could do some lettuce. Just some smaller, quick crops that you can flip over, and then in October you could sort of, you know, get stuck into planting something else.
9: Okay, so with the basil and tomatoes, are they best left till the end of October?
1: Yeah, look, any time from mid-September, I think you're good to go with those.
9: Okay, because it's got to be warm, because if it's, you know, if September could be wet and, I mean, you know, we don't really know what the weather's going to do, sort of thing.
1: Absolutely. It's unpredictable, isn't it? Tomatoes can go in sooner than basil. Basil definitely needs to be on the warmer side.
9: A bit warmer.
1: You can think about tomatoes. Well, we've got them in at Van Loon's now, and if you're in a frost-free area, you could definitely start to think about them. So tomatoes, you know, sort of by mid-September, and then basil sort of end of September into October.
9: And also, just another question. I want to put in cherry tomatoes because they go on forever. So which, is there a type that I should get, or are they all much of a match, the cherry tomatoes?
1: There's different colours you can get, Franca, which sort of is a bit of a fun thing to play with. So, you know, there's the classic red cherry tomato. You can get yellow ones. You can get dark, like purple ones. You could choose Tommy Toe, which is like an apricot size, so just a little bit bigger than the classic cherry. So a little bit of a little collection of them, rather, is a fun thing to grow.
9: Oh, that's great. And just one more question. I actually went and got some cow manure, because it's all been topped up with soil. But I went and got some cow manure, and would you suggest to put that, of course, and the pea straw on top to keep the moisture in?
1: As long as your cow manure has been well aged, so it needs to be a minimum 12 weeks old before you can put it onto the garden.
9: Oh, you're talking about the pea straw?
1: The cow manure.
0: Cow manure.
1: Yeah.
0: How old's your manure, Franca?
1: It can't be fresh. Otherwise, it will burn your seedlings. But the pea straw could go on top.
9: Right. So do you suggest that to put not too much of that cow manure? Because I've already got the soil that's been sitting there for weeks.
1: Yeah.
9: Yep.
1: So is it garden soil that you have in your raised bed?
9: It's proper garden soil, yes.
1: What I would do, Franca, is actually before you plant, just mix some of the pea straw through the garden soil. It just will help to add some air through it, because sometimes garden soil is too heavy in a pot sort of an environment. So that will help to aerate that. Why don't you think about using your cow manure in the garden, like just around in your garden, and then in your raised beds, play it safe and use a pelletized fertilizer, like a dynamic lifter type fertilizer. I think that way you're not going to, you won't run into trouble with burning anything.
9: Okay. All right. I will do that, because my gardener did say to go and get that, but I thought, I wonder if it's going to be too strong. You're right. I might do that.
1: Yeah. I think if you put it on the garden, you'll be safe.
0: Thanks, Franca. To Marg. Good morning.
10: Good morning, Darren and Heidi. I've got a problem with a magnolia tree. I've had in probably about 10 years and it's grown extraordinarily tall and no laterals on it, but that's not the issue. And I keep lopping the top off there hoping that it will improve, but it hasn't. Probably 4 years now, I noticed that it actually comes into bud and it doesn't flower. It's a bit difficult because I go on holidays about this time every year for a month and I miss whether it flowers or not. But last year I actually stopped and had a good look at it and noticed that the buds had little bugs in them. Went to the nursery and I got some stuff called ConGuard and I sprayed them. I could not reach the top of it. But where I'd sprayed it, it actually flowered. This year I've sprayed it twice. I thought I'll get onto it early. Sprayed before the buds came and I sprayed when the buds came out. But I noticed, again, the buds, it looks healthy, the buds come out and then something gets them. The nursery man, when I'd taken him a bud that had been eaten, said there were mites in it. That's why I used the ConGuard. Apparently last year when I'd sprayed it and then went on holidays, my neighbour said the sprayed area flowered. But I don't know where to go from here, whether I pull the whole thing out.
1: Gosh, that's a really curious one, Mark. I've personally not come across mites on a magnolia before. A general sort of a bug gun will catch things like aphids, caterpillars, that all those sort of little general bugs, which is good thing to do. You're chatting away there and I was just wondering whether it was possums eating your magnolias.
10: No, it's not. Okay. I've got possums eating other things. It's not. But it's just the individual buds. And if I had a look at them, initially they look black and then I take them off and they've been eaten away. But weird, just individually the bud's still there, whereas a possum would probably take the whole bud.
1: Yeah, they can.
10: And when I took it to the nursery man and I said, this is what's happening, and I put it out, you know, tipped it out of the plastic, because he said, oh, there's mites in that.
1: Yeah.
10: You could see something crawled out of it.
1: Interesting.
10: And the ConGuard seemed to work, obviously, in one area. I don't know. I think seeing it's happened for a few years.
1: That's a bit frustrating, isn't it?
10: It is, because prior to that, it flowered beautifully.
1: Yeah. It's hard to understand why it would happen year after year. Something like a mite or an aphid, you know, they come and go. It's not like they sort of live on the plant. Magnolias don't...
10: You think it might be something systemic. And I did have one of those things last year or year before that you put into the ground.
1: Okay.
10: But that didn't work.
1: Very frustrating. I don't know. You haven't got any flowers on it at the moment. I was going to say, could you take a couple of photos and email it through to the nursery? Mark, I'm not sure what's going on with your magnolia. That's an unusual question. I wish I could be...
0: Got your bamboozle.
1: I wish I had a silver bullet for that one, but I'm really not sure.
0: Thanks, Margaret, for the call. 16 to 8.
15: 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Keep the conversation flowing. 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
16: Hello, Dan Belling, Transport Victoria. In Baldwin North, Thompson's Road remains closed in both directions between Bulleen Road and the Eastern Freeway outbound entry. It's part of the freeway upgrade works. Use Manningham and Bulleen Roads, or there's Doncaster Road instead. And in Brunswick, a section of Sydney Road now closed between Moreland Road and Albion Street through till early September for upgrade works near the tram depot. Avoid local congestion taking Nicholson Street or Melville Road instead, and buses replacing trams on parts of Route 6, 19 and 58 till early October.
17: Women also experience hair loss, not just men. There is a solution right here in Melbourne. Joining me today in the studio is Dr. Paul Robinson from Hair Transplants Melbourne. Hi, Paul.
19: Hi there, Olympia.
17: People mostly assume that hair loss is only a problem for men, don't they?
19: Men do usually dominate this scene in medicine, but women are fast discovering transplants are a good option for them as well.
17: And the great thing about what you do is that it's far less disruptive.
19: Indeed. A lot of women are often put off by the idea of hair transplants because they think that they do need to shave a significant amount of their hair off in order to undertake the procedure. The technology of follicular unit transfer, or FUT, hair transplant surgery, it means that women don't have to shave any part of their head in order to undertake a hair transplant. So it confers minimal downtime to their busy lives.
17: And your team has nearly 100 years of experience.
19: 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You are in very good hands at Hair Transplants Melbourne.
17: And you're the guy, Paul. You're the guy that they hear on the radio and they see in the clinic.
19: That's correct. Yes, they're hearing me now. They'll see me in the consult and I'll

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9: And to Helena, good morning. Helene. Helene. Anthony.
10: Hi there. Just setting up the different watering zones in my garden. I'm wondering what the difference in water requirements are for between veggies, lawns, and just normal plants.
11: Oh, good morning, Anthony. Again, great question. So it depends a bit on how quickly things are growing as to how much water they need. So things like veggies, you want to get them up and moving and growing fast, and you want to plump up, you know, tomatoes or have nice, soft, juicy lettuce. So they're the sort of things that need more water than, say, an established shrub that's got its roots down, you know, deep into the ground and pretty much looking after itself. Have you got a particular concern? Like, have you got some new veggies in?
10: I'm just setting up zones for tap timers, and so I'm like, you know, what for the lawn? Do I do it 15 minutes a day? For the
9: You are taking this preparation seriously.
11: Have you got a spreadsheet, Anthony?
10: Yeah, I'm done yet. We're getting there. not quite yet. Maybe after this call, I will.
11: Maybe. So then it also depends, of course, on the time of year. So as the weather warms up, daylight hours become longer, everything needs a little bit more water. So vegetable gardens will need the most water out of those three categories. Next would be lawn, and then lastly would be shrubs. So a veggie garden, I think you would be looking at having your watering system coming on, say, every second day during, you know, summer months. A lawn, depending on what sort of a, you know, degree of bowling green lawn you want, that could be anywhere from twice a week, three times a week, once a week, along those lines. And then garden beds, garden shrubs. In the summertime, I put my watering system on for once a week.
10: Oh, great. Yeah. Thank you. And the drip system for the veggies, what, like you said, every second day, what, for like 15 minutes, half an hour?
9: Depends,
10: you
9: know, on the weather, doesn't it? It's all heat dependent, weather dependent.
11: It's going to be
9: summer.
11: Yeah, it's going to be a bit of trial and error, I think, Anthony. You know, maybe start with something like that. But then there's no better indicator than your finger. I think get out there and then have a little bit of a rummage around and just see how moist the water is, how your soil is, how far down it's getting into the roots, how your veggies are performing. That will all help you to decide as well.
10: Okay. Thank you very much.
9: Yeah, and bring us back when you start getting things moving, because, you know, we're here to help, Anthony. I like the sound of your project. Which suburb are you in?
12: I'm in Beaumont.
9: Are you enjoying it?
10: Yes. Oh, look, my wife's family are all Greek, and they're very, very good at growing everything, and I'm trying to keep up with them, and I'm failing at that. But
9: you thought game on. The challenge is here.
10: Two or three in, and we'll see how we go this summer.
11: Anthony, we'll be your secret weapon, so you can just ring us up every week, and we'll coach you all the way.
10: Well, thank you, Tim. I'll speak to you soon.
11: Okay. All righty, see ya.
9: Thanks, Anthony. Good luck. Christine, good morning.
13: Yes, good morning, folks. I've got about 8 or 9 orchids in black pots, and I haven't fed them, I haven't done anything to them for a couple of years, 3 or 4 years probably, but one of them has got a flower spike on it.
11: Great.
13: But I want to know what I should be feeding them with something, and I don't know what to feed them.
11: Yeah, sure, Christine. Orchids are one of those plants that sometimes you treat them with neglect and they just ruin.

0: reward you with, you know, lots and lots of gorgeous spikes of flowers. So well done there.
1: Yeah, well, that's what I sort of thought. I'll leave them alone and let them do their own thing. But only one out of...
0: Yeah.
1: And it's a biggish pot and it's only got one flower spike. Sure. So I'm obviously starving it of something.
0: Time to do something. So the good news is between September and about January, feeding them now, so all through that spring month, from now through to, you know, about Christmas or just beyond, is when you start to develop the flower spikes for next year. So feeding now is really important. So you're right, you've just hit the right time. So just an orchid fertiliser, Christine, is all you need, and you can get slow release ones. Nutrog do one called Strike Back
2: for orchids.
0: And you just sprinkle that on top. You would, if you get a little tub, you would do a sprinkle now and then give them another application maybe in November, and then that will set you up to have, you know, hopefully a nice amount of flowers next year.
2: As opposed to sudden impact for roses.
0: Because you don't want roses on your orchids.
2: No, that's exactly right. Thanks, Christine, for the call. The home show is on. Apparently free entry, I've been told. The home show is on at Jeff's Shed.
0: Jeff's Shed,
2: been going for years. I remember going to the home show when I was a kid.
0: Oh, me too. It's been
2: born
0: around for a long
2: sideways
0: time.
2: I was looking at swimming pools and new kitchens.
0: But now you
2: and
0: would
2: lots
0: love
2: of,
0: it.
2: Lots of saunas in my day. The old wooden saunas.
0: And maybe water beds.
2: Yeah, water beds. Does anyone still sleep in a water bed?
0: Who knows? Surely not.
2: Oh.
0: Surely they've all been drained by now.
2: You'd think so. 6 to 8.
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2: And to Paul. Oh, Paul.
10: I've got a couple of questions. One's in relation to a patch of lawn I've got. It's only a small one, about 2 by 10 metres on the south side of a house.
0: Mm-hmm.
10: This is its first winter and... You know, it's looking a little bit sad. It's a bit yellow. We've had recent big rain event, so it's looking a bit soggy. And I was out mowing yesterday and I thought, do I need to give this patch a feed at some point?
0: Mm.
10: Now, when it's its first winter, we put it in sort of, I guess, this time or spring last year. And we bought a species that is apparently, you know, happy in the shade or a shadier area. And it's done okay, but this particular spot in the house, it's, you know, they're sort of down the sideway in a sense. It's between our two-story house and a pretty big fence. So it only really gets a good dose of sun in the later months of the year. So should I feed it? If I should feed it, when and what should I feed it? That's the first set of questions, I guess.
0: Yeah. Paul, definitely I would be feeding your lawn now. So Shade is not the happy place for lawns. There are some lawn seeds that are more tolerant of shade, but they don't, like you say, they don't love it. But feeding it now will help to just strengthen it up, get down a good root system and, you know, put it in good stead for the spring months. One thing I would suggest doing is just leave your lawn a little bit longer rather than keeping it mown too short. A bit more foliage just means that it will grow more strongly. It's accessing more light, more, you know, whatever sunlight there is around in the winter. Just might help to keep it a little bit healthier rather than keeping it too short over the winter months. Actually, lawns like to be a little bit on the longer side the whole year round. So I would just, that might just be a little tip for you there. But feeding now is spot on. So just using a good quality lawn food. There's plenty of them out there, and away you go, ready for some good strong spring growth.
2: Thanks, Paul. To Roy, good morning.
11: Morning, Darren and Heidi.
2: Hey, Roy.
11: Just a question regards repotting a lemon plant into from a pot to ground soil. Where I live, the soil is a bit clay.
0: Yeah.
11: I'm just wondering, very, very clay like soil. Any tips on that, please?
0: Yeah, for sure, Roy. So planting something like a lemon tree into clay soil, I would absolutely recommend using something like a clay breaker or gypsum. That helps just to draw those clay particles together, and that will increase the drainage around your lemon tree roots. At the same time, digging through, you know, at least a whole bag of some good quality compost. So those two things together will help to improve the soil and increase drainage around the root zone of your lemon tree.
2: Thanks, Roy. There goes the gardening show, Heidi. Van Loons is open today. What a great day to visit
0: a
2: nursery.
0: What a great day.
2: The sun will be shining down there, I think.
0: Get out in the garden. Go and visit a nursery.
2: Yeah.
0: Van Loons, we're open all day, so we'd love to see you.
2: 9 till 5.30 are your summer hours.
0: Correct, yes.
2: Every day of the
0: week.
2: Every
0: day. We never sleep.
2: Go and have a Savvy Blanc in the cafe if you want.
0: Come say hello to Lucy.
2: Can you get a VB, a beer?
0: Yeah, absolutely.
2: Oh, of course.
0: Yeah.
2: See you down there. Thanks, Heidi. See you in a couple of weeks.
0: See ya.
2: It's almost 8 o'clock. Here's the news.
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13: 5 degrees in Melbourne, partly cloudy today, a top of 17. It's 8 o'clock. Good morning, I'm Brian Wilson. The state opposition has pledged to overhaul Victoria's justice system if it wins November's state election. Leader Jess Wilson's plan will allow the choosing and appointment of more conservative judges to ensure tougher criminal sentences are handed down. Ms. Wilson has already committed to pushing legislation through Parliament before Christmas to strengthen sentencing and bail laws. Sydney Swans fans are threatening to boycott today's game at the SCG after five players were suspended over club standards breaches at a Melbourne hotel last weekend. Victoria Police are investigating allegations of sexual assault, but no charges have been laid. Many fans saying they'll only attend today's AFLW home game and leave before the men's squad take to the field. A man has died after the stolen car he was driving smashed into another vehicle near the MCG. Nine reporter Emily Rice has the details.
14: Around 9 o'clock last night, there was a man driving a stolen Subaru erratically through the area, even driving on the wrong side of the road. Now, he has smashed into a couple of cars, got out of the stolen Subaru, jumped into a Mustang, driven up Barassi Way, which is right next to the MCG, and smashed into another couple of vehicles. One of those vehicles arranged Range Rover was being driven by a woman. She suffered some non-life-threatening but some serious injuries, but the man behind the wheel of that then stolen Mustang has been thrown from the vehicle and died at the scene. So it was chaos on the roads, according to emergency services. This man, responsible for two stolen cars, has died at the scene, but fortunately, nobody else was killed.
15: State and territory leaders will meet with the federal government this week. Topping the Prime Minister's agenda will be convincing more states to sign up to the National Gun Buyback Scheme. So far, only New South Wales and ACT have agreed, Victoria claiming it's already got tough gun laws. Cooperation in controlling AI will also be high on the agenda, with the latest UN report warning that disinformation is now the world's most underprepared risk. Real estate agents are bracing for the most disappointing selling season in years, with listings continue to fall well below last year's levels and clearance rates also dropping. It comes as fears of further interest rate rises continue, and the big banks are all forecasting a drop in the growth of the mortgage market. And the federal government is proposing a rise in the cost of air traffic control and aviation firefighting fees. Airlines operating major city domestic routes will incur an average rise of $8 per passenger, while international tickets will be slugged with a rise of $23. Checking finance, one Aussie dollar is buying around 72 US cents.
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15: The Bulldogs have defeated Melbourne to finish in eighth position and will take on Collingwood in next week's wildcard round. Dogs coach Luke Beveridge delighted with the 21-point win.
17: Every win measures up, doesn't it? You know, but it is, it's a pretty impressive win by the boys. We're all pretty chuffed, you know, with how well they did.
15: But it wasn't all good news. Dog star Aaron Norton is heading for scans this morning after leaving the field late in the game. Meanwhile, Collingwood's Braden Maynard and the unsigned Scott Pendlebury are carrying injuries and are likely to miss the wild card round. And Australia will resume on 8 for 165 when the test resumes against Bangladesh. And that's the latest news in sport.
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19: Hello, Dan Delling, Transport Victoria. In Baldwin North, Thompson's Road remains closed in both directions between Bulleen Road and the Eastern Freeway outbound entry. It's part of the freeway upgrade works. Use Manningham and Bulleen Roads, or there's Doncaster Road instead. And in Brunswick, a section of Sydney Road now closed between Moreland Road and Albion Street through till early September for upgrade works near the tram depot. Avoid local congestion taking Nicholson Street or Melville Road instead, and buses replacing trams on parts of Route 6, 19 and 58 till early October.
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15: Partly cloudy today, a top of 17. Tomorrow, a possible shower at 18. Tuesday, showers and 15. Wednesday, a shower or two, also 15 degrees. And Thursday, partly cloudy and 17. On the bays, variable winds around 10 knots with waves below half a metre. At Frankston, it's 6. At Essendon, it's 2. In the city, it's currently 5 degrees. I'm Brian Wilson on Melbourne's Own 3AW.
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24: Welcome to the House of Wellness. I'm Lavinia Nixon. I'm joined by yoga and breathwork instructor Flip Shelton. Hi, Flip.
25: Good morning.
24: And I'm very well. Thank you for stepping in for Gerald.
25: Thank you for having me.
24: The girls are in the house. The House of Wellness. I just had a little look on Gerald's Instagram feed. He's currently in Ireland with Philippa.
25: Lucky him. Man.
24: Now, that means that today was a BYO coffee morning because Gerald is so kind. He normally provides enough coffee for everyone, but today it was every man for himself. Are you okay? You got yourself sorted?
25: Absolutely.
24: Fabulous. We are here, caffeinated and ready to help. Call us on 131-873 because this week is Speech Pathology Week, and this morning we're chatting about what can affect our ability to communicate clearly. National President of Speech Pathology Australia, Professor Emma Power, will join us to discuss what could be done for those with speaking or swallowing needs which are caused by illness. We're also looking at how vitamin C can brighten our smiles with Amelia Sasalja, a scientific affairs manager, plus the spread of bird flu that's been in the news a lot recently. So we'll speak to Professor Catherine Bennett. She's the chair in epidemiology at Deakin University, and ask her about what this means for us and for our environment. And there's also a chat on NMN. What is it? And ways that it can boost our much needed energy levels. Tell me about it. How are your energy levels, Flip?
25: My energy levels are excellent, but I have to say my Instagram is being bombarded with NMN and you can't say that after a few drinks. So I'm obviously in the market for some NMN. NMN.
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6: We do.
5: You're responsible for most of them, Miss Leah. 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
5: Oh, that's busy. 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
6: no,
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6: No, I love it.
5: It's fun, isn't it?
6: I love it. I do.
5: Lots of, I bet your house is full of lots of soccer balls, tennis balls, cricket balls.
6: Everywhere. Everywhere.
5: Well, Speech Pathology Week starts today, and this year's theme is Communication Creates Possibility. The National President of Speech Pathology Australia, Professor Emma Power, joins us on the line. Hello, Emma.
7: Hello. Thank you so much for having me.
5: Oh, we're thrilled to have you here because you can explain what a speech pathologist can do for us and a little about this year's theme, which is Communication Creates Possibility.
7: Yes, great. A speech pathologist is a university-trained allied health professional, and we, in essence, we help people achieve their communication and swallowing goals at every stage of life. So we work with babies and children through to younger and older adults. And people might think, oh, well, what does that involve? We sort of support speech, language, literacy, your voice, your fluency, and the social communication that you make with others, but also eating, drinking, and swallowing. So, you know, we can take many of these things for granted, and you think about how many, you know, moments in your day involve communication and eating and drinking, and that's the kind of thing we work with. And we do that in, like, the public and the private health sector, education, disability and university settings. So we're very diverse. And I think in terms of this year's Speech Pathology Week theme, it's Communication Creates Possibility, as you said, and it captures what we do. I think communication is pretty complex. You might see it in the development of your children you just mentioned, but it helps us to connect and learn and make choices. So across this week, Speech Pathology Australia is highlighting the important possibilities communication can create. So we support individuals, families and communities. And, you know, it might be that a child can have the possibility of presenting news to their class, or an adult can learn to rewrite emails again, or family members can communicate with their loved one, or even communities have more accessible spaces. So speech pathologists are highly skilled professionals who try and turn those possibilities into opportunities, and we want everyone to take part in the things that matter most to them. And so that's kind of the essence of what we do and this week.
8: That's amazing, Emma. You mentioned that you work across all ages. So how is speech affected as we get older?
7: Well, our communication can change as we get older. I think many of us listening will know that all parts of our body can change as we get older. And it could be changes in our speech or our voice or hearing. It could be that it takes a little longer to find the word we want, or that it takes a bit more effort to communicate in busy or noisy environments. So some changes are part of normal aging, but they can still have impacts, and a speech pathologist can help people understand and manage those changes with sort of practical strategies to make conversations easier or use their voice effectively and stay confident. But we also know that changes in communication and swallowing too can sometimes be associated with health conditions such as stroke, cancer, Parkinson's disease or dementia. So what can be important there is whether something is a noticeable change for that person or their loved ones, whether it's persisting or progressing, and whether it's starting to affect their everyday life. So in those situations, it's also important to talk to the GP and the speech pathologist, and we can help assess what's happening, provide support, and help people to work and connect with other health professionals to make sure they're getting the right access to care. So, you know, we connect people as well. So we can sort of support people with the changes that come with ageing, as well as provide more targeted support when those changes are having greater impact, because we want people to continue and to live well as they get older as well. So that's kind of the things that we do across that, you know, with ageing. But, yes. Everything ages.
9: Absolutely.
7: Yeah.
9: Emma, hi, Leah here. How are you?
7: Good, thank you.
9: Emma, just to follow on from what you just spoke about, now, we know as a speech pathologist, you work in the fields of dementia, stroke, brain injury. Can you explain how dementia can actually affect speech?
7: Yeah, well, dementia can affect more than speech. It can affect the whole process of communication, and it can change over time depending on, you know, we know dementia is an umbrella term for lots of different conditions where cognition may decline over time. So due to changes in the brain, a person might have difficulty finding the word they want, following or remembering a conversation, staying on topic and telling a story, and being sensitive to another, you know, person's needs. Even reading and writing can also become difficult. So these changes can really affect everyday life, you know, from chatting with family, maintaining relationships, just ordering a coffee, attending an appointment, you know, things like that, even browsing on the internet because it's all written information.
9: Mm.
7: So Speech Pathology Australia has developed clinical practice guidelines for dementia that outline the important role we have. We play across assessment, intervention, education and advocacy. So we can identify communication difficulties. We can help people with dementia communicate and participate and maintain their relationships and quality of life. And we work, you know, directly with the person. So a lot of people think, oh, there's not much you can do. There is definitely things you can do. It's really important that your audience knows that. We can work with people to support their language and memory and conversation. We can help them find words again. We can help them support their storytelling. And we have group-based approaches, such as reminiscence and conversation groups, to keep that conversation and stimulation alive. And we also use personalised support, such as life storybooks and memory wallets and photos and written cues to really help, you know, identify people's ability to continue to communicate together. So those things kind of are part of what we do.
8: Sounds so amazingly profound and powerful and wonderful. But when should a parent perhaps recognise that they might need to see a speech pathologist with their child?
7: Yeah, this is a really common question and a really important one. Basically, our position is that parents know their children really well. And if something about their child's communication is worrying them, it's really worth asking the question. We want people to not wait and see. We want them to be on the front foot. And something that we think is important is that there's a lot of diversity in development across children, but there are communication milestones we generally expect children to reach as they grow. Some of those can be accessed on the Speech Pathology Australia website. But a parent might notice their child is having difficulty understanding others, using words and sentences, making their speech sound and interacting with others, or their speech being understood. A lot of parents can understand their child's speech, but they can see that others are having trouble. So the great thing is that, you know, early intervention can be really transformative for a child's journey. speech pathologist
5: can help. You have to catch it early, don't you?
7: Yeah, it's important to try and get in early, because we believe then every step after that, the child's in a better position, and speech pathologists can help children improve their communication skills, but they're really good at supporting families with strategies to do that. So if you're not sure if your child is having difficulties or not, and a lot of first-time parents have said to us that they're not sure, just ask the question. Someone in your child care team, in the child maternal health nurse or GP or a daycare provider, but you don't have to have a referral to go to the speech pathologist.
9: There's no silly question, is there?
7: No, there's no silly question.
9: Absolutely.
7: And then speech pathologists are here to answer all questions and understand exactly where parents are coming from. Speech pathologists are really good at asking you the right questions to help understand what you're concerned about. But again, we are really, really able to sort of work with families. And, you know, sometimes it might take some more general advice and strategies to help stimulate the child's communication and not involve as much intensive therapy. And other times it might mean that we get in a bit more and we do more so that the child is really ready to go to school or to thrive in school later. I think that they're really important points.
9: They are. Now, we understand that Speech Pathology Australia has had a win for children and their parents. Can you tell us more about this?
7: Yes, this is a really significant outcome for Speech Pathology Australia and we think families. From the 1st of March this year, the Australian government Medicare eligibility was expanded for children and young people under 25 for the conditions of stuttering, speech sound disorders and cleft lip and or palate. So the government calls this the M10 pathway for complex neurodevelopmental conditions and eligible disabilities. It's a bit of a mouthful too.
9: No. It just means it's going to be more accessible for everyone.
7: That's right. So for the rebates are now available for up to 8 assessment sessions and 20 treatment sessions with an allied health professional, which includes a speech pathologist. And there are specific eligibility requirements, so families should speak with their GP or other eligible medical practitioner about what pathway is right for them. But when you talk to them, always mention the M10 pathway specifically so that the GP knows exactly the scheme, that you're wanting to sort of, discuss. But this is about, I think, about a decade of advocacy for us to get to this point.
5: Well done.
7: And it's an important step forward. And we're continuing to, have discussions with the government around, this new pathway and, how it rolls out.
5: Well done. That's fantastic that families and anyone who needs speech pathology has access to it. Professor Emma Power, National President of Speech Pathology Australia, thanks so much for your time today.
7: Thank you so much for having me. I really appreciate it, and happy Speech Pathology Week.
5: Well, if you need more information about that, you can head to speechpathologyaustralia.org.au. After the break, improving our smile right here on the House of Wellness.
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12: Good morning, Dan Delling from Transport Victoria. In Altona Meadows, the intersection of Point Cook Road and Central Boulevard is closed in all directions this weekend. Crews are preparing to reopen the Point Cook Road bridge over the freeway tomorrow morning, so avoid the area taking Dunnings and Palmer's Roads, Boardwalk Boulevard or Merton Street and Railway Avenue. The Altona bound exit off the M80 ring road to Plenty Road in Bundoora. It's closed till early tomorrow morning for works. Use Dalton Road and buses replacing trains on the Belgrave line between Bayswater and Belgrave as part of the Boronia station upgrade.
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4: 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Good morning, Amelia.
5: Good morning, everyone. Lovely to be here on a Sunday morning.
4: Oh, it's great to have you. 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
5: So I love this concept, and I think the idea is, you know, people more than ever are looking for those trusted ingredients, those active ingredients to really deliver visible results. 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With Colgate Optic White Vitamin C, we're bringing that active ingredient, so vitamin C, to oral care for a more brighter smile.
6: So Amelia, can you explain what vitamin C in a toothpaste can actually do for us?
5: Absolutely. And I think the great way, you know, a great place to always start is the comparison to skin. So skin, vitamin C targets dark spots, pigmentation, you know, breaks down that stain. The same principle applies to our teeth. So we know, you know, certain foods and drinks cause staining. And so vitamin C can break down and lift up stains so we have a more brighter, more radiant smile.
7: Hi, Amelia. I was really excited to see this product in my pharmacies. Can you tell us what's the formula behind a toothpaste of this nature?
5: No, great. So it is a 95% pure stabilized vitamin C. I think something about this formula that I really, really love is actually the experience. It feels more like a beauty serum on your teeth rather than a traditional toothpaste. So this is something that I'm using as part of my oral care regime right now. It's this beautiful, milky, shimmery serum. It has a lovely yuzu mint flavour as well. So it really elevates our oral care experience. It really feels oral beauty. And I think this is something really exciting for people and consumers to really try as part of their oral care regime.
6: This is a far cry from the days when my dad used to say that he would clean his teeth with salt.
4: Bicarb of soda.
6: So, but I have to say that vitamin C, I believe, can be sometimes acidic. So does this same theory apply to your toothpaste?
5: No, this is a great question. And the answer here is no. So, yes, vitamin C can be acidic. In the Optic White vitamin C, it is a stabilized vitamin C. So this means it's neutral. So it's enamel safe. It can be used every day. And that's the way it's been designed to be used as well. So it's formulated non-acidic to be used every day. And so you would use this morning and night as part of your oral care regime to really deliver those results.
7: I'm loving this concept of oral beauty. I thought that was really cool,
5: yes,
7: by the way.
5: Yes, me too.
7: Love it. How do we use vitamin C toothpaste? And tell us, when will we start to see it working?
5: Great answer. So, oral beauty, I love this. You know, if we think of self-care, our beauty regime, how much time and effort we put into this, you know, we're really encouraging people to kind of say, I need to put that effort into my smile. So with Optic White Vitamin C, you swap it out for your current toothpaste, and you're going to use this morning and night. With everything, consistency is key, and you'll start to see results in 7 days. For some people who are, you know, have more of a staining diet. Myself, I'm a big coffee lover.
8: Big corporates.
5: A whitening toothpaste and the Optic White Vitamin C is a great toothpaste to incorporate into your oral hygiene regime. So it's really good at kind of helping break down, lift those stains, and you know, keep those stains at bay as well.
4: My periodontist told me recently to brush up near your gum line.
7: Yeah.
4: Very soft, just gentle circles. But for how long, morning and night, are you meant to brush? And I will go home and remind my children of this.
5: Absolutely. So dental professionals around the world, the consensus from us is that you brush twice a day for 2 minutes. So the big thing
4: each
5: is...
4: Time.
5: When you think of,
4: just to be clear.
5: Each time. It's only 4 minutes. Think how long you spend on your phone scrolling. You can give 4 minutes a day to your oral care. So what we want to do is spend 2 minutes. And remember, our toothbrush, we always want to use a beautiful, soft toothbrush, small head, angle it at 45 degrees to our gum line. So we're removing bacteria off the teeth, but also bacteria loves to sit along that gum line. So our toothbrush is all about mechanically removing plaque, which is a sticky film of bacteria that constantly forms on the teeth. And the reason we want to brush twice a day is we want to keep that bacteria film as low as possible, because the more it builds up, the more virulent the bacteria in that film get. And then our toothpaste is actually what delivers the active ingredients to our teeth and our overall mouth. So fluoride is there to protect our teeth and strengthen it. And then you can actually introduce other actives like vitamin C in the Optic White Vitamin C to help kind of break down and lift stains as well. So twice a day, 2 minutes for a healthy smile.
4: At 45 degrees. I love a particular angle. That is brilliant. Thanks so much, Amelia Sisalja, Scientific Affairs and Public Health Manager for Colgate. Have a great day, Amelia.
5: You too. Thanks so much. Wonderful to be here.
4: And always read the label and follow the directions for use. Give us a call here on the House of Wellness. We're here to answer all your health-related questions, 131-873. Next up, what we need to know about bird flu, right here on the House of Wellness.
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4: 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Welcome to the show, Catherine.
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4: You've got a special spot in my heart because I feel like I watched a lot of you on the TV during COVID. But firstly, for our listeners, Catherine, can you explain what bird flu is?
18: Well, it's a viral disease that spreads amongst birds. It's caused by an influenza A virus, so not the human influenza, but bird flu, bird influenza. And it's one that some of the strains are called highly pathogenic, and they're the ones we really worry about when they get into wild bird populations and potentially into agricultural stocks. And that's what we're hearing about now. The H5N1 is a particular highly pathogenic strain that's actually been circulating for 30 years, and we heard about a lot about it in when it impacted America starting 5 years ago, and that's now the one that we're watching in Australia because this has landed for the first time here.
6: So, Catherine, when was bird flu first detected in Australia, and how does it actually spread?
18: So our first case was in... Well, actually, there was a human case a couple of years ago. A child brought it in from another country where they did have bird flu and was hospitalised with it, but no spread, nothing else happened in Australia. This time, we've seen it come in the wild bird populations, and it was mid-June. The first case was detected in a bird in Western Australia, and now it's spread right across all five states, actually. And it spreads from birds, particularly from wild bird populations. They can get infected in another country and fly in, the migratory birds. Particularly water birds are very vulnerable because it spreads through droppings and bodily fluids and contaminated areas, basically. And where birds flock together for feeding or breeding, that virus can then spread bird to bird in that population. So that's now why they're so keen to and have been monitoring for this disease so that they can track it and try and contain it.
7: What could the bird flu potentially mean for the poultry industry, their chicken and egg production?
18: That's the real worry. We did have another pathogenic strain back in 2023, and once it gets into poultry flocks, often the way to control it is to cull that flock. So we, you know, worry about shortage of supplies, we worry about the poultry populations. So that's why there's a lot of work going on in the lead up, even before the first cases reported in Australia, to try and protect those flocks. And so there's lots of biosecurity measures that are being put in place to protect our agricultural supplies. So at the moment it's only been seen in wild birds, not in the agricultural industry, because it can be quite devastating.
6: Catherine, can people contract bird flu, and is it likely to spread to humans? Should we be worried?
18: Well, it's one of the reasons why their suggestion is, if you come across an unwell or a dead bird, or people that have birds in their own properties, it's really important not to touch them. The only way humans contract it is close contact with infected animals. In America, you know, there've been 5 years of this now, nearly 6 years, and relatively few human cases, and it's all in people who have direct contact with sick or dying animals. So the best thing is to protect yourself, and also to make sure that pets, you know, if people come across sick animals, report them. There's a number that people can ring right across Australia that notifies the agricultural services, 1-800-675-888. Best to not touch any sick or dying animals, birds, and to keep your own pets away from them, and to call that number. And that's what will protect humans as well, because people who know how to manage it can do that safely.
7: This is a really tricky question, Catherine. Where do you see bird flu going from here?
18: Well, unfortunately, now it's here, it's probably here to stay. So they are rolling out vaccination programs for birds they think are particularly vulnerable. Fairy penguins or the little penguins is one example, and we've already seen some deaths down on King Island and one here on Phillip Island. So that's the concern, is that particularly vulnerable bird populations are managed. They will continue to monitor. What we've seen in America is there's still a peak in cases being reported in birds through the winter months, and then it dies off again over the summer. And that may be the pattern, that we then are in a continual cycle of, particularly in winter, making sure that agricultural birds are sheltered and food supplies are protected and all the rest, to keep that biosecurity level up, to keep our agricultural stocks safe, but also these other important measures to try and protect our wildlife.
7: If people would like more information on bird flu, you can head to the Australian Centre for Disease Control at cdc.gov.au. Professor Catherine Bennett, Chair in Epidemiology at the Faculty of Health at Deakin University, thanks so much for your time.
18: Thank you.
7: Now, Leah, we've got a call here from Anna at Beacon Hill. She's running in on 131 873. Hi, Leah. Hi, Anna.
19: Hi, Leah. Thank you very much.
7: Hi, Anna.
19: Topic.
7: How are you?
19: I'm not good at all. About 10 days ago, I woke up with a bad backache on the left-hand side. And I thought the traditional painkillers would help me, Panadol, Nurofen, what else did I have, Mobic, nothing helped. I've been applying it and taking the painkillers, but there is no improvement. Now I've got at the stage that over the last 3 days the pain went down to my leg, and I'm now lying down and not getting up. Trying to, with the heat and with the medication, get better, but it's not working.
7: Oh, that sounds awful. Leah, any
20: advice? Anna, I think the most important thing for me, having listened to you,

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1: Hope that helps, Anna. Thank you for calling in. All the best. Anna's rung in on 131 873. After the break, the benefits of NMN right here on the House of Wellness.
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3: Hello, Dan Belling, Transport Victoria. In Pasco Vale, Cumberland Road closed southbound between Sim Street and Essex Street for power line works this morning. There's a local diversion in place, but you consider detouring wider, taking Boundary Road to Sydney Road, then jumping on Gaffney Street. And in Brunswick, a section of Sydney Road closed between Moreland Road and Albion Street through till early September due to upgrade works near the tram depot. Take Nicholson Street or on the other side, Melville Road. Buses replacing trams on parts of Route 6, 19 and 58 until early October.
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1: 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Our phone number is 131 873. Just pick up that phone, give us a call with any of your health issues. And this morning, we are shining a light on NMN. It's a new and trending ingredient to boost our energy levels and support our vitality. Leah, you're the pharmacist. What's NMN?
9: Well, NMN, also known as nicotinamide mononucleotide.
1: That's glad you said
10: that's good for the Scrabble people.
9: Is an ingredient which boosts

0: The production of something called NAD, which is essential for cellular energy production, and it supports physical endurance. Now, NMN levels naturally decline in the body as we age, as we get older. And supporting your cells is fundamental to maintaining energy and well-being as we age.
1: So NMN can be found in foods. So I think it's broccoli, cabbage, cucumbers, avocados. How does it work and how does it support us when it's in a supplement?
0: NMN is only found in trace elements in foods. So in a supplement, it not only supports cellular energy production, but also brain health, body metabolism, and antioxidant activity to reduce free radicals formed in the body.
1: So you get more of it in a supplement?
0: You do.
2: Yeah, okay. So how often should we be taking NMN and what dosage? If you were, say, perhaps 50 plus.
1: And female and work in radio.
2: Asking for a friend.
0: Look, it's dosed once a day, but ideally it's for people over 40 and over, who potentially feel like they've got low energy and fatigue in keeping up with their busy lives, like us. They're actively seeking ways to maintain vitality, energy and mental sharpness and optimize their lives for today. They're proactive with an active interest in preventative health.
2: I think preventative health is the key word here. We're
0: Absolutely.
2: All looking at ways to age well, mm-hmm. and these supplements sound like there's the sort of things that can help us.
0: And feel good. Yeah. And feel good at the same time.
1: And a bit of mental clarity.
2: Yeah.
0: I mean, I'll take that.
1: Well, isn't it?
0: So, ladies, for general health, you take one tablet once a day, or as prescribed by your health professional. 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
1: Mm. 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
1: Mm. 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Anything else to add on NMN?
0: Look, it's been incredibly popular in pharmacy.
1: Mm. And overseas as well. It's a trend that's come from Asia.
0: From Asia. 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But in Australia, we've seen an increasing trend in purchasing NMN and some great feedback, some great results in store. 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
1: Great. 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Well, after the break, more to come here on the House of Wellness.
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1: If you'd like more information on any of the health issues we've featured, you can head to Facebook at the House of Wellness Oz, or if Instagram's more your jam, at Wellness Australia. We're getting into the day. The sun's well and truly up. Flip, you've got a sniff of spring.
2: I do. I feel like spring cleaning is in the air, so I'll don my gloves, get my Hoover out, get into some trackies, listen to a potty and get the house clean.
1: I'm so handballing that one to you, Flip. Sorry, girls. I'm handballing that one. What's on for you today, Leah?
19: Soccer.
1: We've
19: got soccer this afternoon, so that'll be fun watching my boys play.
1: Good luck. Good luck to everyone with all their sports and all your day. Thanks so much for listening. See you next time.
19: See ya.
1: Bye.
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20: In Melbourne, partly cloudy today, a top of 17. It's 9 o'clock. Good morning, I'm Brian Wilson. Investigations continue after a 46-year-old man from Melton died after being ejected from a stolen Mustang that crashed on Barassi Way near the MCG around 9 p.m. last night. The man had earlier been spotted driving a stolen Subaru which crashed into two other cars, including the Mustang. The offender then jumped from the car and drove off in the high-powered vehicle, colliding with a Range Rover and another car a short time later. Anyone with dashcam vision or information is urged to call Crime Stoppers. There's been a massive increase in the number of patients travelling around Victoria to dodge lengthy hospital waiting lists. The Age reveals the Royal Melbourne Hospital is restricting access to its specialist clinics to only residents from three inner city areas of Merribeck, Moonee Valley and the City of Melbourne. Angry GPs claim it's creating a postcode lottery of healthcare and is against health department policy not to reject referrals based on where a patient lives. As the fallout surrounding the Sydney Swans continues, Nationals MP David Littleproud says professional athletes have standards they must live up to. It comes as the Swans' final home and away game this afternoon at the SCG is facing threats of a fan boycott, with supporters saying they'll only attend the earlier AFLW game. A police probe into the players at the centre of the incident at a Melbourne hotel is expected to continue for months following an alleged sexual assault. No charges, however, have been laid as yet. Mr. Littleproud told Today, the actions of a few, however, don't define the entire team.
21: There would be good men in there that would also be hurting in that Sydney Swans team about the actions of their teammates that have let them down. But I understand, appreciate, everyone's grieving that's a Sydney Swan fan. You just shake your head. These people are professionals. They're paid hundreds of thousands of dollars.
20: Capital city rents are surging by up to 80% in some suburbs as high house prices and rising mortgages are forcing buyers into the unit and rental markets. Data showing increased competition from returning international students has also driven up rental costs in many hubs across Sydney and especially Melbourne. Meanwhile, air traffic controllers in Sydney have again warned about increased collision risks after new airspace design rules were introduced. It comes after four safety incidents at the busy airport, the latest where two Qantas aircraft were cleared to proceed head-to-head on the same runway last week. All incidents are being investigated. Checking finance this hour, one Aussie dollar is buying around 72 US cents.
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20: The Melbourne Demons failed to hold back a late Bulldog surge to go down by 21 points yesterday. Despite the loss, Demons coach Stephen King was still upbeat.
0: Unfortunately, we weren't at our best, so we lick our wounds, but we look forward to what's ahead, really. We're playing finals.
20: Checking other sport, and the driver championship leader Lando Norris will start on pole for tonight's Formula One Dutch Grand Prix. It'll be the last time the F1 cars will race at the Dutch circuit. Aussie skipper Tom Slingsby has claimed his 100th Sail Grand Prix race win in Germany early this morning. And at the LIV Golf event, best of the Aussies as Cam Smith in a three-way tie for second. And that's the latest news and sport.
18: 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So add it to your phone now. 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
22: Hello, Dan Belling from Transport Victoria. On the Western Freeway, there's been a collision city bound between Christie's Road and Robinson's Road. Expect some delay there. In Pasco Vale, emergency power line works have Cumberland Road closed southbound between Sim Street and Essex Street. There's a local diversion in place, but consider taking Boundary Road over to Sydney Road instead. And in Altona Meadows, the intersection of Point Cook Road and Central Boulevard closed in all directions this weekend. Crews preparing to reopen the Point Cook Road bridge over the freeway from tomorrow morning. Use Dunnings, Palmer's Roads and Boardwalk Boulevard.
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20: Partly cloudy today, a top of 17. Tomorrow, a possible shower at 18. Tuesday, showers easing and 15. Wednesday, cloudy and 15. And Thursday, partly cloudy and a top temperature of 17 degrees. On the bays, variable winds around 10 knots with waves below half a metre. At Werribee it's 8, at Hastings it's 9, and in the city it's currently 7 degrees. I'm Brian Wilson on Melbourne's own 3AW.

0: Day. Goodrid's Time of Your Life, selected by our guest, who's live with me in the studio. Our guest has written a book, which I have just read. And what a journey. I like that. How's your life been? Oh, it's been a journey. But this guy who is with me right now has had a journey. He's played football at the highest level. But gee, he's been through the ringer as well in a lot of different ways. And we're going to touch on a fair bit of the stuff he's been through. He works too at this station. If you're a Carlton supporter, you'd love him. If you're a Collingwood supporter, you'd admire him. His name is Sam Doherty. Hey, Sam, thanks for coming in.
1: Hi, Darren. Thanks for having me in and a nice little wrap up there. Good to know. That's my dad's favourite song is Good Riddance, Time of Your Life. Green Day. I used to be able to play it on the guitar. So I thought it'd be a good way to start this interview and my time in here. But it's nice. I feel familiar. I'm in my regular spot where I'm actually here tomorrow. So I'm in a comfortable environment.
0: Yeah, with Jimmy?
1: Yes, with Jimmy on a Monday night.
0: So tune in then for sure. A bit of cross promotion. You loved your dad.
1: Yeah, I did. Yeah, and I'm part of the journey of my life. And as you said, it not everyone has a journey. Mine's been an interesting one, to say the least. But yeah, as everyone does, they love their parents. I was unlucky enough to lose my old man when I was 20. So just been traded back down to Carlton after being drafted to Brizzy for a couple of years. And within a month and a half of being back in Melbourne, lost my dad, unfortunately. And huge part of my life, huge part of the reason why I've played footy. And the purpose of what I was doing while I was playing. But, it's still to this day. Went down to Phillip Island not too long ago and visited his grave, took the kids there. And I'm in that awkward stage where my daughter's three. She kind of gets everything and you're trying to explain to her the complex nature of why Grandpa's not here anymore. And those conversations are somewhat heartbreaking, but also hilarious at the same time, trying to get her to wrap her head around why Grandpa's not here. But it was a nice moment to take the kids to the grave.
0: Little Eddie, your father Eddie, but little Ruby, that is,
1: yes,
0: your daughter. And your father, here's the spooky bit. Eddie was born 22nd of September 1960. You're looking at a bloke, 7th of December, 1960.
1: Ooh, so same year, not too far
0: same
1: off.
0: Same year. Your dad would have been, was only a couple of months older than I am.
1: Yeah, not too much older than you. Yeah, yeah, it's, I always, in the book, my dad lived life to his fullest and, I have great admiration for the way that he did it. A slight frustration that he didn't get to see my career and, my kids, but, He smoked a couple of decks of Peter Jackson's a day and bacon and egg for breakfast.
0: Six to 10 cans of beer.
1: Yeah. Well, he used to have about 6 to 8 VBs and the doctor said, you got to get your health in order.
0: So he bought mid strength.
1: He went to mid strength. So that's and doubled his quantity. So I don't know if it did very much.
0: Well, so I'm reading it. I'm reading the book and oh yeah, here's your old man. No worries. There's Eddie. Yeah, he wasn't that healthy. He used to have bacon and eggs for breakfast. And I'm going, yeah, and? He used to drink six cans of beer a day. Yeah, and what's the problem there, I think?
1: Oh, you should have been listening this morning to the House of Wellness. It's a lifestyle. He worked two jobs a day, and big part of why I was able to play my footy was his work ethic. So as much as he was living that part of his life, he worked two jobs. He milked the cows in the morning.
0: Yeah.
1: And he was a handyman for most of his life. So he kind of came home, had a quick nap, then straightened the tools for the day to be able to give us the life. Towards the back end of his life, he was working mornings. So he was doing the cows in the morning, and then at night he was doing the gate ranger for the penguins.
0: That bit of the book, he was stopping people taking penguins.
1: Yeah, it's
0: that's what you said in the book. And I'm thinking that can't be right.
1: That was his role. There's a couple of people that sit on the path down to where the penguins come out of the water, and their job is essentially to sit there and make sure no one drives down there and tries to take the penguins. So
0: who would do that?
1: Who would do anything in this world? Well, there's people that do strange things, and I'm not sure why. But that was his role. To be honest, I think a lot of it was ended up just sitting there watching TV and doing not much.
0: Yeah, fair call.
1: But not a bad role.
0: You grew up at the place down. I didn't know it existed. You go across the bridge at San Remo, and then it's close to the bridge. It's down near Woolamai, isn't it? And it's a place called Surf Beach.
1: Yeah, yeah. So, yeah, as you said, as you go past Woolamai, which a lot of people would know, there's that long stretch of road, and it gets quite thin at one point, and that's Surf Beach. So I was just up on the left-hand side for most of my childhood. We ended up coming into Cowes once. We were spending about 5 nights a week at the footy club, and it was easier for us just to walk home rather than sit there and wait for Dad to drive us home. But, yeah, Surf Beach, amazing spot to grow up, and very, very different to what my kids are getting to grow up in the city. But my childhood was me and my brother just walking from home down the beach, building cubbies in the backyard, building cubbies in the surrounding area.
0: Playing footy with the goalpost your old man made.
1: Yeah,
0: and the PVC pipe.
1: We had the PVC pipe with concrete in the bottom, and whatever pot mum didn't want to use for the kitchen was used for our goals. But yeah, just a great upbringing of childhood in those years. There's no screens. I'm a dad now, but there's no screens. The internet didn't come in until I was nearly in high school. So, you had nothing else to do but to go outside and roll around. And we lived, 350 meters from the beach. So
0: did you go in the water much?
1: Yeah, all the time.
0: Surf beach.
1: Yeah, surf beach.
0: Well, it was called Surf Beach. It had to be.
1: Yeah. So it's decent surf, not the best surf down in Phillip Island.
0: Did you ever get into trouble out there? Cause you would have, as kids, just gone swum yourself around.
1: No, I think cause we spent so much time in the water as kids and through school, both my brother and myself were very good swimmers through school. So, you kind of get used to it. I think parents probably had to watch us a fair bit early days, but after a while we were doing what we wanted down there between the rock pools, jumping off the rocks into the water and surfing and boogie boarding, body surfing, whatever it was. But my memories of a kid in summer was basically 9 a.m. down the beach. Bring eskies, put the seats on the beach, and you just sit there all day. And if you needed to go home, you just wandered up, went home for an hour or two, and then you rolled back down, and mum and dad still be sitting at the beach. So, incredible upbringing. I loved it. And I know, as I said before, it's so different compared to these days in terms of the challenges with tech. There just was none of that. It was just be outside and enjoy yourself. And, if you didn't do that, you'd be pretty bored inside.
0: You could do a lot worse, couldn't you?
1: Yeah.
0: Cause we were a bit the same. No tech. So down the footy club, down the park, meet your mates, ride your bike, and that was life.
1: Yeah, and that was me. I still have hard rubbish, when everyone used to put their hard rubbish out. That was one of the favourite times of year. You'd roll around and see what everyone's got and what you could you take home. And a simple upbringing in the country, and some more. It's funny when you get a bit. I'm not even that old, to be fair. I'm only 32. But it's funny as you get older, you start to look back at sort of the simplicity of your life when you're a kid. And
0: see,
1: it's such a nice time where I'll probably be looking back in 30 years from now about my life right now with kids. But
0: yeah,
1: it's part of my whole journey has been about kind of trying to stay in the moment and have gratitude for what you have right now. But it is funny to look back as a kid and think about how nice those memories are as kids and as a family, and being in the country before kind of the rest of life. And as you said, you've read through my book, the rest of life really starts coming at you as I start to hit my 18 and 20
0: year old. It's come at you, that's for sure. So you, from what you've done and what's happened to you in your book, you should be about 60.
1: Yeah, that's what a lot of people do. A lot of people say, I've managed to jam in a couple of lives in my 30 years on earth at the moment. So
0: Our guest is Sam Doherty. He's written a book, Time of Your Life, not the top. Yeah, what's it called?
1: What it takes. Tommy Life's Good Riddance.
0: Yeah.
1: We're getting mixed up here.
0: I'm getting confused. Sam Doherty is here at 18 past nine.
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3: Good morning, Dan Belling, Transport Victoria. Citybound delays Western Freeway through Ravenhall. There's been a collision halfway between Christie's Road and Robinson's Road that's blocking a lane. In Brunswick, Sydney Road closed between Moreland Road and Albion Street through till early September due to upgrade works near the tram depot. Use Nicholson Street or Melville Road instead. Buses are replacing trams on parts of Route 6, 19 and 58 till early October. And the Altona bound exit off the M80 Ring Road to Plenty Road in Bundoora closed this weekend for works. Use Dalton Road instead.
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0: 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Now, I've read a bit about this of recent times, knowing I was going to talk about it. 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More than $11 million in debt has been addressed already. The South East Community Links. The next Bring Your Bills Day is at Hampton Park on Tuesday, the 25th of August. 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You walk in. 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
12: Sam Doherty is lining up for his first goal in AFL football.
13: They can tidy up their ball use, Brisbane. They'll find themselves a fair way in front pretty quickly, I think, at this stage.
12: 10th game yet to kick a goal. So a little bit of personal pressure here for the young lion. From inside 50. Oh, it goes left and comes back right. It wasn't pretty, but it's all clear, one goal. He's on the board in the AFL.
0: Wow, you're on the board in the AFL. That's the Doc. That's Sam Doherty, first ever goal for the Lions.
1: It was a terrible kick, to be honest. You can hear it in the call. I think I kicked it. A floater is probably the best way to put it, but I kicked it and it was going at the point post and managed to do a full in-swing into the goal. So, funny memories back at my Lions days. Yeah, that was against St Kilda. So
0: yeah, right.
1: A little while ago now.
0: And you moved up there, and the bit that I love, and I reckon all blokes have got someone in the group that has done what you've done, and that is, in our group, Baby, met Donna in probably year 8 and still with Donna. Living up in Sydney, you've done the same with Nat.
1: Yeah. So we grew up near enough to each other. I'm from Phillip Island. She's from Coronella, which is just around the bay a little bit. But, we met in year 7 going to Wonthaggi Secondary College, when we went to high school. And then by year 9, we started dating. And then, Yeah, we are. We've now got two kids at home, and she's sitting at home at the moment with the kids at the moment, and she hasn't, I don't know, she's done, I feel very lucky to have her because, as the book entails, there's a lot of downs, there's a few ups, but, there's a lot of really tough moments in there, and she's been along my side for all of them and very grateful and very lucky to have such a supportive and loving partner through it all.
0: Yeah, and yeah, you broke up a few times, but Baby and Donna did as well.
1: Yeah, they always, you always do. School never goes as you intend. And,
0: did anyone come in and try and cut your lunch while you were?
1: No.
0: Good, just checking.
1: No, I think, as much, kids that it's, you know, go through those little ups and downs in school and you feel like the world's ending and then all of a sudden it's not. But, yeah, been back together for, until sort of through year 12 and then ever since. So.
0: Yeah, I loved it how you were sent up to Brisbane and you asked her and she said, well, I'm in. Count me in.
1: Yeah.
0: I'm in for the journey.
1: It's one of those ones. It's a real, I don't know, crossroads for life, isn't it? That decision, never expecting someone to uproot their life and come to a different state for me, and then to have that conversation, and she was all in and up she came. She lived in a share house for the first sort of 3-4 months as I was in a host family until we moved in later in the preseason in that year. And yeah, it's funny. She's always been so committed to helping me and being there by my side throughout of all of life. But yeah, that was a big moment and a big step for her to kind of just leave and with no friends, nothing, no guarantees up in Brisbane in uni in a share house. So crazy to think back at the ripe old age of 18 there.
0: Yeah. And you're on the back of all of those, I think they're described as alpha males, the Brisbane Lions G with Jonathan Brown and all the tough guys. And you moved up there. What about it as a place to live? Without the football aside and the Lions, did you enjoy living up north?
1: Oh, I did. The weather killed me early days. It was too hot and sweaty for me. But
0: really, well, coming from Phillip Island,
1: from Victoria in general.
0: Yeah,
1: but
0: that's right.
1: No, I really enjoyed my time up there and made some great memories across my time with mates and the footy club and Nat. But it reminded me of just a huge country town at this age. Actually, I've been back up a few more times. It's got a bit bigger and a fair bit more going on, almost 12, 13 years later, but it reminded me of a big country town. So it was kind of a good soft opening to living in a city in many ways. And, it was a great time up there, great experience to be able to move out of home, move away from my family, get my own, it's my first rental, my first time living out of home, paying bills, all of that stuff where you get forced to grow up really quickly. And, an incredible experience to be able to go and do that. From a footballing perspective, probably didn't go as well as I would have loved, and probably the club would have loved. I went up there, got hip surgery within my first 3 weeks of being at the footy club.
0: What was your very first surgery?
1: That was my
0: hip surgery.
1: So I hurt my hip halfway through my draft year and, kind of played out the back end of the year, and it was in a bad way. And at that time it was called the FAI. So it's a bit of a bone growth on the head of the femur. And, at that time they used to shave it off. And that gave you the kind of the relief. I actually had this surgery 3 times. So it wasn't ideal, but, so that was my first introduction to AFL footy. And the hard thing when I got up there from the football wise was you're in pre-season and you're a young kid. You want to impress everyone out on the track. You want to let your football do the talking. I was sitting on the sidelines. I didn't run for almost 8 weeks.
0: And they're thinking, who's this kid?
1: Who's this bloke sitting on the sidelines? I was pick 12, so an early draft pick. And integration into the group, you're in the rehab group, so you're not really getting as much integration into the group as you would like. And you kind of fast forward that over the pre-season, you probably don't get as – now knowing I haven't played footy for a long period of time, those first few years of not being injured in football – really sets you up because you get fitness base, you get strength, you get footballing ability out there. And I missed that for my whole first pre-season. So my first year was really starting really far behind the eight ball, and I played some really good footy in the kneeful, but my body and my fitness levels probably in hindsight were probably not at an AFL standard in my first year, which is not a knock on me as a person. It's more just the situation that I was dealt. So I really got to work in that off season. Obviously didn't play a game my first year and then got to work my off season. I think I shaved about 40 seconds off my 2K time trial from just sheer grit and determination in the off season to try and stamp my my mark on the club and show the group that I was
0: that I had something.
1: I was serious and I wanted to be better and had a really good preseason, and as most of my career went, I got injured in the back end of it with my back and played 13 games in my second season, six as sub, which I hate the sub rule. I'm glad that it's gone, but not a great sort of development year when you're kind of in, out, sub, playing a quarter, playing a half, not playing at all. It was, not ideal for a first couple of years in AFL footy, and lucky enough to be able to come home off the back of it. That's probably my time at Brizzy.
0: In Brisbane. There we go. We're halfway through the hour. We've mentioned one little operation to the hip. Boy, how are we going to fit? What else? We've got knees to get through. We've got to touch on the orchestras, if you pardon the expression. We've got a lot to get through, Sam.
1: Yes.
0: So stick with us. Sam Doherty is our guest this morning. It's 9:30.
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19: Given where he's come from and what he's been through, this would indeed be a special moment. Well, if that doesn't give you goosebumps, what a wonderful moment. They say tough times don't last, but tough people do.
0: Oh, that's a good saying.
1: Yeah, it is. It was very well called, to be honest, that moment.
0: That was you returning to football with a goal after your second bout of cancer. The first one, you and Nat, you've felt something and you thought, I don't like this, and you're up north and you get to Sydney And then you discuss it with Nat and you think, I'm going to make a beeline down the Hume to get this thing checked.
1: Yeah, in the hub. So it's back in COVID days, which the joy to everyone involved, whether it's football or all, anyone in Melbourne probably listening to this has their own version of COVID. But back into the hub, felt something wasn't right. Down there, I felt like a growth on top of my testicle and decided it's probably something I need to get checked out before I head back down to Melbourne. So I got the doctor checked it while we were up there, and he said that it's likely a cyst, but not 100% sure. So just see if it goes away over the next kind of month or so. And if it's not away, if it hasn't gone away by the time you get back to down to Melbourne, we'll check it out. And we got down to Sydney, and I just started aching just at night. One night just started aching just out of nowhere. So grabbed a hot towel, tried to put that on it to see if that'll help. That didn't work. So
0: got cold
1: water, tried to put that on there. Right. Didn't work either. So, got some Panadol and it slowly went away, but yeah, we essentially just the next day packed up the car, got everything in it, and just got down to Melbourne as quickly as possible. And the lucky nature of being in the footballing world, had doctor the next day, got the ultrasound. Next day after that, saw a specialist. Next day after that, I'm in for surgery. It was very quick and hard to process at the time when you find out you had cancer, and there might be a lot of people listening. I thought death straight away. That's just the natural progression of a lot of people when they get this news is you hear cancer and you go, oh my God, I'm going to die. And all of that stuff starts to flash into your mind of the bits of life that you're going to miss in terms of, and I just spoke about earlier in the program about my dad missing a lot of life, but I hadn't had kids at this point. Only just been married at the start of the year. It was a very terrifying moment. Luckily enough, and I say this luckily because of the nurses and stuff, but that testicular cancer is really treatable cancer compared to many others. So the treatment sort of plan was laid out, get the surgery, which ochonectomy, I think it's called. Probably get my pronunciation
0: wrong.
1: What
0: is it?
1: Ochonectomy. It's the removal of your testicle. So that's the operation, the technical term of it. There's probably someone can sharpen up my pronunciation on that one. But so get that surgery done in November. I have a little bit of time off pre-season. It's essentially a 6-centimeter scar through my abdominal wall. So not as big and as a C-section, but a similar time frame in terms of recovery. So,
0: I didn't realize that for a start. That's where they go through.
1: Yeah, you think they go through
0: the
1: scrotum sac?
0: That's what you call it.
1: That's it. But no, they go through your abdominal wall, which is above it, and they take it out that way. So
0: like a C-section
1: like
0: for
1: a
0: women.
1: C-section. Yeah,
0: you said
1: it
0: in the book.
1: Yeah,
0: the other bit in the book that got me was when it was one of the Carlton doctors, wasn't it? You're in the car, you're at the top end of Bridge Road.
1: Yeah.
0: And that's, I can picture it because a Melbourne guy, and I know the, near the Bridge Hotel, was it?
1: It was just after, I pulled over just after the Bridge Hotel.
0: Just after the Bridge Hotel, those sort of housing commission houses on the left in red brick.
1: Yep.
0: Just near Dan Murphy's.
1: Now you're really painting the picture of exactly what happened to me.
0: So you pull over, oh, there's Kathmandu over on the right. Oh, there's Dan Murphy's. And they said, Doc, you have cancer.
1: Yeah, not the best way to find out you got cancer while you're driving a car, I'll tell you that much. So,
0: and you cried.
1: Yeah, so I sat on the side of the road, just pulled over on the left-hand side, as you've very well described, and just cried for about 3 or 4 minutes and knowing the daunting sort of moment that I had to then go tell Nat once I got home. So we live just off Coppin Street behind one of the parks there in a little back alleyway, and drove home through tears in my eyes, trying to get back and then compose myself for a little bit to get in the house, to go to the bottom of the stairs. And, I well intentioned to tell Nat, very matter of fact and not make her panic. And as soon as I opened my mouth, I started crying again. And, really hard moment to go through. As I said before, both of us went to, is he going to be here anymore after just getting married in January that year? So, I had to call the doctor back about 15 minutes later after we both composed ourselves to figure out what the plan was. And, like most of my life, once I kind of had the plan, off we went and, we started kind of just going towards what the treatment was going to be.
0: Yeah. We haven't even touched on the knees. You're known as the ACL guy. Oh, here comes that ACL guy, because at this stage, how many ACLs have you done? Two.
1: Yeah, two. So I did one, I played my best footy through 2016, 2017, the back end of 2017 in December, just come back for pre-season. I did my first knee. Fast forward 12 months later, I did my second knee. So both on the left side. So that's 2018 season, 2019 season, gone, then come back for 2020 season, which is COVID, and then we've just spoken about what happens at the end of COVID. So, yeah, hit a few hurdles through this period of time, and it's I always talk about these things, and as difficult as they've been, I've just learnt so much about myself through this time, and being able to develop and understand the journey of life. And I don't want that to sound too.
0: No, yeah, theory, yeah,
1: but that just that you everyone's walking through life, and you're just trying to be a better person, and you're trying to develop and grow. And I've used a lot of my hardships to be able to really find out about myself and shift my priorities in life, become more grateful in life, and probably lessons that I don't get them if I don't have all these things go wrong in life. So I sit here today quite grateful for those moments, as much as my career probably didn't go the way that I thought it would have gone early in my career, and as much as my life hasn't gone that way, I think I've got more out of my footy career and my life than I ever could have imagined, and I'm sitting here at 32.
0: Yeah, this is it, 32, and I didn't mention at the outset, 184 games. You played 156 for Carlton, 13-year career, ACLs every couple of years, the old hip done, the old cancer twice. What about, when I wrote it down here, it was in the book, you've had a dozen epidurals.
1: Yeah.
0: What's that all about?
1: Yeah, well,
0: women have them when they have babies.
1: Yeah, so the epidural is the procedure. It's what they put in, which changes whether you're having a baby or it's a procedure to get a cortisone in your back, essentially. But
0: is that because of your back problem?
1: Yeah, I've got chronic back issues. At the moment I've got chronic everything issues. But
0: what are the chronic everything issues?
1: Well, I got both my knees are pretty cactus. Both my shoulders I've never got fixed from my career. My back jams up regularly when I'm picking the kids up. It's the price you pay for having a football career that was, if I listened to my body, I don't think I was built for football.
0: That's it. See, some people, you should have been an umpire.
1: Yeah, but I was too stubborn to admit that. So it's funny. Across my career, I reckon I think I had 16 surgeries, a couple of bouts of cancer, and I think it was about 10 epidurals, and then probably another who knows how many jabs to get up for games.
0: I think it was Col Elliott's line, my great uncle, when he died, he had two plastic hips, a plastic wrist, a plastic knee. When he died, we didn't know whether to bury him or throw a Tupperware party.
1: That's very true. I kind of known through my career that my body will pay a price as I age, but for the privilege to be able to play for the Carlton Footy Club and play AFL footy and do everything that I was able to do, I wouldn't change it for the world. I'm praying that there's some amazing doctors and specialists that can learn how to regrow cartilage and these hip replacements and knee replacements just get better and better and better with age. So, but it's...
0: You need to go to Keyser.
1: I went to Keyser for a long period of my career.
0: Did you?
1: Yeah, because my back was in a bad space for most of my career, really. So I spent a lot of time in Keyser to strengthen my back and to be able to kind of get out there and play.
0: The Keyser is wonderful. I'm going back there three times a week now.
1: Yeah. I was going probably twice over pre-season for a long period of time and weekly in season.
0: And that machine for the lower back, it's 3.1, I think. Scott Pendlebury uses that just for his lower back alone.
1: A lot of AFL players jump in there and do that. But anyone with a back injury, it's a really hard spot to rehab. So there's not that many machines in the world.
0: So as we sit here, are you sore anywhere? Because you played in pain with calves and all sorts of things going on. Are you pain-free at the moment?
1: No, I don't think I'll ever be pain-free.
0: Really?
1: Yeah.
0: Where's it hurting right now?
1: My right knee. So my last knee that I did in footy, I came back in 6 months, and that's definitely got some cartilage issues and probably needs an operation. But I've had too many operations. I'm just trying to have a bit of a break from seeing a surgeon.
0: Doc, just have a rest from the operation.
1: We haven't touched on it yet, but the semi-final, I popped my shoulder out. I never got that fixed.
0: Let's touch on that. By the way, you've brought in a couple of books that we're going to give away as well.
1: Yes, I
0: keep locked in. Maybe a Carlton supporter may be interested. Sam Doherty is here, known as the Doc. That's two docs. I wish Dennis O'Kane was on this morning. He's also a doc at 17 to 10.
20: I'm here on 3AW. This is Talking Melbourne. The White Glove Mover makes moving a breeze.
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21: Good morning, Dan Belling, Transport Victoria. There's delays on the Western Freeway citybound through Ravenhall. A collision halfway between Christie's Road and Robinson's Road that's blocking a lane. Delays of up to 15 minutes through that stretch at the moment. In Altona Meadows, intersection of Point Cook Road and Central Boulevard, closed from all directions across the weekend. Crews are preparing to reopen the bridge over the Princes Freeway tomorrow morning to avoid the area, taking Dunnings and Palmer's Roads, Boardwalk Boulevard, Merton Street or Railway Avenue instead. And buses replacing trains on the Belgrave line between Bayswater and Belgrave for Boronia Station upgrades.
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34: I'm very proud of him, but, you know, I'm more proud of the things behind camera, like the moment that he walks through the door. He's a dad. He leaves everything at the club, and you know, he really just shows up for his family. So they're the moments that I'm really proud of.
0: There's Nat right there. That's your wife. You've met her a long, long time ago now, in your world anyway.
1: Yeah, long, long, long time ago now.
0: Yes, but you love her. She's been with you the whole way, Natalie Doherty, talking about your retirement there. 133693. First, three people that want to say hi to the doc and maybe ask him a question.

0: about?
1: You wrote that about the being aware of where your feet land and where they are. Is that right?
0: Yeah, it is. Proprioception, especially for an athlete, is a bit of how you land. And there's been a lot of exercises you do on your balance and stuff to be able to help you from getting injured. That's a bit of the rehab that sits in behind the scenes. And I've done my fair share of work on that. And part of coming back from one of my knees was trying to recreate football drills and footballing actions to get yourself ready to be able to perform. And when I came back off my last knee on my right side, a bit of that was trying to get myself ready to be able to play straight away. So I had to put it through as much as I could. And I had drills where I was running and jumping in the air and getting one of the physios to just push me as hard as they could in the air so that I had to figure out where my body was in space and land on my feet so I didn't hurt myself. So
1: spatial awareness.
0: It's incredible.
1: Proprioception.
0: Is that the word? That's the word that you found. That
1: word of the day. I read it four times. What is that word? Crazy stuff. So Sam Doherty is here. What about your mates from football? There's bits in the book where you get Matt Bain writes a bit, Nat writes a bit, Andrew Russell writes a bit. Their sort of relationship with you, which is a nice sort of comma in the book.
0: Yeah, well, I've read my fair share of autobiographies, and I always thought that what a cool idea to have it just not from my lens all the time. And I broke up with a few different people that I thought would add good context and have been really involved in throughout the whole series. So Baines, who's my manager, so he's behind the scenes of getting traded, really taking a father figure role in my life after I lost Dad. So had him, and then I had my wife Nat, who's obviously behind the scenes all the time. Andrew Russell, through majority of my cancer and knees, was the driving force of the rehab in behind the scenes. I had Paddy Cripps in there, did a section, who obviously my whole career at the Blues, captained the footy club with him. And I just tried to add in a difference in terms of someone else's perspective of exactly what was happening at the same time.
1: That's right. And it works too. Yeah, I liked it. It breaks things up a bit.
0: Yeah. And my mum was the other one. She was at the start as well. It's a good little difference maker.
1: Phil has called through. G'day, Phil.
2: G'day, guys. How are we? How are we, Doc?
0: Yeah, I'm going well. Thanks, Phil.
2: That's good. I just want a book, and I would love you to sign it to Kiss Aussie and Worldwide Collectors. We actually do a fundraiser for Peter Macklin. We've raised over $25,000 the last 3 years. So I'm hoping Carlton couldn't help us out, but your book's going to help us out. If you could do that for us, it'd be appreciated.
0: Oh, I can, as long as you let the girls know behind the scenes exactly what you want written, and I'll get it written for you. And thanks so much for your fundraising. That does go a really long way. I'm a board member of the Peter Mac Foundation at the moment, so all of that money does go to a really, really great space.
2: They do a really great job, and so do you, mate. Really appreciate it.
0: Oh, yeah. Thanks, Phil. Thanks for your words.
1: Which is where Dakes spent a lot of time.
0: Yeah, Peter Dacos was just announced the other day. Yeah. It's, I think it was on Sunday.
1: They looked after him.
0: Yeah, they looked after him, and he's come public with his story. To be honest, one of the most amazing places on earth, Peter Mac. I still, you'd think that with all of the treatment and things that, I don't know, that part of my life and the dark mark you'd think there is, I still get a smile on my face when I walk in there each day because of the people in there, the lovely nurses, the doctors, the surgeons, everyone that I've ever been associated with that place is just unbelievable. And there's so many lucky Victorians and Australians that get the expertise from all of the researchers behind the scenes.
1: Yeah. And after the procedure in there, you get to select one. There's a prosthetic, isn't it? That's what it's called.
0: Yeah, prosthetic.
1: You can either have one or you can't. What do they call it? Just purposes of
0: aesthetics.
1: Yeah, you chose one.
0: Yeah, I chose.
1: Can you choose the size?
0: I don't think you get to choose the size. I didn't know.
1: Because I've heard of tennis elbow, but tennis ball is ridiculous.
0: Obviously the first surgery for the testicular cancer is to take out the testicle. So I'm one of the one nut brigades, but they said to be fair, they was very flippant. It was like, oh, do you want a prosthetic in there as well? I was like,
1: may as well
0: even it up. So,
1: you said it glows in the dark. Some
0: of my mates from footy, have sent me videos on Instagram of, if you shine your torch light on your phone on it, it lights up a room.
1: Does it?
0: No, I haven't done it yet. So
1: let's have a demo during the 10 o'clock news, Doc. Andrea joins us. Good morning.
3: Good morning. Love listening to you this morning, Doc, and hearing your journey. Massive Blues fan, and just want to say thank you so much for all

0: that you've done for the Mighty Blues, and your journey's wonderful.
1: Oh, and so is the Blues journey at the moment too, Doc, isn't
2: it? Yeah, they are. Well, thanks, Andrea. And yeah, I'm following along the Blues very closely. I've been texting Crip every time they play. They're playing some amazing football at the moment, and realistic chance to run their way through the finals. I am a bit worried of having to play as many final games in a row and having to keep it up for that long period of time, but they've shown in the back end of the year that they can do it. But playing a really good game style, team pressure and defense and dynamic, they're going very well. So yeah, we've got a huge wild card week this week.
1: Andrea, you've got a book coming your way. And to Marianne, good morning.
3: Oh, good morning, Darren and Doc. How are you?
1: Yeah, good.
2: Both good.
3: Good. A massive Blues fan. Doc, I've loved watching you play over the years. I'm a lone Carlton supporter in my family, and I go every week with my girlfriend. And you can imagine how well I'm loved. I have Carlton, Geelong and Collingwood in my family.
1: You'd be the lone wolf. You are the lone wolf right there, Marianne.
3: But I'm favourite at the moment.
1: Yeah, it would be. You've got a book coming your way. Thanks for calling. That's what it's about, Doc, isn't it? It's the passion.
2: It is. And it's probably something that I've really enjoyed post-career. When you're in footy, sometimes you're so focused on footy and sometimes you're so focused on the negativity that comes your way as a player, and it's probably something that since I've stepped away, Carlton's very lucky that the people behind the scenes that support the Carlton Footy Club are so passionate and they love their footy club, and I'm kind of getting that now and really appreciating it, maybe because I'm a fan as well at the moment. I'm feeling that same wave as everyone else is, but we're very lucky, the Carlton football players as a football club, to have such passionate and amazing fans sit behind the scenes.
1: Yeah, and I know, I'm a Pies man through and through, and I would give anything to have played one game. And see, this is where you can enjoy the fact that you've played 156 games for the club that you and your dad loved.
2: Yeah, and that's a big purpose, and the reason why I played footy was because of my dad. He was
1: He never got to see you play with the Blues.
2: Unfortunately not, no. A huge Carlton man, and
1: such a shame.
2: Forced it upon me as a kid, and to be able to play as long as I did at the club and captain the footy club, they're really special moments for me in terms of to live out my dad's dream in many ways, and ultimately a big part of it is when anyone looks up my name in the history books of Carlton, it says my dad's name, and that sits there forever, and I feel like I've been able to leave a lasting impact of his in the game as much as my own.
1: Yeah, good stuff. We're here for not much longer. Sam Doherty is here, the Doc, at 5 to 10.
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1: Sam Doherty. The cover of the book reminds me of Andre Agassi's book, Open. Because it's your full face.
2: It's just my big bald head.
1: It's your big melon. It's your big bonce on the cover.
2: That's very good.
1: It's available at all good bookshops. I read the whole thing, and I'm a Collingwood supporter.
2: Yeah.
1: And I love what you've done.
2: Thank you very much. And I'm very lucky that the AFL community more broadly has loved me across my career. I'm probably one of the few that Collingwood and Carlton fans like at the same time, which is quite nice.
1: Yeah, well, good luck. You're on the board down at the Carlton as well.
2: Not Carlton, at Peter Mack.
1: Peter Mack on the board. Yeah, but, on the board, but you're involved down at Carlton, I meant to say. Yeah.
2: No, not at the moment.
17: Oh, I thought you were down there.
2: Not in official capacity, no.
1: Okay,
2: no.
1: But you love them still.
2: No, I do love them. Yeah.
1: You'll be on with Jimmy Bartel tomorrow night.
2: Yes, that's the plan.
1: Thanks, Doc.
2: Thanks, Darren.
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18: 11 degrees in Melbourne, partly cloudy this afternoon, a top of 17. It's 10 o'clock. Good morning, I'm Brian Wilson. Sydney Swans fans are threatening to boycott today's game at the SCG after five players were suspended over allegations of a sexual assault, but no charges have been laid. Many fans are saying they'll only attend today's AFLW home game and that they'll leave before the men's squad run on. Investigations continue into a brawl at a Richmond service station around 7:45 last night and a fatal crash near the MCG around 9 p.m. where the driver of a stolen Mustang died at the scene. Anyone with information is urged to call Crime Stoppers. Opposition leader Jess Wilson has vowed to overhaul Victoria's justice system if her party wins November's state election. Carolee Katsimbanis explains.
19: A Wilson-led government is promising judges will deliver harsher sentences for serious offenders in Victoria. The Herald Sun says part of being able to do that means overhauling Victoria's Court of Appeal. The Court of Criminal Appeal and Court of Civil Appeal would be split, allowing the actual choosing and appointment of specialist criminal law judges who would then be expected to take a tougher approach to sentencing than is currently being done. Carolee Katsimbanis, Melbourne.
18: State and territory leaders will meet with the federal government this week. Topping the Prime Minister's agenda will be convincing more of the states and territories to sign up to the National Gun Buyback Scheme. So far, only New South Wales and the ACT have agreed, Victoria claiming it already has tough gun laws. Tourism leaders are advocating for giant cruise ships to serve as floating hotels during the Brisbane 2032 Olympics. The Property Council of Australia estimates Queensland faces a shortage of more than 10,000 hotel rooms. The current pipeline of projects under construction expected to only cover less than a quarter of the gap. The Australian Cruise Association and the Port of Brisbane are holding initial talks to explore the idea. And checking finance this hour, one Aussie dollar is buying around 72 US cents.
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17: soccer routine, Lucas Harrington has made a dream start to his EPL career, coming on as a second-half substitute in Hull City's 2-0 victory over Giants Manchester United. The 18-year-old defender, the only Aussie in the English top tier, caught the attention of commentators as he helped defend off the Man United attack. Hull